0: going nowhere fast.
1: 35 years, we're going to be sitting here and we still don't have an answer.
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5: Mr. Sugar, we've run out of places to hide our money.
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5: 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That really steams my clams. Say hi to your wife for me.
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0: The FAA saying it expects today to be the busiest day of the weekend at the nation's airports, with more than 54,000 flights scheduled. At New York's LaGuardia, that sinkhole on the taxiway disrupting flights for a second straight day. One of the airport's two runways closed as crews perform urgent repairs. More than 450 flights delayed here today, more than 50 canceled altogether.
1: That runway behind me was the only one operational here at LaGuardia Airport, which really slowed things down as more people take to the skies for Memorial Day weekend.
0: This morning, Michael Simmons trying to figure out what to do next after his flight got canceled.
2: All flights are booked. They're all sold out. I've even attempted to go to another airport, you know, and unfortunately to no avail.
0: And severe weather compounding those travel woes in the nation's largest city Wednesday. Buses driving through water several inches deep, water cascading down subway stairwells. That weather forcing air traffic controllers at Newark Liberty International to tell inbound aircraft the airport had no space.
3: The tower just called us and said they cannot take any more airplanes. They are in gridlock tonight.
0: And traffic delays in Los Angeles near LAX after a gas line was ruptured Wednesday night.
4: And let's bring in senior meteorologist Lee Goldberg with the forecast. Lee, how's it looking for the first weekend of summer? I'm almost afraid to ask.
5: Yeah, well, Lindsay, listen, it's best in the West. It's not a pretty picture here in the East. We're already getting a taste of that here in New York. It went from 92 degrees yesterday to in the upper 50s today with some drizzle and a sign of things to come for the upcoming weekend. But let's start out with the big getaway day tomorrow. We're going to see areas of heavy rain. It's going to extend all the way from the Gulf Coast to the Ohio Valley into the Mid-Atlantic. There's also some heavy rains that's spiraling through the Dakotas into western Minnesota. Severe threat, it's not widespread, but look at it over the Texas and Oklahoma panhandles. There are some thunderstorms across the Southeast as well. There's a flood watch that lasts all weekend long across South Texas. The multi-day rain event is going to continue through the holiday weekend from Texas all the way to New York. We'd see locally up to a half foot of rainfall across parts of the South especially, but even in drought areas right up here into the Mid-Atlantic, we could see some beneficial rains, just bad timing. In the Northeast, after we saw that early season record heat this week, temperatures well below normal, only in the 50s and 60s. I will say this, by Memorial Day, you do have the most upside on Monday of seeing at least some dry periods and maybe even a shot at 70 degrees right here in New York. Lindsay?
4: And Lee, NOAA forecasters released their outlook for the upcoming Atlantic hurricane season today. What are they predicting?
5: So, not a surprise, Lindsay, going with a season that is slightly less active or below normal and really looking at 8 to 14 named storms, 3 to 6 hurricanes, and 1 to 3 major hurricanes. So not talking about no storms, but because we have El Nino, and that's a warming of the equatorial Pacific waters, what that does to the Atlantic is it adds more shear, which tends to choke off storms. So sure, it could be more difficult for the storms to form, but we don't know the eventual strength of El Nino, and we also have above normal water temperatures in the Atlantic. So there will still be storms, and even though it's less active, we have to keep our guard up because it only takes one landfalling hurricane to make it a very memorable season. Here are the names that we go through. Let's hope we don't go too deep into the list. We do not have Lindsay. We don't have Lee. We do have a Leah, but again, let's hope we don't get too far on the list. June 1st is the beginning of the season. Lindsay?
4: All right. Fingers crossed. L to the G. Thanks so much. The Democratic National Committee has released its audit on the 2024 election, a document many within the party have been calling to be made public for months. For a look at what was learned, we bring in ABC political director Avery Harper. Avery, what were the most important takeaways from the report?
6: Yeah, we didn't learn anything dramatically new, but it did put a finger on some of the most painful realities that helped cause some of those losses up and down the ballot for Democrats in 2024. The first was that the report claimed that Democrats did not do enough to build Kamala Harris up as a presidential candidate before she became the nominee, and that it struggled to make an affirmative sort of case for her candidacy, relying instead on anti-Trump messaging, the idea that Trump was unacceptable as a candidate. And then it also the party underestimated just how much economic anxiety there was out there and how much cultural issues were hurting them with key voting blocks.
4: And walk us through why it took so long for this report to become public.
6: Yeah, there was some back and forth about when this was actually supposed to be released. The chair of the Democratic Party, Ken Martin, opted not to release the autopsy. He didn't want to distract, he said, from some of the victories that we saw for Democrats in off-year elections in November of 2025, instead claiming that the party wanted to look ahead to the coming elections in which they are favored to score some points there. But he also said that this report was not ready for prime time, called it sloppy,

0: Because it had been posted online, he ultimately decided to just release it himself, saying that the secrecy behind this whole report started to overshadow and be overblown, of the report itself.
1: Anything in there that surprised you?
0: You know, it surprised me that it does not mention the issue of Biden's handling of Israel and Gaza. We know that that was an incredibly important issue, particularly for young voters, for Arab American voters in places like Michigan, key battleground states. This report makes no mention of it.
1: Avery Harper, our thanks to you.
0: Thank you.
1: We are tracking several headlines around the world. An Israeli strike destroyed a building in central Gaza that served as a refugee camp. Palestinians gathered around the rubble looking at the building that once was. The owner told reporters in 5 minutes, everything is gone. Residents said an evacuation order was given by Israel ahead of the strike. There was no comment from the Israeli government. In the Democratic Republic of Congo, people took to the streets after a patient's body who had Ebola symptoms was not released for burial. Protesters forced their way into the hospital and set fire to medical tents while police fired warning shots and tear gas. Health officials say safe burials are critical in containing the spread of the disease. Doctors requested the family to not take the body as it could be infected. A spiral section of the Eiffel Tower's original staircase was sold for more than £450,000, equivalent to more than $500,000 U.S. dollars. The 14-step section of the staircase stands 9 feet tall and weighs more than a ton. Over four decades ago, a total of 526 feet of the original staircase from 1889 were cut into smaller sections and sold, replaced by elevators that carry visitors up above the City of Love. Still ahead, we'll hear from Dr. Alok Patel about promising results from a large trial of a new weight loss drug. And Spotify's newest feature will help listeners get concert tickets for their favorite artists. Our Mike Muse tells us what we need to know.
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9: Something was screaming at me, no, but I ignored it. 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
10: 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And don't shoot God.
9: You had to be destroyed.
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11: And don't shoot God.
9: He had to be destroyed.
11: Nothing dies in nature.
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1: An executive order regulating the AI space and a new way to make sure you get your concert tickets for your favorite artists. Our Mike Muse is here to break down these headlines. So let's start with this AI executive order. Yeah. Donald Trump seems like he's poised to sign it. And then at the last minute, he says that there are some sticking points, some things that he's not comfortable with. Do we know what this order would have done and the issues that he's having with it?
0: Yeah, so the order would have required these big tech companies and also two other tech companies who are specializing in deploying artificial intelligence products
3: to come to the federal government, and particularly to the White House, before they deploy their products to the American public or to the consumers. What President Trump was saying was that because of the fact that AI is so consequential right now, and in particular when it comes to cybersecurity, that the federal government wanted to ensure that, one, it was safe before it was launched into society, but also, two, they had first rights, not first rights to it, but rights to view it in order could they use it, or they saw it fit to possibly could be too dangerous that they might want to push back on the AI companies. I actually think that, in part, this is a good thing that there has been a reversal when it comes to that. These AI companies currently right now are moving forward almost in an aggressive manner in partnerships with the Department of Defense and within the Pentagon. And so the idea becomes, do these AI companies become government first in order to secure long-term big money contracts, or are they still consumer first? The lines was going to get blurred, in my opinion, with this executive order.
1: So President Trump, his issue is what?
3: His issue is that if you have too much regulation within artificial intelligence, does it hamper the United States' ability to compete globally? This is coming off of the heels of the U.S. summit that Trump had with China. And what he had conversation with President Xi was the advancements that China is doing. China is one of the United States' biggest competitor when it comes to artificial intelligence. And Lindsay, they don't have much of a regulatory space when it comes to developing and deploying artificial intelligence products. With the United States, we necessarily don't have a strong regulatory framework, but there are things that are in position that a lot of tech companies feel like if it becomes overregulated, it will hamper their innovation. Now, I do believe that we should have regulation within artificial intelligence, but we have to do it in a balanced way where it does not hamper innovation. I believe that it should be a neutral party, a neutral entity, a neutral agency that provides a regulatory space. Also, I think this is something that Congress has to be involved with and bringing federal policies, but not too much where it will hamper innovation. But we haven't even done data privacy. The United States is really far behind in coming with protecting consumers when it comes to artificial intelligence.
1: All right. Speaking of new innovation, Spotify, they just announced a new service called Reserve. So what will this mean?
3: Yeah. So I know a lot of people are excited about this. And Spotify is doing something called Reserve, where the top streamers for artists that they love will be able to reserve, literally and figuratively, set aside two tickets. Well, what we believe is two tickets. We still don't have a lot of the details that will come to it, where Spotify will allow these super fans early access to tickets that they will still have to purchase. What we don't know is how much those tickets will cost. Right. Will it still be considered dynamic pricing? Will they still be face value? And then we don't know how exactly they will be selected in order to receive these tickets.
1: So this comes obviously on the heels of that massive Ticketmaster drama that we saw play out not too long ago. Will this prevent that kind of episode from happening again?
3: I feel like I'm being Debbie Downer today, Lindsay, because even with that lawsuit that happened with Live Nation and Ticketmaster, that wasn't about reducing ticket costs. And I think that the federal government, even with the Biden administration, when they first brought this lawsuit, I thought they were deceiving the American public. What the American public wants, Lindsay, is cheaper tickets. And what they don't want is dynamic pricing. With that lawsuit that came down recently, what that deals is it helps with the small independent promoters within the concert industry in order to give them fair balance, ability for competition. But that still doesn't address the cost of tickets for the consumer. We have to really focus on the secondary markets. And again, I'm going to insert the word I used earlier, regulatory space. Now, we talked about China. Europe does a really great job in the regulatory space when it comes to the secondary markets with tickets. That's why you saw a lot of Beyonce fans, Taylor fans heading over to Europe because the cost was cheaper. Mm. That's because the European Commission in certain countries got involved to regulate the secondary market. What I mean by the secondary market, Lindsay, it's like SeatGeek, right? Those ticket places that we go to. Until we address that issue, until it becomes the harder conversation to do the hard work when it comes to regulatory space, that is when we're going to see cheaper tickets. If not, this is all just a gimmick and a show. And I think, Lindsay, that what Spotify is doing is harming independent artists.
1: Until then, I'm just going to call you for the hookup.
3: Yeah, I got you, friend.
1: We need that regulation, though, come in here. Mike Muse, our thanks to you. Coming up, exciting results from a large trial for a new weight loss drug. We'll talk to Dr. Alok Patel about the new class of drug and the weight loss seen in that trial.
4: Mr. Sugar, we've run out of places to hide our money.
7: I don't do anything illegal here.
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29: Good morning, Lieutenant. 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
1: Just in time for summer, the House and Senate have approved a bill that would implement a new alert system for shark attacks. The legislation is titled Lulu's Law. It's headed to President Trump's desk. ABC's Matt Rivers has more.
38: With Memorial Day and summer beach season right around the corner, a new law put into place to help guard against shark attacks, all thanks to this teenager.
39: This was really important to me because 90 minutes prior to my accident, only 3 miles down the coast, there was another shark attack, and we believe it was the same shark.
38: Lulu Gribben was 15 years old when she lost her hand and nearly her life after a shark attack in 2024, as she recalled to us last September on GMA.
39: And then next thing I know is that I raised my hand out of the water, and there just was no hand there.
38: The House of Representatives voting to approve Lulu's Law, allowing the FCC to send a wireless alert directly to cell phones when there is a shark attack. Much like an Amber Alert, it geolocates all the cell phones within a certain radius of the coastline and blasts them with a warning. This enhanced public safety measure comes as officials confirm the first great white of the season off the coast of Cape Cod. Scientists at the New England Aquarium warning the public to be vigilant and report any sightings. Many experts say the rising temperature of the oceans are driving sharks into cooler waters earlier than ever before. And it's not just the great whites the public should look out for. The dusky shark is another predator which can grow up to 13 feet. It's been eating seals off the Cape at an astonishing rate.
40: My guess is that one of the things that may be drawing them into shallower waters is the opportunity to predate on marine mammals like seals, which are a really rich, energetic food source for those large sharks.
1: Our thanks to Matt Rivers for that. And that is our show for this hour. I'm Lindsay Davis. Be sure to stay tuned to ABC News Live for more context and analysis of the day's top stories. Thank you so much for streaming with us. 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
2: Good morning, Lieutenant. 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
49: I'm Jacqueline Lee here at the Pacific Palisades at the historic Palisades Fire. 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
50: This is Nightline. Tonight, Blue Dot Fever, with artists like Post Malone, Meghan Trainor, and the Pussycat Dolls, with their smash hit, When I Grow Up. Abruptly canceling major tour dates, some people are now taking to social media, blaming it on unsold seats.
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50: What could this mean for those summer concert tickets you have? Plus, a night to remember. Chivalry resurrected. Young singles falling in love with the romance of a bygone era.
53: I was just so tired of going to the same bar, the same club, so we really thought we wanted to switch it up for a night.
50: The magic of medieval-themed live shows trending online, complete with falcons, galloping steeds, and, of course, jousting horsemen.
54: They're picturing themselves in a romance era.
50: Will these fair maidens catch the eye of a knight in shining armor? And Lyft-Grift. The driver accused of using AI to scam passengers out of a bogus fee. What the teenage rider spotted before her father paid up. From ABC News headquarters in New York, this is Nightline.
0: ABC News, I'm Dave Packer. A growing number of Republicans on Capitol Hill are raising objections to President Trump's $1.8 billion fund of taxpayer money that could give payouts to political allies who claim they were targeted by the Biden administration, a group that could include the rioters who stormed the Capitol on January 6th. North Carolina Republican Senator Tom Tillis.
1: These people don't deserve restitution. Many of them deserve to be in prison. This is just stupid on stilts.
0: It's holding up a $70 billion bill to fund 3 years' worth of immigration enforcement. Republicans tonight pulled a vote on an Iran war power resolution due to attendance issues from within the GOP. A post-election autopsy released by the DNC today says Kamala Harris wrote off rural America during the 2024 presidential campaign. Two-time NASCAR champion and legendary driver Kyle Busch has died. The announcement of Kyle Busch's death coming just hours after the family announced the 41-year-old was hospitalized after severe illness. This is ABC News.
2: But then, this happened. A slew of tour dates canceled. And it's not just the girls of PCD that are going MIA. Major stars, including Zayn Malik, Meghan Trainor, Post Malone, and Jelly Roll, have canceled at least part of their North American tours recently. Why? The internet has a theory, and they're calling it Blue Dot Fever.
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7: You know, we're seeing this phenomenon, especially from those big name artists who are scheduled to play these massive tours in MSG and Barclays.
8: The Live Nation owns or operates so many of the stadiums, the arenas at least, they have to fill them. And I think it's a backlash to also ticket prices, without a question, and the economy with ticket prices. Yeah.
2: Many experts are saying the fever isn't a thing.
6: And Blue Dot Fever is a meme. We can call it that. It's a social media construct right now. Is this a particularly bad concert season? It is not. Are people talking about Blue Dot Fever online? They are.
2: Live Nation, the parent company of Ticketmaster, telling ABC News, of all the shows Live Nation has on the books this year, less than 1% have been canceled. That's not Blue Dot Fever. It's a normal touring year. In fact, 2026 is shaping up to be a record, with concert sales up 11% for the year. Post Malone and Jelly Roll saying they canceled tour dates because they needed more time to work on an album. Meghan Trainor saying on social media she canceled because she wanted to spend more time with her family. Zayn citing health issues as his reason.
6: There are a certain number of tours canceled every summer, every fall, every winter. The excuses, and they seem like excuses, are, I need a little more time to spend with my kids. I'm not done with my album. Are those unsold tickets? Well, generally, if it's a sellout, you don't cancel the tour.
2: The Pussycat Dolls saying they hope to bring the tour to North America, but canceled after, quote, taking an honest look at the tour. But why are some ticket sales weak? There's more to it than meets the eye.
5: People don't have money to be out here buying all these tickets and to be paying all this money for tickets. Think about it like this. You have your A-list favorites. I'm talking A-plus listeners, right? You have your Beyoncés, you have your Taylor Swifts, you have Drake, who put out 3 albums, who is going to definitely be going on tour. You are then forced to buy resale tickets that are astronomical, and people will go see their favorites, but everybody else, they're not going to spend the money. You just can't afford it anymore. So you can spend thousands and thousands and thousands of dollars to see that one act. How are you supposed to go see everybody else? You just can't do it.
9: Going to concerts has been a passion of mine since I was younger. Just to see your favorite artist on stage dancing, and you're dancing with your friends, being dropped off by your parents at your first concert. I mean, that's a memory we all hold dearly.
10: These are all my bracelets from the Eras Tour, okay?
2: Now all grown up, when it comes to concerts, Erica is as dedicated of a fan as you can get.
52: In my lifetime, I've probably been to over 100 concerts, and for some artists, multiple times. I'm a huge Backstreet Boys fan, so I think I've been to 8 or 9 of those concerts. My favorite concert I've been to has definitely been Taylor Swift's Eras Tour. I've been 3 times. Going to a live show is an escape from reality. Right now, we're in challenging times. I think we all need sort of that escape, sort of that opportunity to gather and connect with others.
2: So in March, when the Pussycat Dolls announced they were back, you know the millennial superfan was rushing to get tickets to see them at Madison Square Garden. But right away, Erica noticed something was a little bit, well, off.
52: The queue wasn't as long as other artists, so that was something that flagged to me as, you know, how come?
54: Unfortunately, the event organizer has had to cancel your event.
52: And then I got out of work a few weeks ago, and it said the reunion tour is canceled, and you'll be getting your money back. If we're going to get our hopes up to attend something, and then it cancels, there's disappointment, which is really tough.
2: And even for the concert she could go to, sometimes the dollars really weren't making sense.
52: I went to the 1989 Taylor Swift tour, paid under $100. I mean, that was incredible. Now look at it. It was impossible. Tickets are not affordable. They're just not. They're expensive, even for the nosebleed seats.
2: Nosebleed seats at nosebleed prices. According to Billboard, the average price of a ticket last year was up 50% from a decade ago. A far more common issue than canceled tickets? Getting any tickets to the hottest shows in the first place.
11: If you were not able to stand in the queue or get the pre-sale tickets that are still more than what we used to pay, you are then forced to buy resale tickets that are astronomical.
2: One option for music-loving fans who can't afford to shell out big bucks is catching rising stars in the local scene. Larry Gold is an OG of the New York City music world.
8: Last of These is a reflection of, you know, the whole disparity of New York.
2: He's run the legendary SOBs, short for Sounds of Brazil, since 1982, a storied club where some of the biggest names in Latin, hip-hop, and R&B music made their first splash.
12: What's up, it's Megan Thee Stallion, and right now I'm at the legendary SOBs.
8: John Legend got a start here, is John Stevens. Back in the day, you know, we did Mark Anthony, we did Celia Cruz.
2: Larry has seen firsthand how the concert game has changed over his 40-plus years as a venue owner.
8: The biggest thing is the industry is so changed from the Wild West to now it's all corporate. I think the economy overall is affecting the business.
7: As someone who's been doing this at the intimate club level for as long as you have, does that kill you?
8: No, because I think everything's in movement and transitions. People want to be together. That part, I believe. So we just have to give a good enough reason, be it the music, be it the environment, to create that.
50: Our thanks to Ashen. When we come back, why more young singles are going to medieval-themed live shows for a night to remember.
13: Is this hard to talk about?
14: Yeah.
15: Seattle ground, about to take off. It's going to be crazy.
16: He was not the type of person to behave like that.
17: We had a very serious situation.
15: I did a kind of a bad thing.
18: So you hijacked the plane is what you're saying?
15: Yeah.
19: This is a major metropolitan area. Thousands of people could be killed. He hasn't flown an airplane before.
20: How did he get that plane in the air by himself? I couldn't believe it.
15: I play video games, so, you know, I know what I'm doing a little bit.
21: Do you have an idea of how much fuel you have left?
15: Holy smokes, this is going down quick.
19: In an hour, he's going to fall out of the sky. The only way out where nobody dies is if he lands the plane successfully.
15: You're probably going to send some jets because, you know, I could be a bad guy.
22: I'm requesting military assistance. He just made a threat.
23: I've never heard him say that.
24: He could never be a bad guy. He was always a good guy.
15: I got a lot of people that care about me. It's going to disappoint them.
22: 15 minutes of fuel.
15: One of my engines is going out or something.
25: Oh, my God, he's going to crash.
15: Oh, man, I'm sick. I want you to whisper sweet nothing through my ear.
21: I don't think I can do that for you.
15: Damn it, people's lives are at stake here. Hey, you think this thing can do a barrel roll?
0: Try to figure out how to use the autopilot first.
15: Boring.
1: He's going upside down.
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29: 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I was in a cult, man.
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32: You know this is not how life's supposed to be.
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35: Bow to me.
36: What in the world is going on here?
37: Something was screaming at me, no, but I ignored it. There was brainwashing, mind manipulation. He was king. He was God.
38: Watching.
39: Damn, don't shoot God.
37: He had to be destroyed.
40: Nothing dies in nature.
41: Is there anything about Pat Summitt fans would not know?
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44: 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I had a lot more responsibility.
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46: Pat put it out there that women can do whatever they want to do. She was such a radical. She saw beyond basketball.
47: How do you beat Pat Summitt? You don't.
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60: Welcome back. Chivalry is alive and well at medieval festivals and immersive live shows, attracting young people disenchanted with the modern dating scene and yearning for something a little more romantic and old school, like 10 centuries old. Here's ABC Sophie Flay.
61: Finding love has never been easy, and in today's world of endless dating apps, making a real connection can feel harder than ever. But the newest way to connect might actually be a step back in time. Here in New Jersey, the clock has rolled back several centuries.
62: Are you hoping to meet a knight tonight? Is that part of the goal?
63: Definitely on the radar, yes. Yeah, so I would like to.
61: Swinging swords and galloping horses. Woo! And of course, a meal fit for a king. This is Medieval Times, the dinner theater experience inspired by 11th century style banquets featuring knights competing in jousts and other tests of skill. Caroline and her fellow maidens came seeking a girl's night out with a touch of chivalry.
62: What are you hoping to get out of tonight?
63: I'm hoping she finds a husband. I'm hoping we can get our girl hitched. That's the main goal for tonight.
61: From the bodice-ripping storylines of Netflix's Bridgerton to A Knight of the Seven Kingdoms, HBO's spin-off prequel to Game of Thrones, a fascination with knights, castles, and courtly romance has led more young people to rent fairs in places like Medieval Times.
64: 10 years ago, our main demographic was 30 to 40. And now we've got a lot of 20-somethings coming.
61: Ronnie DeBose is a longtime creative consultant for Renaissance fairs and all things medieval. She says she's noticed an upswing in the interest of this so-called romantasy world.
64: And they're putting on really fun costumes, and they're on social media talking about what they're gonna wear. And they're interacting with people all the way up to showing up at the Ren Fair.
61: Gen X may have first learned about Medieval Times from the classic scene in the movie The Cable Guy.
65: Can I get a knife and fork?
66: There were no utensils in Medieval Times, hence there are no utensils at Medieval Times. Would you like a refill on that Pepsi?
65: There were no utensils, but there was Pepsi?
66: Dude, I got a lot of tables.
61: But Gen Z is taking the dinner theater event viral on social media.
64: And you find people that kind of know each other from their social media exchanges and then use the Ren Faire as the place to actually meet in real life. It's already a romantic storyline. So people are picturing themselves in a romance era. But the other is that you get to find out right away if somebody can handle your weirder parts, which is really key to being able to date somebody.
0: Now, the last time I went to Medieval Times, I did go with my friend group.
61: Influencer and host Brittany Broski often mentioning Medieval Times on her show, The Broski Report.
0: Flirting with the knights at Medieval Times. I would highly recommend you get some girls together, go to Medieval Times, and really lay it on thick.
61: The main event, a two-hour show with falcons, galloping steeds, and ultimately, jousts and sword fights between trained actors. Each section of the stands, rooting for a different champion marked in a distinct color. Caroline's group cheering for the black and white knight. Eventually, her knight winning his fight. And before the roaring crowd, crowned Caroline the Queen of Love and Beauty.
1: With this, you didn't realize that there was an entire plot to this show. You didn't realize that there was going to be a champion, that someone was being crowned, that there was a villain.
61: Caroline took her first trip to Medieval Times back in January, posting a TikTok that quickly gained traction and spoke to the disillusionment with dating culture.
1: I feel like maybe that dating apps are a little overused. There's nothing really new. And if you can put people in a situation where they're expected to cheer and be childlike and be fun and be on their feet screaming at a night, I think it definitely lets people let loose and really allow them to show to others too, you know, this is the real me. This is me having fun, not just this is me behind a screen.
2: Why do you think people are turning away from dating apps to coming to something like this?
3: Maybe it's the fantasy of it. I don't know. Maybe they just think, like, this is knight in shining armor. Like, maybe he'll fall in love with me. Oh, he throws a flower. Oh, maybe, like, I can have a chance.
2: I think people are coming here to maybe find love, maybe find love with a knight. How many times are you getting asked if you're single?
3: It happens pretty often, right? We're kind of used to it at this point. If that's what brings you in the door, okay, cool. Maybe some of the knights are single, and then if they find them attractive or whatever, that works. Cool, happy ending, happy story, right? That's one of our knights, actually, his girlfriend now. They've been dating for 3 years, she came from the show. Yeah,
2: wow.
3: Yeah, so it kind of just worked out.
61: After the show, the girls posing with James, or rather Sir James, as he gallantly mingled with other guests. And though their single friend Meg didn't find her knight that night, the event signaling a welcome departure from the doldrums of dating.
2: Plenty of women will say, the bar is in hell. What do you think? Like, what are your friends saying who are single, also dating?
1: I think great people are out there, but you definitely have to put yourself out there to find the right people. And if you feel like you're not, maybe you're not looking in the right places. If you're going to the same venue every single week and you're having no success, I mean, the definition of what is it, like crazy, is doing the same thing over and over again, expecting a different result. So sometimes you really need to switch it up and try something new.
61: Whether it's a Renaissance fair or medieval-themed dinner theater, DeBose says the key is to just lean in.
64: They are in a world where they get to live in imagination for a while. And I think there's not enough of that in the world.
60: Our thanks to Sophie. When we come back, the Lyft driver accused of using AI to scam a passenger out of extra money. The tiny detail she spotted that unraveled the hoax.
4: This girl is on fire.
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46: 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She was such a radical. She saw beyond basketball.
47: 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You don't.
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35: They were just in the wrong place at the wrong time, and evil found them.
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78: Because the news never stops.
60: And finally tonight, a Lyft driver accused of using AI to fake a photo of damage to his car in order to cash in. But what the teenage passenger spotted blew the lid off the hoax. Here's ABC's chief investigative correspondent, Aaron Katursky.
79: A Florida dad is accusing a Lyft driver of using AI to falsely claim his daughter stained the car. Bert Gore said one of his teen girls and a friend took the Lyft home from the beach. Later, he received this alert from his bank about a $75 fee for damage.
80: So I get on the app and I start communicating with the customer service, and the customer service says, oh yes, you know, you were charged a $75 damage fee on the car because the car was left a mess. And in my mind, I'm thinking these girls are grounded for the whole weekend.
79: At first, Gore was angry, so he asked Lyft for proof.
80: So they proceeded to go ahead and send me these photos.
79: These are the pictures Gore said Lyft sent, showing a spill on the seat, food and drink on the floor. Take a closer look, though, as Gore's daughter did, spotting the Google Gemini logo in the bottom right corner.
0: I saw that it was the AI logo, and I was like, that is fake. It's not real.
79: Lyft agreed the photos were created using AI, apologized to Gore, and said in a statement, Lyft takes damage disputes seriously and reviews each matter based on the available information. We have reviewed the rider's concerns, offered reimbursement, and permanently removed the driver from the platform.
0: I was just more shocked because how are you just going to take advantage of a kid like that knowing that, like, most people normally wouldn't recognize if they didn't see the charge?
60: And that's Nightline for this evening. Watch all of our full episodes on Disney Plus and Hulu. We'll see you right back here tomorrow. Thanks for the company, America. Good night.
1: All right, where's my LGBTQ? Where are you? Thank you very much. Thanks for coming out. And also coming to the show. Hey! Hey! Shut up! I'm pissed off so often lately, you guys, I swear. Because I'm a grown-ass woman in America, and I'm paying attention. If I had known we were headed toward The Handmaid's Tale and I was going to be wearing that big red cape, I wouldn't have cut out carbs.
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8: Is there anything about Pat Summitt fans would not know?
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10: I had to work a lot harder. 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
19: May he rot in hell.
6: 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David Muir, the most trusted anchor in America. 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Thank you for making world news tonight with David Muir, the number one newscast in America.
23: From the Suffolk County Courthouse in Riverhead, New York, I'm Aaron Katursky. Wherever the story is, we'll take you there. The news never stops, neither do we. 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
24: Tonight on ABC News Live Prime, President Trump facing backlash from his own party. The White House on defense amid a growing revolt from Senate Republicans over the president's $1.8 billion fund that could give payouts to the rioters who attacked the Capitol on January 6th.
25: I'm Mary Bruce at the White House. Republicans are demanding answers or say they won't approve more funding for the president's immigration crackdown.
24: Legendary NASCAR driver Kyle Busch is dead at 41 after severe illness. We take a look at the man who called himself Rowdy for two decades, winner of two Cup Series titles, and more National Series races than any driver in history. A record 40 million Americans expected to hit the roads and skies for Memorial Day weekend, but a sinkhole, natural gas leak, and storms are causing travel nightmares across the country. We look at what to expect from the roads to the skies, plus track your holiday forecast.
26: From ABC News, I'm Dave Packer. More Republicans on Capitol Hill are raising objections to President Trump's $1.8 billion fund of taxpayer money that could give payouts to political allies who claim they were targeted by the Biden administration.
27: Acting Attorney General Todd Blanche scrambled to Capitol Hill, even suggesting that senators could claim money from the fund themselves. But sources tell us the meeting backfired spectacularly. Some Republican senators screaming at the acting attorney general, saying the president's fund could cost them the midterms. As things went downhill, Senate Republican leader John Thune abruptly canceling the planned immigration vote, sending everyone home for a week.
26: ABC's Mary Bruce. Cuba's government warning that any U.S. military action against the island nation will be met with fierce resistance. This after federal prosecutors handed down a murder indictment against Raul Castro for allegedly ordering the 1996 shoot down of two planes carrying humanitarian aid.
0: Florida Republican Congressman Carlos Jimenez saying threats of resistance are empty.
1: Nicolas Maduro said the same thing, that it was going to, the United States was going to be pay a heavy price if they ever went to get them. Well, we got them.
0: NASCAR legend Kyle Busch dead at 41.
2: Kyle Busch gets it done.
3: Kyle Busch was a giant in NASCAR. The two-time Cup champion was a winningest driver in history. His family had announced on Thursday he was undergoing treatment due to a severe illness and could not compete this weekend at Charlotte Motor Speedway. And then hours later announced Busch had died suddenly at the age of 41. He raced just last week in Delaware. Busch is survived by his wife and two young children. Alex Stone, ABC News.
0: On a rainy afternoon here in New York, fans lining up outside the Ed Sullivan Theater ahead of the final episode of The Late Show with Stephen Colbert. Sanjay Chhabra attended the first ever taping and was there for the last.
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0: The nation's weather experts share their predictions from the upcoming hurricane season with Dr. Neil Jacobs from NOAA, saying they expect below average activity.
14: 8 to 14 named storms with winds at or above 39 miles an hour. Of these, 3 to 6 hurricanes with winds at or above 74 miles an hour. And 1 to 3 major hurricanes, that's your category 3 to 5, with winds at or above 111 miles an hour.
0: The U.S. Surgeon General warning whether it's smartphones or computers or television, the country's kids should spend less time with screens. ABC's Sophie Flay.
28: According to that report, some children are spending more time on devices than they do sleeping or attending school. The Surgeon General calling the dangers of too much screen time an urgent public health issue. Surveys show most teens average 8 or more hours per day in front of screens. Experts say even toddlers are spending multiple hours a day in front of a screen, setting up potential mental health issues or poor developmental outcomes.
0: A new jobless number this week for the U.S. shows little change. ABC's Jim Ryan.
29: The Labor Department's weekly report on unemployment filings found 209,000 people submitting their initial applications in the week leading up to May 16th. That's 3,000 fewer than the week before. All told, about 7.4 million Americans are collecting unemployment.
0: Despite some midday volatility over oil prices, stocks rebounded back to finish the day at a new record for the Dow. Dave Packer, ABC News.
30: Stormed the Capitol and attacked police officers on January 6th.
31: These people don't deserve restitution. Many of them deserve to be in prison. This is just stupid on stilts.
30: Republicans demanding answers or they won't approve more funding for the president's immigration crackdown. Today, Acting Attorney General Todd Blanch scrambled to Capitol Hill.
32: What questions do you have for Todd Blanch about this weaponization?
33: I just wanted to explain it to us. We don't have any details.
30: Blanch even suggesting in this fact sheet that senators could claim money from the fund themselves. But sources tell us the meeting backfired spectacularly. Some Republican senators screaming at the

0: appointees approved the plan. Now, Trump was asked if he also needs to get congressional approval, and he said, quote, no, we don't. We don't need anything from Congress. Lindsay.
1: Mary Bruce from the White House. Thanks so much, Mary. We're joined now by Democratic Congressman James Walkinshaw of Virginia. Congressman, thank you so much for joining us. We've seen Republicans balk at the possibility of the DOJ making settlement payments to January 6 rioters who attacked police officers. Is there anything that you can do to stop those payments to them specifically or the president's political allies?
2: Well, I don't think this slush fund, this January 6 slush fund, should exist at all. So Democrats have filed in court to block it. Democrats have filed legislation to block it. Democrats are going to fight in the budget process, the appropriations process, to block it. It shouldn't exist at all. I think we're seeing some Republicans starting to come around to that view. It seems to be more folks who lost their primaries recently or aren't running for re-election, but I'm glad to have some Republicans joining us in rejecting this just outrageously, brazenly corrupt move here by the Trump administration and Trump's own Department of Justice.
1: The administration says Democrats, anyone can apply for this settlement money. Are there people out there, you think, who have legitimate grievances with the federal government that deserve to be compensated?
2: Yeah, look, if you believe that the board that Donald Trump appoints to run this thing would issue awards to Democrats, then, you know, I got a tower in Manhattan to sell you. That just isn't going to happen. He set this up because he wants to pay off the people who beat up police officers here at the Capitol on January 6th to reward them for their political loyalty and trying to help him overturn the results of the election. So I don't believe that. But look, there are already existing processes. All these folks had their day in court. The settlement fund already exists. If there's a legitimate claim, anyone can come forward and make it. It doesn't need to be carved out for this specific January 6th purpose.
1: Let's turn to the release of the Democratic National Committee's autopsy report, which found that the White House did not do enough to elevate Vice President Harris and detailed some but not all of the moments that led to her loss in 2024. Have you had a chance to read it? If so, what were your takeaways?
2: I've had a chance to skim it. Look, I don't think we can really draw any meaningful conclusions from this report, which clearly was haphazardly done, incomplete, left out significant issues. It's obviously disappointing and frustrating that the DNC couldn't figure out how to put together a solid, comprehensive report to take a look at what happened in the 2024 elections. But we're focused on the future. We're focused on the midterm elections coming up, and Democrats are going to be presenting to the country a solid, coherent, simple agenda of what we will do on day one if the American people put us in charge here in the Congress.
1: Was it a mistake for the DNC chairman, Ken Martin, not to release this sooner?
2: Yes. Look, I think if you're going to release it, you should have released it right away. The mistake was not getting a solid, comprehensive, fulsome report completed that could actually produce some meaningful guidance for us moving forward. That was the fundamental mistake. Quite frankly, it's too late to fix that mistake, but it should have been released immediately so we wouldn't have had this months-long back and forth about why it's not being released.
1: Do you have faith in Ken Martin when you look at this and the DNC's fundraising challenges? Does the party need a new chairman for this critical moment ahead of what could be a messy primary process in 2028?
2: I'm going to reserve judgment on that for the time being. Look, I'm frustrated at the pace of fundraising there. I'm frustrated with this handling of the report. On the other hand, the DNC has been engaged in states like Virginia and across the country in special elections that we've seen. So they clearly have work to do. The good news is there's time for them to turn it around before the midterm elections in November.
1: This report made no mention of the debate in the party over support for Israel and the war in Gaza. How big of an issue is that for the party today?
2: I think it continues to be an issue. Foreign policy is an important issue. That's one of the, I think, glaring omissions that deserves some consideration in the report. But look, at the end of the day, the focus for the Democratic Party today is addressing the cost of living crisis that the American people are facing and that Donald Trump and this Republican Congress are making worse. We got to be laser focused on that each and every day and make sure the American people know they put us in charge of the Congress. That's going to be our focus.
1: Congressman James Walkinshaw, so appreciate your time. Thank you for joining us.
2: Thanks for having me.
1: And as Mary Bruce reported earlier, some Republicans are having concerns with the Trump administration's plan for the nearly $1.8 billion settlement fund and who may receive payments from

0: from the government. Here's what one Republican, Carlos Jimenez of Florida, had to say earlier to our Alex Perche.
1: I want to get your reaction to this ongoing debate about this fund on Capitol Hill. I remember on January 6th, you said that attack on the Capitol was, quote, abhorrent and disgusting, and that all people engaging in violence must be apprehended and punished. So I'm curious, sir, I mean, do you believe those who attack police officers should be eligible for payments from the DOJ's new $1.8 billion settlement fund?
2: No, I don't. But I guess what the acting Secretary General, I mean, I'm sorry, what the acting Attorney General said was that anybody could apply. Well, you can apply. It doesn't mean you're going to get it. But no, I do not believe that anybody who is guilty of attacking any law enforcement officer should be entitled to any kind of settlement from that fund.
1: Yeah. Well, and I'm curious, I mean, do you think there should be guardrails put on this? Or is it just going to be like one of those things where you apply and that claim is denied?
2: I mean, no, there should be guardrails on everything, on anything that we do in government. There should always be guardrails. Any program that we establish, there should always be guardrails, because there's always the likelihood or the possibility of abuse. And so this program wouldn't be any different than any other program that we have in the federal government.
0: It's the largest and most powerful rocket ever made. But tonight, the newest version of SpaceX's Starship rocket did not lift off as planned. ABC's Stephanie Ramos was tracking the planned test flight. Stephanie, what happened?
3: Lindsay, the high-stakes test flight of Elon Musk's SpaceX Starship, the world's most powerful rocket, called off this evening. Take a look at the new and improved version of the gigantic 408-foot-tall Starship, with major upgrades, including better engines. Musk says Starship will eventually carry up to 100 people to the moon and Mars. NASA, hoping to use Starship to land astronauts on the lunar surface in 2028. There was an attempt to launch the rocket 7 months ago, but it was delayed after a pre-flight booster test ended in an explosion. Starship, a huge part of SpaceX's future, which Musk is taking public in what could be the biggest stock offering in history, could make him the world's first trillionaire. SpaceX says they can try a launch again as soon as Friday, but they need to figure out the source of the problem before confirming a new launch date and time. Lindsay.
0: All right, Stephanie Ramos, we know that you'll be watching. Thank you. Now to the 45 million Americans expected to travel this Memorial Day weekend. Today is expected to be the busiest day in the air, and already there are major travel disruptions, including a sinkhole at New York's LaGuardia Airport that shut down one of the airport's runways. And heavy rain and flooding are slowing down travel throughout the eastern half of the country. Our senior meteorologist Lee Goldberg will join us with the forecast in a moment. But first, ABC's Will Reeve leads us off from LaGuardia Airport.
4: Tonight, the Memorial Day travel rush now underway. Around 45 million Americans projected to hit the roads and skies for the holiday. The FAA saying it expects today to be the busiest day of the weekend at the nation's airports, with more than 54,000 flights scheduled. At New York's LaGuardia, that sinkhole on the taxiway disrupting flights for a second straight day. One of the airport's two runways closed as crews perform urgent repairs. More than 450 flights delayed here today, more than 50 canceled altogether.
5: That runway behind me was the only one operational here at LaGuardia Airport, which really slowed things down as more people take to the skies for Memorial Day weekend.
4: This morning, Michael Simmons trying to figure out what to do next after his flight got canceled.
6: All flights are booked. They're all sold out. I've even attempted to go to another airport, you know, and unfortunately to no avail.
4: And severe weather compounding those travel woes in the nation's largest city Wednesday. Buses driving through water several inches deep, water cascading down subway stairwells. That weather forcing air traffic controllers at Newark Liberty International to tell inbound aircraft the airport had no space.
7: The tower just called us and said they cannot take any more airplanes. They are in gridlock tonight.
4: And traffic delays in Los Angeles near LAX after a gas line was ruptured Wednesday night.
0: And Will Reeve joins us now. Will, what's the latest on the sinkhole at LaGuardia?
8: Well, Lindsay, it's still impacting flights. That runway behind me there, it's still closed. And officials at LaGuardia say they now hope to get it reopened, that runway, before flight operations begin tomorrow. But if you recall, last night they said it was going to be 8 a.m. this morning, then it was noon, and now it's been out of commission all day. So that's really slowed things down for travelers who are coming through this airport.
0: I can imagine. All right, Will Reeve for us. Thanks so much, Will. And let's bring in senior meteorologist Lee Goldberg with the forecast. Lee, how's it looking for the first weekend of summer? I'm almost afraid to ask.
9: Yeah, well, Lindsay, listen, it's best in the West. It's not a pretty picture here in the East. We're already getting a taste of that here in New York. It went from 92 degrees yesterday to in the upper 50s today with some drizzle and a sign of things to come for the upcoming weekend. But let's start out with the big getaway day tomorrow. We're going to see areas of heavy rain. It's going to extend all the way from the Gulf Coast to the Ohio Valley into the Mid-Atlantic. There's also some heavy rains that's spiraling through the Dakotas into western Minnesota. Severe threat, it's not widespread, but look at it over the Texas and Oklahoma panhandles. There are some thunderstorms across the Southeast as well. There's a flood watch that lasts all weekend long across South Texas. The multi-day rain event is going to continue through the holiday weekend from Texas all the way to New York. We'd see locally up to a half foot of rainfall across parts of the South especially, but even in drought areas right up here into the Mid-Atlantic, we can see some beneficial rains, just bad timing. In the Northeast, after we saw that early season record heat this week, temperatures well below normal, only in the 50s and 60s. I will say this, by Memorial Day, you do have the most upside on Monday of seeing at least some dry periods and maybe even a shot at 70 degrees right here in New York. Lindsay?
0: And NOAA forecasters released their outlook for the upcoming Atlantic hurricane season today. What are they predicting?
9: So not a surprise, Lindsay, going with a season that is slightly less active or below normal and really looking at 8 to 14 named storms, 3 to 6 hurricanes, and 1 to 3 major hurricanes. So not talking about no storms, but because we have El Nino, and that's a warming of the equatorial Pacific waters, what that does to the Atlantic is it adds more shear, which tends to choke off storms. So sure, it could be more difficult for the storms to form, but we don't know the eventual strength of El Nino, and we also have above normal water temperatures in the Atlantic. So there will still be storms, and even though it's less active, we have to keep our guard up because it only takes one landfalling hurricane to make it a very memorable season. Here are the names that we go through. Let's hope we don't go too deep into the list. We do not have Lindsay. We don't have Lee. We do have a Leah, but again, let's hope we don't get too far on the list. June 1st is the beginning of the season. Lindsay?
0: All right, fingers crossed. L to the G. Thanks so much. Amid the growing Ebola outbreak in Central Africa, U.S. officials are defending the decision to bar an Air France passenger from entering the United States, forcing the jet to divert to Canada. And we're also learning that a second American doctor who was also exposed to Ebola has been flown to quarantine in Prague. That first American doctor still fighting for his life. Here's Steve Osunsami.
10: What should have been a smooth trip from Paris to Detroit turned into panic halfway through the flight on Air France.
11: The captain came on the announcement system and said that we were being diverted to Montreal Airport.
10: Authorities were telling the pilots that they couldn't land in America because one of their passengers was from the Democratic Republic of Congo, the new Ebola hot zone.
11: The flight attendants all had masks on, which no one had had on prior to that announcement. So it was really concerning, like, what is going on here?
10: The plane continued on to Detroit Wednesday evening without that passenger. But other people on the flight say they're not sure who it was and worry the rest of them may have been exposed. Canadian health authorities tonight say that the passenger from the Congo was showing no symptoms and was unlikely to spread the virus. This strain of Ebola, a disease that can cause a person to bleed to death, has no vaccine or effective treatment and has already killed nearly 150 people in Africa. A missionary doctor from Virginia, seen here in a plastic bubble on his way to Germany, is still fighting the disease this evening. In a statement, he says, "Before I was evacuated, I was feeling really concerned I wasn't going to make it. And now I'm cautiously optimistic." And now another American missionary doctor who may have been exposed has been flown to quarantine in the Czech Republic.
12: The U.S. government is now denying entry to anyone without a U.S. passport who has recently traveled through these affected regions. And any American coming home from these same places is now required to fly into Washington Dulles Airport, where they will be screened by the CDC. Lindsay?
0: Steve, thank you. A stunning update in the case of a six-year-old who shot and injured their teacher. A judge dismissed all charges against a former assistant principal accused of failing to act after multiple warnings that the child brought a gun to school on the day of the shooting. Our Chief Justice correspondent Pierre Thomas has those details.
13: Tonight, a dramatic conclusion to a case that shocked the nation. A former assistant principal in tears after a judge dismissed all criminal charges against her stemming from the 2023 shooting of a teacher by a six-year-old student.
14: The court is of the legal opinion that this is not a crime.
13: Ebony Parker was facing child abuse charges after a boy shot and wounded his first grade teacher, Abby Zawerner, with a gun he brought to school in his backpack. Prosecutors alleged that Parker failed to act and to follow school protocol after staffers raised concerns that the student had a weapon.
14: There was only one person in the school that day that had both the authority to act and the knowledge of an ongoing crisis. And that person, you'll see, was Dr. Parker.
13: The wounded teacher testifying earlier this week.
15: He was holding a gun, the student, and it was pointed right at me, and then I was shot.
13: The assistant principal's defense attorney today arguing potentially mistakes were made, but that her actions did not amount to a crime.
16: Her actions, in the end, were not criminal. It was just, at the most, it was a lapse of judgment.
13: Outside court, one of the defense lawyers saying he believes this will be a landmark ruling.
17: We believe that the correct outcome was reached, and we're thrilled for Dr. Parker.
13: Lindsay, the assistant principal was facing 8 felony counts, one for each bullet in that child's gun. But the judge held that the principal's actions did not constitute a crime under Virginia law. The boy's mother already convicted in this case. Lindsay?
0: Pierre, thank you. A former Minnesota nonprofit leader has been sentenced to nearly 42 years in prison. Amy Bach was convicted of illegally receiving $250 million in federal funds that were meant to feed underprivileged children. Her lawyers argued for a 3-year sentence. The case became a political flashpoint after President Trump described the state as a hub of illegal activity. Prosecutors have charged 78 people. 60 have pled guilty or have been convicted in the scandal. Coming up, Spotify is trying to solve the problem of fans losing out on concert tickets for their favorite artists. The new service for members that will reserve tickets for you before they go on sale. Plus, Spike Lee is here. We talk with him about his incredible career and, of course, the New York Knicks playoff run. And next, you see the more and more robots that look like humans. But is there a security risk? Our Aaron Katursky takes a look at the data those robots are collecting.
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37: Good morning, Lieutenant. Do you have good news to share with me?
38: I'm surprised. 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
37: Well, you know, free coffee.
39: I can make you melt. Got a high-profile murder on our hands. Do we have your attention now? Catch me if
37: 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Our killer was also a sprinter.
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40: Track her down?
37: You can do this all day?
40: I'll stop.
37: I think that's for the best.
41: Hey guys, I got a story I need to tell you about my life. 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
42: That is the start of the craziest journey of our life.
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51: Nature Boy.
52: Nature Boy.
0: You know this is not how life's supposed to be.
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12: Meet Ed.
13: Hi, Ed.
12: Ed is a Unitree G1 humanoid robot, one of the first models available to the public. Whether they're running marathons, catching flights,
14: Bebop travels the country for work,
12: making news headlines.
13: You're convinced this robot is going to be able to help in the family home?
12: Or taking an afternoon stroll, robots like Ed draw a crowd.
15: Oh, he's got quite a grip on him.
13: Yeah.
12: This is what Ed sees. He's watching and listening, mapping where he is, recording interactions, and sending it all to the company that made him.
13: Ed has a LiDAR, so what it means, when it walks around, it learns about the environment. It sees everything. It records it. It has eyes, cameras, it has microphones, so it hears everything. And it is sending information that is seeing, recording, back to the manufacturer. Which is in China, yes.
16: China has a long history of spying on the United States using a combination of cyber attacks, intellectual property theft, human spies, and building back doors into communication and computer products sold by Chinese firms to the U.S. market.
12: Under Chinese law, the government could have access to information robots like Ed are collecting. To better understand Chinese-made humanoid robots, security expert Ivan Cirini ordered one, dissected it, and studied its capabilities.
13: What does it do? What kind of data it collects? Where does it send it to? What kind of risks there are? That's what we wanted to really find out.
12: Cirini and his team are sharing their findings exclusively with ABC News.
13: It's fun to play with Ed as long as we have control over him.
17: Can someone take control of the robot without us knowing?
13: Yes, definitely. It can be hacked.
17: It sounds like something out of science fiction or the Terminator or, I don't know, weaponized Ed does not sound like a friendly robot.
13: Yeah, now imagine the humanoid robots knowing how to pick up a gun or a knife or any other weapon or an object and turn it into a weapon. It's definitely a concern. I don't want to scare anyone from humanoid robots.
17: Too late.
13: My bad. But definitely security concerns and privacy concerns are real. So, but they're solvable. They need to be solved. It's about making them safe, making them secure, making them reliable so they cannot be compromising and used against us.
12: Until then, a bipartisan group of lawmakers said humanoid robots made in China are risky. And there's a bill in Congress now that would ban the government from using humanoid robots made in China.
16: China is trying to expand its technological, economic, and geopolitical superiority across the globe and reduce that of the United States. So they do that by stealing sensitive information.
12: One of the concerns is the robot's ability to learn on its own.
17: Who is in charge of what the robot learns? Is it the manufacturer back in China or is it you?
13: It can be controlled over the internet, and somebody can be being charged.
18: ABC News, I'm Dave Packer. Not just Democrats, more Republicans on Capitol Hill objecting to President Trump's $1.8 billion fund that could give payouts to political allies. who claimed they were targeted by the Biden administration. Acting Attorney General Todd Blanche scrambled to Capitol Hill to speak with Republicans.
3: And it's not clear if they had any assurances from the acting attorney general about how this could be tweaked or changed. But lawmakers who were leaving were expressing frustration with how that meeting went. And sounds like he certainly got an earful, what we've been hearing in public comments from Republicans even over the last 24 hours, that they're very frustrated with this.
18: ABC's Karen Travers. NASCAR legend Kyle Busch has died after his family said he was undergoing treatment due to a severe illness. Busch was 41. History made on Mount Everest. A record number of climbers, 274, scaled the world's tallest peak on Wednesday. This is ABC News.
7: Ed, what happened in 1989 in Tiananmen Square?
12: We asked Unitree what, if any, type of information the company can access from their humanoid robots and how that information is used. They did not respond to our messages. Ed marks the next leap in technology that could change how we live. He could spare humans from dangerous work in mining or manufacturing, or he could be put to work in your house. Think of Ed doing your laundry or washing your dishes.
8: Make your call based on assumptions that your data will be accessed. And what if that robot is taken over and controlled by someone else? Who are you comfortable with taking over the control?
10: Coming up, a stark warning about the dangers of too much screen time for children. We look at the issue by the numbers and how Spotify plans to help certain users snag concert tickets for their favorite artists.
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23: The order does let us use renewable force.
46: Don't do anything to us, we're just scared.
47: 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Who's the bad guy?
48: You ready to do this, BJ?
24: Is there anything about Pat Summitt fans would not know?
25: This is where my basketball career started.
26: Hard to believe in.
27: I had to work a lot harder. I had a lot more responsibility.
28: She could coach any team.
29: Pat put it out there that women can do whatever they want to do. She was such a radical. She saw beyond basketball.
30: How do you beat Pat Summitt? You don't.
31: What else do you need in your life?
32: Just more time. She's on fire.
33: They were just in the wrong place at the wrong time, and evil found them.
34: The slayings of two young people in a nearby Lover's Lane area.
35: It caused a reign of terror.
33: It was a mystery.
36: This is a cold case going nowhere fast.
37: 35 years, we're going to be sitting here, and we still don't have an answer.
36: Then there's a break in the case.
38: Police say they have finally solved a brutal double murder after 36 years.
35: May he rot in hell.
39: Evil found them. 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
40: All right, where's my LGBTQ? Where are you? Thank you very much. Thanks for coming out. And also coming to the show. Hey! Hey! Shut up! I'm pissed off so often lately, you guys, I swear. Because I'm a grown-ass woman in America, and I'm paying attention. If I had known we were headed toward the Handmaid's Tale, and I was going to be wearing that big red cape, I wouldn't have cut out carbs.
41: What's your emergency?
42: A tornado. It's coming right at us.
43: We form a bond stronger than blood, because ours is a family forged in fire.
44: 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You're trying to steal my husband.
45: You stole him first.
49: Know what I've been doing for the last 4 years? I was in a cult, man.
50: Who am I?
51: Nature Boy.
52: Nature Boy.
0: You know this is not how life's supposed to be.
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14: Welcome back to Prime. Here's a look at the stories making headlines right now. NASCAR driver Kyle Busch has died after a brief battle with a severe illness. Busch was a two-time NASCAR Cup Series champion and one of the winningest drivers in the sport's history. His family called him fierce, passionate, immensely skilled, and said he cared deeply about the sport and fans. Kyle Busch was only 41 years old. Tonight, with just 40 seconds left on the clock, SpaceX scrubbed the 12th test flight of its Starship due to a mechanical issue. The company says it needs to figure out the source of the problem before confirming the new launch date and time. Once it does, it can try again as soon as tomorrow. The SpaceX is a new version of the world's most powerful reusable rocket and spacecraft. It's expected to be a record-breaking year for Memorial Day travel despite those higher gas prices. AAA projects 45 million Americans will travel at least 50 miles from home. More than 3.5 million will take to the skies this weekend. Things have been slow going at New York's LaGuardia Airport after a sinkhole opened on a runway Wednesday. That runway remains closed as repairs are underway. It should be open for the first flights tomorrow morning. And Spotify is stepping in to make sure that artists' biggest fans don't miss out on tickets to their concerts. A new service called Reserved will identify an artist's biggest fans and hold two concert tickets for them. The goal is to eliminate missing out on pre-sales or dealing with difficult ticket queues. The service will be available to Spotify premium members in the U.S., and artists will be able to offer these tickets for their fans starting this summer. Coming up, a Waymo ride turns treacherous where the service had to be suspended after streets were flooded, and a new study linking screen time to lower academic performance. We'll talk to Dr. Alok Patel about how much is too much.
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14: Welcome back, everyone. A stark warning about the dangers of too much screen time for children. A new Surgeon General advisory finds that some kids spend more time on devices than they do sleeping, or even attending school, resulting in health challenges and lower academic performance. According to the advisory, higher levels of screen use have consistently been linked to physical health challenges and also poor educational outcomes. Let's examine this screen time warning by the numbers. The advisory notes toddlers spend an average of about 2 hours on screens daily. By the time a child becomes a teenager, screen use reaches an average of 4 or more hours per day, and nearly 50% of adolescents admit that they lose track of the time that they spend on their phone. The report recommends zero daily screen time for children younger than 18 months. For children under the age of 6 years old, less than 1 hour per day is suggested. And for those 6 to 18 years old, less than 2 hours per day is recommended. The advisory also outlines 5 strategies to help reduce the potential negative impacts of screen use, which include discussing screen use with children and modeling healthy behaviors for them. In addition to all of this, the report emphasizes the need for cell phone bans at K through 12 schools. Most states have at least partially banned the devices throughout the school day. And with more on all this, let's bring in ABC News medical contributor and pediatrician, Dr. Alok Patel. Doctor, thanks so much for having us. So this advisory links excessive screen time to various issues like anxiety, depression, among other childhood developmental concerns. Explain to us the physical and mental impact of this.
0: Lindsay, the report really highlights a host of different physical and mental potential effects from excessive screen time use. If we just look at the physical, this report talks about children skipping sleep, which is so important for growth and neurodevelopment, and also having an increased risk of being overweight or obese because they're playing less. There's also potential emotional or psychiatric effects as well, such as links to anxiety, depression, even eating disorders, or potentially substance abuse. There's also potential exposures to cyberbullying, even sextortion, which we're seeing highlighted more and more in news. And this is a really critical time because this is the period of neurodevelopment. And what screens are potentially doing are replacing those human one-on-one interactions, kids going outside, learning trial and error, learning everything around childhood. And that is why this is so critical to look at, not only what kids are exposed to, but what they're potentially missing out on.
14: The report describes how excessive screen use may be harmful when a child, quote, loses control over it. They give warning signs like hiding or lying about screen use, showing symptoms of emotional withdrawal when screens are not accessible. Could this be viewed as an addiction?
0: You know, I think every parent hears those warning signs, and in some way, in 2026, they probably relate to children having trouble without screens or screens being taken away. But I want to emphasize that the report calls it an addictive-like behavior. We don't have a formal diagnosis, Lindsay, of behavioral addiction related to social media. But those warning signs are something that parents really should pay attention to, especially if kids cannot self-regulate without screens. If you find that children have anxiety, are whining, are lying about not using screens or using screens, or children can't be bored, that is a sign that we need to step in and teach them how to use something that is not a screen and be constructive and be creative.
14: And I am curious, do you think that as this debate continues to grow, what are your thoughts with regard to school? I mean, should this just be, should there be an outright ban of cell phones, for example, at schools?
0: You know, many experts do believe that there should be a bell-to-bell ban, and devices and screens should really not be used during school hours, except for specific situations, such as children who might need a screen for a specific educational project or children who learn better in that sense. But this is only a step in the right direction, Lindsay, and hopefully it's not a debate, and people realize that when it comes to screen time guidance, it's not just on the parents. It's not just on schools as well. But this is a conversation that has to involve lawmakers and the tech industry at large who are creating these devices, these apps. And we have to have a conversation about AI and chatbots and the lack of regulations as we are building a bigger and bigger digital ecosystem that our children are growing up in.
14: Dr. Alok Patel, always a pleasure to have you on the show. Thanks so much. Coming up, Oscar-winning director and diehard Knicks fan Spike Lee stops by to talk about his beloved team fighting to win the conference finals and the fashion collaboration many have been waiting for. It's here. Bad Bunny's Zara collection is in stores. We have the details.
1: All you got to do is go, what's up?
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1: 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Yeah!
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20: Good morning, Lieutenant. Do you have good news to share with me?
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22: High-profile murder on our hands. Do we have your attention now? Catch me if
20: 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Our killer was also a sprinter.
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33: This girl is on fire. Is there anything about Pat Summitt fans would not know?
34: This is where my basketball career started. Hard to believe in.
35: I had to work a lot harder. I had a lot more responsibility.
36: She could coach any team.
37: Pat put it out there that women can do whatever they want to do. She was such a radical. She saw beyond basketball.
36: How do you beat Pat Summitt? You don't.
38: What else do you need in your life?
39: 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She's on fire.
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14: Floods in Atlanta stump Waymo robo-taxis. A film fully generated by AI premieres at Cannes. And now you can step out in Bad Bunny's own style, thanks to a collab with Zara. These stories and more in tonight's rundown. Waymo service was temporarily suspended in Atlanta yesterday when at least one of the autonomous vehicles became stuck in floodwaters. Video shows the car driving into a flooded road during heavy rain and stalling out. No passengers were inside the car at the time. Waymo released a statement saying, quote, "Safety is Waymo's top priority, both for our riders and everyone we share the road with." Bad Bunny's hotly anticipated collaboration with Zara is now available. The Puerto Rican superstar unveiled Benito Antonio, a 150-piece collection showing off his distinctive style. Earlier, Zara transformed one of its stores in San Juan into a surprise pop-up. You can shop the collection online and in select Zara stores. This is not your average movie trailer.
40: If the monsters get to them first.
14: That trailer is for a movie made entirely with AI. Nothing you just saw was a real actor, set, or prop. Entitled Hellgrind, the 95-minute film debuted at the Cannes Film Festival. According to the Wall Street Journal, the film comes from startup Higgsfield AI, and it took them just 2 weeks to complete, costing $500,000. If you've ever had difficulty snagging a ticket to see your favorite artists live, Spotify wants to help. The music streaming giant announced a feature called Reserved, which the company says will hold two concert tickets for an artist's most dedicated fans before going on sale to the general public. Starting this summer, Spotify says that it will identify superfans by looking at a user's number of streams, shares, and other activity on its platform. If you're a lucky qualifier, Spotify will send a notification and listeners will have a day to snag that coveted IRL experience. It's Stephen Colbert! Tonight, it's the end of an era for late night TV as The Late Show airs its final episode after a 33-year run. Stephen Colbert will take to the stage for the final time, a spot he's held for nearly 11 years after parent company Paramount controversially announced last July it was canceling the show. The guests for the finale were not released in advance. ABC's Jimmy Kimmel wished Colbert a fond farewell.
0: We will be off tomorrow night out of respect for our colleague and friend Stephen Colbert and the writers, producers, and staff and crew at The Late Show.
14: NBC's Jimmy Fallon also announced he'll be going dark tonight. And finally, this may be the most adorable thing you see all day. Zookeepers across the pond at the Chester Zoo proudly showed off little Wumble, Britain's only baby aardvark. Wumble is the second aardvark to ever be born at the zoo in its 94-year history. Staffers have stepped in to feed Wumble since mom stopped producing enough milk. Some aardvark fun facts: they can dig up to 2 feet in hard dirt in just 15 seconds, and they can consume up to 50,000 insects in a single night. He just might be the biggest New York Knicks fan of all time. Talking, of course, about acclaimed director Spike Lee. He bleeds orange and blue. Tonight, his beloved Knicks are taking on the Cleveland Cavaliers in Game 2 of the Eastern Conference Finals. Will they take one more step closer to winning a championship for the first time in 53 years? And what sparked his love of the sport of this long-suffering team? Spike stopped by on his way to Madison Square Garden tonight, and we asked him all the things. Take a look. We are so thrilled to have Knicks super fan Mr. Spike Lee with us. Sheldon Jackson Lee, actually.
1: Well, Spike is a nickname. My mother said I was a tough baby, first of five. And so that name stuck.
14: Everybody just started calling you Spike.
1: Except the teachers the first day of class.
14: All right. What do you think the chances are that the Knicks are going to go all the way this year?
1: Good chance. Good chance. I grew up a Knicks fan, and May 8th, 1970, Game 7, I was there. My father's lawyer had season tickets, and he promised me, there's a Game 7, you go with me. And my father had a concert that night. In fact, that stuff's in Crooklyn, the film. I went to the game. I didn't go to my father's concert. He said, he's the reason why I'm a sports fan anyway. He said, nah, go to the game. Go to the game. I'll do another concert. So, and then we won in, the 72-73. So we haven't won since 1973 NBA championship.
14: Would you call it an obsession?
1: I just love sports. So, and I'd be able to work in some of the films, too. So it's
14: But this seems to go beyond love. I mean, I saw your socks, your watch, your glasses, all the accoutrements.
1: Orange and blue skies.
14: What is it about the Knicks?
1: It's basketball. And no disrespect to the Brooklyn Nets or Ladies of the Liberty, but this is a... I mean, I'll tell you what's happening. My first film, She's Gonna Have It, the character I played, Marge Blackman, wore Jordans. And that just blew up, you know, so. And I'm just lucky. And when I was growing up, I was not sitting courtside. I was, back then, the different sections were color. And when you were near the roof, there was the blue heavens.
14: You were in the blue.
1: But I didn't care. I just wanted to be in the garden.
14: But now you've been a season ticket holder since the 80s.
1: Since Pat Ewing's rookie year.
14: You're just about at every game. You've actually been, and our viewers may not know this, inducted into the Basketball Hall of Fame as
1: this
14: a super fan.
1: This is my ring right here.
14: That's the super fan ring?
1: Yep.
14: What's the criteria for a super fan?
1: I don't know. They just said you want to be inducted. I said, okay.
14: You've sat courtside next to a lot of people, including Prince. Anybody in particular who you, a standout memory that you enjoyed watching the game with?
1: My brother Prince. Mm. And he knew basketball.
14: He did.
1: You know, and he could play too. So, Never went to a game. Michael, sports was hit, but Prince, he loves sports. And two games. One was an all-star game. And his knowledge of basketball was immense. And, well, I mean, I'm hanging. I'm at a Knick game, of course, so I'm hanging with my brother Prince. So that was memorable. And now, you know, with the people I work with, you know, with the movie, Michael and Prince, you know, these great artists I work with, you know, I miss them. I miss them a lot.
14: Which team are you most concerned about the Knicks going head-to-head with this season?
1: Well, we got to get past Cleveland, but the game the other night, down by 20-something.
14: And what a comeback in overtime.
1: Seven, six minutes left. I didn't go to sleep after that.
14: I bet. What is it about New York and Spike Lee? Why do you think the two are almost synonymous?
1: I don't know about that. But I'm just glad I'm not sitting near the roof. I'm telling you, it was funny, though. When I started to become a film, I said, Lord, if I ever get any money, I want to get out of the blue seats. And I got season tickets. And every year, I move down.
14: And that is our show for this hour. I'm Lindsay Davis. Be sure to stay tuned to ABC News Live for more context and analysis of the day's top stories. Thanks so much for streaming with us. Have a great night.

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20: Reporting on the terror attack in New Orleans, I'm Whit Johnson. 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
21: Breaking news tonight, the shocking and sudden death of a NASCAR legend, Kyle Busch, dying at the age of 41. He was admitted to the hospital just yesterday. What his family is saying tonight and the reaction from the NASCAR world, what we've just learned. The record holiday travel rush is on. 45 million Americans expected to hit the roads and skies for Memorial Day weekend. Today, the busiest day to fly. LaGuardia Airport here in New York still backed up after a sinkhole shut down a runway. Now the urgent repairs. In the West, a gas line leak, snarling travel outside LAX, and on the roads, major storms wreaking havoc across the country. The rain lingering for days. Our weather team tracking the holiday forecast. The Ebola outbreak and the terrifying moments on a U.S.-bound jet forced to divert to Canada. The flight attendants putting on masks. And the new images tonight, a missionary doctor from Virginia seen here in a plastic bubble on his way to Germany, still fighting the disease.
22: From ABC News, I'm Dave Packer. The president's acting attorney general sent to Capitol Hill for damage control as a growing number of Republicans object to President Trump's $1.8 billion fund of taxpayer money that could give payouts to political allies who claim that they were targeted by the Biden administration, including January 6 rioters. It didn't go well.
23: Republicans demanding answers or they won't approve more funding for the president's immigration crackdown. Acting Attorney General Todd Blanche scrambled to Capitol Hill, even suggesting that senators could claim money from the fund themselves. But sources tell us the meeting backfired spectacularly. Some Republican senators screaming at the acting attorney general, saying the president's fund could cost them the midterms.
22: ABC's Mary Bruce. And tonight we're hearing from former Republican leader Senator Mitch McConnell, saying in a written statement, quote, "So the nation's top law enforcement official is asking for a slush fund to pay people who assault cops? Utterly stupid, morally wrong. Take your pick."
0: House Republicans pulled a vote on an Iran War Powers resolution that members were slated to vote on tonight. Sources telling ABC News a vote was scrapped at the last minute due to attendance issues on the GOP side. Hurricane forecasters with the National Weather Service are expecting a below-average Atlantic hurricane season this year. Lead hurricane season forecaster Matt Rosenkrantz.
7: So our forecast for 8 to 14, when average is 14, right? So we're at or below that average for named storms. And for hurricanes, it's 7. And our forecast is this year is 3 to 6.
0: The season runs from June 1st through November 30th. And in San Diego today, more than 2,000 people gathered to mourn the three victims of Monday's shooting outside the Islamic Center, including staff who delayed two suspected teenage attackers and prevented further bloodshed inside the center at a time when children were at the school. Record close on Wall Street for the Dow today, up 276 points. 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
0: A new report from the Democrats breaks down why they failed to beat Donald Trump in the 2024 election. ABC political director Avery Harper.
24: It's pretty brutal, a brutal evaluation of DNC leadership and those who were around President Biden and the lead up to 2024. It says that Harris wasn't properly prepared for a presidential run, that Democrats relied too heavily on anti-Trump messaging, and that they took key voting blocks for granted.
0: U.S. health officials now defending their decision to divert an Air France plane to Canada to prevent a passenger from entering from Congo. ABC's Steve Osunsami.
25: What should have been a smooth trip from Paris to Detroit turned into panic halfway through the flight on Air France. Authorities were telling the pilots that they couldn't land in America because one of their passengers was from the Democratic Republic of Congo, the new Ebola hot zone. The plane continued on to Detroit Wednesday evening without that passenger. But other people on the flight say they're not sure who it was and worry the rest of them may have been exposed. Canadian health authorities say that the passenger from the Congo was showing no symptoms and was unlikely to spread the virus.
0: Two-time Cup Series champion and NASCAR mainstay Kyle Busch has died at age 41. His passing comes just days after he was hospitalized with a severe illness. In a statement released by the Busch family, he will be remembered for his sharp wit and competitive spirit that sparked a deep emotional connection with race fans. Dave Packer, ABC.
26: Several inches deep, water cascading down subway stairwells. That weather forcing air traffic controllers at Newark Liberty International to tell inbound aircraft the airport had no space.
27: The tower just called us and said they cannot take any more airplanes. They are in gridlock tonight.
26: And traffic delays in Los Angeles near LAX after a gas line was ruptured Wednesday night.
28: And Whit, here at LaGuardia, as that sinkhole continues to impact flights, officials now say they hope to get that affected runway there reopened before flight operations begin tomorrow morning, Whit.
29: And they're going to need it. Will Reeve for us. Thank you. Let's bring in ABC's senior meteorologist Lee Goldberg. And Lee, this holiday weekend looking like a washout in some places.
30: Unfortunately, Whit, it's not a pretty picture here in the east. You know, we were 92 degrees here in New York City yesterday. We're 59 at Drizzle right now. Let's start out with the big getaway day tomorrow. It's definitely best in the west, but we'll see areas of heavy rain from the Gulf Coast to the Ohio Valley and Mid-Atlantic, Dakotas into western Minnesota. Severe weather in the southern plains, Texas and Oklahoma panhandles, and a flood watch. It lasts all weekend long in South Texas. This multi-day rain event continues through the holiday weekend from Texas to New York, locally up to a half foot of rain. That would be over the south, 1 to 3 inches into the northeast can cause ponding on roads. And in the northeast, after the early season record heat, temperatures

0: rest of them may have been exposed. Canadian health authorities tonight say that the passenger from the Congo was showing no symptoms and was unlikely to spread the virus. This strain of Ebola, a disease that can cause a person to bleed to death, has no vaccine or effective treatment and has already killed nearly 150 people in Africa. A missionary doctor from Virginia, seen here in a plastic bubble on his way to Germany, is still fighting the disease this evening. In a statement, he says, "Before I was evacuated, I was feeling really concerned I wasn't going to make it. And now I'm cautiously optimistic." And now another American missionary doctor who may have been exposed has been flown to quarantine in the Czech Republic.
1: The U.S. is now denying entry to anyone without a U.S. passport who has recently traveled through these affected regions. And any American who is coming home from these same places is now required to fly into Washington Dulles Airport. Well, they will be screened by the CDC. Whit?
2: All right, Steve, thank you for that. Now to the stunning decision in the criminal case against a former assistant principal. Prosecutors had said she failed to act on warnings that a six-year-old had a gun in his backpack, the child then shooting and severely wounding his teacher. Here's ABC News Chief Justice Correspondent Pierre Thomas.
3: Tonight, a dramatic conclusion to a case that shocked the nation. A former assistant principal in tears after a judge dismissed all criminal charges against her stemming from the 2023 shooting of a teacher by a six-year-old student.
4: The court is of the legal opinion that this is not a crime.
3: Ebony Parker was facing child abuse charges after a boy shot and wounded his first grade teacher, Abby Zawerner, with a gun he brought to school in his backpack. Prosecutors allege that Parker failed to act and to follow school protocol after staffers raised concerns that the student had a weapon.
5: There was only one person in the school that day that had both the authority to act and the knowledge of an ongoing crisis. And that person, you'll see, was Dr. Parker.
3: The wounded teacher testifying earlier this week.
6: He was holding a gun, the student, and it was pointed right at me, and then I was shot.
3: The assistant principal's defense attorney today arguing potentially mistakes were made, but that her actions did not amount to a crime.
7: Her actions, in the end, were not criminal. It was just, at the most, it was a lapse of judgment.
3: With the assistant principal was facing 8 felony counts, one for each bullet in that child's gun. But the judge held that the principal's actions did not constitute a crime under Virginia law. The boy's mother already convicted in this case. Whit?
2: Pierre Thomas reporting tonight. To Washington now and the growing controversy over President Trump's $1.8 billion fund of taxpayer money that could give payouts to political allies who claim they were targeted by the Biden administration. Now a growing number of Republicans on Capitol Hill are raising objections. Here's ABC's chief White House correspondent Mary Bruce.
8: Tonight, Senate Republicans in open revolt over President Trump's new taxpayer fund to reward allies who claim they were persecuted by the Biden Justice Department. A group that could include the rioters who stormed the Capitol and attacked police officers on January 6th.
9: These people don't deserve restitution. Many of them deserve to be in prison. This is just stupid on stilts.
8: Republicans demanding answers or they won't approve more funding for the president's immigration crackdown. Today, Acting Attorney General Todd Blanche scrambled to Capitol Hill.
10: What questions do you have for Todd Blanche about this weaponization?
11: I just wanted to explain it to us. We don't have any details.
8: Blanche even suggesting in this fact sheet that senators could claim money from the fund themselves. But sources tell us the meeting backfired spectacularly. Some Republican senators screaming at the acting attorney general, saying the president's fund could cost them the midterms. As things went downhill, Senate Republican leader John Thune abruptly canceling the planned immigration vote, sending everyone home for a week.
12: They'll have a good week, guys.
8: Republicans were already struggling to justify the president's request for $1 billion in taxpayer money for his ballroom.
13: There's no architectural plans. There is no environmentals. There's no engineering. There's no sense of when we ask, how did it happen to cost exactly $1 billion? I just don't get it.
8: Trump insists the project is being paid for entirely by private donations, but says he needs $1 billion from Congress for security upgrades.
14: Are you losing control of the Senate, Senate Republicans?
15: I don't know. I really don't know. I can tell you, I only do what's right.
12: And with the president today, also spent time talking about his new triumphal arc.

0: church to be built near Arlington National Cemetery. Today, a federal panel stacked with Trump appointees approved the plan. Trump was asked if he also needs congressional approval. He said, quote, no, we don't. We don't need anything from Congress. Whit.
1: All right, Mary Bruce at the White House, thank you. Tonight, an abrupt reprieve for a death row prisoner subjected to a botched execution. Tennessee halted the lethal injection of Tony Carruthers after his executioners could not find a vein. Carruthers was convicted of three 1994 murders. The governor says the state will not try again to execute Carruthers for at least a year. Next tonight, a critical test of the biggest and most powerful rocket ever built. Elon Musk's Starship has been delayed as the billionaire's company prepares to go public in what could be the largest IPO ever, a move that could make Musk the world's first trillionaire. Here's Stephanie Ramos.
2: Tonight, the high-stakes test flight of Elon Musk's SpaceX Starship, the world's most powerful rocket, called off late today.
3: We are going to be standing down from a launch.
2: This is the new and improved version of the gigantic 408-foot-tall Starship, with major upgrades, including better engines. Musk says Starship will eventually carry up to 100 people to the moon and Mars. NASA hoping to use Starship to land astronauts on the lunar surface in 2028.
4: It'll be the one that puts humans back on the moon. It'll be the ones that put the first blueprints and then city on Mars.
2: It's been 7 months since the last launch, delayed until tonight after a pre-flight booster test ended in this explosion. Starship, a huge part of SpaceX's future, which Musk is taking public in what could be the biggest stock offering in history, which could make him the world's first trillionaire.
5: The SpaceX Starship is designed to be fully reusable. Whit, this is a critical moment for Elon Musk and SpaceX as the company moves closer to launching missions to the moon. Whit.
1: Stephanie Ramos, our thanks to you. Tonight, a former Minnesota nonprofit leader sentenced to nearly 42 years in prison. Amy Bach was convicted of illegally receiving $250 million in federal funds meant to feed underprivileged children. Her lawyers arguing for a three-year sentence. The case became a political flashpoint after President Trump described the state as a hub of illegal activity. Prosecutors have charged 78 people, 60 have pleaded guilty or have been convicted in the scandal. When we come back, Waymo temporarily suspends service in Atlanta when one of the vehicles drives into floodwaters. The stunning video and what the company is saying tonight. And new footage of the moment an L.A. fire engine overturned, rolling into a nearby office building. What we're learning about the crash. Also, a record-breaking day on Mount Everest. How history was made on the world's tallest peak. Plus, why one Little League umpire is going viral with millions celebrating his energy on the field.
6: Mr. Sugar, we've run out of places to hide our money.
7: I don't do anything illegal here.
6: Crime is on the rise in Philly. That really steams my clams.
7: Say hi to your wife for me.
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23: All right, where's my LGBTQ? Where are you? Thank you very much. Thanks for coming out. And also coming to the show. Hey! Shut up! I'm pissed off so often lately, you guys, I swear. Because I'm a grown-ass woman in America and I'm paying attention! 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
28: Don't do anything to us. 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
30: You ready to do this, BJ?
1: Next tonight, Waymo service temporarily suspended in Atlanta on Wednesday when at least one of the autonomous vehicles became stuck in floodwaters. Video here shows the car driving into a flooded road during heavy rain and stalling out. No passengers were inside the car at the time. Waymo released a statement saying, quote, safety is Waymo's top priority, both for our riders and everyone we share the road with. Now to an investigation into the moment an L.A. fire engine overturned on Tuesday night. New footage shows a first engine weaving through traffic just before a nearby SUV moves forward. That reduced space for a second engine, causing it to veer out of control. You see right there, striking a parked car, then crashing into a building. Two firefighters in the vehicle were treated for minor injuries. When we come back, the incredible record set at the top of the world and what the hurricane forecast says about the upcoming season.
31: You want to know what I've been doing for the last 4 years? I was in a cult, man.
32: Who am I?
33: Nature Boy.
34: Nature Boy.
31: You know this is not how life's supposed to be.
35: Where Nature Boy is, that's where I'll find my truth.
36: I am your Messiah.
31: Bow to me.
37: What in the world is going on here?
38: Something was screaming at me no, but I ignored it.
39: There was brainwashing,
40: mind manipulation. He was king, he was God.
41: SWAT team.
42: Then don't shoot God.
43: You had to be destroyed.
44: Nothing dies in nature.
45: Good morning, Lieutenant. Do you have good news to share with me?
46: I'm surprised. You working with the police?
45: Well, you know, free coffee.
47: Got a high-profile murder on our hands. Do we have your attention now?
48: Catch me if you can.
45: Our killer was also a sprinter.
49: See if we can track her down.
50: Track her down.
45: You can do this all day?
50: I'll stop.
45: I think that's for the best.
51: From playing JFK Jr. in Love Story to now in American Horror Story, where will Paul Anthony Kelly's story take him next week?
52: Good morning, America.
53: That's correct, yeah.
51: Wake up with Paul Anthony Kelly on...
54: Good morning, America.
55: All you gotta do is go, what's up?
56: What's up?
55: Go practice. Yeah.
57: Do not ask me how much longer.
58: How much longer, mamacita?
57: Bambi?
59: What do we do?
57: The wrong egg.
55: No more sad sack. Full on fun sack.
59: That's what I'm talking about.
60: Is this hard to talk about?
61: Yeah,
62: Seattle ground, about to take off. It's gonna be crazy. I did a kind of a bad thing.
63: So you hijacked the plane?
62: Yeah.
64: He hasn't flown an airplane before.
65: How did he get that plane in the airplane? How did no one know?
62: You think this thing can do a barrel roll?
66: Trying to figure out how to use the autopilot first.
62: Boring.
67: He's going upside
68: holy
67: down.
68: Roll. Holy
69: Can we cut the cameras?
62: This is probably like jail time for life, huh?
31: You want to know what I've been doing for the last 4 years?
32: I was in a cult, man.
33: Who am I?
34: Nature Boy.
35: Nature Boy.
31: You know this is not how life's supposed to be.
35: Where Nature Boy is, that's where I'll find my truth.
36: I am your Messiah.
31: Bow to me.
37: What in the world is going on here?
38: Something was screaming at me no, but I ignored it.
39: There was brainwashing,
40: 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He was king, he was God.
41: SWAT team.
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39: You had to be destroyed.
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0: To the index now, history has been made on Mount Everest. A record number of climbers, 274, scaled the world's tallest peak on Wednesday. It's the highest number ever to do so from the Nepali side in a single day. The previous record was 223. NOAA has released their outlook for the upcoming Atlantic hurricane season, which runs June 1st through November 30th, predicting below average tropical activity. The agency is currently predicting a total of 8 to 14 named storms, with 3 to 6 forecast to become hurricanes. Still ahead, a Little League umpire is going viral. What the 18-year-old is saying about the energy he brings to the game and getting millions of fans.
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47: Don't do anything to us. 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
48: Who's the good guy? Who's the bad guy?
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50: This girl is on fire.
51: Is there anything about Pat Summitt fans would not know?
52: This is where my basketball career started. Hard to believe in.
53: I had to work a lot harder. I had a lot more responsibility.
54: She could coach any team.
55: Pat put it out there that women can do whatever they want to do. She was such a radical. She saw beyond basketball.
56: How do you beat Pat Summitt? You don't.
57: What else do you need in your life?
58: Just more time.
59: She's on fire.
0: Finally tonight, the Little League umpire making headlines for his spirit on the field.
61: He's the Little League umpire going viral on social media.
63: Look at him. I love this guy.
67: We're good.
61: With his expressive and high-octane game calling, fans across the country can't get enough of 18-year-old Sawyer Sparks from Bakersfield, California.
63: He's like chasing kids at first, sliding, calling, making calls. Dude, he's amazing.
61: This video posted to Instagram hitting about 3 million views and more than 2,000 comments saying he's an absolute boss, the greatest youth baseball ump I've ever seen. Hustle is on point. That's called the love of the game. Kids deserve this energy, always. A former Little League player himself, Sawyer revealing the motivation behind his energetic style.
70: With like certain plays that are just like really fast, like hard for me to like determine from that, like just from the home plate distance, I decided just to start running just to make sure I am there, I'm at the play. I just want to make sure I'm getting the right call.
71: Commit! Good shot!
61: players and parents appreciating what Sawyer brings to the game.
1: Our most favorite thing is when there's a play and he's at home, just dynamites himself to second, slides and gets there so he can call it fair.
61: Sawyer reacting to his sudden fame, telling us tonight his goal is to spread fun and to give everyone a fair shot.
70: I want to at least make the game active, make the game lively. Try to get everybody hyped up, get their blood pumping. I just want to say thank you ever since the video blew up. It's just been nothing but surprising.
0: Oh, thank you, Sawyer. Keep it going. I'm Whit Johnson in New York. Good night.
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16: Reporting from Citizens Bank Park in Philadelphia on opening day, I'm Mike Ajaji. Wherever the story is, we'll take you there. 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

0: Good evening, everyone. I'm Lindsay Davis. Thank you so much for streaming with us tonight. Senate Republicans are in an open revolt over President Trump's nearly $1.8 billion weaponization fund. The taxpayer-funded pool of money would compensate Trump allies who say that they were persecuted by the Biden administration. But we do begin tonight with breaking news and a tragedy in the racing world. Two-time NASCAR champion and legendary driver Kyle Busch has died at 41 years old. His family announced that the husband and father of two had been hospitalized with a severe illness and added that they were heartbroken at the loss of, quote, a rare talent, someone who comes along only once in a generation. The shocking news comes 11 days after Busch radioed his crew requesting a doctor at the end of the race in New York. Here's ABC's Trevor Ault.
1: Kyle Busch grew up in Las Vegas, dreaming of being...
2: Tonight, the shocking sudden death of a NASCAR legend, 41-year-old Kyle Busch. Two-time NASCAR Cup Series champion's family saying today that Busch had been hospitalized with a severe illness before dying. No cause of death was given. Back on May 10th, Busch had asked for a doctor to meet him after a race in New York at Watkins Glen.
3: Can somebody try to find Phil Heisel, the Hendrick doctor guy?
4: ABC News, I'm Dave Packer. Republicans are pushing back on President Trump's planned $1.8 billion fund to give payouts to those who claim they were targeted by the Biden administration, including January 6 rioters. North Carolina Republican Senator Tom Tillis.
5: These people don't deserve restitution. Many of them deserve to be in prison. This is just stupid on stilts.
4: House Republicans pulled a vote on an Iran war powers resolution that members were slated to vote on tonight. Sources telling ABC News the vote was scrapped at the last minute due to attendance issues on the Republican side. President Trump putting on hold an executive order that would allow the government to evaluate AI models before they're released, saying he's postponing the order because he fears it would block the technology's advancement. A sudden reprieve for a death row inmate in Tennessee. Tony Carruthers, a triple murderer, strapped into the execution table, but officials unable to find a vein. The governor saying the state will now not try again for at least another year. This is ABC News.
6: It could include the rioters who stormed the Capitol and attacked police officers on January 6th.
5: These people don't deserve restitution. Many of them deserve to be in prison. This is just stupid on stilts.
6: Republicans demanding answers or they won't approve more funding for the president's immigration crackdown. Today, Acting Attorney General Todd Blanche scrambled to Capitol Hill.
7: What questions do you have for Todd Blanche about this weaponization?
8: I just wanted to explain it to us. We don't have any details.
6: Blanche even suggesting in this fact sheet that senators could claim money from the fund themselves. But sources tell us the meeting backfired spectacularly. Some Republican senators screaming at the acting attorney general, saying the president's fund could cost them the midterms. As things went downhill, Senate Republican leader John Thune abruptly canceling the planned immigration vote, sending everyone home for a week.
9: They'll have a good week, Dad.
6: Republicans were already struggling to justify the president's request for $1 billion in taxpayer money for his ballroom.
10: There's no architectural plans. There is no environmentals. There's no engineering. There's no sense of, when we ask, how did it happen to cost exactly $1 billion? I just don't get it.
6: Trump insists the project is being paid for entirely by private donations, but says he needs $1 billion from Congress for security upgrades.
11: Are you losing control of the Senate, Senate Republicans?
12: I don't know. I really don't know. I can tell you, I only do what's right.
0: Says he only does what's right. Our thanks to Mary Bruce for that. It's the largest and most powerful rocket ever made. But tonight, the newest version of SpaceX's Starship rocket did not lift off as planned. ABC's Stephanie Ramos was tracking the planned test flight. Stephanie, what happened?
13: Lindsay, the high-stakes test flight of Elon Musk's SpaceX Starship, the world's most powerful rocket, called off this evening. Take a look at the new and improved version of the gigantic 408-foot-tall Starship with major upgrades, including better engines. Musk says Starship will eventually carry up to 100 people to the moon and Mars. NASA hoping to use Starship to land astronauts on the lunar surface in 2028. There was an attempt to launch the rocket 7 months ago, but it was delayed after a pre-flight booster test ended in an explosion. Starship, a huge part of SpaceX's future, which Musk is taking part public in what could be the biggest stock offering in history could make him the world's first trillionaire. SpaceX says they can try a launch again as soon as Friday, but they need to figure out the source of the problem before confirming a new launch date and time. Lindsay.
0: All right, Stephanie Ramos, we know that you'll be watching. Thank you. Now to the 45 million Americans expected to travel this Memorial Day weekend. Today is expected to be the busiest day in air. And already there are major travel disruptions, including a sinkhole at New York's LaGuardia Airport that shut down one of the airport's runways. And heavy rain and flooding are slowing travel throughout the eastern half of the country. Senior meteorologist Lee Goldberg is here with the forecast. But first, here's ABC's Will Reeve at LaGuardia Airport.
9: Tonight, the Memorial Day travel rush now underway. Around 45 million Americans projected to hit the roads and skies for the holiday. The FAA saying it expects today to be the busiest day of the weekend at the nation's airports, with more than 54,000 flights scheduled. At New York's LaGuardia, that sinkhole on the taxiway disrupting flights for a second straight day. One of the airport's two runways closed as crews perform urgent repairs. More than 450 flights delayed here today, more than 50 canceled altogether.
14: That runway behind me was the only one operational here at LaGuardia Airport, which really slowed things down as more people take to the skies for Memorial Day weekend.
9: This morning, Michael Simmons trying to figure out what to do next after his flight got canceled.
15: All flights are booked. They're all sold out. I've even attempted to go to another airport, you know, and unfortunately to no avail.
9: And severe weather compounding those travel woes in the nation's largest city Wednesday. Buses driving through water several inches deep, water cascading down subway stairwells. That weather forcing air traffic controllers at Newark Liberty International to tell inbound aircraft the airport had no space.
16: The tower just called us and said they cannot take any more airplanes. They are in gridlock tonight.
9: And traffic delays in Los Angeles near LAX after a gas line was ruptured Wednesday night.
0: And let's bring in senior meteorologist Lee Goldberg with the forecast. Lee, how's it looking for the first weekend of summer? I'm almost afraid to ask.
17: Yeah, well, Lindsay, listen, it's best in the West. It's not a pretty picture here in the East. We're already getting a taste of that here in New York. It went from 92 degrees yesterday to in the upper 50s today with some drizzle and a sign of things to come for the upcoming weekend. But let's start out with the big getaway day tomorrow. We're going to see areas of heavy rain. It's going to extend all the way from the Gulf Coast to the Ohio Valley into the Mid-Atlantic. There's also some heavy rains that's spiraling through the Dakotas into western Minnesota. Severe threat, it's not widespread, but look at it over the Texas and Oklahoma panhandles. There are some thunderstorms across the Southeast as well. There's a flood watch that lasts all weekend long across South Texas. The multi-day rain event is going to continue through the holiday weekend from Texas all the way to New York. We'd see locally up to a half foot of rainfall across parts of the South especially, but even in drought areas right up here into the Mid-Atlantic, we can see some beneficial rains, just bad timing. In the Northeast, after we saw that early season record heat this week, temperatures well below normal, only in the 50s and 60s. I will say this, by Memorial Day, you do have the most upside on Monday of seeing at least some dry periods and maybe even a shot at 70 degrees right here in New York. Lindsay?
0: And Lee, NOAA forecasters released their outlook for the upcoming Atlantic hurricane season today. What are they predicting?
17: So not a surprise, Lindsay, going with a season that is slightly less active or below normal and really looking at 8 to 14 named storms, 3 to 6 hurricanes, and 1 to 3 major hurricanes. So not talking about no storms, but because we have El Nino, and that's a warming of the equatorial Pacific waters, what that does to the Atlantic is it adds more shear, which tends to choke off storms. So sure, it could be more difficult for the storms to form, but we don't know the eventual strength of El Nino, and we also have above normal water temperatures in the Atlantic. So there will still be storms, and even though it's less active, we have to keep our guard up because it only takes one landfalling hurricane to make it a very memorable season. Here are the names that we go through. Let's hope we don't go too deep into the list. We do not have Lindsay. We don't have Lee. We do have a Leah, but again, let's hope we don't get too far on the list. June 1st is the beginning of the season. Lindsay?
0: All right. Fingers crossed. L to the G. Thanks so much. The Democratic National Committee has released its audit on the 2024 election, a document many within the party have been calling to be made public for months. For a look at what was learned, we bring in ABC political director Avery Harper. Avery, what were the most important takeaways from the report?
18: Yeah, we didn't learn anything dramatically new, but it did put a finger on some of the most painful realities that helped cause some of those losses up and down the ballot for Democrats in 2024. The first was that the report claimed that Democrats did not do enough to build Kamala Harris up as a presidential candidate before she became the nominee, and that it struggled to make an affirmative sort of case for her candidacy, relying instead on anti-Trump messaging, the idea that Trump was unacceptable as a candidate. And then it also that the party underestimated just how much economic anxiety there was out there and how much cultural issues were hurting them with key voting blocks.
0: And walk us through why it took so long for this report to become public.
18: Yeah, there was some back and forth about when this was actually supposed to be released. The chair of the Democratic Party, Ken Martin, opted not to release the autopsy. He didn't want to distract, he said, from some of the victories that we saw for Democrats in off-year elections in November of 2025, instead claiming that the party wanted to look ahead to the coming elections in which they are favored to score some points there. But he also said that this report was not ready for prime time, called it sloppy. Because it had been posted online, he ultimately decided to just release it himself, saying that the secrecy behind this whole report started to overshadow and be overblown, of the report itself.
0: Anything in there that surprised you?
18: You know, it surprised me that it does not mention the issue of Biden's handling of Israel and Gaza. We know that that was an incredibly important issue, particularly for young voters, for Arab American voters in places like Michigan, key battleground states. This report makes no mention of it.
0: Avery Harper, our thanks to you.
18: Thank you.
0: We are tracking several headlines around the world. An Israeli strike destroyed a building in central Gaza that served as a refugee camp. Palestinians gathered around the rubble looking at the building that once was. The owner told reporters in 5 minutes, everything is gone. Residents said an evacuation order was given by Israel ahead of the strike. There was no comment from the Israeli government. In the Democratic Republic of Congo, people took to the streets after a patient's body who had Ebola symptoms was not released for burial. Protesters forced their way into the hospital and set fire to medical tents while police fired warning shots and tear gas. Health officials say safe burials are critical in containing the spread of the disease. Doctors requested the family to not take the body as it could be infected. A spiral section of the Eiffel Tower's original staircase was sold for more than £450,000, equivalent to more than $500,000 U.S. dollars. The 14-step section of the staircase stands 9 feet tall and weighs more than a ton. Over four decades ago, a total of 526 feet of the original staircase from 1889 were cut into smaller sections and sold, replaced by elevators that carry visitors up above the City of Love. Coming up, Spotify's newest feature will help listeners get concert tickets for their favorite artists. Our Mike Muse joins us to tell us what we need to know.
19: Hey guys, I got a story I need to tell you about in life. 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
30: Do we have your attention now? 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
26: An executive order regulating the AI space and a new way to make sure you get your concert tickets for your favorite artists. Our Mike Muse is here to break down these headlines. So let's start with this AI executive order. Yeah. Donald Trump seems like he's poised to sign it. And then at the last minute, he says that there are some sticking points, some things that he's not comfortable with. Do we know what this order would have done and the issues that he's having with it?
27: Yeah, so the order would have required these big tech companies and also two other tech companies who are specializing in deploying artificial intelligence products to come to the federal government, and particularly to the White House, before they deploy their products to the American public or to the consumers. What President Trump was saying was that because of the fact that AI is so consequential right now, and in particular when it comes to cybersecurity, that the federal government wanted to ensure that, one, it was safe before it was launched into society, but also they had first rights, not first rights to it, but rights to view it in order could they use it, or they saw it fit to possibly could be too dangerous, that they might want to push back on the AI companies. I actually think that, in part, this is a good thing that there has been a reversal when it comes to that. These AI companies currently right now are moving forward almost in an aggressive manner in partnerships with the Department of Defense and within the Pentagon. And so the idea becomes, do these AI companies become government first in order to secure long-term big money contracts, or are they still consumer first? The lines was going to get blurred, in my opinion, with this executive order.
26: So President Trump, his issue is what?
27: His issue is that if you have too much regulation within artificial intelligence, does it hamper the United States' ability to compete globally? This is coming off of the heels of the U.S. summit that Trump had with China. In what he had conversation with President Xi was the advancements that China is doing. China is one of the United States' biggest competitor when it comes to artificial intelligence. And Lindsay, they don't have much of a regulatory space when it comes to developing and deploying artificial intelligence products. With the United States, we necessarily don't have a strong regulatory framework, but there are things that are in position that a lot of tech companies feel like if it becomes overregulated, it will hamper their innovation. Now, I do believe that we should have regulation within artificial intelligence, but we have to do it in a balanced way where it does not hamper innovation. I believe that it should be a neutral party, a neutral entity, a neutral agency that provides a regulatory space. Also, I think this is something that Congress has to be involved with and bringing federal policies, but not so much where it will hamper innovation. But we haven't even done data privacy. The United States is really far behind in coming with protecting consumers when it comes to artificial intelligence.
26: All right. Speaking of new innovation, Spotify, they just announced a new service called Reserve. So what will this mean?
27: Yeah. So I know a lot of people are excited about this. And Spotify is doing something called Reserve, where the top streamers for artists that they love will be able to reserve, literally and figuratively, set aside two tickets. Well, what we believe is two tickets. We still don't have a lot of the details that will come to it, where Spotify will allow these super fans early access to tickets that they will still have to purchase. What we don't know is how much those tickets will cost. Right. Will it still be considered dynamic pricing? Will they still be face value? And then we don't know how exactly they will be selected in order to receive these tickets.
26: So this comes obviously on the heels of that massive Ticketmaster drama that we saw play out not too long ago. Will this prevent that kind of episode from happening again?
27: I feel like I'm being Debbie Downer today, Lindsay, because even with that lawsuit that happened with Live Nation and Ticketmaster, that wasn't about reducing ticket costs. And I think that the federal government, even with the Biden administration, when they first brought this lawsuit, I thought they were deceiving the American public. What the American public wants, Lindsay, is cheaper tickets. And what they don't want is dynamic pricing. With that lawsuit that came down recently, what that deals is it helps with the small independent promoters within the concert industry in order to give them fair balance, ability for competition. But that still doesn't address the cost of tickets for the consumer. We have to really focus on the secondary markets. And again, I'm going to insert the word I used earlier, regulatory space. Now, we talked about China. Europe does a really great job in the regulatory space when it comes to the secondary markets with tickets. That's why you saw a lot of Beyonce fans, Taylor fans heading over to Europe because the cost was cheaper. Mm. That's because the European Commission in certain countries got involved to regulate the secondary market. What I mean by a secondary market, Lindsay, it's like SeatGeek, right? Those ticket places that we go to. Until we address that issue, until it becomes a harder conversation to do the hard work when it comes to regulatory space, that is when we're going to see cheaper tickets. If not, this is all just a gimmick and a show. And I think, Lindsay, that what Spotify is doing is harming independent artists.
26: Until then, I'm just going to call you for the hookup.
27: Yeah, I got you,
26: friend. We need that regulation, though, come in here. Mike Muse, our thanks to you. Coming up, as summer beach season begins, a new warning system for shark attacks is about to become law. We'll bring you the survival story that inspired that new system.
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10: Is there anything about Pat Summitt fans would not know?
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15: 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I had a lot more responsibility.
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21: Pat put it out there that women can do whatever they want to do. 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
18: How do you beat Pat Summitt? 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
25: All across America.
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29: Hello.
25: Wherever we are.
29: Welcome home.
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31: Hi.

0: GMA.
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18: Just in time for summer, the House and Senate have approved a bill that would implement a new alert system for shark attacks. The legislation is titled Lulu's Law. It's headed to President Trump's desk. ABC's Matt Rivers has more.
19: With Memorial Day and summer beach season right around the corner, a new law put into place to help guard against shark attacks, all thanks to this teenager.
20: This was really important to me because 90 minutes prior to my accident, only 3 miles down the coast, there was another shark attack, and we believe it was the same shark.
19: Lulu Gribben was 15 years old when she lost her hand and nearly her life after a shark attack in 2024, as she recalled to us last September on GMA.
20: And then next thing I know is that I raised my hand out of the water and there just was no hand there.
19: The House of Representatives voting to approve Lulu's Law, allowing the FCC to send a wireless alert directly to cell phones when there is a shark attack. Much like an Amber Alert, it geolocates all the cell phones within a certain radius of the coastline and blasts them with a warning. This enhanced public safety measure comes as officials confirm the first great white of the season off the coast of Cape Cod. Scientists at the New England Aquarium warning the public to be vigilant and report any sightings. Many experts say the rising temperature of the oceans are driving sharks into cooler waters earlier than ever before. And it's not just the great whites the public should look out for. The dusky shark is another predator which can grow up to 13 feet. It's been eating seals off the Cape at an astonishing rate.
21: My guess is that one of the things that may be drawing them into shallower waters is the opportunity to predate on marine mammals like seals, which are a really rich, energetic food source for those large sharks.
18: Our thanks to Matt Rivers for that. And that is our show for this hour. I'm Lindsay Davis. Be sure to stay tuned to ABC News Live for more context and analysis of the day's top stories. Thank you so much for streaming with us. Good night.

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29: Reporting from the White House on the royal visit, I'm Mary Bruce. Wherever the story is, we'll take you there. 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
30: Tonight on ABC News Live Prime, President Trump facing backlash from his own party. The White House on defense amid a growing revolt from Senate Republicans over the president's $1.8 billion fund that could give payouts to the rioters who attacked the Capitol on January 6th.
29: I'm Mary Bruce at the White House. Republicans are demanding answers or say they won't approve more funding for the president's immigration crackdown.
30: Legendary NASCAR driver Kyle Busch is dead at 41 after severe illness. We take a look at the man who called himself Rowdy for two decades, winner of two Cup Series titles, and more National Series races than any driver in history. A record 40 million Americans expected to hit the roads and skies for Memorial Day weekend, but a sinkhole, natural gas leak, and storms are causing travel nightmares across the country. We look at what to expect from the roads to the skies, plus track your holiday forecast. And
4: from ABC News, I'm Dave Packer. Growing controversy over President Trump's $1.8 billion fund of taxpayer money that could give payouts to political allies who claim they were targeted by the Justice Department under President Biden. Sources who were there say a number of Republicans attending a Capitol Hill meeting today with the acting attorney general say the fund could cost them the Senate majority. Democratic Congressman James Walkinshaw of Virginia on who those Republicans are.
31: Seems to be more folks who lost their primaries recently or aren't running for re-election, but I'm glad to have some Republicans joining us in rejecting this just outrageously, brazenly corrupt move here by the Trump administration and Trump's own Department of Justice.
4: Firefighters continue to battle the Sandy Fire burning through Southern California. ABC's Sid Garcia in Simi Valley.
2: Luke Ciampa was busy cleaning up his Simi Valley home from the Sandy Fire that burned all around his neighborhood this week.
3: When you have to leave something that, you know, you don't know what to take and everything, you just it doesn't matter anymore. You just get yourself and your wife and, you know, maybe a couple of pictures, and that's it. The rest of it, you know, it's replaceable, you know.
2: Sandy Fire is 30% contained, but Terry County Fire telling us evacuation orders are in effect for 19,000 residents.
4: Why did they lose in 2024? Leaders in the Democratic Party released the findings of a presidential election autopsy. ABC political director Avery Harper.
29: The Democratic Party needed to invest more in reaching out to Latino voters year-round, to working class voters, to more rural voters, and that it needed to invest in a media strategy that really reaches voters where they are, not just through traditional means like television ads.
4: A United Airlines flight traveling from New York to Guatemala diverted to Dulles Airport in Virginia earlier this evening after a passenger tried to open the door mid-flight and then assaulted another passenger. You're listening to ABC News.
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4: More than 2,000 people gathered in San Diego today to remember the three victims who died trying to delay the two suspected teenage attackers during Monday's shooting outside the city's largest Islamic center. The center's imam, Taha Hassani, spoke on their hope for the future.
8: Our message to everyone, let's work together to stop this hatred, stop this racism, stop dehumanizing the Muslim community.
4: A Tennessee death row inmate gets his sentence postponed. ABC's Chuck Sievertson.
9: Getting at least another year to live on Tennessee's death row, Tony Carruthers, convicted of kidnapping and murdering three people in 1994. His executioners tried and failed for over an hour to establish an intravenous line for the lethal drugs. Governor Bill Lee announced Thursday that the state would not try again for at least a year. Tennessee prison officials say medical personnel established a primary IV line, but were unable to find a suitable vein for a backup and a central line as required by the state's execution protocol.
4: President Trump is loosening a federal rule that requires grocery stores and air conditioning companies to reduce greenhouse gases used in cooling equipment. EPA head Lee Zeldin says this will allow businesses to choose the refrigeration systems that work best for them, saving them billions of dollars that could be passed on to consumers. Stocks enjoyed a late afternoon rally with all three major indexes finishing ahead, including the Dow Jones, which gained 270 points. Dave Packer, ABC News.
29: The Capitol and attacked police officers on January 6th.
10: These people don't deserve restitution. Many of them deserve to be in prison. This is just stupid on stilts.
29: Republicans demanding answers or they won't approve more funding for the president's immigration crackdown. Today, Acting Attorney General Todd Blanche scrambled to Capitol Hill.
16: What questions do you have for Todd Blanche about this weaponization?
21: I just wanted to explain it to us. We don't have any details.
29: Blanche even suggesting in this fact sheet that senators could claim money from the fund themselves. But sources tell us the meeting backfired spectacularly. Some Republican senators screaming at the acting attorney general, saying the president's fund could cost them the midterms. As things went downhill, Senate Republican leader John Thune abruptly canceling the planned immigration vote, sending everyone home for a week.
25: Y'all have a good week, Dad.
11: Republicans were already struggling to justify the president's request for $1 billion in taxpayer money for his ballroom.
12: There's no architectural plans. There is no environmentals. There's no engineering. There's no sense of, when we ask, how did it happen to cost exactly $1 billion? I just don't get it.
11: Trump insists the project is being paid for entirely by private donations, but says he needs $1 billion from Congress for security upgrades.
13: Are you losing control of the Senate, Senate Republicans?
14: I don't know. I really don't know. I can tell you, I only do what's right.
15: He says he only does what's right. Mary Bruce joins us now from the White House. And Mary, tell us about the latest news on another one of the president's major Washington projects.
29: Yeah, Lindsay, the president today also spent a lot of time talking about his new triumphal arch to be built near Arlington National Cemetery. Today, a federal panel stacked with Trump appointees approved the plan. Now, Trump was asked if he also needs to get congressional approval, and he said, quote, no.

0: to sell you. That just isn't going to happen. He set this up because he wants to pay off the people who beat up police officers here at the Capitol on January 6th to reward them for their political loyalty and trying to help him overturn the results of the election. So I don't believe that. But look, there are already existing processes. All these folks had their day in court. The settlement fund already exists. If there's a legitimate claim, anyone can come forward and make it. It doesn't need to be carved out for this specific January 6th purpose.
1: And let's turn to the release of the Democratic National Committee's autopsy report, which found that the White House did not do enough to elevate Vice President Harris and detailed some but not all of the moments that led to her loss in 2024. Have you had a chance to read it? If so, what were your takeaways?
0: I've had a chance to skim it. Look, I don't think we can really draw any meaningful conclusions from this report, which clearly was haphazardly done, incomplete, left out significant issues. It's obviously disappointing and frustrating that the DNC couldn't figure out how to put together a solid, comprehensive report to take a look at what happened in the 2024 elections. But we're focused on the future. We're focused on the midterm elections coming up, and Democrats are going to be presenting to the country a solid, coherent, simple agenda of what we will do on day one if the American people put us in charge here in the Congress.
1: Was it a mistake for the DNC chairman, Ken Martin, not to release this sooner?
0: Yes. Look, I think if you're going to release it, you should have released it right away. The mistake was not getting a solid, comprehensive, fulsome report completed that could actually produce some meaningful guidance for us moving forward. That was the fundamental mistake. Quite frankly, it's too late to fix that mistake, but it should have been released immediately so we wouldn't have had this months-long back and forth about why it's not being released.
1: Do you have faith in Ken Martin when you look at this and the DNC's fundraising challenges? Does the party need a new chairman for this critical moment ahead of what could be a messy primary process in 2028?
0: I'm going to reserve judgment on that for the time being. Look, I'm frustrated at the pace of fundraising there. I'm frustrated with this handling of the report. On the other hand, the DNC has been engaged in states like Virginia and across the country in special elections that we've seen. So they clearly have work to do. The good news is there's time for them to turn it around before the midterm elections in November.
1: This report made no mention of the debate in the party over support for Israel and the war in Gaza. How big of an issue is that for the party today?
0: I think it continues to be an issue. Foreign policy is an important issue. That's one of the, I think, glaring omissions that deserves some consideration in the report. But look, at the end of the day, the focus for the Democratic Party today is addressing the cost of living crisis that the American people are facing and that Donald Trump and this Republican Congress are making worse. We got to be laser focused on that each and every day and make sure the American people know they put us in charge of the Congress. That's going to be our focus.
1: Congressman James Walkinshaw, so appreciate your time. Thank you for joining us.
0: Thanks for having me.
1: And as Mary Bruce reported earlier, some Republicans are having concerns with the Trump administration's plan for the nearly $1.8 billion settlement fund and who may receive payments from the government. Here's what one Republican, Carlos Jimenez of Florida, had to say earlier to our Alex Perche.
2: I want to get your reaction to this ongoing debate about this fund on Capitol Hill. I remember on January 6th, you said that attack on the Capitol was, quote, abhorrent and disgusting, and that all people engaging in violence must be apprehended and punished. So I'm curious, sir, I mean, do you believe those who attack police officers should be eligible for payments from the DOJ's new $1.8 billion settlement fund?
3: No, I don't. But I guess what the acting Secretary General, I mean, I'm sorry, the acting Attorney General said was that anybody could apply. Well, you can apply. It doesn't mean you're going to get it. But no, I do not believe that anybody who is guilty of attacking any law enforcement officer should be entitled to any kind of settlement from that fund.
2: Yeah. Well, and I'm curious. I mean, do you think there should be guardrails put on this, or or is it just going to be like one of those things where you apply and that claim is denied?
3: I mean, no, there should be guardrails on everything, on anything that we do in government. There should always be guardrails. Any program that we establish, there should always be guardrails because there's always the likelihood or the possibility of abuse. And so this program wouldn't be any different than any other program that we have in the federal government.

0: It's the largest and most powerful rocket ever made, but tonight the newest version of SpaceX's Starship rocket did not lift off as planned. ABC's Stephanie Ramos was tracking the planned test flight. Stephanie, what happened?
1: Lindsay, the high-stakes test flight of Elon Musk's SpaceX Starship, the world's most powerful rocket, called off this evening. Take a look at the new and improved version of the gigantic 408-foot-tall Starship with major upgrades, including better engines. Musk says Starship will eventually carry up to 100 people to the moon and Mars. NASA hoping to use Starship to land astronauts on the lunar surface in 2028. There was an attempt to launch the rocket 7 months ago, but it was delayed after a pre-flight booster test ended in an explosion. Starship, a huge part of SpaceX's future, which Musk is taking public, and what could be the biggest stock offering in history, could make him the world's first trillionaire. SpaceX says they can try a launch again as soon as Friday, but they need to figure out the source of the problem before confirming a new launch date and time. Lindsay.
0: All right, Stephanie Ramos, we know that you'll be watching. Thank you. Now to the 45 million Americans expected to travel this Memorial Day weekend. Today is expected to be the busiest day in the air, and already there are major travel disruptions, including a sinkhole at New York's LaGuardia Airport that shut down one of the airport's runways. And heavy rain and flooding are slowing down travel throughout the eastern half of the country. Our senior meteorologist Lee Goldberg will join us with the forecast in a moment. But first, ABC's Will Reeve leads us off from LaGuardia Airport.
2: Tonight, the Memorial Day travel rush now underway. Around 45 million Americans projected to hit the roads and skies for the holiday. The FAA saying it expects today to be the busiest day of the weekend at the nation's airports, with more than 54,000 flights scheduled. At New York's LaGuardia, that sinkhole on the taxiway disrupting flights for a second straight day. One of the airport's two runways closed as crews perform urgent repairs. More than 450 flights delayed here today, more than 50 canceled altogether.
3: That runway behind me was the only one operational here at LaGuardia Airport, which really slowed things down as more people take to the skies for Memorial Day weekend.
2: This morning, Michael Simmons trying to figure out what to do next after his flight got canceled.
4: All flights are booked. They're all sold out. I've even attempted to go to another airport, you know, and unfortunately to no avail.
2: And severe weather compounding those travel woes in the nation's largest city Wednesday. Buses driving through water several inches deep, water cascading down subway stairwells. That weather forcing air traffic controllers at Newark Liberty International to tell inbound aircraft the airport had no space.
5: The tower just called us and said they cannot take any more airplanes. They are in gridlock tonight.
2: And traffic delays in Los Angeles near LAX after a gas line was ruptured Wednesday night.
0: And Will Reeve joins us now. Will, what's the latest on the sinkhole at LaGuardia?
6: Well, Lindsay, it's still impacting flights. That runway behind me there, it's still closed. And officials at LaGuardia say they now hope to get it reopened, that runway, before flight operations begin tomorrow. But if you recall, last night they said it was going to be 8 a.m. this morning. Then it was noon, and now it's been out of commission all day. So that's really slowed things down for travelers who are coming through this airport.
0: I can imagine. All right, Will Reeve for us. Thanks so much, Will. And let's bring in senior meteorologist Lee Goldberg with the forecast. Lee, how's it looking for the first weekend of summer? I'm almost afraid to ask.
7: Yeah, well, Lindsay, listen, it's best in the West. It's not a pretty picture here in the East. We're already getting a taste of that here in New York. It went from 92 degrees yesterday to in the upper 50s today with some drizzle and a sign of things to come for the upcoming weekend. But let's start out with the big getaway day tomorrow. We're going to see areas of heavy rain. It's going to extend all the way from the Gulf Coast to the Ohio Valley into the Mid-Atlantic. There's also some heavy rains that's spiraling through the Dakotas into western Minnesota. Severe threat, it's not widespread, but look at it over the Texas and Oklahoma panhandles. There are some thunderstorms across the Southeast as well. There's a flood watch that lasts all weekend long across South Texas. The multi-day rain event is going to continue through the holiday weekend from Texas all the way to New York. We'd see locally up to a half foot of rainfall across parts of the South especially, but even in drought areas right up here into the Mid-Atlantic, we could see some beneficial rains, just bad timing. In the Northeast, after we saw that early season record heat this week, temperatures well below normal, only in the 50s and 60s. I will say this, by Memorial Day, you do have the most upside on Monday of seeing at least some dry periods and maybe even a shot at 70 degrees right here in New York. Lindsay?
0: And Lee, NOAA forecasters released their outlook for the upcoming Atlantic hurricane season today. What are they predicting?
7: So not a surprise, Lindsay, going with a season that is slightly less active or below normal and really looking at 8 to 14 named storms, 3 to 6 hurricanes, and 1 to 3 major hurricanes. So not talking about no storms, but because we have El Nino, and that's a warming of the equatorial Pacific waters, what that does to the Atlantic is it adds more shear, which tends to choke off storms. So sure, it could be more difficult for the storms to form, but we don't know the eventual strength of El Nino, and we also have above normal water temperatures in the Atlantic. So there will still be storms, and even though it's less active, we have to keep our guard up because it only takes one landfalling hurricane to make it a very memorable season. Here are the names that we go through. Let's hope we don't go too deep into the list. We do not have Lindsay. We don't have Lee. We do have a Leah, but again, let's hope we don't get too far on the list. June 1st is the beginning of the season. Lindsay?
0: All right. Fingers crossed. L to the G. Thanks so much. Amid the growing Ebola outbreak in Central Africa, U.S. officials are defending the decision to bar an Air France passenger from entering the United States, forcing the jet to divert to Canada. And we're also learning that a second American doctor who was also exposed to Ebola has been flown to quarantine in Prague. That first American doctor still fighting for his life. Here's Steve Osunsami.
8: What should have been a smooth trip from Paris to Detroit turned into panic halfway through the flight on Air France.
9: The captain came on the announcement system and said that we were being diverted to Montreal Airport.
8: Authorities were telling the pilots that they couldn't land in America because one of their passengers was from the Democratic Republic of Congo, the new Ebola hot zone.
9: The flight attendants all had masks on, which no one had had on prior to that announcement. So it was really concerning, like, what is going on here?
8: The plane continued on to Detroit Wednesday evening without that passenger, but other people on the flight say they're not sure who it was and worry the rest of them may have been exposed. Canadian health authorities tonight say that the passenger from the Congo was showing no symptoms and was unlikely to spread the virus. This strain of Ebola, a disease that can cause a person to bleed to death, has no vaccine or effective treatment and has already killed nearly 150 people in Africa. A missionary doctor from Virginia, seen here in a plastic bubble on his way to Germany, is still fighting the disease this evening. In a statement, he says, "Before I was evacuated, I was feeling really concerned I wasn't going to make it. And now I'm cautiously optimistic." And now another American missionary doctor who may have been exposed has been flown to quarantine in the Czech Republic.
6: The U.S. government is now denying entry to anyone without a U.S. passport who has recently traveled through these affected regions. And any American coming home from these same places is now required to fly into Washington Dulles Airport, where they will be screened by the CDC. Lindsay?
0: Steve, thank you. A stunning update in the case of a six-year-old who shot and injured their teacher. A judge dismissed all charges against a former assistant principal accused of failing to act after multiple warnings that the child brought a gun to school on the day of the shooting. Our Chief Justice correspondent Pierre Thomas has those details.
10: Tonight, a dramatic conclusion to a case that shocked the nation. A former assistant principal in tears after a judge dismissed all criminal charges against her stemming from the 2023 shooting of a teacher by a six-year-old student.
11: The court is of the legal opinion that this is not a crime.
10: Ebony Parker was facing child abuse charges after a boy shot and wounded his first-grade teacher, Abby Zawerner, with a gun he brought to school in his backpack. Prosecutors allege that Parker failed to act and to follow school protocol after staffers raised concerns that the student had a weapon.
12: There was only one person in the school that day that had both the authority to act and the knowledge of an ongoing crisis. And that person, you'll see, was Dr. Parker.
10: The wounded teacher testifying earlier this week.
13: He was holding a gun, the student, and it was pointed right at me, and then I was shot.
10: The assistant principal's defense attorney today arguing potentially mistakes were made, but that her actions did not amount to a crime.
14: Her actions in the end were not criminal. It was just, at the most, it was a lapse of judgment.
10: Outside court, one of the defense lawyers saying he believes this will be a landmark ruling.
15: We believe that the correct outcome was reached, and we're thrilled for Dr. Parker.
10: Lindsay, the assistant principal was facing 8 felony counts, one for each bullet in that child's gun. But the judge held that the principal's actions did not constitute a crime under Virginia law. The boy's mother already convicted in this case. Lindsay?
0: Pierre, thank you. A former Minnesota nonprofit leader has been sentenced to nearly 42 years in prison. Amy Bach was convicted of illegally receiving $250 million in federal funds that were meant to feed underprivileged children. Her lawyers argued for a three-year sentence. The case became a political flashpoint after President Trump described the state as a hub of illegal activity. Prosecutors have charged 78 people. 60 have pled guilty or have been convicted in the scandal. Coming up, Spotify is trying to solve the problem of fans losing out on concert tickets for their favorite artists. The new service for members that will reserve tickets for you before they go on sale. Plus, Spike Lee is here. We talk with him about his incredible career and, of course, the New York Knicks playoff run. And next, you see the more and more robots that look like humans. But is there a security risk? Our Aaron Katursky takes a look at the data those robots are collecting.
16: Is there anything about Pat Summitt fans would not know?
17: This is where my basketball career started. Hard to believe in.
18: I had to work a lot harder. I had a lot more responsibility.
19: She could coach any team.
20: Pat put it out there that women can do whatever they want to do. She was such a radical. She saw beyond basketball.
19: How do you beat Pat Summitt? You don't.
21: What else do you need in your life?
22: Just more time. She's on fire.
23: You want to know what I've been doing for the last 4 years? I was in a cult, man.
24: Who am I?
25: Nature Boy.
26: You know this is not how life's supposed to be.
27: Where Nature Boy is, that's where I'll find my truth.
28: I am your Messiah.
29: Bow to me.
30: What in the world is going on here?
31: Something was screaming at me, no, but I ignored it. There was brainwashing,
32: mind manipulation. He was king, he was God.
33: Watching. And don't you God.
31: You had to be destroyed.
34: Nothing dies in nature.
35: Is this hard to talk about?
31: Yeah,
36: Seattle ground, about to take off. It's going to be crazy. I did a kind of a bad thing.
37: So you hijacked the plane?
36: Yeah.
38: He hasn't flown an airplane before.
39: How did he get that plane in the airplane? How did no one know?
36: Hey, you think this thing can do a barrel roll?
40: Try to figure out how to use the autopilot first.
36: Boring.
41: He's going upside
42: holy
41: down.
42: Roll. Holy.
41: Can we cut the cameras?
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16: Is there anything about Pat Summitt fans would not know?
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18: Hard to believe in. I had to work a lot harder. I had a lot more responsibility.
19: She could coach any team.
20: Pat put it out there that women can do whatever they want to do. She was such a radical. She saw beyond basketball.
19: How do you beat Pat Summitt? You don't.
21: What else do you need in your life?
22: Just more time.
47: She's on fire.
16: All you got to do is go, what's up?
47: What's that?
16: Go practice.
47: Yeah. Do not ask me how much longer.
48: How much longer, mamacita?
47: Bambi?
49: What do we do?
47: The wrong egg.
16: No more sad sack. Full on fun sack.
49: That's what I'm talking about.
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0: 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The devices could be used to improve our daily lives, but could they also be used for surveillance? 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
16: Hi, Ed.
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1: Ed is a Unitree G1 humanoid robot, one of the first models available to the public. Whether they're running marathons, catching flights,
2: Bebop travels the country for work,
1: making news headlines.
3: You're convinced this robot is going to be able to help in the family home?
1: Or taking an afternoon stroll. Robots like Ed draw a crowd.
4: Oh, he's got quite a grip on him.
5: Yeah.
1: This is what Ed sees. He's watching and listening, mapping where he is, recording interactions, and sending it all to the company that made him.
5: Ed has a LiDAR. So what it means, when it walks around, it learns about the environment. It sees everything. It records it. It has eyes, cameras, it has microphones, so it hears everything. And it is sending information that is seeing, recording, back to the manufacturer.
6: Which
5: is in China, yes.
7: China has a long history of spying on the United States using a combination of cyber attacks, intellectual property theft, human spies, and building back doors into communication and computer products sold by Chinese firms to the U.S. market.
1: Under Chinese law, the government could have access to information robots like Ed are collecting. To better understand Chinese-made humanoid robots, security expert Ivan Cirini ordered one, dissected it, and studied its capabilities.
5: What does it do? What kind of data it collects? Where does it send it to? What kind of risks there are? That's what we wanted to really find out.
1: Cirini and his team are sharing their findings exclusively with ABC News.
5: It's fun to play with Ed as long as we have control over him.
6: Can someone take control of the robot without us knowing?
5: Yes, definitely. It can be hacked.
6: It sounds like something out of science fiction or the Terminator or, I don't know, weaponized Ed does not sound like a friendly robot.
5: Yeah, now imagine the humanoid robots knowing how to pick up a gun or a knife or any other weapon or an object and turn it into a weapon. It's definitely a concern. I don't want to scare anyone from humanoid robots.
6: Too late.
5: My bad. But definitely security concerns and privacy concerns are real. But they're solvable. They need to be solved. It's about making them safe, making them secure, making them reliable so they cannot be compromising and used against us.
1: Until then, a bipartisan group of lawmakers said humanoid robots made in China are risky. And there's a bill in Congress now that would ban the government from using humanoid robots made in China.
7: China is trying to expand its technological, economic, and geopolitical superiority across the globe and reduce that of the United States.
9: ABC News, I'm Dave Packer. Growing controversy over President Trump's $1.8 billion fund of taxpayer money that could give payouts to political allies who claim they were targeted by the Justice Department under President Biden. In a heated meeting today with acting AG Todd Blanche, some Republican senators fearing it'll cost them the majority. An Iran War Powers resolution was pulled at the last minute today after attendance issues from some within the GOP. There was outrage. House Rules Committee Chair Jim McGovern.
10: Mr. Speaker, further parliamentary inquiry. Are we not voting on it because the American people are sick and tired of this illegal war that is costing tens of billions of dollars?
9: A former Minnesota nonprofit leader sentenced to nearly 42 years in prison today. Amy Bach was convicted of illegally receiving $250 million in federal funds that were meant to feed underprivileged children. Succession? The provincial premier says Alberta will hold a non-binding referendum on staying in Canada. This is ABC News.
1: Learn to fight.
11: I'll spin around and throw some punches to show off my moves.
12: What if he gets taller?
5: Yes, it will be even more imposing. Imagine it weighs 200 pounds and it's 6 feet two. It's like the Terminator, right?
1: For the moment, Ed is an affable, capable companion who sometimes has a mind of his own, or at least of his maker.
12: Ed, what happened in 1989 in Tiananmen Square?
1: We asked Unitree what, if any, type of information the company can access from their humanoid robots and how that information is used. They did not respond to our messages. Ed marks the next leap in technology that could change how we live. He could spare humans from dangerous work in mining or manufacturing, or he could be put to work in your house. Think of Ed doing your laundry or washing your dishes.
5: Make your call based on assumptions that your data will be accessed. And what if that robot is taken over and controlled by someone else? Who are you comfortable with taking over the control?
0: Coming up, a stark warning about the dangers of too much screen time for children. We look at the issue by the numbers and how Spotify plans to help certain users snag concert tickets for their favorite artists.
13: From playing JFK Jr. in Love Story to now in American Horror Story, where will Paul Anthony Kelly's story take him next week?
14: Good morning, America.
15: That's correct, yeah.
13: Wake up with Paul Anthony Kelly on...
17: Good morning, America.
18: All you gotta do is go, what's up?
19: What's that?
18: Go practice. Yes.
47: Do not ask me how much longer.
48: How much longer, mamacita?
20: Bambi?
49: What do we do?
23: The robot!
16: No more sad sack. Full on fun sack.
49: That's what I'm talking about.
24: This girl is on fire.
25: Is there anything about Pat Summitt fans would not know?
26: This is where my basketball career started. Hard to believe, isn't it?
27: I had to work a lot harder. I had a lot more responsibility.
28: She could coach any team.
29: Put it out there that women can do whatever they want to do.
30: She was such a radical. She saw beyond basketball.
31: How do you beat Pat Summitt? You don't.
32: What else do you need in your life?
22: Just more time.
33: She's on fire.
34: Is this hard to talk about?
35: Yeah.
36: Seattle grounds about to take off. It's gonna be crazy. I did a kind of a bad thing.
37: So you hijacked the plane?
36: Yeah.
38: He hasn't flown an airplane before.
39: How did he get that plane in the airplane? How did no one know?
36: Hey, you think this thing can do a barrel roll?
40: Trying to figure out how to use the autopilot first.
36: Boring.
41: He's going upside
36: Holy
41: down.
36: Roll.
41: Holy Holy Can we cut the cameras?
36: This is probably like jail time for life, huh?
42: Mr. Sugar, we've run out of places to hide our money.
43: I don't do anything illegal here.
44: 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That really steams my clams.
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18: All you gotta do is go, what's up?
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18: 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Yeah.
47: How much longer?
48: How much longer, mamacita?
20: Bambi?
49: What do we do?
23: The robot!
16: No more sad sack. Full on fun sack.
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0: Welcome back to Prime. Here's a look at the stories making headlines right now. NASCAR driver Kyle Busch has died after a brief battle with a severe illness. Busch was a two-time NASCAR Cup Series champion and one of the winningest drivers in the sport's history. His family called him fierce, passionate, immensely skilled, and said he cared deeply about the sport and fans. Kyle Busch was only 41 years old. Tonight, with just 40 seconds left on the clock, SpaceX scrubbed the 12th test flight of its Starship due to a mechanical issue. The company says it needs to figure out the source of the problem before confirming the new launch date and time. Once it does, it can try again as soon as tomorrow. The SpaceX is a new version of the world's most powerful reusable rocket and spacecraft. It's expected to be a record-breaking year for Memorial Day travel despite those higher gas prices. AAA projects 45 million Americans will travel at least 50 miles from home. More than 3.5 million will take to the skies this weekend. Things have been slow going at New York's LaGuardia Airport after a sinkhole opened on a runway Wednesday. That runway remains closed as repairs are underway. It should be open for the first flights tomorrow morning. And Spotify is stepping in to make sure that artists' biggest fans don't miss out on tickets to their concerts. A new service called Reserved will identify an artist's biggest fans and hold two concert tickets for them. The goal is to eliminate missing out on pre-sales or dealing with difficult ticket queues. The service will be available to Spotify premium members in the U.S., and artists will be able to offer these tickets for their fans starting this summer. Coming up, a Waymo ride turns treacherous where the service had to be suspended after streets were flooded, and a new study linking screen time to lower academic performance. We'll talk to Dr. Alok Patel about how much is too much.
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28: Welcome back, everyone. A stark warning about the dangers of too much screen time for children. A new Surgeon General advisory finds that some kids spend more time on devices than they do sleeping or even attending school, resulting in health challenges and lower academic performance. According to the advisory, higher levels of screen use have consistently been linked to physical health challenges and also poor educational outcomes. Let's examine this screen time warning by the numbers. The advisory notes toddlers spend an average of about 2 hours on screens daily. By the time a child becomes a teenager, screen use reaches an average of 4 or more hours per day. And nearly 50% of adolescents admit that they lose track of the time that they spend on their phone. The report recommends zero daily screen time for children younger than 18 months. For children under the age of 6 years old, less than 1 hour per day is suggested. And for those 6 to 18 years old, less than 2 hours per day is recommended. The advisory also outlines 5 strategies to help reduce the potential negative impacts of screen use, which include discussing screen use with children and modeling healthy behaviors for them. In addition to all of this, the report emphasizes the need for cell phone bans at K through 12 schools. Most states have at least partially banned the devices throughout the school day. And with more on all this, let's bring in ABC News medical contributor and pediatrician, Dr. Alok Patel. Doctor, thanks so much for having us. So this advisory links excessive screen time to various issues like anxiety, depression, among other childhood developmental concerns. Explain to us the physical and mental impact of this.
29: Lindsay, the report really highlights a host of different physical and mental potential effects from excessive screen time use. If we just look at the physical, this report talks about children skipping sleep, which is so important for growth and neurodevelopment, and also having an increased risk of being overweight or obese because they're playing less. There's also potential emotional or psychiatric effects as well, such as links to anxiety, depression, even eating disorders, or potentially substance abuse. There's also potential exposures to cyberbullying, even sextortion, which we're seeing highlighted more and more in news. And this is a really critical time because this is the period of neurodevelopment. And what screens are potentially doing are replacing those human one-on-one interactions, kids going outside, learning trial and error, learning everything around childhood. And that is why this is so critical to look at, not only what kids are exposed to, but what they're potentially missing out on.
28: The report describes how excessive screen use may be harmful when a child, quote, loses control over it. They give warning signs like hiding or lying about screen use, showing symptoms of emotional withdrawal when screens are not accessible. Could this be viewed as an addiction?
29: You know, I think every parent hears those warning signs, and in some way, in 2026, they probably relate to children having trouble without screens or screens being taken away. But I want to emphasize that the report calls it an addictive-like behavior. We don't have a formal diagnosis, Lindsay, of behavioral addiction related to social media, but those warning signs are something that parents really should pay attention to, especially if kids cannot self-regulate without screens. If you find that children have anxiety, are whining, are lying about not using screens or using screens, or children can't be bored, that is a sign that we need to step in and teach them how to use something that is not a screen and be constructive and be creative.
28: And I am curious, do you think that as this debate continues to grow, what are your thoughts with regard to school? I mean, should this just be, should there be an outright ban of cell phones, for example, at schools?
29: You know, many experts do believe that there should be a bell-to-bell ban, and devices and screens should really not be used during school hours, except for specific situations, such as children who might need a screen for a specific educational project or children who learn better in that sense. But this is only a step in the right direction, Lindsay, and hopefully it's not a debate, and people realize that when it comes to screen time guidance, it's not just on the parents, it's not just on schools as well. But this is a conversation that has to involve lawmakers and the tech industry at large who are creating these devices, these apps. And we have to have a conversation about AI and chatbots and the lack of regulations as we are building a bigger and bigger digital ecosystem that our children are growing up in.
28: Dr. Alok Patel, always a pleasure to have you on the show. Thanks so much. Coming up, Oscar-winning director and diehard Knicks fan Spike Lee stops by to talk about his beloved team fighting to win the conference finals and the fashion collaboration many have been waiting for. It's here. Bad Bunny's Zara collection is in stores. We have the details.
0: All right, where's my LGBTQ? Where are you? Thank you very much. Thanks for coming out and also coming to the show. Hey! Show! I'm pissed off so often lately, you guys, I swear. Because I'm a grown-ass woman in America, and I'm paying attention. If I had known we were headed toward the Handmaid's Tale, and I was going to be wearing that big red cape, I wouldn't have cut out carbs.
1: This girl is on fire.
2: Is there anything about Pat Summitt fans would not know?
4: This is where my basketball career started. Hard to believe in.
5: I had to work a lot harder. I had a lot more responsibility.
9: She could coach any team.
10: Pat put it out there that women can do whatever they want to do. She was such a radical. She saw beyond basketball.
9: How do you beat Pat Summitt? You don't.
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28: 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A film fully generated by AI premieres at Cannes. And now you can step out in Bad Bunny's own style thanks to a collab with Zara. These stories and more in tonight's rundown. Waymo service was temporarily suspended in Atlanta yesterday when at least one of the autonomous vehicles became stuck in floodwaters. Video shows the car driving into a flooded road during heavy rain and stalling out. No passengers were inside the car at the time. Waymo released a statement saying, quote, "Safety is Waymo's top priority, both for our riders and everyone we share the road with." Bad Bunny's hotly anticipated collaboration with Zara is now available. The Puerto Rican superstar unveiled Benito Antonio, a 150-piece collection showing off his distinctive style. Earlier, Zara transformed one of its stores in San Juan into a surprise pop-up. You can shop the collection online and in select Zara stores. This is not your average movie trailer.
50: If the monsters get to them first.
28: That trailer is for a movie made entirely with AI. Nothing you just saw was a real actor, set, or prop. Entitled Hellgrind, the 95-minute film debuted at the Cannes Film Festival. According to the Wall Street Journal, the film comes from startup Higgsfield AI, and it took them just 2 weeks to complete, costing $500,000. If you've ever had difficulty snagging a ticket to see your favorite artist live, Spotify wants to help. The music streaming giant announced a feature called Reserved, which the company says will hold two concert tickets for an artist's most dedicated fans before going on sale to the general public. Starting this summer, Spotify says that it will identify super fans by looking at a user's number of streams, shares, and other activity on its platform. If you're a lucky qualifier, Spotify will send a notification and listeners will have a day to snag that coveted IRL experience.
0: It's Stephen Colbert.
28: Tonight, it's the end of an era for late night TV as The Late Show airs its final episode after a 33-year run. Stephen Colbert will take to the stage for the final time, a spot he's held for nearly 11 years after parent company Paramount controversially announced last July it was canceling the show. The guests for the finale were not released in advance. ABC's Jimmy Kimmel wished Colbert a fond farewell.
1: We will be off tomorrow night out of respect for our colleague and friend Stephen Colbert and the writers, producers, and staff at The Late Show.
28: NBC's Jimmy Fallon also announced he'll be going dark tonight. And finally, this may be the most adorable thing you see all day. Zookeepers across the pond at the Chester Zoo proudly showed off little Wumble, Britain's only baby aardvark. Wumble is the second aardvark to ever be born at the zoo in its 94-year history. Staffers have stepped in to feed Wumble since mom stopped producing enough milk. Some aardvark fun facts: they can dig up to 2 feet in hard dirt in just 15 seconds, and they can consume up to 50,000 insects in a single night. He just might be the biggest New York Knicks fan of all time. Talking, of course, about acclaimed director Spike Lee. He bleeds orange and blue. Tonight, his beloved Knicks are taking on the Cleveland Cavaliers in Game 2 of the Eastern Conference Finals. Will they take one more step closer to winning a championship for the first time in 53 years? And what sparked his love of the sport of this long-suffering team? Spike stopped by on his way to Madison Square Garden tonight, and we asked him all the things. Take a look. We are so thrilled to have Knicks super fan Mr. Spike Lee with us. Sheldon Jackson Lee, actually.
2: Well, Spike is a nickname. My mother said I was a tough baby, first of five. And so that name stuck.
28: Everybody just started calling you Spike.
2: Except the teachers the first day of class.
28: All right. What do you think the chances are that the Knicks are going to go all the way this year?
2: Good chance. Good chance. I grew up a Knicks fan, and May 8th, 1970, Game 7, I was there. My father's lawyer had season tickets, and he promised me, there's a Game 7, you go with me. And my father had a concert that night. In fact, that stuff's in Crooklyn, the film. I went to the game. I didn't go to my father's concert. He said he's the reason why I'm a sports fan anyway. He said, nah, go to the game, go to the game. I'll do another concert. So, and then we won in the 72-73. So we haven't won since 1973 NBA championship.
28: Would you call it an obsession?
2: I just love sports. So, and I'd be able to work in some of the films, too. So it's
28: But this seems to go beyond love. I mean, I saw your socks, your watch, your glasses, all the accoutrements.
2: Orange and blue skies.
28: What is it about the Knicks?
2: It's basketball. And no disrespect to the Brooklyn Nets or our ladies at the Liberty, but this is a... I mean, I'll tell you what's happening. My first film, She's Gonna Have It, the character that played Marge Blackman wore Jordans. And that just blew up, you know, so. And I'm just lucky. And when I was growing up, I was not sitting courtside. I was, back then, the different sections were color. And when you were near the roof, there was the blue heavens.
28: You were in the blue.
2: But I didn't care. I just wanted to be in the garden.
28: But now you've been a season ticket holder since the 80s?
2: Since Patrick Ewing's rookie year.
28: You're just about at every game. You've actually been, and our viewers may not know this, inducted into the Basketball Hall of Fame as a super fan.
3: This is my ring right here.
28: That's the super fan ring?
3: Yep.
28: What's the criteria for a super fan?
3: I don't know. They just said you want to be inducted. I said, okay.
28: You've sat courtside next to a lot of people, including Prince. Anybody in particular who you, a standout memory that you enjoyed watching the game with?
2: My brother Prince.
28: Mm.
2: And he knew basketball.
28: He did.
2: You know, and he could play too. So,
3: never went to a game. Michael, sports was hit, but Prince, he loved sports. And two games, one was an all-star game, and his knowledge of basketball was immense. And, I'm hanging. I'm at a Nick game, of course, so I'm hanging with my brother Prince. So that was memorable. And now, you know, with the people I work with, you know, with the movie, Michael and Prince, you know, these great artists I work with, you know, I miss them. I miss them a lot.
28: Which team are you most concerned about the Knicks going head-to-head with this season?
3: Well, we got to get past Cleveland, but the game the other night, down by 20-something.
28: And what a comeback in overtime.
3: Seven, six minutes left. I didn't go to sleep after that.
28: I bet. What is it about New York and Spike Lee? Why do you think the two are almost synonymous?
3: I don't know about that. But I'm just glad I'm not sitting near the roof. I'm telling you, it was funny, though. When I started to become a film, I said, Lord, if I ever get any money, I want to get out of the blue seats. And I got season tickets. And every year, I move down.
28: And that is our show for this hour. I'm Lindsay Davis. Be sure to stay tuned to ABC News Live for more context and analysis of the day's top stories. Thanks so much for streaming with us. Have a great night.

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19: I'm Marcus Moore in Doha covering the war in the Middle East. Wherever the story is, we'll take you there. You're streaming with ABC News Live.

0: Good evening, everyone. I'm Lindsay Davis. Thank you so much for streaming with us tonight. Senate Republicans are in an open revolt over President Trump's nearly $1.8 billion weaponization fund. The taxpayer-funded pool of money would compensate Trump allies who say that they were persecuted by the Biden administration. But we do begin tonight with breaking news and a tragedy in the racing world. Two-time NASCAR champion and legendary driver Kyle Busch has died at 41 years old. His family announced that the husband and father of two had been hospitalized with a severe illness and added that they were heartbroken at the loss of, quote, a rare talent, someone who comes along only once in a generation. The shocking news comes 11 days after Busch radioed his crew requesting a doctor at the end of the race in New York. Here's ABC's Trevor Ault.
1: From ABC News, I'm Dave Backer. A growing number of Republicans on Capitol Hill are raising objections to President Trump's $1.8 billion fund of taxpayer money that could give payouts to political allies who claim they were targeted by the Biden administration. That's a group that could include January 6th Capitol rioters. ABC's Mary Bruce.
2: Acting Attorney General Todd Blanche scrambled to Capitol Hill, even suggesting that senators could claim money from the fund themselves. But sources tell us the meeting backfired spectacularly. Some Republican senators screaming at the acting attorney general, saying the president's fund could cost them the midterms. As things went downhill, Senate Republican leader John Thune abruptly canceling the planned immigration vote, sending everyone home for a week.
1: Outrage from congressional Democrats after House Republicans pulled a vote on an Iran war powers resolution that members were slated to vote on Thursday. Sources say the vote was scrapped at the last minute due to attendance issues on the GOP side. House Rules Committee Chair Democrat Jim McGovern.
3: Gas prices are through the roof. People can't afford their groceries. Is that why you're pulling it? You guys don't have the guts or the balls.
4: The House will be in order. This House will be in order.
1: Race fans in shock. NASCAR legend Kyle Busch has died.
5: Kyle Busch gets it done.
6: Kyle Busch was a giant in NASCAR. The two-time Cup champion was a winningest driver in history. His family had announced on Thursday he was undergoing treatment due to a severe illness and could not compete this weekend at Charlotte Motor Speedway. And then hours later announced Busch had died suddenly at the age of 41. He raced just last week in Delaware. Busch is survived by his wife and two young children. Alex Stone, ABC News.
1: With 40 seconds left on the countdown clock, the 12th flight, SpaceX's Starship test flight, scrubbed Thursday due to a mechanical issue. 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
1: Amidst the current outbreak of the Ebola virus, U.S. health officials unveil new travel rules for air passengers entering the country. ABC's Steve Osunsumi has more from Atlanta.
9: The U.S. is now denying entry to anyone without a U.S. passport who has recently traveled through these affected regions. And any American who is coming home from these same places is now required to fly into Washington Dulles Airport. Well, they will be screened by the CDC.
1: A federal judge dismissed charges against a former assistant principal in Virginia who was on trial for failing to act to protect a teacher against a six-year-old student. ABC News Chief Justice correspondent Pierre Thomas has more.
10: A former assistant principal in tears after a judge dismissed all criminal charges against her stemming from the 2023 shooting of a teacher by a six-year-old student. Ebony Parker was facing child abuse charges after a boy shot and wounded his first-grade teacher, Abby Zawerner, with a gun he brought to school in his backpack. Prosecutors allege that Parker failed to act and to follow school protocol after staffers raised concerns that the student had a weapon.
11: A Florida biologist has won $485,000 in a settlement this week after she was fired from a state agency for a social media post following the death of conservative activist Charlie Kirk. Attorneys for the woman say the settlement, which includes covers back pay and damages, is a hard-won vindication for her First Amendment rights. Dave Packer, ABC News.
0: Airport that shut down one of the airport's runways, and heavy rain and flooding are slowing travel throughout the eastern half of the country. Senior meteorologist Lee Goldberg is here with the forecast. But first, here's ABC's Will Reeve at LaGuardia Airport.
12: Tonight, the Memorial Day travel rush now underway. Around 45 million Americans projected to hit the roads and skies for the holiday. The FAA saying it expects today to be the busiest day of the weekend at the nation's airports, with more than 54,000 flights scheduled. At New York's LaGuardia, that sinkhole on the taxiway disrupting flights for a second straight day. One of the airport's two runways closed as crews perform urgent repairs. More than 450 flights delayed here today, more than 50 canceled altogether.
13: That runway behind me was the only one operational here at LaGuardia Airport, which really slowed things down as more people take to the skies for Memorial Day weekend.
12: This morning, Michael Simmons trying to figure out what to do next after his flight got canceled.
14: All flights are booked. They're all sold out. I've even attempted to go to another airport, you know, and unfortunately to no avail.
12: And severe weather compounding those travel woes in the nation's largest city Wednesday. Buses driving through water several inches deep, water cascading down subway stairwells. That weather forcing air traffic controllers at Newark Liberty International to tell inbound aircraft the airport had no space.
15: The tower just called us and said they cannot take any more airplanes. They are in gridlock tonight.
12: And traffic delays in Los Angeles near LAX after a gas line was ruptured Wednesday night.
0: And let's bring in senior meteorologist Lee Goldberg with the forecast. Lee, how's it looking for the first weekend of summer? I'm almost afraid to ask.
16: Yeah, well, Lindsay, listen, it's best in the West. It's not a pretty picture here in the East. We're already getting a taste of that here in New York. It went from 92 degrees yesterday to in the upper 50s today with some drizzle and a sign of things to come for the upcoming weekend. But let's start out with the big getaway day tomorrow. We're going to see areas of heavy rain. It's going to extend all the way from the Gulf Coast to the Ohio Valley into the Mid-Atlantic. There's also some heavy rains that's spiraling through the Dakotas into western Minnesota. Severe threat, it's not widespread, but look at it over the Texas and Oklahoma panhandles. There are some thunderstorms across the Southeast as well. There's a flood watch that lasts all weekend long across South Texas. The multi-day rain event's going to continue through the holiday weekend from Texas all the way to New York. We'd see locally up to a half foot of rainfall across parts of the South especially, but even in drought areas right up here into the Mid-Atlantic, we can see some beneficial rains, just bad timing. In the Northeast, after we saw that early season record heat this week, temperatures well below normal, only in the 50s and 60s. I will say this, by Memorial Day, you do have the most upside on Monday of seeing at least some dry periods and maybe even a shot at 70 degrees right here in New York. Lindsay?
0: And NOAA forecasters released their outlook for the upcoming Atlantic hurricane.

0: Yeah, we didn't learn anything dramatically new, but it did put a finger on some of the most painful realities that helped cause some of those losses up and down the ballot for Democrats in 2024. The first was that the report claimed that Democrats did not do enough to build Kamala Harris up as a presidential candidate before she became the nominee, and that it struggled to make an affirmative sort of case for her candidacy, relying instead on anti-Trump messaging, the idea that Trump was unacceptable as a candidate. And then it also that the party underestimated just how much economic anxiety there was out there and how much cultural issues were hurting them with key voting blocks.
1: And walk us through why it took so long for this report to become public.
0: Yeah, there was some back and forth about when this was actually supposed to be released. The chair of the Democratic Party, Ken Martin, opted not to release the autopsy. He didn't want to distract, he said, from some of the victories that we saw for Democrats in off-year elections in November of 2025, instead claiming that the party wanted to look ahead to the coming elections in which they are favored to score some points there. But he also said that this report was not ready for prime time, called it sloppy. Because it had been posted online, he ultimately decided to just release it himself, saying that the secrecy behind this whole report started to overshadow and be overblown, you know, of the report itself.
1: Anything in there that surprised you?
0: You know, it surprised me that it does not mention the issue of Biden's handling of Israel and Gaza. We know that that was an incredibly important issue, particularly for young voters, for Arab American voters in places like Michigan, key battleground states. This report makes no mention of it.
1: Avery Harper, our thanks to you.
0: Thank you.
2: We are tracking several headlines around the world. An Israeli strike destroyed a building in central Gaza that served as a refugee camp. Palestinians gathered around the rubble looking at the building that once was. The owner told reporters in 5 minutes, everything is gone. Residents said an evacuation order was given by Israel ahead of the strike. There was no comment from the Israeli government. In the Democratic Republic of Congo, people took to the streets after a patient's body who had Ebola symptoms was not released for burial. Protesters forced their way into the hospital and set fire to medical tents while police fired warning shots and tear gas. Health officials say safe burials are critical in containing the spread of the disease. Doctors requested the family to not take the body as it could be infected. A spiral section of the Eiffel Tower's original staircase was sold for more than 450,000 pounds, equivalent to more than half a million U.S. dollars. The 14-step section of the staircase stands 9 feet tall and weighs more than a ton. Over four decades ago, a total of 526 feet of the original staircase from 1889 were cut into smaller sections and sold, replaced by elevators that carry visitors up above the City of Love. Coming up, Spotify's newest feature will help listeners get concert tickets for their favorite artists. Our Mike Muse joins us to tell us what we need to know.
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9: What else do you need in your life?
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11: All across America.
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11: Wherever we are.
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0: guys, I got a story I need to tell you about life. Me and my little sister have been refusing to go to visits with my father, and now I'm having to be barricaded in my room to stay safe.
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10: Nature Boy.
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15: What in the world is going on here?
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1: An executive order regulating the AI space and a new way to make sure you get your concert tickets for your favorite artists. Our Mike Muse is here to break down these headlines. So let's start with this AI executive order. Yeah. Donald Trump seems like he's poised to sign it. And then at the last minute, he says that there are some sticking points, some things that he's not comfortable with. Do we know what this order would have done and the issues that he's having with it? Yeah, so the order would have required these big tech companies and also two other tech companies who are specializing in deploying artificial intelligence products to come to the federal government and particularly to the White House before they deploy their products to the American public or to the consumers. What President Trump was saying was that because of the fact that AI is so consequential right now, and in particular when it comes to cybersecurity, that the federal government wanted to ensure that, one, it was safe before it was launched into society. But also, they had first rights, not first rights to it, but rights to view it in order could they use it, or they saw it fit to possibly could be too dangerous that they might want to push back on the AI companies. I actually think that, in part, this is a good thing that there has been a reversal when it comes to that. These AI companies currently right now are moving forward almost in an aggressive manner in partnerships with the Department of Defense and within the Pentagon. And so the idea becomes, do these AI companies become government first in order to secure long-term big money contracts, or are they still consumer first? The lines was going to get blurred, in my opinion, with this executive order. So President Trump, his issue is what? His issue is that if you have too much regulation within artificial intelligence, does it hamper the United States' ability to compete globally? This is coming off of the heels of the U.S. summit that Trump had with China. In what he had conversation with President Xi was the advancements that China is doing. China is one of the United States' biggest competitor when it comes to artificial intelligence. And Lindsay, they don't have much of a regulatory space when it comes to developing and deploying artificial intelligence products. With the United States, we necessarily don't have a strong regulatory framework, but there are things that are in position that a lot of tech companies feel like if it becomes overregulated, it will hamper their innovation.
0: Now, I do believe that we should have regulation within artificial intelligence, but we have to do it in a balanced way where it does not hamper innovation. I believe that it should be a neutral party, a neutral entity, a neutral agency that provides a regulatory space. Also, I think this is something that Congress has to be involved with in bringing federal policies, but not too much where it will hamper innovation. But we haven't even done data privacy. The United States is really far behind in coming with protecting consumers when it comes to artificial intelligence.
1: All right. Speaking of new innovation, Spotify, they just announced a new service called Reserve. So what will this mean?
0: Yeah. So I know a lot of people are excited about this. And Spotify is doing something called Reserve, where the top streamers for artists that they love will be able to reserve, literally and figuratively, set aside two tickets. Well, what we believe is two tickets. We still don't have a lot of the details that will come to it, where Spotify will allow these super fans early access to tickets that they will still have to purchase. What we don't know is how much those tickets will cost. Right. Will it still be considered dynamic pricing? Will they still be face value? And then we don't know how exactly they will be selected in order to receive these tickets.
1: So this comes obviously on the heels of that massive Ticketmaster drama that we saw play out not too long ago. Will this prevent that kind of episode from happening again?
0: I feel like I'm being Debbie Downer today, Lindsay, because even with that lawsuit that happened with Live Nation and Ticketmaster, that wasn't about reducing ticket costs. And I think that the federal government, even with the Biden administration, when they first brought this lawsuit, I thought they were deceiving the American public. What the American public wants, Lindsay, is cheaper tickets. And what they don't want is dynamic pricing. With that lawsuit that came down recently, what that deals is it helps with the small independent promoters within the concert industry in order to give them fair balance ability for competition. But that still doesn't address the cost of tickets for the consumer. We have to really focus on the secondary markets. And again, I'm going to insert the word I used earlier, regulatory space. Now, we talked about China. Europe does a really great job in the regulatory space when it comes to the secondary markets with tickets. That's why you saw a lot of Beyonce fans, Taylor fans heading over to Europe because the cost was cheaper. Mm. That's because the European Commission in certain countries got involved to regulate the secondary market. What I mean by a secondary market, Lindsay, it's like SeatGeek, right? Those ticket places that we go to. Until we address that issue, until it becomes the harder conversation to do the hard work when it comes to regulatory space, that is when we're going to see cheaper tickets. If not, this is all just a gimmick and a show. And I think, Lindsay, what Spotify is doing is harming independent artists.
1: Until then, I'm just going to call you for the hookup.
0: Yeah, I got you, friend.
1: We need that regulation, though, coming here. Mike Muse, our thanks to you. Coming up, as summer beach season begins, a new warning system for shark attacks is about to become law. We'll bring you the survival story that inspired that new system.
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6: I'm pissed off so often lately, you guys. 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
7: Is this hard to talk about?
8: Yeah.
9: Seattle ground, about to take off. It's going to be crazy. 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
9: Yeah.
11: He hasn't flown an airplane before.
12: 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How did no one know?
9: Hey, you think this thing can do a barrel roll?
13: Trying to figure out how to use the autopilot first.
9: Boring.
14: He's going upside
27: Holy
14: down.
27: Roll. Holy. Holy.
28: Could we cut the cameras?
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15: How much longer, mamacita?
14: Bambi?
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14: The wrong egg.
17: No more sad sack. Full on fun sack.
18: That's what I'm talking about.
19: You want to know what I've been doing for the last 4 years? 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
20: Who am I?
21: Nature Boy.
22: You know this is not how life's supposed to be.
23: Where Nature Boy is, that's where I'll find my truth.
24: I am your Messiah.
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26: What in the world is going on here?
28: Something was screaming at me, no, but I ignored it. 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
40: 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He was king, he was God.
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28: You had to be destroyed.
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1: Just in time for summer, the House and Senate have approved a bill that would implement a new alert system for shark attacks. The legislation is titled Lulu's Law. It's headed to President Trump's desk. ABC's Matt Rivers has more.
44: With Memorial Day and summer beach season right around the corner, a new law put into place to help guard against shark attacks, all thanks to this teenager.
45: This was really important to me because 90 minutes prior to my accident, only 3 miles down the coast, there was another shark attack, and we believe it was the same shark.
44: Lulu Gribben was 15 years old when she lost her hand and nearly her life after a shark attack in 2024. As she recalled to us last September on GMA.
45: And then next thing I know is that I raised my hand out of the water and there just was no hand there.
44: The House of Representatives voting to approve Lulu's Law, allowing the FCC to send a wireless alert directly to cell phones when there is a shark attack. Much like an Amber Alert, it geolocates all the cell phones within a certain radius of the coastline and blasts them with a warning. This enhanced public safety measure comes as officials confirm the first great white of the season off the coast of Cape Cod. Scientists at the New England Aquarium warning the public to be vigilant and report any sightings. Many experts say the rising temperature of the oceans are driving sharks into cooler waters earlier than ever before. And it's not just the great whites the public should look out for. The dusky shark is another predator which can grow up to 13 feet. It's been eating seals off the Cape at an astonishing rate.
46: My guess is that one of the things that may be drawing them into shallower waters is the opportunity to predate on marine mammals like seals, which are a really rich, energetic food source for those large sharks.
1: Our thanks to Matt Rivers for that. And that is our show for this hour. I'm Lindsay Davis. Be sure to stay tuned to ABC News Live for more context and analysis of the day's top stories. Thank you so much for streaming with us. 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
22: Breaking news tonight, the shocking and sudden death of a NASCAR legend, Kyle Busch, dying at the age of 41. He was admitted to the hospital just yesterday. What his family is saying tonight and the reaction from the NASCAR world, what we've just learned. The record holiday travel rush is on. 45 million Americans expected to hit the roads and skies for Memorial Day weekend. Today, the busiest day to fly. LaGuardia Airport here in New York still backed up after a sinkhole shut down a runway. Now the urgent repairs. In the West, a gas line leak, snarling travel outside LAX, and on the roads, major storms wreaking havoc across the country. The rain lingering for days. Our weather team tracking the holiday forecast. The Ebola outbreak and the terrifying moments on a U.S.-bound jet forced to divert to Canada. The flight attendants putting on masks. And the new images tonight, a missionary doctor from Virginia seen here in a plastic bubble on his way to Germany, still fighting the disease. The stunning decision in the criminal case against the former assistant principal charged after a six-year-old student shot a teacher at a Virginia school. The White House on defense amid a growing revolt from Senate Republicans over President Trump's $1.8 billion fund that could give payouts to the rioters who attacked the Capitol on January 6th. The acting attorney general's efforts to quell objections backfiring on Capitol Hill. Mary Bruce with late reporting. A last-minute reprieve for a...
23: ABC News, I'm Dave Packer. More Republicans on Capitol Hill objecting to President Trump's $1.8 billion fund that could give payouts to those who claim they were targeted by federal prosecutors. Acting Attorney General Todd Blanche scrambled to Capitol Hill to speak with Republicans.
24: And it's not clear if they had any assurances from the acting attorney general about how this could be tweaked or changed. But lawmakers who were leaving were expressing frustration with how that meeting went. And sounds like he certainly got an earful, what we've been hearing in public comments from Republicans even over the last 24 hours, that they're very frustrated with this.
23: ABC's Karen Travers, 41-year-old NASCAR legend Kyle Busch died after his family said he was undergoing treatment due to a severe illness. Stephen Colbert hosting the final episode of The Late Show Thursday night.
25: If you're just tuning into The Late Show, you missed a lot.
23: His final guest, Paul McCartney. This is ABC News.
22: Experiencing a severe illness. Hours later, they said in a statement that he had passed away, adding, quote, future Hall of Famer Kyle was a rare talent, one who comes along once in a generation. His family now asking for privacy. ABC's Trevor Ault leads us off with late details just coming in.
26: Kyle Busch grew up in Las Vegas, dreaming of being...
27: Tonight, the shocking sudden death of a NASCAR legend, 41-year-old Kyle Busch.
0: Two-time NASCAR Cup Series champion's family saying today that Busch had been hospitalized with a severe illness before dying. No cause of death was given. Back on May 10th, Busch had asked for a doctor to meet him after a race in New York at Watkins Glen.
1: Can somebody try to find Bill Heisel?
0: The married father of two won more races across NASCAR's three national series than any other driver in history. And in this powerful moment, just days ago in Dover, after winning what would be his last race, Busch reflecting on his remarkable career.
2: Why do these moments never get old, Kyle?
3: Because you never know when the last one is.
0: Tonight, NASCAR says they're heartbroken by the loss, calling Busch a once-in-a-generation rare talent.
4: And with the tributes are already pouring in from Kyle Busch's fellow NASCAR drivers, all of them sending their love and support to his family during this incredibly difficult time and expressing their shock at this sudden passing. Whit.
6: And our thoughts are with the family as well. Trevor Ault for us. We appreciate it. Now to the 45 million Americans expected to travel this Memorial Day weekend, with today likely the busiest day in the air. And already there are problems. Major disruptions at New York's LaGuardia Airport after a sinkhole forced the closure of one of the airport's two runways. And the weather isn't helping. Heavy rain causing flash flooding, showing travel throughout the eastern half of the country, causing more problems there. Senior meteorologist Lee Goldberg with the forecast in just a moment. But first, ABC's Will Reeve is at LaGuardia Airport.
7: Tonight, the Memorial Day travel rush now underway. Around 45 million Americans projected to hit the roads and skies for the holiday. The FAA saying it expects today to be the busiest day of the weekend at the nation's airports, with more than 54,000 flights scheduled. At New York's LaGuardia, that sinkhole on the taxiway disrupting flights for a second straight day. One of the airport's two runways closed as crews perform urgent repairs. More than 450 flights delayed here today, more than 50 canceled altogether.
27: That runway behind me was the only one operational here at LaGuardia Airport, which really slowed things down as more people take to the skies for Memorial Day weekend.
7: This morning, Michael Simmons trying to figure out what to do next after his flight got canceled.
28: All flights are booked. They're all sold out. I've even attempted to go to another airport, you know, and unfortunately to no avail.
7: And severe weather compounding those travel woes in the nation's largest city Wednesday. Buses driving through water several inches deep. Water cascading down subway stairwells. That weather forcing air traffic controllers at Newark Liberty International to tell inbound aircraft the airport had no space.
29: The tower just called us and said they cannot take any more airplanes. They are in gridlock tonight.
7: And traffic delays in Los Angeles near LAX after a gas line was ruptured Wednesday night.
30: And Whit, here at LaGuardia, as that sinkhole continues to impact flights, officials now say they hope to get that affected runway there reopened before flight operations begin tomorrow morning, Whit.
6: And they're going to need it. Will Reeve for us. Thank you. Let's bring in ABC's senior meteorologist Lee Goldberg. And Lee, this holiday weekend looking like a washout in some places.
31: Unfortunately, Whit, it's not a pretty picture here in the East. You know, we were 92 degrees here in New York City yesterday. We're 59 in drizzle right now. Let's start out with the big getaway day tomorrow. It's definitely best in the West, but we'll see areas of heavy rain from the Gulf Coast to the Ohio Valley and Mid-Atlantic, Dakotas into western Minnesota. Severe weather in the southern plains, Texas and Oklahoma panhandles, and a flood watch. It lasts all weekend long in South Texas. This multi-day rain event continues through the holiday weekend from Texas to New York, locally up to a half foot of rain. That would be over the South, 1 to 3 inches into the northeast can cause ponding on roads. And in the northeast, after the early season record heat, temperatures well below normal in the 50s and 60s. Memorial Day does have the most upside. We might get back to 70 right here in New York and up to Boston. Whit?
6: All right, we'll brace for that. Lee Goldberg, our thanks to you. Now to the growing Ebola outbreak and officials defending the decision to bar an Air France passenger from entering the United States, forcing the jet to divert to Canada. And tonight we're learning another American doctor who may have been exposed to Ebola has been flown to quarantine in Prague. Steve Osunsami reporting from the CDC tonight.
32: What should have been a smooth trip from Paris to Detroit turned into panic halfway through the flight on Air France.
33: The captain came on the announcement system and said that we were being diverted to Montreal Airport.
32: Authorities were telling the pilots that they couldn't land in America because one of their passengers was from the Democratic Republic of Congo, the new Ebola hot zone.
33: The flight attendants all had masks on, which no one had had on prior to that announcement. So it was really concerning. Like, what is going on here?
32: The plane continued on to Detroit Wednesday evening without that passenger, but other people on the flight say they're not sure who it was and worry the rest of them may have been exposed. Canadian health authorities tonight say that the passenger from the Congo was showing no symptoms and was unlikely to spread the virus. This strain of Ebola, a disease that can cause a person to bleed to death, has no vaccine or effective treatment and has already killed nearly 150 people in Africa. A missionary doctor from Virginia, seen here in a plastic bubble on his way to Germany, is still fighting the disease this evening. In a statement, he says, "Before I was evacuated, I was feeling really concerned I wasn't going to make it. And now I'm cautiously optimistic." And now another American missionary doctor who may have been exposed has been flown to quarantine in the Czech Republic.
5: The U.S. is now denying entry to anyone without a U.S. passport who has recently traveled through these affected regions. And any American who is coming home from these same places is now required to fly into Washington Dulles Airport. Well, they will be screened by the CDC. Whit?
22: All right, Steve, thank you for that. Now to the stunning decision in the criminal case against a former assistant principal. Prosecutors had said she failed to act on warnings that a six-year-old had a gun in his backpack, the child then shooting and severely wounding his teacher. Here's ABC News Chief Justice Correspondent Pierre Thomas.
8: Tonight, a dramatic conclusion to a case that shocked the nation. A former assistant principal in tears after a judge dismissed all criminal charges against her stemming from the 2023 shooting of a teacher by a six-year-old student.
9: The court is of the legal opinion that this is not a crime.
8: Ebony Parker was facing child abuse charges after a boy shot and wounded his first grade teacher, Abby Zawerner, with a gun he brought to school in his backpack. Prosecutors alleged that Parker failed to act and to follow school protocol after staffers raised concerns that the student had a weapon.
10: There was only one person in the school that day that had both the authority to act and the knowledge of an ongoing crisis. And that person, you'll see, was Dr. Parker.
8: The wounded teacher testifying earlier this week.
11: He was holding a gun, the student, and it was pointed right at me, and then I was shot.
8: The assistant principal's defense attorney today arguing potentially mistakes were made, but that her actions did not amount to a crime.
12: Her actions in the end were not criminal. It was just, at the most, it was a lapse of judgment.
8: With the assistant principal was facing 8 felony counts, one for each bullet in that child's gun. But the judge held that the principal's actions did not constitute a crime under Virginia law. The boy's mother already convicted in this case. Whit?
22: Pierre Thomas reporting tonight. To Washington now and the growing controversy over President Trump's $1.8 billion fund of taxpayer money that could give payouts to political allies who claim they were targeted by the Biden administration. Now a growing number of Republicans on Capitol Hill are raising objections. Here's ABC's chief White House correspondent Mary Bruce.
13: Tonight, Senate Republicans in open revolt over President Trump's new taxpayer fund to reward allies who claim they were persecuted by the Biden Justice Department. A group that could include the rioters who stormed the Capitol and attacked police officers on January 6th.
14: These people don't deserve restitution. Many of them deserve to be in prison. This is just stupid on stilts.
13: Republicans demanding answers or they won't approve more funding for the president's immigration crackdown. Today, Acting Attorney General Todd Blanche scrambled to Capitol Hill.
15: What questions do you have for Todd Blanche about this weaponization?
16: I just wanted to explain it to us. We don't have any details.
13: Blanche even suggesting in this fact sheet that senators could claim money from the fund themselves. But sources tell us the meeting backfired spectacularly. Some Republican senators screaming at the acting attorney general, saying the president's fund could cost them the midterms. As things went downhill, Senate Republican leader John Thune abruptly canceling the planned immigration vote, sending everyone home for a week.
17: They'll have a good week.
13: Republicans were already struggling to justify the president's request for $1 billion in taxpayer money for his ballroom.
18: There's no architectural plans.
0: There is no environmentals. There's no engineering. There's no sense of, when we ask, how did it happen to cost exactly $1 billion? I just don't get it.
13: Trump insists the project is being paid for entirely by private donations, but says he needs $1 billion from Congress for security upgrades.
1: Are you losing control of the Senate, Senate Republicans?
2: I don't know. I really don't know. I can tell you, I only do what's right.
3: And with the president today also spent time talking about his new triumphal arch to be built near Arlington National Cemetery. Today, a federal panel stacked with Trump appointees approved the plan. Trump was asked if he also needs congressional approval. He said, quote, no, we don't. We don't need anything from Congress. Whit.
22: All right, Mary Bruce at the White House, thank you. Tonight, an abrupt reprieve for a death row prisoner subjected to a botched execution. Tennessee halted the lethal injection of Tony Carruthers after his executioners could not find a vein. Carruthers was convicted of 3 1994 murders. The governor says the state will not try again to execute Carruthers for at least a year. Next tonight, a critical test of the biggest and most powerful rocket ever built. Elon Musk's Starship has been delayed as the billionaire's company prepares to go public in what could be the largest IPO ever, a move that could make Musk the world's first trillionaire. Here's Stephanie Ramos.
4: Tonight, the high-stakes test flight of Elon Musk's SpaceX Starship, the world's most powerful rocket, called off late today.
17: We are going to be standing down from a launch.
4: This is the new and improved version of the gigantic 408-foot-tall Starship, with major upgrades, including better engines. Musk says Starship will eventually carry up to 100 people to the moon and Mars. NASA hoping to use Starship to land astronauts on the lunar surface in 2028.
18: It'll be the one that puts humans back on the moon. It'll be the ones that put the first blueprints and then city on Mars.
4: It's been 7 months since the last launch, delayed until tonight after a pre-flight booster test ended in this explosion. Starship, a huge part of SpaceX's future, which Musk is taking public in what could be the biggest stock offering in history, which could make him the world's first trillionaire.
19: The SpaceX Starship is designed to be fully reusable. Whit, this is a critical moment for Elon Musk and SpaceX as the company moves closer to launching missions to the moon. Whit.
22: Stephanie Ramos, our thanks to you. Tonight, a former Minnesota nonprofit leader sentenced to nearly 42 years in prison. Amy Bach was convicted of illegally receiving $250 million in federal funds meant to feed underprivileged children. Her lawyers arguing for a 3-year sentence. The case became a political flashpoint after President Trump described the state as a hub of illegal activity. Prosecutors have charged 78 people, 60 have pleaded guilty or have been convicted in the scandal. When we come back, Waymo temporarily suspends service in Atlanta when one of the vehicles drives into floodwaters. The stunning video and what the company is saying tonight. And new footage of the moment an L.A. fire engine overturned, rolling into a nearby office building. What we're learning about the crash. Also, a record-breaking day on Mount Everest. How history was made on the world's tallest peak. Plus, why one Little League umpire is going viral with millions celebrating his energy on the field.
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21: Good morning, America.
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20: Wake up with Paul Anthony Kelly on...
24: Good morning, America.
25: You want to know what I've been doing for the last 4 years? I was in a cult, man.
26: Who am I?
34: Nature Boy.
35: Nature Boy.
36: You know this is not how life's supposed to be.
37: Where Nature Boy is, that's where I'll find my truth.
38: I am your Messiah.
39: Bow to me.
40: What in the world is going on here?
41: Something was screaming at me, no, but I ignored it.
42: There was brainwashing,
43: mind manipulation. He was king, he was God.
44: Watching. And don't shoot God.
45: He had to be destroyed.
46: Nothing dies in nature.
47: Is this hard to talk about?
48: Yeah,
49: Seattle ground, about to take off, it's gonna be crazy. I did a kind of a bad thing.
50: So you hijacked the plane?
49: Yeah.
51: He hasn't flown an airplane before.
52: How did he get that plane in the airplane? How did no one know?
49: Hey, you think this thing can do a barrel roll?
53: Trying to figure out how to use the autopilot first.
49: Boring.
54: He's going upside
55: holy
54: down.
55: Holy
56: can we cut the cameras?
49: This is probably like jail time for life, huh?
57: This girl is on fire.
0: Is there anything about Pat Summitt fans would not know?
1: This is where my basketball career started.
2: Hard to believe, isn't it?
3: 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I had a lot more responsibility.
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5: Pat put it out there that women can do whatever they want to do.
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7: She saw beyond basketball.
4: How do you beat Pat Summitt? You don't.
8: What else do you need in your life?
9: Just more time. She's on fire.
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30: Next tonight, Waymo service temporarily suspended in Atlanta on Wednesday when at least one of the autonomous vehicles became stuck in floodwaters. Video here shows the car driving into a flooded road during heavy rain and stalling out. No passengers were inside the car at the time. Waymo released a statement saying, quote, safety is Waymo's top priority, both for our riders and everyone we share the road with. Now to an investigation into the moment an L.A. fire engine overturned on Tuesday night. New footage shows a first engine weaving through traffic just before a nearby SUV moves forward. That reduced space for a second engine, causing it to veer out of control. You see right there, striking a parked car, then crashing into a building. Two firefighters in the vehicle were treated for minor injuries. When we come back, the incredible record set at the top of the world and what the hurricane forecast says about the upcoming season.
27: Good morning, Lieutenant. Do you have good news to share with me?
28: I'm surprised. You work with the police.
27: Well, you know, free coffee.
29: Got a high-profile murder on our hands. Do we have your attention now? Catch me if
27: you can. Our killer was also a sprinter.
31: See if we can track her down.
32: Track her down.
27: You can do this all day?
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27: I think that's for the best.
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19: 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Now I'm a
21: 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Wrexham is just one step away from the top league of world football.
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25: You want to know what I've been doing for the last 4 years? I was in a cult, man.
32: Who am I?
33: Nature Boy.
36: You know this is not how life's supposed to be.
37: Where Nature Boy is, that's where I'll find my truth.
38: I am your Messiah.
34: Bow to me.
40: What in the world is going on here?
41: Something was screaming at me, no. But I ignored it. There was brainwashing. Mind manipulation. He was king. He was God.
44: Watching.
45: Him. Don't shoot God. He had to be destroyed.
46: Nothing dies in nature.
47: What's your emergency?
39: Got a tornado.
49: It's coming right at us.
48: We form a bond stronger than blood, because ours is a family forged in fire.
41: You're trying to steal my husband. You stole him first.
47: Is this hard to talk about?
41: Yeah.
49: Seattle ground, about to take off. It's gonna be crazy. I did a kind of a bad thing.
48: So you hijacked the plane?
49: Yeah.
51: He hasn't flown an airplane before.
52: How did he get that plane in the airplane? How did no one know?
49: Hey, you think this thing can do a barrel roll?
53: Trying to figure out how to use the autopilot first.
49: Boring.
50: He's
0: going upside down. 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
6: To the index now, history has been made on Mount Everest. A record number of climbers, 274, scaled the world's tallest peak on Wednesday. It's the highest number ever to do so from the Nepali side in a single day. The previous record was 223. NOAA has released their outlook for the upcoming Atlantic hurricane season, which runs June 1st through November 30th, predicting below average tropical activity. The agency is currently predicting a total of 8 to 14 named storms, with 3 to 6 forecast to become hurricanes. Still ahead, a Little League umpire is going viral. What the 18-year-old is saying about the energy he brings to the game and getting millions of fans.
7: This girl is on fire.
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13: 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She saw beyond basketball.
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6: Finally tonight, the Little League umpire making headlines for his spirit on the field. He's the Little League umpire going viral on social media.
76: Look at him. Look at him. I love this guy.
77: We good?
6: With his expressive and high-octane game calling,
77: strike.
6: Fans across the country can't get enough of 18-year-old Sawyer Sparks from Bakersfield, California.
76: He's like chasing kids at first. Sliding, calling, making calls. Dude, he's amazing.
6: This video posted to Instagram hitting about 3 million views and more than 2,000 comments saying he's an absolute boss. The greatest youth baseball ump I've ever seen. Hustle is on point. That's called the love of the game. Kids deserve this energy, always. A former Little League player himself, Sawyer revealing the motivation behind his energetic style.
77: With like certain plays are just like really fast, like hard for me to like determine from
0: that, like, just from the home plate distance, I decided to start running just to make sure I am there. I'm at the play. I just want to make sure I'm getting the right call.
2: Players and parents appreciating what Sawyer brings to the game.
5: Our most favorite thing is when there's a play and he's at home, just dynamites himself to second, slides and gets there so he can call it fair.
2: Sawyer reacting to his sudden fame, telling us tonight his goal is to spread fun and to give everyone a fair shot.
0: I want to at least make the game active, make the game lively. Try to get everybody hyped up, get their blood pumping. I just want to say thank you ever since the video blew up. It's just been nothing but surprising.
6: Oh, thank you, Sawyer. Keep it going. I'm Whit Johnson in New York. Good night.
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15: Is there anything about Pat Summitt fans would not know?
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17: Hard to believe in.
18: I had to work a lot harder. I had a lot more responsibility.
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21: She was such a radical. She saw beyond basketball.
22: How do you beat Pat Summitt? You don't.
23: What else do you need in your life?
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26: You want to know what I've been doing for the last 4 years? I was in a cult, man.
27: Who am I?
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29: You know this is not how life's supposed to be.
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31: I am your Messiah.
33: Bow to me.
34: What in the world is going on here?
1: Something was screaming at me no, but I ignored it. There was brainwashing,
35: mind manipulation. He was king, he was God.
36: Watching him, don't you God.
1: You had to be destroyed.
38: Nothing dies in nature.
39: Is this hard to talk about?
1: Yeah,
40: Seattle ground, about to take off, it's gonna be crazy. Did a kind of a bad thing.
41: So you hijacked the plane?
40: Yeah.
42: He hasn't flown an airplane before.
43: How did he get that plane in the airplane? How did no one know?
40: Hey, you think this thing can do a barrel roll?
44: Try to figure out how to use the autopilot first.
40: Boring.
45: He's going upside
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45: down.
46: 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Holy.
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48: I'm Faith Abube covering the wildfires at the Grand Canyon. 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
49: Tonight on ABC News Live Prime, President Trump facing backlash from his own party. The White House on defense amid a growing revolt from Senate Republicans over the president's $1.8 billion fund that could give payouts to the rioters who attacked the Capitol on January 6th.
50: I'm Mary Bruce at the White House. Republicans are demanding answers or say they won't approve more funding for the president's immigration crackdown.
49: Legendary NASCAR driver Kyle Busch is dead at 41 after severe illness. We take a look at the man who called himself Rowdy for two decades, winner of two Cup Series titles, and more National Series races than any driver in history. A record 40 million Americans expected to hit the roads and skies for Memorial Day weekend, but a sinkhole, natural gas leak, and storms are causing travel nightmares across the country. We look at what to expect from the roads to the skies, plus track your holiday forecast. And
51: from ABC News, I'm Dave Packer. Outrage on the House floor from Democrats Thursday after Republicans pulled a vote on an Iran war power resolution due to attendance issues from within the GOP. Meanwhile, in the Senate, Republicans in open revolt over President Trump's new taxpayer fund to reward allies who claim they were persecuted by the Biden Justice Department.
0: Republicans had hoped to begin a round-the-clock series of votes in the Senate on a bill to fund 3 years' worth of immigration enforcement. But behind closed doors for nearly 2 hours with Acting Attorney General Todd Blanche, GOP senators aired their frustrations about the administration's new anti-weaponization fund. Democrats had been hoping to force votes on it on the floor. But rather than subjecting their members to those tough votes on the fund, Republican leaders decided to send senators home for a week-long Memorial Day recess instead.
51: ABC's Stephen Portnoy. In Simi Valley, California, firefighters continue to battle the Sandy Fire.
2: Sandy Fire is 30% contained, but Terry County Fire telling us evacuation orders are in effect for 19,000 residents. For 22,000 residents, evacuation orders have been lifted. Fire departments working to contain this blaze are telling us there's still a lot of work left to do to fully contain the Sandy Fire.
51: ABC Sid Garcia. Stephen Colbert took the stage at the Ed Sullivan Theater one last time to host CBS's The Late Show Thursday night, and this hardcore fan made it to the taping.
4: I was in Amsterdam this morning and just booked a flight, got here, 8-hour flight, have not slept at all, hence my voice. Raced through the subway system, and now here I am. I think he's a genius, and he's going to be totally missed, and I would have really done anything to be here today.
51: After a joke about Pope Leo canceling as a guest...
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51: New jobless numbers for the U.S. show little change for the market this week. ABC's Jim Ryan.
9: The Labor Department's weekly report on unemployment filings found 209,000 people submitting their initial applications in the week leading up to May 16th. That's 3,000 fewer than the week before. All told, about 7.4 million Americans are collecting unemployment.
51: Mortgage rates did tick up over the past 7 days to reach a 9-month high of 6.51%. A botched execution in Tennessee leads to a big break for one of the death row inmates there. ABC's Chuck Severson.
10: Getting at least another year to live on Tennessee's death row, Tony Carruthers, convicted of kidnapping and murdering three people in 1994. His executioners tried and failed for over an hour to establish an intravenous line for the lethal drugs. Governor Bill Lee announced Thursday that the state would not try again for at least a year. Tennessee prison officials say medical personnel established a primary IV line, but were unable to find a suitable vein for a backup and a central line as required by the state's execution protocol.
51: In San Diego.
11: La ilaha illallah. La ilaha illallah.
51: More than 2,000 people gathered near the Islamic Center to mourn the victims of Monday's shooting, including a security guard who delayed the suspected attackers from entering the center where children were in school. The center's imam said people had flown in from around the country for the service, the community now pleading for peace. Dave Packer, ABC News.
50: The Capitol and attacked police officers on January 6th.
12: These people don't deserve restitution. Many of them deserve to be in prison. This is just stupid on stilts.
50: Republicans demanding answers or they won't approve more funding for the president's immigration crackdown. Today, Acting Attorney General Todd Blanche scrambled to Capitol Hill.
13: What questions do you have for Todd Blanche about this weaponization?
14: I just wanted to explain it to us.
1: We don't have any details.
13: Blanche even suggesting in this fact sheet that senators could claim money from the fund themselves. But sources tell us the meeting backfired spectacularly. Some Republican senators screaming at the acting attorney general, saying the president's fund could cost them the midterms. As things went downhill, Senate Republican leader John Thune abruptly canceling the planned immigration vote, sending everyone home for a week.
14: They'll have a good week, Dad.
13: Republicans were already struggling to justify the president's request for $1 billion in taxpayer money for his ballroom.
15: There's no architectural plans. There is no environmentals. There's no engineering. There's no sense of, when we ask, how did it happen to cost exactly $1 billion? I just don't get it.
13: Trump insists the project is being paid for entirely by private donations, but says he needs $1 billion from Congress for security upgrades.
16: Are you losing control of the Senate, Senate Republicans?
17: I don't know. I really don't know. I can tell you, I only do what's right.
18: He says he only does what's right. Mary Bruce joins us now from the White House. And Mary, tell us about the latest news on another one of the president's major Washington projects.
19: Yeah, Lindsay, the president today also spent a lot of time talking about his new triumphal arch to be built near Arlington National Cemetery. Today, a federal panel stacked with Trump appointees approved the plan. Now, Trump was asked if he also needs to get congressional approval, and he said, quote, no, we don't. We don't need anything from Congress. Lindsay.
18: Mary Bruce from the White House. Thanks so much, Mary. We're joined now by Democratic Congressman James Walkinshaw of Virginia. Congressman, thank you so much for joining us. We've seen Republicans balk at the possibility of the DOJ making settlement payments to January 6 rioters who attacked police officers. Is there anything that you could do to stop those payments to them specifically or the president's political allies?
20: Well, I don't think this slush fund, this January 6 slush fund, should exist at all. So Democrats have filed in court to block it. Democrats have filed legislation to block it. Democrats are going to fight in the budget process, the appropriations process, to block it. It shouldn't exist at all. I think we're seeing some Republicans starting to come around to that view. It seems to be more folks who lost their primaries recently or aren't running for re-election, but I'm glad to have some Republicans joining us in rejecting this just outrageously, brazenly corrupt move here by the Trump administration and Trump's own Department of Justice.
18: The administration says Democrats, anyone can apply for this settlement money. Are there people out there, you think, who have legitimate grievances with the federal government that deserve to be compensated?
20: Yeah, look, if you believe that the board that Donald Trump appoints to run this thing would issue awards to Democrats, then, you know, I got a tower in Manhattan to sell you. That just isn't

0: elections coming up, and Democrats are going to be presenting to the country a solid, coherent, simple agenda of what we will do on day one if the American people put us in charge here in the Congress.
1: Was it a mistake for the DNC chairman, Ken Martin, not to release this sooner?
0: Yes. Look, I think if you're going to release it, you should have released it right away. The mistake was not getting a solid, comprehensive, fulsome report completed that could actually produce some meaningful guidance for us moving forward. That was the fundamental mistake. Quite frankly, it's too late to fix that mistake, but it should have been released immediately so we wouldn't have had this months-long back and forth about why it's not being released.
1: Do you have faith in Ken Martin when you look at this and the DNC's fundraising challenges? Does the party need a new chairman for this critical moment ahead of what could be a messy primary process in 2028?
0: I'm going to reserve judgment on that for the time being. Look, I'm frustrated at the pace of fundraising there. I'm frustrated with this handling of the report. On the other hand, the DNC has been engaged in states like Virginia and across the country in special elections that we've seen. So they clearly have work to do. The good news is there's time for them to turn it around before the midterm elections in November.
1: This report made no mention of the debate in the party over support for Israel and the war in Gaza. How big of an issue is that for the party today?
0: I think it continues to be an issue. Foreign policy is an important issue. That's one of the, I think, glaring omissions that deserves some consideration in the report. But look, at the end of the day, the focus for the Democratic Party today is addressing the cost of living crisis that the American people are facing and that Donald Trump and this Republican Congress are making worse. We got to be laser focused on that each and every day and make sure the American people know they put us in charge of the Congress. That's going to be our focus.
1: Congressman James Walkinshaw, so appreciate your time. Thank you for joining us.
0: Thanks for having me.
1: And as Mary Bruce reported earlier, some Republicans are having concerns with the Trump administration's plan for the nearly $1.8 billion settlement fund and who may receive payments from the government. Here's what one Republican, Carlos Jimenez of Florida, had to say earlier to our Alex Prochet.
2: I want to get your reaction to this ongoing debate about this fund on Capitol Hill. I remember on January 6th, you said that attack on the Capitol was, quote, abhorrent and disgusting, and that all people engaging in violence must be apprehended and punished. So I'm curious, sir, I mean, do you believe those who attack police officers should be eligible for payments from the DOJ's new $1.8 billion settlement fund?
3: No, I don't. But I guess what the acting Secretary General, I mean, I'm sorry, what the acting Attorney General said was that anybody could apply. Well, you can apply. It doesn't mean you're going to get it. But no, I do not believe that anybody who is guilty of attacking any law enforcement officer should be entitled to any kind of settlement from that fund.
2: Yeah. Well, and I'm curious. I mean, do you think there should be guardrails put on this, or is it just going to be like one of those things where you apply and that claim is denied?
3: I mean, no, there should be guardrails on everything, on anything that we do in government. There should always be guardrails. Any program that we establish, there should always be guardrails because there's always the likelihood or the possibility of abuse. And so this program wouldn't be any different than any other program that we have in the federal government.
1: It's the largest and most powerful rocket ever made. But tonight, the newest version of SpaceX's Starship rocket did not lift off as planned. ABC's Stephanie Ramos was tracking the planned test flight. Stephanie, what happened?
4: Lindsay, the high-stakes test flight of Elon Musk's SpaceX Starship, the world's most powerful rocket, called off this evening. Take a look at the new and improved version of the gigantic 408-foot-tall Starship with major upgrades, including better engines. Musk says Starship will eventually carry up to 100 people to the moon and Mars. NASA, hoping to use Starship to land astronauts on the lunar surface in 2028. There was an attempt to launch the rocket 7 months ago, but it was delayed after a pre-flight booster test ended in an explosion. Starship, a huge part of SpaceX's future, which Musk is taking public in what could be the biggest stock offering in history, could make him the world's first trillionaire. SpaceX says they can try a launch again as soon as Friday, but they need to figure out the source of the problem before confirming a new launch date and time. Lindsay.
1: All right, Stephanie Ramos, we know that you'll be watching. Thank you. Now to the 45 million Americans expected to travel this Memorial Day weekend. Today is expected to be the busiest day in the air, and already

0: There are major travel disruptions, including a sinkhole at New York's LaGuardia Airport that shut down one of the airport's runways. And heavy rain and flooding are slowing down travel throughout the eastern half of the country. Our senior meteorologist Lee Goldberg will join us with the forecast in a moment. But first, ABC's Will Reeve leads us off from LaGuardia Airport.
1: Tonight, the Memorial Day travel rush now underway. Around 45 million Americans projected to hit the roads and skies for the holiday. The FAA saying it expects today to be the busiest day of the weekend at the nation's airports, with more than 54,000 flights scheduled. At New York's LaGuardia, that sinkhole on the taxiway disrupting flights for a second straight day. One of the airport's two runways closed as crews perform urgent repairs. More than 450 flights delayed here today, more than 50 canceled altogether.
2: That runway behind me was the only one operational here at LaGuardia Airport, which really slowed things down as more people take to the skies for Memorial Day weekend.
1: This morning, Michael Simmons trying to figure out what to do next after his flight got canceled.
3: All flights are booked. They're all sold out. I've even attempted to go to another airport, you know, and unfortunately to no avail.
1: And severe weather compounding those travel woes in the nation's largest city Wednesday. Buses driving through water several inches deep, water cascading down subway stairwells. That weather forcing air traffic controllers at Newark Liberty International to tell inbound aircraft the airport had no space.
4: The tower just called us and said they cannot take any more airplanes. They are in gridlock tonight.
1: And traffic delays in Los Angeles near LAX after a gas line was ruptured Wednesday night.
0: And Will Reeve joins us now. Will, what's the latest on the sinkhole at LaGuardia?
5: Well, Lindsay, it's still impacting flights. That runway behind me there, it's still closed. And officials at LaGuardia say they now hope to get it reopened, that runway, before flight operations begin tomorrow. But if you recall, last night they said it was going to be 8 a.m. this morning, then it was noon, and now it's been out of commission all day. So that's really slowed things down for travelers who are coming through this airport.
0: I can imagine. All right, Will Reeve for us. Thanks so much, Will. And let's bring in senior meteorologist Lee Goldberg with the forecast. Lee, how's it looking for the first weekend of summer? I'm almost afraid to ask.
6: Yeah, well, Lindsay, listen, it's best in the West. It's not a pretty picture here in the East. We're already getting a taste of that here in New York. It went from 92 degrees yesterday to in the upper 50s today with some drizzle and a sign of things to come for the upcoming weekend. But let's start out with the big getaway day tomorrow. We're going to see areas of heavy rain. It's going to extend all the way from the Gulf Coast to the Ohio Valley into the Mid-Atlantic. There's also some heavy rains that's spiraling through the Dakotas into western Minnesota. Severe threat, it's not widespread, but look at it over the Texas and Oklahoma panhandles. There are some thunderstorms across the Southeast as well. There's a flood watch that lasts all weekend long across South Texas. The multi-day rain event is going to continue through the holiday weekend from Texas all the way to New York. We'd see locally up to a half foot of rainfall across parts of the South especially, but even in drought areas right up here into the Mid-Atlantic, we can see some beneficial rains, just bad timing. In the Northeast, after we saw that early season record heat this week, temperatures well below normal, only in the 50s and 60s. I will say this, by Memorial Day, you do have the most upside on Monday of seeing at least some dry periods and maybe even a shot at 70 degrees right here in New York. Lindsay?
0: And Lee, NOAA forecasters released their outlook for the upcoming Atlantic hurricane season today. What are they predicting?
6: So not a surprise, Lindsay, going with a season that is slightly less active or below normal and really looking at 8 to 14 named storms, 3 to 6 hurricanes, and 1 to 3 major hurricanes. So not talking about no storms, but because we have El Nino, and that's a warming of the equatorial Pacific waters, what that does to the Atlantic is it adds more shear, which tends to choke off storms. So sure, it could be more difficult for the storms to form, but we don't know the eventual strength of El Nino, and we also have above normal water temperatures in the Atlantic. So there will still be storms, and even though it's less active, we have to keep our guard up because it only takes one landfalling hurricane to make it a very memorable season. Here are the names that we go through. Let's hope we don't go too deep into the list. We do not have Lindsay. We don't have Lee. We do have a Leah, but again, let's hope we don't get too far on the list. June 1st is the beginning of the season. Lindsay?
0: All right, fingers crossed. L to the G. Thanks so much. Amid the growing Ebola outbreak in Central Africa, U.S. officials are defending the decision to bar an Air France passenger from entering the United States, forcing the jet to divert to Canada. And we're also learning that a second American doctor who was also exposed to Ebola has been flown to quarantine in Prague. That first American doctor still fighting for his life. Here's Steve Osunsami.
7: What should have been a smooth trip from Paris to Detroit turned into panic halfway through the flight on Air France.
8: The captain came on the announcement system and said that we were being diverted to Montreal Airport.
7: Authorities were telling the pilots that they couldn't land in America because one of their passengers was from the Democratic Republic of Congo, the new Ebola hot zone.
8: The flight attendants all had masks on, which no one had had on prior to that announcement. So it was really concerning, like, what is going on here?
7: The plane continued on to Detroit Wednesday evening without that passenger. But other people on the flight say they're not sure who it was and worry the rest of them may have been exposed. Canadian health authorities tonight say that the passenger from the Congo was showing no symptoms and was unlikely to spread the virus. This strain of Ebola, a disease that can cause a person to bleed to death, has no vaccine or effective treatment and has already killed nearly 150 people in Africa. A missionary doctor from Virginia, seen here in a plastic bubble on his way to Germany, is still fighting the disease this evening. In a statement, he says, "Before I was evacuated, I was feeling really concerned I wasn't going to make it. And now I'm cautiously optimistic." And now another American missionary doctor who may have been exposed has been flown to quarantine in the Czech Republic. The U.S. government is now denying entry to anyone without a U.S. passport who has recently traveled through these affected regions. And any American coming home from these same places is now required to fly into Washington Dulles Airport, where they will be screened by the CDC. Lindsay?
0: Steve, thank you. A stunning update in the case of a six-year-old who shot and injured their teacher. A judge dismissed all charges against a former assistant principal accused of failing to act after multiple warnings that the child brought a gun to school on the day of the shooting. Our Chief Justice correspondent Pierre Thomas has those details.
9: Tonight, a dramatic conclusion to a case that shocked the nation. A former assistant principal in tears after a judge dismissed all criminal charges against her stemming from the 2023 shooting of a teacher by a six-year-old student.
10: The court is of the legal opinion that this is not a crime.
9: Ebony Parker was facing child abuse charges after a boy shot and wounded his first grade teacher, Abby Zawerner, with a gun he brought to school in his backpack. Prosecutors alleged that Parker failed to act and to follow school protocol after staffers raised concerns that the student had a weapon.
11: There was only one person in the school that day that had both the authority to act and the knowledge of an ongoing crisis. And that person, you'll see, was Dr. Parker.
9: The wounded teacher testifying earlier this week.
12: He was holding a gun, the student, and it was pointed right at me, and then I was shot.
9: The assistant principal's defense attorney today arguing potentially mistakes were made, but that her actions did not amount to a crime.
13: Her actions in the end were not criminal. It was just, at the most, it was a lapse of judgment.
9: Outside court, one of the defense lawyers saying he believes this will be a landmark ruling.
14: We believe that the correct outcome was reached, and we're thrilled for Dr. Parker.
9: Lindsay, the assistant principal was facing 8 felony counts, one for each bullet in that child's gun. But the judge held that the principal's actions did not constitute a crime under Virginia law. The boy's mother already convicted in this case. Lindsay?
0: Pierre, thank you. A former Minnesota nonprofit leader has been sentenced to nearly 42 years in prison. Amy Bach was convicted of illegally receiving $250 million in federal funds that were meant to feed underprivileged children. Her lawyers argued for a 3-year sentence. The case became a political flashpoint after President Trump described the state as a hub of illegal activity. Prosecutors have charged 78 people. 60 have pled guilty or have been convicted in the scandal. Coming up, Spotify is trying to solve the problem of fans losing out on concert tickets for their favorite artists. The new service for members that will reserve tickets for you before they go on sale. Plus, Spike Lee is here. We talk with him about his incredible career and, of course, the New York Knicks playoff run. And next, you see the more and more robots that look like humans. But is there a security risk? Our Aaron Katursky takes a look at the data those robots are collecting.
15: What's your emergency?
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18: 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You're trying to steal my husband.
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19: across America.
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19: Wherever we are.
21: Welcome home. It's good to be home.
19: It feels like home.
21: Hi.

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0: 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The devices could be used to improve our daily lives, but could they also be used for surveillance? Intelligence experts are concerned, and ABC's chief investigative correspondent Aaron Katursky takes a closer look.
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2: Meet Ed.
3: Hi, Ed.
2: Ed is a Unitree G1 humanoid robot, one of the first models available to the public. Whether they're running marathons, catching flights,
4: Bebop travels the country for work,
2: making news headlines.
5: You're convinced this robot is going to be able to help in the family home?
2: Or taking an afternoon stroll, robots like Ed draw a crowd.
6: Oh, he's got quite a grip on him.
3: Yeah.
2: This is what Ed sees. He's watching and listening, mapping where he is, recording interactions, and sending it all to the company that made him.
7: Ed has a LiDAR, so what it means, when it walks around, it learns about the environment. It sees everything. It records it. It has eyes, cameras, it has microphones, so it hears everything. And it is sending information that is seeing, recording, back to the manufacturer. Which is in China, yes.
8: China has a long history of spying on the United States using a combination of cyber attacks, intellectual property theft, human spies, and building back doors into communication and computer products sold by Chinese firms to the U.S. market.
2: Under Chinese law, the government could have access to information robots like Ed are collecting. To better understand Chinese-made humanoid robots, security expert Ivan Cirini ordered one, dissected it, and studied its capabilities.
7: What does it do? What kind of data it collects? Where does it send it to? What kind of risks there are? That's what we wanted to really find out.
2: Cirini and his team are sharing their findings exclusively with ABC News.
7: It's fun to play with Ed, as long as we have control over him.
3: Can someone take control of the robot without us knowing?
7: Yes, definitely. It can be hacked.
3: It sounds like something out of science fiction, or the Terminator, or, I don't know, weaponized Ed does not sound like a friendly robot.
7: Yeah, now imagine the humanoid robots knowing how to pick up a gun, or a knife, or any other weapon, or an object and turn it into a weapon. It's definitely a concern. I don't want to scare anyone from humanoid robots.
3: Too late.
7: My bad. But definitely, security concerns and privacy concerns are real. So, but they're solvable. They need to be solved. It's about making them safe, making them secure, making them reliable, so they cannot be compromising and used against us.
2: Until then, a bipartisan group of lawmakers said humanoid robots made in China are risky. And there's a bill in Congress now that would ban the government from using humanoid robots made in China.
8: China is trying to expand its technological, economic, and geopolitical superiority across the globe and reduce that of the United States. So they do that by stealing sensitive information.
2: One of the concerns is the robot's ability to learn on its own.
3: Who is in charge of what the robot learns? Is it the manufacturer back in China, or is it you?
7: It can be controlled over the internet, and somebody can be being charged behind.
9: ABC News, I'm Dave Packer. A growing revolt from Senate Republicans over President Trump's billion-dollar fund that could give payouts to the January 6th Capitol rioters. Angry senators voicing their concerns in a meeting with the acting attorney general.
10: And it's not clear if they had any assurances from the acting attorney general about how this could be tweaked or changed. But lawmakers who were leaving were expressing frustration with how that meeting went. And sounds like he certainly got an earful.
9: ABC's Karen Travers. Stunned reactions from race fans after the unexpected passing of NASCAR driver Kyle Busch. His death follows what's being called a severe illness. Busch was 41. After a sinkhole near one of two runways at New York's LaGuardia Airport, the runway now not expected to reopen until Saturday. It's been causing major delays and cancellations. Stephen Colbert closed out more than 30 years of late-night history Thursday night, hosting the network's final episode of The Late Show. This is ABC News.
3: Ed, what happened in 1989 in Tiananmen Square?
2: We asked Unitree what, if any, type of information the company can access from their humanoid robots and how that information is used. They did not respond to our messages. Ed marks the next leap in technology that could change how we live. He could spare humans from dangerous work in mining or manufacturing, or he could be put to work in your house. Think of Ed doing your laundry or washing your dishes.
7: Make your call based on assumption that your data will be accessed. And what if that robot is taken over and controlled by someone else? Who are you comfortable with taking over the control?
0: Coming up, a stark warning about the dangers of too much screen time for children. We look at the issue by the numbers and how Spotify plans to help certain users snag concert tickets for their favorite artists.
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32: The order does let us use renewable force.
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34: 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He's the bad guy.
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36: 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I was in a cult, man.
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43: What in the world is going on here?
44: 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There was brainwashing, mind manipulation. He was king, he was God.
45: 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And don't shoot God.
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0: Welcome back to Prime. Here's a look at the stories making headlines right now. NASCAR driver Kyle Busch has died after a brief battle with a severe illness. Busch was a two-time NASCAR Cup Series champion and one of the winningest drivers in the sport's history. His family called him fierce, passionate, immensely skilled, and said he cared deeply about the sport and fans. Kyle Busch was only 41 years old. Tonight, with just 40 seconds left on the clock, SpaceX scrubbed the 12th test flight of its Starship due to a mechanical issue. The company says it needs to figure out the source of the problem before confirming the new launch date and time. Once it does, it can try again as soon as tomorrow. The SpaceX is a new version of the world's most powerful reusable rocket and spacecraft. It's expected to be a record-breaking year for Memorial Day travel despite those higher gas prices. AAA projects 45 million Americans will travel at least 50 miles from home. More than 3.5 million will take to the skies this weekend. Things have been slow going at New York's LaGuardia Airport after a sinkhole opened on a runway Wednesday. That runway remains closed as repairs are underway. It should be open for the first flights tomorrow morning. And Spotify is stepping in to make sure that artists' biggest fans don't miss out on tickets to their concerts. A new service called Reserved will identify an artist's biggest fans and hold two concert tickets for them. The goal is to eliminate missing out on pre-sales or dealing with difficult ticket queues. The service will be available to Spotify premium members in the U.S., and artists will be able to offer these tickets for their fans starting this summer. Coming up, a Waymo ride turns treacherous where the service had to be suspended after streets were flooded, and a new study linking screen time to lower academic performance. We'll talk to Dr. Alok Patel about how much is too much.
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0: Welcome back, everyone. A stark warning about the dangers of too much screen time for children. A new Surgeon General advisory finds that some kids spend more time on devices than they do sleeping or even attending school, resulting in health challenges and lower academic performance. According to the advisory, higher levels of screen use have consistently been linked to physical health challenges and also poor educational outcomes. Let's examine this screen time warning by the numbers. The advisory notes toddlers spend an average of about 2 hours on screens daily. By the time a child becomes a teenager, screen use reaches an average of 4 or more hours per day. And nearly 50% of adolescents admit that they lose track of the time that they spend on their phone. The report recommends zero daily screen time for children younger than 18 months. For children under the age of 6 years old, less than 1 hour per day is suggested. And for those 6 to 18 years old, less than 2 hours per day is recommended. The advisory also outlines 5 strategies to help reduce the potential negative impacts of screen use, which include discussing screen use with children and modeling healthy behaviors for them. In addition to all of this, the report emphasizes the need for cell phone bans kids at K through 12 schools. Most states have at least partially banned the devices throughout the school day. And with more on all this, let's bring in ABC News medical contributor and pediatrician, Dr. Alok Patel. Doctor, thanks so much for having us. So this advisory links excessive screen time to various issues like anxiety, depression, among other childhood developmental concerns. Explain to us the physical and mental impact of this.
1: Lindsay, the report really highlights a host of different physical and mental potential effects from excessive screen time use. If we just look at the physical, this report talks about children skipping sleep, which is so important for growth and neurodevelopment, and also having an increased risk of being overweight or obese because they're playing less. There's also potential emotional or psychiatric effects as well, such as links to anxiety, depression, even eating disorders, or potentially substance abuse. There's also potential exposures to cyberbullying, even sextortion, which we're seeing highlighted more and more in news. And this is a really critical time because this is the period of neurodevelopment. And what screens are potentially doing are replacing those human one-on-one interactions, kids going outside, learning trial and error, learning everything around childhood. And that is why this is so critical to look at, not only what kids are exposed to, but what they're potentially missing out on.
0: The report describes how excessive screen use may be harmful when a child, quote, loses control over it. They give warning signs like hiding or lying about screen use, showing symptoms of emotional withdrawal when screens are not accessible. Could this be viewed as an addiction?
1: You know, I think every parent hears those warning signs, and in some way, in 2026, they probably relate to children having trouble without screens or screens being taken away. But I want to emphasize that the report calls it an addictive-like behavior. We don't have a formal diagnosis, Lindsay, of behavioral addiction related to social media. But those warning signs are something that parents really should pay attention to, especially if kids cannot self-regulate without screens. If you find that children have anxiety, are whining, are lying about not using screens or using screens, or children can't be bored, that is a sign that we need to step in and teach them how to use something that is not a screen and be constructive and be creative.
0: And I am curious, do you think that as this debate continues to grow, what are your thoughts with regard to school? I mean, should this just be, should there be an outright ban of cell phones, for example, at schools?
1: You know, many experts do believe that there should be a bell-to-bell ban, and devices and screens should really not be used during school hours, except for specific situations, such as children who might need a screen for a specific educational project or children who learn better in that sense. But this is only a step in the right direction, Lindsay, and hopefully it's not a debate, and people realize that when it comes to screen time guidance, it's not just on the parents. It's not just on schools as well. But this is a conversation that has to involve lawmakers and the tech industry at large who are creating these devices, these apps. And we have to have a conversation about AI and chatbots and the lack of regulations as we are building a bigger and bigger digital ecosystem that our children are growing up in.
0: Dr. Alok Patel, always a pleasure to have you on the show. Thanks so much. Coming up, Oscar-winning director and diehard Knicks fan Spike Lee stops by to talk about his beloved team fighting to win the conference finals and the fashion collaboration many have been waiting for. It's here. Bad Bunny's Zara collection is in stores. We have the details.
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3: 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Like summertime,
5: I can make you melt. Got a high-profile murder on our hands. Do we have your attention now? Catch me if
3: 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Our killer was also a sprinter.
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7: Catch me if you can. 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
10: All right, where's my LGBTQ? 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Shut up! 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
0: Floods in Atlanta stump Waymo robo-taxis. A film fully generated by AI premieres at Cannes. And now you can step out in Bad Bunny's own style, thanks to a collab with Zara. These stories and more in tonight's rundown. Waymo service was temporarily suspended in Atlanta yesterday when at least one of the autonomous vehicles became stuck in floodwaters. Video shows the car driving into a flooded road during heavy rain and stalling out. No passengers were inside the car at the time. Waymo released a statement saying, quote, "Safety is Waymo's top priority, both for our riders and everyone we share the road with." Bad Bunny's hotly anticipated collaboration with Zara is now available. The Puerto Rican superstar unveiled Benito Antonio, a 150-piece collection showing off his distinctive style. Earlier, Zara transformed one of its stores in San Juan into a surprise pop-up. You can shop the collection online and in select Zara stores. This is not your average movie trailer.
23: If the monsters get to them first.
0: That trailer is for a movie made entirely with AI. Nothing you just saw was a real actor, set, or prop. Entitled Hellgrind, the 95-minute film debuted at the Cannes Film Festival. According to the Wall Street Journal, the film comes from startup Higgsfield AI, and it took them just 2 weeks to complete, costing $500,000. If you've ever had difficulty snagging a ticket to see your favorite artists live, Spotify wants to help. The music streaming giant announced a feature called Reserved, which the company says will hold two concert tickets for an artist's most dedicated fans before going on sale to the general public. Starting this summer, Spotify says that it will identify super fans by looking at a user's number of streams, shares, and other activity on its platform. If you're a lucky qualifier, Spotify will send a notification and listeners will have a day to snag that coveted IRL experience.
52: It's Stephen Colbert!
0: Tonight, it's the end of an era for late-night TV as The Late Show airs its final episode after a 33-year run. Stephen Colbert will take to the stage for the final time, a spot he's held for nearly 11 years after parent company Paramount controversially announced last July it was canceling the show. The guests for the finale were not released in advance. ABC's Jimmy Kimmel wished Colbert a fond farewell.
25: We will be off tomorrow night out of respect for our colleague and friend Stephen Colbert and the writers, producers... at The Late Show.
0: NBC's Jimmy Fallon also announced he'll be going dark tonight. And finally, this may be the most adorable thing you see all day. Zookeepers across the pond at the Chester Zoo proudly showed off little Wumble, Britain's only baby aardvark. Wumble is the second aardvark to ever be born at the zoo in its 94-year history. Staffers have stepped in to feed Wumble since mom stopped producing enough milk. Some aardvark fun facts: they can dig up to 2 feet in hard dirt in just 15 seconds, and they can consume up to 50,000 insects in a single night. He just might be the biggest New York Knicks fan of all time. Talking, of course, about acclaimed director Spike Lee. He bleeds orange and blue. Tonight, his beloved Knicks are taking on the Cleveland Cavaliers in Game 2 of the Eastern Conference Finals. Will they take one more step closer to winning a championship for the first time in 53 years? And what sparked his love of the sport of this long-suffering team? Spike stopped by on his way to Madison Square Garden tonight, and we asked him all the things. Take a look. We are so thrilled to have Knicks super fan Mr. Spike Lee with us. Sheldon Jackson Lee, actually.
1: Well, Spike is a nickname. My mother said I was a tough baby, first of five. And so that name stuck.
0: Everybody just started calling you Spike.
1: Except the teachers the first day of class.
0: All right. What do you think the chances are that the Knicks are going to go all the way this year?
1: Good chance. Good chance. I grew up a Knicks fan, and May 8th, 1970, Game 7, I was there. My father's lawyer had season tickets, and he promised me, there's a Game 7, you go with me. And my father had a concert that night. In fact, that stuff's in Crooklyn, the film. I went to the game. I didn't go to my father's concert. He said, he's the reason why I'm a sports fan anyway. He said, nah, go to the game. Go to the game. I'll do another concert. So, and then we won in the 72-73. So we haven't won since 1973 NBA championship.
0: Would you call it an obsession?
1: I just love sports. So, and I'd be able to work in some of the films, too. So it's.
0: But this seems to go beyond love. I mean, I saw your socks, your watch, your glasses, all the accoutrements.
1: Orange and blue skies.
0: What is it about the Knicks?
1: It's basketball. And no disrespect to the Brooklyn Nets or our ladies of the Liberty, but this is a. I mean, I'll tell you what's happening. My first film, She's Gonna Have It, the character that played Marge Blackman wore Jordans. That just blew up, you know, so. And I'm just lucky. And when I was growing up, I was not sitting courtside. I was, back then, the different sections were color. And when you were near the roof, there was the blue heavens.
0: You were in the blue.
1: But I didn't care. I just wanted to be in the garden.
0: But now you've been a season ticket holder since the 80s.
1: Since Pat Ewing's rookie year.
0: You're just about at every game. You've actually been, and our viewers may not know this, inducted into the Basketball Hall of Fame as a super
1: ring.
0: Fan.
1: This is my ring right here.
0: That's the super fan ring?
1: Yeah.
0: What's the criteria for a super fan?
1: I don't know. They just said you want to be inducted. I said, okay.
0: You've sat courtside next to a lot of people, including Prince. Anybody in particular who you, a standout memory that you enjoyed watching the game with?
1: My brother Prince. Mm. And he knew basketball.
0: He did.
1: You know, and he could play too. So, never went to a game. Michael, sports was hit, but Prince, he loved sports. And two games. One was an all-star game. And his knowledge of basketball was immense. And, I'm hanging. I'm at a Knicks game, of course, so I'm hanging with my brother Prince. So that was memorable. And now, you know, with the people I work with, you know, with the movie, Michael and Prince, you know, these great artists I work with, you know, I miss them. I miss them a lot.
0: Which team are you most concerned about the Knicks going head-to-head with this season?
1: Well, we got to get past Cleveland, but the game the other night, down by 20-something.
0: And what a comeback in overtime.
1: Seven, six minutes left. I didn't go to sleep after that.
0: I bet. What is it about New York and Spike Lee? Why do you think the two are almost synonymous?
1: I don't know about that. But I'm just glad I'm not sitting near the roof. It's funny, though. when I started to become a film, I said, Lord, if I ever get any money, I want to get out of the blue seats. And I got season tickets. And every year I move down.
0: And that is our show for this hour. I'm Lindsay Davis. Be sure to stay tuned to ABC News Live for more context and analysis of the day's top stories. Thanks so much for streaming with us. Have a great night.

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8: 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Like a river connects
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10: Is there anything about Pat Summitt fans would not know?
11: This is where my basketball career started.
12: Hard to believe in.
13: I had to work a lot harder. I had a lot more responsibility.
14: She could coach any team.
15: Pat put it out there that women can do whatever they want to do.
16: She was such a radical. She saw beyond basketball.
14: How do you beat Pat Summitt? You don't.
17: What else do you need in your life?
18: Just more time. She's on fire.
19: You want to know what I've been doing for the last 4 years? I was in a cult, man.
20: Who am I?
21: Nature Boy.
22: You know this is not how life's supposed to be.
23: Where Nature Boy is, that's where I'll find my truth.
24: I am your Messiah.
25: Bow to me.
26: What in the world is going on here?
27: Something was screaming at me, no, but I ignored it. There was brainwashing.
28: Mind manipulation. He was king. He was God.
29: Watching. And don't you God.
27: You had to be destroyed.
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31: Hey, I'm Maggie Brulee reporting from Svalbard. Wherever the story is, we'll take you there. 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
32: From ABC News, I'm Dave Packer. A growing number of Republicans on Capitol Hill are raising objections to President Trump's $1.8 billion fund of taxpayer money that could give payouts to political allies who claim they were targeted by the Biden administration. That's a group that could include January 6th Capitol rioters. ABC's Mary Bruce.
33: Acting Attorney General Todd Blanche scrambled to Capitol Hill, even suggesting that senators could claim money from the fund themselves. But sources tell us the meeting backfired spectacularly. Some Republican senators screaming at the acting attorney general, saying the president's fund could cost them the midterms. As things went downhill, Senate Republican leader John Thune abruptly canceling the planned immigration vote, sending everyone home for a week.
32: Outrage from congressional Democrats after House Republicans pulled a vote on an Iran war powers resolution that members were slated to vote on Thursday. Sources say the vote was scrapped at the last minute due to attendance issues on the GOP side. House Rules Committee Chair Democrat Jim McGovern.
34: Gas prices are through the roof. People can't afford their groceries.
0: Is that why you're pulling it? You guys don't have the guts
1: of the ball. The House will be in order. This House will be in order.
2: Race fans in shock. NASCAR legend Kyle Busch has died.
3: Kyle Busch gets it done.
4: Kyle Busch was a giant in NASCAR. The two-time Cup champion was a winningest driver in history. His family had announced on Thursday he was undergoing treatment due to a severe illness and could not compete this weekend at Charlotte Motor Speedway. And then hours later announced Busch had died suddenly at the age of 41. He raced just last week in Delaware. Busch is survived by his wife and two young children. Alex Stone, ABC News.
2: With 40 seconds left on the countdown clock, the 12th flight, SpaceX's Starship test flight, scrubbed Thursday due to a mechanical issue. 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
2: Amidst the current outbreak of the Ebola virus, U.S. health officials unveil new travel rules for air passengers entering the country. ABC's Steve Osunsumi has more from Atlanta.
9: The U.S. is now denying entry to anyone without a U.S. passport who has recently traveled through these affected regions. And any American who is coming home from these same places is now required to fly into Washington Dulles Airport. Well, they will be screened by the CDC.
2: A federal judge dismissed charges against a former assistant principal in Virginia who was on trial for failing to act to protect a teacher against a six-year-old student. ABC News Chief Justice Correspondent Pierre Thomas has more.
12: A former assistant principal in tears after a judge dismissed all criminal charges against her stemming from the 2023 shooting of a teacher by a six-year-old student. Ebony Parker was facing child abuse charges after a boy shot and wounded his first-grade teacher, Abby Zawerner, with a gun he brought to school in his backpack. Prosecutors allege that Parker failed to act and to follow school protocol after staffers raised concerns that the student had a weapon.
2: A Florida biologist has won $485,000 in a settlement this week after she was fired from a state agency for a social media post following the death of conservative activist Charlie Kirk. Attorneys for the woman say the settlement, which includes covers back pay and damages, is a hard-won vindication for her First Amendment rights. Dave Packer, ABC News.
17: Day. We're told the race will go on as planned. Morgan, Rena.
20: He truly was a rare talent. Our thanks to Andrea. We turn now to the bumpy start to what's expected to be a record Memorial Day travel weekend. You are looking at a sinkhole near one of the two runways at New York's LaGuardia Airport. That runway now expected to reopen on Saturday after being shut down on Wednesday. Of course, it caused major delays and dozens of cancellations. The situation is among a few throwing a wrench into the holiday travel rush. An estimated 45 million Americans are projected to fly or drive in the coming days. ABC senior meteorologist Lee Goldberg has the forecast.
21: Good morning. As a lot of travel continues for the holiday weekend, watching a large area of showers from the Gulf Coast, the Ohio Valley, Mid-Atlantic, Dakotas into western Minnesota, maybe some severe storms in parts of Texas and Oklahoma, and it's nice in the west. That's what continues into the weekend. Look at Saturday. Widespread rains from Texas. There are flood watches right through the weekend in South Texas. You can see the rain all the way up the coast, although northern New England may be drier. Once we get into Sunday, some breaks from Baltimore to Buffalo, otherwise more showers and thunderstorms. Into Memorial Day, the rain shield is broken up a little bit more. Might be some breaks New York, Boston, Baltimore, and Atlanta. Otherwise, heavy rain New Orleans all the way up to Memphis. 1 to 4 inches of rainfall, more in the south. The big cooling in the northeast. Finally, a little warming by Memorial Day, closer to 70. That's your forecast. I'm ABC News senior meteorologist Lee Goldberg. Have a great weekend.
20: All right, Lee. Thanks so much.
6: Utterly stupid and morally wrong is how longtime Senate Republican leader Mitch McConnell is describing the new fund to compensate those claiming persecution by the Biden Justice Department. Acting Attorney General Todd Blanche went to Capitol Hill yesterday to ease Senate Republicans' concerns about the $1.8 billion fund of taxpayer money. He faced a storm of criticism from GOP senators over concerns the fund could pay January 6th rioters who attacked police.
10: These people don't deserve restitution. Many of them deserve to be in prison. This is just stupid on stilts.
6: Sources say some Republican senators told Blanche the fund could cost them the midterms. Reacting to the meeting, Republican leaders canceled a vote on funding President Trump's immigration crackdown and sent everyone home for a week.
11: Well, what would you pay for a piece of the Eiffel Tower? Well, someone has coughed up more than $520,000 for part of the landmark's original staircase. It used to link the tower's second and third floors. The 14 rust-colored steps were removed in 1983 when elevators were installed. Well, back here in New York, the Knicks are now just two wins away from the NBA Finals.
13: They are. Last night against the Cavaliers, they did not need another huge comeback. This one was a lot less dramatic. The Knicks put it away with an 18-point run in the third quarter. Their 109-93 win was their ninth straight playoff victory. The Cavaliers will try to end that streak in Game 3 tomorrow night. And look, this was a really big one for Josh Hart, okay? He scored a playoff career-high 26 points. Jalen Brunson, of course, MVP, not too far behind with 19 points and 14 assists. Really incredible game.
11: Okay, Rita Roy, ESPN's bringing a Roy over here.
13: As a new Knicks fan, that means
11: a lot to me.
13: Thank you. I will take
11: it. You got this. Well, we'll see if we can bring out the broom coming up here, if they can do the sweep here.
13: Exactly. So. We'll be keeping a close eye. All right, coming up, our first look at the first ever AI feature film.
11: Plus, we've got another first look, this time at the moment the California Highway Patrol arrested Britney Spears for suspected DUI, the newly released tapes.
13: And later, from the man who brought us the funniest text to dad, a brand new guide for dads on how to not be cringe. You're watching World News Now.
11: Impossible.
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2: Well, we are back now with this scary scene involving a school bus. Take a look at this. It happened north of Boston in Everett, Massachusetts, when police say the bus was hit by a BMW while making a left turn. We know 13 people were on board, including 11 students. 9 of them were taken to the hospital, but with minor injuries. No word if any charges were filed.
14: Police in California have released new records from Britney Spears' DUI arrest in early March. They include videos showing the 44-year-old's interactions with officers and Spears in handcuffs.
15: Newly released video shows the moment California Highway Patrol arrested Britney Spears for suspected driving under the influence.
16: I do smell alcohol coming from your car, okay?
15: She was pulled over after 911 calls about her erratic driving. She can be seen taking a sobriety test before being cuffed. In a copy of the police report, officers reported the distinct odor of an alcoholic beverage and said Spears told them she had one mimosa earlier in the day. But officers say they found an empty wine glass in the cup holder.
17: I could drink probably 4 bottles of wine and take care of you. I'm an angel.
15: Officers say her mood changed from confrontational and agitated to flamboyant and compliant, adding she also appeared to speak with a British accent at times. Spears said she had taken Adderall, Prozac, and a mood stabilizer. Breath tests showed blood alcohol levels, the report said, were under the legal limit. She accepted a plea deal this month after voluntarily seeking rehab and was sentenced to 12 months probation. Her publicist saying she's taken responsibility for her conduct and appreciates the outpouring of support she has received.
14: And her plea deal includes a 3-month substance abuse program. We certainly wish her the very best on this journey.
2: And so many fans are definitely rallying behind her, hoping that she gets the support that she needs. I mean, look, she's had a rough few years, just released from that conservatorship back in 2021, and we've seen her struggle since. So really glad that she's getting the much-needed support from friends and family. All right, still ahead here on World News Now. When we come back, the tantalizing new tease from the Sex and the City hunk. We all remember that.
14: Oh, yeah, and how Stephen Colbert just ended an era in late night. The skinny is next.
18: Hey guys, I got a story I need to tell you about in life. Me and my little sister, I've been refusing to go to visits with my father, and now I'm having to be barricaded in my room to stay safe.
19: That is the start of the craziest journey of our life.
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30: 35 years, we're going to be sitting here, and we still don't have an answer.
29: Then there's a break in the case.
31: Police say they have finally solved a brutal double murder after 36 years.

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2: All right, where's my LGBTQ? Where are you? Thank you very much. Thanks for coming out. And also coming to the show. Hey! Hey! Shut up! I'm pissed off so often lately, you guys, I swear. Because I'm a grown-ass woman in America, and I'm paying attention. If I had known we were headed toward the Handmaid's Tale, and I was going to be wearing that big red cape, I wouldn't have cut out carbs.
3: The child could change the fate of the galaxy.
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18: Something was screaming at me, no, but I ignored it. There was brainwashing, mind manipulation. He was king, he was God.
19: Watching.
20: Damn, don't shoot God.
18: He had to be destroyed.
21: Nothing dies in nature.
22: Mr. Sugar, we've run out of places to hide our money.
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22: 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That really steams my clams.
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30: 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Wherever the story is, we'll take you there. 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
31: Time now for the skinny, starting with an exciting tease from inside the universe of Sex and the City.
32: Yeah, and it's not from any of the gals. This time, it is from a guy. And the guy is, in fact, this hunk, Jason Lewis, who played Samantha Jones' main squeeze, Smith Gerard. It was the waiter whom we all remember she first picked up at a trendy raw food restaurant. Take a look.
33: I'll be with you in a minute. I'm getting slammed tonight. For some reason, the hostess keeps seating everyone in my section.
31: Oh, he was such an iconic part of that series. How could you forget him? Jason was last seen in late 2022 after he competed on Dancing with the Stars. But now he's resurfaced in a brand new video on Instagram.
33: It's the kind of work that needs to find its people, though. I'm still in it. But I'm far enough along now that it felt like it was time to resurface and share what I've been doing. More to come. It's the kind of work.
32: So give us nothing, Jason, but we'd love to see you on the screen telling us about what you plan to do.
31: Not mad about that,
32: but we do want to know what you are up to because we all remember the character.
31: How could you
32: here? And as they say, Rena, of course, stay tuned. I'm interested to see what he does. I mean, he was Dancing with the Stars, a few years ago. He clearly can do it all, so I would love to see him get back on the big screen.
31: And fun pop quiz for you, what was Smith Gerard's real name?
32: I'm cheating here because I'm reading it on the prompter. It's Jerry Gerard.
31: Okay, well, you know,
32: like
31: what?
32: Mike Michaels. Janet Janetson.
31: All right, well, next story. My joke.
32: Sorry, I'm a cheater. Next to the inevitable takeover of AI.
31: Yeah, Hollywood has been warning about it for years, and now it's happened. The world's first ever AI feature film has just premiered at the Cannes Film Festival. Check it out.
34: Long before humans walked the earth, there was a war between angels and demons.
35: There's some other world full of demons, and now they're hunting us?
36: Are you kidding me?
0: They say the gods.
32: Why do I feel like I've seen this movie before? Oh, wait, maybe because it's generated by AI. I don't know. So the Wall Street Journal reports that Hellgrind took a team of just 15 people and only 2 weeks to create. It cost $500,000, with 400 of that going towards computing costs.
31: And by contrast, our parent company, Disney, spent $167 million on The Mandalorian and Grogu, which, by the way, opens today.
32: Yes, if you want to see a real film with real writers, with real people working on it, definitely
31: show some support.
32: Absolutely, and I can't wait to see The Mandalorian and Grogu. So cute.
31: Looks great. All right, next is something a bit more realistic.
32: Yeah, it's been more than 20 years since Mel Gibson directed The Passion of the Christ, which to this day, by the way, stands as the top grossing indie movie of all time.
31: Wow, I didn't know that. Well, now he's giving us his first look at part one of his two-part sequel, The Resurrection of Christ, and Yaakko Ohtonen slipping into the sandals of Jim Caviezel. Lionsgate is set to release part one of the sequel on May 6th of next year and part two in May of 2028.
32: What is the sequel going to be about?
31: That's a good question. Yeah.
32: I mean, historically.
31: Exactly.
32: Jesus.
31: Where do you go from
32: where
31: here?
32: Where do you go from here? I mean, there is a lot of Bible to cover.
31: Right.
32: Okay. Oh my gosh. My preacher parents are going to call me and be like, what did you just say? Sorry, Mom.
31: Sorry,
32: Deacon.
31: All right, next, to concert tickets, getting a little bit easier to get thanks to Spotify.
32: Yeah, you got to hear this story. So it's not totally creepy, right? But Spotify will monitor your streams, monitor your shares, and other types of activity to gauge just how big of a fan of any particular artist that you are.
31: Listen, I don't hate it. If it means free tickets, it will identify participating artists, most dedicated fans, and hold two tour tickets for them. The new service is called Reserve. No details yet on which artists will be participating or how many tickets they will set aside for these super fans.
32: Well, according to my Spotify Wrapped, I deserve two tickets to Beyonce. I deserve two tickets to Kendrick Lamar. We'll see if that happens.
31: Listen, I'll take it.
32: Yes, we'll take it. Well, finally, to the end of an era at CBS.
31: Stephen Colbert closed out more than 30 years of late night history last night, hosting the network's final episode of The Late Show with a series finale studded with stars, including Bryan Cranston.
1: Not even like, I don't know, a surprise celebrity cameo popping up out of nowhere?
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32: 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And Colbert saved the best for last. His final guest was none other than Sir Paul McCartney. The final moments of the show had Colbert singing.
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48: No more sad sack. 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
14: Case in point right there. Exactly. But this morning, we're revisiting an old friend of World News Now, who we can say wrote the book on being dad cringe. Here's our own Danny New.
15: Unbelievable.
17: You may remember our story with Maine father of two, Chip Layton.
15: One of them was like, you know, what's my shoe size?
17: Who gained millions of followers on social media for sharing endearing texts he received from his teenagers. He even expanded to submissions from fellow parents in the comments.
18: If 5 years into this, what are some of your favorite texts that you've read?
15: Oh, man, there's so many. I mean, I always go back to, did grandma have kids?
17: When we last spoke in 2024, Chip had just released his first book named after one popular teenager text, What Time Is Noon? It eventually landed on the New York Times bestseller list.
15: When I told my daughter that, she was like, every book says that. So maybe it's common. I don't know.
17: However, now Chip is turning the spotlight onto his own kind with his second literary venture, Dad, Can You Not? A Dad's Guide to Being Less Cringy. This time, his book is filled with many stories about fathers and their quirks instead, like maybe how they act in a hotel.
15: I've heard multiple dads who tried to reheat their hamburger in the hotel safe. You know, so it's, I mean, it does look kind of like a microwave.
17: Also, how some dads behave in the middle of the night.
15: I've heard of actually two different dads who their wives like were soaking their contact lenses in like a cup of water in the bathroom, and they woke up in the middle of the night and just chugged the water.
17: In fact, Chip even includes quizzes in the book to rate how, quote, cringy dad may be.
15: Mid would be like owning a flashlight the size of a small car. You know, some dads kind of have that whole thing.
17: Overall, though, Chip says he just hopes families can read this book and laugh together while maybe dad picks up some minor tips to consider moving forward. Although, the latter may not be very important to some.
15: When I've told some dads about the book, they're like, well, why would I want to be less cringy? Like, that's like half the fun of being a dad.
18: And guys, my favorite part is the foreword written by his kids that says, quote, from what he's told us about this book, our dad is including lots of the dumb dad stories that we have to witness every day. How sweet, huh?
14: It's always the kids. But that's why we love our dads, because they are that cringe.
31: We need somebody to teach them to not get to the airport six hours before a flight.
14: Absolutely.
31: That's what I need. That's my request.
14: Have we ever missed a flight, though?
31: That's true.
14: That's true.
31: Dads know best, even if they can be cringe.
14: Cringe. We'll take it. We love our dads.
31: We really do.
14: We love Danny New. Thank you so much, Danny. We got a lot more news ahead. Stay with us right here on World News Now.
18: Is this hard to talk about?
21: Yeah.
22: Seattle ground, it's about to take off. It's going to be crazy. I did a kind of a bad thing.
23: So you hijacked the plane?
22: Yeah.
25: He hasn't flown an airplane before.
27: How did he get that plane in the airplane? How did no one know?
22: You think this thing can do a barrel roll?
29: Trying to figure out how to use the autopilot first.
22: Boring.
30: He's going upside
32: holy
30: down.
32: Roll. Holy.
33: Can we cut the cameras?
22: This is probably like jail time for life, huh?
34: Whenever, wherever news breaks, it's so important to always remember that lives are changed.
35: Here in London, in Buffalo, Uvalde, Texas,
36: Edinburgh, Scotland,
35: from Poland once again tonight. Thank you so much for streaming with us. Ukrainian refugees here in Warsaw.
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4: This morning on World News Now, the White House on defense. All of this amid a growing revolt from Senate Republicans over President Trump's billion-dollar fund that could give payouts to the January 6th Capitol rioters. Also this morning, the shocking and tragic death of NASCAR racing champion Kyle Busch. He was just 41, what his family and members of the NASCAR community are saying. Plus, the end of an era in late night. Stephen Colbert.
5: ABC News, I'm Dave Packer. More Republicans on Capitol Hill objecting to President Trump's $1.8 billion fund that could give payouts to those who claim they were targeted by federal prosecutors. Acting Attorney General Todd Blanche scrambled to Capitol Hill to speak with Republicans.
6: And it's not clear if they had any assurances from the acting attorney general about how this could be tweaked or changed. But lawmakers who were leaving were expressing frustration with how that meeting went. And sounds like he certainly got an earful, what we've been hearing in public comments from Republicans even over the last 24 hours, that they're very frustrated with this.
5: ABC's Karen Travers, 41-year-old NASCAR legend Kyle Busch died after his family said he was undergoing treatment due to a severe illness. Stephen Colbert hosting the final episode of The Late Show Thursday night.
7: If you're just tuning into The Late Show, you missed a lot.
5: His final guest, Paul McCartney. This is ABC News.
4: I'm coming in what's being called a Republican revolt. Angry senators voicing their concerns in a meeting with the acting attorney general. ABC's Lionel Moise reports.
8: This morning, more Senate Republicans are expressing anger over President Trump's $1.8 billion so-called anti-weaponization fund. The fund stems from his settlement with the IRS for leaking his tax returns. It would use taxpayer money to compensate people who say they were unfairly investigated by the Biden administration. Those people could include rioters who stormed the Capitol on January 6th and assaulted police officers.
9: These people don't deserve restitution. Many of them deserve to be in prison. This is just stupid. But on stilts.
8: Acting Attorney General Todd Blanche met with Republicans skeptical about the fund. Sources say there was yelling, with senators worried about November's elections. Sources say one stood up telling Blanche, "You created this expletive sandwich. You got to figure it out." Senators reportedly feel Blanche failed to guarantee the fund would exclude people prosecuted for crimes on January 6th.
10: Did he make that guarantee to you all in a meeting?
11: I did raise that issue, and that seemed to be what he was saying, but, you know, we haven't seen language.
10: You want more clarity?
11: I do.
8: Trump allies are already lining up for payouts from the fund.
12: I'm Mike Lindell, inventor of the world's most comfortable pillow.
8: MyPillow CEO Mike Lindell, who made false claims about the 2020 election, says he believes he and his employees are owed money for losses his company suffered.
16: I was glad to see it might be a faster way to get my employees that all were hurt. Some of them lost everything. I think it's a real good thing for everybody.
8: But back on Capitol Hill, concerns about the fund, as well as President Trump's controversial ballroom project, have now prompted Republicans to delay approving one of the president's top priorities, his immigration enforcement bill.
19: In another sign of potential trouble for the president, House Speaker Mike Johnson was forced to table a vote on stopping the war in Iran because he did not have enough votes to block it.
4: All right, and we'll see what happens there.
19: For sure.
4: Thank you, Lionel. Well, we turn now to the holiday travel picture. Rainy in some places, with 45 million Americans expected to drive or fly in the coming days. But there were some problems to start the weekend. One of the two runways at New York's LaGuardia Airport, you see it there, remains closed this morning due to the sinkhole that opened up on the tarmac on Wednesday. Things are expected to get back to normal tomorrow. But meantime, at Arlington National Cemetery, volunteers preparing for visitors. ABC's senior meteorologist Lee Goldberg has the forecast.
7: Good morning. Theme for the holiday weekend, west is best and unsettled in the east on this big getaway day. We've got some showers and thunderstorms that run from the Gulf Coast, Ohio Valley, over to the Mid-Atlantic. More showers in the Dakotas and western Minnesota. Not a lot of severe weather, but we're watching the Oklahoma and Texas panhandles for some feisty storms. It's cooler in the northeast, but at least it's dry today. More widespread rains on Saturday from Texas all the way to New York. Might be some dry patches in central and northern New England. More of the same on Sunday. Maybe more breaks from Baltimore into Pittsburgh and Buffalo, but still lots of showers and more in New England. You go into Monday, and now the precipitation shield is a little bit more broken up. I mean, it's steady from New Orleans to Memphis, but maybe there's some more breaks, Atlanta, Richmond, even into Baltimore, New York, and Boston that day. Might not be a total washout. 1 to 4 inches of rain from Texas all the way to New York, some amounts up to a half a foot, especially in the south. Big cool down in the northeast, maybe closer to 70 in Boston and New York by Memorial Day. That's your forecast. I'm ABC News senior meteorologist Lee Goldberg. Have a great weekend.
4: All right, Lee, thanks so much. Some reactions coming in after the death of NASCAR driver Kyle Busch. The 41-year-old's family only saying Busch passed away following a severe illness. They did not elaborate. Busch won NASCAR's championship twice and won 234 races across its three national series, more than any other driver in history. His most recent came just 1 week ago in Delaware.
13: Why do these moments never get old, Kyle?
14: Because you never know when the last one is, you know. Love coming to Dover, always one of my favorite places to race.
4: Driver Denny Hamlin summed up the feeling of many, saying, quote, absolutely cannot comprehend this news. Kyle Busch was supposed to race in NASCAR's event in North Carolina on Sunday. That race will go ahead as planned.
15: We'll certainly be missed. We turn now to the unexpected reprieve for a death row prisoner in Tennessee after his botched execution. Tennessee officials were set to execute Tony Carruthers by lethal injection yesterday, but it was stopped after an hour because prison staff couldn't find a vein to use. His attorney saying the entire process was cruel.
17: This was a tortured, botched execution. I mean, there's no question about it. I mean, I guess it's not an execution because thankfully, by the grace of God, he's still alive. But they tortured him trying to find a vein.
15: Carruthers was sentenced to death for three murders in 1994. Tennessee Governor Bob Lee says the state will not try to execute him again for at least 1 year.
4: Several blocks around an aerospace company in Southern California were evacuated after toxic chemicals from a storage tank started spewing into the air. The leak about 35 miles from L.A. triggered the company's sprinkler system, and firefighters used a hose to cool down the tank. Those who are evacuated are now back home. There were no reported injuries.
15: Well, we turn now to the end of a TV franchise.
4: A rock and roll legend and television kingpin helped Stephen Colbert shut down New York City's Ed Sullivan Theater.
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23: No way, Colbert! You call that a Chicago dog? Pope don't play like that! 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
15: Hard to believe it's over. Jimmy Kimmel ran a repeat last night out of respect for Colbert. And as for Colbert's next job, he's co-writing a new Lord of the Rings movie. I guess he just doesn't want to take any time off, going right into it.
0: Right into it.
15: And it wasn't just a big show for his final show. This was a really big week.
0: It was star-studded.
15: He had heavy hitters. Yep. Jon Stewart, Steven Spielberg, my personal favorite, David Byrne.
0: Bruce Springsteen. Oh, he will certainly be missed.
15: Yeah, and what a legend. End of an era.
0: Absolutely. Well, still to come here on World News Now, another stumble for SpaceX.
15: Plus, the threat from above, the steps the NYPD is taking to protect New York from weaponized drones during the World Cup, among other high-profile events this summer.
0: And speaking of summer, could this viral new hit end up taking this year's prize for Song of the Summer?
15: I think so.
0: I'm pumped. We love it over here. You're watching World News Now.

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31: Back with an arrest stemming from this fiery scene on a Virginia street. A 19-year-old is facing disorderly conduct and other charges. Investigators say he was part of a teen street takeover Sunday in Norfolk, where someone poured gasoline on a street while another person set it on fire. Police are searching for more suspects.
32: Well, a bad break for this suspected burglar. He was arrested after getting stuck in a wall. Police say in Salinas, California, that they heard him calling for help while they were grabbing some coffee. He had been trapped there, get this, for 10 hours after falling from a roof.
31: Back now with terrifying moments on this Virginia bridge. A police patrol car flipped and was left hanging over a guardrail on the Chesapeake Bay Bridge tunnel. After a crash, the officer was not seriously hurt.
32: Well, 3 weeks from today, Team USA opens its World Cup campaign in Los Angeles.
31: That's right. And while they're preparing, the New York Police Department is taking steps to defend against the threat of weaponized drones. The NYPD is spending more than $6 million on drone mitigation equipment and giving counterterrorism officers special training.
33: In countries across the world, we are seeing weaponized drones being used to target people. We always have to adjust and adapt to evolving threats, and that is what we're doing here.
32: Now, officials would not say if there is a specific threat involving weaponized drones during the World Cup. Meanwhile, Mayor Zohran Mamdani of New York City is touting a win for New York City soccer fans. He secured 1,000 tickets to matches at New Jersey's MetLife Stadium for $50 each. So that means New York-based fans can enter an online lottery to win a pair And that opens up on Monday. I know a lot of excitement for that as well.
0: Yeah, that's awesome. Well, the latest test flight of SpaceX's massive rocket did not go off as planned. Yesterday's scheduled launch of Starship was scrubbed 40 seconds before liftoff. According to a social media post by CEO Elon Musk, there was a problem with the tower arm. The plan is to try again later today. This is scheduled to be the debut flight version 3 of Starship. Coming up, the most adorable thing you will see all day. This little boy's priceless reaction to graduating from kindergarten.
32: But first, what's shaping up to be the first viral hit of the summer, the Puerto Rico song. We're meeting its creator next. You're watching World News Now. Plane clapped when we landed.
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13: 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I'll hold them off.
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20: Good morning, Lieutenant. Do you have good news to share with me?
21: I'm surprised. You working with the police?
20: Well, you know, free coffee.
22: Got a high-profile murder on our hands.
23: Do we have your attention now? Catch me if
20: you can. Our killer was also a sprinter.
27: See if we can track her down.
30: Track her down.
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36: It caused a reign of terror.
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0: Reporting from Donald Trump's inaugural ball, I'm Kira Phillips. Wherever the story is, we'll take you there. 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

0: You can't tell me this song is not a bop. And as we head into Memorial Day weekend, we may just have a hit on the viral song of the summer.
1: You might be this song's number one fan. It's called the Puerto Rico song. And like so much of what's gaining traction these days, it has a very digital pedigree. Our own Sophie Flay tracked down its creator. Time in San Juan, mi hijo,
2: capital of Puerto Rico. Charlie Puth, Luke Combs, Jennifer Love Hewitt, all catching a vibe to this catchy tune called the Puerto Rico song, which has become a viral hit on TikTok.
3: I'm waking up, I got O-Town doing dances to it, like, it's incredible.
2: Bill Steitler of Pittsburgh, Pennsylvania, is behind the lyrics, but the rest of the song was created by Suno, an AI music generator. He puts the lyrics into the program and gives it a prompt of what he wants the song to sound like.
4: What did you say you wanted it to sound like?
3: You gotta pay me for that. That's the secret sauce. Are you kidding me? I'm not saying that on national TV.
2: Steitler started writing these songs about the places he was visiting as a way to fill time and be creative during his sobriety journey. Now, he describes himself as a content creator, comedian, and...
4: Do you consider yourself a songwriter now?
3: Songwriter, yes. Musician, no. Hear that? Musician, no!
2: Suno has faced legal trouble. Warner Music Group accused the AI platform of producing tracks that were indistinguishable from the work by real artists. But the companies settled, even creating a partnership.
5: If you ask someone, sound like Sledgehammer by Fifth Harmony, and it sounds exactly like it, shouldn't Fifth Harmony get a cut of my song? Probably.
2: Music journalist Tomas Mier says he was obsessed with the song from the beginning, and that transparency is key.
5: This comedian is being super transparent in his social media, saying these are AI-generated songs. I'm using AI or Suno to write songs, but not everybody's going to do that.
2: Steitler says he's getting opportunities he never imagined, now meeting with Discover Puerto Rico Tourism.
3: Hopefully people will see some songwriting ability and I can collab with some musicians because I show my value in that.
0: And it's still going triple platinum right here.
1: That is already stuck in my head.
0: That's how it works. I think Sophie Flay. Stay with us here on World News Now.
6: Is this hard to talk about?
7: Yeah.
8: Seattle ground, about to take off. 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
11: How did he get that plane in the airplane? 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
8: Boring.
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14: Roll. Holy.
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38: What's that?
40: Go practice. Yeah.
38: Yes.
0: Do not ask me how much longer.
1: How much longer, mamacita?
0: Bambi?
2: What do we do?
0: Doro!
3: No more sad sack. 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
2: That's

0: We're back now with our Friday edition of The Mix, starting with the most adorable thing you will see all day. Yeah. You're welcome in advance.
1: So cute. And it happened during a graduation ceremony in Miami Lakes, Florida. Valeria Butler shared this video of her six-year-old son, Darian Williams, as he was crossing the stage for his graduation from kindergarten.
0: Yeah, but before he accepted his diploma, he ran off the stage, you see there, and he grabbed his mother so she could join him on stage. So sweet.
1: Gotta share in the joy with mom. All right, next to the chess battle that took place underwater.
0: Yeah, it's what's being called the world's largest world diving chess championship ever staged. Divers in Poland held their breath as they played out the match at the bottom of the pool.
1: After 2 days of play, a 24-year-old grandmaster from Lithuania took the crown as this year's world champion in diving chess. Who knew that was a thing? And a 38-year-old from Poland took the crown for the women's division. Believe it or not, the competition featured 62 players from around the world, from seasoned veterans to teenage newcomers. Polka time.

0: sing it big.
1: Every anchor frog
0: and pig
1: do the world news polka. 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
0: Dr. Bunsen Honeydew, the Swedish chef, and Beaker too.
1: Yeah.
0: They do the world news polka.
1: Even Pepe the King Prawn gets up way before the dawn to do the world news polka.
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1: Yes! Waka waka!
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28: From ABC News, I'm Dave Packer. Growing controversy over President Trump's $1.8 billion fund of taxpayer money that could give payouts to political allies who claim they were targeted by the Justice Department under President Biden. Sources who were there say a number of Republicans attending a Capitol Hill meeting today with the acting attorney general say the fund could cost them the Senate majority. Democratic Congressman James Walkinshaw of Virginia on who those Republicans are.
29: Seems to be more folks who lost their primaries recently or aren't running for re-election, but I'm glad to have some Republicans joining us in rejecting this just outrageously, brazenly corrupt move here by the Trump administration and Trump's own Department of Justice.
28: Firefighters continue to battle the Sandy Fire burning through Southern California. ABC Sid Garcia in Simi Valley.
2: Luke Ciampa was busy cleaning up his Simi Valley home from the Sandy Fire that burned all around his neighborhood this week.
3: When you have to leave something that, you know, you don't know what to take and everything, it doesn't matter anymore. You just get yourself and your wife and, you know, maybe a couple of pictures, and that's it. The rest of it, you know, it's replaceable, you know.
2: Sandy Fire is 30% contained, but Terry County Fire telling us evacuation orders are in effect for 19,000 residents.
28: Why did they lose in 2024? Leaders in the Democratic Party released the findings of a presidential election autopsy. ABC political director Avery Harper.
4: The Democratic Party needed to invest more in reaching out to Latino voters year-round, to working class voters, to more rural voters, and that it needed to invest in a media strategy that really reaches voters where they are, not just through traditional means like television ads.
28: A United Airlines flight traveling from New York to Guatemala diverted to Dulles Airport in Virginia earlier this evening after a passenger tried to open the door mid-flight and then assaulted another passenger. 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
28: More than 2,000 people gathered in San Diego today to remember the three victims who died trying to delay the two suspected teenage attackers during Monday's shooting outside the city's largest Islamic center. The center's imam, Taha Hassani, spoke on their hope for the future.
15: Our message to everyone, let's work together to stop this hatred, stop this racism, stop dehumanizing the Muslim community.
28: A Tennessee death row inmate gets his sentence postponed. ABC's Chuck Sievertson.
19: Getting at least another year to live on Tennessee's death row, Tony Carruthers, convicted of kidnapping and murdering three people in 1994. His executioners tried and failed for over an hour to establish an intravenous line for the lethal drugs. Governor Bill Lee announced Thursday that the state would not try again for at least a year. Tennessee prison officials say medical personnel established a primary IV line, but were unable to find a suitable vein for a backup and a central line as required by the state's execution protocol.
28: President Trump is loosening a federal rule that requires grocery stores and air conditioning companies to reduce greenhouse gases used in cooling equipment. EPA head Lee Zeldin says this will allow businesses to choose the refrigeration systems that work best for them, saving them billions of dollars that could be passed on to consumers. Stocks enjoyed a late afternoon rally with all three major indexes finishing ahead, including the Dow Jones, which gained 270 points. Dave Packer, ABC News.
21: Today, we're told the race will go on as planned. Morgan, Rena.
23: He truly was a rare talent. Our thanks to Andrea. We turn now to the bumpy start to what's expected to be a record Memorial Day travel weekend. You are looking at a sinkhole near one of the two runways at New York's LaGuardia Airport. That runway now expected to reopen on Saturday after being shut down on Wednesday. Of course, it caused major delays and dozens of cancellations. The situation is among a few throwing a wrench into the holiday travel rush. An estimated 45 million Americans are projected to fly or drive in the coming days. ABC senior meteorologist Lee Goldberg has the forecast.
0: Good morning. As a lot of travel continues for the holiday weekend, watching a large area of showers from the Gulf Coast, the Ohio Valley, Mid-Atlantic, Dakotas into western Minnesota, maybe some severe storms in parts of Texas and Oklahoma, and it's nice in the west. That's what continues into the weekend. Look at Saturday. Widespread rains from Texas. There are flood watches right through the weekend in South Texas. You can see the rain all the way up the coast, although northern New England may be drier. Once we get into Sunday, some breaks from Baltimore to Buffalo, otherwise more showers and thunderstorms. Into Memorial Day, the rain shield is broken up a little bit more. Might be some breaks New York, Boston, Baltimore, and Atlanta. Otherwise, heavy rain New Orleans all the way up to Memphis. 1 to 4 inches of rainfall, more in the south. The big cooling in the northeast. Finally, a little warming by Memorial Day, closer to 70. That's your forecast. I'm ABC News senior meteorologist Lee Goldberg. Have a great weekend.
23: All right, Lee, thanks so much. Utterly stupid and morally wrong is how longtime Senate Republican leader Mitch McConnell is describing the new fund to compensate those claiming persecution by the Biden Justice Department. Acting Attorney General Todd Blanche went to Capitol Hill yesterday to ease Senate Republicans' concerns about the $1.8 billion fund of taxpayer money. He faced a storm of criticism from GOP senators over concerns the fund could pay January 6th rioters who attacked police.
1: These people don't deserve restitution. Many of them deserve to be in prison. This is just stupid on stilts.
23: Sources say some Republican senators told Blanche the fund could cost them the midterms. Reacting to the meeting, Republican leaders canceled a vote on funding President Trump's immigration crackdown and sent everyone home for a week. Well, what would you pay for a piece of the Eiffel Tower? Well, someone has coughed up more than $520,000 for part of the landmark's original staircase. It used to link the tower's second and third floors. The 14 rust-colored steps were removed in 1983 when elevators were installed. Well, back here in New York, the Knicks are now just 2 wins away from the NBA Finals.
6: They are. Last night against the Cavaliers, they did not need another huge comeback. This one was a lot less dramatic. The Knicks put it away with an 18-point run in the third quarter. Their 109-93 win was their ninth straight playoff victory. The Cavaliers will try to end that streak in Game 3 tomorrow night. And look, this was a really big one for Josh Hart, okay? He scored a playoff career-high 26 points. Jalen Brunson, of course, MVP, not too far behind with 19 points and 14 assists. Really incredible great game. Okay, Rita Roy, ESPN's Rita Roy over here.
7: As a new Knicks fan, that means
6: yes,
7: a lot to me.
6: Girl,
7: thank you. I will take
6: you
7: it.
6: You got this. Well, we'll see if we can bring out the broom coming up here, if they can do the sweep here.
7: Exactly. So. We'll be keeping a close eye. All right, coming up, our first look at the first ever AI feature film.
6: Plus, we've got another first look, this time at the moment the California Highway Patrol arrested Britney Spears for suspected DUI, the newly released tapes.
7: And later, from the man who brought us the funniest text to dad, a brand new guide for dads on how to not be cringe. You're watching World News Now.
6: Impossible.
9: Is this hard to talk about?
10: Yeah,
11: Seattle ground, about to take off. 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
31: down.
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7: Well, we are back now with this scary scene involving a school bus. Take a look at this. It happened north of Boston in Everett, Massachusetts, when police say the bus was hit by a BMW while making a left turn. We know 13 people were on board, including 11 students. 9 of them were taken to the hospital, but with minor injuries. No word if any charges were filed.
8: Police in California have released new records from Britney Spears' DUI arrest in early March. They include videos showing the 44-year-old's interactions with officers and Spears in handcuffs.
9: Newly released video shows the moment California Highway Patrol arrested Britney Spears for suspected driving under the influence.
10: I do smell alcohol coming from your car, okay?
9: She was pulled over after 911 calls about her erratic driving. She can be seen taking a sobriety test before being cuffed. In a copy of the police report, officers reported the distinct odor of an alcoholic beverage and said Spears told them she had one mimosa earlier in the day. But officers say they found an empty wine glass in the cup holder.
11: I could drink probably 4 bottles of wine to take care of you. Okay. I'm an angel.
9: Officers say her mood changed from confrontational and agitated to flamboyant and compliant, adding she also appeared to speak with a British accent at times. Spears said she had taken Adderall, Prozac, and a mood stabilizer. Breath tests showed blood alcohol levels, the report said, were under the legal limit. She accepted a plea deal this month after voluntarily seeking rehab and was sentenced to 12 months probation. Her publicist saying she's taken responsibility for her conduct and appreciates the outpouring of support she has received.
8: And her plea deal includes a 3-month substance abuse program. We certainly wish her the very best on this journey.
7: And so many fans are definitely rallying behind her, hoping that she gets the support that she needs. I mean, look, she's had a rough few years, just released from that conservatorship back in 2021, and we've seen her struggle since. So really glad that she's getting the much-needed support from friends and family. All right, still ahead here on World News Now. When we come back, the tantalizing new tease from the Sex and the City hunk. We all remember that.
8: Oh, yeah, and how Stephen Colbert just ended an era in late night. The skinny is next.
12: The child could change the fate of the galaxy.
13: Is he ready?
14: He will be.
12: When under siege, a new hero.
15: Good shot, baby.
12: Will rise.
16: The Mandalorian will die tomorrow.
17: 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I'll hold them off.
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19: They were just in the wrong place at the wrong time, and evil found them.
20: The slayings of 2 young people in a nearby Lover's Lane area.
21: It caused a reign of terror.
19: It was a mystery.
22: This is a cold case going nowhere fast.
23: 35 years, we're going to be sitting here, and we still don't have an answer.
22: Then there's a break in the case.
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25: Mr. Sugar, we've run out of places to hide our money.
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27: 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That really steams my clams.
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34: I've decided it's my alpha day. 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
35: Someone bring a gurney.

0: I don't need anyone's help.
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5: All right, where's my LGBTQ? Where are you? Thank you very much. Thanks for coming out. And also coming to the show. Hey! Hey! Shut up! I'm pissed off so often lately, you guys, I swear. Because I'm a grown-ass woman in America, and I'm paying attention! If I had known we were headed toward the Handmaid's Tale, and I was going to be wearing that big red cape, I wouldn't have cut out carbs.
6: Security video captures a little girl by herself.
7: How old are you, sweetheart?
8: Three.
7: She's 3 years old. She's in the parking lot standing here by herself with a pillow.
9: And she had blood on her.
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7: Oh, my gosh. There's blood on the front seat.
11: This teacher of the year just vanished.
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14: Covering the political turmoil in South Korea, I'm Ian Pannell. 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
15: Time now for the skinny, starting with an exciting tease from inside the universe of Sex and the City.
16: Yeah, and it's not from any of the gals. This time, it is from a guy. And the guy is, in fact, this hunk, Jason Lewis, who played Samantha Jones' main squeeze, Smith Gerard. It was the waiter whom we all remember she first picked up at a trendy raw food restaurant. Take a look at it.
17: I'll be with you in a minute. I'm getting slammed tonight. For some reason, the hostess keeps seating everyone in my section.
15: Oh, he was such an iconic part of that series.
16: So
15: how could you forget him? Jason was last seen in late 2022 after he competed on Dancing with the Stars. But now he's resurfaced in a brand new video on Instagram.
17: It's the kind of work that needs to find its people, though. I'm still in it. But I'm far enough along now that it felt like it was time to resurface and share what I've been doing. More to come. It's the kind of work.
16: So give us nothing, Jason, but we'd love to see you on the screen telling us about what you plan to do.
15: Not mad about that.
16: Not mad about that, but we do want to know what you are up to because we all remember the character.
15: How could you forget?
16: Here. And as they say, Rena, of course, stay tuned. I'm interested to see what he does. I mean, he was Dancing with the Stars, a few years ago. He clearly can do it all, so we'd love to see him get back on the big screen.
15: And fun pop quiz for you, what was Smith Gerard's real name?
16: I'm cheating here because I'm reading it on the prompter. It's Jerry Gerard.
15: Okay, well, you know,
16: like Mike Michaels. Janet Janison.
15: All right, well, next story. My joke, sorry,
16: I'm a cheater. Next to the inevitable takeover of AI.
15: Yeah, Hollywood has been warning about it for years, and now it's happened. The world's first ever AI feature film has just premiered at the Cannes Film Festival. Check it out.
18: Long before humans walked the earth, there was a war between angels and demons.
19: There's some other world full of demons, and now they're hunting us?
20: Are you kidding me?
18: They say the gods.
16: Why do I feel like I've seen this movie before? Oh, wait, maybe because it's generated by AI. I don't know. So the Wall Street Journal reports that Hellgrind took a team of just 15 people and only 2 weeks to create. It cost $500,000, with 400 of that going towards computing costs.
15: And by contrast, our parent company, Disney, spent $167 million on The Mandalorian and Grogu, which, by the way, opens today.
16: Yes, if you want to see a real film with real writers, with real people working on it, definitely
15: show some support.
16: Absolutely, and I can't wait to see The Mandalorian
15: and
16: Grogu. So cute.
15: Looks great. All right, next is something a bit more realistic.
16: Yeah, it's been more than 20 years since Mel Gibson directed The Passion of the Christ, which to this day, by the way, stands as the top grossing indie movie of all time.
15: Wow, I didn't know that. Well, now he's giving us his first look at part one of his two-part sequel, The Resurrection of Christ, and Yaakko Ohtonen slipping into the sandals of Jim Caviezel. Lionsgate is set to release part one of the sequel on May 6th of next year, and part two in May of 2028. What is the sequel going to be about?
4: That's a good question. Yeah.
15: I mean, historically.
4: Exactly.
15: Jesus.
4: Where do you go from
15: where
4: here?
15: Where do you go from here? I mean, there is a lot of Bible to cover.
4: Right.
15: Okay. Oh, my gosh. My preacher parents are going to call me and be like, what did you just say? Sorry. Sorry, Mom.
4: Sorry.
15: Sorry, Deacon.
4: All right. Next, to concert tickets, getting a little bit easier to get thanks to Spotify.
15: Yeah, you got to hear this story. So it's not totally creepy, right? But Spotify will monitor your streams, monitor your shares, and other types of activity to gauge just how big of a fan of any particular artist that you are.
4: Listen, I don't hate it. If it means free tickets, it will identify participating artists, most dedicated fans, and hold two tour tickets for them. The new service is called Reserve. No details yet on which artists will be participating or how many tickets they will set aside for these super fans.
15: Well, according to my Spotify Wrapped, I deserve two tickets to Beyonce. I deserve two tickets to Kendrick Lamar. We'll see if that happens.
4: Listen, I'll take it.
15: Yes, we'll take it. Well, finally, to the end of an era at CBS.
4: Stephen Colbert closed out more than 30 years of late night history last night, hosting the network's final episode of The Late Show with a series finale studded with stars, including Bryan Cranston.
8: Not even like, I don't know, a surprise celebrity cameo popping up out of nowhere?
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15: Love that monologue. And Colbert saved the best for last. His final guest was none other than Sir Paul McCartney. The final moments of the show had Colbert singing.
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39: 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God.
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0: Well, Frank Barone was always on point with some of the best ever dad cringe moments on Everybody Loves Raymond.
1: Case in point right there. Exactly. But this morning, we're revisiting an old friend of World News Now, who we can say wrote the book on being dad cringe. Here's our own Danny New.
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3: You may remember our story with Maine father of two, Chip Layton.
2: One of them was like, you know, what's my shoe size?
3: Who gained millions of followers on social media for sharing endearing texts he received from his teenagers. He even expanded to submissions from fellow parents in the comments.
4: Hey, 5 years into this, what are some of your favorite texts that you've read?
2: Oh, man, there's so many. I mean, I always go back to, did grandma have kids?
3: When we last spoke in 2024, Chip had just released his first book named after one popular teenager text, What Time Is Noon? It eventually landed on the New York Times bestseller list.
2: When I told my daughter that, she was like, every book says that. So maybe it's common. I don't know.
3: However, now Chip is turning the spotlight onto his own kind with his second literary venture, Dad, Can You Not? A Dad's Guide to Being Less Cringy. This time, his book is filled with many stories about fathers and their quirks instead, like maybe how they act in a hotel.
2: I've heard multiple dads who tried to reheat their hamburger in the hotel safe. You know, so it's, I mean, it does look kind of like a microwave.
3: Also, how some dads behave in the middle of the night.
2: I've heard of actually two different dads who their wives like were soaking their contact lenses in like a cup of water in the bathroom, and they woke up in the middle of the night and just chugged the water.
3: In fact, Chip even includes quizzes in the book to rate how, quote, cringy dad may be.
2: Mid would be like owning a flashlight the size of a small car. You know, some dads kind of have that whole thing.
3: Overall, though, Chip says he just hopes families can read this book and laugh together while maybe dad picks up some minor tips to consider moving forward. Although, the latter may not be very important to some.
2: But I've told some dads about the book. They're like, well, why would I want to be less cringy? Like, that's like half the fun of being a dad.
5: And guys, my favorite part is the foreword written by his kids that says, quote, from what he's told us about this book, our dad is including lots of the dumb dad stories that we have to witness every day. How sweet, huh?
1: It's always the kids. But that's why we love our dads, because they are that cringe.
0: We need somebody to teach them to not get to the airport six hours before
1: early.
0: A flight.
1: Absolutely.
0: That's what I need. That's
1: but
0: my request.
1: Have we ever missed a flight, though?
0: That's true.
1: That's true.
0: Dads know best, even if they can be cringe.
1: Cringe. We'll take it. We love our dads.
0: We really do.
1: We love Danny New. Thank you so much, Danny. We got a lot more news ahead. Stay with us right here on World News Now.
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0: This morning on World News Now, the White House on defense. All of this amid a growing revolt from Senate Republicans over President Trump's billion-dollar fund that could give payouts to the January 6th Capitol rioters. Also this morning, the shocking and tragic death of NASCAR racing champion Kyle Busch. He was just 41, what his family and members of the NASCAR community are saying. Plus, the end of an era in late night. Stephen Colbert.
1: ABC News, I'm Dave Packer. Growing controversy over President Trump's $1.8 billion fund of taxpayer money that could give payouts to political allies who claim they were targeted by the Justice Department under President Biden. In a heated meeting today with acting AG Todd Blanch, some Republican senators fearing it'll cost them the majority. An Iran war powers resolution was pulled at the last minute today after attendance issues from some within the GOP. There was outrage. House Rules Committee Chair Jim McGovern.
2: Mr. Speaker, further parliamentary inquiry. Are we not voting on it because the American people are sick and tired of this illegal war that is costing tens of billions of dollars?
1: A former Minnesota nonprofit leader sentenced to nearly 42 years in prison today. Amy Bach was convicted of illegally receiving $250 million in federal funds that were meant to feed underprivileged children. Succession? The provincial premier says Alberta will hold a non-binding referendum on staying in Canada. This is ABC News.
0: I'm coming in what's being called a Republican revolt. Angry senators voicing their concerns in a meeting with the acting attorney general. ABC's Lionel Moise reports.
3: This morning, more Senate Republicans are expressing anger over President Trump's $1.8 billion so-called anti-weaponization fund. The fund stems from his settlement with the IRS for leaking his tax returns. It would use taxpayer money to compensate people who say they were unfairly investigated by the Biden administration. Those people could include rioters who stormed the Capitol on January 6th and assaulted police officers.
4: These people don't deserve restitution. Many of them deserve to be in prison. This is just stupid. On stilts.
3: Acting Attorney General Todd Blanch met with Republicans skeptical about the fund. Sources say there was yelling, with senators worried about November's elections. Sources say one stood up, telling Blanch, "You created this expletive sandwich. You got to figure it out." Senators reportedly feel Blanch failed to guarantee the fund would exclude people prosecuted for crimes on January 6th.
5: Did he make that guarantee to you all in the meeting?
12: I did raise that issue, and that seemed to be what he was saying, but, you know, we haven't seen language.
5: You want more clarity?
12: I do.
3: Trump allies are already lining up for payouts from the fund.
13: I'm Mike Lindell, inventor of the world's most comfortable pillow.
3: MyPillow CEO Mike Lindell, who made false claims about the 2020 election, says he believes he and his employees are owed money for losses his company suffered.
14: I was glad to see it might be a faster way to get my employees that all were hurt. Some of them lost everything. I think it's a real good thing for everybody.
3: But back on Capitol Hill, concerns about the fund, as well as President Trump's controversial ballroom project, have now prompted Republicans to delay approving one of the president's top priorities, his immigration enforcement bill.
29: In another sign of potential trouble for the president, House Speaker Mike Johnson was forced to table a vote on stopping the war in Iran because he did not have enough votes to block it.
0: All right, and we'll see what happens there.
29: For sure.
0: Thank you, Lionel. Well, we turn now to the holiday travel picture. Rainy in some places, with 45 million Americans expected to drive or fly in the coming days. But there were some problems to start the weekend. One of the two runways at New York's LaGuardia Airport, you see it there, remains closed this morning due to the sinkhole that opened up on the tarmac on Wednesday. Things are expected to get back to normal tomorrow. But meantime, at Arlington National Cemetery, volunteers preparing for visitors. ABC's senior meteorologist Lee Goldberg has the forecast.
30: Good morning. Theme for the holiday weekend, west is best and unsettled in the east on this big getaway day. We've got some showers and thunderstorms that run from the Gulf Coast, Ohio Valley, over to Mid-Atlantic. More showers in the Dakotas and western Minnesota. Not a lot of severe weather, but we're watching the Oklahoma and Texas panhandles for some feisty storms. It's cooler in the northeast, but at least it's dry today. More widespread rains on Saturday from Texas all the way to New York. Might be some dry patches in central and northern New England. More of the same on Sunday. Maybe more breaks from Baltimore into Pittsburgh and Buffalo, but still lots of showers and more in New England. You go into Monday, and now the precipitation shield is a little bit more broken up. I mean, it's steady from New Orleans to Memphis, but maybe there's some more breaks, Atlanta, Richmond, even into Baltimore, New York, and Boston that day. Might not be a total washout. 1 to 4 inches of rain from Texas all the the way to New York. Some amounts up to a half a foot, especially in the south. Big cool down in the northeast, maybe closer to 70 in Boston and New York by Memorial Day. That's your forecast. I'm ABC News senior meteorologist Lee Goldberg. Have a great weekend.
0: All right, Lee, thanks so much. Some reactions coming in after the death of NASCAR driver Kyle Busch. The 41-year-old's family only saying Busch passed away following a severe illness. They did not elaborate. Busch won NASCAR's championship twice and won 234 races across its three national series, more than any other driver in history. His most recent came just 1 week ago in Delaware.
6: Why do these moments never get old, Kyle?
7: Because you never know when the last one is, you know. Love coming to Dover, always one of my favorite places to race.
0: Driver Denny Hamlin summed up the feeling of many saying, quote, absolutely cannot comprehend this news. Kyle Busch was supposed to race in NASCAR's event in North Carolina on Sunday. That race will go ahead as planned.
8: We'll certainly be missed. We turn now to the unexpected reprieve for a death row prisoner in Tennessee after his botched execution. Tennessee officials were set to execute Tony Caruthers by lethal injection yesterday, but it was stopped after an hour because prison staff couldn't find a vein to use. His attorney saying the entire process was cruel.
9: This was a tortured, botched execution. I mean, there's no question about it. I mean, I guess it's not an execution because thankfully, by the grace of God, he's still alive. But they tortured him trying to find a vein.
8: Caruthers was sentenced to death for three murders in 1994. Tennessee Governor Bob Lee says the state will not try to execute him again for at least 1 year.
0: Several blocks around an aerospace company in Southern California were evacuated after toxic chemicals from a storage tank started spewing into the air. The leak about 35 miles from L.A. triggered the company's sprinkler system, and firefighters used a hose to cool down the tank. Those who are evacuated are now back home. There were no reported injuries.
8: Well, we turn now to the end of a TV franchise.
0: A rock and roll legend and television kingpin helped Stephen Colbert shut down New York City's Ed Sullivan Theater.
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18: No way, Colbert! You call that a Chicago dog? Pope don't play like that! Leo, out!
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10: Colbert and his former band leader, John Baptiste, closing out the final show with the Beatles classic. 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
0: Hard to believe it's over. Jimmy Kimmel ran a repeat last night out of respect for Colbert. And as for Colbert's next job, he's co-writing a new Lord of the Rings movie. I guess he just doesn't want to take any time off, going right into it.
31: Right into it.
0: And it wasn't just a big show for his final show. This was a really big week.
31: He had some
0: heavy hitters. Yep. Jon Stewart, Steven Spielberg, my personal favorite, David Byrne.
31: Bruce Springsteen. Oh, he will certainly be missed.
0: Yeah,
31: and what
0: absolutely.
31: A legend.
0: End of an era.
31: Absolutely. Well, still to come here on World News Now, another stumble for SpaceX.
0: Plus, the threat from above, the steps the NYPD is taking to protect New York from weaponized drones during the World Cup, among other high-profile events this summer.
31: And speaking of summer, could this viral new hit end up taking this year's prize for Song of the Summer?
0: I think
31: so. I'm pumped. We love it over here. You're watching World News Now.
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28: All right, where's my LGBTQ? Where are you? Thank you very much. Thanks for coming out. And also coming to the show. Hey! Shut up! I'm pissed off so often lately, you guys, I swear. Because I'm a grown-ass woman in America, and I'm paying attention. If I had known we were headed toward The Handmaid's Tale, and I was going to be wearing that big red cape, I wouldn't have cut out carbs.
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29: Back with an arrest stemming from this fiery scene on a Virginia street. A 19-year-old is facing disorderly conduct and other charges. Investigators say he was part of a teen street takeover Sunday in Norfolk, where someone poured gasoline on a street while another person set it on fire. Police are searching for more suspects.
30: Well, a bad break for this suspected burglar. He was arrested after getting stuck in a wall. Police say in Salinas, California, that they heard him calling for help while they were grabbing some coffee. He had been trapped there, get this, for 10 hours after falling from a roof.
29: Terrifying moments on this Virginia bridge. A police patrol car flipped and was left hanging over a guardrail on the Chesapeake Bay Bridge tunnel. After a crash, the officer was not seriously hurt.
30: Well, 3 weeks from today, Team USA opens its World Cup campaign in Los Angeles.
29: That's right. And while they're preparing, the New York Police Department is taking steps to defend against the threat of weaponized drones. The NYPD is spending more than $6 million on drone mitigation equipment and giving counterterrorism officers special training.
31: In countries across the world, we are seeing weaponized drones being used to target people. We always have to adjust and adapt to evolving threats, and that is what we're doing here.
30: Now, officials would not say if there is a specific threat involving weaponized drones during the World Cup. Meanwhile, Mayor Zohran Mamdani of New York City is touting a win for New York City soccer fans. He secured 1,000 tickets to matches at New Jersey's MetLife Stadium for $50 each. So that means New York-based fans can enter an online lottery to win a pair And that opens up on Monday. I know a lot of excitement for that as well.
0: Yeah, that's awesome. Well, the latest test flight of SpaceX's massive rocket did not go off as planned. Yesterday's scheduled launch of Starship was scrubbed 40 seconds before liftoff. According to a social media post by CEO Elon Musk, there was a problem with the tower arm. The plan is to try again later today. This is scheduled to be the debut flight version 3 of Starship. Coming up, the most adorable thing you will see all day. This little boy's priceless reaction to graduating from kindergarten.
30: But first, what's shaping up to be the first viral hit of the summer, the Puerto Rico song. We're meeting its creator next. You're watching World News Now. Plane clapped when we landed.
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22: You want to know what I've been doing for the last 4 years? 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
25: Nature Boy.
32: Nature Boy.
22: You know this is not how life's supposed to be.
7: Where Nature Boy is, that's where I'll find my truth.
33: I am your Messiah.
22: Bow to me.
34: What in the world is going on here?
35: Something was screaming at me, no, but I ignored it. There was brainwashing, mind manipulation. He was king. He was God.
36: Watching.
37: Damn, don't you God.
35: He had to be destroyed.
38: Nothing dies in nature.
39: Mr. Sugar, we've run out of places to hide our money.
40: I don't do anything illegal here.
39: Crime is on the rise in Philly. That really steams my clams.
41: Say hi to your wife for me.
42: We're in the middle of a crisis here.
39: One more.
43: Yeah, you can say that to the bang bang.
44: You care more about the business than you do your own brother.
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22: Does anyone else hear that?
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49: And I give you all A pluses. A plus.
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22: I was just getting to the good part.
49: Stay calm, Mr. Johnson. You're gonna freak kids out.
51: What's your emergency?
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0: You Can't Tell Me This Song is not a bop. And as we head into Memorial Day weekend, we may just have a hit on the viral song of the summer.
1: You might be this song's number one fan. It's called the Puerto Rico Song, and like so much of what's gaining traction these days, it has a very digital pedigree. Our own Sophie Flay tracked down its creator. Time in San Juan, mi hijo,
2: capital of Puerto Rico. Charlie Puth, Luke Combs, Jennifer Love Hewitt, all catching a vibe to this catchy tune called the Puerto Rico Song, which has become a viral hit on TikTok.
3: I'm waking up, I got O-Town doing dances to it, like, it's incredible.
2: Bill Steitler of Pittsburgh, Pennsylvania, is behind the lyrics, but the rest of the song was created by Suno, an AI music generator. He puts the lyrics into the program and gives it a prompt of what he wants the song to sound like.
4: What did you say you wanted it to sound like?
3: You gotta pay me for that. That's the secret sauce. Are you kidding me? I'm not saying that on national TV.
2: Steitler started writing these songs about the places he was visiting as a way to fill time and be creative during his sobriety journey. Now, he describes himself as a content creator, comedian, and...
4: Do you consider yourself a songwriter now?
3: Songwriter, yes. Musician, no. Hear that? Musician, no!
2: Suno has faced legal trouble. Warner Music Group accused the AI platform of producing tracks that were indistinguishable from the work by real artists. But the companies settled, even creating a partnership.
5: If you ask someone, sound like Sledgehammer by Fifth Harmony, and it sounds exactly like it, shouldn't Fifth Harmony get a cut of my song? Probably.
2: Music journalist Tomas Mier says he was obsessed with the song from the beginning, and that transparency is key.
5: This comedian is being super transparent in his social media, saying these are AI-generated songs. I'm using AI or Suno to write songs, but not everybody's going to do that.
2: Steitler says he's getting opportunities he never imagined, now meeting with Discover Puerto Rico Tourism.
3: Hopefully people will see some songwriting ability and I can collab with some musicians because I show my value in that.
0: And it's still going triple platinum right here.
1: That is already stuck in my head.
0: That's how it works. Our thanks to Sophie Flay. Stay with us here on World News Now.
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23: All right, where's my LGBTQ? Where are you? Thank you very much. Thanks for coming out. And also coming to the show. Hey! Hey! Shut up! I'm pissed off so often lately, you guys, I swear. Because I'm a grown-ass woman in America and I'm paying attention! If I had known we were headed toward the Handmaid's Tale and I was going to be wearing that big red cape, I wouldn't have cut out carbs.
24: Hey guys, I got a story I need to tell you about in life. 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
28: Don't do anything to us, we're just scared.
29: Who's the good guy? Who's the bad guy?
30: You ready to do this, BJ?
31: Is this hard to talk about?
29: Yeah.
32: Seattle grounds about to take off. It's gonna be crazy. I did a kind of a bad thing.
33: So you hijacked the plane?
32: Yeah.
34: He hasn't flown an airplane before.
35: How did he get that plane in the airplane? How did no one know?
32: Hey, you think this thing can do a barrel roll?
36: Trying to figure out how to use the autopilot first.
32: Boring.
37: He's going upside
38: holy
37: down.
38: Roll. Holy.
39: Can we cut the cameras?
32: This is probably like jail time for life, huh?
40: All you gotta do is go, what's up?
41: What's that?
40: Go practice.
41: Yeah. Yes. Do
0: not ask me how much longer.
1: How much longer, mamacita?
0: Bambi?
2: What do we do?
0: Doro!
3: No more sad sack. Full on fun sack.
2: That's

0: 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Yeah. You're welcome in advance.
1: So cute. And it happened during a graduation ceremony in Miami Lakes, Florida. Valeria Butler shared this video of her six-year-old son, Darian Williams, as he was crossing the stage for his graduation from kindergarten.
0: Yeah, but before he accepted his diploma, he ran off the stage, you see there, and he grabbed his mother so she could join him on stage. So sweet.
1: Gotta share in the joy with mom. All right, next to the chess battle that took place underwater.
0: Yeah, it's what's being called the world's largest world diving chess championship ever staged. Divers in Poland held their breath as they played out the match at the bottom of the pool.
1: After 2 days of play, a 24-year-old grandmaster from Lithuania took the crown as this year's world champion in diving chess. Who knew that was a thing? And a 38-year-old from Poland took the crown for the women's division. Believe it or not, the competition featured 62 players from around the world, from seasoned veterans to teenage newcomers. Polka time.
2: 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That's the world news polka. Take a curve.

0: accordion. The folks love every note.
1: But when we sing, it sounds like there's a frog stuck in our throat.
0: Yeah, sing it loud, sing it big.
1: Every anchor frog
0: and pig.
1: Do the world news polka. Take it, Barry.
0: Dr. Bunsen Honeydew, the Swedish chef and beaker too.
1: Yeah.
0: They do the world news polka.
1: Even Pepe the King Prawn gets up way before the dawn to do the world news polka.
0: Listen, next time bring this piggy, cause I hear she's quite a ham.
1: Ooh, I hope she didn't hear you, Barry, or you'll be on the lam.
0: Yikes, neighbors yell, it's 3:30.
1: Tell them that it's news to me.

0: Kermit, that was terrific. You play a great polka.
1: Why, thank you, sir. I am a tad Polish.
0: Yeah, I get it. Tad Polish. Tad Polish.
1: Yes. Waka waka.
0: Yeah, Fozzie Bear wrote our material.
1: Yeah, please don't blame us, folks.
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19: From ABC News, I'm Dave Packer. A growing number of Republicans on Capitol Hill are raising objections to President Trump's $1.8 billion fund of taxpayer money that could give payouts to political allies who claim they were targeted by the Biden administration. That's a group that could include January 6th Capitol rioters. ABC's Mary Bruce.
20: Acting Attorney General Todd Blanche scrambled to Capitol Hill, even suggesting that senators could claim money from the fund themselves. But sources tell us the meeting backfired spectacularly. Some Republican senators screaming at the acting attorney general, saying the president's fund could cost them the midterms. As things went downhill, Senate Republican leader John Thune abruptly canceling the planned immigration vote, sending everyone home for a week.
19: Outrage from congressional Democrats after House Republicans pulled a vote on an Iran War Powers resolution that members were slated to vote on Thursday. Sources say the vote was scrapped at the last minute due to attendance issues on the GOP side. House Rules Committee Chair Democrat Jim McGovern.
21: Gas prices are through the roof. People can't afford their groceries. Is that why you're pulling it? You guys don't have the guts or the balls.
22: The House will be in order. This House will be in order.
19: Race fans in shock. NASCAR legend Kyle Busch has died.
23: Kyle Busch gets it done.
24: Kyle Busch was a giant in NASCAR. The two-time Cup champion was a winningest driver in history. His family had announced on Thursday he was undergoing treatment due to a severe illness and could not compete this weekend at Charlotte Motor Speedway. And then hours later announced Busch had died suddenly at the age of 41. He raced just last week in Delaware. Busch is survived by his wife and two young children. Alex Stone, ABC News.
19: With 40 seconds left on the countdown clock, the 12th flight of SpaceX's Starship test flight scrubbed Thursday due to a mechanical issue. 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
1: Amidst the current outbreak of the Ebola virus, U.S. health officials unveil new travel rules for air passengers entering the country. ABC's Steve Osunsumi has more from Atlanta.
2: The U.S. is now denying entry to anyone without a U.S. passport who has recently traveled through these affected regions. And any American who is coming home from these same places is now required to fly into Washington Dulles Airport. Well, they will be screened by the CDC.
1: A federal judge dismissed charges against a former assistant principal in Virginia who was on trial for failing to act to protect a teacher against a six-year-old student. ABC News Chief Justice Correspondent Pierre Thomas has more.
4: A former assistant principal in tears after a judge dismissed all criminal charges against her stemming from the 2023 shooting of a teacher by a six-year-old student. Ebony Parker was facing child abuse charges after a boy shot and wounded his first-grade teacher, Abby Zawerner, with a gun he brought to school in his backpack. Prosecutors allege that Parker failed to act and to follow school protocol after staffers raised concerns that the student had a weapon.
1: A Florida biologist has won $485,000 in a settlement this week after she was fired from a state agency for a social media post following the death of conservative activist Charlie Kirk. Attorneys for the woman say the settlement, which includes covers back pay and damages, is a hard-won vindication for her First Amendment rights. Dave Packer, ABC News.
5: Door mid-flight. And in terms of the weather, much of the nation is seeing rain. Three people had to be rescued from this vehicle swept away by floodwaters near Houlton, Indiana. And checking the map now, most of the South will see rain today, as well as the northern plains and Ohio Valley. And showers will move into the Northeast. We'll check your full forecast in just a few moments.
16: Now to Washington and what's being called a Republican revolt. Senators appearing to turn their backs on President Trump when it comes to his nearly $2 billion IRS settlement fund. Here's ABC's Lionel Moise.
26: This morning, more Senate Republicans are expressing anger over President Trump's $1.8 billion so-called anti-weaponization fund. The fund stems from his settlement with the IRS for leaking his tax returns. It would use taxpayer money to compensate people who say they were unfairly investigated by the Biden administration. Those people could include rioters who stormed the Capitol on January 6th and assaulted police officers.
27: These people don't deserve restitution. Many of them deserve to be in prison. This is just stupid. But on stilts.
26: Acting Attorney General Todd Blanche met with Republicans skeptical about the fund. Sources say there was yelling, with senators worried about November's elections. Sources say one stood up telling Blanche, "You created this expletive sandwich. You got to figure it out." Senators reportedly feel Blanche failed to guarantee the fund would exclude people prosecuted for crimes on January 6th.
28: Did he make that guarantee to you all in the meeting?
29: I did raise that issue, and that seemed to be what he was saying, but, you know, we haven't seen language.
28: You want more clarity?
29: I do.
26: Trump allies are already lining up for payouts from the fund.
30: I'm Mike Lindell, inventor of the world's most comfortable pillow.
26: MyPillow CEO Mike Lindell, who made false claims about the 2020 election, says he believes he and his employees are owed money for losses his company suffered.
31: I was glad to see it might be a faster way to get my employees that all were hurt. Some of them lost everything. I think it's a real good thing for everybody.
26: But back on Capitol Hill, concerns about the fund, as well as President Trump's controversial ballroom project, have now prompted Republicans to delay approving one of the president's top priorities, his immigration enforcement bill.
32: In another sign of potential trouble for the president, House Speaker Mike Johnson was forced to table a vote on stopping the war in Iran because he did not have enough votes to block it. Rena Morgan.
5: Okay, Lionel, thank you. Well, the American doctor who was infected with Ebola while working in Central Africa says he's cautiously optimistic about his health. Dr. Peter Stafford is being treated right now in Germany. He's now been able to eat some food. U.S. arrival restrictions are now in place for flights carrying people who've recently visited African nations dealing with that Ebola outbreak. The flights must arrive at Dulles Airport where the CDC will screen the passengers. Meanwhile, in Congo, several hospital tents were set on fire after a man with Ebola symptoms died and his friends were denied custody of his body. Now to the end of an era on broadcast TV. Last night was Stephen Colbert's final late show.
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6: This isn't goodbye. How do you start an OnlyFans?
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6: 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Paul, why are you interrupting me?
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10: Oh, wait, Colbert, you call that a Chicago dog? Pope don't play like that. Leo, out!
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10: Hey, see, what about me?
3: McCartney returning to the Ed Sullivan Theater for perhaps the final time.
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3: More than 60 years after the Beatles' legendary appearance on the same stage, McCartney gifting Colbert a photo of that concert.
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3: Colbert and his former band leader, John Baptiste, closing out the final show with a Beatles classic. The broadcast ending with Colbert and McCartney turning off the lights on the Late Show franchise.
5: Hard to believe that was really his last one. As for what Colbert does next, he's co-writing a new Lord of the Rings movie.
12: And all eyes on that.
5: Well, a delay for SpaceX and its massive Starship rocket. Last night's launch was scrubbed because of a problem with the tower arm. It's the tallest and most powerful rocket ever built, and Elon Musk says they'll try again today. Time now for your Friday weather.
13: Good morning. As a lot of travel continues for the holiday weekend, watching a large area of showers from the Gulf Coast, the Ohio Valley, Mid-Atlantic, Dakotas into western Minnesota, maybe some severe storms in parts of Texas and Oklahoma, and it's nice in the west. That's what continues into the weekend. Look at Saturday. Widespread rains from Texas. There are flood watches right through the weekend in South Texas. You can see the rain all the way up the coast, although northern New England may be drier. Once we get into Sunday, some breaks from Baltimore to Buffalo, otherwise more showers and thunderstorms. Into Memorial Day, the rain shield is broken up a little bit. More. Might be some breaks. New York, Boston, Baltimore, and Atlanta. Otherwise, heavy rain New Orleans all the way up to Memphis. 1 to 4 inches of rainfall. More in the south. The big cooling in the northeast. Finally, a little warming by Memorial Day, closer to 70. That's your forecast. I'm ABC News senior meteorologist Lee Goldberg. Have a great weekend.

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21: I am your Messiah.
22: Bow to me.
23: What in the world is going on here?
24: Something was screaming at me, no. But I ignored it. There was brainwashing.
25: Mind manipulation. He was king. He was God.
26: Watching. Damn, don't shoot. God.
24: He had to be destroyed.
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30: Crime is on the rise in Philly. 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
38: 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Wherever the story is, we'll take you there. 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
0: Back now with terrifying moments on this Virginia bridge. A police patrol car flipped and was left hanging over a guardrail on the Chesapeake Bay Bridge tunnel after a crash. The officer was thankfully okay.
39: Heart-stopping video there. We take you now to Minnesota and what's being called a historic fraud bust.
40: After hours on the run, the FBI capturing Muhammad Omar. Authorities say he's the man who jumped from a fourth-floor balcony trying to flee from agents. He's one of 15 people accused of defrauding Minnesota's Medicaid programs of more than $90 million. The Justice Department says the defendants billed the state for services never provided and used the taxpayer money to buy real estate, luxury cars, and jewelry.
41: Our cases today involve seven different state-managed Medicaid programs that have been systematically pilfered by fraudsters who treated Minnesota-run programs as their personal piggy bank.
40: The programs targeted include housing assistance for seniors and people with disabilities, child care, and autism services.
42: Today's arrests represent the largest autism fraud bust in American history.
40: Investigators say the defendants paid kickbacks to parents, falsely diagnosed children with autism, and submitted fake Medicaid claims totaling more than $400 million. The charges coming the same day Amy Bach, the former head of a nonprofit, was sentenced to more than 40 years in prison. She was convicted in a separate scheme that stole nearly $250 million from a program meant to feed needy children during the pandemic.
0: And federal prosecutors estimate the Minnesota fraud scandals could top $9 billion, a figure disputed by Governor Tim Walz. Well, Memorial Day cookouts will be more expensive this year. No surprise there. But one grocery chain is promising to start cutting prices. Kroger says it's trying to win back customers from Walmart and Costco. It says costs will be trimmed to help reduce prices. Meanwhile, Walmart warns it may have to raise prices because of rising fuel costs. And PepsiCo, owner of Lay's and Doritos, is planning to raise prices on chips.
39: All right, well, still to come here, the suspected burglar who got stuck inside a wall.
0: Also ahead, what Britney Spears told police during her DUI arrest.
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28: Is this hard to talk about?
29: Yeah,
30: Seattle ground, about to take off. It's going to be crazy. I did a kind of a bad thing.
31: So you hijacked the plane?
30: Yeah.
32: He hasn't flown an airplane before.
33: How did he get that plane in the airplane? How did no one know?
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34: Try to figure out how to use the autopilot first.
30: Boring.
35: He's going upside
36: holy
35: down.
36: Holy
35: can we cut the cameras?
30: This is probably like jail time for life, huh?
37: EDU.
38: There's a bad break for this suspected burglar. He was arrested after getting stuck in a wall. Yes, that's right. Police in Salinas, California, heard him calling for help while they were grabbing coffee. He had been trapped there, get this, for 10 hours after falling from a roof.
39: The arch that President Trump wants to build near Arlington National Cemetery is one step closer to being built. The design has now been approved by an arts commission, but the 8-foot base and the lions have been removed. Another commission takes up the project next month.
38: Well, it is back to the drawing board for a proposal to build a women's history museum in Washington. The bill was rejected when Democrats objected to a Republican change, which said only, quote, biological women could be included in the museum.
39: We turn now to Britney Spears speaking to police.
40: Newly released video shows the moment California Highway Patrol arrested Britney Spears for suspected driving under the influence.
41: I do smell alcohol coming from your car, okay?
40: She was pulled over after 911 calls about her erratic driving. She can be seen taking a sobriety test before being cuffed. In a copy of the police report, officers reported the distinct odor of an alcoholic beverage and said Spears told them she had one mimosa earlier in the day. But officers say they found an empty wine glass in the cup holder.
42: I could drink probably 4 bottles of wine to take care of you. I'm an angel.
40: Officers say her mood changed from confrontational and agitated to flamboyant and compliant, adding she also appeared to speak with a British accent at times. Spears said she had taken Adderall, Prozac, and a mood stabilizer. Breath tests showed blood alcohol levels, the report said, were under the legal limit. She accepted a plea deal this month after voluntarily seeking rehab and was sentenced to 12 months probation. Her publicist saying she's taken responsibility for her conduct and appreciates the outpouring of support she has received.
39: Her plea deal includes a substance abuse program.
38: Well, coming up here, Caitlin Clark surpassing LeBron James.
39: Plus, Hooters tries to rebrand.
43: Security video captures a little girl by herself.
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44: 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She's in the parking lot standing here by herself with a pillow.
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39: Back now in time to check the pulse, and we begin with another big win for the New York Knicks.
40: Oh yeah, go Knicks. And this game was filled with Hart, that's guard Josh Hart. He led the Knicks with a career playoff high 26 points in a 109-93 win over Cleveland. And after the game, it was time to talk pizza.
21: Are you a crust guy?
22: It depends if it's garlic crust. Or a good crust, like a good crust pizza.
40: The Knicks have a 2-0 series lead. Gotta have a good slice. And another basketball headline for you this morning, a milestone for Caitlin Clark. She's now surpassed LeBron James in jersey sales. She's only 24 years old. Well, next, the change is coming to Hooters.
39: Yeah, the CEO says the company is rebranding to be more attractive to families. Of course, Hooters has long been known for its Hooter girls and their uniforms. The boss acknowledges that chased away a lot of customers. He says the uniforms are being addressed along with menu changes. Interesting. All right, next, President Trump is supporting the effort to make daylight saving time permanent.
40: Yeah, the House has approved a bill that would do away with the yearly time shifts.
39: The president says changing the clocks is a waste of money, but the bill is still a long way from becoming law. All right, next, an easier way to get concert tickets.
40: And it comes from an unlikely source. Spotify will now monitor your streams and other activity to gauge your music fandom. The app's new reserve service will then determine the most dedicated followers of certain artists and then reserve them 2 tickets for a concert on that artist's upcoming tour. So cool. Well, finally, the hippo and the boy.
39: Yeah, this is so cute. And this adorable video comes from the Milwaukee County Zoo. That hippo appearing to bond with the boy through the glass. The zoo saying there was a hippo connection.
40: Top headlines next.
17: The child could change the fate of the galaxy.
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17: When under siege, a new hero.
20: Good shot, baby.
17: Will rise.
21: The Mandalorian will die tomorrow.
22: Go now. I'll hold them off.
17: Star Wars The Mandalorian and Grogu, rated PG-13, now playing in theaters.
23: I decided it's my alpha day. I need to send a message that says I am hyper-competent.
24: Someone bring a gurney.
23: I don't need anyone's help.
21: What have you done?
23: And I don't love strip clubs, but I can sit at the bar and eat wings.
25: Are you willing to sacrifice everything for this job?
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12: All right, where's my LGBTQ? Where are you? Thank you very much. Thanks for coming out. And also coming to the show. Hey! Hey! Shut up! I'm pissed off so often lately, you guys, I swear. Because I'm a grown-ass woman in America and I'm paying attention. If I had known we were headed toward the Handmaid's Tale and I was going to be wearing that big red cape, I wouldn't have cut out carbs.
39: Checking more top stories, Tennessee was forced to call off the lethal injection of Tony Caruthers because his executioners were unable to find a vein. He was convicted of three murders, and they won't try to execute him again for at least another year.
14: A longtime personal assistant for sex offender Jeffrey Epstein answering questions behind closed doors. A top member of Congress says Sarah Kellen identified three previously unknown abusers connected to Epstein.
39: The family of NASCAR legend Kyle Busch says he died after a severe illness, but they didn't elaborate. Busch recently had a sinus cold.
14: Protests erupting outside the new U.S. consulate in Greenland. The anger came as the U.S. special envoy said it's time to, quote, put a footprint back on the island.
39: Today's weather, rain from the East Coast to the plains, and it won't get much better for the holiday weekend. Parts of Texas could see 6 inches of rain through Monday.
14: Well, finally, here on GMA First Look, could it be the song of the summer?
39: Yeah, Sophie has the story behind the Puerto Rico song.
24: I'm in San Juan, mi hijo, capital of Puerto Rico.
28: Charlie Puth, Luke Combs, Jennifer Love Hewitt, all catching a vibe to this catchy tune called the Puerto Rico song, which has become a viral hit on TikTok.
29: I'm waking up, I got O-Town doing dances to it, like, it's incredible.
28: Bill Steitler of Pittsburgh, Pennsylvania, is behind the lyrics, but the rest of the song was created by Suno, an AI music generator. He puts the lyrics into the program and gives it a prompt of what he wants the song to sound like.
30: What did you say you wanted it to sound like?
29: You gotta pay me for that. That's the secret sauce. Are you kidding me? I'm not saying that on national TV.
28: Steitler started writing these songs about the places he was visiting as a way to fill time and be creative during his sobriety journey. Now, he describes himself as a content creator, comedian, and...
30: Do you consider yourself a songwriter now?
29: Songwriter, yes. Musician, no. Hear that? Musician, no!
28: Suno has faced legal trouble. Warner Music Group accused the AI platform of producing tracks that were indistinguishable from the work by real artists. But the companies settled, even creating a partnership.
31: If you ask someone, sound like Sledgehammer by Fifth Harmony, and it sounds exactly like it, shouldn't Fifth Harmony get a cut of my song?
28: Music journalist Tomas Mier says he was obsessed with the song from the beginning, and that transparency is key.
31: This comedian is being super transparent in his social media, saying these are AI-generated songs, but not everybody's going to do that.
28: Steitler says he's getting opportunities he never imagined, now meeting with Discover Puerto Rico Tourism.
29: Hopefully people will see some songwriting ability, and I can collab with some musicians.
24: All of this in Puerto Rico.
14: He created a bop.
39: That song has had her dancing all morning. Yes. It's going to be stuck in my head the rest of the day.
14: That's your Good Morning America First Look.
39: Have a great day, everyone.
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14: Right now on Good Morning America First Look, the sudden and shocking death of NASCAR legend Kyle Busch at the age of 41. What we're learning about his final days.
39: Travel trouble, a sinkhole delays the reopening of one of the busiest airport runways in America again.
14: Republican revolt, more senators expressing outrage over President Trump's so-called anti-weaponization fund.
32: ABC News, I'm Dave Packer. More Republicans on Capitol Hill objecting to President Trump's $1.8 billion fund that could give payouts to those who claim they were targeted by federal prosecutors.
0: Acting Attorney General Todd Blanche scrambled to Capitol Hill to speak with Republicans.
6: And it's not clear if they had any assurances from the acting attorney general about how this could be tweaked or changed. But lawmakers who were leaving were expressing frustration with how that meeting went. And sounds like he certainly got an earful, what we've been hearing in public comments from Republicans even over the last 24 hours, that they're very frustrated with this.
0: ABC's Karen Travers, 41-year-old NASCAR legend Kyle Busch died after his family said he was undergoing treatment due to a severe illness. Stephen Colbert hosting the final episode of The Late Show Thursday night.
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0: His final guest, Paul McCartney. This is ABC News.
39: How his life could be cut so short so suddenly. Here's ABC's Andrea Fujii.
8: This morning, the racing world in shock after the sudden death of two-time NASCAR Cup Series champion Kyle Busch.
9: Kyle Busch behind the wheel, winning.
8: At just 41 years old, the married father of two died after being hospitalized with what his family describes as a severe illness. They did not elaborate. Reaction pouring in overnight. Denny Hamlin saying, absolutely cannot comprehend this news. Dale Earnhardt Jr. saying, I will never be able to make sense of this loss, but I am thankful that we had found a way to become friends. Just 12 days ago, Busch radioed his crew during this race in upstate New York, asking a doctor to give him a shot. He was reportedly struggling with a sinus cold, made worse by the intense G-forces and elevation changes of the course.
13: He has asked to have medical attention available after the race.
15: I'm going to need a shot. Copy.
8: Although no cause of death has been given, doctors say bad colds can turn deadly.
16: In some situations, what may seem like a routine cold can actually turn into pneumonia, sepsis, meningitis, or may even affect other organs in your body. This can lead to some severe complications.
8: Busch won more races across NASCAR's three national series than any other driver in history. Just last week, after winning at Dover Motor Speedway, he gave a now very meaningful response to a reporter's question.
17: Why do these moments never get old, Kyle?
18: Because you never know when the last one is.
8: Off the track, Busch's family took front and center. He and his wife, Samantha, were vocal in the past about their struggles with infertility. In 2021, they spoke on the Tamron Hall Show about IVF, hoping to help other families.
19: When we were starting to go through it, we were trying to research, and there wasn't a whole lot out there.
8: In a joint statement last night, NASCAR and the Busch family saying, Kyle was a rare talent, one who comes along once in a generation. He was fierce, he was passionate, he was immensely skilled, and he cared deeply about the sports and fans.
20: He was somebody who was willing, even at the top of his game and winning NASCAR championships, to still go and mentor and give advice to a teenager like me and a lot of other young drivers that came through his organization.
21: Busch was supposed to compete in a race in North Carolina this Sunday. We're told the race will go on as planned. Morgan, Rena.
39: And we're certainly thinking of his family. Andrea, thank you. Well, you can expect more delays at one of the nation's busiest airports today. And that's because a sinkhole that opened up on this runway at New York's LaGuardia Airport forced that runway to remain closed until tomorrow. Hundreds of flights have been impacted ahead of what's expected to be record-breaking weekend of travel. Meanwhile, a United Airlines flight from New York to Guatemala had to be diverted to Dulles Airport in Virginia last night. Officials say an unruly passenger tried to open the door mid-flight. And in terms of the weather, much of the nation is seeing rain. Three people had to be rescued from this vehicle swept away by floodwaters near Houlton, Indiana. And checking the map now, most of the south will see rain today, as well as the northern plains and Ohio Valley. And showers will move into the northeast. We'll check your full forecast in just a few moments. Now to Washington and what's being called a Republican revolt. Senators appearing to turn their backs on President Trump when it comes to his nearly $2 billion IRS settlement fund. Here's ABC's Lionel Moise.
22: This morning, more Senate Republicans are expressing anger over President Trump's $1.8 billion so-called anti-weaponization fund. The fund stems from his settlement with the IRS for leaking his tax returns. It would use taxpayer money to compensate people who say they were unfairly investigated by the Biden administration. Those people could include rioters who stormed the Capitol on January 6th and assaulted police officers.
33: These people don't deserve restitution. Many of them deserve to be in prison. This is just stupid.
1: it on stilts.
22: Acting Attorney General Todd Blanche met with Republicans skeptical about the fund. Sources say there was yelling, with senators worried about November's elections. Sources say one stood up telling Blanche, "You created this expletive sandwich. You got to figure it out." Senators reportedly feel Blanche failed to guarantee the fund would exclude people prosecuted for crimes on January 6th.
2: Did he make that guarantee to you all in a meeting?
3: I did raise that issue, and that seemed to be what he was saying, but, you know, we haven't seen language.
2: You want more clarity?
3: I do.
22: Trump allies are already lining up for payouts from the fund.
4: I'm Mike Lindell, inventor of the world's most comfortable pillow.
22: MyPillow CEO Mike Lindell, who made false claims about the 2020 election, says he believes he and his employees are owed money for losses his company suffered.
5: I was glad to see it might be a faster way to get my employees that all were hurt. Some of them lost everything. I think it's a real good thing for everybody.
22: But back on Capitol Hill, concerns about the fund, as well as President Trump's controversial ballroom project, have now prompted Republicans to delay approving one of the president's top priorities, his immigration enforcement bill. In another sign of potential trouble for the president, House Speaker Mike Johnson was forced to table a vote on stopping the war in Iran because he did not have enough votes to block it. Rena Morgan.
39: Okay, Lionel, thank you. Well, the American doctor who was infected with Ebola while working in Central Africa says he's cautiously optimistic about his health. Dr. Peter Stafford is being treated right now in Germany. He's now been able to eat some food. U.S. arrival restrictions are now in place for flights carrying people who've recently visited African nations dealing with that Ebola outbreak. The flights must arrive at Dulles Airport, where the CDC will screen the passengers. Meanwhile, in Congo, several hospital tents were set on fire after a man with Ebola symptoms died and his friends were denied custody of his body. Now to the end of an era on broadcast TV. Last night was Stephen Colbert's final late show.
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7: This isn't goodbye. How do you start an OnlyFans?
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12: I'm just curious when our interview starts. 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
25: Oh, wait, Colbert, you call that a Chicago dog? Pope don't play like that. Leo, out!
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25: Hey, Steve, what about me?
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10: Colbert and his former band leader, John Baptiste, closing out the final show with a Beatles classic. 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
39: Hard to believe that was really his last one. As for what Colbert does next, he's co-writing a new Lord of the Rings movie.
28: And all eyes on that.
39: Well, a delay for SpaceX and its massive Starship rocket. Last night's launch was scrubbed because of a problem with the tower arm. It's the tallest and most powerful rocket ever built, and Elon Musk says they'll try again today. Time now for your Friday weather.
7: Good morning. As a lot of travel continues for the holiday weekend, watching a large area of showers from the Gulf Coast, the Ohio Valley, Mid-Atlantic, Dakotas into western Minnesota, maybe some severe storms in parts of Texas and Oklahoma, and it's nice in the west. That's what continues into the weekend. Look at Saturday. Widespread rains from Texas. There are flood watches right through the weekend in South Texas. You can see the rain all the way up the coast, although northern New England may be drier. Once we get into Sunday, some breaks from Baltimore to Buffalo, otherwise more showers and thunderstorms. Into Memorial Day, the rain shield is broken up a little bit more. Might be some breaks. New York, Boston, Baltimore, and Atlanta. Otherwise, heavy rain New Orleans all the way up to Memphis. 1 to 4 inches of rainfall, more in the south. The big cooling in the northeast. Finally, a little warming by Memorial Day, closer to 70. That's your forecast. I'm ABC News senior meteorologist Lee Goldberg. Have a great weekend.
39: Coming up here on GMA First Look, the supermarket chain promising to cut prices. Also ahead, what's being called an historic fraud bust. One suspect jumping off a fourth floor balcony trying to flee. And the push for a women's history museum in Washington now hitting a roadblock. Stay with us.
0: The child could change the fate of the galaxy.
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40: What in the world is going on here?
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42: 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He was king. 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
43: Watching. Don't shoot God.
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53: Traveling with the president in Beijing for his historic summit with Chinese President Xi. I'm Mary Bruce. 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
39: Back now with terrifying moments on this Virginia bridge. A police patrol car flipped and was left hanging over a guardrail on the Chesapeake Bay Bridge tunnel after a crash. The officer was thankfully okay. Heart-stopping video there. We take you now to Minnesota and what's being called a historic fraud bust.
54: After hours on the run, the FBI capturing Muhammad Omar. Authorities say he's the man who jumped from a fourth-floor balcony trying to flee from agents. He's one of 15 people accused of defrauding Minnesota's Medicaid programs of more than $90 million. The Justice Department says the defendants billed the state for services never provided and used the taxpayer money to buy real estate, luxury cars, and jewelry.
55: Our cases today involve seven different state-managed Medicaid programs that have been systematically pilfered by fraudsters who treated Minnesota-run programs as their personal piggy bank.
54: The programs targeted include housing assistance for seniors and people with disabilities, child care, and autism services.
56: Today's arrests represent the largest autism fraud bust in American history.
54: Investigators say the defendants paid kickbacks to parents, falsely diagnosed children with autism, and submitted fake Medicaid claims totaling more than $400 million. The charges coming the same day Amy Bach, the former head of a nonprofit, was sentenced to more than 40 years in prison. She was convicted in a separate scheme that stole nearly $250 million from a program meant to feed needy children during the pandemic.
39: And federal prosecutors estimate the Minnesota fraud scandals could top $9 billion, a figure disputed by Governor Tim Walz. Well, Memorial Day cookouts will be more expensive this year. No surprise there. But one grocery chain is promising to start cutting prices. Kroger says it's trying to win back customers from Walmart and Costco. It says costs will be trimmed to help reduce prices. Meanwhile, Walmart warns it may have to raise prices because of rising fuel costs. And PepsiCo, owner of Lay's and Doritos, is planning to raise prices on chips.
0: All right, well, still to come here, the suspected burglar who got stuck inside a wall.
39: Also ahead, what Britney Spears told police during her DUI arrest.
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32: Is this hard to talk about?
35: Yeah.
36: Seattle grounds about to take off. It's going to be crazy. I did a kind of a bad thing.
40: So you hijacked the plane?
36: Yeah.
48: He hasn't flown an airplane before.
51: How did he get that plane in the airplane? How did no one know?
36: You think this thing can do a barrel roll?
57: Trying to figure out how to use the autopilot first.
36: Boring.
58: He's going upside down.
59: Holy.
60: Can we cut the cameras?
36: This is probably like jail time for life, huh?
39: There's a bad break for this suspected burglar. He was arrested after getting stuck in a wall. Yes, that's right. Police in Salinas, California, heard him calling for help while they were grabbing coffee. He had been trapped there, get this, for 10 hours after falling from a roof. The arch that President Trump wants to build near Arlington National Cemetery is one step closer to being built. The design has now been approved by an arts commission, but the 8-foot base and the lions have been removed. Another commission takes up the project next month. Well, it is back to the drawing board for a proposal to build a women's history museum in Washington. The bill was rejected when Democrats objected to a Republican change, which said only, quote, biological women could be included in the museum. We turn now to Britney Spears speaking to police.
58: Newly released video shows the moment California Highway Patrol arrested Britney Spears for suspected driving under the influence.
59: I do smell alcohol coming from your car, okay?
58: She was pulled over after 911 calls about her erratic driving. She can be seen taking a sobriety test before being cuffed. In a copy of the police report, officers reported the distinct odor of an alcoholic beverage and said Spears told them she had one mimosa earlier in the day. But officers say they found an empty wine glass in the cup holder.
60: I could drink probably 4 bottles of wine to take care of you. I'm an angel.
58: Officers say her mood changed from confrontational and agitated to flamboyant and compliant, adding she also appeared to speak with a British accent at times. Spears said she had taken Adderall, Prozac, and a mood stabilizer. Breath tests showed blood alcohol levels, the report said, were under the legal limit. She accepted a plea deal this month after voluntarily seeking rehab and was sentenced to 12 months probation. Her publicist saying she's taken responsibility for her conduct and appreciates the outpouring of support she has received.
39: Her plea deal includes a substance abuse program. Well, coming up here, Caitlin Clark surpassing LeBron James. Plus, Hooters tries to rebrand.
0: Security video captures a little girl by herself.
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39: Now in time to check the pulse, and we begin with another big win for the New York Knicks.
43: Oh yeah, go Knicks. And this game was filled with heart. That's guard Josh Hart. He led the Knicks with a career playoff high, 26 points in a 109-93 win over Cleveland. And after the game, it was time to talk pizza.
44: Are you a crust guy?
45: It depends if it's garlic crust. Or a good crust, like a good crust pizza.
43: The Knicks have a 2-0 series lead. Gotta have a good slice. And another basketball headline for you this morning, a milestone for Caitlin Clark. She's now surpassed LeBron James in jersey sales. She's only 24 years old. Well, next, the change is coming to Hooters.
46: Yeah, the CEO says the company is rebranding to be more attractive to families. Of course, Hooters has long been known for its Hooter girls and their uniforms. The boss acknowledges that chased away a lot of customers. He says the uniforms are being addressed along with menu changes. Interesting. All right, next, President Trump is supporting the effort to make daylight saving time permanent.
39: Yeah, the House has approved a bill that would do away with the yearly time shifts.
46: The president says changing the clocks is a waste of money, but the bill is still a long way from becoming law. All right, next, an easier way to get concert tickets.
39: And it comes from an unlikely source. Spotify will now monitor your streams and other activity to gauge your music fandom. The app's new reserve service will then determine the most dedicated followers of certain artists and then reserve them 2 tickets for a concert on that artist's upcoming tour. So cool. Well, finally, the hippo and the boy.
46: Yeah, this is so cute. And this adorable video comes from the Milwaukee County Zoo. That hippo appearing to bond with the boy through the glass. The zoo saying there was a hippo connection.
39: Top headlines next.
14: The child could change the fate of the galaxy.
15: Is he ready?
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14: When under siege, a new hero.
23: Good shot, baby.
14: Will rise.
25: The Mandalorian will die tomorrow.
26: 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I'll hold them off.
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28: I don't
0: decided it's my alpha day. I need to send a message that says I am hyper-competent.
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46: U.S. Special Envoy said it's time to, quote, put a footprint back on the island. Today's weather, rain from the East Coast to the plains, and it won't get much better for the holiday weekend. Parts of Texas could see 6 inches of rain through Monday. Well, finally here on GMA First Look, could it be the song of the summer? Yeah, Sophie has the story behind the Puerto Rico song.
29: Time in San Juan, mi hijo, capital of Puerto Rico.
30: Charlie Puth, Luke Combs, Jennifer Love Hewitt, all catching a vibe to this catchy tune called the Puerto Rico song, which has become a viral hit on TikTok.
32: I'm waking up, I got O-Town doing dances to it, like, it's incredible.
30: Bill Steitler of Pittsburgh, Pennsylvania, is behind the lyrics, but the rest of the song was created by Suno, an AI music generator. He puts the lyrics into the program and gives it a prompt of what he wants the song to sound like.
34: What did you say you wanted it to sound like?
32: You gotta pay me for that. That's the secret sauce. Are you kidding me? I'm not saying that on national TV.
30: Steitler started writing these songs about the places he was visiting as a way to fill time and be creative during his sobriety journey. Now, he describes himself as a content creator, comedian, and...
34: Do you consider yourself a songwriter now?
32: Songwriter, yes. Musician, no. Hear that? Musician, no!
30: Suno has faced legal trouble. Warner Music Group accused the AI platform of producing tracks that were indistinguishable from the work by real artists. But the companies settled, even creating a partnership.
36: If you ask someone, sound like Sledgehammer by Fifth Harmony, and it sounds exactly like it, shouldn't Fifth Harmony get a cut of my song?
30: Music journalist Tomas Mier says he was obsessed with the song from the beginning, and that transparency is key.
36: This comedian is being super transparent in his social media, saying these are AI-generated songs, but not everybody's going to do that.
30: Stytler says he's getting opportunities he never imagined, now meeting with Discover Puerto Rico Tourism.
32: Hopefully people will see some songwriting ability and I can collab with some musicians. All of this in Puerto Rico.
0: He created a bop.
1: That song has had her dancing all morning. Yes. It's going to be stuck in my head the rest of the day.
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4: From ABC News, I'm Sherry Preston. For the long Memorial Day weekend, it's a weather washout in much of the country. Here's ABC News meteorologist Lee Goldberg.
5: Saturday, widespread rains from Texas. There are flood watches right through the weekend in South Texas. Rain all the way up the coast, although northern New England may be drier. Once we get into Sunday, some breaks from Baltimore to Buffalo, otherwise more showers and thunderstorms. Into Memorial Day, the rain shield is broken up a little bit more. Might be some breaks New York, Boston, Baltimore, and Atlanta, otherwise heavy rain New Orleans all the way up to Memphis.
4: Senate Republicans taking off Thursday without a vote on immigration funding. They're in an impasse over whether to block the $1.8 billion taxpayer fund to compensate allies of President Trump who claim they were targeted by the Biden administration. That could include the January 6th rioters, says GOP Senator Tom Tillis.
10: These people don't deserve restitution. Many of them deserve to be in prison. This is just stupid on stilts.
4: ABC's Mary Bruce in Washington.
11: Republicans demanding answers or they won't approve more funding for the president's immigration crackdown. Acting Attorney General Todd Blanche scrambled to Capitol Hill, even suggesting that senators could claim money from the fund themselves. But sources tell us the meeting backfired spectacularly. Some Republican senators screaming at the acting attorney general, saying the president's fund could cost them the midterms.
4: Secretary of State Marco Rubio at a NATO meeting in Sweden today, trying to reassure nervous U.S. allies about involvement in the alliance and the war in Iran.
12: There's been some slight progress. I don't want to exaggerate it, but there's been a little bit of movement, and that's good. The fundamentals remain the same. Iran can never have a nuclear weapon.
4: It's the end of an era.
14: Who's going to be my last guest now?
15: Hey, Steve, what about me?
4: Sir Paul McCartney on the final late night with Stephen Colbert. The 33-year-long series, 11 of them hosted by Colbert, always politically pointed, a victim of what CBS called economic factors. You're listening to ABC News.
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4: Still many questions surrounding the death of NASCAR racing star Kyle Busch, who passed away at age 41 following a severe illness, according to his family.
25: Just 12 days ago, Busch radioed his crew asking a doctor to give him a shot. He was reportedly struggling with a sinus cold, made worse by the intense G-forces and elevation changes of the course. Although no cause of death has been given, doctors say bad colds can turn deadly.
4: ABC's Andrea Fuji. Officials say the person on board a Detroit-bound Air France plane who came from Central Africa and was taken off the flight in Canada showed no symptoms of Ebola and is unlikely to spread anything. But Deborah Mister, who was on board that flight, says it certainly was scary.
26: The flight attendant all had masks on, which no one had had on prior to that announcement. So it was really concerning, like, what is going on here?
4: So far, everyone on board has been checked out and is fine. A United Airlines flight traveling from New York to Guatemala had to divert to Dulles Airport in Virginia last night after an unruly passenger tried to open the door mid-flight and assaulted another passenger, according to the airline. A delay for SpaceX and its massive Starship rocket. Last night's launch scrubbed because of a problem with the tower arm. It's the tallest and most powerful rocket ever built, according to Elon Musk, who could be made the richest man ever when SpaceX goes public. This is ABC News.
1: door mid-flight. And in terms of the weather, much of the nation is seeing rain. Three people had to be rescued from this vehicle swept away by floodwaters near Houlton, Indiana. And checking the map now, most of the South will see rain today, as well as the northern plains and Ohio Valley, and showers will move into the Northeast. We'll check your full forecast in just a few moments. Now to Washington and what's being called a Republican revolt. Senators appearing to turn their backs on President Trump when it comes to his nearly $2 billion IRS settlement fund. Here's ABC's Lionel Moise.
6: This morning, more Senate Republicans are expressing anger over President Trump's $1.8 billion so-called anti-weaponization fund. The fund stems from his settlement with the IRS for leaking his tax returns. It would use taxpayer money to compensate people who say they were unfairly investigated by the Biden administration. Those people could include rioters who stormed the Capitol on January 6th and assaulted police officers.
10: These people don't deserve restitution. Many of them deserve to be in prison. This is just stupid. But on stilts.
6: Acting Attorney General Todd Blanche met with Republicans skeptical about the fund. Sources say there was yelling, with senators worried about November's elections. Sources say one stood up, telling Blanche, "You created this expletive sandwich. You got to figure it out." Senators reportedly feel Blanche failed to guarantee the fund would exclude people prosecuted for crimes on January 6th.
7: Did he make that guarantee to you all in the meeting?
8: I did raise that issue, and that seemed to be what he was saying, but, you know, we haven't seen language.
7: You want more clarity?
8: I do.
6: Trump allies are already lining up for payouts from the fund.
9: I'm Mike Lindell, inventor of the world's most comfortable pillow.
6: MyPillow CEO Mike Lindell, who made false claims about the 2020 election, says he believes he and his employees are owed money for losses his company suffered.
9: I was glad to see it might be a faster way to get my employees that all were hurt. Some of them lost everything. And I think it's a real good thing for everybody.
6: But back on Capitol Hill, concerns about the fund, as well as President Trump's controversial ballroom project, have now prompted Republicans to delay approving one of the president's top priorities, his immigration enforcement bill.
13: In another sign of potential trouble for the president, House Speaker Mike Johnson was forced to table a vote on stopping the war in Iran because he did not have enough votes to block it. Rena Morgan.
1: Okay, Lionel, thank you. Well, the American doctor who was infected with Ebola while working in Central Africa says he's cautiously optimistic about his health. Dr. Peter Stafford is being treated right now in Germany. He's now been able to eat some food. U.S. arrival restrictions are now in place for flights carrying people who've recently visited African nations dealing with that Ebola outbreak. The flights must arrive at Dulles Airport, where the CDC will screen the passengers. Meanwhile, in Congo, several hospital tents were set on fire after a man with Ebola symptoms died and his friends were denied custody of his body. Now to the end of an era on broadcast TV. Last night was Stephen Colbert's final late show.
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18: This isn't goodbye. How do you start an OnlyFans?
17: But he kept getting interrupted by celebrities, all vying to be his final guest.
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18: No, Brian, those always feel kind of forced. Paul, why are you interrupting me?
20: I'm just curious when our interview starts. 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
17: The night building to a big surprise, Colbert, a devout Catholic, teeing up an interview with Pope Leo.
22: Oh, wait, Colbert, you call that a Chicago dog? Pope don't play like that. Leo, out!
17: But instead, settling for Paul McCartney.
9: Hey, Steve, what about me?
17: McCartney returning to the Ed Sullivan Theater for perhaps the final time.
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17: Colbert and his former bandleader, John Baptiste, closing out the final show with a Beatles classic. 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
1: hard to believe that was really his last one. As for what Colbert does next, he's co-writing a new Lord of the Rings movie.
0: And all eyes on that. Well, a delay for SpaceX and its massive Starship rocket. Last night's launch was scrubbed because of a problem with the tower arm. It's the tallest and most powerful rocket ever built, and Elon Musk says they'll try again today.
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2: Good morning. As a lot of travel continues for the holiday weekend, watching a large area of showers from the Gulf Coast, the Ohio Valley, Mid-Atlantic, Dakotas into western Minnesota, maybe some severe storms in parts of Texas and Oklahoma, and it's nice in the west. That's what continues into the weekend. Look at Saturday. Widespread rains from Texas. There are flood watches right through the weekend in South Texas. You can see the rain all the way up the coast, although northern New England may be drier. Once we get into Sunday, some breaks from Baltimore to Buffalo, otherwise more showers and thunderstorms. Into Memorial Day, the rain shield is broken up a little bit more. Might be some breaks.

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13: What in the world is going on here?
14: Something was screaming at me no, but I ignored it. 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
14: You had to be destroyed.
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19: Mr. Sugar, we've run out of places to hide our money.
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19: Is on the rise in Philly. 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
1: Back now with terrifying moments on this Virginia bridge. A police patrol car flipped and was left hanging over a guardrail on the Chesapeake Bay Bridge tunnel after a crash. The officer was thankfully okay.
28: Heart-stopping video there. We take you now to Minnesota and what's being called a historic fraud bust.
29: After hours on the run, the FBI capturing Muhammad Omar. Authorities say he's the man who jumped from a fourth-floor balcony trying to flee from agents. He's one of 15 people accused of defrauding Minnesota's Medicaid programs of more than $90 million. The Justice Department says the defendants billed the state for services never provided and used the taxpayer money to buy real estate, luxury cars, and jewelry.
30: Our cases today involve seven different state-managed Medicaid programs that have been systematically pilfered by fraudsters who treated Minnesota-run programs as their personal piggy bank.
29: The programs targeted include housing assistance for seniors and people with disabilities, child care, and autism services.
31: Today's arrests represent the largest autism fraud bust in American history.
29: Investigators say the defendants paid kickbacks to parents, falsely diagnosed children with autism, and submitted fake Medicaid claims totaling more than $400 million. The charges coming the same day Amy Bach, the former head of a nonprofit, was sentenced to more than 40 years in prison. She was convicted in a separate scheme that stole nearly $250 million from a program meant to feed needy children during the pandemic.
1: And federal prosecutors estimate the Minnesota fraud scandals could top $9 billion, a figure disputed by Governor Tim Walz. Well, Memorial Day cookouts will be more expensive this year. No surprise there. But one grocery chain is promising to start cutting prices. Kroger says it's trying to win back customers from Walmart and Costco. It says costs will be trimmed to help reduce prices. Meanwhile, Walmart warns it may have to raise prices because of rising fuel costs. And PepsiCo, owner of Lay's and Doritos, is planning to raise prices on chips.
28: All right, well, still to come here, the suspected burglar who got stuck inside a wall.
1: Also ahead, what Britney Spears told police during her DUI arrest.
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12: Is this hard to talk about?
13: Yeah.
14: Seattle ground, about to take off. It's going to be crazy. I did a kind of a bad thing.
15: So you hijacked the plane?
14: Yeah.
16: He hasn't flown an airplane before.
17: How did he get that plane in the airplane? How did no one know?
14: You think this thing can do a barrel roll?
18: Trying to figure out how to use the autopilot first.
14: Boring.
19: He's going upside down.
20: Holy.
19: Can we cut the cameras?
14: This is probably like jail time for life, huh?
21: There's a bad break for this suspected burglar. He was arrested after getting stuck in a wall. Yes, that's right. Police in Salinas, California, heard him calling for help while they were grabbing coffee. He had been trapped there, get this, for 10 hours after falling from a roof.
22: The arch that President Trump wants to build near Arlington National Cemetery is one step closer to being built. The design has now been approved by an arts commission, but the 8-foot base and the lions have been removed. Another commission takes up the project next month.
21: Well, let us back to the drawing board for a proposal to build a women's history museum in Washington. The bill was rejected when Democrats objected to a Republican change, which said only, quote, biological women could be included in the museum.
22: We turn now to Britney Spears speaking to police.
23: Newly released video shows the moment California Highway Patrol arrested Britney Spears for suspected driving under the influence.
24: I do smell alcohol coming from your car, okay?
23: She was pulled over after 911 calls about her erratic driving. She can be seen taking a sobriety test before being cuffed. In a copy of the police report, officers reported the distinct odor of an alcoholic beverage and said Spears told them she had one mimosa earlier in the day. But officers say they found an empty wine glass in the cup holder.
25: I could drink probably 4 bottles of wine and take care of you. I'm an angel.
23: Officers say her mood changed from confrontational and agitated to flamboyant and compliant, adding she also appeared to speak with a British accent at times. Spears said she had taken Adderall, Prozac, and a mood stabilizer. Breath tests showed blood alcohol levels, the report said, were under the legal limit. She accepted a plea deal this month after voluntarily seeking rehab and was sentenced to 12 months probation. Her publicist saying she's taken responsibility for her conduct and appreciates the outpouring of support she has received.
22: Her plea deal includes a substance abuse program.
21: Well, coming up here, Caitlin Clark surpassing LeBron James.
22: Plus, Hooters tries to rebrand.
26: Security video captures a little girl by herself.
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36: 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You're trying to steal my husband.
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0: high-profile murder on our hands. Do we have your attention now?
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10: 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You're gonna freak the kids out.
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21: Back now in time to check the pulse, and we begin with another big win for the New York Knicks.
22: Oh yeah, go Knicks. And this game was filled with heart. That's guard Josh Hart. He led the Knicks with a career playoff high 26 points in a 109-93 win over Cleveland. And after the game, it was time to talk pizza.
12: Are you a crust guy?
13: It depends if it's garlic crust. Or a good crust, like a good crust pizza.
22: The Knicks have a 2-0 series lead. Gotta have a good slice. And another basketball headline for you this morning, a milestone for Caitlin Clark. She's now surpassed LeBron James in jersey sales. She's only 24 years old. Well, next, the change is coming to Hooters.
21: Yeah, the CEO says the company is rebranding to be more attractive to families. Of course, Hooters has long been known for its Hooter girls and their uniforms. The boss acknowledges that chased away a lot of customers. He says the uniforms are being addressed along with menu changes. Interesting. All right, next, President Trump is supporting the effort to make daylight saving time permanent.
22: Yeah, the House has approved a bill that would do away with the yearly time shifts.
21: The president says changing the clocks is a waste of money, but the bill is still a long way from becoming law. All right, next, an easier way to get concert tickets.
22: And it comes from an unlikely source. Spotify will now monitor your streams and other activity to gauge your music fandom. The app's new reserve service will then determine the most dedicated followers of certain artists and then reserve them 2 tickets for a concert on that artist's upcoming tour. So cool. Well, finally, the hippo and the boy.
21: Yeah, this is so cute. And this adorable video comes from the Milwaukee County Zoo. That hippo appearing to bond with the boy through the glass. The zoo saying there was a hippo connection.
22: Top headlines next.
15: The child could change the fate of the galaxy.
16: Is he ready?
17: He will be.
15: When under siege, a new hero.
28: Good shot, baby.
15: Will rise.
17: The Mandalorian will die tomorrow.
34: Go now. I'll hold them off.
15: Star Wars The Mandalorian and Grogu. Rated PG-13. Now playing in theaters.
37: I decided it's my alpha day. I need to send a message that says I am hyper-competent.
39: Someone bring a gurney.
37: I don't need anyone's help.
17: What have you done?
37: And I don't love strip clubs, but I can sit at the bar and eat wings.
40: Are you willing to sacrifice everything for this job?
41: Gotta stay focused.
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44: The slayings of 2 young people in a nearby Lover's Lane area.
45: It caused a reign of terror.
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48: 35 years, we're going to be sitting here, and we still don't have an answer.
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50: All right, where's my LGBTQ? Where are you? Thank you very much. Thanks for coming out. And also coming to the show. Hey! Shut up! I'm pissed off so often lately, you guys, I swear. because I'm a grown-ass woman in America and I'm paying attention. If I had known we were headed toward The Handmaid's Tale and I was going to be wearing that big red cape, I wouldn't have cut out carbs.
22: Checking more top stories, Tennessee was forced to call off the lethal injection of Tony Caruthers because his executioners were unable to find a vein. He was convicted of 3 murders, and they won't try to execute him again for at least another year.
21: A longtime personal assistant for sex offender Jeffrey Epstein answering questions behind closed doors. A top member of Congress says Sarah Kellen identified 3 previously unknown abusers connected to Epstein.
22: The family of NASCAR legend Kyle Busch says he died after a severe illness, but they didn't elaborate. Busch recently had a sinus cold.
21: Protests erupting outside the new U.S. consulate in Greenland. The anger came as the U.S. special envoy said it's time to, quote, put a footprint back on the island.
22: Today's weather, rain from the East Coast to the plains, and it won't get much better for the holiday weekend. Parts of Texas could see 6 inches of rain through Monday.
21: Well, finally here on GMA First Look, could it be the song of the summer?
22: Yeah, Sophie has the story behind the Puerto Rico song.
0: Time in San Juan, mi hijo, capital of Puerto Rico.
1: Charlie Puth, Luke Combs, Jennifer Love Hewitt, all catching a vibe to this catchy tune called the Puerto Rico song, which has become a viral hit on TikTok.
2: I'm waking up, I got O-Town doing dances to it, like, it's incredible.
1: Bill Steitler of Pittsburgh, Pennsylvania, is behind the lyrics, but the rest of the song was created by Suno, an AI music generator. He puts the lyrics into the program and gives it a prompt of what he wants the song to sound like.
3: What did you say you wanted it to sound like?
2: You gotta pay me for that, that's the secret sauce, are you kidding me? I'm not saying that on national TV.
1: Steitler started writing these songs about the places he was visiting as a way to fill time and be creative during his sobriety journey. Now, he describes himself as a content creator, comedian, and...
3: Do you consider yourself a songwriter now?
2: Songwriter, yes. Musician, no. Hear that? Musician, no!
1: Suno has faced legal trouble. Warner Music Group accused the AI platform of producing tracks that were indistinguishable from the work by real artists. But the companies settled, even creating a partnership.
4: If you ask someone, sound like Sledgehammer by Fifth Harmony, and it sounds exactly like it, shouldn't Fifth Harmony get a cut of my song?
1: Music journalist Tomas Mier says he was obsessed with the song from the beginning, and that transparency is key.
4: This comedian is being super transparent in his social media, saying these are AI-generated songs, but not everybody's going to do that.
1: Steitler says he's getting opportunities he never imagined, now meeting with Discover Puerto Rico Tourism.
2: Hopefully people will see some songwriting ability, and I can collab with some musicians.
21: He created a bop.
22: That song has had her dancing all morning. Yes. It's going to be stuck in my head the rest of the day.
21: That's your Good Morning America First Look. 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
21: Right now on Good Morning America First Look, the sudden and shocking death of NASCAR legend Kyle Busch at the age of 41. What we're learning about his final days.
22: Travel trouble. A sinkhole delays the reopening of one of the busiest airport runways in America again.
21: Republican revolt. More senators expressing outrage over President Trump's so-called anti-weaponization fund.
5: ABC News, I'm Sherry Preston. Continued backlash against the president's nearly $1.8 billion fund set up to compensate people who say they were targeted by the Biden administration. ABC's Ali Pekoran with more on the Republicans now speaking out against it.
6: One of the issues that pretty immediately emerged on Capitol Hill as that fund came into focus was the fact that some of this money could, in theory, go to January 6th rioters who stormed the Capitol, including some potentially who maybe assaulted police officers that day. That's something that a lot of Republicans on Capitol Hill have had a huge problem with.
5: The world of NASCAR reeling after the sudden death of 41-year-old Kyle Busch. He died this week after an undisclosed illness. On May 10th, he had asked a doctor to meet him after a race in New York, but the exact cause of death has not been disclosed. On this Memorial Day weekend, there will be a lot of rain in the Northeast, and that runway at New York's LaGuardia Airport is still shut down because of a sinkhole. This is ABC News.
22: His life could be cut so short, so suddenly. Here's ABC's Andrea Fujii.
7: This morning, the racing world in shock after the sudden death of two-time NASCAR Cup Series champion Kyle Busch.
8: Kyle Busch behind the wheel, winning.
7: At just 41 years old, the married father of two died after being hospitalized with what his family describes as a severe illness. They did not elaborate. Reaction pouring in overnight. Denny Hamlin saying, absolutely cannot comprehend this news. Dale Earnhardt Jr. saying, I will never be able to make sense of this loss, but I am thankful that we had found a way to become friends. Just 12 days ago, Busch radioed his crew during this race in upstate New York, asking a doctor to give him a shot. He was reportedly struggling with a sinus cold, made worse by the intense G-forces and elevation changes of the course.
9: He has asked to have medical attention available after the race.
10: I'm going to need a shot. Copy.
7: Although no cause of death has been given, doctors say bad colds can turn deadly.
12: In some situations, what may seem like a routine cold can actually turn into pneumonia, sepsis, meningitis, or may even affect other organs in your body. This can lead to some severe complications.
7: Busch won more races across NASCAR's three national series than any other driver in history. Just last week, after winning at Dover Motor Speedway, he gave a now very meaningful response to a reporter's question.
13: Why do these moments never get old, Kyle?
14: Because you never know when the last one is.
7: Off the track, Busch's family took front and center. He and his wife, Samantha, were vocal in the past about their struggles with infertility. In 2021, they spoke on the Tamron Hall Show about IVF, hoping to help other families.
15: When we were starting to go through it, we were trying to research, and there wasn't a whole lot out there.
7: In a joint statement last night, NASCAR and the Busch family saying, Kyle was a rare talent, one who comes along once in a generation. He was fierce, he was passionate, he was immensely skilled, and he cared deeply about the sports and fans.
16: He was somebody who was willing, even at the top of his game and winning NASCAR championships, to still go and mentor and give advice to a teenager like me and a lot of other young drivers that came through his organization.
21: Busch was supposed to compete in a race in North Carolina this Sunday. We're told the race will go on as planned. Morgan, Rena.
22: And we're certainly thinking of his family. Andrea, thank you. Well, you can expect more delays at one of the nation's busiest airports today. And that's because a sinkhole that opened up on this runway at New York's LaGuardia Airport forced that runway to remain closed until tomorrow. Hundreds of flights have been impacted ahead of what's expected to be record-breaking weekend of travel. Meanwhile, a United Airlines flight from New York to Guatemala had to be diverted to Dulles Airport in Virginia last night. Officials say an unruly passenger tried to open the door mid-flight. And in terms of the weather, much of the nation is seeing rain. Three people had to be rescued from this vehicle swept away by floodwaters near Houlton, Indiana. And checking the map now, most of the South will see rain today, as well as the northern plains and Ohio Valley. And showers will move into the Northeast. We'll check your full forecast in just a few moments. Now to Washington and what's being called a Republican revolt. Senators appearing to turn their backs on President Trump when it comes to his nearly $2 billion IRS settlement fund. Here's ABC's Lionel Moise.
17: This morning, more Senate Republicans are expressing anger over President Trump's $1.8 billion so-called anti-weaponization fund. The fund stems from his settlement with the IRS for leaking his tax returns. It would use taxpayer money to compensate people who say they were unfairly investigated by the Biden administration. Those people could include rioters who stormed the Capitol on January 6th and assaulted police officers.
18: These people don't deserve restitution. Many of them deserve to be in prison. This is just stupid. On stilts.
17: Acting Attorney General Todd Blanch met with Republicans skeptical about the fund. Sources say there was yelling, with senators worried about November's elections. Sources say one stood up, telling Blanch, "You created this expletive sandwich. You got to figure it out." Senators reportedly feel Blanch failed to guarantee the fund would exclude people prosecuted for crimes on January 6th.
19: Did he make that guarantee to you all in a meeting?
20: I did raise that issue, and that seemed to be what he was saying, but, you know, we haven't seen language.
19: You want more clarity?
20: I do.
17: Trump allies are already lining up for payouts from the fund.
23: I'm Mike Lindell, inventor of the world's most comfortable pillow.
17: MyPillow CEO Mike Lindell, who made false claims about the 2020 election, says he believes he and his employees are owed money for losses his company suffered.
24: I was glad to see it might be a faster way to get my employees that all were hurt
0: Some of them lost everything. And I think it's a real good thing for everybody.
17: But back on Capitol Hill, concerns about the fund, as well as President Trump's controversial ballroom project, have now prompted Republicans to delay approving one of the president's top priorities, his immigration enforcement bill.
1: In another sign of potential trouble for the president, House Speaker Mike Johnson was forced to table a vote on stopping the war in Iran because he did not have enough votes to block it. Rena Morgan.
21: Okay, Lionel, thank you. Well, the American doctor who was infected with Ebola while working in Central Africa says he's cautiously optimistic about his health. Dr. Peter Stafford is being treated right now in Germany. He's now been able to eat some food. U.S. arrival restrictions are now in place for flights carrying people who've recently visited African nations dealing with that Ebola outbreak. The flights must arrive at Dulles Airport, where the CDC will screen the passengers. Meanwhile, in Congo, several hospital tents were set on fire after a man with Ebola symptoms died and his friends were denied custody of his body.
22: Now to the end of an era on broadcast TV. Last night was Stephen Colbert's final late show.
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4: This isn't goodbye. How do you start an OnlyFans?
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27: No way, Colbert! You call that a Chicago dog? Pope don't play like that! Leo, out!
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22: Hard to believe that was really his last one. As for what Colbert does next, he's co-writing a new Lord of the Rings movie.
21: And all eyes on that. Well, a delay for SpaceX and its massive Starship rocket. Last night's launch was scrubbed because of a problem with the tower arm. It's the tallest and most powerful rocket ever built, and Elon Musk says they'll try again today.
22: Time now for your Friday weather.
29: Good morning. As a lot of travel continues for the holiday weekend, watching a large area of showers from the Gulf Coast, the Ohio Valley, Mid-Atlantic, Dakotas into western Minnesota, maybe some severe storms in parts of Texas and Oklahoma, and it's nice in the west. That's what continues into the weekend. Look at Saturday. Widespread rains from Texas. There are flood watches right through the weekend in South Texas. You can see the rain all the way up the coast, although northern New England may be drier. Once we get into Sunday, some breaks from Baltimore to Buffalo, otherwise more showers and thunderstorms. Into Memorial Day, the rain shield is broken up a little bit more. Might be some breaks New York, Boston, Baltimore, and Atlanta. Otherwise, heavy rain New Orleans all the way up to Memphis. 1 to 4 inches of rainfall, more in the south. The big cooling in the northeast. Finally, a little warming by Memorial Day, closer to 70. That's your forecast. I'm ABC News senior meteorologist Lee Goldberg. Have a great weekend.
22: Coming up here on GMA First Look, the supermarket chain promising to cut prices. Also ahead, what's being called an historic fraud bust. One suspect jumping off a fourth floor balcony trying to flee. And the push for a women's history museum in Washington now hitting a roadblock. Stay with us.
30: The child could change the fate of the galaxy.
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34: The Mandalorian
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37: What in the world is going on here?
38: Something was screaming at me no, but I ignored it. 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
39: 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He was king. 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
40: Watching.
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22: Back now with terrifying moments on this Virginia bridge. A police patrol car flipped and was left hanging over a guardrail on the Chesapeake Bay Bridge tunnel after a crash. The officer was thankfully okay.
21: Heart-stopping video there. We take you now to Minnesota and what's being called a historic fraud bust.
22: After hours on the run, the FBI capturing Muhammad Omar. Authorities say he's the man who jumped from a fourth-floor balcony trying to flee from agents. He's one of 15 people accused of defrauding Minnesota's Medicaid programs of more than $90 million. The Justice Department says the defendants billed the state for services never provided and used the taxpayer money to buy real estate, luxury cars, and jewelry.
54: Our cases today involve seven different state-managed Medicaid programs that have been systematically pilfered by fraudsters who treated Minnesota-run programs as their personal piggy bank.
22: The programs targeted include housing assistance for seniors and people with disabilities, child care, and autism services.
55: Today's arrests represent the largest autism fraud bust in American history.
22: Investigators say the defendants paid kickbacks to parents, falsely diagnosed children with autism, and submitted fake Medicaid claims totaling more than $400 million. The charges coming the same day Amy Bach, the former head of a nonprofit, was sentenced to more than 40 years in prison. She was convicted in a separate scheme that stole nearly $250 million from a program meant to feed needy children during the pandemic.
21: And federal prosecutors estimate the Minnesota fraud scandals could top $9 billion, a figure disputed by Governor Tim Walz.
22: Well, Memorial Day cookouts will be more expensive this year. No surprise there. But one grocery chain is promising to start cutting prices. Kroger says it's trying to win back customers from Walmart and Costco. It says costs will be trimmed to help reduce prices. Meanwhile, Walmart warns it may have to raise prices because of rising fuel costs. And PepsiCo, owner of Lay's and Doritos, is planning to raise prices on chips.
21: All right, well, still to come here, the suspected burglar who got stuck inside a wall.
22: Also ahead, what Britney Spears told police during her DUI arrest.
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28: Is this hard to talk about?
29: Yeah,
30: Seattle ground, about to take off. It's going to be crazy. I did a kind of a bad thing.
31: So you hijacked the plane?
30: Yeah.
32: He hasn't flown an airplane before.
33: How did he get that plane in the airplane? How did no one know?
30: You think this thing can do a barrel roll?
34: Trying to figure out how to use the autopilot first.
30: Boring.
36: He's going upside
40: holy
36: down.
40: Roll. Holy
41: can we cut the cameras?
30: This is probably like jail time for life, huh?
21: There's a bad break for this suspected burglar. He was arrested after getting stuck in a wall. Yes, that's right. Police in Salinas, California, heard him calling for help while they were grabbing coffee. He had been trapped there, get this, for 10 hours after falling from a roof.
22: The arch that President Trump wants to build near Arlington National Cemetery is one step closer to being built. The design has now been approved by an arts commission, but the 8-foot base and the lions have been removed. Another commission takes up the project next month.
21: Well, it is back to the drawing board for a proposal to build a women's history museum in Washington. The bill was rejected when Democrats objected to a Republican change, which said only, quote, biological women could be included in the museum.
22: We turn now to Britney Spears speaking to police.
46: Newly released video shows the moment California Highway Patrol arrested Britney Spears for suspected driving under the influence.
48: I do smell alcohol coming from your car, okay?
46: She was pulled over after 911 calls about her erratic driving. She can be seen taking a sobriety test before being cuffed. In a copy of the police report, officers reported the distinct odor of an alcoholic beverage and said Spears told them she had one mimosa earlier in the day. But officers say they found an empty wine glass in the cup holder.
51: I could drink probably 4 bottles of wine and take care of you. Okay. I'm an angel.
46: Officers say her mood changed from confrontational and agitated to flamboyant and compliant, adding she also appeared to speak with a British accent at times. Spears said she had taken Adderall, Prozac, and a mood stabilizer. Breath tests showed blood alcohol levels, the report said, were under the legal limit. She accepted a plea deal this month after voluntarily seeking rehab and was sentenced to 12 months probation. Her publicist saying she's taken responsibility for her conduct and appreciates the outpouring of support she has received.
22: Her plea deal includes a substance abuse program.
21: Well, coming up here, Caitlin Clark surpassing LeBron James.
22: Plus, Hooters tries to rebrand.
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69: 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You're trying to steal my husband.
0: You stole him first.
1: 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Do you have good news to share with me?
2: 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You work with the police.
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3: 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Do we have your attention now? Catch me if
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21: Back now in time to check the pulse, and we begin with another big win for the New York Knicks.
22: Oh yeah, go Knicks. And this game was filled with Hart, that's guard Josh Hart. He led the Knicks with a career playoff high 26 points in a 109-93 win over Cleveland. And after the game, it was time to talk pizza.
13: Are you a crust guy?
14: It depends if it's garlic crust. Or a good crust, like a good crust pizza.
22: The Knicks have a 2-0 series lead. Gotta have a good slice. And another basketball headline for you this morning, a milestone for Caitlin Clark. She's now surpassed LeBron James in jersey sales. She's only 24 years old. Well, next, the change is coming to Hooters. Yeah, the CEO says the company is rebranding to be more attractive to families. Of course, Hooters has long been known for its Hooter girls and their uniforms. The boss acknowledges that chased away a lot of customers. He says the uniforms are being addressed along with menu changes. Interesting. All right, next, President Trump is supporting the effort to make daylight saving time permanent.
21: Yeah, the House has approved a bill that would do away with the yearly time shifts.
22: The president says changing the clocks is a waste of money, but the bill is still a long way from becoming law. All right, next, an easier way to get concert tickets.
21: And it comes from an unlikely source. Spotify will now monitor your streams and other activity to gauge your music fandom. The app's new reserve service will then determine the most dedicated followers of certain artists and then reserve them 2 tickets for a concert on that artist's upcoming tour. So cool. Well, finally, the hippo and the boy.
22: Yeah, this is so cute. And this adorable video comes from the Milwaukee County Zoo. That hippo appearing to bond with the boy through the glass. The zoo saying there was a hippo connection.
21: Top headlines next.
15: The child could change the fate of the galaxy.
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15: When under siege, a new hero.
18: Good shot, baby.
15: Will rise.
19: The Mandalorian will die tomorrow.
20: Go now. I'll hold them off.
23: Star Wars The Mandalorian and Grogu, rated PG-13, now playing in theaters.
24: I've decided it's my alpha day. I need to send a message that says I am hyper-competent.
25: Someone bring a gurney.
24: I don't need anyone's help.
26: What have you done?
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35: The slayings of 2 young people in a nearby Lover's Lane area.
36: It caused a reign of terror.
37: It was a mystery.
38: This is a cold case going nowhere fast.
39: 35 years, we're going to be sitting here, and we still don't have an answer.
0: Then there's a break in the case.
1: Police say they have finally solved a brutal double murder after 36 years.
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3: All right, where's my LGBTQ? 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And also coming to the show. Hey! Shut up! I'm pissed off so often lately, you guys, I swear. Because I'm a grown-ass woman in America, and I'm paying attention. If I had known we were headed toward The Handmaid's Tale, and I was going to be wearing that big red cape, I wouldn't have cut out carbs.
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22: Of three murders, and they won't try to execute him again for at least another year. A longtime personal assistant for sex offender Jeffrey Epstein answering questions behind closed doors. A top member of Congress says Sarah Kellen identified three previously unknown abusers connected to Epstein. The family of NASCAR legend Kyle Busch says he died after a severe illness, but they didn't elaborate. Busch recently had a sinus cold. Protests erupting outside the new U.S. consulate in Greenland. The anger came as the U.S. special envoy said it's time to, quote, put a footprint back on the island. Today's weather, rain from the East Coast to the plains, and it won't get much better for the holiday weekend. Parts of Texas could see 6 inches of rain through Monday. Well, finally, here on GMA First Look, could it be the song of the summer? Yeah, Sophie has the story behind the Puerto Rico song.
7: I'm in San Juan, Mijo, capital of Puerto Rico.
8: Charlie Puth, Luke Combs, Jennifer Love Hewitt, all catching a vibe to this catchy tune called the Puerto Rico song, which has become a viral hit on TikTok.
9: I'm waking up, I got O-Town doing dances to it, like, it's incredible.
8: Bill Steitler of Pittsburgh, Pennsylvania, is behind the lyrics, but the rest of the song was created by Suno, an AI music generator. He puts the lyrics into the program and gives it a prompt of what he wants the song to sound like.
10: What did you say you wanted it to sound like?
9: You gotta pay me for that, that's the secret sauce, are you kidding me? I'm not saying that on national TV.
8: Steitler started writing these songs about the places he was visiting as a way to fill time and be creative during his sobriety journey. Now, he describes himself as a content creator, comedian, and...
10: Do you consider yourself a songwriter now?
9: Songwriter, yes. Musician, no. Hear that? Musician, no!
8: Suno has faced legal trouble. Warner Music Group accused the AI platform of producing tracks that were indistinguishable from the work by real artists. But the companies settled, even creating a partnership.
16: If you ask someone, sound like Sledgehammer by Fifth Harmony, and it sounds exactly like it, shouldn't Fifth Harmony get a cut of my song?
8: Music journalist Tomas Mier says he was obsessed with the song from the beginning, and that transparency is key.
16: This comedian is being super transparent in his social media, saying these are AI-generated songs, but not everybody's going to do that.
8: Steitler says he's getting opportunities he never imagined, now meeting with Discover Puerto Rico Tourism.
9: Hopefully people will see some songwriting ability, and I can collab with some musicians.
7: All of this in Puerto Rico.
22: He created a bop. That song has had her dancing all morning. Yes. It's going to be stuck in my head the rest of the day.
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0: Sherry, Preston. A shock for the NASCAR world after the sudden death of driver Kyle Busch following an illness. The two-time NASCAR Cup Series champ had called the doctor 12 days ago asking him to give him a shot as he was reportedly struggling with a cold made worse by G-forces on the track. ABC's Andrea Fuji.
6: Busch won more races across NASCAR's three national series than any other driver in history. Just last week, after winning at Dover Motor Speedway, he gave a now very meaningful response to a reporter's question.
11: Why do these moments never get old, Kyle?
12: Because you never know when the last one is.
0: Busch leaves behind a wife and two children. Following backlash over the $1.8 billion fund set up to help those who feel they've been wronged by the government, there was no vote taken in the Senate on the president's $70 billion immigration enforcement package.
13: It's something that he's been asking for. He wants that bill on his desk by June 1st. That is not going to happen now. And that is due to a sort of rebellion that occurred in the Senate Republican conference on Thursday morning. We had acting Attorney General Todd Blanche come up to Capitol Hill to sort of do a bit of a cleanup for Senate Republicans who were pretty publicly out there lambasting this IRS weaponization fund.
0: ABC's Ali Pekoran on Capitol Hill. The idea of U.S. military intervention in Cuba is being raised again as Secretary of State Marco Rubio meets with NATO members in Sweden. He's there for talks on Iran and the broader mission of the alliance. Rubio, as he arrived, saying,
14: "The president's views, frankly, disappointment at some of our NATO allies and their response to our operations in the Middle East. They're well documented. That will have to be addressed."
0: The Sherpa, who has summited Mount Everest 32 times, is urging authorities to limit the number of climbers on the mountain. On Wednesday, 274 people crowded the path to Everest summit. That's the highest number recorded on a single day from the Nepal side. You're listening to ABC News.
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0: Memorial Day travel woes for those in the Northeast. Heavy rain is expected all weekend long, and the runway with that sinkhole in it at LaGuardia Airport in New York is still shut down.
19: That runway now expected to reopen on Saturday after being shut down on Wednesday. Of course, it caused major delays and dozens of cancellations. The situation is among a few throwing a wrench into the holiday travel rush. An estimated 45 million Americans are projected to fly or drive in the coming days.
0: ABC's Morgan Norwood. Police in California releasing video taken during the DUI arrest of Britney Spears. That was her saying she could drink probably four bottles of wine and still take care of the arresting officer, adding she's an angel. Spears' blood alcohol level was below the legal limit, but she does admit she had taken several drugs that day, including Adderall, Prozac, and a mood stabilizer. End of an era in late night. Stephen Colbert telling his audience before the final show.
20: I'll say to you what I've said to every audience for the last 11 years, and I have meant it every time. Have a good show. Thanks for being here. And let's do it, y'all.
0: CBS canceled Colbert's show, claiming it was too expensive. The final guest last night was Paul McCartney, who was with the Beatles when they first performed in that very venue, the Ed Sullivan Theater, for the first time in America in 1964. Sherry Preston, ABC News.
19: Mid-flight. And in terms of the weather, much of the nation is seeing rain. Three people had to be rescued from this vehicle swept away by floodwaters near Houlton, Indiana. And checking the map now, most of the South will see rain today, as well as the northern plains and Ohio Valley. And showers will move into the Northeast. We'll check your full forecast in just a few moments.
21: Now to Washington and what's being called a Republican revolt. Senators appearing to turn their backs on President Trump when it comes to his nearly $2 billion IRS settlement fund. Here's ABC's Lionel Moise.
1: This morning, more Senate Republicans are expressing anger over President Trump's $1.8 billion so-called anti-weaponization fund. The fund stems from his settlement with the IRS for leaking his tax returns. It would use taxpayer money to compensate people who say they were unfairly investigated by the Biden administration. Those people could include rioters who stormed the Capitol on January 6th and assaulted police officers.
3: These people don't deserve restitution. Many of them deserve to be in prison. This is just stupid. On stilts.
1: Acting Attorney General Todd Blanche met with Republicans skeptical about the fund. Sources say there was yelling, with senators worried about November's elections. Sources say one stood up telling Blanche, "You created this expletive sandwich. You got to figure it out." Senators reportedly feel Blanche failed to guarantee the fund would exclude people prosecuted for crimes on January 6th.
4: Did he make that guarantee to you all in the meeting?
23: I did raise that issue, and that seemed to be what he was saying, but, you know, we haven't seen language.
4: You want more clarity?
23: I do.
1: Trump allies are already lining up for payouts from the fund.
24: I'm Mike Lindell, inventor of the world's most comfortable pillow.
1: MyPillow CEO Mike Lindell, who made false claims about the 2020 election, says he believes he and his employees are owed money for losses his company suffered.
25: I was glad to see it might be a faster way to get my employees that all were hurt. Some of them lost everything. I think it's a real good thing for everybody.
1: But back on Capitol Hill, concerns about the fund, as well as President Trump's controversial ballroom project, have now prompted Republicans to delay approving one of the president's top priorities, his immigration enforcement bill.
26: In another sign of potential trouble for the president, House Speaker Mike Johnson was forced to table a vote on stopping the war in Iran because he did not have enough votes to block it. Rena Morgan.
22: Okay, Lionel, thank you. Well, the American doctor who was infected with Ebola while working in Central Africa says he's cautiously optimistic about his health. Dr. Peter Stafford is being treated right now in Germany. He's now been able to eat some food. U.S. arrival restrictions are now in place for flights carrying people who recently visited African nations dealing with that Ebola outbreak. The flights must arrive at Dulles Airport, where the CDC will screen the passengers. Meanwhile, in Congo, several hospital tents were set on fire after a man with Ebola symptoms died and his friends were denied custody of his body.
21: Now to the end of an era on broadcast TV. Last night was Stephen Colbert's final late show.
27: Overnight, Stephen Colbert hosting the final late show on CBS.
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28: This isn't goodbye. How do you start an OnlyFans?
27: But he kept getting interrupted by celebrities, all vying to be his final guest.
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28: No, Brian, those always feel kind of forced. Paul, why are you interrupting me?
30: I'm just curious when our interview starts. 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
27: The night building to a big surprise, Colbert, a devout Catholic, teeing up an interview with Pope Leo.
32: Oh, wait, Colbert, you call that a Chicago dog? Pope don't play like that. Leo, out!
27: But instead, settling for Paul McCartney.
32: Hey, Steve, what about me?
27: McCartney returning to the Ed Sullivan Theater for perhaps the final time.
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27: More than 60 years after the Beatles' legendary appearance on the same stage, McCartney gifting Colbert a photo of that concert.
28: To Stephen, you're better than the Beatles.
27: Colbert and his former bandleader, John Baptiste, closing out the final show with the Beatles classic. The broadcast ending with Colbert and McCartney turning off the lights on the Late Show franchise.
21: Hard to believe that was really his last one. As for what Colbert does next, he's co-writing a new Lord of the Rings movie.
22: And all eyes on that. Well, a delay for SpaceX and its massive Starship rocket. Last night's launch was scrubbed because of a problem with the tower arm. It's the tallest and most powerful rocket ever built, and Elon Musk says they'll try again today.
21: Time now for your Friday weather.
2: Good morning. As a lot of travel continues for the holiday weekend, watching a large area of showers from the Gulf Coast, the Ohio Valley, Mid-Atlantic, Dakotas into western Minnesota, maybe some severe storms in parts of Texas and Oklahoma, and it's nice in the west. That's what continues into the weekend. Look at Saturday. Widespread rains from Texas. There are flood watches right through the weekend in South Texas. You can see the rain all the way up the coast, although northern New England may be drier. Once we get into Sunday, some breaks from Baltimore to Buffalo, otherwise more showers and thunderstorms. Into Memorial Day, the rain shield is broken up a little bit more. Might be some breaks New York, Boston, Baltimore, and Atlanta. Otherwise, heavy rain New Orleans all the way up to Memphis. 1 to 4 inches of rainfall, more in the south. The big cooling in the northeast. Finally, a little warming by Memorial Day, closer to 70. That's your forecast. I'm ABC News senior meteorologist Lee Goldberg. Have a great weekend.
19: Coming up here on GMA First Look, the supermarket chain promising to cut prices.
22: Also ahead, what's being called an historic fraud bust. One suspect jumping off a fourth floor balcony trying to flee. And the push for a women's history museum in Washington now hitting a roadblock. Stay with us.
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0: There was brainwashing,
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13: Reporting from baseball's opening day here in San Francisco, I'm Becky Worley. Wherever the story is, we'll take you there. 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
14: Back now with terrifying moments on this Virginia bridge. A police patrol car flipped and was left hanging over a guardrail on the Chesapeake Bay Bridge tunnel after a crash. The officer was thankfully okay. Heart-stopping video there. We take you now to Minnesota and what's being called a historic fraud bust.
15: After hours on the run, the FBI capturing Muhammad Omar. Authorities say he's the man who jumped from a fourth-floor balcony trying to flee from agents. He's one of 15 people accused of defrauding Minnesota's Medicaid programs of more than $90 million. The Justice Department says the defendants billed the state for services never provided and used the taxpayer money to buy real estate, luxury cars, and jewelry.
16: Our cases today involve seven different state-managed Medicaid programs that have been systematically pilfered by fraudsters who treated Minnesota-run programs as their personal piggy bank.
15: The programs targeted include housing assistance for seniors and people with disabilities, child care, and autism services.
17: Today's arrests represent the largest autism fraud bust in American history.
15: Investigators say the defendants paid kickbacks to parents, falsely diagnosed children with autism, and submitted fake Medicaid claims totaling more than $400 million. The charges coming the same day Amy Bach, the former head of a nonprofit, was sentenced to more than 40 years in prison. She was convicted in a separate scheme that stole nearly $250 million from a program meant to feed needy children during the pandemic.
14: And federal prosecutors estimate the Minnesota fraud scandals could top $9 billion, a figure disputed by Governor Tim Walz.
13: Well, Memorial Day cookouts will be more expensive this year, no surprise there. But one grocery chain is promising to start cutting prices. Kroger says it's trying to win back customers from Walmart and Costco. It says costs will be trimmed to help reduce prices. Meanwhile, Walmart warns it may have to raise prices because of rising fuel costs. And PepsiCo, owner of Lay's and Doritos, is planning to raise prices on chips.
14: All right, well, still to come here, the suspected burglar who got stuck inside a wall.
13: Also ahead, what Britney Spears told police during her DUI arrest.
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0: Forest, Alaska, getting you behind the stories as they happen, giving you a front row seat to our world as it plays out in real time, live. 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
2: Is this hard to talk about?
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4: Seattle ground, about to take off. It's going to be crazy. I did a kind of a bad thing.
5: So you hijacked the plane?
4: Yeah.
6: He hasn't flown an airplane before.
7: How did he get that plane in the airplane? How did no one know?
4: You think this thing can do a barrel roll?
8: Trying to figure out how to use the autopilot first.
4: Boring.
9: He's going upside
10: holy
9: down.
10: Roll. Holy.
9: Can we cut the cameras?
4: This is probably like jail time for life, huh?
0: There's a bad break for this suspected burglar. He was arrested after getting stuck in a wall. Yes, that's right. Police in Salinas, California, heard him calling for help while they were grabbing coffee. He had been trapped there, get this, for 10 hours after falling from a roof. The arch that President Trump wants to build near Arlington National Cemetery is one step closer to being built. The design has now been approved by an arts commission, but the 8-foot base and the lions have been removed. Another commission takes up the project next month. Well, it is back to the drawing board for a proposal to build a women's history museum in Washington. The bill was rejected when Democrats objected to a Republican change, which said only, quote, biological women could be included in the museum. We turn now to Britney Spears speaking to police.
11: Newly released video shows the moment California Highway Patrol arrested Britney Spears for suspected driving under the influence.
12: I do smell alcohol coming from your car, okay?
11: She was pulled over after 911 calls about her erratic driving. She can be seen taking a sobriety test before being cuffed. In a copy of the police report, officers reported the distinct odor of an alcoholic beverage and said Spears told them she had one mimosa earlier in the day. But officers say they found an empty wine glass in the cup holder.
13: I could drink probably 4 bottles of wine to take care of you. I'm an angel.
11: Officers say her mood changed from confrontational and agitated to flamboyant and compliant, adding she also appeared to speak with a British accent at times. Spears said she had taken Adderall, Prozac, and a mood stabilizer. Breath tests showed blood alcohol levels, the report said, were under the legal limit. She accepted a plea deal this month after voluntarily seeking rehab and was sentenced to 12 months probation. Her publicist saying she's taken responsibility for her conduct and appreciates the outpouring of support she has received.
0: Her plea deal includes a substance abuse program. Well, coming up here, Caitlin Clark surpassing LeBron James. Plus, Hooters tries to rebrand.
14: Security video captures a little girl by herself.
15: How old are you, sweetheart?
16: 3.
15: She's 3 years old. She's in the parking lot standing here by herself with a pillow.
17: She had blood on her.
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15: Oh my gosh, there's blood on the front seat.
19: This teacher of the year just vanished.
14: Solving the crime comes down to a child.
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20: 911, what's your emergency?
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25: Run! You're trying to steal my husband.
26: You stole him first.
27: Do you have good news to share with me?
28: I'm surprised you work with the police.
27: Well, you know, free coffee.
29: Got a high profile murder on our hands. Do we have your attention now?
27: Catch me if you can. Our killer was also a sprinter.
29: See if we can track her down.
28: Track her down.
27: You can do this all day?
28: I'll stop.
27: I think that's for the best.
30: Does anyone else hear that?
28: Hear what?
31: That's the best compliment I've ever gotten.
29: I'm gonna cry for the first time in my entire life.
32: 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A plus.
28: What an astute observation.
30: I was just getting to the good part.
32: Stay calm, Mr. Johnson. You're gonna freak the kids out.
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0: Back now in time to check the pulse, and we begin with another big win for the New York Knicks.
2: Oh yeah, go Knicks. And this game was filled with heart. That's guard Josh Hart. He led the Knicks with a career playoff high, 26 points in a 109-93 win over Cleveland. And after the game, it was time to talk pizza.
3: Are you a crust guy?
4: It depends if it's garlic crust. Or a good crust, like a good crust pizza.
0: The Knicks have a 2-0 series lead. Gotta have a good slice. And another basketball headline for you this morning, a milestone for Caitlin Clark. She's now surpassed LeBron James in jersey sales. She's only 24 years old. Well, next, the change is coming to Hooters.
2: Yeah, the CEO says the company is rebranding to be more attractive to families. Of course, Hooters has long been known for its Hooter girls and their uniforms. The boss acknowledges that chased away a lot of customers. He says the uniforms are being addressed along with menu changes. Interesting. All right, next, President Trump is supporting the effort to make daylight saving time permanent.
0: Yeah, the House has approved a bill that would do away with the yearly time shifts.
2: The president says changing the clocks is a waste of money, but the bill is still a long way from becoming law. All right, next, an easier way to get concert tickets.
0: And it comes from an unlikely source. Spotify will now monitor your streams and other activity to gauge your music fandom. The app's new reserve service will then determine the most dedicated followers of certain artists and then reserve them 2 tickets for a concert on that artist's upcoming tour. So cool. Well, finally, the hippo and the boy.
2: Yeah, this is so cute. And this adorable video comes from the Milwaukee County Zoo. That hippo appearing to bond with the boy through the glass. The zoo saying there was a hippo connection.
0: Top headlines next.
5: The child could change the fate of the galaxy.
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9: The Mandalorian will die tomorrow.
10: 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I'll hold them off.
12: Star Wars The Mandalorian and Grogu, rated PG-13, now playing in theaters.
16: I decided it's my alpha day. I need to send a message that says I am hyper-competent.
22: Someone bring a gurney.
16: I don't need anyone's help.
26: What have you done?
16: And I don't love strip clubs, but I can sit at the bar and eat wings.
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34: Gotta stay focused.
35: Yeah.
36: They were just in the wrong place at the wrong time, and evil found them.
37: The slayings of 2 young people in a nearby Lover's Lane area.
38: It caused a reign of terror.
36: It was a mystery.
39: This is a cold case going nowhere fast.
40: 35 years, we're going to be sitting here, and we still don't have an answer.
39: Then there's a break in the case.
41: Police say they have finally solved a brutal double murder after 36 years.
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44: All right, where's my LGBTQ? Where are you? Thank you very much. Thanks for coming out. And also coming to the show. Hey! Hey! Shut up! I'm pissed off so often lately, you guys, I swear. Because I'm a grown-ass woman in America, and I'm paying attention. If I had known we were headed toward The Handmaid's Tale, and I was going to be wearing that big red cape, I wouldn't have cut out carbs.
2: Checking more top stories, Tennessee was forced to call off the lethal injection of Tony Caruthers because his executioners were unable to find a vein. He was convicted of 3 murders, and they won't try to execute him again for at least another year.
0: A longtime personal assistant for sex offender Jeffrey Epstein answering questions behind closed doors. A top member of Congress says Sarah Kellen identified 3 previously unknown abusers connected to Epstein.
2: The family of NASCAR legend Kyle Busch says he died after a severe illness, but they didn't elaborate. Busch recently had a sinus cold. Protests erupting outside the new U.S. consulate in Greenland. The anger came as the U.S. special envoy said it's time to, quote, put a footprint back on the island. Today's weather, rain from the East Coast to the plains, and it won't get much better for the holiday weekend. Parts of Texas could see 6 inches of rain through Monday. Well, finally here on GMA First Look, could it be the song of the summer? Yeah, Sophie has the story behind the Puerto Rico song.
1: Time in San Juan, mi hijo, capital of Puerto Rico.
3: Charlie Puth, Luke Combs, Jennifer Love Hewitt, all catching a vibe to this catchy tune called the Puerto Rico song, which has become a viral hit on TikTok.
6: I'm waking up, I got O-Town doing dances to it, like, it's incredible.
3: Bill Steitler of Pittsburgh, Pennsylvania, is behind the lyrics, but the rest of the song was created by Suno, an AI music generator. He puts the lyrics into the program and gives it a prompt of what he wants the song to sound like.
7: What did you say you wanted it to sound like?
6: You gotta pay me for that, that's the secret sauce, are you kidding me? I'm not saying that on national TV.
3: Steitler started writing these songs about the places he was visiting as a way to fill time and be creative during his sobriety journey. Now, he describes himself as a content creator, comedian, and...
7: Do you consider yourself a songwriter now?
6: Songwriter, yes. Musician, no. Hear that? Musician, no!
3: Suno has faced legal trouble. Warner Music Group accused the AI platform of producing tracks that were indistinguishable from the work by real artists. But the companies settled, even creating a partnership.
8: If you ask someone, sound like Sledgehammer by Fifth Harmony, and it sounds exactly like it, shouldn't Fifth Harmony get a cut of my song?
3: Music journalist Tomas Mier says he was obsessed with the song from the beginning, and that transparency is key.
8: This comedian is being super transparent in his social media, saying these are AI-generated songs, but not everybody's going to do that.
3: Steitler says he's getting opportunities he never imagined, now meeting with Discover Puerto Rico Tourism.
6: Hopefully people will see some songwriting ability, and I can collab with some musicians.
1: All of this in Puerto Rico.
0: He created a bop.
2: That song has had her dancing all morning. Yes. It's going to be stuck in my head the rest of the day.
0: That's your Good Morning America First Look. Have a great day, everyone.
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0: Right now on Good Morning America First Look, the sudden and shocking death of NASCAR legend Kyle Busch at the age of 41. What we're learning about his final days.
2: Travel trouble, a sinkhole delays the reopening of one of the busiest airport runways in America again.
0: Republican revolt, more senators expressing outrage over President Trump's so-called anti-weaponization fund.
11: ABC News, I'm Sherry Preston. The illness NASCAR driver Kyle Busch's family says he was suffering before his death has not been disclosed, but we do know the 41-year-old had asked for medical help recently while struggling with a cold. ABC News medical contributor Dr. Alok Patel.
13: In some situations, what may seem like a routine cold can actually turn into pneumonia, sepsis, meningitis, or may even affect other organs in your body. This can lead to some severe complications.
11: Busch was a two-time NASCAR Cup Series champion. The long Memorial Day weekend will be full of rain in the Northeast, where one of the runways at New York's LaGuardia Airport is still shut down because of a sinkhole. Secretary of State Marco Rubio in Sweden for a meeting of NATO foreign ministers, saying of the war in Iran,
14: there's been some slight progress. I don't want to exaggerate it, but there's been a little bit of movement, and that's good. The fundamentals remain the same. Iran can never have a nuclear weapon.
11: Price of a gallon of regular gas, $4.55, according to Gas Buddy, $1.61 higher than the start of the war. This is ABC News.
2: His life could be cut so short so suddenly. Here's ABC's Andrea Fujii.
15: This morning, the racing world in shock after the sudden death of two-time NASCAR Cup Series champion Kyle Busch.
17: Kyle Busch behind the wheel, winning.
15: At just 41 years old, the married father of two died after being hospitalized with what his family describes as a severe illness. They did not elaborate. Reaction pouring in overnight. Denny Hamlin saying, absolutely cannot comprehend this news. Dale Earnhardt Jr. saying, I will never be able to make sense of this loss, but I am thankful that we had found a way to become friends. Just 12 days ago, Busch radioed his crew during this race in upstate New York, asking a doctor to give him a shot. He was reportedly struggling with a sinus cold, made worse by the intense G-forces and elevation changes of the course.
4: He has asked to have medical attention available after the race.
5: I'm going to need a shot. Copy.
15: Although no cause of death has been given, doctors say bad colds can turn deadly.
13: In some situations, what may seem like a routine cold can actually turn into pneumonia, sepsis, meningitis, or may even affect other organs in your body. This can lead to some severe complications.
15: Busch won more races across NASCAR's three national series than any other driver in history. Just last week, after winning at Dover Motor Speedway, he gave a now very meaningful response to a reporter's question.
9: Why do these moments never get old, Kyle?
10: Because you never know when the last one is.
15: Off the track, Busch's family took front and center. He and his wife, Samantha, were vocal in the past about their struggles with infertility. In 2021, they spoke on the Tamron Hall Show about IVF, hoping to help other families.
12: When we were starting to go through it, we were trying to research, and there wasn't a whole lot out there.
15: In a joint statement last night, NASCAR and the Busch family saying, Kyle was a rare talent, one who comes along once in a generation. He was fierce, he was passionate, he was immensely skilled, and he cared deeply about the sports and fans.
16: He was somebody who was willing, even at the top of his game and winning NASCAR championships, to still go and mentor and give advice to a teenager like me and a lot of other young drivers that came through his organization.
0: Busch was supposed to compete in a race in North Carolina this Sunday. We're told the race will go on as planned. Morgan, Rena.
2: And we're certainly thinking of his family. Andrea, thank you. Well, you can expect more delays at one of the nation's busiest airports today. And that's because a sinkhole that opened up on this runway at New York's LaGuardia Airport forced that runway to remain closed until tomorrow. Hundreds of flights have been impacted ahead of what's expected to be record-breaking weekend of travel. Meanwhile, a United Airlines flight from New York to Guatemala had to be diverted to Dulles Airport in Virginia last night. Officials say an unruly passenger tried to open the door mid-flight. And in terms of the weather, much of the nation is seeing rain. Three people had to be rescued from this vehicle swept away by floodwaters near Houlton, Indiana. And checking the map now, most of the south will see rain today, as well as the northern plains and Ohio Valley. And showers will move into the northeast. We'll check your full forecast in just a few moments. Now to Washington and what's being called a Republican revolt. Senators appearing to turn their backs on President Trump when it comes to his nearly $2 billion IRS settlement fund. Here's ABC's Lionel Moise.
18: This morning, more Senate Republicans are expressing anger over President Trump's $1.8 billion so-called anti-weaponization fund. The fund stems from his settlement with the IRS for leaking his tax returns. It would use taxpayer money to compensate people who say they were unfairly investigated by the Biden administration. Those people could include rioters who stormed the Capitol on January 6th and assaulted police officers.
19: These people don't deserve restitution. Many of them deserve to be in prison. This is just stupid. On stilts.
18: Acting Attorney General Todd Blanche met with Republicans skeptical about the fund. Sources say there was yelling, with senators worried about November's elections. Sources say one stood up, telling Blanche, "You created this expletive sandwich. You got to figure it out." Senators reportedly feel Blanche failed to guarantee the fund would exclude people prosecuted for crimes on January 6th.
20: Did he make that guarantee to you all in the meeting?
21: I did raise that issue, and that seemed to be what he was saying, but, you know, we haven't seen language.
20: You want more clarity?
21: I do.
18: Trump allies are already lining up for payouts from the fund.
22: I'm Mike Lindell, inventor of the world's most comfortable pillow.
18: MyPillow CEO Mike Lindell, who made false claims about the 2020 election, says he believes he and his employees are owed money for losses his company suffered.
22: I was glad to see it might be a faster way to get my employees that all were hurt. Some of them lost everything. And I think it's a real good thing for everybody.
18: But back on Capitol Hill, concerns about the fund, as well as President Trump's controversial ballroom project, have now prompted Republicans to delay approving one of the president's top priorities, his immigration enforcement bill.
23: In another sign of potential trouble for the president, House Speaker Mike Johnson was forced to table a vote on stopping the war in Iran because he did not have enough votes to block it. Rena, Morgan.
0: Okay, Lionel, thank you. Well, the American doctor who was infected with Ebola while working in Central Africa says he's cautiously optimistic about his health. Dr. Peter Stafford is being treated right now in Germany. He's now been able to eat some food. U.S. arrival restrictions are now in place for flights carrying people who've recently visited African nations dealing with that Ebola outbreak. The flights must arrive at Dulles Airport, where the CDC will screen the passengers. Meanwhile, in Congo, several hospital tents were set on fire after a man with Ebola symptoms died and his friends were denied custody of his body. Now to the end of an era on broadcast TV. Last night was Stephen Colbert's final late show.
15: Overnight, Stephen Colbert hosting the final late show on CBS.
1: If you're just tuning into the late show, you missed a lot.
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1: This isn't goodbye. How do you start an OnlyFans?
15: But he kept getting interrupted by celebrities, all vying to be his final guest.
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1: No, Brian, those always feel kind of forced. 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
8: No way, Colbert! You call that a Chicago dog? Pope don't play like that! Leo, out!
15: But instead, settling for Paul McCartney.
24: Hey, Steve, what about me?
15: McCartney returning to the Ed Sullivan Theater for perhaps the final time.
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15: Colbert and his former band leader, John Baptiste, closing out the final show with a Beatles classic. The broadcast ending with Colbert and McCartney turning off the lights on the Late Show franchise.
2: Hard to believe that was really his last one. As for what Colbert does next, he's co-writing a new Lord of the Rings movie.
0: And all eyes on that. Well, a delay for SpaceX and its massive Starship rocket. Last night's launch was scrubbed because of a problem with the tower arm. It's the tallest and most powerful rocket ever built, and Elon Musk says they'll try again today.
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26: Good morning. As a lot of travel continues for the holiday weekend, watching a large area of showers from the Gulf Coast, the Ohio Valley, Mid-Atlantic, Dakotas into western Minnesota, maybe some severe storms in parts of Texas and Oklahoma, and it's nice in the west. That's what continues into the weekend. Look at Saturday. Widespread rains from Texas. There are flood watches right through the weekend in South Texas. You can see the rain all the way up the coast, although northern New England may be drier. Once we get into Sunday, some breaks from Baltimore to Buffalo, otherwise more showers and thunderstorms. Into Memorial Day, the rain shield is broken up a little bit more. Might be some breaks New York, Boston, Baltimore, and Atlanta. Otherwise, heavy rain New Orleans all the way up to Memphis. 1 to 4 inches of rainfall, more in the south. The big cooling in the northeast. Finally, a little warming by Memorial Day, closer to 70. That's your forecast. I'm ABC News senior meteorologist Lee Goldberg. Have a great weekend.
0: Coming up here on GMA First Look, the supermarket chain promising to cut prices.
2: Also ahead, what's being called an historic fraud bust. One suspect jumping off a fourth floor balcony trying to flee.
0: And the push for a women's history museum in Washington now hitting a roadblock. Stay with us.
27: The child could change the fate of the galaxy.
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20: What in the world is going on here?
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49: I'm Robin Roberts in Southern California, covering those devastating wildfires. Wherever the story is, we take you there. 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
0: Back now with terrifying moments on this Virginia bridge. A police patrol car flipped and was left hanging over a guardrail on the Chesapeake Bay Bridge tunnel after a crash. The officer was thankfully okay. Heart-stopping video there. We take you now to Minnesota and what's being called a historic fraud bust.
15: After hours on the run, the FBI capturing Muhammad Omar. Authorities say he's the man who jumped from a fourth-floor balcony trying to flee from agents. He's one of 15 people accused of defrauding Minnesota's Medicaid programs of more than $90 million. The Justice Department says the defendants billed the state for services never provided and used the taxpayer money to buy real estate, luxury cars, and jewelry.
50: Our cases today involve seven different state-managed Medicaid programs that have been systematically pilfered by fraudsters who treated Minnesota-run programs as their personal piggy bank.
15: The programs targeted include housing assistance for seniors and people with disabilities, child care, and autism services.
51: Today's arrests represent the largest autism fraud bust in American history.
15: Investigators say the defendants paid kickbacks to parents, falsely diagnosed children with autism, and submitted fake Medicaid claims totaling more than $400 million. The charges coming the same day Amy Bach, the former head of a nonprofit, was sentenced to more than 40 years in prison. She was convicted in a separate scheme that stole nearly $250 million from a program meant to feed needy children during the pandemic.
0: And federal prosecutors estimate the Minnesota fraud scandals could top $9 billion, a figure disputed by Governor Tim Walz. Well, Memorial Day cookouts will be more expensive this year. No surprise there. But one grocery chain is promising to start cutting prices. Kroger says it's trying to win back customers from Walmart and Costco. It says costs will be trimmed to help reduce prices. Meanwhile, Walmart warns it may have to raise prices because of rising fuel costs. And PepsiCo, owner of Lay's and Doritos, is planning to raise prices on chips. All right, well, still to come here, the suspected burglar who got stuck inside a wall. Also ahead, what Britney Spears told police during her DUI arrest.
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20: Is this hard to talk about?
21: Yeah.
22: Shuttle ground, about to take off. It's going to be crazy. I did a kind of a bad thing.
23: So you hijacked the plane?
22: Yeah.
24: He hasn't flown an airplane before.
25: How did he get that plane in the airplane? How did no one know?
22: You think this thing can do a barrel roll?
26: Try to figure out how to use the autopilot first.
22: Boring.
27: He's going upside
28: holy
27: down.
28: Rolling. Holy.
27: Can we cut the cameras?
22: This is probably like jail time for life, huh?
0: There's a bad break for this suspected burglar. He was arrested after getting stuck in a wall. Yes, that's right. Police in Salinas, California, heard him calling for help while they were grabbing coffee. He had been trapped there, get this, for 10 hours after falling from a roof.
19: The arch that President Trump wants to build near Arlington National Cemetery is one step closer to being built. The design has now been approved by an arts commission, but the 8-foot base and the lions have been removed. Another commission takes up the project next month.
0: Well, it is back to the drawing board for a proposal to build a women's history museum in Washington. The bill was rejected when Democrats objected to a Republican change, which said only, quote, biological women could be included in the museum.
19: We turn now to Britney Spears speaking to police.
20: Newly released video shows the moment California Highway Patrol arrested Britney Spears for suspected driving under the influence.
21: I do smell alcohol coming from your car, okay?
20: She was pulled over after 911 calls about her erratic driving. She can be seen taking a sobriety test before being cuffed. In a copy of the police report, officers reported the distinct odor of an alcoholic beverage and said Spears told them she had one mimosa earlier in the day. But officers say they found an empty wine glass in the cup holder.
22: I could drink probably 4 bottles of wine and take care of you. I'm an angel.
20: Officers say her mood changed from confrontational and agitated to flamboyant and compliant, adding she also appeared to speak with a British accent at times. Spears said she had taken Adderall, Prozac, and a mood stabilizer. Breath tests showed blood alcohol levels, the report said, were under the legal limit. She accepted a plea deal this month after voluntarily seeking rehab and was sentenced to 12 months probation. Her publicist saying she's taken responsibility for her conduct and appreciates the outpouring of support she has received.
19: Her plea deal includes a substance abuse program.
0: Well, coming up here, Caitlin Clark surpassing LeBron James.
19: Plus, Hooters tries to rebrand.
23: Security video captures a little girl by herself.
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36: 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Like summertime, I can make you melt.
1: Got a high-profile murder on our hands. Do we have your attention now?
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0: Back now in time to check the pulse, and we begin with another big win for the New York Knicks.
19: Oh yeah, go Knicks. And this game was filled with Hart. That's guard Josh Hart. He led the Knicks with a career playoff high 26 points in a 109-93 win over Cleveland. And after the game, it was time to talk pizza.
12: Are you a crust guy?
13: It depends if it's garlic crust.
12: Or a good crust, like a good crust pizza.
19: The Knicks have a 2-0 series lead. Gotta have a good slice. And another basketball headline for you this morning, a milestone for Caitlin Clark. She's now surpassed LeBron James in jersey sales. She's only 24 years old. Well, next, the change is coming to Hooters.
0: Yeah, the CEO says the company is rebranding to be more attractive to families. Of course, Hooters has long been known for its Hooter girls and their uniforms. The boss acknowledges that chased away a lot of customers. He says the uniforms are being addressed along with menu changes. Interesting. All right, next, President Trump is supporting the effort to make daylight saving time permanent.
19: Yeah, the House has approved a bill that would do away with the yearly time shifts.
0: The president says changing the clocks is a waste of money, but the bill is still a long way from becoming law. All right, next, an easier way to get concert tickets.
19: And it comes from an unlikely source. Spotify will now monitor your streams and other activity to gauge your music fandom. The app's new reserve service will then determine the most dedicated followers of certain artists and then reserve them 2 tickets for a concert on that artist's upcoming tour. So cool. Well, finally, the hippo and the boy.
0: Yeah, this is so cute. And this adorable video comes from the Milwaukee County Zoo. That hippo appearing to bond with the boy through the glass. The zoo saying there was a hippo connection.
19: Top headlines next.
30: The child could change the fate of the galaxy.
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30: Will rise.
17: The Mandalorian will die tomorrow.
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38: I've decided it's my alpha day. I need to send a message that says I am hyper-competent.
39: Someone bring a gurney.
38: I don't need anyone's help.
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44: The slayings of 2 young people in a nearby Lover's Lane area.
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50: All right, where's my LGBTQ? Where are you? Thank you very much. Thanks for coming out. And also coming to the show. Hey! Shut up! I'm pissed off so often lately, you guys, I swear. Because I'm a grown-ass woman in America, and I'm paying attention. If I had known we were headed toward The Handmaid's Tale, and I was going to be wearing that big red cape, I wouldn't have cut out carbs.
0: Checking more.
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0: Boys said it's time to, quote, put a footprint back on the island. Today's weather, rain from the East Coast to the plains, and it won't get much better for the holiday weekend. Parts of Texas could see 6 inches of rain through Monday. Well, finally, here on GMA First Look, could it be the song of the summer? Yeah, Sophie has the story behind the Puerto Rico song.
4: I'm in San Juan, mi hijo, capital of Puerto Rico.
5: Charlie Puth, Luke Combs, Jennifer Love Hewitt, all catching a vibe to this catchy tune called the Puerto Rico Song, which has become a viral hit on TikTok.
6: I'm waking up, I got O-Town doing dances to it, like, it's incredible.
5: Bill Steitler of Pittsburgh, Pennsylvania, is behind the lyrics, but the rest of the song was created by Suno, an AI music generator. He puts the lyrics into the program and gives it a prompt of what he wants the song to sound like.
7: What did you say you wanted it to sound like?
6: You gotta pay me for that. That's the secret sauce. Are you kidding me? I'm not saying that on national TV.
5: Steitler started writing these songs about the places he was visiting as a way to fill time and be creative during his sobriety journey. Now, he describes himself as a content creator, comedian, and...
7: Do you consider yourself a songwriter now?
6: Songwriter, yes. Musician, no. Hear that? Musician, no!
5: Suno has faced legal trouble. Warner Music Group accused the AI platform of producing tracks that were indistinguishable from the work by real artists. But the companies settled, even creating a partnership.
8: If you ask someone, sound like Sledgehammer by Fifth Harmony, and it sounds exactly like it, shouldn't Fifth Harmony get a cut of my song?
5: Music journalist Tomas Mier says he was obsessed with the song from the beginning, and that transparency is key.
8: This comedian is being super transparent in his social media, saying these are AI-generated songs, but not everybody's going to do that.
5: Steitler says he's getting opportunities he never imagined, now meeting with Discover Puerto Rico Tourism.
6: Hopefully people will see some songwriting ability, and I can collab with some musicians.
4: All of this in Puerto Rico.
0: He created a bop.
19: That song has had her dancing all morning. Yes. It's going to be stuck in my head the rest of the day.
0: That's your Good Morning America First Look.
19: Have a great day, everyone.
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10: From ABC News, I'm Sherry Preston. The racing world rocked by the sudden death of two-time NASCAR Cup Series champ Kyle Busch.
14: At just 41 years old, the married father of two died after being hospitalized with what his family describes as a severe illness. They did not elaborate. Reaction pouring in overnight. Denny Hamlin saying, absolutely cannot comprehend this news. Dale Earnhardt Jr. saying, I will never be able to make sense of this loss, but I am thankful that we had found a way to become friends.
10: ABC's Andrea Fuji, 12 days ago, Bush had called a doctor to give him a shot because he was suffering from a severe cold, his family says. Most people have already left town for the Memorial Day weekend, or they're about to, and that's even though there are some weather troubles for many. ABC senior meteorologist says for a lot, could be a rainy one.
9: Watching a large area of showers from the Gulf Coast, the Ohio Valley, Mid-Atlantic, Dakotas into western Minnesota, maybe some severe storms in parts of Texas and Oklahoma, and it's nice in the west. That's what continues into the weekend.
10: Repairs on that sinkhole on a runway in one of the busiest airports in the country, New York's LaGuardia, not expected to be finished until tomorrow now, meaning possible further delays. Secretary of State Marco Rubio in Sweden for talks with NATO foreign ministers.
11: In the end, you know, like any alliance, it has to be good for everyone who's involved. It has to be a clear understanding of what the expectations are. And so certainly we'll try to lay the groundwork for that.
10: Acting Attorney General Todd Blanche traveling to Capitol Hill to defend President Trump's nearly $1.8 billion taxpayer-funded finance to set up those who claim to have been targeted by the government.
12: Blanche made a number of efforts to try to bring Republicans back on board this. According to one of my colleagues, Catherine Falders, he even at one point told Republican senators that they themselves could consider applying for money from the fund.
10: ABC's Ali Pekoran. Sources tell us some Republican senators yelled at Blanche, saying the fund could cost them the midterms. 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
16: Two words dominate the approaching tropical storm season, El Nino.
17: El Ninos bring a lot of wind shear to the Caribbean and to the western part of the Atlantic Basin.
16: Federal forecaster Matt Rosenkrantz.
17: So the storms that kind of move out of the deep tropics will run into that wind shear and they get torn apart.
16: The result is a below average Atlantic hurricane season, but the same El Nino could intensify storm formation in the Pacific.
10: ABC's Jim Ryan. Failure to find suitable veins has put a lethal injection off for at least a year.
18: Getting at least another year to live on Tennessee's death row, Tony Carruthers, convicted of kidnapping and murdering three people in 1994. His executioners tried and failed for over an hour to establish an intravenous line for the lethal drugs. Governor Bill Lee announced Thursday that the state would not try again for at least a year. Tennessee prison officials say medical personnel established a primary IV line, but were unable to find a suitable vein for a backup and a central line as required by the state's execution protocol.
10: That's ABC's Chuck Sievertson. Federal charges against the so-called Broadview 6 in Chicago have been dismissed. The case involves six people who were charged with allegedly impeding an ICE agent by surrounding his vehicle as it approached the detention center in Broadview, Illinois last fall. Problems began to surface last month about how prosecutors may have presented the case before a grand jury. I'm Sherry Preston, ABC News.
0: Or mid-flight. And in terms of the weather, much of the nation is seeing rain. Three people had to be rescued from this vehicle swept away by floodwaters near Houlton, Indiana. And checking the map now, most of the south will see rain today, as well as the northern plains and Ohio Valley. And showers will move into the northeast. We'll check your full forecast in just a few moments. Now to Washington and what's being called a Republican revolt. Senators appearing to turn their backs on President Trump when it comes to his nearly $2 billion IRS settlement fund. Here's ABC's Lionel Moise.
20: This morning, more Senate Republicans are expressing anger over President Trump's $1.8 billion so-called anti-weaponization fund. The fund stems from his settlement with the IRS for leaking his tax returns. It would use taxpayer money to compensate people who say they were unfairly investigated by the Biden administration. Those people could include rioters who stormed the Capitol on January 6th and assaulted police officers.
21: These people don't deserve restitution. Many of them deserve to be in prison. This is just stupid.
1: it on stilts.
20: Acting Attorney General Todd Blanche met with Republicans skeptical about the fund. Sources say there was yelling, with senators worried about November's elections. Sources say one stood up telling Blanche, "You created this expletive sandwich. You got to figure it out." Senators reportedly feel Blanche failed to guarantee the fund would exclude people prosecuted for crimes on January 6th.
2: Did he make that guarantee to you all in a meeting?
21: I did raise that issue, and that seemed to be what he was saying, but, you know, we haven't seen language.
22: You want more clarity?
21: I do.
20: Trump allies are already lining up for payouts from the fund.
23: I'm Mike Lindell, inventor of the world's most comfortable pillow.
20: MyPillow CEO Mike Lindell, who made false claims about the 2020 election, says he believes he and his employees are owed money for losses his company suffered.
24: I was glad to see it might be a faster way to get my employees that all were hurt. Some of them lost everything. I think it's a real good thing for everybody.
20: But back on Capitol Hill, concerns about the fund, as well as President Trump's controversial ballroom project, have now prompted Republicans to delay approving one of the president's top priorities, his immigration enforcement bill.
25: In another sign of potential trouble for the president, House Speaker Mike Johnson was forced to table a vote on stopping the war in Iran because he did not have enough votes to block it. Rena Morgan.
0: Okay, Lionel, thank you. Well, the American doctor who was infected with Ebola while working in Central Africa says he's cautiously optimistic about his health. Dr. Peter Stafford is being treated right now in Germany. He's now been able to eat some food. U.S. arrival restrictions are now in place for flights carrying people who've recently visited African nations dealing with that Ebola outbreak. The flights must arrive at Dulles Airport, where the CDC will screen the passengers. Meanwhile, in Congo, several hospital tents were set on fire after a man with Ebola symptoms died and his friends were denied custody of his body.
19: Now to the end of an era on broadcast TV. Last night was Stephen Colbert's final late show.
26: Overnight, Stephen Colbert hosting the final late show on CBS.
27: If you're just tuning into the late show, you missed a lot.
26: Colbert trying to do a normal show.
27: This isn't goodbye. How do you start an OnlyFans?
26: But he kept getting interrupted by celebrities, all vying to be his final guest.
28: A surprise celebrity cameo popping up out of nowhere?
27: No, Brian, those always feel kind of forced. Paul, why are you interrupting me?
29: I'm just curious when our interview starts. I have an extremely long poem I want to recite.
27: Ryan, it's great to see you, but I hate to tell you, buddy, you're not my last guest.
31: Ouchie.
26: The night building to a big surprise, Colbert, a devout Catholic, teeing up an interview with Pope Leo.
32: Oh, wait, Colbert, you call that a Chicago dog? Pope don't play like that. Leo, out!
26: But instead, settling for Paul McCartney.
32: Hey, Steve, what about me?
26: McCartney returning to the Ed Sullivan Theater for perhaps the final time.
33: The Beatles, bring them on!
26: More than 60 years after the Beatles' legendary appearance on the same stage, McCartney gifting Colbert a photo of that concert.
27: To Stephen, you're better than the Beatles.
26: Colbert and his former band leader, John Baptiste, closing out the final show with a Beatles classic. The broadcast ending with Colbert and McCartney turning off the lights on the Late Show franchise.
0: Hard to believe that was really his last one. As for what Colbert does next, he's co-writing a new Lord of the Rings movie. And all eyes on that. Well, a delay for SpaceX and its massive Starship rocket. Last night's launch was scrubbed because of a problem with the tower arm. It's the tallest and most powerful rocket ever built. And Elon Musk says they'll try again today. Time now for your Friday weather.
9: Good morning. As a lot of travel continues for the holiday weekend, watching a large area of showers from the Gulf Coast, the Ohio Valley, Mid-Atlantic, Dakotas into western Minnesota, maybe some severe storms in parts of Texas and Oklahoma, and it's nice in the west. That's what continues into the weekend. Look at Saturday. Widespread rains from Texas. There are flood watches right through the weekend in South Texas. You can see the rain all the way up the coast, although northern New England may be drier. Once we get into Sunday, some breaks from Baltimore to Buffalo, otherwise more showers and thunderstorms. Into Memorial Day, the rain shield is broken up a little bit more. Might be some breaks. New York, Boston, Baltimore, and Atlanta. Otherwise, heavy rain New Orleans all the way up to Memphis. 1 to 4 inches of rainfall, more in the south. The big cooling in the northeast. Finally, a little warming by Memorial Day, closer to 70. That's your forecast. I'm ABC News senior meteorologist Lee Goldberg. Have a great weekend.
0: Coming up here on GMA First Look, the supermarket chain promising to cut prices.
19: Also ahead, what's being called an historic fraud bust. One suspect jumping off a fourth floor balcony trying to flee. And the push for a women's history museum in Washington now hitting a roadblock. Stay with us.
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6: Is there anything about Pat Summitt fans would not know?
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3: 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Wherever the story is, we'll take you there. 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
4: Back now with terrifying moments on this Virginia bridge. A police patrol car flipped and was left hanging over a guardrail on the Chesapeake Bay Bridge tunnel after a crash. The officer was thankfully okay.
5: Heart-stopping video there. We take you now to Minnesota and what's being called a historic fraud bust.
6: After hours on the run, the FBI capturing Muhammad Omar. Authorities say he's the man who jumped from a fourth-floor balcony trying to flee from agents. He's one of 15 people accused of defrauding Minnesota's Medicaid programs of more than $90 million. The Justice Department says the defendants billed the state for services never provided and used the taxpayer money to buy real estate, luxury cars, and jewelry.
7: Our cases today involve seven different state-managed Medicaid programs that have been systematically pilfered by fraudsters who treated Minnesota-run programs as their personal piggy bank.
6: The programs targeted include housing assistance for seniors and people with disabilities, child care, and autism services.
8: Today's arrests represent the largest autism fraud bust in American history.
6: Investigators say the defendants paid kickbacks to parents, falsely diagnosed children with autism, and submitted fake Medicaid claims totaling more than $400 million. The charges coming the same day Amy Bach, the former head of a nonprofit, was sentenced to more than 40 years in prison. She was convicted in a separate scheme that stole nearly $250 million from a program meant to feed needy children during the pandemic.
5: And federal prosecutors estimate the Minnesota fraud scandals could top $9 billion, a figure disputed by Governor Tim Walz.
4: Well, Memorial Day cookouts will be more expensive this year. No surprise there. But one grocery chain is promising to start cutting prices. Kroger says it's trying to win back customers from Walmart and Costco. It says costs will be trimmed to help reduce prices. Meanwhile, Walmart warns it may have to raise prices because of rising fuel costs. And PepsiCo, owner of Lay's and Doritos, is planning to raise prices on chips.
5: All right, well, still to come here, the suspected burglar who got stuck inside a wall.
4: Also ahead, what Britney Spears told police during her DUI arrest.
9: They were just in the wrong place at the wrong time, and evil found them.
10: The slayings of two young people in a nearby Lover's Lane area.
11: It caused a reign of terror.
9: It was a mystery.
12: This is a cold case going nowhere fast.
13: 35 years, we're going to be sitting here, and we still don't have an answer.
12: Then there's a break in the case.
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11: May he rot in hell.
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0: There's a bad break for this suspected burglar. He was arrested after getting stuck in a wall. Yes, that's right. Police in Salinas, California, heard him calling for help while they were grabbing coffee. He had been trapped there, get this, for 10 hours after falling from a roof. The arch that President Trump wants to build near Arlington National Cemetery is one step closer to being built. The design has now been approved by an arts commission, but the 8-foot base and the lions have been removed. Another commission takes up the project next month. Well, it is back to the drawing board for a proposal to build a women's history museum in Washington. The bill was rejected when Democrats objected to a Republican change, which said only, quote, biological women could be included in the museum. We turn now to Britney Spears speaking to police.
6: Newly released video shows the moment California Highway Patrol arrested Britney Spears for suspected driving under the influence.
7: I do smell alcohol coming from your car, okay?
6: She was pulled over after 911 calls about her erratic driving. She can be seen taking a sobriety test before being cuffed. In a copy of the police report, officers reported the distinct odor of an alcoholic beverage and said Spears told them she had one mimosa earlier in the day. But officers say they found an empty wine glass in the cup holder.
8: I could drink probably 4 bottles of wine to take care of you. Okay. I'm an angel.
6: Officers say her mood changed from confrontational and agitated to flamboyant and compliant, adding she also appeared to speak with a British accent at times. Spears said she had taken Adderall, Prozac, and a mood stabilizer. Breath tests showed blood alcohol levels, the report said, were under the legal limit. She accepted a plea deal this month after voluntarily seeking rehab and was sentenced to 12 months probation. Her publicist saying she's taken responsibility for her conduct and appreciates the outpouring of support she has received.
0: Her plea deal includes a substance abuse program. Well, coming up here, Caitlin Clark surpassing LeBron James. Plus, Hooters tries to rebrand.
9: They were just in the wrong place at the wrong time, and evil found them.
10: The slayings of two young people in a nearby Lover's Lane area.
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9: It was a mystery.
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0: Back now in time to check the pulse, and we begin with another big win for the New York Knicks.
6: Oh yeah, go Knicks. And this game was filled with Hart, that's guard Josh Hart. He led the Knicks with a career playoff high 26 points in a 109-93 win over Cleveland. And after the game, it was time to talk pizza.
7: Are you a crust guy?
8: It depends if it's garlic crust. Or a good crust, like a good crust pizza.
0: The Knicks have a 2-0 series lead. Gotta have a good slice. And another basketball headline for you this morning, a milestone for Caitlin Clark. She's now surpassed LeBron James in jersey sales. She's only 24 years old. Well, next, the change is coming to Hooters.
6: Yeah, the CEO says the company is rebranding to be more attractive to families. Of course, Hooters has long been known for its Hooter girls and their uniforms. The boss acknowledges that chased away a lot of customers. He says the uniforms are being addressed along with menu changes. Interesting. All right, next, President Trump is supporting the effort to make daylight saving time permanent.
0: Yeah, the House has approved a bill that would do away with the yearly time shifts.
6: The president says changing the clocks is a waste of money, but the bill is still a long way from becoming law. All right, next, an easier way to get concert tickets.
0: And it comes from an unlikely source. Spotify will now monitor your streams and other activity to gauge your music fandom. The app's new reserve service will then determine the most dedicated followers of certain artists and then reserve them 2 tickets for a concert on that artist's upcoming tour. So cool. Well, finally, the hippo and the boy.
6: Yeah, this is so cute. And this adorable video comes from the Milwaukee County Zoo. That hippo appearing to bond with the boy through the glass. The zoo saying there was a hippo connection.
0: Top headlines next.
9: All across America.
10: Good morning.
12: Hello.
9: Wherever we are.
10: Welcome home. It's good to be home.
9: It feels like home.

0: GMA. It's an invitation to come together.
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0: Brighten your morning.
2: 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How are you?
0: And the day ahead.
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4: The slayings of two young people in a nearby Lover's Lane area.
5: It caused a reign of terror.
3: It was a mystery.
6: This is a cold case going nowhere fast.
7: 35 years, we're going to be sitting here, and we still don't have an answer.
6: Then there's a break in the case.
8: Police say they have finally solved a brutal double murder after 36 years.
5: May he rot in hell.
9: Evil found them. Now streaming on Disney Plus and Hulu.
10: Is this hard to talk about?
11: Yeah,
12: Seattle ground, about to take off. It's going to be crazy. I did a kind of a bad thing.
13: So you hijacked the plane?
12: Yeah.
14: He hasn't flown an airplane before.
15: How did he get that plane in the airplane? How did no one know?
12: Hey, you think this thing can do a barrel roll?
16: Trying to figure out how to use the autopilot first.
12: Boring.
17: He's going upside
18: Holy
17: down.
18: Roll. Holy
17: Can we cut the cameras?
12: This is probably like jail time for life, huh?
19: Checking more top stories, Tennessee was forced to call off the lethal injection of Tony Caruthers because his executioners were unable to find a vein. He was convicted of three murders, and they won't try to execute him again for at least another year.
20: A longtime personal assistant for sex offender Jeffrey Epstein answering questions behind closed doors. A top member of Congress says Sarah Kellen identified three previously unknown abusers connected to Epstein.
19: The family of NASCAR legend Kyle Busch says he died after a severe illness, but they didn't elaborate. Busch recently had a sinus cold.
20: Protests erupting outside the new U.S. consulate in Greenland. The anger came as the U.S. special envoy said it's time to, quote, put a footprint back on the island.
19: Today's weather, rain from the East Coast to the plains, and it won't get much better for the holiday weekend. Parts of Texas could see 6 inches of rain through Monday.
20: Well, finally, here on GMA First Look, could it be the song of the summer?
19: Yeah, Sophie has the story behind the Puerto Rico song.
21: Time in San Juan, Mijo, capital of Puerto Rico.
22: Charlie Puth, Luke Combs, Jennifer Love Hewitt, all catching a vibe to this catchy tune called the Puerto Rico song, which has become a viral hit on TikTok.
23: I'm waking up, I got O-Town doing dances to it, like, it's incredible.
22: Bill Steitler of Pittsburgh, Pennsylvania, is behind the lyrics, but the rest of the song was created by Suno, an AI music generator. He puts the lyrics into the program and gives it a prompt of what he wants the song to sound like.
24: What did you say you wanted it to sound like?
23: You gotta pay me for that. That's the secret sauce. You kidding me? I'm not saying that on national TV.
22: Steitler started writing these songs about the places he was visiting as a way to fill time and be creative during his sobriety journey. Now, he describes himself as a content creator, comedian, and...
24: Do you consider yourself a songwriter now?
23: Songwriter, yes. Musician, no. Hear that? Musician, no!
22: Suno has faced legal trouble. Warner Music Group accused the AI platform of producing tracks that were indistinguishable from the work by real artists. But the companies settled, even creating a partnership.
25: If you ask someone, sound like Sledgehammer by Fifth Harmony, and it sounds exactly like it, shouldn't Fifth Harmony get a cut of my song?
22: Music journalist Tomas Mier says he was obsessed with the song from the beginning, and that transparency is key.
25: This comedian is being super transparent in his social media, saying these are AI-generated songs, but not everybody's going to do that.
22: Steitler says he's getting opportunities he never imagined, now meeting with Discover Puerto Rico Tourism.
23: Hopefully people will see some songwriting ability, and I can collab with some musicians.
21: All of this in Puerto Rico.
20: He created a bop.
19: That song has had her dancing all morning.
20: Yes.
19: It's going to be stuck in my head the rest of the day.
20: That's your Good Morning America First Look.
19: Have a great day, everyone.
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26: It's Friday, May 22nd. This $1.8 billion could be even more expensive than they thought. We start here. Republicans revolt over a fund that could pay January 6 defendants.
27: We heard there was yelling in the room, fighting in the room.
26: The acting attorney general went to Capitol Hill to calm down law.
0: ABC News. I'm Sherry Preston. On the roads and in the air, 45 million Americans leaving home this Memorial Day weekend. ABC's Trevor Ault has more from LAX.
1: Michael Simmons is one of those travelers affected.
2: I mean, all flights are booked. They're all sold out.
1: Busy airports are already seeing longer lines. The TSA expects to screen 18.3 million people planning to fly through Wednesday. The busiest cities, Atlanta, Chicago, Dallas, and Denver, with more than 53,000 flights scheduled.
0: A record number of people driving, too, even though it costs more than 40% more to fill your gas tank this Memorial Day compared to last year. NASCAR and driver Kyle Busch's family releasing a statement saying he was a fierce, talented, and cared deeply about the sport and its fans. Busch died this week at age 41 after what's described as a severe illness. The World Health Organization is now reporting almost 750 reported cases of Ebola and 177 suspected deaths. This is ABC News.
3: Objections from Democrats to do this by using the tactic known as reconciliation. They even stuck in provisions like $1 billion for security in President Trump's proposed ballroom. And despite objections from the Senate rulekeeper, they were still hoping to rewrite it and get everything passed. Everything was going swimmingly. But in the middle of all this, the White House put forward a new plan.
4: This is reimbursing people that were horribly treated.
3: This was a plan to establish a $1.8 billion fund compensating so-called victims of government weaponization. Democrats called it a slush fund to pay off Trump loyalists, but several Republicans shied away from defending it too. If anything, the backlash has grown throughout the week, to the point where yesterday, these anxious congressional Republicans announced they are leaving town rather than push through that controversial budget bill. And before they did, they left some choice words for the White House. Let's start the day with ABC's Ali Pekoran, who's covering all the drama in the Senate. Ali, what is happening here?
7: Yeah, nothing like a very dramatic day in the Senate to get us nerds excited up there. We had a very, very dramatic day on Capitol Hill yesterday. So as you mentioned, Republicans were starting their day confident that they were going to move forward with this very arduous voting process of passing this $70 billion immigration enforcement bill. It's a big win for President Trump, that bill. It's something that he's been asking for. He wants that bill on his desk by June 1st. That is not going to happen now. And that is due to a sort of rebellion that occurred in the Senate Republican Conference on Thursday morning. So here's what happened. We had Acting Attorney General Todd Blanche come up to Capitol Hill to sort of do a bit of a cleanup for Senate Republicans who were pretty publicly out there lambasting this IRS weaponization fund. And that is what this whole debate is really all about.
3: Oh, so there's the stuff about the ballroom or whatever. And some Republicans were kind of squishy on that. Like, I don't know if it's a good look, but whatever. We'll see if we can get it in. You're saying that's not the issue. It's the $1.8 billion government weaponization fund. That's the thing that everyone's nervous about.
7: Yes, that's the key focus here. One of the issues that pretty immediately emerged on Capitol Hill as that fund came into focus was the fact that some of this money could, in theory, go to January 6th rioters who stormed the Capitol, including some potentially who maybe assaulted police officers that day.
11: There are folks that smashed windows. There are folks that attacked law enforcement. There are folks that beat them with poles and the American flag. Folks that sprayed bear spray in their face of law enforcement. I don't understand why any of those folks would receive any kind of compensation.
7: That's something that a lot of Republicans on Capitol Hill have had a huge problem with. And Acting Attorney General Todd Blanche wouldn't directly rule out that possibility when he was questioned by lawmakers on the Hill earlier this week.
13: Will individuals who assaulted Capitol Hill police officers be eligible for this fund?
28: Well, as it makes plain, anybody is...
13: Just let me know if they're eligible for the fund.
28: As was made plain yesterday, anybody in this country is eligible to apply.
7: As things got closer and closer to the reconciliation bill, a number of Republicans said, listen, this is where we need to draw a line. We have to do something to regulate this fund.
29: This is not good for my colleagues. There's no one positive thing that could be spun out of this between now and November. This is bad policy, it's bad timing, and it's bad politics.
30: We haven't seen.
7: Now, the bill doesn't actually include that money for the fund, but because of what it does cover, it gives Republicans a wedge that they can go in there and regulate around the fund if they want to. That's something that a number of Republicans wanted to do. So as the White House was looking at this sort of bubbling issue, they had a number of Republicans coming out and saying they weren't going to support the reconciliation bill. They sent Todd Blanche to the Hill to do damage control. He met with Senate Republicans for over 2 hours on Thursday. And from what we know from folks in the room, things got pretty intense. We've heard there was yelling in the room, fighting in the room. A lot of Republicans who we don't usually hear speaking up against the administration, saying their piece, trying to persuade the administration to take a different stand on this fund. And Blanche made a number of efforts to try to bring Republicans back on board this. According to one of my colleagues, Catherine Falders, he even at one point told Republican senators that they themselves could consider applying for money from the fund, which...
23: Wait. Like, they're like, we think this is a slush fund. And he's like, wait, you can have some of the money? That doesn't seem like the best response.
7: It's this whole situation has really gotten away from the administration. And this is a very notable moment because it's one of the first times that we're seeing Republicans in this large of mass buck the president on something. And when all of that ended, rather than coming to a solution, Senate Republicans threw up their hands and they left, not just for the weekend, but for the full week. There's a recess coming up, which means this issue is not going to be addressed at least until early June. And President Trump is going to have to wait for that immigration bill to land on his desk. And by the way, that ballroom funding that we've been talking about extensively, that's probably getting nixed from the bill for lack of support too.
23: But wait, Allie, haven't I been told all week since Tuesday that if you defy President Trump, he will find a way to get you kicked out of Congress? He will find a primary challenger. He'll make your life miserable. Why would this be the moment that they're all like, oh, yeah, we should actually rebel?
7: Well, he's been so successful in that endeavor that he's actually moved so many Republicans out that he doesn't have enough allies left right now. And that's the problem.
23: Oh.
7: So when we're looking at the Senate math, a lot of times you talk about the House of Representatives and that razor thin majority there, but the Senate majority of Republicans is not that much bigger. If you lose three Republicans over there, you're already starting to have a problem. And if you lose a fourth, then you're sort of done. And what we have seen here is that because President Trump has gone after so many incumbents in the Senate, he has created a number of free agents who no longer feel any sort of fear of political retribution because he's kind of already wrecked their career.
5: Are you losing control of the Senate, Senate Republicans?
6: I don't know. I really don't know. I can tell you, I only do what's right.
7: President Trump endorsed Bill Cassidy's opponent in his primary. Cassidy lost. President Trump earlier this week went after Senator John Cornyn, endorsing his opponent in the Texas primary, Ken Paxton. Now, that race hasn't happened yet, but that rankled a lot of Republicans because Cornyn is pretty popular and he's done a lot to advance President Trump's agenda. So there's not a lot of loyalty that they are seeing from the president, which is in turn meaning less loyalty from the Republican conference for President Trump right now.
23: Yeah, just really messy moments here. Again, you and Catherine Falders reporting that we're having people yelling at Todd Blanche is not where the White House wants to be. All right. Allie Pekorn in D.C. Thank you.
7: Thank you.
23: Now, Republicans are not the only ones having a reckoning right now. For over a year, Democrats have been asking themselves, if President Trump was so unpopular when he left office the first time, and he's so unpopular now, how did we manage to lose to him? Like, what happened in 2024?
8: This is not a time to throw up our hands. This is a time to roll up our sleeves.
23: Parties often hire consultants to put together autopsies after big losses to educate their members. Democrats commissioned one of these autopsies after this recent presidential election, but it had not been released to the public until yesterday. Let's bring in ABC's political director, Avery Harper. Avery, it sounds like this report became a drama almost unto itself. Why was yesterday the day, I guess?
10: Well, it became the day because it was released by a media organization before the DNC chair, Ken Martin, just decided to post it online himself. And, you know, initially, the chair of the Democratic Party said that he was not going to release this report, did not think it was productive because we saw Democrats win in many off-year elections. We've seen Democrats overperform in some special elections. And he thought that that might be a distraction from those victories. Ultimately, we saw the chair say that the secrecy behind keeping this autopsy out of plain sight became a bigger deal than the report itself. So he ultimately posted it online.
23: And posted it kind of in its rawest form. He was like, I don't know, like it could use some editing as far as I'm concerned, but whatever. We're releasing it unedited. What
12: does it say?
10: Well, it doesn't say anything that we have not known. There's nothing dramatically new in it, but it does put a finger on some painful realities that Democrats faced as they lost races up and down the ballot in 2024.
14: When you care about the people and you understand what you are fighting for, there is joy in that fight. And that is why we are all in this together.
10: The report does find that Democrats failed to build Kamala Harris up as a candidate before she became the nominee, that they struggled to make an affirmative case for her candidacy.
15: It's important to remind the former president, you're not running against Joe Biden, you're running against me.
10: Relying a lot on anti-Trump messaging, calling Trump unacceptable, but not necessarily giving voters something to vote for.
14: We have an opportunity in this election to finally turn the page on a decade of Donald Trump.
10: And that the party underestimated how much economic anxiety and cultural issues, including some of those transgender attack ads that we saw in 2024, were hurting them with key voters.
15: Every transgender inmate would have access.
16: Kamala's for they, them. President Trump is for you.
17: I'm Donald J. Trump, and I approve this message.
10: This report doesn't make determinations about what kinds of voters they should be reaching out to, like in terms of whether they should be leaning into more progressive messaging versus more moderate messaging, which I think is a large part of the ideological divisions that we've seen within the party. But one issue that's not covered in the report, which I'm fascinated by the fact that it's not in the report, was the issue of Israel and Gaza.
18: Regardless of how one feels about that issue, the fact that it's not even addressed, I think, is a major oversight.
10: And we know that in the lead up to 2024, especially when you think about swing states and big battleground states, places like Michigan, that is an issue that loomed very large and with young voters, too, which is a very, very important voting bloc to the Democratic Party.
21: The bigger moral test is speaking the truth to the American people and to voters. And to say that Gaza wasn't an issue, I mean, obviously that's just not taking on a hard truth.
12: Well, Avery, it's interesting because the DNC and the RNC, like, these are primarily fundraising committees, right? Like, they get to choose sometimes who they support and put their money behind. But that's the way that they exert their influence, is by having money and doling it out to candidates. The DNC has way less cash on hand, according to reports earlier this year, than the RNC, which is surprising considering we've been talking all year about how opposition parties usually have more excitement around them in the midterm elections. So then, like, what does all this tell us about where the Democratic Party is right now?
10: I think the drama that we've seen around whether or not to release sort of illustrates the continuing intra-party divisions that are happening post-2024.
18: So I think it's a little late. And I think that, you know, I think having that data, having real data that people can use would have been helpful. But
10: I think some of the biggest takeaways that Democrats might have from what's actually in the report is that Democrats can't just rest on their laurels and expect for voting blocks that have turned out for them in the past to continue to support their candidates up and down the ballot. The report argues that there needs to be stronger economic messaging, which I think in part we've seen many Democrats focus on issues of affordability as we near midterm elections.
22: They failed on the economy. They failed on health care. They're failing as it relates to this reckless and costly war of choice.
10: The report found that there needed to be more investment in reaching out to Latino voters, to working class voters, to voters in rural areas, and making sure that the party is more effectively reaching voters where they actually are, not just relying on traditional means like television ads, but creating more robust strategy around social media and podcasts and non-traditional media.
12: Yeah, and we'll see whether they win or lose. If they win, I guess we'll probably see an autopsy immediately. We'll see what happens otherwise. Avery Harper, thank you so much.
10: Thank you.
12: Next up on Start Here, they can walk, they can talk, and they can spy on you. We're back in a bit.
24: If I were to describe this case in three words, I would call it brutal, intimate, and cruel.
0: Who would murder this beautiful mother?
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25: Good morning, Lieutenant. Do you have good news to share with me?
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30: Do we have your attention now? Catch me if
25: 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Our killer was also a sprinter.
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25: You can do this all day?
32: I'll stop.
25: I think that's for the best.
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34: Blood was around the woman's car.
33: A three-year-old left behind.
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12: At this point, there are enough robots out there where we now have to differentiate between different types of robots. That's why you're hearing the phrase humanoid more often recently. These are the robots built to resemble humans. They've got arms and legs. We've reported on humanoid robots running marathons and taking vows to be monks. But beyond engineering competitions and marketing stunts, you are also seeing more and more companies expressing serious interest in buying humanoid robots. There are risks there, though, and I'm not just talking about risks to your and my job, I'm talking about national security risks. ABC's chief investigative correspondent Aaron Katursky is very human. He's with us now. Aaron, you have spent some time with these robots, though.
23: It was really fun in a way. It was also kind of creepy in a way, Brad. And we saw how a humanoid robot, in my case, named Ed,
36: after you,
23: which is from Unitree company in China, was able to learn how to do the YMCA. Was able to learn how to open up an elevator for us.
36: Can you just press this button for me? Thank you.
23: Thanks, Ed.
36: Yeah.
23: I even went jogging with it.
36: Come on, Ed. Let's go.
23: Ed is about 5 feet tall, and he has a blue halo-like glow where his eyes would be, and he's got some dexterity.
37: I'll spin around and throw some punches to show off my moves.
23: Ed can't really be pushed over because he self-corrects. He learns how to step on a curb or navigate stairs. He's also pretty heavy.
36: He can actually even jump on it.
23: He can?
36: Yeah.
23: Oh.
36: There you go.
23: Wow. On the street, it drew quite a crowd of people who wanted to come up to Ed and inspect him, shake his hand. He waved.
36: Hey, how are you?
23: Ed, you are drawing quite a crowd. He can be very charming. He can be very affable.
37: Ready to shine like a superstar.
23: But as you say, a number of experts say he can also represent a risk to U.S. national security because of his origin.
12: What can they be used for? I still don't understand, I guess, in what scenarios you'd want a humanoid robot. Is it all just hobbyists, or are there like industrial purposes for these things where they're going to be bought en masse?
23: There's a lot of promise with humanoid robots. Think about it, Brad. If you put them to work doing jobs that are dangerous for humans, maybe in manufacturing or mining. Or what if you put them to use in your house, folding laundry, or doing the dishes, or caring for an elderly relative? There are a lot of positives with humanoid robots, and that's why so many experts think they are going to be a permanent fixture of our lives.
36: Oh,
23: and how much
36: did you have to teach him? We taught it to press that button because it never seen this button.
23: But they also do come with these potential risks.
12: I see, which is then why we're seeing, like, we're being promised there will be more of these things. What's the problem then?
23: That's right. And it has to do with the origin, but also his capabilities, because Ed, in effect, has eyes and ears.
36: When it walks around, it learns about the environment. It sees everything. It records it. It has eyes, cameras. It has microphones. So it hears everything.
23: It can also map out where he is. But because he's made by Unitree, he can send all of that information in real time back to his maker in China. And under Chinese law, the government could have access to all of that information.
36: And it is sending information that is seeing, recording back to the manufacturer in this
23: case. Which is in China.
36: Which is in China, yes.
3: To figure out a little bit more about how this works, we talked to Ivan Serini.
36: It's fun to play with Ed as long as we have control over him.
5: Can someone take control of the robot without us knowing?
36: Yes, definitely it can be.
3: He's with Fayroot Security, based in Toronto, and he ordered one of these robots from Unitree. He took it apart, he analyzed it, and he shared his findings exclusively with ABC News.
36: I don't want to scare anyone from humanoid robots.
5: Too late.
36: My bad.
12: But Aaron, who... Yeah, these robots can see you jogging down the street.
3: Yeah, sure.
12: Okay, like people, everyone can see what's on the street. I guess what could these robots see and report back on that would be so sensitive?
3: They could report back on your behaviors, what you do in a daily basis, maybe your consumer habits that could give China an economic leg up. But also think about the idea that these things could be hacked, because after all, they are connected. And according to the researcher, Ivan Serini, who took a look at this thing, it could be, in theory, controlled from afar.
12: Wait, like a Chucky situation or something, Aaron? Something cute becomes evil overnight and starts coming after us?
3: Or maybe a different movie. Think where you have all of these robots on factory floors and suddenly they're activated to spy.
12: Oh, God.
3: Or they're activated to do something even more sinister.
36: Yeah, now imagine the humanoid robots knowing how to pick up a gun or a knife or any other weapon or an object and turn it into a weapon. It's definitely a concern.
3: Now, how realistic a possibility is that? It's not clear yet, Brad, but experts say that these robots, humanoid robots, are going to become part of our lives. And with that, you know, kind of explosion in popularity, there is an effort in Congress to ban the government from buying and using humanoid robots based in China or made in China. And it's something that researchers like Ivan said we should all think about.
36: Definitely. Security concerns and privacy concerns are real, but they're solvable.
3: If you want one of these things, and they are increasingly within reach price-wise, maybe you want to think about where it's made.
12: Well, and again, like you said, constantly surveilling and literally, like by nature, report all of this back to their home corporation, which happens to be headquartered in China. Aaron Katursky, really interesting reporting. Thank you.
3: Thank you, Brad.
12: Okay, one more quick break. When we come back, what's more dangerous, a shark in the water or bringing your phone into the water to check for sharks? One last thing is next.
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12: And one last thing. For much of the country, Memorial Day weekend marks the beginning of beach season. As long as it's okay to go back in the water.
13: This dead gray seal with visible bite marks was found on May 10th on Martha's Vineyard.
12: Massachusetts spotted its first great white shark of the season last week, and this week, Congress passed a bill that could reshape shark spotting as we know it. A couple years ago, Lulu Gribben was taking a family vacation in Florida when she felt a shark tear into her. She ended up losing her left hand and right leg.
14: Next thing I know is that I raised my hand out of the water and there just was no hand there.
12: She now insists this could have been avoided. After all, this shark had apparently been spotted before.
14: 90 minutes prior to my accident, only 3 miles down the coast, there was another shark attack, and we believe it was the same shark.
12: With that, Lulu's Law was born. It's been described as an Amber Alert for sharks. According to the bill's text, this would require the FCC to send out wireless emergency alerts to cell phones in the event of a shark attack. This is the same type of technology used to alert people about weather events and natural disasters and missing children. Just like in those scenarios, it wouldn't go to everyone's phone. It would only target phones within a given radius of the incident. Will it work, though? Remember, the vast majority of sharks are not aggressive. Compare 30,000 people killed by dog bites worldwide every year to 12 people killed unprovoked by sharks. Some scientists do believe certain sharks are so-called problem sharks who go after people more proactively than others, but attempts to cull these creatures have decimated local food chains in the past. Still, no one wants to accidentally provoke a shark, which is why the National Park Service suggests you swim in groups, don't be near schools of fish or seals, and perhaps starting now, check your phone. Maybe before you go in the water, though. We're gonna need a bigger phone. Hey, if you're traveling this Memorial Day weekend, don't worry. We've got you covered on Monday. We actually have a special Memorial Day episode coming your way, so be sure to check that out. Start Here is produced by Kelly Therese, Jen Newman, Anthony Ali, Aaron Ferrer, and Emily Schutz. Ariel Chester is our social media producer. Josh Cohan is director of podcast programming. I'm our managing editor. Thanks to John Newman, Tara Gimbel, Eamon McNiff, and Katie Dendos. Special thanks this week to Trevor Hastings, Peter Haralambos, Molly Nagel, and Victor Ordonez. I'm Brad Milkey. I'll see you next week.
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33: 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David Muir, the most trusted anchor in America, the most watched anchor in America. 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
34: Hi,
0: I'm Diane Macedo. Today on ABC News Live First, the death of NASCAR legend Kyle Busch. Tributes are pouring in after he died suddenly at age 41. What we're learning about his final days and how his NASCAR family is remembering him. The holiday travel rush gridlock, that sinkhole at LaGuardia Airport, still disrupting travel as millions head out for the Memorial Day weekend. We'll tell you the best time to fly, the best time to drive, and the areas under threat for a weekend washout. And growing outrage from Republicans over President Trump's so-called anti-weaponization fund. The blunt message from one senator and why the MyPillow CEO says he deserves money from that fund. But first, tributes are pouring in for NASCAR legend Kyle Busch. The two-time NASCAR Cup Series champion died suddenly yesterday, 2 weeks after requesting medical help during a race.
3: From ABC News, I'm Sherry Preston. Millions of Americans traveling this Memorial Day weekend, but millions more are staying home amid much higher gas prices than last year. ABC's Trevor Ault with more.
5: While a record-breaking number of Americans are expected to travel for Memorial Day weekend, the high cost of gas is forcing some families to choose to stay home.
6: Betsy Rosado says she's prioritizing saving for her children's education.
7: The way the gas prices are, it's not reasonable for us to go anywhere. We can't afford it. And I have to start saving for the kids' needs for school.
3: The average price of a gallon of gas, 40% more than Memorial Day last year, averaging $4.56 a gallon nationwide. Fellow NASCAR drivers are reacting to the shocking news of driver Kyle Busch's death. His family announced that he had passed away at the age of 41 following a severe illness. Denny Hamlin says Busch's personality wasn't for everyone, but his racing was extraordinary.
8: He just found speed in ways that you just couldn't imagine. I mean, I drove the same race cars as him. I couldn't go as fast as him.
3: He says Busch's driving made everyone better. Busch overheard asking for medical help after a race just 2 weeks ago. The exact cause of his death has not been released. Continued anger on Capitol Hill over the so-called anti-weaponization fund. Acting Attorney General Todd Blanche trying to soothe GOP lawmakers to no avail, says ABC's Ali Pekoran.
11: He met with Senate Republicans for over 2 hours on Thursday. And from what we know from folks in the room, things got pretty intense. We heard there was yelling in the room, fighting in the room. A lot of Republicans who we don't usually hear speaking up against the administration, saying their piece, trying to persuade the administration to take a different stand on this fund.
3: After first saying the U.S. would be reducing troop levels in Europe, President Trump now posts he is sending an additional 5,000 American service members to Poland. You're listening to ABC News.
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3: A new look at records around the DUI arrest of Britney Spears.
23: Officers say her mood changed from confrontational and agitated to flamboyant and compliant, adding she also appeared to speak with a British accent at times. Spears said she had taken Adderall, Prozac, and a mood stabilizer. Breath tests showed blood alcohol levels, the report said, were under the legal limit. She accepted a plea deal this month after voluntarily seeking rehab and was sentenced to 12 months probation.
3: ABC's Rena Roy. Texas Attorney General Ken Paxton and longtime Texas Senator John Cornyn preparing for next week's runoff. President Trump has endorsed Paxton. Stephen Colbert airing his last Late Show on Thursday.
25: If you're just tuning into the Late Show, you missed a lot.
3: CBS citing economic reasons for canceling the show, even though many suspected political pressure from the Trump administration may have played a role. Colbert, former reporter on The Daily Show, defending how he did his job for the final time last night.
25: I realized pretty soon in this job that our job over here was different. We were here to feel the news with you. And I don't know about you, but I sure have felt it.
3: His final guest was not Pope Leo, as he had hoped for. Instead, it was Paul McCartney, who appeared at that same Ed Sullivan Theater with the Beatles when they first came to America in 1964. I'm Sherry Preston, ABC News.
25: Particularly there in New York.
6: Millions of holiday weekend travelers set to take off.
1: We're headed to Vegas.
2: San Antonio.
4: We're going to New Orleans.
5: But some are stranded because of that sinkhole at New York's LaGuardia Airport. The runway now closed through Saturday morning.
6: Michael Simmons is one of those travelers affected.
9: I mean, all flights are booked. They're all sold out.
6: Busy airports are already seeing longer lines. The TSA expects to screen 18.3 million people planning to fly through Wednesday.
5: The busiest cities, Atlanta, Chicago, Dallas, and Denver, with more than 53,000 flights scheduled.
10: I was a little nervous for Memorial Day weekend just because school's being out and closed and everyone wants to go away.
5: And while a record-breaking number of Americans are expected to travel for Memorial Day weekend, the high cost of gas is forcing some families to choose to stay home.
12: The gas prices. Yeah, they're super expensive, and right now it's just not the time to be traveling.
6: Betsy Rosado says she's prioritizing saving for her children's education.
7: The way the gas prices are, it's not reasonable for us to go anywhere. We can't afford it. And I have to start saving for the kids' needs for school.
25: And of course, we also know many more millions of people are going to be driving this holiday weekend. The national average for a gallon of gas this morning sits at $4.55 a gallon. If you're planning on driving and you want to avoid some traffic, maximize your fuel efficiency, the best thing to do is try to take off before 11 a.m. today, because the traffic is going to continuously build all the way up to 8 p.m. tonight. And then when you're trying to come home, Sunday is going to be much better than Monday. Diane?
0: All right, Trevor Ault, thank you. And widespread rain could wash out your Memorial Day plans. Wet and cool conditions are possible for almost the entire eastern half of the U.S. Chief Meteorologist Ginger Z is tracking the forecast for us. Hi, Ginger. How's it looking right now?
14: Diane, it's not necessarily that there's a washout, but with more than 62% of the country in drought, if you get a couple of inches of rain falling fast, there's flood problems. And that's why we have flood watches up. Austin, San Antonio, Corpus Christi, South Padre Island, they are going to have a very wet weekend overall. But those flood watches, some of them go all the way through Monday. And here's why. We've got Friday's forecast for you, where the showers and storms are moving through the southeast. Again, a lot of drought. So people are like, yes, we got rain. It's just, it's coming while everybody's trying to hit the road, like traveling Interstate 40 or maybe I-65 today. If you're going in the afternoon, the volume's already there. And then you add of the cars just because of the holiday, then you add the rain. It's going to slow things down. But on Saturday, most people are where they need to be. You're going to have a rainy, stormy day from Arkansas back through Louisiana, southeast Texas again. And look at this moving through the showers. They're not going to be necessarily so heavy. It's just going to be a gloomy, cool, wet day on Saturday in the Northeast. And then we'll look at Sunday, because maybe some people start to get back on the road. Those storms start to move through Louisiana, Mississippi, and even Alabama. And then we'll see slightly drier conditions by the end of the night Sunday into Monday in the Northeast. And that's when it's just kind of cool and showery. Chicago, if you're away from the lake, could go low to mid-80s. So some warming happening in parts of the Great Lakes in Midwest. Diane?
0: Ginger Z, thank you. And Republican lawmakers are pushing back against the Trump administration's so-called anti-weaponization fund. The nearly $1.8 billion taxpayer fund is meant to compensate people claiming they were unfairly targeted by the Biden Justice Department. Now some Senate Republicans are advocating against it and even canceling a planned vote. ABC News Chief White House Correspondent Mary Bruce has the latest. Hi, Mary.
15: And this is something we rarely see. President Trump facing growing pushback from his own party. Now, the White House dispatched the acting attorney general to the Hill to try to quell this rebellion, but the meeting backfired. A growing revolt among Senate Republicans outraged over the president's new taxpayer fund to reward his allies who claim they were mistreated by the Biden Justice Department. Among those who could financially benefit from the $1.8 billion fund, those who stormed the Capitol and attacked police officers on January 6th.
16: I mean, my God, do you see where this would head? These people don't deserve restitution. Many of them deserve to be in prison.
15: Republicans are demanding answers and refusing to approve more funding for the president's immigration crackdown until they get them.
17: I don't know anything about anything.
15: Acting Attorney General Todd Blanche scrambling to the Hill. For over 2 hours, Blanche getting an earful, Republicans yelling at him. Some of the president's most ardent supporters telling the acting attorney general that the president's fund will cost them the majority in the upcoming midterms. In an attempt to pacify lawmakers, Blanche even suggesting in this fact sheet that senators could seek money from the fund themselves. But clear they were getting nowhere, the Senate Republican leader abruptly canceling the planned vote, sending everyone home for a week.
1: Y'all have a good week, guys.
15: In a blistering statement, Senator Mitch McConnell, the former Republican leader, saying, so the nation's top law enforcement official is asking for a slush fund to pay people who assault cops? Utterly stupid, morally wrong. Take your pick. Now, the president was asked if he's losing his iron grip on the party and control of Senate Republicans, and he said, quote, I really don't know. I only do what's right. But clearly many Senate Republicans disagree when it comes to this fund. Diane.
0: Chief White House correspondent Mary Bruce, thank you. And the Pentagon's releasing dozens of new videos of UFOs. These incidents are incidents the government still cannot explain. And now we're learning new details about a mysterious sighting near a sensitive U.S. military facility last year. Jay O'Brien has this ABC News exclusive from Washington. Hi, Jay.
2: Diane, much of what you're about to see has never been public before. The Pentagon now releasing another batch of its so-called UFO files after they were declassified by President Trump. And we got an exclusive first look of what's inside.
4: The GMA exclusive, more than 50 videos and other documents detailing strange objects in the sky, many of which the military can't explain, released in the second batch of the Pentagon's so-called UFO files. Inside, never-before-seen video like this from 2024, the Coast Guard picking up this object as it flew near a plane over the southeastern U.S., and this taken by the U.S. military over Syria in 2021, following an unidentified object before it suddenly speeds off. The service member who submitted the video labeling it instant acceleration. Others seen flying in apparent formation. All part of over 200 files released so far detailing what the military officially calls Unidentified Anomalous Phenomena, or UAP, better known as UFOs, long an object of public fascination.
17: They want to find out about the UFOs and anything having to do with UFO or related material.
4: The files made public on order of President Trump, who earlier this month touted complete and maximum transparency, leaving it up to the public to, quote, decide for themselves what the hell is going on. In the newly released records, this video from 2020, taken in an undisclosed area under U.S. Central Command, appearing to show a sphere flying over a population center, the pilot getting a closer look before it eventually flew higher off into the sky. And this account from a senior U.S. intelligence officer just last year, describing seeing two large orbs flare up alongside their helicopter while on a mission, saying they were orange with a white or yellow center and emitted light in all directions. Fighter jets then scrambled to identify the objects,

0: will push back on this, because ultimately there's 8 major choke points around the world, this being one of them, where so much of the world's commerce travels through. If countries can just decide that they're going to charge a toll simply because they they're right next to these, that could really impact global economies, the ability to move goods, whether you're friends or not with these particular countries. And of course, that wasn't the case before the United States elected to start this war. So there'll be a lot of political pushback internally in the United States, of course, but also externally. This is going to be an issue that the United States might be blamed for having caused this situation.
1: Secretary of State Marco Rubio is meeting with NATO foreign ministers in Sweden. He says he's hoping to secure a higher level of NATO involvement in opening the Strait of Hormuz. Do you see that happening?
0: So, Diane, I think that's a very important meeting for the secretary to have. They obviously weren't informed or consulted with before the war, but the Strait of Hormuz impacts them in many ways more so than the United States. And they do have 2 mine clearing standing groups that could be relocated and moved down there in the event that this gets open, because we still, even if Iran agrees, we have to recover all these naval mines. And the capacity of many of these European countries to do that is very important and would really add value to the United States Navy as we go about that as well. So there's a lot of reasons to try to get our NATO allies on board with helping open the strait.
1: Meanwhile, President Trump now says he's sending roughly 5,000 U.S. troops to Poland. Now, the Pentagon had announced what would have been a major cut to U.S. combat power in Poland. So what do you make of this apparent reversal?
0: So don't know, but I think it's likely that many in the Senate, especially Senate Foreign Relations Committee, Senate Armed Services Committee, in the president's own party, are very much opposed to this. This is sending the wrong message, of course, to Russia. Russia is now essentially in a standoff with Ukraine actually gaining ground. So this is the time when the United States should be reinforcing NATO, which also reinforces Ukraine in their attempt right now to turn this war around and actually start gaining territory.
1: All right, Mick Mulroy, thank you. And outrage is growing after the opening of a new U.S. consulate in Greenland. Greenlanders are protesting the new building in Nuuk after President Trump's push for the U.S. to annex the Arctic island. The prime minister says he insisted on self-determination in a meeting with Trump's special envoy earlier this week. But President Trump insists the U.S. should take control of the island for security reasons. Organizers of the demonstration say the semi-autonomous territory of NATO ally Denmark is not for sale. Coming up, new video of Britney Spears' arrest, what the pop star told police when she was pulled over for alleged DUI.
2: If I were to describe this case in 3 words, I would call it brutal, intimate, and cruel.
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2: Welcome back to ABC News Live. First, check out this video of Indiana rescuers saving three people from a flash flood. Rescue teams say the flood swept their SUV into a creek, and then it floated about half a mile downstream. Rescue divers say they found the SUV stranded on a sandbar and used safety lines to get those people out. State police say the flooding was so severe they couldn't even use a boat for the rescue. They say the three people were shaken, but thankfully not hurt. And we're seeing newly released dash camera video of Britney Spears' DUI arrest. California Highway Patrol pulled the singer over in March after getting calls about an erratic driver. Now ABC News has also obtained a police report that details the medication she allegedly took that day. ABC's Rhianna Nally has more.
3: I need you to step out of your car, okay?
4: I don't know.
5: Newly released dash cam video capturing the moment California Highway Patrol officers placed Britney Spears in handcuffs following her March arrest for suspected DUI.
3: The reason I pulled you over like I'm telling you is because you were driving in the middle of two lanes, okay?
5: In the footage obtained by ABC News, Spears is seen moments after being pulled over. This after multiple 911 calls about her driving.
6: I'm reporting an erratic driving person as of right now. They're driving a BMW.
5: Spears can be seen speaking with an officer for a few moments before he slips on the cuffs and leads her away. Later in the video, she's heard asking officers off camera about her phone.
7: Wait, did you guys take my phone?
3: Yeah, your phone's in your purse.
7: I know, but did you guys take it out of my
3: purse? No, it's still in there.
5: In a copy of the police report also released to ABC News, officers say they noticed the distinct odor of an alcoholic beverage. When asked if she was intoxicated, Spears replied she had one mimosa earlier in the day, but also told them,
7: I could drink probably four bottles of wine to take care of you. I'm an angel.
5: Officers observing her mood change from confrontational and agitated to flamboyant and compliant, adding she also appeared to speak with a British accent at times. Spears allegedly admitting to them that she had taken Adderall, Prozac, and Lamictal, a mood stabilizer. Both breathalyzers from that night wound up testing lower than the legal limit in California. And a month after her arrest, Spears voluntarily checked herself into rehab. In May, she pleaded guilty to a diminished misdemeanor charge of reckless driving, which carries a year probation. Her lawyer stating at the time, Britney has accepted responsibility for her conduct and is grateful for the outpouring of support she has received.
2: Spears Camp has not commented on the release of the new video or that report. She is out of rehab, Diane.
1: To hear it. Rhianna Nally, thank you. Coming up, the historic fraud bust in Minnesota, how more than a dozen people allegedly duped the state's Medicaid programs out of more than $90 million.
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2: Reporting on severe storms here in Lebanon, Illinois, I'm Ginger Z. Wherever the story is, we'll take you there. 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Welcome back to ABC News Live. First, it's time for the latest stop in our 50 States in 50 Weeks series. Now, much of the Cowboy State is centered around ranching and frontier life, but it's also home to forests, lakes, and mineral hot springs. Plus, adrenaline seekers love it for its extreme skiing and sand surfing. ABC's Becky Worley has more from Jackson Hole, Wyoming.
4: Welcome to Wyoming. Window to the American West. The Cowboy State is aptly the rodeo capital of the world, where the frontier way of life is alive and well. The state flag of Wyoming showcases a bison. Don't call it a buffalo. But Buffalo Bill Cody was from Wyoming, and the city of Cody is named after him. The 44th state is the least populated in the U.S., just over 500,000 residents, and that's only 6 people per square mile. But what it lacks in residents, Wyoming makes up for in natural wonders. It has vast national forests, majestic mountains, thousands of lakes, and night skies filled with stars. Wyoming is made for adventure, from fishing the Snake River, what a beauty, to sand surfing in the dunes near Rock Springs. There's expert mountain climbing and one of the world's largest mineral hot springs in Thermopolis. And then there's extreme skiing in Jackson Hole. All these activities draw thrill seekers to the state in droves.
13: Welcome to Jurassic Park.
4: Wyoming boasts an unmatched trove of Jurassic-era fossils. Dinosaur enthusiasts flock here to participate in ongoing fossil exploration, making Wyoming a place to connect to the distant past and to the spirit of the American West. Now, Wyoming may be the 44th state, but it has some notable firsts. It was the first state to have a national park, a national monument, and the first state to grant women the right to vote. It's the equality state. So we are big on Wyoming, right, team? Back to you, Diane.
2: All right, glad to hear it. Becky Worley, thank you. Coming up, new Ebola restrictions are in effect. We'll tell you what Homeland Security is doing to keep the virus out of the U.S. as the outbreak grows.
14: Across America.
20: Good morning.
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14: Wherever we are.
20: Welcome home. It's good to be home.
14: It feels like home.
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0: GMA. It's an invitation to come together.
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0: Brighten your morning.
2: I'm George, how are you?
0: And the day ahead.
3: Is this hard to talk about?
4: Yeah.
5: Seattle ground, about to take off. It's going to be crazy. I did a kind of a bad thing.
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5: Yeah.
7: He hasn't flown an airplane before.
8: How did he get that plane in the airplane? 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
9: Trying to figure out how to use the autopilot first.
5: Boring.
10: He's going upside
11: holy
10: down.
11: Holy.
12: Can we cut the cameras?
5: This is probably like jail time for life, huh?
13: Good morning, Lieutenant. Do you have good news to share with me?
14: I'm surprised. You work with the police.
13: Well, you know, free coffee.
15: Got a high-profile murder on our hands. Do we have your attention now?
13: Catch me if you can. Our killer was also a sprinter.
16: See if we can track her down.
17: Track her down.
13: You can do this all day?
17: I'll stop.
13: I think that's for the best.
18: All right, where's my LGBTQ? Where are you? Thank you very much. Thanks for coming out. And also coming to the show. Hey! Shut up! I'm pissed off so often lately, you guys, I swear. Because I'm a grown-ass woman in America and I'm paying attention! If I had known we were headed toward The Handmaid's Tale and I was going to be wearing that big red cape, I wouldn't have cut out carbs.
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0: Wherever we are.
21: 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It's good to be home.
0: It feels like home.
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0: Brighten your morning.
3: 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How are you?
0: And the day ahead.
4: Hi, I'm Diane Macedo. Welcome back to ABC News Live First. New Ebola restrictions are in effect. We'll tell you what Homeland Security is doing to keep the virus out of the U.S. as the outbreak grows. But first, Morgan Orwood's here with today's other big headlines. Hi, Morgan. What are you watching right now?
5: Hi. Happy Friday. A lot of big headlines to get to, Diane, but we do begin with President Trump swearing in the new Federal Reserve.
6: ABC News, I'm Sherry Preston. 45 million Americans leaving home this Memorial Day weekend, even though it'll be raining in much of the eastern half of the country. ABC's Trevor Ault with more.
7: Millions of holiday weekend travelers set to take off.
8: We're headed to Vegas.
9: San Antonio.
10: We're going to New Orleans.
7: But some are stranded because of that sinkhole at New York's LaGuardia Airport. The runway now closed through Saturday morning.
6: The other thing hampering some travelers, the high price of gas, cutting a few road trips short. Secretary of State Marco Rubio arriving in Sweden for talks with NATO allies as President Trump posts that the U.S. will be sending 5,000 more U.S. troops to Poland. The racing world remembering NASCAR driver Kyle Busch. His family saying Kyle was a rare talent, one who comes along once in a generation. This is fellow driver Denny Hamlin.
11: As a race fan, every race that he was in was more exciting to watch than the ones that he wasn't.
6: This is
5: an America 250 celebrations. Officers didn't cite any specific threat, but Police Commissioner Jessica Tisch says the advanced technology of drones used in Ukraine and Iran keeps her up at night. She also says the NYPD is buying $6.5 million in drone mitigation equipment and giving counterterrorism officers special training. Well, finally here on this Friday, a delay for SpaceX and its newest and biggest Starship rocket. Last night's launch was scrubbed just 40 seconds before liftoff because of a problem with the tower arm. Elon Musk says the hydraulic pin holding the launch tower's arm in place did not retract. Teams working through the night to fix the fault. And SpaceX says it will try to launch later on today. Those are the headlines at this hour. Diane, back to you.
4: Morgan, thank you. And the U.S. is denying entry to anyone without a U.S. passport who recently traveled through Ebola-affected regions. An Air Force flight from Paris to Detroit was diverted to Canada after officials learned a passenger had recently traveled from the Democratic Republic of Congo. Health officials say that passenger showed no symptoms. ABC News' Steve Osunsami has more.
12: What should have been a smooth trip from Paris to Detroit turned into panic halfway through the flight on Air France.
13: The captain came on the announcement system and said that we were being diverted to Montreal Airport.
12: Authorities were telling the pilots that they couldn't land in America because one of their passengers was from the Democratic Republic of Congo, the new Ebola hot zone.
13: The flight attendants all had masks on, which no one had had on prior to that announcement. So it was really concerning, like, what is going on here?
12: The plane continued on to Detroit Wednesday evening without that passenger. But other people on the flight say they're not sure who it was and worry the rest of them may have been exposed. Canadian health authorities tonight say that the passenger from the Congo was showing no symptoms and was unlikely to spread the virus. This strain of Ebola, a disease that can cause a person to bleed to death, has no vaccine or effective treatment and has already killed nearly 150 people in Africa. A missionary doctor from Virginia, seen here in a plastic bubble on his way to Germany, is still fighting the disease this evening. In a statement, he says, "Before I was evacuated, I was feeling really concerned I wasn't going to make it. And now I'm cautiously optimistic." And now another American missionary doctor who may have been exposed has been flown to quarantine in the Czech Republic.
4: Steve Osunsami, thank you. Republican lawmakers are pushing back against the Trump administration's so-called anti-weaponization fund. The nearly $1.8 billion taxpayer fund is meant to compensate people claiming they were unfairly targeted by the Biden Justice Department. Now, some Senate Republicans are advocating against it and even canceling a planned vote. ABC's Lionel Moise has the latest.
1: More Senate Republicans are expressing anger over President Trump's $1.8 billion so-called anti-weaponization fund. The fund stems from his settlement with the IRS for leaking his tax returns. It would use taxpayer money to compensate people who say they were unfairly investigated by the Biden administration. Those people could include rioters who stormed the Capitol on January 6th and assaulted police officers.
2: These people don't deserve restitution. Many of them deserve to be in prison. This is just stupid on stilts.
1: Acting Attorney General Todd Blanche met with Republicans skeptical about the fund. Sources say there was yelling, with senators worried about November's elections. Sources say one stood up, telling Blanche, "You created this expletive sandwich. You got to figure it out." Senators reportedly feel Blanche failed to guarantee the fund would exclude people prosecuted for crimes on January 6th.
3: Did he make that guarantee to you all in the meeting?
8: I did raise that issue, and that seemed to be what he was saying, but, you know, we haven't seen language.
3: You want more clarity?
8: I do.
1: Trump allies are already lining up for payouts from the fund.
9: I'm Mike Lindell, inventor of the world's most comfortable pillow.
1: MyPillow CEO Mike Lindell, who made false claims about the 2020 election, says he believes he and his employees are owed money for losses his company suffered.
10: I was glad to see it might be a faster way to get my employees that all were hurt. Some of them lost everything. And I think it's a real good thing for everybody.
1: But back on Capitol Hill, concerns about the fund, as well as President Trump's controversial ballroom project, have now prompted Republicans to delay approving one of the president's top priorities, his immigration enforcement bill. In another sign of potential trouble for the president, House Speaker Mike Johnson was forced to table a vote on stopping the war in Iran because he did not have enough votes to block it.
4: Lionel Moise, thank you. The Democratic National Committee is releasing a so-called autopsy of Kamala Harris's election loss. The report claims the Biden campaign failed to set Harris up for success and that the Harris campaign relied too heavily on Trump being unacceptable rather than making the case for why Harris should be elected. But the DNC chair says the report doesn't meet his standards, and a disclaimer on the report says the DNC can't verify all of its claims. ABC News contributor and former Democratic Senator Heidi Heitkamp is here for more. Hi, Heidi. Thanks so much for coming on.
14: Thanks for having me.
4: So Congresswoman Alexandria Ocasio-Cortez says it's unbelievable that this report didn't discuss voters reacting to the war in Gaza. What are your takeaways from what's in this report and what's not in it?
14: Well, number one, let's just start with the fact that Donald Trump is having the worst week of his presidency. His influence over the House and the Senate is eroding. And what do the Democrats do? The Democrats release a report and start Democrat on Democrat violence. So, you know, let's just talk about the timing of the release. If it was going to be released, it should have been released months ago. And now we're releasing it in middle of what is, in fact, a week that defines the Trump presidency. You know, the thing is, everybody is going to armchair quarterback. You know, hindsight is 20/20. These kinds of reports, guess what? They're usually left on the shelf and no one goes back and looks at them again. It's only what, you know, the insiders care about. And, you know, we all saw this election with our own eyes. If you couldn't see that, we took for granted that Donald Trump was too toxic and we could win no matter what. I mean, you weren't watching the campaign. And so, you know, these kinds of reports where they're good for internals, especially if they look at various demographic groups, what message worked, what message didn't work. I think the Congresswoman is right. I think that at the margin, the Gaza issue was an issue. But if the report doesn't address that, it's probably incomplete. And so here we are debating a report from the DNC at the same time Donald Trump is trying to create a slush fund to basically pay off his own private militia. And we aren't talking about that. We're talking about a DNC report.
4: So do you have confidence in Ken Martin and the DNC to guide Democrat strategy moving forward?
14: I think that if you look at the history of what's happened with political parties, certainly over the last 30 years, they've become less and less relevant to many things, especially national political events. Where they become relevant is how much assistance are they giving in states like mine that don't have a big Democratic population that can donate. And I think for a long time, the DNC has failed to address a 50-state Democratic Party. Now, my wish for Ken Martin is that that would be something he would address and focus on, not inter-party squabbles. And so we'll see. The reality is that, you know, for all the pundits, and I listen to the podcasts, and, you know, there's a lot of former Democratic campaign folks who are calling for his ouster, but, you know, they don't get a vote. The vote is the state committees, and we'll see. I think they're more interested in what can you do to provide me with some support for get out the vote and to help candidates in states like North Dakota and Wyoming.
4: So what do Democrats need to do to take back Congress in the midterms, and what lessons do they need to learn from 2024?
14: Well, number one, when you see the other party literally imploding, which they are right now, when you see that happening, get out of their way. Don't step on those stories. So that's the first thing, is just let that happen. And the other thing I think they need to do is they need to build back trust with the American people for the Democratic brand. And if they don't start doing that in this election, it's going to be really hard over the next 2 years to convince the public that they should give the Democratic Party an opportunity for leadership. And so I think it involves getting out in places like where I live and actually listening. Don't just assume you know. Don't come with a 20-point plan. Listen to what people are saying and understand what's happening out here and the hurt that's happening. And then how can we best talk about how the Democratic leadership could provide a different direction for this country? You already have people recognizing that this country's headed in the right direction. You need to now provide some leadership for what that direction should look like.
4: All right.
14: An opposite direction.
4: All right. ABC's contributor, former Senator Heidi Heitkamp, thank you.
14: Thank you.
4: And the Justice Department is announcing a historic fraud bust in Minnesota. Officials say 15 people defrauded the state's Medicaid programs out of more than $90 million. Authorities say one of those suspects jumped out of a fourth-floor balcony to try to evade arrest. Now he's in custody, as the woman at the center of another case could face up to 50 years in prison. ABC's Morgan Norwood has those details.
15: After hours on the run, the FBI capturing Muhammad Omar. Authorities say he's the man who jumped from a fourth-floor balcony trying to flee from agents. He's one of 15 people accused of defrauding Minnesota's Medicaid programs of more than $90 million. The Justice Department says the defendants billed the state for services never provided and used the taxpayer money to buy real estate, luxury cars, and jewelry.
16: Our cases today involve seven different state-managed Medicaid programs that have been systematically pilfered by fraudsters who treated Minnesota-run programs as their personal piggy bank.
15: The programs targeted include housing assistance for seniors and people with disabilities, child care, and autism services.
17: Today's arrests represent the largest autism fraud bust in American history.
15: Investigators say the defendants paid kickbacks to parents, falsely diagnosed children with autism, and submitted fake Medicaid claims totaling more than $400 million. The charges coming the same day Amy Bach, the former head of a nonprofit, was sentenced to more than 40 years in prison. She was convicted in a separate scheme that stole nearly $250 million from a program meant to feed needy children during the pandemic.
5: And federal prosecutors estimate the Minnesota fraud scandals could top $9 billion. It's a figure disputed by Governor Tim Walz. And Diane, remember that this Minnesota fraud investigation, I mean, this was a huge political flashpoint. Republicans and Democrats going back and forth over this for months, with Republicans leaning on these investigations as justification for their immigration crackdown months ago. So this seems to be the latest event in this particular saga, Diane.
4: All right, Morgan Norwood, thank you. And President Trump's request to build an arch near Arlington National Cemetery is moving forward. The Commission of Fine Arts approved the design after removing a proposed 8-foot base and decorative lions. A Vietnam War veterans group and a historian are suing to block the project, saying it obstructs the view of the cemetery. Now, another federal commission is set to review the project next month. Meanwhile, President Trump supporting an effort to make daylight saving time permanent. A House committee has approved a bill that would get rid of the yearly time shifts. And the president says changing the clocks is a waste of money. But critics are advocating to keep standard time permanent, saying daylight saving time permanent would create a safety hazard by forcing kids to commute to school in the dark. The bill now heads to the House floor. Coming up, the potential weight loss game changer, why a new medication in development is raising hopes for dramatic results.
18: If this were a Hollywood movie, what would be your perfect story?
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34: Something was screaming at me, no. But I ignored it. There was brainwashing.
35: Mind manipulation. He was king. He was God.
36: Don't shoot God.
34: You had to be destroyed.
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51: 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She was such a radical. She saw beyond basketball.
52: How do you beat Pat Summitt? You don't.
53: What else do you need in your life?
54: 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She's on fire.
4: It's time for our weekly segment, Patel It Like It Is, where ABC News contributor Dr. Alok Patel shares health advice on the topics that matter most to you. And today he's talking about a new weight loss medication in development. Hi, Dr. Patel. Thanks for coming on. So these early studies show this new drug could produce even more weight loss results than the weight loss drugs currently on the market. So how is this different from drugs like Ozempic or Mounjaro? How does it work?
55: Happy Friday, Diane. The drug that we're talking about is retatrutide. And the previous drugs in this class, the weight loss medications, Zepbound, Ozempic, Wegovy, for example, they target one or two of these G receptors, GIP or GLP-1. Retatrutide is targeting a third receptor also, glucagon receptors. It targets all three, so some people are giving it the nickname Triple G. And early results are showing some dramatic weight loss numbers on par with bariatric surgery. Some of the largest weight loss numbers we've seen in any trial to date. So this has a lot of people in the industry talking.
4: What about the results? How did those compare to what you see with typical GLP-1s?
55: So in the phase 3 trial, the results are pretty dramatic. About 70 pound weight loss over the course of 80 weeks. So people lost about 30% of their body weight with the highest drug. Now, that is the same number that we've seen from previous bariatric surgeries, and that is higher than what we've seen in previous trials as well. If you look at the other trials for other GLP-1 drugs, those numbers of weight loss are around 15 to 20% over that time period. But what also has researchers curious is that the weight loss continued after the trial period was done, showing us that the plateau may not have been hit. And also, researchers are suggesting that people might be burning body fat more so than just losing skeletal muscle. There were some adverse side effects such as nausea, vomiting, diarrhea, UTIs. So there needs to be a little bit more of a longer process. But still, this is going to be recommended for people with obesity with close physician monitoring.
4: The medication is still experimental. So how long before it's potentially approved by the FDA and available to consumers?
55: It might be a while, Diane, because the trial needs to finish. Eli Lilly or other companies looking at this might say this might be the end of 2027 or early 2028. It still has to go through the entire approval process, which is important. But these early findings are promising, especially for people who may need a higher, stronger acting weight loss medication if it's indicated for them. But again, the important note, as always, if you're considering taking any of these medications, to do it with a healthcare professional's guidance, and that it has to be taken alongside lifestyle modification, such as changes in your diet and exercise.
4: All right, Dr. Alok Patel, thank you.
55: Thank you.
4: Coming up, Olivia Rodrigo's new music video is out. Why fans are saying it's the cure they didn't know they needed, plus more music headlines in the drop next.
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11: You want to know what I've been doing for the last 4 years? 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
4: Welcome back to ABC News Live First. It's time for The Drop, where we talk about the big music headlines of the week. ABC News contributor, DJ and radio personality Megan Wright is here to break it down for us. Hi, Megan. What do we need to know?
23: Good morning, Diane. So as you know, this past week has been all about Drake as he's set to make Billboard history with his three new albums. Last week, Drake dropped his long-teased Iceman album, along with two additional albums titled Habibti and Made an Honor. Now, 1 week in, and his projected first-week sales, courtesy of Hits Double, are a combined 715,000 albums, with almost 500,000 of those attributed to Iceman. Now, those are some real big numbers in the streaming age. And Iceman is already breaking records and rolling in some crazy stats. On the day of its release, Drake was named the highest-streamed artist in a single day on Spotify, and Iceman became the most streamed album in a single day. Now, the opening track on Iceman, Make Them Cry, also has the most streams, and if it comes in at number one this week, Drake will break his tie with Michael Jackson and will officially have the most Hot 100 number ones with 14. Now, in addition, he's also set to be the first artist in history to simultaneously debut three albums in the top three on the Billboard 200. Now, we'll find out next week when the official numbers come in and the latest charts are released. Now, it is officially awards season on the way. It is upon us, and BTS is set to make a special appearance at Monday's American Music Awards, making it the group's first award show appearance in 4 years. Now, BTS is up for three awards, including Best K-Pop Artist, Song of the Summer and Artist of the Year. Now, don't forget the multi-talented legendary music artist and actress Queen Latifah will be hosting the show live from Las Vegas on Memorial Day at 8 p.m. Eastern Time and 5 p.m. Pacific. Now, Diane, before I go, I have some new music from Olivia Rodrigo for all the fans. They're very, very excited about this and her upcoming album. The singer dropped the trailer for her new single, The Cure, earlier this week and posted on Instagram saying, "It's my favorite song of the album and one of my favorite songs I've ever made. Couldn't be more excited for you guys to hear it." The official music video for the song was released overnight. Let's check it out.

0: feel like we're gearing up for a great summer of a lot of amazing music being released, Diane.
1: All right. Sounds like a good summer indeed. Megan Wright, thank you.
0: You're welcome.
1: 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Now the Ed Sullivan Theater will be empty for the first time in more than 30 years. 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
32: From ABC News, I'm Sherry Preston. Secretary of State Marco Rubio meeting with NATO foreign ministers in Sweden today, telling the alliance his boss, President Trump, is disappointed with NATO's response to the Iran war. However, he adds,
33: one of the areas where I think we definitely can cooperate on is the defense industrial base. It is clear to the world, to all of us in the alliance and beyond, that we simply are not able to produce munitions today at a rate that are necessary for future needs. That's something that has to be addressed.
32: After first saying the U.S. would be pulling troops from Europe, President Trump posting on social media now, an additional 5,000 U.S. service members will soon be deployed to Poland. The war in Iran pushing gas prices to more than $4.50 a gallon on average, more than 40% higher than gas prices were last Memorial Day weekend. It's $22 more per fill-up, says AAA's Mark Jenkins.
34: What we're seeing is people adjusting the way they travel. So maybe taking shorter road trips, you know, traveling for fewer days, or just expecting to budget more for gasoline and cutting back on what they're willing to spend on their hotel and spending less on shopping and dining out.
32: Going to be a wet Memorial Day weekend for many of us, especially those in the eastern half of the country. Shock still resonating through the racing world on the news that NASCAR great Kyle Busch died this week at age 41 following a severe illness. Here's ABC's Will Reeve.
35: His final win came in what turned out to be his final race exactly 1 week ago at the Dover Motor Speedway.
36: Why do these moments never get old, Kyle?
37: Because you never know when the last one is.
35: Busch was one of the most successful drivers ever. He holds the all-time record for wins across NASCAR's top three national series, 234 in all.
32: The Sherpa guide, who helped more people summit Mount Everest than anyone else, says there are too many climbers up there. 274 people summited on Thursday, a new record. You're listening to ABC News.
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32: Continued pushback against President Trump's taxpayer fund that will dole out $1.8 billion to those who claim to have been victimized by the government. ABC's Mary Bruce in Washington says many in the GOP have spoken out against it.
40: Republicans were already struggling to justify the president's request for $1 billion in taxpayer money for his ballroom. Trump insists the project is being paid for entirely by private donations, but says he needs $1 billion from Congress for security upgrades.
32: 4 days to go before Texas Republicans decide who will represent them in the November Senate election. ABC's Jim Ryan has more from Dallas.
0: Fighting for a fifth term, Senator John Cornyn has cut loose on his Republican challenger in campaign ads.
1: Crooked Ken Paxton cheated on his wife. She's divorcing him.
0: And Paxton has returned the favor.
2: John Cornyn is losing. That's why he's lying.
0: The chairman of the Republican Party of Texas is asking both of them to knock it off. Paxton, who's been endorsed by President Trump, has agreed to pull his negative ads. Cornyn has not. The winner of Tuesday's runoff faces Democrat James Tallarico in November. Jim Ryan, ABC News, Dallas.
32: What is normally the hottest time of the year for home sales may be cooled off by rising interest rates. The average rate for a 30-year home loan is now up to over 6.5%, according to Freddie Mac. That's still below last year's level, but this year, before the war, interest rates dipped to below 6%. Sherry Preston, ABC News.
3: Charlotte Motor Speedway when he was rushed to the hospital on Wednesday. The Coca-Cola 600 is still scheduled to go on. Surely there will be more tributes to a singular figure in racing history, Diane.
4: All right, Will Reeve, thank you. Workers are racing to repair a sinkhole disrupting flights at New York's LaGuardia Airport. Officials initially said the affected runway would be back in service yesterday. Now they say delays and cancellations will stretch at least into tomorrow. Trevor Ault is on the tarmac at LAX. Hi, Trevor. What's it like there right now?
5: Plenty of activity this morning. The people on this United flight have the right idea. They're headed to Hawaii early in just a couple hours here. This is one of 5,000 United flights taking off just today. United says they're going to fly nearly 4 million passengers over this holiday stretch, and that is just one airline. But for a lot of the people taking off at airports across the country, there could be some bumps, especially with that ongoing sinkhole at LaGuardia.
6: Millions of holiday weekend travelers set to take off.
8: We're headed to Vegas.
9: San Antonio.
10: We're going to New Orleans.
6: But some are stranded because of that sinkhole at New York's LaGuardia Airport. The runway now closed through Saturday morning. Michael Simmons is one of those travelers affected.
11: I mean, all flights are booked. They're all sold out.
6: Busy airports are already seeing longer lines. The TSA expects to screen 18.3 million people planning to fly through Wednesday. The busiest cities, Atlanta, Chicago, Dallas, and Denver, with more than 53,000 flights scheduled.
12: I was a little nervous for Memorial Day weekend just because school's being out and closed and everyone wants to go away.
6: And while a record-breaking number of Americans are expected to travel for Memorial Day weekend, the high cost of gas is forcing some families to choose to stay home.
13: The gas prices. Yeah, it's super expensive, and right now it's just not the time to be traveling.
6: Betsy Rosado says she's prioritizing saving for her children's education.
14: The way the gas prices are, it's not reasonable for us to go anywhere. We can't afford it. And I have to start saving for the kids' needs for school.
5: And so let's talk about gas prices with so many people driving this holiday weekend. Right now, the national average sits about $4.55 a gallon. Now, as for traffic and congestion, if you're taking off today, try to get out the door before 11 a.m. if you can, because the traffic is going to build steadily all the way up through 8 p.m. And then when you're planning to return home, Sunday is going to be a lot easier than Monday. Diane.
4: Trevor Ault, thank you. Meanwhile, millions more will be driving to their weekend destination, and they'll be paying the highest gas prices in years. Matt Rivers is at a gas station here in New York with more on that part of the story. Hi, Matt. What are you seeing now?
15: Diane, good morning. The good news, it's a holiday weekend. The bad news, the gas prices that we're seeing across the country at some of the highest levels that we have seen in years. This morning's national average topping $4.55 per gallon. That's a very high price as compared to, let's say, a few years ago. But remember, that's just the average. In many states across the country, the price is even higher. Although, of course, there are other states, Texas, Louisiana, where generally speaking, the prices are lower. But all this is not stopping tens of millions of Americans from traveling this weekend. Take a look at this live picture from our New York station WABC showing cars packing the roads. As for the best times to hit the roads, according to experts at INRIX, for today specifically, they say to try and get out there before 11 a.m. Traffic tends to build from then all the way through 8 p.m. And when you're heading back home later this weekend, we're told Sunday is going to be a lot better than Monday. Just something to keep in mind there. And of course, it's also a very big weekend for people who are flying. Some 4 million flyers expected to hit the skies this weekend. Unfortunately, some of them are going to be stranded after that sinkhole at LaGuardia Airport. One of the runways there continues to be an issue. Officials say they don't expect it to get fully fixed until Saturday. Diane?
4: Matt Rivers, thank you. And widespread rain could wash out your Memorial Day plans. Wet and cool conditions are possible for almost the entire eastern half of the U.S. Chief Meteorologist Ginger Z is tracking that forecast for us. Ginger, these barbecues probably not going to go off as planned.
7: Yeah, you know, you just have to jump around and make sure you have a radar downloaded so you know when you can get those sporadic shower moments. Let's talk about the areas that will be very wet, and that would be the flood watch that's up for most of the weekend. Corpus Christi, South Padre Island, San Antonio, Austin, up to Galveston. So South Texas could end up with anywhere from 4 to even 6 inches of rain over the next couple of days. Here's the problem, is more than 62% of our country has some level of drought. And so even if you get 1 to 3 inches falling really quickly, you can see flash flooding, which we are concerned with from Texas to Ohio. We also have Cincinnati and northern Kentucky with flood watches for the next 24 hours. Severe storms possible today in Oklahoma and Texas, and there are some showers in the northern plains. So those are the drive conditions because a lot of people are still driving today. Saturday, most people are where they're going to be. It's just going to be showery, wet, and cool in the northeast. So maybe it's a day to go to the movies. I know that's what my family and I are talking about doing. The southeast and then back here in Arkansas, Louisiana, and Texas, that's where the storminess will be moving through on Saturday. For Sunday, we still say those scattered showers. Remember, much of the southeast is in a terrible drought, like second and highest levels of drought in many states. It will be drying slightly in New York and Boston. And then you see just a few sporadic showers in the Midwest. That's where the warming starts creeping in. So in Chicago, for example, if you're near the lake, low 70s, but low 80s if you're away from the lake on Monday itself. Houston, still going to have some showers around mid-80s. Atlanta, same thing, showery with the low 80s. Diane.
4: All right, Ginger Z, thank you. Republican lawmakers are pushing back against the Trump administration's so-called anti-weaponization fund. The nearly $1.8 billion taxpayer fund is meant to compensate people claiming they were unfairly targeted by the Biden Justice Department. Now, some Senate Republicans are advocating against it and even canceling a planned vote. ABC News Chief White House Correspondent Mary Bruce has that story. Hi, Mary.
8: And this is something we rarely see, President Trump facing growing pushback from his own party. Now, the White House dispatched the acting attorney general to the Hill to try to quell this rebellion, but the meeting backfired. A growing revolt among Senate Republicans outraged over the president's new taxpayer fund to reward his allies who claim they were mistreated by the Biden Justice Department. Among those who could financially benefit from the $1.8 billion fund, those who stormed the Capitol and attacked police officers on January 6th.
9: I mean, my God, do you see where this would head? These people don't deserve restitution. Many of them deserve to be in prison.
8: Republicans are demanding answers and refusing to approve more funding for the president's immigration crackdown until they get them.
10: I don't know anything about anything.
8: Acting Attorney General Todd Blanche scrambling to the Hill. For over 2 hours, Blanche getting an earful, Republicans yelling at him. Some of the president's most ardent supporters telling the acting attorney general that the president's fund will cost them the majority in the upcoming midterms. In an attempt to pacify lawmakers, Blanche even suggesting in this fact sheet that senators could seek money from the fund themselves. But clear they were getting nowhere, the Senate Republican leader abruptly canceling the planned vote, sending everyone home for a week.
16: Y'all have a good week, guys.
8: In a blistering statement, Senator Mitch McConnell, the former Republican leader, saying, so the nation's top law enforcement official is asking for a slush fund to pay people who assault cops? Utterly stupid, morally wrong. Take your pick. Now, the president was asked if he's losing his iron grip on the party and control of Senate Republicans, and he said, quote, I really don't know. I only do what's right. But clearly many Senate Republicans disagree when it comes to this fund. Diane.
4: Chief White House Correspondent Mary Bruce, thank you. And the Pentagon's releasing dozens of new videos of UFOs. Now, these incidents are still unexplained by the government, and now we're learning new details about a mysterious sighting near a sensitive U.S. military facility.

0: public fascination.
1: They want to find out about the UFOs and anything having to do with UFO or related material.
0: The files made public on order of President Trump, who earlier this month touted complete and maximum transparency, leaving it up to the public to, quote, decide for themselves what the hell is going on. In the newly released records, this video from 2020, taken in an undisclosed area under U.S. Central Command, appearing to show a sphere flying over a population center, the pilot getting a closer look before it eventually flew higher off into the sky. And this account from a senior U.S. intelligence officer just last year, describing seeing two large orbs flare up alongside their helicopter while on a mission, saying they were orange with a white or yellow center and emitted light in all directions. Fighter jets then scrambled to identify the objects, but couldn't, the officer recounts, then writing, "The same orbs we had encountered were now chasing the fighters. We were virtually speechless after these observations."
2: After multiple investigations, the government has found no evidence any of these incidents are of an extraterrestrial nature, but military officials admit many remain unresolved and cannot be explained. That new tranche of files is now live on the government website, war.gov/UFO. The Pentagon says that in the month that it's been live, it's received upwards of 1 billion hits, that whole website. Diane.
3: Jay O'Brien, thank you. Iranian state media reports Iran is negotiating with Oman to establish a permanent toll system in the Strait of Hormuz. They say the system would formalize the control of maritime traffic through the strait. But President Trump says we want the strait open and we don't want tolls. Carnegie Institute for International Peace senior fellow and former State Department official Aaron David Miller is here for more on that. Hi, Aaron. Thanks for coming on. So the U.S. says its blockade is effectively controlling maritime traffic in the strait. So how do you see this toll system playing out?
4: I mean, Iranians, let me start by saying, Diane, that I think we're not going back to the situation that existed February 28th. The Iranians are going to demand some new regime for the straits, whether it's tolls, service fees, a mafioso-like protection racket to force shipping companies and oil exporters to pay in order to guarantee their security through the straits. I think the president is a box here, is in a real box on the two issues that he absolutely needs. Forget ballistic missiles. He's given up on that. Forget proxies. He's given up on that. Forget regime change. He's given up on that. But on the two issues that he must have, what I call the must-haves, reopening the straits and something on the nuclear issue, he's playing on an Iranian timetable, on Iranian territory, and with Iranian leverage. And right now, I see almost no way he's going to come out of this with anything that you and I could consider a strategic win.
3: What does this defiant posture from Iran tell you about where negotiations stand?
4: I mean, I think it shows that the Iranians, number one, believe they're winning. I don't think they're delusional either. If the war stopped tomorrow, it would constitute a strategic defeat for the United States. They also think the time is on their side. Whether that calculation is correct or not is unclear. 90% of Iran's imports are seaborne. They're cut off from their oil revenue. They're going to be forced at some point. They'll run out of storage capacity for the oil. They're going to have to shut in or shut down their wells. So I don't know whose side time is really on, but right now, clearly the Iranians believe, and I would argue rightly and sadly, they have the upper hand.
3: President Trump is threatening to resume strikes on Iran if they don't make a deal. He says, we're going to either make sure they don't have a nuclear weapon or we're going to have to do something very drastic. What military options are on the table?
4: If he goes back to the military option, I think they'll probably focus on energy infrastructure and economic infrastructure. Desalinization plants, bridges, railway transit points, maybe even power grids, almost certainly power grids. They'll rationalize that it all, of course, helps support and facilitate the Islamic Revolutionary Guard Corps. But it really does open up the possibility of significant civilian casualties and, of course, accusations. Not an international lawyer, but it will open up accusations for war crimes. I don't think, Diane, in the end, it's going to fundamentally change Iran's calculation.
3: All right, Aaron David Miller, thank you.
4: Thank you, Diane.
3: An outrage is growing after the opening of a new U.S. consulate in Greenland. Greenlanders are protesting the new building in Nuuk after President Trump's push for the U.S. to annex the Arctic island. The prime minister says he insists

0: On self-determination in a meeting with Trump's special envoy earlier this week. But President Trump insists the U.S. should take control of the island for security reasons. Organizers of the demonstration say the semi-autonomous territory of NATO ally Denmark is not for sale. Coming up, the former assistant principal charged after a six-year-old student shot a teacher. Why the judge ended the trial and how attorneys are responding.
1: If I were to describe this case in three words, I would call it brutal, intimate, and cruel.
2: Who would murder this beautiful mother?
3: She was running for her life.
4: This woman was strangled and she was beaten.
5: She was in the shower, water running over her body.
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9: Good morning, Lieutenant. 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
0: Welcome back to ABC News Live First. Virginia police are reopening a key bridge after a police car crashed into it. Officials say the cruiser flipped after crashing into the Chesapeake Bay Bridge tunnel and was left hanging over a guardrail. Now, this is the second crash this year that damaged the 20-mile bridge tunnel. Police say the officer was not seriously hurt. A Virginia former assistant principal is no longer facing criminal charges in a school shooting case. Ebony Parker was on trial in connection with the 2023 shooting of a teacher by a six-year-old student. Prosecutors allege she failed to respond to warnings that that student may have had a gun. Now the judge is ruling her actions didn't meet the standard for a crime. ABC News' Pierre Thomas has that story.
16: A dramatic conclusion to a case that shocked the nation. A former assistant principal in tears after a judge dismissed all criminal charges against her stemming from the 2023 shooting of a teacher by a six-year-old student.
17: The court is of the legal opinion that this is not a crime.
16: Ebony Parker was facing child abuse charges after a boy shot and wounded his first grade teacher, Abby Zawerner, with a gun he brought to school in his backpack. Prosecutors alleged that Parker failed to act and to follow school protocol after staffers raised concerns that the student had a weapon.
18: There was only one person in the school that day that had both the authority to act and the knowledge of an ongoing crisis. And that person, you'll see, was Dr. Parker.
16: The wounded teacher testifying earlier this week.
19: He was holding a gun, the student, and it was pointed right at me, and then I was shot.
16: The assistant principal's defense attorney today arguing potentially mistakes were made, but that her actions did not amount to a crime.
20: Her actions, in the end, were not criminal. It was just, at the most, it was a lapse of judgment.
0: Pierre Thomas, thank you. Coming up, a new tool for self-help and inspiration, how Peloton instructor Sam Yeo says we can find stillness in a fast-moving world.
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0: Welcome back to ABC News Live. First, Peloton instructor Sam Yeo is putting his inspirational advice into a new book. Yeo's new self-help memoir, The Monk's Mindset, teaches readers how to find stillness in a fast-moving world. And Sam is here to tell us more about it. Sam, thanks so much for coming on. And congratulations!
25: Thank you so much for having me.
0: So, you're an actual former Buddhist monk. You have done this training officially. But the life of a monk is very different than the lives of just about everyone else. So what made you want to put these trainings and this mindset into a book for the general public?
25: So with Peloton, I used to do these classes where it used to be a recovery class, but I kind of made it a kind of moving mindfulness class. I'd say, you know, a story from the monastery, lessons I learned, and practices people can take away. And someone reached out and said, you can put this into a book. There's so much here that people can take. And 4 years later, here it is.
0: I mean, I know it was a huge project for you. This must feel like such a relief to have it out in the world now. And I found it interesting in the break you were saying that you've heard from people like trial lawyers who say this mindset has really helped them. Can you talk a little bit about that, the application of this in fields that people might not expect?
25: So, you know, a lot of people think we've got to escape to find peace and stillness, but that's something that we learn to carry with us. And you know, especially in our everyday lives, you know, from parents to teachers to trial lawyers, we have all this noise and we're constantly moving forward, but we're never in the moment with ourselves. And sometimes we just need to return to ourselves to kind of cultivate what we need for us.
0: You are Peloton instructor, trained monk, now author. You're also an actor. And you talk about how people should live many lives. How do you do that if you, for example, have a job that requires long hours, you know, an inflexible schedule, and you feel like you just don't have any more bandwidth left?
25: No, you gotta be honest with yourself. You gotta be honest with what you need. Sometimes we are always helping others, and you've got to help ourselves first. And, you know, putting your needs is, you know, vital for us as humans as well. Yeah.
0: You've already done so much, so I hesitate to even ask you, but what's next for you, Sam?
25: What's next? So this book's come out this week. I'm going on a national tour across the US. Really looking forward to that. And then I'll be back in London and filming my Peloton classes, meeting members, meeting people, and just connecting.
0: Well, Sam, congratulations. Thanks again for coming on.
25: Thank you.
0: And you can check out that QR code bottom left corner of your screen to get The Monk's Mindset. It's out now wherever books are sold, and Sam actually narrates the audiobook himself. Check that out. Coming up, we have new Ebola restrictions in effect. We'll tell you what Homeland Security is doing to keep the virus out of the U.S. as the outbreak grows.
26: All right, where's my LGBTQ? Where are you? Thank you very much. Thanks for coming out. And also coming to the show. Hey! Hey! Shut up! I'm pissed off so often lately, you guys, I swear. Because I'm a grown-ass woman in America and I'm paying attention! If I had known we were headed toward the Handmaid's Tale and I was going to be wearing that big red cape, I wouldn't have cut out carbs.
27: Hollywood movie, what would be your perfect story?
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29: 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No, I'm a
30: 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Wrexham is just one step away from the top league of world football.
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10: Good morning, Lieutenant. 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

0: Hi, I'm Diane Macedo. Welcome back to ABC News Live. First, new Ebola restrictions are in effect. We'll tell you what Homeland Security is doing to keep the virus out of the U.S. as the outbreak grows. But first, Morgan Orwood's here with today's other big headlines. Hi, Morgan. What are you watching right now?
1: Hi. Happy Friday. A lot of big headlines to get to, Diane, but we do begin with President Trump swearing in the new Federal Reserve Chair, Kevin.
2: ABC News, I'm Sherry Preston. Secretary of State Marco Rubio in Sweden for a meeting with NATO foreign ministers. His first words, critical of NATO itself.
3: The president's views, frankly, disappointment at some of our NATO allies and their response to our operations in the Middle East. They're well documented. That will have to be addressed.
2: He says there's been slight progress in talks with Iran. The war pushing gas prices in this country up to a near all-time high, more than $4.50 a gallon on average and more than 40% higher than last Memorial Day. Despite that, AAA says nearly 40 million Americans will be on the road this Memorial Day weekend. NASCAR drivers are praising Kyle Busch, who died this week at the age of 41 of a severe illness. Marty Smith covers NASCAR for ESPN.
4: Just to think about the fact that now he's gone is just impossible to try to process.
2: Bush's father introduced him to go-kart racing when he was 6 years old. This is ABC News.
1: 250 celebrations. Officers didn't cite any specific threat, but Police Commissioner Jessica Tisch says the advanced technology of drones used in Ukraine and Iran keeps her up at night. She also says the NYPD is buying $6.5 million in drone mitigation equipment and giving counterterrorism officers special training. Well, finally here on this Friday, a delay for SpaceX and its newest and biggest Starship rocket. Last night's launch was scrubbed just 40 seconds before liftoff because of a problem with the tower arm. Elon Musk says the hydraulic pin holding the launch tower's arm in place did not retract. Teams working through the night to fix the fault, and SpaceX says it will try to launch later on today. Those are the headlines at this hour. Diane, back to you.
0: Morgan, thank you. And the U.S. is denying entry to anyone without a U.S. passport who recently traveled through Ebola-affected regions. An Air Force flight from Paris to Detroit was diverted to Canada after officials learned a passenger had recently traveled from the Democratic Republic of Congo. Health officials say that passenger showed no symptoms. ABC News' Steve Osunsami has more.
5: What should have been a smooth trip from Paris to Detroit turned into panic halfway through the flight on Air France.
6: The captain came on the announcement system and said that we were being diverted to Montreal Airport.
5: Authorities were telling the pilots that they couldn't land in America because one of their passengers was from the Democratic Republic of Congo, the new Ebola hot zone.
6: The flight attendants all had masks on, which no one had had on prior to that announcement. So it was really concerning, like, what is going on here?
5: The plane continued on to Detroit Wednesday evening without that passenger, but other people on the flight say they're not sure who it was and worry the rest of them may have been exposed. Canadian health authorities tonight say that the passenger from the Congo was showing no symptoms and was unlikely to spread the virus. This strain of Ebola, a disease that can cause a person to bleed to death, has no vaccine or effective treatment and has already killed nearly 150 people in Africa. A missionary doctor from Virginia, seen here in a plastic bubble on his way to Germany, is still fighting the disease this evening. In a statement, he says, "Before I was evacuated, I was feeling really concerned I wasn't going to make it. And now I'm cautiously optimistic." And now another American missionary doctor who may have been exposed has been flown to quarantine in the Czech Republic.
0: Steve Osunsami, thank you. Republican lawmakers are pushing back against the Trump administration's so-called anti-weaponization fund. The nearly $1.8 billion taxpayer fund is meant to compensate people claiming they were unfairly targeted by the Biden Justice Department. Now, some Senate Republicans are advocating against it and even canceling a planned vote. ABC's Lionel Moise has the latest.
7: More Senate Republicans are expressing anger over President Trump's $1.8 billion so-called anti-weaponization fund. The fund stems from his settlement with the IRS for leaking his tax returns. It would use taxpayer money to compensate people who say they were unfairly investigated by the Biden administration. Those people could include rioters who stormed the Capitol on January 6th and assaulted police officers.
8: These people don't deserve restitution. Many of them deserve to be in prison. This is just stupid on stilts.
7: Acting Attorney General Todd Blanche met with Republicans skeptical about the fund. Sources say there was yelling, with senators worried about November's elections. Sources say one stood up, telling Blanche, "You created this expletive sandwich. You got to figure it out." Senators reportedly feel Blanche failed to guarantee the fund would exclude people prosecuted for crimes on January 6th.
8: Did he make that guarantee to you all in a meeting?
9: I did raise that issue, and that seemed to be what he was saying, but, you know, we haven't seen language.
8: You want more clarity?
9: I do.
7: Trump allies are already lining up for payouts from the fund.
10: I'm Mike Lindell, inventor of the world's most comfortable pillow.
7: MyPillow CEO Mike Lindell, who made false claims about the 2020 election, says he believes he and his employees are owed money for losses his company suffered.
11: I was glad to see it might be a faster way to get my employees that all were hurt. Some of them lost everything. And I think it's a real good thing for everybody.
7: But back on Capitol Hill, concerns about the fund, as well as President Trump's controversial ballroom project, have now prompted Republicans to delay approving one of the president's top priorities, his immigration enforcement bill.
12: In another sign of potential trouble for the president, House Speaker Mike Johnson was forced to table a vote on stopping the war in Iran because he did not have enough votes to block it.
0: Lionel Moise, thank you. The Democratic National Committee is releasing a so-called autopsy of Kamala Harris's election loss. The report claims the Biden campaign failed to set Harris up for success and that the Harris campaign relied too heavily on Trump being unacceptable rather than making the case for why Harris should be elected. But the DNC chair says the report doesn't meet his standards, and a disclaimer on the report says the DNC can't verify all of its claims. ABC News contributor and former Democratic Senator Heidi Heitkamp is here for more. Hi, Heidi. Thanks so much for coming on.
13: Thanks for having me.
0: So Congresswoman Alexandria Ocasio-Cortez says it's unbelievable that this report didn't discuss voters reacting to the war in Gaza. What are your takeaways from what's in this report and what's not in it?
13: Well, number one, let's just start with the fact that Donald Trump is having the worst week of his presidency. His influence over the House and the Senate is eroding. And what do the Democrats do? The Democrats release a report and start Democrat on Democrat violence. So, you know, let's just talk about the timing of the release. If it was going to be released, it should have been released months ago. And now we're releasing it in middle of what is, in fact, a week that defines the Trump presidency. You know, the thing is, everybody is going to armchair quarterback. You know, hindsight is 20/20. These kinds of reports, guess what? They're usually left on the shelf and no one goes back and looks at them again. It's only what, you know, the insiders care about. And, you know, we all saw this election with our own eyes. If you couldn't see that, we took for granted that Donald Trump was too toxic and we could win no matter what. I mean, you weren't watching the campaign. And so, you know, these kinds of reports where they're good for internals, especially if they look at various demographic groups, what message worked, what message didn't work. I think the Congresswoman is right. I think that at the margin, the Gaza issue was an issue. But if the report doesn't address that, it's probably incomplete. And so here we are debating a report from the DNC at the same time Donald Trump is trying to create a slush fund to basically pay off his own private militia. And we aren't talking about that. We're talking about a DNC report.
0: So do you have confidence in Ken Martin and the DNC to guide Democrats' strategy moving forward?
13: I think that if you look at the history of what's happened with political parties, certainly over the last 30 years, they've become less and less relevant to many things, especially national political events. Where they become relevant is how much assistance are they giving in states like mine that don't have a big Democratic population that can donate. And I think for a long time, the DNC has failed to address a 50-state Democratic Party. Now, my wish for Ken Martin is that that would be something he would address and focus on, not inter-party squabbles. And so we'll see. The reality is that, you know, for all the pundits, and I listen to the podcasts, and, you know, there's a lot of former Democratic campaign folks who are calling for his ouster, but, you know, they don't get a vote. The vote is the state committees, and we'll see. I think they're more interested in what can you do to provide me with some support for get out the vote and to help candidates in states like North Dakota and Wyoming.
0: So what do Democrats need to do to take back Congress in the midterms, and what lessons do they need to learn from 2024?
13: Well, number one, when you see the other party literally imploding, which they are right now, when you see that happening, get out of their way. Don't step on those stories. So that's the first thing, is just let that happen. And the other thing I think they need to do is they need to build back trust with the American people for the Democratic brand. And if they don't start doing that in this election, it's going to be really hard over the next 2 years to convince the public that they should give the Democratic Party an opportunity for leadership. And so I think it involves getting out in places like where I live and actually listening. Don't just assume you know. Don't come with a 20-point plan. Listen to what people are saying and understand what's happening out here and the hurt that's happening. And then how can we best talk about how the Democratic leadership could provide a different direction for this country? You already have people recognizing that this country's headed in the right direction. You need to now provide some leadership for what that direction should look like.
0: All right.
13: An opposite direction.
0: All right. ABC's contributor, former Senator Heidi Heitkamp, thank you. And the Justice Department is announcing an historic fraud bust in Minnesota. Officials say 15 people defrauded the state's Medicaid programs out of more than $90 million. Authorities say one of those suspects jumped out of a fourth-floor balcony to try to evade arrest. Now he's in custody, as the woman at the center of another case could face up to 50 years in prison. ABC's Morgan Norwood has those details.
14: After hours on the run, the FBI capturing Muhammad Omar. Authorities say he's the man who jumped from a fourth-floor balcony trying to flee from agents. He's one of 15 people accused of defrauding Minnesota's Medicaid programs of more than $90 million. The Justice Department says the defendants billed the state for services never provided and used the taxpayer money to buy real estate, luxury cars, and jewelry.
15: Our cases today involve seven different state-managed Medicaid programs that have been systematically pilfered by fraudsters who treated Minnesota-run programs as their personal piggy bank.
14: The programs targeted include housing assistance for seniors and people with disabilities, child care, and autism services.
16: Today's arrests represent the largest autism fraud bust in American history.
14: Investigators say the defendants paid kickbacks to parents, falsely diagnosed children with autism, and submitted fake Medicaid claims totaling more than $400 million. The charges coming the same day Amy Bach, the former head of a nonprofit, was sentenced to more than 40 years in prison. She was convicted in a separate scheme that stole nearly $250 million from a program meant to feed needy children during the pandemic.
1: And federal prosecutors estimate the Minnesota fraud scandals could top $9 billion. It's a figure disputed by Governor Tim Walz. And Diane, remember that this Minnesota fraud investigations, I mean, this was a huge political flashpoint. Republicans and Democrats going back and forth over this for months, with Republicans leaning on these investigations as justification for their immigration crackdown months ago. So this seems to be the latest event in this particular saga, Diane.
0: All right, Morgan Norwood, thank you. And President Trump's request to build an arch near Arlington National Cemetery is moving forward. The Commission of Fine Arts approved the design after removing a proposed 8-foot base and decorative lions. A Vietnam War veterans group and a historian are suing to block the project, saying it obstructs the view of the cemetery. Now another federal commission is set to review the project next month. Meanwhile, President Trump supporting an effort to make daylight saving time permanent. A House committee has approved a bill that would get rid of the yearly time shifts, and the president says changing the clocks is a waste of money. But critics are advocating to keep standard time permanent, saying daylight saving time permanent would create a safety hazard by forcing kids to commute to school in the dark. The bill now heads to the House floor. Coming up, the potential weight loss game changer, why a new medication in development is raising hopes for dramatic results.
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34: 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He was king, he was God.
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0: It's time for our weekly segment, Patel It Like It Is, where ABC News contributor Dr. Alok Patel shares health advice on the topics that matter most to you. And today he's talking about a new weight loss medication in development. Hi, Dr. Patel. Thanks for coming on. So these early studies show this new drug could produce even more weight loss results than the weight loss drugs currently on the market. So how is this different from drugs like Ozempic or Mounjaro? How does it work?
56: Happy Friday, Diane. The drug that we're talking about is retatrutide. And the previous drugs in this class, the weight loss medications, Zepbound, Ozempic, Wegovy, for example, they target one or two of these G receptors, GIP or GLP-1. Retatrutide is targeting a third receptor also, glucagon receptors, targets all three. So some people are giving it the nickname Triple G. And early results are showing some dramatic weight loss numbers on par with bariatric surgery. Some of the largest weight loss numbers we've seen in any trial to date. So this has a lot of people in the industry talking.
0: What about the results? How did those compare to what you see with typical GLP-1s?
56: So in the phase 3 trial, the results are pretty dramatic. About 70 pound weight loss over the course of 80 weeks. So people lost about 30% of their body weight with the highest drug. Now, that is the same number that we've seen from previous bariatric surgeries, and that is higher than what we've seen in previous trials as well. If you look at the other trials for other GLP-1 drugs, those numbers of weight loss are around 15 to 20% over that time period. But what also has researchers curious is that the weight loss continued after the trial period was done, showing us that the plateau may not have been hit. And also, researchers are suggesting that people might be burning body fat more so than just losing skeletal muscle. There were some adverse side effects such as nausea, vomiting, diarrhea, UTIs. So there needs to be a little bit more of a longer process. But still, this is going to be recommended for people with obesity with close physician monitoring.
0: The medication is still experimental. So how long before it's potentially approved by the FDA and available to consumers?
56: It might be a while, Diane, because the trial needs to finish. Eli Lilly or other companies looking at this might say this might be the end of 2027 or early 2028. It still has to go through the entire approval process, which is important, but these early findings are promising, especially for people who may need a higher, stronger acting weight loss medication if it's indicated for them. But again, the important note, as always, if you're considering taking any of these medications, to do it with a healthcare professional's guidance, and that it has to be taken alongside lifestyle modification, such as changes in your diet and exercise.
0: All right, Dr. Alok Patel, thank you.
56: Thank you.
0: Coming up, Olivia Rodrigo's new music video is out. 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
0: Welcome back to ABC News Live First. It's time for The Drop, where we talk about the big music headlines of the week. ABC News contributor, DJ and radio personality Megan Wright is here to break it down for us. Hi, Megan. What do we need to know?
28: Good morning, Diane. So as you know, this past week has been all about Drake as he's set to make Billboard history with his three new albums. Last week, Drake dropped his long-teased Iceman album, along with two additional albums titled Habibti and Maid of Honor. Now, 1 week in, and his projected first-week sales, courtesy of Hits Double, are a combined 715,000 albums, with almost 500,000 of those attributed to Iceman. Now, those are some real big numbers in the streaming age, and Iceman is already breaking records and rolling in some crazy stats. On the day of its release, Drake was named the highest-streamed artist in a single day on Spotify. And Iceman became the most streamed album in a single day. Now, the opening track on Iceman, Make Them Cry, also has the most streams. And if it comes in at number one this week, Drake will break his tie with Michael Jackson and will officially have the most Hot 100 number ones with 14. Now, in addition, he's also set to be the first artist in history to simultaneously debut three albums in the top three on the Billboard 200. Now, we'll find out next week when the official numbers come in and the latest charts are released. Now, it is officially award season on the way. It is upon us, and BTS is set to make a special appearance at Monday's American Music Awards, making it the group's first award show appearance in 4 years. Now, BTS is up for three awards, including Best K-Pop Artist, Song of the Summer, and Artist of the Year. And don't forget, the multi-talented legendary music artist and actress Queen Latifah will be hosting the show live from Las Vegas on Memorial Day at 8 p.m. Eastern Time and 5 p.m. Pacific. Now, Diane, before I go, I have some new music from Olivia Rodrigo for all the fans. They're very, very excited about this and her upcoming album. The singer dropped the trailer for her new single, The Cure, earlier this week and posted on Instagram saying, "It's my favorite song of the album and one of my favorite songs I've ever made. Couldn't be more excited for you guys to hear it." The official music video for the song was released overnight. Let's check it out.

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1: 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Sounds like a good summer indeed. Megan Wright, thank you.
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1: 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Now the Ed Sullivan Theater will be empty for the first time in more than 30 years. 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
7: Oh, wait, Colbert, you call that a Chicago dog? 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
1: Now, as for what Colbert does next, he's co-writing a new Lord of the Rings movie. Rena Roy, ABC News, New York. Rena, thank you. And I'm Diane Macedo. The news never stops, and neither do we. We have a lot more news right after the break. Stay with us.
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1: Hi, I'm Diane Macedo. Today on ABC News Live, first, the holiday travel crush. The sinkhole at LaGuardia Airport's disrupting travel longer than expected. We'll tell you the best time to fly or drive as millions head out for the Memorial Day weekend, plus your weekend weather forecast. The Republican backlash over President Trump's so-called anti-weaponization fund. What some senators are now refusing to do and why the MyPillow CEO says he deserves money from the fund. Plus, the ABC News exclusive on the Pentagon's so-called UFO files. We'll have a first look at a new batch released by the Pentagon and what the videos and documents are revealing about unexplained objects in the sky. And the death of NASCAR legend Kyle Busch. Tributes are pouring in after he died suddenly at age 41. What we're learning about his final days.
23: From ABC News, I'm Sherry Preston. Fellow NASCAR drivers and race fans are still reeling at news that future Hall of Famer Kyle Busch has died this week at the age of 41 of an undisclosed severe illness.
24: Just to think about the fact that that now he's gone is just impossible to try to process.
23: That's Marty Smith, who covers NASCAR for ESPN. ABC's Will Reeve with more on what happened at a recent race.
25: Just 2 weeks ago at Watkins Glen, Busch was overheard in the middle of the race asking for medical help on his radio.
26: Doctor, guy, tell him I need him after the race, please. I'm going to need a shot.
25: Race announcers characterizing it as a sinus issue.
23: Busch, who had been hospitalized, earned 234 victories across NASCAR's top three national series, the most of all time. Secretary of State Marco Rubio in Sweden for meetings with NATO foreign ministers, saying the war with Iran is working its way out.
27: There's been some slight progress. I don't want to exaggerate it, but there's been a little bit of movement, and that's good. The fundamentals remain the same. Iran can never have a nuclear weapon.
23: After first saying he would pull U.S. troops out of Europe, President Trump now says he will send 5,000 of them to Poland. Continued backlash against the anti-weaponization fund set up by the president. Here's ABC senior White House correspondent Mary Bruce.
28: Republicans are demanding answers and refusing to approve more funding for the president's immigration crackdown until they get them. Acting Attorney General Todd Blanche scrambling to the Hill. For over 2 hours, Blanche getting an earful. Republicans yelling at him. Some of the president's most ardent supporters telling the acting attorney general that the president's fund will cost them the majority in the upcoming midterms.
23: 45 million Americans expected to be either driving or flying this Memorial Day weekend. That's another record. The head of the World Health Organization says the Ebola outbreak in Congo is spreading rapidly and poses a very high risk at the national level. However, he says the risk at the global level remains low. You're listening to ABC News.
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23: We've been telling you about the number of people flying and driving this Memorial Day weekend. Well, when you do get to your destination, you might find yourself in the midst of a washout, says ABC Chief Meteorologist Ginger Z.
31: It's going to be really rainy along the Gulf Coast. We also have some severe storm forecast in parts of Oklahoma, but there's also some flood watches in southern Ohio, like Cincinnati, northern Kentucky, too. That's for today. If you're traveling these roads, you will run into pockets of storms and showers.
23: It's going to be nice on the West Coast. A little more than a week before the start of hurricane season, NOAA weather experts are predicting a relatively quiet summer in the Atlantic with some caveats. Here's ABC's Jim Ryan.
0: Between June 1st and the end of November, their prediction is for a below average 8 to 14 named storms, says Dr. Neil Jacobs.
2: And 1 to 3 major hurricanes with winds at or above 111 miles an hour.
0: But NOAA's lead hurricane forecaster, Matt Rosenkranz, urges coastal communities not to let their guard down.
3: You want to know your threat now to be able to plan for that threat and then get your supplies ready.
0: Even in a year with only a few storms, it takes only one hurricane to affect an entire region of the country. Jim Ryan, ABC News.
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4: 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Thanks for being here. And let's do it, y'all.
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5: New York, that situation happened just before the lifeguards started officially working. Ooh. If you don't want to get caught in a rip current, make sure you talk to the lifeguard and you want him to be there because you don't want to be there without backup.
7: Yeah.
1: Sam Champion, thank you. And tributes are pouring in for NASCAR legend Kyle Busch. The two-time NASCAR Cup Series champion died suddenly yesterday, 2 weeks after asking for medical help during a race. Now he's being remembered as a once-in-a-generation talent. ABC's Andrea Fujii has the details.
8: The racing world in shock after the sudden death of two-time NASCAR Cup Series champion Kyle Busch.
9: Kyle Busch behind the wheel, winning.
8: At just 41 years old, the married father of two died after being hospitalized with what his family describes as a severe illness. They did not elaborate. Reaction pouring in overnight. Denny Hamlin saying, absolutely cannot comprehend this news. Dale Earnhardt Jr. saying, I will never be able to make sense of this loss, but I am thankful that we had found a way to become friends. Just 12 days ago, Busch radioed his crew during this race in upstate New York, asking a doctor to give him a shot. He was reportedly struggling with a sinus cold, made worse by the intense G-forces and elevation changes of the course.
10: He has asked to have medical attention available after the race.
11: I'm going to need a shot. Copy.
8: Although no cause of death has been given, doctors say bad colds can turn deadly.
12: In some situations, what may seem like a routine cold can actually turn into pneumonia, sepsis, meningitis, or may even affect other organs in your body. This can lead to some severe complications.
8: Busch won more races across NASCAR's three national series than any other driver in history. Just last week, after winning at Dover Motor Speedway, he gave a now very meaningful response to a reporter's question.
13: Why do these moments never get old, Kyle?
32: Because you never know when the last one is.
8: Off the track, Busch's family took front and center. He and his wife, Samantha, were vocal in the past about their struggles with infertility. In 2021, they spoke on the Tamron Hall Show about IVF, hoping to help other families.
33: When we were starting to go through it, we were trying to research, and there wasn't a whole lot out there.
8: In a joint statement last night, NASCAR and the Busch family saying, Kyle was a rare talent, one who comes along once in a generation. He was fierce, he was passionate, he was immensely skilled, and he cared deeply about the sports and fans.
34: He was somebody who was willing, even at the top of his game and winning NASCAR championships, to still go and mentor and give advice to a teenager like me and a lot of other young drivers that came through his organization.
8: Busch was supposed to compete in a race in North Carolina this Sunday. We're told the race will go on as planned.
1: All right, Andrea Fujii, thank you. Republican lawmakers are pushing back against the Trump administration's so-called anti-weaponization fund. The nearly $1.8 billion taxpayer fund is meant to compensate people claiming they were unfairly targeted by the Biden Justice Department. Now Republicans are demanding answers and refusing to approve more funding for the president's immigration crackdown until they get them. ABC News senior White House correspondent Selena Wang is at the White House with more on that. Hi, Selena. So Republican Senator Tom Tillis is calling this fund a payout for punks. Many other Republicans are also criticizing this. So what now?
6: Yeah, Diane, I mean, this is something we rarely see. The president facing serious pushback, open revolt from members of his own party. For many of them, this is just a bridge too far. This $1.8 billion taxpayer fund that could compensate potentially rioters who stormed the Capitol, who attacked police officers. Take a listen here to what else Republican Senator Tom Tillis said about this fund and his answer when asked if other of his Republican colleagues share the same concerns as him.
7: These people don't deserve restitution. Many of them deserve to be in prison.
14: Yeah, they do. They need to speak up. I mean, this is beyond the pale. This is not good for my colleagues. There's no one positive thing that could be spun out of this between now and November.
6: And I also want to read to you, Diane, what Senator Mitch McConnell said as well. He said, quote, so the nation's top law enforcement official is asking for a slush fund to pay people who assault cops. Utterly stupid, morally wrong. Take your pick. Now, yesterday, Acting Attorney General Todd Blanche scrambled to Capitol Hill to try and quell the anger. But we're told from sources that that meeting spectacularly backfired with some Republican senators screaming at Blanche, saying that this fund is going to cost Republicans control of the Senate in November. And there was also a very notable moment, Diane, yesterday when President Trump was asked whether he's losing his iron grip on his party and whether he is losing control of Senate Republicans. The president's response was, quote, I really don't know.
1: Meanwhile, Selena, President Trump is swearing in Fed Chair Kevin Warsh today. What are you watching for on that front?
6: Yeah, this is going to be a big moment because Warsh is stepping into a very tough role. You'll remember that current Fed Chair Jerome Powell has had this very testy relationship with President Trump, with the president repeatedly bashing Powell for not cutting interest rates fast enough, for calling him names, even targeting the Fed with legal investigations. And Warsh also steps into this role at a time when inflation is actually reaccelerating because of the war with Iran and the pressures on energy prices. Powell has said that these legal attacks on the Federal Reserve from the Trump administration have threatened their ability to conduct monetary policy without considering political factors. And he's worried that all of that is battering the institution. Now, in an unusual move, even when Warsh takes over, Powell says he's going to stay on through his term as a governor on the central bank. During the last press conference that Powell held, I asked him whether he thinks Warsh is going to stand up to political pressure. Powell's response to me was, quote, he'll take Powell at his word. Now, when he testified in front of Congress, Warsh said that he would be an independent actor if he was confirmed as Fed chair. But President Trump, he has said recently that he would be disappointed if Warsh did not immediately cut interest rates.
1: Selena Wang, thank you. And the Pentagon's releasing dozens of new videos of UFOs. Now, these are incidents the government still can't explain. And now we're learning new details about a mysterious sighting near a sensitive U.S. military facility last year. Jay O'Brien has this ABC News exclusive from Washington. Hi, Jay.
15: Diane, much of what you're about to see has never been public before. The Pentagon now releasing another batch of its so-called UFO files after they were declassified by President Trump. And we got an exclusive first look of what's inside.
16: The GMA exclusive, more than 50 videos and other documents detailing strange objects in the sky, many of which the military can't explain, released in the second batch of the Pentagon's so-called UFO files. Inside never-before-seen video like this from 2024, the Coast Guard picking up this object as it flew near a plane over the southeastern U.S., and this taken by the U.S. military over Syria in 2021, following an unidentified object before it suddenly speeds off. The service member who submitted the video labeling it instant acceleration. Others seen flying in apparent formation. All part of over 200 files released so far detailing what the military officially calls Unidentified Anomalous Phenomena, or UAP, better known as UFOs, long an object of public fascination.
17: They want to find out about the UFOs and anything having to do with UFO or related material.
16: The files made public on order of President Trump, who earlier this month touted complete and maximum transparency, leaving it up to the public to, quote, decide for themselves what the hell is going on. In the newly released records, this video from 2020, taken in an undisclosed area under U.S. Central Command, appearing to show a sphere flying over a population center, the pilot getting a closer look before it eventually flew higher off into the sky. And this account from a senior U.S. intelligence officer just last year, describing seeing two large orbs flare up alongside their helicopter while on a mission, saying they were orange with a white or yellow center and emitted light in all directions. Fighter jets then scrambled to identify the objects, but couldn't, the officer recounts, then writing, "The same orbs we had encountered were now chasing the fighters. We were virtually speechless after these observations."
15: After multiple investigations, the government has found no evidence any of these incidents are of an extraterrestrial nature, but military officials admit many remain unresolved and cannot be explained. That new tranche of files is now live on the government website.

0: quote, that misconduct in public office is a crime that can take many forms. One source telling ABC News that these include sex offenses, fraud, corruption, and perverting the course of justice. Now, the police statement included a call for witnesses to come forward and explain that they had been in touch with the lawyer for one woman who says that she was trafficked to Andrew at his home in Royal Lodge back in 2010. She has not officially brought this claim to the police, so it's not part of the ongoing investigation. But in today's statement, they said that if she wishes to report this to police, that it would be taken seriously and handled with care. While Andrew has not commented on the specific case, he has consistently denied all wrongdoing. His brother, King Charles, removing all of Andrew's titles last year and later evicted him from his home due to the scandal around his friendship with the convicted sex offender Jeffrey Epstein. Andrew now living in exile on the King's Sandringham estate in Norfolk. The police today also calling for patience, as this investigation into the former prince could very well take quite a bit of time, Diane.
1: All right, Marcus Moore, thank you. And thousands of Cubans are protesting outside the U.S. Embassy in Havana after the U.S. indicted their former president. Raul Castro is facing murder charges over his alleged role in shooting down two humanitarian aid planes in 1996. But it's not clear if he'll actually be tried. The Trump administration's been pushing to upend the Cuban government. Now, Cuba says the indictment is based on false allegations as a pretext to invade Cuba. Coming up, the historic fraud bust in Minnesota, how more than a dozen people allegedly duped the state's Medicaid programs out of more than $90 million.
2: Okay, what are you searching for today? What's hot, trending, totally unexpected?
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0: Welcome back to ABC News Live First. AAA is predicting roughly 45 million Americans will travel at least 50 miles from home for Memorial Day weekend. That's the highest total on record, and more than 39 million of them will be driving amid soaring gas prices. Let's bring in head of petroleum analysis, gas buddy Patrick DeHaan, for more on that. Patrick, are you seeing any impact from these high fuel costs on holiday travel?
1: Well, at least looking at gas buddy data, we're seeing a little bit more pessimism. Fewer Americans wanting to hit the road over the course of the summer this year compared to last year. But summer holidays are very staunch traditions for Americans, and Memorial Day travel probably not going to be impacted as much. Same thing with July 4 and Labor Day. So while we expect broadly less demand, less travel over the course of the summer, it's still going to be a very busy Memorial Day, with gas prices in 16 states now likely to set new records on Memorial Day. The national average itself at about $4.54 a gallon. That's $1.30 higher than last year. Americans collectively spending $2 billion more on gasoline this Memorial Day weekend compared to last year. So a little bit of sticker shock, and that may persist into the summer.
0: Patrick, gas prices are starting to inch down a bit. What's causing that, and do you expect that to continue?
1: Yeah, this temporary lull is being caused by oil prices that took a bit of a breather on optimism and hope that there could be a deal between the U.S. and Iran. If that deal doesn't pan out here, if we don't get

0: details of that in the next couple of days. I would expect that next week, after the holiday weekend is over, oil prices may go right back up. And we've seen some of these head fakes before, these deals that maybe haven't panned out. The U.S. and Iran having at one point saying that the strait was open, only to see it closed again. So it's really contingent on how long the strait remains closed. I do expect that this lull in the national average is going to be temporary, and prices will start to go back up here probably in the next week or two.
1: Patrick, what are you watching for on fuel prices as we head into summer?
0: Yeah, certainly all of this really related to the Strait of Hormuz. Now, there have been some refinery issues in areas of the Midwest and the Great Lakes, and those areas could see prices cooling off. But broadly speaking, as long as the Strait of Hormuz continues to be closed through the summer, this is going to progressively continue to put upward pressure on gas prices. And it could be the most expensive summer for motorists if the Strait remains closed for majority of the summer.
1: Patrick DeHaan, thank you. Coming up, a group of shoplifters go up against a fashion mogul. Comedy greats honor the contributions of Martin Short. And we head to a galaxy far, far away with Baby Yoda. Will Gans has your weekend watch next.
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1: Welcome back to ABC News Live. First, Miley Cyrus is getting a star on the Hollywood Walk of Fame. Actress Anya Taylor-Joy and fashion designer Donatella Versace are set to speak at today's ceremony. Cyrus has been a household name since her breakout role on Disney's Hannah Montana. Since then, she's won a Grammy, had 4 albums certified platinum or higher. The Hollywood Chamber of Commerce also praised Cyrus for her work supporting LGBTQ youth. Hers will be the 2,845th star on the Walk of Fame. Big congratulations to Miley. And it's time for our weekend watch, where we talk about new movies and shows to look out for. Our Will Gans is here with what's on his radar. So, Will, you say you're looking forward to I Love Boosters, which is a comedy about shoplifting? How does that work?
29: Yes, and I don't know if you knew this or not, but you are channeling Kiki Palmer's character in the movie.
1: I love Kiki, so I'll take
29: that. She's the best, and I will watch her in anything, but her character has a thing where she's like, I always have to wear at least a little bit of turquoise, and so you are.
1: There we go, tribute to Kiki.
29: So the movie is stylistically very interesting, okay? It is part comedy, part action movie, but the way it's shot and the colors are so fun, and the score, the music in the movie, it's a ton of fun, too. So it's about a little group of shoplifters led by Kiki Palmer, and they are targeting a brand that's run by Demi Moore. So that's who you're seeing there with the short blonde bob playing the villain in this thing. But you sort of start to realize that her character may have stolen some designs and things like that of herself. So there's a little bit of a Robin Hood vibe here, stealing from the rich. And the whole movie is really commentary about consumerism and capitalism and the billionaire class. It is a ton of fun to see. However, it's rated R, so not for the whole family.
1: Okay, keep the kids after the kids go to bed.
29: Exactly, and that is playing in theaters this weekend.
1: And Netflix just released a new documentary on Martin Short. You're already taking in a breath.
29: Yeah.
1: Any big surprises there?
29: I was shocked by the amount of footage, home movies and things that he shot himself from their lake house in Canada, from their home in California. And you are seeing Catherine O'Hara as a young person, Tom Hanks as a young person, Steve Martin. It's just the list goes on and on and on of all of these famous people that have been friends with Marty for years and years and years. And of course, we know him as a comedic genius, and he is that. But you also get to know him as a human being. And he suffered a lot of loss in his personal life. So to hear him just open up about grief and love and all of those things, if you take only one of my recommendations this weekend, it would be this one.
1: Oh, wow.
29: You have to watch this documentary. It just, I loved every second of it.
1: Okay, that's a big recommendation. And we have to talk Star Wars from our parent company, Disney. What are you most excited about with Mandalorian and the Grogu?
29: So what I love about Mandalorian and Grogu is that it sort of feels in style the same as the original movies. It's really character-based, dialogue that's very rich, funny. So of course there are, you know, these amazing action sequences and battle scenes and things like that. But it is a character-based movie. So for anyone who has watched the Disney Plus series, it is Pedro Pascal as Mando, and of course Grogu is Baby Yoda. And so this will, I think fans of the Star Wars franchise will love this. And if you're not a fan, this might make you one. This is on the big screen this weekend. A ton of fun. And if you are walking around and you see people with their skin painted green and they're wearing big ears, please know that it's in honor of this movie coming out.
1: There's noted.
29: Nothing else going on.
1: Noted. Will Gans, thank you.
29: Thank you.
1: Coming up. New Ebola restrictions are in effect. We'll tell you what Homeland Security is doing to try to keep the virus out of the U.S. as the outbreak grows.
0: Here comes Tori with something good for you.
2: 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How about the best Memorial Day deals and steals? You're just gonna love this.
0: Tori Johnson with Memorial Day deals and steals for you. 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
9: Hi, I'm Diane Macedo. Welcome back to ABC News Live. First, new Ebola restrictions are in effect. We'll tell you what Homeland Security is doing to keep the virus out of the U.S., as the outbreak grows. But first, Morgan Norwood's here with today's other big headlines. Hi, Morgan. What are you watching right now?
10: Hi. Happy Friday. A lot of big headlines to get to, Diane, but we do begin with President Trump swearing in the new Federal Reserve Chair, Kevin Warsh, today. Warsh was confirmed by the Senate last week in a 54-45 vote to serve a four-year term. His nomination drew intense attention after months of President Trump pressuring Fed Chair Jerome Powell to lower interest rates. Powell will stay on the Federal Reserve Board of Governors until his term expires in 2028. Well, Tennessee has called off the scheduled execution of Tony Carruthers after his executioners were unable to find a vein. The State Department of Corrections says medical personnel established a primary IV line for his lethal injection, but could not find a vein for a backup line as required by the state. Now, Carruthers was convicted of three murders. Tennessee Governor Bill Lee issued a temporary reprieve after that failed procedure. He will now remain on death row for another year. Well, NYPD officials say the nation's largest police force is taking new steps to counter the threat of weaponized drones that it could pose.
11: ABC News, I'm Sherry Preston. Still no answers as to the serious illness that led to the death of NASCAR driver Kyle Busch. He died this week at the age of 41. Less than 2 weeks ago, he had asked for a doctor to administer a shot at the end of a race. His family says for a sinus infection. Denny Hamlin says he has the utmost respect.
12: Just as a competitor, I can tell you there's no way that I would have the wins that I have had I not had Kyle Busch as a teammate to push me to be better.
11: Secretary of State Marco Rubio in Sweden for a meeting with NATO foreign ministers, saying the U.S. continues assessing NATO's effectiveness.
13: Every country has to constantly reevaluate what their needs are, what their commitments are around the world, and how to properly structure that.
11: About a half hour from now, Kevin Warsh will be sworn in as the next chairman of the Federal Reserve. Also today, the CDC will have an update on the Ebola virus. The head of the World Health Organization said today it continues to present a high risk to the region, but a low risk globally. This is ABC News.
9: The virus to Detroit was diverted to Canada after officials learned a passenger had recently traveled from the Democratic Republic of Congo. Health officials say that passenger showed no symptoms. ABC News' Steve Osunsami has more.
14: What should have been a smooth trip from Paris to Detroit turned into panic halfway through the flight on Air France.
15: The captain came on the announcement system and said that we were being diverted to Montreal Airport.
14: Authorities were telling the pilots that they couldn't land in America because one of their passengers was from the Democratic Republic of Congo, the new Ebola hot zone.
15: The flight attendants all had masks on, which no one had had on prior to that announcement. So it was really concerning, like, what is going on here?
14: The plane continued on to Detroit Wednesday evening without that passenger. But other people on the flight say they're not sure who it was and worry the rest of them may have been exposed. Canadian health authorities tonight say that the passenger from the Congo was showing no symptoms and was unlikely to spread the virus. This strain of Ebola, a disease that can cause a person to bleed to death, has no vaccine or effective treatment and has already killed nearly 150 people in Africa. A missionary doctor from Virginia, seen here in a plastic bubble on his way to Germany, is still fighting the disease this evening. In a statement, he says, "Before I was evacuated, I was feeling really concerned I wasn't going to make it. And now I'm cautiously optimistic." And now another American missionary doctor who may have been exposed has been flown to quarantine in the Czech Republic.
9: Steve Osunsami, thank you. Republican lawmakers are pushing back against the Trump administration's so-called anti-weaponization fund. The nearly $1.8 billion taxpayer fund is meant to compensate people claiming they were unfairly targeted by the Biden Justice Department. Now, some Senate Republicans are advocating against it and even canceling a planned vote. ABC's Lionel Moise has the latest.
1: More Senate Republicans are expressing anger over President Trump's $1.8 billion so-called anti-weaponization fund. The fund stems from his settlement with the IRS for leaking his tax returns. It would use taxpayer money to compensate people who say they were unfairly investigated by the Biden administration. Those people could include rioters who stormed the Capitol on January 6th and assaulted police officers.
2: These people don't deserve restitution. Many of them deserve to be in prison. This is just stupid on stilts.
1: Acting Attorney General Todd Blanche met with Republicans skeptical about the fund. Sources say there was yelling, with senators worried about November's elections. Sources say one stood up telling Blanche, "You created this expletive sandwich. You got to figure it out." Senators reportedly feel Blanche failed to guarantee the fund would exclude people prosecuted for crimes on January 6th.
4: Did he make that guarantee to you all in a meeting?
5: I did raise that issue, and that seemed to be what he was saying, but, you know, we haven't seen language.
4: You want more clarity?
5: I do.
1: Trump allies are already lining up for payouts from the fund.
6: I'm Mike Lindell, inventor of the world's most comfortable pillow.
1: MyPillow CEO Mike Lindell, who made false claims about the 2020 election, says he believes he and his employees are owed money for losses his company suffered.
7: I was glad to see it might be a faster way to get my employees that all were hurt. Some of them lost everything. And I think it's a real good thing for everybody.
1: But back on Capitol Hill, concerns about the fund, as well as President Trump's controversial ballroom project, have now prompted Republicans to delay approving one of the president's top priorities, his immigration enforcement bill.
8: In another sign of potential trouble for the president, House Speaker Mike Johnson was forced to table a vote on stopping the war in Iran because he did not have enough votes to block it.
9: Lana Moise, thank you. The Democratic National Committee is releasing a so-called autopsy of Kamala Harris's election loss. The report claims the Biden campaign failed to set Harris up for success and that the Harris campaign relied too heavily on Trump being unacceptable rather than making the case for why Harris should be elected. But the DNC chair says the report doesn't meet his standards, and a disclaimer on the report says the DNC can't verify all of its claims. ABC News contributor and former Democratic Senator Heidi Heitkamp is here for more. Hi, Heidi. Thanks so much for coming on.
16: Thanks for having me.
9: So Congresswoman Alexandria Ocasio-Cortez says it's unbelievable that this report didn't discuss voters reacting to the war in Gaza. What are your takeaways from what's in this report and what's not in it?
16: Well, number one, let's just start with the fact that Donald Trump is having the worst week of his presidency. His influence over the House and the Senate is eroding. And what do the Democrats do? The Democrats release a report and start Democrat on Democrat violence. So, you know, let's just talk about the timing of the release. If it was going to be released, it should have been released months ago. And now we're releasing it in middle of what is, in fact, a week that defines the Trump presidency. You know, the thing is, everybody is going to armchair quarterback. You know, hindsight is 20/20. These kinds of reports, guess what? They're usually left on the shelf and no one goes back and looks at them again. It's only what, you know, the insiders care about. And, you know, we all saw this election with our own eyes. If you couldn't see that, we took for granted that Donald Trump was too toxic and we could win no matter what. I mean, you weren't watching the campaign. And so, you know, these kinds of reports where they're good for internals, especially if they look at various demographic groups, what message worked, what message didn't work. I think the Congresswoman is right. I think that at the margin, the Gaza issue was an issue. But if the report doesn't address that, it's probably incomplete. And so here we are debating a report from the DNC at the same time Donald Trump is trying to create a slush fund to basically pay off his own private militia. And we aren't talking about that. We're talking about a DNC report.
9: So do you have confidence in Ken Martin and the DNC to guide Democrats' strategy moving forward?
16: I think that if you look at the history of what's happened with political parties, certainly over the last 30 years, they've become less and less relevant to many things, especially national political events. Where they become relevant is how much assistance are they giving in states like mine that don't have a big Democratic population that can donate. And I think for a long time, the DNC has failed to address a 50-state Democratic Party. Now, my wish for Ken Martin is that that would be something he would address and focus on, not inter-party squabbles. And so we'll see. The reality is that, you know, for all the pundits, and I listen to the podcasts, and, you know, there's a lot of former Democratic campaign folks who are calling for his ouster, but, you know, they don't get a vote. The vote is the state committees, and we'll see. I think they're more interested in what can you do to provide me with some support for get out the vote and to help candidates in states like North Dakota and Wyoming.
9: So what do Democrats need to do to take back Congress in the midterms, and what lessons do they need to learn from 2024?
16: Well, number one, when you see the other party literally imploding, which they are right now, when you see that happening, get out of their way. Don't step on those stories. So that's the first thing, is just let that happen. And the other thing I think they need to do is they need to build back trust with the American people for the Democratic brand. And if they don't start doing that in this election, it's going to be really hard over the next 2 years to convince the public that they should give the Democratic Party an opportunity for leadership. And so I think it involves getting out in places like where I live and actually listening. Don't just assume you know. Don't come with a 20-point plan. Listen to what people are saying and understand what's happening out here and the hurt that's happening. And then how can we best talk about how the Democratic leadership could provide a different direction for this country? You already have people recognizing that this country's headed in the right direction. You need to now provide some leadership for what that direction should look like.
9: All right.
16: An opposite direction.
9: All right. ABC's contributor, former Senator Heidi Heitkamp, thank you.
16: Thank you.
9: And the Justice Department is announcing a historic fraud bust in Minnesota. Officials say 15 people defrauded the state's Medicaid programs out of more than $90 million. Authorities say one of those suspects jumped out of a fourth-floor balcony to try to evade arrest. Now he's in custody, as the woman at the center of another case could face up to 50 years in prison. ABC's Morgan Norwood has those details.
17: After hours on the run, the FBI capturing Muhammad Omar. Authorities say he's the man who jumped from a fourth-floor balcony trying to flee from agents. He's one of 15 people accused of defrauding Minnesota's Medicaid programs of more than $90 million. The Justice Department says the defendants billed the state for services never provided and used the taxpayer money to buy real estate, luxury cars, and jewelry.
18: Our cases today involve seven different state-managed Medicaid programs that have been systematically pilfered by fraudsters who treated Minnesota-run programs as their personal piggy bank.
17: The programs targeted include housing assistance for seniors and people with disabilities, child care, and autism services.
19: Today's arrests represent the largest autism fraud bust in American history.
17: Investigators say the defendants paid kickbacks to parents, falsely diagnosed children with autism, and submitted fake Medicaid claims totaling more than $400 million. The charges coming the same day Amy Bach, the former head of a nonprofit, was sentenced to more than 40 years in prison. She was convicted in a separate scheme that stole nearly $250 million from a program meant to feed needy children during the pandemic.
10: And federal prosecutors estimate the Minnesota fraud scandals could top $9 billion. It's a figure disputed by Governor Tim Walz. And Diane, remember that this Minnesota fraud investigation, I mean, this was a huge political flashpoint. Republicans and Democrats going back and forth over this for months, with Republicans leaning on these investigations as justification for their immigration crackdown months ago. So this seems to be the latest event in this particular saga, Diane.
9: All right, Morgan Norwood, thank you. And President Trump's request to build an arch near Arlington National Cemetery is moving forward. The Commission of Fine Arts approved the design after removing a proposed 8-foot base and decorative lions. A Vietnam War veterans group and a historian are suing to block the project, saying it obstructs the view of the cemetery. Now, another federal commission is set to review the project next month. Meanwhile, President Trump supporting an effort to make daylight saving time permanent. A House committee has approved a bill that would get rid of the yearly time shifts. And the president says changing the clocks is a waste of money. But critics are advocating to keep standard time permanent, saying daylight saving time permanent would create a safety hazard by forcing kids to commute to school in the dark. The bill now heads to the House floor. Coming up, the potential weight loss game changer, why a new medication in development is raising hopes for dramatic results.
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9: It's time for our weekly segment, to Tell It Like It Is, where ABC News contributor Dr. Alok Patel shares health advice on the topics that matter most to you. And today he's talking about a new weight loss medication in development. Hi, Dr. Patel. Thanks for coming on. So these early studies show this new drug could produce even more weight loss results than the weight loss drugs currently on the market. So how is this different from drugs like Ozempic or Mounjaro? How does it work?
50: Happy Friday, Diane. The drug that we're talking about is retatrutide. And the previous drugs in this class, the weight loss medications, Zepbound, Ozempic, Wegovy, for example, they target one or two of these G receptors, GIP or GLP-1. Retatrutide is targeting a third receptor also, glucagon receptors. It targets all three, so some people are giving it the nickname Triple G. And early results are showing some dramatic weight loss numbers on par with bariatric surgery. Some of the largest weight loss numbers we've seen in any trial to date. So this has a lot of people in the industry talking.
9: What about the results? How did those compare to what you see with typical GLP-1s?
50: So in the phase 3 trial, the results are pretty dramatic. About 70 pound weight loss over the course of 80 weeks. So people lost about 30% of their body weight with the highest drug. Now, that is the same number that we've seen from previous bariatric surgeries, and that is higher than what we've seen in previous trials as well. If you look at the other trials for other GLP-1 drugs, those numbers of weight loss are around 15 to 20% over that time period. But what also has researchers curious is that the weight loss continued after the trial period was done, showing us that the plateau may not have been hit. And also, researchers are suggesting that people might be burning body fat more so than just losing skeletal muscle. There were some adverse side effects such as nausea, vomiting, diarrhea, UTIs. So there needs to be a little bit more of a longer process, but still, this is going to be recommended for people with obesity with close physician monitoring.
9: The medication is still experimental. So how long before it's potentially approved by the FDA and available to consumers?
50: It might be a while, Diane, because the trial needs to finish. Eli Lilly or other companies looking at this might say this might be the end of 2027 or early 2028. It still has to go through the entire approval process, which is important. But these early findings are promising, especially for people who may need a higher, stronger acting weight loss medication if it's indicated for them. But again, the important note, as always, if you're considering taking any of these medications, to do it with a healthcare professional's guidance, and that it has to be taken alongside lifestyle modification, such as changes in your diet and exercise.
9: All right, Dr. Alok Patel, thank you.
50: Thank you.
9: Coming up, Olivia Rodrigo's new music video is out. 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
7: Good morning, Lieutenant. 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
9: 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It's time for The Drop, where we talk about the big music headlines of the week. ABC News contributor, DJ and radio personality Megan Wright is here to break it down for us. Hi, Megan. What do we need to know?
60: Good morning, Diane. So as you know, this past week has been all about Drake as he's set to make Billboard history with his three new albums. Last week, Drake dropped his long-teased Iceman album, along with two additional albums titled Habibti and Maid of Honor. Now, 1 week in, and his projected first-week sales, courtesy of Hits Double, are a combined 715,000 albums, with almost 500,000 of those attributed to Iceman. Now, those are some real big numbers in the streaming age. And Iceman is already breaking records and rolling in some crazy stats. On the day of its release, Drake was named the highest-streamed artist in a single day on Spotify. Spotify, and Iceman became the most streamed album in a single day. Now, the opening track on Iceman, Make Them Cry, also has the most streams, and if it comes in at number one this week, Drake will break his tie with Michael Jackson and will officially have the most Hot 100 number ones with 14. Now, in addition, he's also set to be the first artist in history to simultaneously debut three albums in the top three on the Billboard 200. Now, we'll find out next week when the official numbers come in and the latest charts are released. Now, it is officially award season on the way. It is upon us, and BTS is set to make a special appearance at Monday's American Music Awards, making it the group's first award show appearance in 4 years. Now, BTS is up for three awards, including Best K-Pop Artist, Song of the Summer, and Artist of the Year. And don't forget, the multi-talented legendary music artist and actress Queen Latifah will be hosting the show live from Las Vegas on Memorial Day at 8 p.m. Eastern Time and 5 p.m. Pacific. Now, Diane, before I go, I have some new music from Olivia Rodrigo for all the fans. They're very, very excited about this and her upcoming album. The singer dropped the trailer for her new single, The Cure, earlier this week and posted on Instagram saying, "It's my favorite song of the album and one of my favorite songs I've ever made. Couldn't be more excited for you guys to hear it." The official music video for the song was released overnight. Let's check it out.

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1: 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Sounds like a good summer indeed. Megan Wright, thank you.
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7: Oh, wait, Colbert, you call that a Chicago dog? 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
1: Rena, thank you. And I'm Diane Macedo. The news never stops, and neither do we. We have a lot more news right after the break. 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
1: Hi, I'm Diane Macedo. Today on ABC News Live, first, the holiday travel crush, that sinkhole at LaGuardia Airport's disrupting travel longer than expected. We'll tell you the best time to fly or drive as millions head out for Memorial Day weekend, plus your weekend weather forecast. The Republican backlash over President Trump's so-called anti-weaponization fund. What some senators are refusing to do and why the MyPillow CEO says he deserves money from that fund, plus how the president's responding now. And the ABC News exclusive on the Pentagon's so-called UFO files. We'll have a first look at a new batch released by the Pentagon and what the videos and documents are revealing about unexplained objects in the sky. And the death of NASCAR legend Kyle Busch. Tributes are pouring in after he died suddenly at age 41. What we're learning about his final days.
22: From ABC News, I'm Sherry Preston. Some NATO allies and defense officials are questioning President Trump's decision to send 5,000 American troops to Poland just weeks after he ordered 5,000 troops to be pulled out of Europe. Sweden's foreign minister calling the move confusing and not easy to navigate. Response from Secretary of State Marco Rubio attending a meeting of NATO leaders in Sweden.
23: We have obligations in the Indo-Pacific. We have obligations in the Middle East. We have obligations in the Western Hemisphere. So this has been an ongoing process. It shouldn't be a surprise to anybody.
22: Earlier today, Rubio said the president has been disappointed in the response by some NATO allies to operations in the Middle East. Those operations leading to a spike in gas prices nationwide this Memorial Day weekend, gas costing more than $1.30 a gallon this time than it did last year. Other things also costing more, says ABC's Morgan Norwood.
24: Your Memorial Day burgers may come with a side of sticker shock. The price for items like meat, fruit, and veggies are on the rise, but one grocery chain is promising to start cutting prices. Listen up, Kroger says it's trying to win back customers from Walmart and Costco, and it says costs will be trimmed to help reduce prices.
22: The head of the World Health Organization says the risk of Ebola spreading in the Congo is high, but the risk is low globally. Meantime, the International Rescue Committee says the Trump administration's severe budget cuts have weakened the response.
25: The organization says the cuts also hurt the capacity to respond to contain the outbreak now. The U.S. funding had included things like waste management areas, triage zones, hand washing stations. It says that many facilities are operating without basic protective supplies.
22: ABC's Patrick Reeval. Police in Britain renewing calls for more witnesses as they broaden their investigation into Prince Andrew over his association with Jeffrey Epstein. Still no cause of death listed except severe illness in the passing of NASCAR driver Kyle Busch, who was only 41 when he died this week. You're listening to ABC News.
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0: Memorial Day weekend could really be a washout in some parts of the country. ABC meteorologist Ginger Z has more on some places to keep an eye on.
24: It's going to be really rainy along the Gulf Coast. We also have some severe storm forecasts in parts of Oklahoma, but there's also some flood watches in southern Ohio, like Cincinnati, northern Kentucky, too. That's for today. If you're traveling these roads, you will run into pockets of storms and showers. Then on Saturday, it's a rainy day. Most people are where they're going to be for the weekend, but more rain coming through Louisiana, Alabama, up to New York City.
0: In California's Simi Valley, people will spend Memorial Day cleaning up ash and dust while firefighters continue battling the Sandy Fire burning through the area. ABC's Sid Garcia is there.
2: Sandy Fire is 30% contained, but Terry County Fire telling us evacuation orders are in effect for 19,000 residents. For 22,000 residents, evacuation orders have been lifted. Fire departments working to contain this blaze are telling us there's still a lot of work left to do to fully contain the Sandy Fire.
0: Sandy Fire is about 30% contained. Ventura County Fire saying evacuation orders are still in effect, however, for about 19,000 people. SpaceX's newest and biggest Starship will have to wait at least another day before launching on a test flight from Texas. The launch team got within a half a minute last night before it had to scrub. The mega rocket will journey halfway around the world on the edge of space when it does lift off. Sherry Preston, ABC News.
3: Pittsburgh, New York City, and Buffalo, and some heavier totals up to 2 to 4 inches, especially in southeast Texas and northwest Louisiana, and also looking at some much-needed rainfall coming across portions of Florida. So, Diane, even though the timing isn't great, this weekend will give us some much-needed rainfall that hopefully we'll reap the benefits from throughout the rest of the summer. Diane?
1: All right. Sounds good. Brittany Bell, thank you. And let's bring in AAA spokesperson Aixa Diaz for more on the travel part of this. Aixa, are you surprised to see these record travel numbers despite the high gas prices?
4: I'm not, Diane. You know, what we find is that a lot of Americans want to take advantage of holiday weekends. And for many people, it's become a tradition, whether it's Memorial Day, July 4th. Thanksgiving is the most popular of all the holidays to travel. But people still want to get away. Now, to put it in perspective, 45 million people traveling this weekend, that's not even 15% of the U.S. population. So we're not talking about most of the country. But that number really has changed. In the past few years, we've seen a change from a pre-COVID. That number was about 39 million. So now we're up to 45 million. So it seems that even though we've increased in numbers, it's really the same group of people who like to travel during these holiday periods, and they're willing to endure long lines and high gas prices to get to where they're going.
1: I think the oil prices are up. So why are gas prices slightly down today?
4: Yeah, so it just depends on demand. It depends on what type of gasoline the gas stations are selling. So we're making that transition from winter blend to summer blend. But also there's a delay in what we pay at the pump versus what's happening with oil prices. So today the price of crude oil is actually below $100 per barrel. That's constantly fluctuating, and so will gas prices. $4.55 is a national average right now. It was $4.56 yesterday. It's kind of plateaued the past few days. What we're thinking, though, is that this year matches a lot of what we were paying in 2022. So that was the record high year. We had a $5 national average in June of that year. We're not there yet. That Memorial Day weekend in 2022, we were paying $4.61. So we're certainly very close to that. But again, what happens with oil and what happens at the pump has a bit of a delay, but it certainly correlates. And if we can keep those oil prices below $100 a barrel, we could get a bit of relief at the pump. But remember, Diane, this is the busy season. We're kicking off the summer travel season now. So gasoline demand is just going to start spiking.
1: So what are the top destinations for holiday travelers this weekend?
4: Well, people who are going big are going to the theme parks in Florida. They're taking cruises. This is Alaska cruise season, and the cruising industry has boomed post-COVID. And a lot of people like to take cruise vacations because they know how much they're paying. So it's a good budget way to get away. You've got Las Vegas, Miami, New York City. Denver is also very popular. People like to rent cars and then drive around to the national parks. And the people who are flying internationally, Europe is still high in demand. London, Rome, Paris, Athens, all those beautiful European cities, but also Vancouver because of those Alaska cruises.
1: And I accept for people who plan to drive, what are the best and worst times to hit the road?
4: So we had yesterday, which was a busy day in the afternoon, and today is going to be brutal as well, between 3 p.m. and 6 p.m. this evening, because it's a work day and school day for most people. So you've got people getting off of work, getting out of school, plus the travelers hitting the road. So if you can delay departure after 6 p.m., that might help you. Otherwise, try to leave as early as possible and just factor in a couple of extra hours, because interstates, especially in those major metros that are typically trafficy anyway during the year, during holiday times, are even worse. So Saturday morning should be a bit better. Sunday's the best day in terms of traffic. But then, of course, Monday, people are coming back. So if you leave after lunch on Monday, you're probably going to encounter a lot of congestion as well.
1: All right, Aixa Diaz, thank you. President Trump is speaking out about his administration's so-called anti-weaponization fund. The president says he could have settled his lawsuit against the IRS for a lot of money, but instead he's helping others. The nearly $1.8 billion taxpayer fund is meant to compensate people claiming they were unfairly targeted by the Biden Justice Department. Now some Republican lawmakers are criticizing the fund and refusing to approve more funding for the president's immigration crackdown because of it. ABC News senior White House correspondent Selena Wang has more. Hi, Selena. So what's the latest from Republican lawmakers on this fund?
5: Yeah, Diane, I mean, this is something we rarely see. We're essentially seeing open revolt from members of the president's own party, many of them seeing this $1.8 billion taxpayer fund as just a bridge too far. This fund could even potentially compensate rioters who stormed the Capitol and attacked police officers on January 6th. Now, the president this morning, he is posting about this fund, claiming that he is helping people who were, quote, abused by the Biden administration. But Republican senators have a very different take on this. Take a listen to what Senator Tom Tillis said and his response when asked if his other Republican colleagues share his concerns.
7: These people don't deserve restitution. Many of them deserve to be in prison.
8: Yeah, they do. They need to speak up. I mean, this is beyond the pale. This is not good for my colleagues. There's no one positive thing that could be spun out of this between now and November.
5: And President Trump is attacking Tom Tillis this morning, calling him a quitter and a rhino. We are also hearing pushback from other Republican senators, including from Mitch McConnell. And he's saying the following, quote, so the nation's top law enforcement official is asking for a slush fund to pay people who assault cops, utterly stupid, morally wrong. Take your pick. Now, yesterday, Acting Attorney General Todd Blanche actually went to Capitol Hill to try and quell some of this anger. But we were told by sources that that meeting spectacularly backfired, with some Republican senators screaming at Blanche, saying that this fund is going to cost Republicans control of the Senate in November. And there was a notable moment yesterday, Diane, when President Trump was asked whether he is losing control of Senate Republicans and his iron grip on the party. And the president's response was, quote, I really don't know.
1: Selena, meanwhile, President Trump is set to swear in Kevin Warsh as the new Fed chair any moment now. What does this mean for interest rates and the Fed's independence?
5: Yeah, so Warsh steps into this role at a very difficult time. So you'll remember that Fed Chair Jerome Powell, he has had this very testy relationship with President Trump. Trump has repeatedly bashed and attacked Powell for not cutting interest rates, calling him names. But Warsh steps into this role at a time when some members, officials at the central bank are embracing the possibility that rates may actually need to rise, because you have inflation reaccelerating because of the war in Iran, as well as because of pressures on energy prices. And Powell himself has said that these attacks from the Trump administration have threatened their ability to conduct monetary policy without considering political factors, and that he's worried those attacks are battering the institution. Because of that, Powell is taking this very rare move. Even though he's no longer going to be Fed chair with Warsh stepping in, he says he's going to stay on as a governor at the central bank through the end of his term. Now, during his very last press conference, I asked Powell whether he's confident that Warsh can stand up to political pressure. Powell's response to me was that he'll take Warsh's word at it. When he testified in front of Congress, Warsh said that he would act as an independent actor if he were confirmed as Fed chair. But President Trump, he has said that he would be disappointed if Warsh did not move to immediately cut interest rates.
1: All right, Selena Wang, thank you. And the Pentagon's releasing dozens of new videos of UFOs. Now, these are incidents the government still can't explain. And now we're learning new details about a mysterious sighting near a sensitive U.S. military facility. Jay O'Brien has this ABC News exclusive from Washington. Hi, Jay.
9: Diane, much of what you're about to see has never been public before. The Pentagon now releasing another batch of its so-called UFO files after they were declassified by President Trump. And we got an exclusive first look of what's inside.
10: The GMA exclusive, more than 50 videos and other documents detailing strange objects in the sky, many of which the military can't explain, released in the second batch of the Pentagon's so-called UFO files. Inside never-before-seen video like this from 2024, the Coast Guard picking up this object as it flew near a plane over the southeastern U.S., and this taken by the U.S. military over Syria in 2021, following an unidentified object before it suddenly speeds off, the service member who submitted the video labeling it instant acceleration. Others seen flying in apparent formation, all part of over 200 files released so far detailing what the military officially calls Unidentified Anomalous Phenomena, or UAP, better known as UFOs, long an object of public fascination.
12: They want to find out about the UFOs and anything having to do with UFO or related material.
10: The files made public on order of President Trump, who earlier this month touted complete and maximum transparency, leaving it up to the public to, quote, decide for themselves what the hell is going on. In the newly released records, this video from 2020, taken in an undisclosed area under U.S. Central Command, appearing to show a sphere flying over a population center. The pilot, getting a closer look,

0: NASCAR Cup Series champion died suddenly yesterday, 2 weeks after requesting medical help during a race. Now he's being remembered as a once-in-a-generation talent. ABC's Andrea Fujii has the details.
1: The racing world in shock after the sudden death of two-time NASCAR Cup Series champion Kyle Busch.
2: Kyle Busch behind the wheel, winning.
1: At just 41 years old, the married father of two died after being hospitalized with what his family describes as a severe illness. They did not elaborate. Reaction pouring in overnight. Denny Hamlin saying, "Absolutely cannot comprehend this news." Dale Earnhardt Jr. saying, "I will never be able to make sense of this loss, but I am thankful that we had found a way to become friends." Just 12 days ago, Busch radioed his crew during this race in upstate New York, asking a doctor to give him a shot. He was reportedly struggling with a sinus cold, made worse by the intense G-forces and elevation changes of the course.
3: He has asked to have medical attention available after the race.
4: "I'm going to need a shot. Copy."
1: Although no cause of death has been given, doctors say bad colds can turn deadly.
5: "In some situations, what may seem like a routine cold can actually turn into pneumonia, sepsis, meningitis, or may even affect other organs in your body. This can lead to some severe complications."
1: Busch won more races across NASCAR's three national series than any other driver in history. Just last week, after winning at Dover Motor Speedway, he gave a now very meaningful response to a reporter's question.
6: "Why do these moments never get old, Kyle?"
7: "Because you never know when the last one is."
1: Off the track, Busch's family took front and center. He and his wife, Samantha, were vocal in the past about their struggles with infertility. In 2021, they spoke on the Tamron Hall Show about IVF, hoping to help other families.
8: "When we were starting to go through it, we were trying to research, and there wasn't a whole lot out there."
1: In a joint statement last night, NASCAR and the Busch family saying, "Kyle was a rare talent, one who comes along once in a generation. He was fierce, he was passionate, he was immensely skilled, and he cared deeply about the sports and fans."
9: "He was somebody who was willing, even at the top of his game and winning NASCAR championships, to still go and mentor and give advice to a teenager like me and a lot of other young drivers that came through his organization."
10: Busch was supposed to compete in a race in North Carolina this Sunday. We're told the race will go on as planned.
0: Andrew Fujii, thank you. Coming up, new Ebola restrictions are in effect. We'll tell you what Homeland Security is doing to keep the virus out of the U.S. as the outbreak grows.
11: "Hey guys, I got a story I need to tell you about in life. 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
20: "Seattle ground's about to take off. 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
21: "So you hijacked the plane?"
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22: "He hasn't flown an airplane before."
23: "How did he get that plane in the airplane? 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
20: "Hey, you think this thing can do a barrel roll?"
24: "Try to figure out how to use the autopilot first."
20: "Boring."
25: "He's going upside down.
26: Holy
25: Can we cut the cameras?
20: This is probably like jail time for life, huh?"
27: "Good morning, Lieutenant. Do you have good news to share with me?"
28: "I'm surprised. You work with the police?"
27: "Well, you know, free coffee."
29: "Got a high-profile murder on our hands. Do we have your attention now?" "Catch me if
27: you can." "Our killer was also a sprinter."
29: "See if we can track her down."
28: "Track her down?
27: You can do this all day?"
28: "I'll stop."
27: "I think that's for the best."
0: Welcome back to ABC News Live. First, the CDC is revealing more about how the Ebola outbreak in the Democratic Republic of the Congo went unnoticed for so long. They say the first test didn't detect the strain of the virus, and then they had issues getting tests to labs quickly because of distance and regional security issues. Now the U.S. is denying entry to any foreigner who recently traveled through an Ebola-affected region. Dr. Amos Adalja is here to discuss more on that. Dr. Adalja, thanks for coming on. So how much of a risk is there now about any concerns that Ebola will spread beyond the DRC or Uganda?
30: I think from the region, there definitely is a concern. South Sudan, other

0: neighboring countries that will see some importation of cases. And I think that's not unprecedented. The bigger question is, will we see exportation of cases outside of the region where the epicenter of the outbreak is? I think that's less likely, because though Ebola is deadly and scary, it's not very contagious, requires blood and body fluid exposure, and that's going to constrain its ability to really get out of that outbreak zone. So the neighboring countries definitely have to be on alert, and I think everybody has to be proactive, but I don't think we'll see much spread outside of that outbreak zone.
1: The CDC is set to screen Americans coming from Ebola-stricken regions at Dulles Airport. How effective is that in preventing potential spread?
0: I don't think there's a major risk that this is going to be imported into the United States. It's a non-zero risk, and we obviously had an imported case back in 2014. But it's not something that I think we really have to worry that much about, but we have to have systems in place. And I think it makes sense to funnel patients or passengers that are coming from the outbreak zone through certain airports. I don't necessarily think it just has to be one. It can be more than one. And I do think that giving people knowledge about what signs and symptoms to look out for if they were in that outbreak zone, I think it's going to be a very small number of people, I think is also prudent and proactive. But I don't expect that we're going to see this really impact the day-to-day life of average Americans.
1: Take me through that level of confidence. If someone's been in an affected region and they show no symptoms, how likely are they to be infectious or come down with this a little bit later?
0: Well, the incubation period is around 21 days. Most people get sick earlier in that, maybe at the end of the first week. The thing about Ebola is that it's only contagious when you have symptoms. So people who don't have symptoms and are not emitting blood and body fluids, they don't really pose a risk to other individuals. You can remember back in 2014, Craig Spencer was out and about in Brooklyn and created a firestorm of controversy, but he didn't put anybody at risk. He wasn't going to give it to any individuals because he wasn't emitting body fluids. So I think that that gives you kind of a safety zone with Ebola, because it's not something that is very easy to catch. You don't get it casually. And I think that home monitoring, and we did home monitoring for lots of healthcare workers that came back from West Africa, and we're doing it for some hantavirus patients too. That is, I think, the best way to go about doing this, with some screening to make sure that nobody that's incubating, that got sick in transit, for example, that all is important to do. But I don't necessarily think that this is going to be a major risk.
1: When you say emitting body fluids, can't you do that with something as simple as a sneeze?
0: It's not something that transmits that easily with respiratory secretions. Yes, there probably is a biological plausibility to that, or a theoretical risk. Most of the people that transmit it, it's blood, diarrhea, vomit. Those are the types of body fluids that we're talking about. So it's not something that spreads that easily through a sneeze. I don't know that there's any documented cases of it spreading through a sneeze.
1: All right, Dr. Amish Adalja, we appreciate your time today. As always, thank you.
0: Thanks.
1: Coming up, GMA Lifestyle contributor Lori Bergamotto has some of her favorite summer games ahead of Memorial Day. It's time for The Right Stuff when we come back.
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1: Welcome back to ABC News Live. It's time for The Right Stuff with our friend GMA Lifestyle contributor Lori Bergamotto. So every Friday, Lori brings us some of her favorite products, and she is kicking off Memorial Day weekend with some summer games for the whole family. 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Lori, I love this already.
20: Isn't this such a fun idea? So this is an inflatable easel.
1: So cool.
20: I mean, we both have kids who love art, right?
1: Yes.
20: This is the sort of thing that I feel like I would blow this up, put it in my backyard, and then
1: my
20: just maybe read a book from the lawn.
1: Day.
20: Yeah, this is great. So a couple of things that are fantastic about this. First of all, it comes with all that paint, Diane, that you're using.
1: Oh, it does?
20: Yeah.
1: Nice.
20: And then you can reuse it. Because somebody was like, well, once you paint on it, then what happens? I'm like, then you take the garden hose and you just get rid of it. And there's endless fun from Memorial Day to Labor Day.
6: Yeah, oh, look, you're doing like, right off, right?
20: Yeah, it does. I think those sponges are for wiping, but you could use them as like a stamp.
6: Okay, I was trying to use it like a stamp.
20: Yeah,
6: but, okay.
20: I'm curious. What are you painting?
6: I don't really
20: maybe a
6: know.
20: Butterfly.
6: I don't really know. I was going for a flower, but it wasn't looking
20: great. Oh,
6: there
20: you go.
6: So now I'm just improvising.
20: All right. Well, I'm very into it. Again, comes with the paints. It's Amazon. And our audio woman said about this, it's great because you can bring it anywhere. So thanks for that tip, Danielle. Because I'm like, yeah, this is the sort of thing you could deflate and bring to grandma and grandpa's. So while Diane is painting, I'm going to move on.
6: I mean, I have to redeem myself and just do something that looks like a flower. Okay. We can move on now.
20: Okay, you have to move on because I do feel like you're going to be weirdly obsessed with this. Here, I'm going to give you this one. This is called a Pindaloo. Do you have any idea what to do with the Pindaloo? Nope. So basically what you're trying to do, it's like a skill challenge. You're going to drop that in there, and using your wrist, you're going to try and get the ball to go into the next hole. It's hard, but after you do it a few times, let's see, ladies and gentlemen. Oh! First time! Wow, it took me like 100 tries.
6: I swear I did not practice that.
20: That is
6: okay,
20: so
6: now
20: impressive.
6: I can't do it again. I need to end on the high note.
20: Basically, I'm not great at it, but basically the idea is that you can have like challenges with
6: it's
20: your...
6: It's like, hey, you're trying to catch the M&M in your mouth.
20: It totally is. And you can do like, can you do 10 times? Can you see how many you can do in 30 seconds? Like there's lots of different challenges.
6: That's really fun.
20: It's really fun. And it's a great skill challenge. So I have three kids who range in age from 5 to 14. My son got one of these for his 12th birthday. And I have a hard time sometimes being like, no screens.
6: Yeah.
20: When we got this, I didn't even need to say it. It really got them competitive, got them excited, and because it is a little bit of a learning curve, unless you're Diane, they were spending a lot of time trying to figure it out. I cannot believe you nailed
6: that. That's so funny.
20: Except I totally can believe that you nailed it on the first try. Okay, this one's more my speed.
6: This is tic-tac-toe.
20: This is inflatable tic-tac-toe for the pool.
6: So you put the ball in the hole.
20: Yeah, exactly.
6: While it's floating on the water.
20: So this is floating in the water. You get a bunch of the blue ones. I get a bunch of the pink ones. And then we can play tic-tac-toe. But the thing that I love about it, when I was reading a lot of the reviews, is people were saying, like, it's been really fun for the kids because tic-tac-toe is a very fast game, as you know. This one, because one ball's floating over there, kids are swimming to get it. It's a lot of family fun. And it's a little pool float. Like, who doesn't love that? Scream summer. Lots of fun games, whether you're staying in or going in the water. I think we've got you covered.
6: Are you feeling better about my Vindaloo skills now that I missed about 90% of it? Lori, thank you.
20: Thank you, Diane.
6: And to shop these products and more of the right stuff, scan that QR code bottom left corner of your screen. And for your weekly roundup of the best lifestyle content from Lori and GMA, catch GMA Live weekends right here on ABC News Live and streaming on Hulu.
20: Yes.
6: I'm Diane Macedo. The news never stops, and neither do we. We have a lot more news right after the break. Come on, I needed to make that.
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1: I'm Diane Macedo. Today on ABC News Live, first, the holiday travel crush, that sinkhole at LaGuardia Airport's disrupting travel longer than expected. We'll tell you the best time to fly or drive as millions head out for Memorial Day weekend, plus your weekend weather forecast. The Republican backlash over President Trump's so-called anti-weaponization fund, what some senators are refusing.
0: ABC News, I'm Sherry Preston. In Sweden with NATO Foreign Minister, Secretary of State Marco Rubio was asked about negotiations with Iran.
2: There's been some progress. I wouldn't exaggerate it. I wouldn't diminish it. There's more work to be done, but look, yeah, there's been some, you know, and that's a good sign. I'm glad they said that. We're not there yet.
0: Rubio also says no countries should have been surprised by President Trump's decision to deploy 5,000 American troops to Poland when he had just withdrawn 5,000 troops from Europe, because countries always need to assess, he says. Sweden's foreign minister said she found the move confusing. The International Rescue Committee says the Trump administration's severe funding cuts last year weakened systems in the Democratic Republic of Congo that would have detected the current Ebola outbreak sooner. Gas and grocery prices higher this Memorial Day. Walmart saying it might have to raise prices even more because of rising fuel costs. Kevin Warsh is being sworn in today as the Federal Reserve Board's next chairman. This is ABC News.
3: Way is still closed here, and as you mentioned there, you know, LaGuardia is one of the busiest airports in the nation, so a runway being closed has led to several delays and cancellations over the past couple of days, but crews say that they are working around the clock to fix it. Port authorities officials providing an update to ABC News moments ago, saying that they are combing through every single inch of the affected area to ensure that it's safe, and they say that crews have already made proactive repairs over the past 24 hours, but that runway is still closed, and the timing here just really couldn't be worse. This is expected to be one of, if not the busiest, Memorial Day travel weekends on record. The TSA expects to screen some 18 million passengers before it's all said and done. I will say here at LaGuardia Airport this morning, so far things are going smoothly, not seeing a ton of delays or cancellations, at least domestically on the boards here. And I went to go check the security line moments ago, and it was about a 5 to 10 minute wait, but expect that to change. It's starting to get busier here by the hour as more people are trying to get a head start on their holiday. Now, as for that sinkhole, officials say that the goal here is to complete all necessary repairs and inspections by tomorrow morning so that the runway can reopen well before Monday's travel rush, when, of course, everybody will be flying back home, Diane.
1: And Sam, tens of millions of people are also driving for the long weekend. How's that going so far?
4: Yeah, the majority of those 45 million will be traveling more than 50 miles. We're talking about 39 million Americans are expected to travel. And as Andrew said, a lot of people are getting a head start. This afternoon, though, after 4 o'clock, will be one of the busiest times on the road. If you haven't left yet, leave as early as possible to beat those rushes, especially in the big cities. On the return, it's going to be Monday afternoon, going to be the busiest there. But again, if you can leave before noon on any of these days, you'll be in much better shape. Also, download Gas Buddy's app. You can check prices around the area. And if you get the app of the gas station that you're at, sometimes you can save a few cents there as well.
1: All right, sounds good. Andrew Dimbert, Sam Sweeney, thank you both. And Memorial Day is the unofficial start to summer, but it won't feel like it for millions in the East. Wet and cool conditions are possible for almost the entire eastern half of the U.S. Meteorologist Brittany Bell is tracking the forecast for us. Brittany, it felt like summer in the middle of the week, so what happened?
5: The timing just is not working out in our favor, Diane. Even right now, I am not happy that I'm still wearing one of my winter jackets, but at least we do warm up across the Northeast later next week. But let's get right to the forecast for this weekend, starting with today, kicking off the holiday weekend. It's nice and sunny at Jones Beach, but also breezy, a sign of an approaching storm system. But today, the main concern will be flooding stretching from Texas all the way to Ohio, even the chance for severe weather throughout portions of Oklahoma. So watch out for gusty winds that could impact travel, leading to some potential travel delays, and even the chance for scattered showers in the southern plains. Then our focus turns to Saturday. That's going to be the worst day of this holiday weekend, especially across the I-95 corridor across the Northeast. Steady, soaking rainfall is possible. Also, widespread rain across the southern tier of the country along the Gulf Coast. And then check out Sunday. Rain turns more so scattered along the I-95 corridor, a break and lingering showers in the Midwest and the Northeast, and also a chance for flooding across southern Texas. Now let's get to your Memorial Day forecast. Actually, in New York City, things will start to improve. Maybe a chance for a shower to 75, but still wet and unsettled in spots like Houston. Also, Orlando wet for you in Atlanta, 83. But you're lucking out, especially off to the west. That's where we're going to have really nice weather for Memorial Day. For Los Angeles, near 71. Phoenix, a bit hot for you, 99. But we are getting some much needed rainfall, even though the timing isn't great. A lot of the spots that are getting rain this weekend are spots that are dealing with extreme to exceptional level of drought, and rainfall totals could range between 1 to 2 inches from Houston all the way to Atlanta, Pittsburgh, New York City, and Buffalo, and some heavier totals up to 2 to 4 inches, especially in southeast Texas and northwest Louisiana, and also looking at some much needed rainfall coming across portions of Florida. So Diane, even though the timing isn't great, this weekend will give us some much needed rainfall that hopefully we'll reap the benefits from throughout the rest of the summer. Diane?
1: All right, sounds good. Brittany Bell, thank you. And let's bring in AAA spokesperson Aixa Diaz for more on the travel part of this. Aixa, are you surprised to see these record travel numbers despite the high gas prices?
6: I'm not, Diane. You know, what we find is that a lot of Americans want to take advantage of holiday weekends. And for many people, it's become a tradition, whether it's Memorial Day, July 4th. Thanksgiving is the most popular of all the holidays to travel. But people still want to get away. Now, to put it in perspective, 45 million people traveling this weekend, that's not even 15% of the U.S. population. So we're not talking about most of the country. But that number really has changed. In the past few years, we've seen a change from a pre-COVID. That number was about 39 million. So now we're up to 45 million. So it seems that even though we've increased in numbers, it's really the same group of people who like to travel during these holiday periods, and they're willing to endure long lines and high gas prices to get to where they're going.
1: I think the oil prices are up. So why are gas prices slightly down today?
6: Yeah, so it just depends on demand. It depends on what type of gasoline the gas stations are selling. So we're making that transition from winter blend to summer blend. But also there's a delay in what we pay at the pump versus what's happening with oil prices. So today the price of crude oil is actually below $100 per barrel. That's constantly fluctuating, and so will gas prices. $4.55 is the national average right now. It was $4.56 yesterday. It's kind of plateaued the past few days. What we're thinking, though, is that this year matches a lot of what we were paying in 2022. So that was the record high year. We had a $5 national average in June of that year. We're not there yet. That Memorial Day weekend in 2022, we were paying $4.61. So we're certainly very close to that. But again, what happens with oil and what happens at the pump has a bit of a delay, but it certainly correlates. And if we can keep those oil prices below $100 a barrel, we could get a bit of relief at the pump. But remember, Diane, this is the busy season. We're kicking off the summer travel season now, so gasoline demand is just going to start spiking.
1: So what are the top destinations for holiday travelers this weekend?
6: Well, people who are going big are going to the theme parks in Florida. They're taking cruises. This is Alaska cruise season, and the cruising industry has boomed post-COVID. And a lot of people like to take cruise vacations because they know how much they're paying. So it's a good budget way to get away. You've got Las Vegas, Miami, New York City. Denver is also very popular. People like to rent cars and then drive around to the national parks. And the people who are flying internationally, Europe is still high in demand. London, Rome, Paris, Athens, all those beautiful European cities, but also Vancouver because of those Alaska cruises.
1: And I said, for people who plan to drive, what are the best and worst times to hit the road?
6: So we had yesterday, which was a busy day in the afternoon, and today is going to be brutal as well, between 3 p.m. and 6 p.m. this evening, because it's a work day and school day for most people. So you've got people getting off of work, getting out of school, plus the travelers hitting the road. So if you can delay departure after 6 p.m., that might help you. Otherwise, try to leave as early as possible and just factor in a couple of extra hours, because interstates, especially in those major metros that are typically trafficy anyway during the year, during holiday times, are even worse. So Saturday morning should be a bit better. Sunday's the best day in terms of traffic. But then, of course, Monday, people are coming back. So if you leave after lunch on Monday, you're probably going to encounter a lot of congestion as well.
1: All right. Aixa Diaz, thank you. President Trump is speaking out about his administration's so-called anti-weaponization fund. The president says he could have settled his lawsuit against the IRS for a lot of money, but instead he's helping others. The nearly $1.8 billion taxpayer fund is meant to compensate people claiming they were unfairly targeted by the Biden Justice Department. Now some Republican lawmakers are criticizing the fund and refusing to approve more funding for the president's immigration crackdown because of it. ABC News senior White House correspondent Selena Wang has more. Hi, Selena. So what's the latest from Republican lawmakers on this fund?
7: Yeah, Diane, I mean, this is something we rarely see. We're essentially seeing open revolt from members of the president's own party, many of them seeing this $1.8 billion taxpayer fund as just a bridge too far. This fund could even potentially compensate rioters who stormed the Capitol and attacked police officers on January 6th. Now, the president this morning, he is posting about this fund, claiming that he is helping people who were, quote, abused by the Biden administration. But Republican senators have a very different take on this. Take a listen to what Senator Tom Tillis said and his response when asked if his other Republican colleagues share his concerns.
8: These people don't deserve restitution. Many of them deserve to be in prison.
10: Yeah, they do, and they need to speak up. I mean, this is beyond the pale. This is not good for my colleagues. There's no one positive thing that could be spun out of this between now and November.
7: And President Trump is attacking Tom Tillis this morning, calling him a quitter and a rhino. We are also hearing pushback from other Republican senators, including from Mitch McConnell. And he's saying the following, quote, so the nation's top law enforcement official is asking for a slush fund to pay people who assault cops, utterly stupid, morally wrong. Take your pick. Now, yesterday, Acting Attorney General Todd Blanche actually went to Capitol Hill to try and quell some of this anger. But we were told by sources that that meeting spectacularly backfired, with some Republican senators screaming at Blanche, saying that this fund is going to cost Republicans control of the Senate in November. And there was a notable moment yesterday, Diane, when President Trump was asked whether he is losing control of Senate Republicans and his iron grip on the party. And the president's response was, quote, I really don't know.
1: Selena, meanwhile, President Trump is set to swear in Kevin Warsh as the new Fed chair any moment now. What does this mean for interest rates and the Fed's independence?
7: Yeah, so Warsh steps into this role at a very difficult time. So you'll remember that Fed Chair Jerome Powell, he has had this very testy relationship with President Trump. Trump has repeatedly bashed and attacked Powell for not cutting interest rates, calling him names. But Warsh steps into this role at a time when some members, officials at the central bank are embracing the possibility that rates may actually need to rise because you have inflation reaccelerating because of the war in Iran, as well as because of pressures on energy prices. And Powell himself has said that these attacks from the Trump administration have threatened their ability to conduct monetary policy without considering political factors, and that he's worried those attacks are battering the institution. Because of that, Powell is taking this very rare move. Even though he's no longer going to be Fed chair with Warsh stepping in, he says he's going to stay on as a governor at the central bank through the end of his term. Now, during his very last press conference, I asked Powell whether he's confident that Warsh can stand up to political pressure. Powell's response to me was that he'll take Warsh's word at it. When he testified in front of Congress, Warsh said that he would act as an independent actor if he were confirmed as Fed chair. But President Trump, he has said that he would be disappointed if Warsh did not move to immediately cut interest rates.
1: All right, Selena Wang, thank you. And the Pentagon's releasing dozens of new videos of UFOs. Now, these are incidents the government still can't explain. And now we're learning new details about a mysterious sighting near a sensitive U.S. military facility. Jay O'Brien has this ABC News exclusive from Washington. Hi, Jay.
11: Diane, much of what you're about to see has never been public before. The Pentagon now releasing another batch of its so-called UFO files after they were declassified by President Trump. And we got an exclusive first look of what's inside.
12: The GMA exclusive, more than 50 videos and other documents detailing strange objects in the sky, many of which the military can't explain, released in the second batch of the Pentagon's so-called UFO files. Inside never-before-seen video like this from 2024, the Coast Guard picking up this object as it flew near a plane over the southeastern U.S. and this taken by the U.S. military over Syria in 2021, following an unidentified object before it suddenly speeds off. The service member who submitted the video labeling it instant acceleration. Others seen flying in apparent formation. All part of over 200 files released so far detailing what the military officially calls unidentified anomalous phenomena, or UAP, better known as UFOs, long an object of public fascination.
9: They want to find out about the UFOs and anything having to do with UFO or related material.
12: The files made public on order of President Trump, who earlier this month touted complete and maximum transparency, leaving it up to the public to, quote, decide for themselves what the hell is going on. In the newly released records, this video from 2020, taken in an undisclosed area under U.S. Central Command, appearing to show a sphere flying over a population center, the pilot getting a closer look before it eventually flew higher off into the sky. And this account from a senior U.S. intelligence officer just last year, describing seeing two large orbs flare up alongside their helicopter while on a mission, saying they were orange with a white or yellow center and emitted light in all directions. Fighter jets then scrambled to identify the objects, but couldn't, the officer recounts, then writing, "The same orbs we had encountered were now chasing the fighters. We were virtually speechless after these observations."
11: After multiple investigations, the government has found no evidence any of these incidents are of an extraterrestrial nature, but military officials admit many remain unresolved and cannot be explained. That new tranche of files is now live on the government website, war.gov/UFO. The Pentagon says that in the month that it's been live, it's received upwards of 1 billion hits, that whole website. Diane.
1: All right, Jay O'Brien, thank you. And tributes are pouring in for NASCAR legend Kyle Busch. Here's a look at Charlotte Motor Speedway, where Busch was scheduled to race in the Coca-Cola 600 this weekend. The two-time NASCAR Cup Series champion died suddenly yesterday, 2 weeks after requesting medical help during a race. Now he's being remembered as a once-in-a-generation talent. ABC's Andrea Fujii has the details.
13: The racing world in shock after the sudden death of two-time NASCAR Cup Series champion Kyle Busch.
14: Kyle Busch behind the wheel, winning.
13: At just 41 years old, the married father of two died after being hospitalized with what his family describes as a severe illness. They did not elaborate. Reaction pouring in overnight. Denny Hamlin saying, "Absolutely cannot comprehend this news." Dale Earnhardt Jr. saying, "I will never be able to make sense of this loss, but I am thankful that we had found a way to become friends." Just 12 days ago, Busch radioed his crew during this race in upstate New York, asking a doctor to give him a shot. He was reportedly struggling with a sinus cold, made worse by the intense G-forces and elevation changes of the course.
15: He has asked to have medical attention available after the race.
16: I'm going to need a shot. Copy.
13: Although no cause of death has been given, doctors say bad colds can turn deadly.
17: In some situations, what may seem like a routine cold can actually turn into pneumonia, sepsis, meningitis, or may even affect other organs in your body. This can lead to some severe complications.
13: Busch won more races across NASCAR's three national series than any other driver in history. Just last week, after winning at Dover Motor Speedway, he gave a now very meaningful response to a reporter's question.
18: Why do these moments never get old, Kyle?
19: Because you never know when the last one is.
13: Off the track, Busch's family took front and center. He and his wife, Samantha, were vocal in the past about their struggles with infertility. In 2021, they spoke on the Tamron Hall Show about IVF, hoping to help other families.
20: When we were starting to go through it, we were trying to research, and there wasn't a whole lot out there.
13: In a joint statement last night, NASCAR and the Busch family saying, "Kyle was a rare talent, one who comes along once in a generation. He was fierce, he was passionate, he was immensely skilled, and he cared deeply about the sports and fans."
21: He was somebody who was willing, even at the top of his game and winning NASCAR championships, to still go and mentor and give advice to a teenager like me and a lot of other young drivers that came through his organization.
22: Busch was supposed to compete in a race in North Carolina this Sunday. We're told the race will go on as planned.
1: Andrew Fujii, thank you. Coming up, new Ebola restrictions are in effect. We'll tell you what Homeland Security is doing to keep the virus out of the U.S. as the outbreak grows.
0: Okay, what are you searching for today? 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
1: 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First, Spotify is making it easier for superfans to see their favorite artists in concert. The company says it's partnering with Live Nation to create a reserved program. It'll identify an artist's most dedicated supporters and hold two tour tickets for them to purchase. Spotify says it's a solution to availability issues music fans have had on sites like Ticketmaster. The company says Reserved will roll out this summer with select artists, but it's only available to premium subscribers. And Hooters is rebranding itself as a more family-friendly restaurant. The CEO says after years of leaning into adult-oriented images, he wants to turn Hooters into a casual place where parents feel comfortable bringing their children. The chain started in 1983 in Clearwater, Florida, and now has more than 420 locations worldwide. And your Memorial Day cookout might cost you more this year. Gas and food prices are both on the rise, but now one grocery chain is promising lower prices. ABC's Morgan Norwood has those details earlier on GMA.
46: Well, good morning to you. Yes, your Memorial Day burgers may come with a side of sticker shock. The price for items like meat, fruit, and veggies are on the rise this morning, but one grocery chain is promising to start cutting prices. Listen up. Kroger says it's trying to win back customers from Walmart and Costco, and it says costs will be trimmed to help reduce prices. Meanwhile, Walmart is warning that it may have to raise prices because of rising fuel costs. And PepsiCo, the owner of Lay's and Doritos, they're planning to raise prices on chips. So even the size and the snacks are coming with a little bit of splurge, Michael.
47: Yeah, you have people coming over for the holidays. They bring a little something with you. Save me some costs. All right, thank you so much for that, Morgan.
1: Yeah. Morgan Norwood, thank you. Coming up, another incredible feat for WNBA star Caitlin Clark, what she just did to surpass LeBron James.
48: They were just in the wrong place at the wrong time, and evil found them.
49: The slayings of two young people in a nearby Lover's Lane area.
50: It caused a reign of terror.
48: It was a mystery.
51: This is a cold case going nowhere fast.
52: 35 years, we're going to be sitting here, and we still don't have an answer.
51: Then there's a break in the case.
49: Police say they have finally solved a brutal double murder after 36 years.
50: May he rot in hell.
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1: Welcome back to ABC News Live. First, Caitlin Clark's basketball jersey sales just surpassed LeBron James. Fanatics says her jersey is now the second bestseller in all of basketball since she joined the WNBA in 2024. Now Steph Curry is the only player to top her jersey sales over that time. And the New York Knicks are just two wins away from the NBA Finals. Fans went crazy last night after another big win in Game 2 over the Cleveland Cavaliers. And now with the finals in sight, fans are dreaming even bigger. ABC's Sam Champion has those highlights.
9: Hard on the drive, spin move, falling away, one-handed shot is good!
10: The New York Knicks are halfway to the NBA Finals.
9: 36-3, just a very efficient night for the Knicks.
10: Overnight, taking a 2-0 series lead over the Cleveland Cavaliers with a 109-93 win at home in front of a rocking Madison Square Garden crowd. And of course, there are famous faces.
9: And a hot start, back-to-back buckets and a steal, and it's 5-0.
10: After a competitive neck-and-neck first half, Knicks coming alive in the second with an 18-0 run in the third quarter.
9: Knicks dominating here in the third.
10: And New York was all Hart in Game 2.
9: Hart.
10: By that, we mean Josh Hart, stepping up with a playoff career-high 26 points, on fire from downtown with 5 3-pointers.
9: Pass and Hart running the floor. Putter screen, but Mitchell gets away. Eurostep, count it.
10: Donovan Mitchell and the Cavs making a late push, but the Knicks able to shove back and close out the game, period.
9: Towns, step back, jumper, got it.
10: Karl Anthony Towns and Josh Hart enjoying some much-deserved New York pizza right after the game.
11: Are you a crust guy?
12: 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Or a good crust, like a good crust pizza.
1: Sam Champion, thank you. And you can watch Game 3 Saturday at 8 p.m. Eastern on ABC and ESPN. I'm Diane Macedo. The news never stops, and neither do we. Kira Phillips has a lot more news for you right after the break.
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22: Good afternoon, everyone. I'm Kira Phillips. We begin with breaking news, and we're going to take you straight to the White House. President Trump getting ready to swear in the new Fed chair, Kevin Warsh.
23: 50,702. So that's as of about 12 minutes ago. Now, who knows? But I think it can only go up. I think with you, it's only going to go up. That was a number that nobody thought was reachable during my entire 4 years. If you look at some of the great pundits, they said, well, 50,000.

0: Thank you, Mr. President. This is above and beyond. It is such an honor for Jane and me to have this ceremony here in the East Room with you, sir. I couldn't ask for a more beautiful setting or a more gracious welcome, and I am grateful. I recognize, as the President said, that ours is a time of great consequence. It's also a great honor for me to have the oath of office administered by one of the great and longest-serving public servants, a brilliant and independent thinker, a man dedicated to our Constitution, and no less important, a joyful and collegial presence on our highest court, my esteemed friend, Justice Clarence Thomas. Now, Justice Kavanaugh is here as well. We served as young staffers a full generation ago in this building, and I shouldn't be speaking for another justice, but I will tell you something that I always felt, that Justice Kavanaugh and I felt the majesty of this place where we're now sitting.
1: President Trump swearing in Kevin Warsh, the chair of the Federal Reserve, replacing Jerome Powell now, and he's coming in at a pretty tough time where consumer prices in April saw their biggest increase in 3 years. Wholesale prices posted their largest monthly jump since 2022, and the Fed now has missed its 2% inflation target for more than 5 years. He has a lot ahead of him, Christian Cordero.
2: Interesting time. It's also the culmination of what has been an interesting tenure within the federal government and particularly the Federal Reserve. And so, he's replacing Jerome Powell as the chairman of the Fed. He was the youngest governor in the Fed's history when he was appointed at 35 years old in 2006. He served on the board for 5 years. He has historically supported higher interest rates as a way to curb inflation, but recently changed his tone in exchange for lowering interest rates. And that comes at a time, as we know, Kira, that the president had been very critical of his predecessor for not doing just that. But as you noted, the landscape is a little bit different now than it was even just several months ago.
1: All right. Christian, thank you so much. We're going to take a quick break. More news ahead.
0: I intend to fill the role of chairman.
3: Does anyone else hear that?
4: Hear what?
5: That's the best compliment I've ever gotten.
6: I'm gonna cry for the first time in my entire life.
7: And I give you all A pluses. A.

0: plus.
1: What an astute observation.
2: I was just getting to the good part.
0: Stay calm, Mr. Johnson. You can freak the kids out. Oh my God, hurry up!
3: Good morning, Lieutenant. Do you have good news to share with me?
4: I'm surprised. You working with the police?
3: Well, you know, free coffee.
5: Got a high-profile murder on our hands. Do we have your attention now? Catch me if
3: you can. Our killer was also a sprinter.
6: See if we can track her down.
1: Track her down?
3: You can do this all day?
6: I'll stop.
3: I think that's for the best.
7: E.T. Phone Home, is that you? Glad you're streaming with us today. It's the burning question everyone wants to know. Are there other beings out there? The Pentagon raising those questions after releasing a second batch of the newly declassified UFO files that include 50 never-before-seen videos. Congressional correspondent Jay O'Brien has all the details.
8: The GMA exclusive, more than 50 videos and other documents detailing strange objects in the sky, many of which the military can't explain, released in the second batch of the Pentagon's so-called UFO files. Inside never-before-seen video like this from 2024, the Coast Guard picking up this object as it flew near a plane over the southeastern U.S., and this taken by the U.S. military over Syria in 2021, following an unidentified object before it suddenly speeds off. The service member who submitted the video labeling it instant acceleration. Others seen flying in apparent formation. All part of over 200 files released so far detailing what the military officially calls unidentified anomalous phenomena, or UAP, better known as UFOs, long an object of public fascination.
9: They want to find out about the UFOs and anything having to do with UFO or related material.
8: The files made public on order of President Trump, who earlier this month touted complete and maximum transparency, leaving it up to the public to, quote, decide for themselves what the hell is going on. In the newly released records, this video from 2020, taken in an undisclosed area under U.S. Central Command, appearing to show a sphere flying over a population center, the pilot getting a closer look before it eventually flew higher off into the sky. And this account from a senior U.S. intelligence officer just last year, describing seeing two large orbs flare up alongside their helicopter while on a mission, saying they were orange with a white or yellow center and emitted light in all directions. Fighter jets then scrambled to identify the objects, but couldn't, the officer recounts, then writing, "The same orbs we had encountered were now chasing the fighters. We were virtually speechless after these observations."
10: After multiple investigations, the government has found no evidence any of these incidents are of an extraterrestrial nature, but military officials admit many remain unresolved and cannot be explained. That new tranche of files is now live on the government website, war.gov/UFO. The Trump administration says in the months since those first batch of files were uploaded, that whole website has received upwards of 1 billion hits. Kira.
7: Jay O'Brien, thank you. Well, it's the song that's taking over everyone's For You page as we head into summer. The Puerto Rico song, blowing up TikTok, racking up millions of views. Our Sophie Flay has the surprising source behind the hit.
11: First time in San Juan, mi hijo, capital of Puerto Rico.
12: Charlie Puth, Luke Combs, Jennifer Love Hewitt, all catching a vibe to this catchy tune called the Puerto Rico song.
11: The whole plane clapped when we landed.
12: Which has become a viral hit on TikTok.
13: I'm waking up, I got O-Town doing dances to it. Like, it's incredible.
12: Bill Steitler of Pittsburgh, Pennsylvania, is behind the lyrics. But the rest of the song was created by Suno, an AI music generator. He puts the lyrics into the program and gives it a prompt of what he wants the song to sound like.
14: What did you say you wanted it to sound like?
13: You gotta pay me for that. That's the secret sauce. Are you kidding me? I'm not saying that on national TV.
12: Steitler started writing these songs about the places he was visiting as a way to fill time and be creative during his sobriety journey.
11: First time in Mexico City.
12: Suno has faced legal trouble. Warner Music Group accused the AI platform of producing tracks that were indistinguishable from the work by real artists. But the companies settled, even creating a partnership.
11: Didn't want to do just tourist stuff.
12: Music journalist Tomas Mier says he was obsessed with the song from the beginning, and that transparency is key.
2: This comedian is being super transparent in his social media, saying these are AI-generated songs, but not everybody's going to do that.
7: It's catchy. Sophie Flay, thank you. Straight ahead, finding Mr. Right, more like finding Mr. Knight. How some singles are logging off the apps and lining up at medieval times.
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7: Glad you're streaming with us on this Friday. Well, apparently the nighttime is the right time in the world of dating apps and sliding into DMs on social media. Some Gen Z women are switching up their strategies in the search for love, and that quest for romance and chivalry, well, it's led them to the medieval times, a theater featuring medieval-themed live shows complete with falcons, galloping steeds, and of course, jousting horsemen. So, will the fair maidens find their knights in shining armor? Our Sophie Flay goes along for the ride.
12: Finding love has never been easy. And in today's world of endless dating apps, making a real connection can feel harder than ever. But the newest way to connect might actually be a step back in time. Here in New Jersey, the clock has rolled back several centuries.
22: Are you hoping to meet a knight tonight? Is that part of the goal?
23: Definitely on the radar, yes. Yeah, so I would like to.
12: Swinging swords and galloping horses. Woo! And of course, a meal fit for a king. This is Medieval Times, the dinner theater experience inspired by 11th century style banquets featuring knights competing in jousts and other tests of skill. Caroline and her fellow maidens came seeking a girl's night out with a touch of chivalry.
22: What are you hoping to get out of tonight?
24: I'm hoping she finds a husband. I'm hoping we can get our girl hitched. That's the main goal for tonight.
12: From the bodice-ripping storylines of Netflix's Bridgerton to A Knight of the Seven Kingdoms, HBO's spin-off prequel to Game of Thrones. A fascination with knights, castles, and courtly romance has led more young people to rent fairs in places like medieval times.
25: 10 years ago, our main demographic was 30 to 40, and now we've got a lot of 20-somethings coming.
12: Ronnie DeBose is a longtime creative consultant for Renaissance fairs and all things medieval. She says she's noticed an upswing in the interest of this so-called romantasy world.
25: And they're putting on really fun costumes, and they're on social media talking about what they're going to wear. And they're interacting with people all the way up to showing up at the Ren Fair.
12: Gen X may have first learned about medieval times from the classic scene in the movie The Cable Guy.
26: Can I get a knife and fork?
27: There were no utensils in medieval times, hence there are no utensils at medieval times. Would you like a refill on that Pepsi?
26: There were no utensils, but there was Pepsi.
27: Dude, I got a lot of tables.
12: But Gen Z is taking the dinner theater event viral on social media.
25: And you find people that kind of know each other from their social media exchanges, and then use the Ren Fair as the place to actually meet in real life. It's already a romantic storyline. So people are picturing themselves in a romance era, but the other is that you get to find out right away if somebody can handle your weirder parts, which is really key to being able to date somebody.
0: Now, the last time I went to Medieval Times, I did go with my friend group.
12: Influencer and host Brittany Broski often mentioning Medieval Times on her show, The Broski Report.
0: Flirting with the knights at Medieval Times. I would highly recommend you get some girls together, go to Medieval Times, and really lay it on thick.
12: The main event, a two-hour show with falcons, galloping steeds, and ultimately, jousts and sword fights between trained actors. Each section of the stands, rooting for a different champion marked in a distinct color. Caroline's group cheering for the black and white knight. Eventually, her knight winning his fight. And before the roaring crowd, crowned Caroline the Queen of Love and Beauty.
1: With this, you didn't realize that there was an entire plot to this show. You didn't realize that there was going to be a champion, that someone was being crowned, that there was a villain.
12: Caroline took her first trip to Medieval Times back in January, posting a TikTok that quickly gained traction and spoke to the disillusionment with dating culture.
1: I feel like maybe that dating apps are a little overused. There's nothing really new. And if you can put people in a situation where they're expected to cheer and be childlike and be fun and be on their feet screaming at a night, I think it definitely lets people let loose and really allow them to show to others too, you know, this is the real me. This is me having fun, not just this is me behind a screen.
3: Why do you think people are turning away from dating apps to coming to something like this?
4: Maybe it's the fantasy of it. I don't know. Maybe they just think, like, this is knight in shining armor. Like, maybe he'll fall in love with me. Oh, he throws a flower. Oh, maybe, like, I can have a chance.
3: I think people are coming here to maybe find love. Maybe find love with a knight. How many times are you getting asked if you're single?
4: It happens pretty often, right? We're kind of used to it at this point. If that's what brings you in the door, okay, cool. Maybe some of the knights are single, and then if they find them attractive or whatever, that works. Cool, happy ending, happy story, right? That's one of our knights, actually, his girlfriend now. They've been dating for 3 years. She came from the show. Yeah, so it kind of just worked out.
12: After the show, the girls posing with James, or rather Sir James, as he gallantly mingled with other guests. And though their single friend Meg didn't find her knight that night, the event signaling a welcome departure from the doldrums of dating.
3: Plenty of women will say, the bar is in hell. What do you think? Like, what are your friends saying who are single also dating?
1: I think great people are out there, but you definitely have to put yourself out there to find the right people. And if you feel like you're not, maybe you're not looking in the right places. If you're going to the same venue every single week and you're having no success, I mean, the definition of what is it, like crazy, is doing the same thing over and over again, expecting a different result. So sometimes you really need to switch it up and try something new.
12: Whether it's a Renaissance fair or medieval-themed dinner theater, DeBose says the key is to just lean in.
25: They are in a world where they get to live in imagination for a while. And I think there's not enough of that in the world.
5: And our thanks to Sophie Flay for that. All right, straight ahead. Cubans protesting in Havana after the U.S. indicted their former leader. Why Cuba says the charges could set the stage for military action. Plus, Caitlin Clark hits a new milestone, how she's surpassing LeBron James.
9: All across America.
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28: 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When's the last time we dropped our things and
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9: Glad you're streaming with us. Well, here are some other top stories that we're tracking for you this hour. Police in New York City say that they are training to counter the possible threat of weaponized drones during upcoming high-profile events, including the World Cup and America 250 celebrations. The NYPD hasn't said if there are any specific threats, but the department cited the rise of drone attacks in the wars in Ukraine and Iran. We'll track it. It was a prison of his own making, a suspected burglar under arrest after getting stuck in a wall. Police in Salinas, California say that they heard the man calling for help while they were grabbing coffee at a cafe. He apparently had fallen from a roof and was trapped in the wall between the cafe and a theater for 10 hours. Police haven't released any information on what led to the burglary charge. Another milestone for Caitlin Clark, the 24-year-old basketball.
14: ABC News, I'm Mike Dubusky. The Centers for Disease Control now says it will send 7 doctors to the Democratic Republic of the Congo to help assist in containing the outbreak of Ebola there. ABC's Patrick Grevel says it comes as the Trump administration faces criticism for cutting funding to medical agencies.
15: The International Rescue Committee says the Trump administration's severe funding cuts last year weakened systems in the Democratic Republic of Congo that would have detected the current Ebola outbreak sooner. That allowed the disease to spread undetected and uncontained for longer, contributing to its rapid growth now. The A group saying that the true scale of transmission may be significantly higher than current figures show.
14: In a ceremony at the White House this past hour, President Trump swearing in Kevin Warsh as the new chairman of the Federal Reserve. And Americans are hitting the road this Memorial Day, with AAA expecting 45 million people to travel more than 50 miles from home. This is ABC News.
9: After Iran, Cuba is next. Trump's sanctions have left the island in a near total blackout with a collapsing economy. The administration saying it's willing to talk, though, if the Cuban regime makes fundamental changes. My next guest says Cuba is open to negotiations if they're in good faith. I'm joined now by Cuban ambassador to the UN, Ernesto Soberón Guzmán. Ambassador, good to see you. Let's start with these charges against your former president, Raúl Castro. What's your reaction to the 4 counts of murder, among other things? And does this change Cuba's stance on negotiating with the U.S. now?
16: Good afternoon, Kira, and thank you for having us. The war today in the morning in Havana is the answer of the Cuban people to the announcement made by the Department of Justice just 2 days ago, and also the answer of the Cuban people to the statement made by the main, the highest member of the government of the U.S. The Cuban people is ready to have a dialogue, but at the same time, the Cuban people is ready to defend our sovereignty, our independence, our territorial integrity. So we are not going to allow no one to tell us what we have to do.
9: Well, your country is, you know, it's facing near unprecedented hardship now, rolling blackouts. Your economy is collapsing. But Trump says he would consider lifting the oil blockade if Cuba makes fundamental changes to its government. So would Cuba be willing to do that? And what types of changes could we see?
16: First of all, we are facing a collective punishment. You know, they are implementing this policy against the Cuban people. And we have, for example, 100,000 people waiting for a surgery, 12,000 of them children, not because of a lack of doctors, not because of a lack of nurses, not because of a lack of hospital, but because of a lack of oil. And the lack of oil is because the President Trump signed an executive order on January 29th, threatening third party, if they sell oil to Cuba, they will impose sanctions to those countries or companies. So, and Cuba have been saying for many times, many years, and recently also, that we are ready to talk with the U.S. government about everything. We are ready to talk with the U.S. government about every kind of issue that and every kind of cooperation that we can implement it.
9: Tell us what Cuba is willing to talk about, though. Can you give me specifics of what Cuba is willing to give up in order to make a deal here?
16: I would tell, but before that, we are saying that we are ready to talk about those issues based on reciprocity, based on equal footing, based on respect of sovereignty, based on respect of independence, and also on not interfering in internal affairs. So we can cooperate in migration issues. I think that we have been cooperating in the migration issue for many times, and this is a possibility. We have been cooperating also in the drug trafficking. We have also a lot of opportunities in terms of business and investment. We have also cooperation in the health sector. We have also cooperation in the biotechnological industry, in the tourism industry. So there you have a lot of areas where we can sit and talk and cooperate, beneficial not only for Cuba, but also for the U.S. Side.
9: Is there any progress in negotiations with the U.S. right now? Is there any scenario where Raul and his family leave Cuba as part of an agreement that would ease these sanctions?
16: As I told you, there was not in the table in the past. There is not in the table in the present, and will not be in the table in the future, any internal issue of Cuba. We are not claiming the U.S. government that someone needs to leave. We are not saying the U.S. government that someone needs to change. So we are not accept something like this. The conversations are still going on, and we are doing our best in order to move forward and to try to implement this dialogue that we proved in the past that it is possible to have it.
9: Do you agree that Trump holds the cards here? I mean, your country is in turmoil because of these sanctions. Cuba, would you agree, needs to negotiate and do something here. So what could be the first step? What could be the first thing that Cuba says, okay, here, let's do this? Could it be handing over Raul Castro? Could it be something else?
16: No, the first thing that Cuba will tell and is telling the U.S. government is that they have to respect the international law and they have to respect the charter of the U.N. So there is no legal basis for the U.S. government to implement a policy like this. Like there is no single pretext to have a military attack against Cuba. This is the first step that if someone needs to do something before, it's the U.S. government. They need to lift the embargo. They need to revoke the executive order of January 29th. They need to revoke the executive order of May 1st because there is no reason for implementing this collective punishment just because they want a change regime in Cuba.
9: If negotiations don't go forward and Cuba doesn't agree to make fundamental changes, acting AG Todd Blanche, as you know, said that he expects Castro will show up here in the U.S. by his own will or by another way and go to prison. You saw the U.S. and what it did with its military operation in Venezuela, extracting President Nicolas Maduro to the U.S. to face charges. Do you think Cuba could be next?
16: This is a question that I suggest you to make to the U.S. authority. What I can tell you, if someone tried to attack Cuba, if someone tried to invade Cuba, Cuba will fight back. They will find a whole people waiting and ready to defend our sovereignty, our independence. I hope that they saw what happened in Cuba in May 1st. I hope that they saw what happened in Cuba today in the morning, and they will have the opportunity to make the right choice.
9: So, all right. So it looks like this is going to be a wait and see situation. Meanwhile, you probably saw today that ICE agents just arrested the sister of the head of Gayesa, that private company accused of having ties to the Cuban government. ICE calls it a corrupt organization that has a stranglehold on Cuba's economy. Is this the Trump administration going after anyone tied to the Cuban government until a deal is made?
16: Again, I think that this is a question not for me, but for the U.S. authority. As far as I understand, this person is a Cuban holding person that is living here in the U.S., like millions of Cubans that are living in the U.S. in the regular status. So this is a question for the U.S. authority, not for me. I have not answered for that question.
9: Well, we interviewed the Cuban-American parents of Mario de la Peña. One of the men, Raul Castro, is now charged with killing. I want you to hear what they said about this indictment.
1: Raul Castro is no longer a persona grata. He is a fugitive of the U.S. He is a murderer. He will be proven in a court of law for what he is. And I think he's the whole bubble built with the propaganda around the Cuban Revolution has burst. The truth is out. They cannot hide it anymore.
9: Ambassador, what do you say to them?
16: Well, this is their opinion. My opinion is that Raul Castro is a hero of Cuba. But the facts are, Kira, that a brother to dispute between 1994 and 1996 violate more than 25 times the airspace of Cuba. They were not carrying humanitarian aid to Cuba. They were provoking the Cuban government. And the Cuban authorities alert, and there are documents that prove that, the U.S. authorities telling that no independent country will allow no one to invade or violate the airspace. And my question is, how many times does the government of the U.S. will allow someone to violate the U.S. Airspace without a response? Please, someone can tell me how many times, if the U.S. government will allow someone to violate their airspace for more than 25 without any response?
9: So, Ambassador, before I let you go, you call Raul Castro a hero. You talk about the United States violating international law, violating rights. Do you believe that the people of Cuba are not being violated, that they are living free and happy and comfortably right now?
16: Do you see that the people that are not living free, that people that are not happy, go to the parade like today in the morning? Do you really think that all of those people were there forcing, not by their will? I doubt it. I really doubt it, Kira.
9: Ambassador Ernesto Sobrón Guzmán, I appreciate your time.
16: Thank you very much.
9: Let's continue the conversation with our Matt Rivers now. So, Matt, you were in Havana just weeks ago. What's your reaction to what we just heard from the ambassador?
2: Well, Kira, frankly, I didn't hear a lot from the ambassador that we haven't heard before. And I think this gets to the very fundamental issue and why it feels like we're at kind of a stalemate, at least for the moment, between the Cuban government and the U.S. government. Because what you continue to hear from the Cuban government is a list of defiance to all the issues that the United States raises. They want a change in the way the government operates. They want a change in how the economy operates. They want Russia and China to no longer have any sort of presence on the island there that they would call a national security threat. And now they want Raul Castro in prison. A lot of those, if not all of them, are going to be red lines for the Cuban government. And so what ends up happening is you've got two, you know, governments talking past each other and not a lot of progress.
9: So you've also been talking to so many Cuban Americans who are extremely happy about the Castro indictment. You even said that they told you it's about damn time. They're hopeful for regime change. But today there were actually pro-Castro protests in Havana. Is the government forcing them to do this? Do the people in Cuba want change and want the U.S. to get involved?
2: Well, all I can tell you, Kira, is that the amount of conversations that I had on the time that I was in Havana, there were not a lot of people who were really in favor of either government. You know, you had a lot of people who blamed the Cuban government that we spoke to, who were not happy with the way things were, who very clearly faulted the Cuban government, but they also faulted the United States government and the ongoing blockade there. And I think what you end up getting, when you're talking about Cubans on the island, and you ask the ambassador that question, you know, about are Cubans living free, are they happy? I can tell you most of them are not super happy. Living free is going to be a matter of interpretation depending on which government you're talking to, but I can tell you they are suffering on a daily basis on this ongoing economic geopolitical fight between these two countries. It's these ordinary Cubans that get caught up in this. There's no question that the government organized what we saw there this morning, that they brought a lot of those people on buses to those rally, that it would not be as big if the government didn't organize it. I think it's safe to say that for sure. But at the same time, it doesn't mean that everybody in Cuba wants the United States to come in and be this big hero with the military and all that. I think they just want to see this resolved one way or another so they don't have to keep being the political pawns that go with rolling blackouts for 20 hours a day.
9: Yeah. Matt Rivers, thank you so much. And we sure appreciate your reporting and your analysis. Thank you, Matt. Straight ahead, the truth is out there. Now the Pentagon is helping us find it. The latest on a new batch of UFO files. Plus, an early contender for Song of Summer, why the Puerto Rico song is taking over TikTok.
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9: ET, phone home, is that you? Glad you're streaming with us today. It's the burning question everyone wants to know. Are there other beings out there? The Pentagon raising those questions after releasing a second batch of the newly declassified UFO files that include 50 never-before-seen videos. Congressional correspondent Jay O'Brien has all the details.
30: The GMA exclusive, more than 50 videos and other documents detailing strange objects in the sky, many of which the military can't explain, released in the second batch of the Pentagon's so-called UFO files. Inside never-before-seen video like this from 2024, the Coast Guard picking up this object as it flew near a plane over the southeastern U.S., and this, taken by the U.S. military over Syria in 2021, following an unidentified object before it suddenly speeds off. The service member who submitted the video labeling it instant acceleration. Others seen flying in apparent formation. All part of over 200 files released so far detailing what the military officially calls Unidentified Anomalous Phenomena, or UAP, better known as UFOs, long an object of public fascination.
31: They want to find out about the UFOs and anything having to do with UFO or related material.
30: The files made public on order of President Trump, who earlier this month touted complete and maximum transparency, leaving it up to the public to, quote, decide for themselves what the hell is going on. In the newly released records, this video from 2020, taken in an undisclosed area under U.S. Central Command, appearing to show a sphere flying over a population center, the pilot getting a closer look before it eventually flew higher off into the sky. And this account from a senior U.S. intelligence officer just last year, describing seeing two large orbs flare up alongside their helicopter while on a mission, saying they were orange with a white or yellow center and emitted light in all directions. Fighter jets then scrambled to identify the objects, but couldn't, the officer recounts, then writing, "The same orbs we had encountered were now chasing the fighters. We were virtually speechless after these observations."
0: After multiple investigations, the government has found no evidence any of these incidents are of an extraterrestrial nature, but military officials admit many remain unresolved and cannot be explained. That new tranche of files is now live on the government website, war.gov/UFO. The Trump administration says in the months since those first batch of files were uploaded, that whole website has received upwards of 1 billion hits. Kira.
9: Jay O'Brien, thank you. Well, it's the song that's taking over everyone's For You page as we head into summer. The Puerto Rico song, blowing up TikTok, racking up millions of views. Our Sophie Flay has the surprising source behind the hit.
1: First time in San Juan, mijo, capital of Puerto Rico.
4: Charlie Puth, Luke Combs, Jennifer Love Hewitt, all catching a vibe to this catchy tune called the Puerto Rico song.
1: The whole plane clapped when we landed.
4: Which has become a viral hit on TikTok.
5: I'm waking up, I got O-Town doing dances to it. Like, it's incredible.
4: Bill Steitler of Pittsburgh, Pennsylvania, is behind the lyrics. But the rest of the song was created by Suno, an AI music generator. He puts the lyrics into the program and gives it a prompt of what he wants the song to sound like.
7: What did you say you wanted it to sound like?
5: You gotta pay me for that. That's the secret sauce. Are you kidding me? I'm not saying that on national TV.
4: Steitler started writing these songs about the places he was visiting as a way to fill time and be creative during his sobriety journey.
1: First time in Mexico City.
4: Suno has faced legal trouble. Warner Music Group accused the AI platform of producing tracks that were indistinguishable from the work by real artists. But the companies settled, even creating a partnership.
1: Didn't wanna do just tourist stuff.
4: Music journalist Tomas Mier says he was obsessed with the song from the beginning, and that transparency is key.
8: This comedian is being super transparent in his social media, saying these are AI-generated songs, but not everybody's going to do that.
1: All of this in Puerto Rico.
9: It's catchy. Sophie Flay, thank you. Straight ahead, finding Mr. Right, more like finding Mr. Knight, how some singles are logging off the apps and lining up at medieval times.
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9: Glad you're streaming with us on this Friday. Well, apparently the nighttime is the right time in the world of dating apps and sliding into DMs on social media. Some Gen Z women are switching up their strategies in the search for love, and that quest for romance and chivalry, well, it's led them to the medieval times, a theater featuring medieval-themed live shows complete with falcons, galloping steeds, and of course, jousting horsemen. So, will the fair maidens find their knights in shining armor? Our Sophie Flay goes along for the ride.
4: Finding love has never been easy. And in today's world of endless dating apps, making a real connection can feel harder than ever. But the newest way to connect might actually be a step back in time. Here in New Jersey, the clock has rolled back several centuries.
15: Are you hoping to meet a knight tonight? Is that part of the goal?
27: Definitely on the radar, yes. Yeah, so I would like to.
4: Swinging swords and galloping horses.
27: Woo!
4: And of course, a meal fit for a king. This is Medieval Times, the dinner theater experience inspired by 11th century style banquets featuring knights competing in jousts and other tests of skill. Caroline and her fellow maidens came seeking a girl's night out with a touch of chivalry.
15: What are you hoping to get out of tonight?
27: I'm hoping she finds a husband. I'm hoping we can get our girl hitched. That's the main goal for tonight.
4: From the bodice-ripping storylines of Netflix's Bridgerton to A Knight of the Seven Kingdoms, HBO's spin-off prequel to Game of Thrones, A fascination with knights, castles, and courtly romance has led more young people to rent fairs in places like medieval times.
2: 10 years ago, our main demographic was 30 to 40. And now we've got a lot of 20-somethings coming.
4: Ronnie DeBose is a longtime creative consultant for Renaissance fairs and all things medieval. She says she's noticed an upswing in the interest of this so-called romantasy world.
2: And they're putting on really fun costumes, and they're on social media talking about what they're gonna wear, and they're interacting with people all the way up to showing up at the Ren Fair.
4: Gen X may have first learned about medieval times from the classic scene in the movie The Cable Guy.
3: Can I get a knife and fork?
6: There were no utensils in medieval times, hence there are no utensils at medieval times. Would you like a refill on that Pepsi?
3: There were no utensils, but there was Pepsi?
6: Dude, I got a lot of tables.
4: But Gen Z is taking the dinner theater event viral on social media.
2: And you find people that kind of know each other from their social media exchanges and then use the Ren Fair as the place to actually meet in real life. It's already a romantic storyline. So people are picturing themselves in a romance era. But the other is that you get to find out right away if somebody can handle your weirder parts, which is really key to being able to date somebody.
13: Now, the last time I went to medieval times, I did go with my friend group.
4: Influencer and host Brittany Broski often mentioning medieval times on her show, The Broski Report.
13: Flirting with the knights at medieval times. I would highly recommend you get some girls together, go to medieval times, and really lay it on thick.
4: The main event, a two-hour show with falcons, galloping steeds, and ultimately, jousts and sword fights between trained actors. Each section of the stands, rooting for a different champion marked in a distinct color. Caroline's group cheering for the black and white knight. Eventually, her knight winning his fight. And before the roaring crowd, crowned Caroline the Queen of Love and Beauty.
14: With this, you didn't realize that there was an entire plot to this show. You didn't realize that there was going to be a champion, that someone was being crowned, that there was a villain.
4: Caroline took her first trip to medieval times back in January, posting a TikTok that quickly gained traction and spoke to the disillusionment with dating culture.
14: I feel like maybe that dating apps are a little overused. There's nothing really new. And if you can put people in a situation where they're expected to cheer and be childlike and be fun and be on their feet screaming at a knight, I think it definitely lets people let loose and really allow them to show to others too, you know, this is the real me. This is me having fun, not just this is me behind a screen.
16: Why do you think people are turning away from dating apps to coming to something like this?
17: Maybe it's the fantasy of it. I don't know. Maybe they just think, like, this is knight in shining armor. Like, maybe he'll fall in love with me. Oh, he throws a flower. Oh, maybe, like, I can have a chance.
16: I think people are coming here to maybe find love, maybe find love with a knight. How many times are you getting asked if you're single?
17: It happens pretty often, right? We're kind of used to it at this point. If that's what brings you in the door, okay, cool. Maybe some of the knights are single, and then if they find them attractive or whatever, that works. Cool, happy ending, happy story, right? That's one of our knights, actually, his girlfriend now. They've been dating for 3 years, she came from the show. Yeah, so it kind of just worked out.
4: After the show, the girls posing with James, or rather Sir James, as he gallantly mingled with other guests. And though their single friend Meg didn't find her knight that night, the event signaling a welcome departure from the doldrums of dating.
16: Plenty of women will say, the bar is in hell. What do you think? Like, what are your friends saying who are single, also dating?
14: I think great people are out there, but you definitely have to put yourself out there to find the right people. And if you feel like you're not, maybe you're not looking in the right places. If you're going to the same venue every single week and you're having no success.
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9: Planes, trains, and automobiles. And if the rain doesn't dampen your spirits this Memorial Day weekend, well, maybe the high gas prices will. Good afternoon, everyone. I'm Kira Phillips from our nation's capital. It's Friday, May 22nd. Right now on ABC News Live, wet weather, sky-high gas prices, even a sinkhole, all promising to make one of the busiest travel days of the year a pretty rocky ride. We'll hit the roads this hour. The growing backlash against President Trump's so-called anti-weaponization fund, what one GOP senator says about potential payouts for people who stormed the Capitol on January 6th. The dash cam video of Britney Spears' DUI arrest, what the pop star told officers when they asked if she had anything to drink. Plus, the new UFO files, the Pentagon releasing never-before-seen videos of unidentified objects in the sky, and the military's response to them.
32: From ABC News, I'm Mike Dubusky. As the Ebola virus spreads in the Democratic Republic of the Congo and neighboring Uganda, the Centers for Disease Control now says it's sending personnel to the region to help contain the outbreak. Dr. Satish Pillai is the CDC's incident manager for Ebola response.
33: We're preparing to deploy 7 additional headquarters-based subject matter experts of viral hemorrhagic fever to DRC and Uganda to support our country office's needs.
32: Earlier today, the World Health Organization elevated the local threat to Ebola from high to very high. It comes as many public health experts question whether the Trump administration's funding cuts at organizations like USAID may have weakened the initial response to this outbreak. Kevin Warsh being sworn in today as the new chairman of the Federal Reserve. President Trump says he wants the central bank to operate independently of his administration.
34: I want Kevin to be totally independent. I want him to be independent and just do a great job.
32: Warsh takes over from Jerome Powell, who often clashed with the president over interest rates. AAA estimates about 45 million of us will be traveling at least 50 miles away from home this weekend for the Memorial Day holiday, with the vast majority of those travelers driving despite rising gas prices. ABC's Trevor Ault.
35: While a record-breaking number of Americans are expected to travel for Memorial Day weekend, the high cost of gas is forcing some families to choose to stay home.
0: Betsy Rosato says she's prioritizing saving for her children's education.
1: The way the gas prices are, it's not reasonable for us to go anywhere. We can't afford it. And I have to start saving for the kids' needs for school.
32: Gas Buddy finds the national average for a gallon of regular has now topped $4.50 a gallon. Weather-wise, a good chunk of the eastern half of the country could see rain this Memorial Day weekend, with parts of Oklahoma, Kentucky, and Ohio bracing for severe rain today. 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
32: The Pentagon has unveiled another batch of its so-called UFO files. It's the latest installment of an ongoing release of once classified material ordered by President Trump. Today's files include more than 50 previously classified videos and other documents related to unidentified anomalous phenomena, which is the official term for UFOs. So far, the Pentagon has found no evidence that any of these incidents are of an extraterrestrial nature. The NASCAR world has been shocked by the sudden death of Kyle Busch. He passed away at 41 after being hospitalized for what his family calls a severe illness.
5: His final win came in what turned out to be his final race, exactly 1 week ago at the Dover Motor Speedway.
6: Why do these moments never get old, Kyle?
7: Because you never know when the last one is.
5: Busch was one of the most successful drivers ever. He holds the all-time record for wins across NASCAR's top three national series, 234 in all.
32: ABC's Will Reeve. Busch had been scheduled to race this weekend in the Coca-Cola 600 in Charlotte. The end of an era for late-night TV. Stephen Colbert hosting The Late Show for the last time overnight.
8: I realized pretty soon in this job that our job over here was different. We were here to feel the news with you. And I don't know about you, but I sure have felt it.
32: CBS announced the show's cancellation last year, claiming financial reasons. Colbert took over the show from David Letterman in 2015. I'm Mike Dubusky, ABC News.
9: Anti-weaponization fund, Republican Congressman Brian Fitzpatrick and Democratic Congressman Tom Suozzi now attempting to stop the payouts. The pair introducing a bill that would block any federal dollars from being used to pay claims from the fund, citing concerns over its legal authority and lack of congressional oversight. Comes as backlash is growing in Trump's party over the fund meant to pay those claiming they were unfairly targeted by the Biden Justice Department. Senate Republicans had some pretty harsh words for Acting Attorney General Todd Blanche over the proposal yesterday on the Hill. Senior White House correspondent Selena Wang has been tracking it all, along with our legal analyst Brian Buckmeyer. So, Selena, who qualifies for this fund? And you know, let's talk about why it's drawing so much sharp criticism, even from within the Republican Party.
10: Yeah, I mean, Kira, time and time and again, we have seen Republican senators refuse to defy the president on issues they were uncomfortable with. But on this issue, so many of them just view it as so politically toxic and something that could really undermine their majority come November. The president essentially facing open revolt over this $1.8 billion taxpayer fund. The president claims that it helps those who were mistreated by the Biden Justice Department, who were abused by the Biden administration. This rewards the president's allies, and it could even compensate rioters who stormed the Capitol and attacked police officers on January 6th. And I want to have you guys listen to just a very strong quote from Republican Senator Tom Tillis. This is what he had to say in reaction to the fund and his response when asked if his other Republican colleagues feel the same way. Take a listen.
11: These people don't deserve restitution. Many of them deserve to be in prison.
12: Yeah, they do, and they need to speak up. I mean, this is beyond the pale. This is not good for my colleagues. There's no one positive thing that could be spun out of this between now and November.
10: So, Kira, yesterday, Acting Attorney General Todd Blanche, he went to Capitol Hill to try and justify this fund. And we're told that it spectacularly backfired, with some senators yelling at Blanche, saying this is going to cost them the Senate come November.
9: Well, Brian, could this bipartisan effort, you know, to block the fund really stop the payouts from being dispersed? Or what are other legal avenues, you know, could it take?
4: Kira, I think this is probably one of the best routes to block, or in other words, kind of cut the legs from under out this quote-unquote slush fund. Because at the end of the day, it is Congress that is meant to be able to allocate money for specific funds. And in this two-page suggested bill by these two individuals, they're saying that any money that goes to the judgment fund, that is a fund that's typically given by the federal government to pay out any people who have been harmed by the executive branch, think like 1983 claims against law enforcement or things of that nature, that money should be frozen and not paid out to this specific fund that the DOJ has created for the settlement of these IRS claim with Donald Trump. Now, there are other avenues. We've seen two officers that were associated with January 6th and were targeted by that attack have their own lawsuit. I think they make very similar and very strong arguments, but that argument of having harm or damage to them personally might be a little bit weaker than this, what's going on in this bipartisan effort.
9: All right, Selena Wang, Brian Buckmeyer, thanks, guys. E.T., phone home. Is that you? It's the burning question everybody wants to know now. Are there other beings out there? Well, the Pentagon is raising those questions after releasing a second batch of newly classified UFO files that include 50 never-before-seen videos. Now, our congressional correspondent, Jay O'Brien, has been digging into all the details.
13: The GMA exclusive, more than 50 videos and other documents detailing strange objects in the sky, many of which the military can't

0: suddenly flew higher off into the sky. And this account from a senior U.S. intelligence officer just last year, describing seeing two large orbs flare up alongside their helicopter while on a mission, saying they were orange with a white or yellow center and emitted light in all directions. Fighter jets then scrambled to identify the objects, but couldn't, the officer recounts, then writing, "The same orbs we had encountered were now chasing the fighters. We were virtually speechless after these observations."
1: All right, Jay O'Brien joins us here in studio. Large orbs.
2: Yes, large orbs. And that the one thing is, though, that these written accounts from various different years and various different people, they all use that word, orbs. And it's not like they've spoken with each other or communicated. But obviously, the military says it can't explain these. But they also say they found no evidence of extraterrestrial activity.
1: All right. So then what do we know about these? I mean, what more about these recent flare-ups? Like, what could they be? What are the theories that are out there?
2: It's really unclear. That all comes from that one detailing from a senior U.S. intelligence official. But there are other documents in these files as well. One is a declassified CIA report in which they recount that a human intelligence source, meaning someone who was passing them information from the Soviet Union during the Cold War, says that at a Soviet military facility, they saw something that they could not describe, what now we would call a UAP. That's in these as well. But the thing that has attracted so much attention are those videos. You're seeing some on the screen right now of, again, spherical, orb-like objects. One of the clearest ones we've seen so far is that black orb. It's not the one on the screen, but it's the one that you saw over that population center that flies off into the mountains. It's there right now. It gets very close, the camera does, and that's one of the clearest images we've seen so far of up close of one of these unidentified objects.
1: So why is the Pentagon deciding to release all these files now?
2: All of it ties back to that order of President Trump's to declassify these so-called UFO files and make them available to the public. And he did that after he got, not necessarily pressure, but a number of repeated requests from Republican members of Congress, hardliners, to make this happen. The first tranche of documents, remember, was just a few weeks ago, the early part of the month. This is now the second batch. They're all being published on a website. It's war.gov/UFO. And the Pentagon says, the administration says, that that website, even before this second batch was published, already had 1 billion hits. Kira, this is something that people care about.
1: Do you remember that story? I can't remember when it came out. They were talking about, a UFO was spotted in wherever it was, and it turned out to being kids throwing up trash can tops of big old metal trash cans were being thrown up into the air, and they were creating these images or these videos. I don't know. I mean, it's fascinating. I'm not surprised. Millions of clicks, but there's a lot of shady people out there that.
2: Yeah, and know. The Pentagon will say that these instances are unresolved. We've gone through the videos. Some of them we have seen possible explanations, like birds, etc.
1: Right.
2: But the ones we're showing you are the ones that even we cannot find a logical explanation for.
1: So you're intrigued then. You might be a UFO believer.
2: We're working the story every minute.
1: Thank you, Jay.
2: Thank you.
1: Appreciate you. All right, we are getting a bit of breaking news in here to our newsroom. Our sources are telling us that the Director of National Intelligence, Tulsi Gabbard, has resigned from President Trump's cabinet. The circumstances of her resignation, not clear at the moment, but you know, there have been a lot of questions about where she has been and how effective she has been in that position. She's received a lot of criticism. We will continue to track it and try to bring you some more answers. All right. Straight ahead, the new video from Britney Spears' DUI arrest, what police found in the star's BMW during a stop earlier this year. Plus, a new national security threat, why some experts are a little worried about humanoid robots.
3: Hey guys, I got a story I need to tell you about in life. Me and my little sister have been refusing to go to visits with my father, and now I'm having to be barricaded in my room to stay safe.
4: That is the start of the craziest journey of our life.
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8: Don't do anything to us, we're just scared.
9: Who's the good guy? Who's the bad guy?
10: You ready to do this, BJ?
11: Lieutenant, do you have good news to share with me? I'm surprised. You work with the police?
12: Well, you know,

0: Free coffee.
1: Got a high-profile murder on our hands. Do we have your attention now? Catch me if
0: you can. Our killer was also a sprinter.
2: See if we can track her down.
3: Track her down?
0: You can do this all day?
3: I'll stop.
0: I think that's for the best. Catch me if you can.
4: All right, glad you're streaming with us. Well, ABC News has obtained police dash cam video now of Britney Spears' arrest. That footage shows the pop star trying to complete a field sobriety test. Ariana Alley has more details.
5: I need you to step out of your car, okay?
6: I don't know.
7: Newly released dash cam video capturing the moment California Highway Patrol officers place Britney Spears in handcuffs following her March arrest for suspected DUI.
5: The reason I pulled you over like I'm telling you is because you were driving in the middle of two lanes, okay?
7: In the footage obtained by ABC News, Spears is seen moments after being pulled over. This after multiple 911 calls about her driving.
8: I'm reporting a erratic driving person as of right now. They're driving a BMW.
7: Spears can be seen speaking with an officer for a few moments before he slips on the cuffs and leads her away. Later in the video, she's heard asking officers off camera about her phone.
6: Wait, did you guys take my phone?
5: Yeah, your phone's in your purse.
6: I know, but did you guys take it out of my purse?
5: No, it's still in there.
7: In a copy of the police report also released to ABC News, officers say they noticed the distinct odor of an alcoholic beverage. When asked if she was intoxicated, Spears replied she had one mimosa earlier in the day, but also told them,
6: I could drink probably four bottles of wine and take care of you. I'm an angel.
7: Officers observing her mood change from confrontational and agitated to flamboyant and compliant, adding she also appeared to speak with a British accent at times. Spears allegedly admitting to them that she had taken Adderall, Prozac, and Lamictal, a mood stabilizer. Both breathalyzers from that night wound up testing lower than the legal limit in California. And a month after her arrest, Spears voluntarily checked herself into rehab. In May, she pleaded guilty to a diminished misdemeanor charge of reckless driving, which carries a year probation. Her lawyer stating at the time, Britney has accepted responsibility for her conduct and is grateful for the outpouring of support she has received.
4: Spears Camp has not commented on the release of this new video or the report, and she is out of rehab, Kira.
9: All right, Brandon, thank you. Well, legal analyst Brian Buckmeyer joins us now to kind of break it all down. So how incriminating do you think this dash cam video is, Brian?
10: Kira, I'll put it like this. All dash cam videos are much like videos of me singing. They're not pretty. But in the course of all of these videos that I've seen over my decade plus of being a defense attorney, this is probably on the lower end of a bad video. Yes, the British accent is peculiar. Yes, what the officer are going to describe as going from agitated to flamboyant, I pay that no credit. But I focus on the fact that her blood alcohol content was below the legal limit, that she did admit to having some prescription drugs taken prior to this. And I think when you put all that together, first time arrest in California, the low level or below level BAC count, as well as the way that she's interacting with the officers, it makes sense that she pled guilty to a lower crime and is doing a year of probation with drug treatment. This seems to be less of an alcohol and driving issue, more of a prescription drugs and driving issue. And I think that can be resolved outside of the criminal justice system.
9: Okay. Well, she has already pleaded guilty and is on a 1 year probation. Do you think this video played a part in that?
10: Oh, absolutely. If this was a video where she was not slurring any words, and I'm not saying that she is, or she wasn't speaking in a British accent as she was accused of doing, or all the other things that came in, this case would have been thrown out. This would not have been a DUI. But when we start talking about the realm of DUIs, it makes sense that she would plead guilty to a crime such as reckless driving based on the allegations and observations of law enforcement. But again, I would hang my hat on the fact that her blood alcohol content was below a 0.08, below the legal limit. And so there seems to be another issue here rather than alcohol.
9: Yeah, she is. She's really had a tough go at it on so many levels. Brian Buckmeyer, still so many people love the pop star, but they want to see her get well and get healthy. Thanks, Brian. Well, straight ahead, Bought to Be Wild, our Aaron Katursky introducing us to Ed the Robot and tells us why he has some security experts short circuiting.
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19: Glad you're streaming with us. Well, you can see them more and more, robots that look like humans. But is there a security risk? Well, our chief investigative correspondent, Aaron Katursky, takes a look at the data that those robots are collecting and who may have access to it.
20: Ed. Hi, Ed.
21: Ed is a humanoid robot. You might have seen his pals running a marathon or most recently being banned from flights. Ed has moves, too. He's still mastering the village people, but he can call an elevator.
20: After you.
21: And once outside, Ed's up for a jog.
20: Come on, Ed. Let's go.
21: Ed is fun, even a bit cheeky.
22: Ready to shine like a superstar.
21: Sometimes, Ed has a mind of his own. Ed is made in China, and experts say he poses a risk to U.S. national security.
23: When it walks around, it learns about the environment. It sees everything. It records it. It has eyes, cameras, it has microphones, so it hears everything. And it is sending information that is seeing, recording, back to the manufacturer, in this
20: which
23: case.
20: Which is in China.
23: Which is in China, yes.
21: Ivan Cerini ordered Ed, one of the first humanoid robots available to consumers, from Unitree Robotics. He took it apart, analyzed it, and shared his findings exclusively with ABC News.
23: Since it can be controlled remotely, that remote control can be definitely taken over. So it's fun to play with Ed as long as we have control over him.
20: Can someone take control of the robot without us knowing?
23: Yes, definitely. It can be hacked. Imagine there are 200,000 Eds, and they're doing everything that you want them to be doing at your offices, in your manufacturing floors, or at homes. Now imagine if they're all spying.
21: China's advancements in humanoid robots are alarming some in Congress, who are now calling for new policies and restrictions.
20: It sounds like something out of science fiction, or The Terminator, or, I don't know, weaponized Ed does not sound like a friendly robot.
23: Yeah, now imagine the humanoid robots knowing how to pick up a gun, or a knife, or any other weapon, or an object and turn it into a weapon. It's definitely a concern. I don't want to scare anyone from humanoid robots.
20: Too late.
23: My bad. But definitely, security concerns and privacy concerns are real, but they're solvable.
21: Ed marks the next leap in technology that could change how we live. He could spare humans from dangerous work in mining or manufacturing, or he could be put to work in your house.
20: Ed, you are drawing quite a crowd.
21: Ed is certainly popular with the people.
24: Hey, how are you?
21: Now think of bringing a robot into your home that's recording everything and might be subject to the control of a master thousands of miles away.
19: Mr. Friend of Robots himself, Chief Investigative Correspondent Aaron Katursky, joined me now. All right, I know we have some questions to ask you about these robots, but I was just wondering, you know, we talk about they could be a threat possibly if they learn how to use a weapon, but could they act as security guards? Could they be, you know, protecting places of worship or schools? Or I don't even know if you addressed that with them, but that was my first question, is could they be used to actually help us and protect us that way?
1: I think there's a lot of promise with humanoid robots, Kira, and it isn't just for like the fun tasks you saw in the piece, folding laundry and making your bed, but think about, you know, companionship for an elderly relative, or maybe even something like a security function. But that kind of promise also comes with the potential peril, at least for these robots that are made in China. We reached out to Unitree about the capabilities that Ed has to map his surroundings, to listen to everything, to send it back to China. And under Chinese law, the government could have access to all that stuff. Unitree did not answer our questions, but security experts say it is something for Americans to think about.
19: Always the pros and cons. So would you buy one?
1: I don't know whether I would buy one. Ivan Cirini, the security expert you met in the piece, he says within 10 years, we're all going to have one. It's going to be like you have your car, you have your humanoid robot. He says the technology is advancing that fast, and eventually we're all going to be interacting with them one way or another. And the cost is coming down. A robot like Ed right now costs about $14,000. It's probably going to come down significantly more than that in the next several years, Kira, so it's ever closer to within reach of the average consumer.
19: Wow, it's moving quickly. Aaron Katursky, thank you. Well, there's a lot more news ahead. Stay with us.
0: All across America.
2: Good morning.
5: Hello.
0: Wherever we are.
5: Welcome home. It's good to be home.
0: It feels like home.
7: Hi. When's the last time we dropped our things and went? Woke up somewhere that Hi. We both never
0: At the start of the day, letting us into your home, putting the good
11: Thank you.
0: In your morning.
2: Man, it's good to be home.

0: DNA.
1: Hey, everybody.
0: It's an invitation to come together.
2: Happy birthday.
0: Brighten your morning.
3: I'm George. How are you?
0: And the day ahead.
4: Is this hard to talk about?
5: Yeah.
6: Seattle ground, about to take off. It's going to be crazy. I did a kind of a bad thing.
7: So you hijacked the plane?
6: Yeah.
8: He hasn't flown an airplane before.
9: How did he get that plane in the airplane? How did no one know?
6: Hey, you think this thing can do a barrel roll?
10: Trying to figure out how to use the autopilot first.
6: Boring.
11: He's going upside
12: holy
11: down.
12: Roll. Holy.
13: Could we cut the cameras?
6: This is probably like jail time for life, huh?
14: 911, what's your emergency?
15: A tornado.
16: It's coming right at us.
17: We form a bond stronger than blood, as ours is a family forged in fire.
6: Run!
18: You're trying to steal my husband.
19: You stole him first.
20: Glad you're streaming with us. Well, here are some other top stories that we're tracking for you this hour. Police in New York City say that they are training to counter the possible threat of weaponized drones during upcoming high-profile events, including the World Cup and America 250 celebrations. The NYPD hasn't said if there are any specific threats, but the department cited the rise of drone attacks in the wars in Ukraine and Iran. We'll track it. It was a prison of his own making, a suspected burglar under arrest after getting stuck in a wall. Police in Salinas, California say that they heard the man calling for help while they were grabbing coffee at a cafe. He apparently had fallen from a roof and was trapped in the wall between the cafe and a theater for 10 hours. Police haven't released any information on what led to the burglary charge. Another milestone for Caitlin Clark, the 24-year-old basketball star, now has the second best-selling basketball jersey in the U.S., surpassing LeBron James. Clark also ranks ahead of stars like Victor Wembanyama and only trails fellow point guard Steph Curry.
21: News. I'm Mike Dubusky. Tulsi Gabbard is resigning as the Director of National Intelligence, ABC News has confirmed. Gabbard oversaw large-scale reductions in DNI staff, as well as the declassification of government records on the JFK assassination and the investigation into Russian interference in the 2016 election. The CDC now says it's sending 7 medical experts to Central Africa to help contain the current Ebola outbreak. Dr. Satish Pillai is the CDC's incident manager for Ebola response.
22: We continue to support DRC and Uganda country offices and Ministry of Health colleagues with near-term focus on expanding infection prevention and control efforts, strengthening contact tracing and surveillance operations, accelerating laboratory confirmation, addressing logistical gaps, and enhancing risk communication and community engagement.
21: And Kevin Warsh now sworn in as the new chairman of the Federal Reserve. This is ABC News.
20: They're in good faith. I'm joined now by Cuban ambassador to the UN, Ernesto Soberón Guzmán. Ambassador, good to see you. Let's start with these charges against your former president, Raúl Castro. What's your reaction to the 4 counts of murder, among other things? And does this change Cuba's stance on negotiating with the U.S. now?
23: Good afternoon, Kid, and thank you for having us. The war told today in the morning in Havana is the answer of the Cuban people to the announcement made by the Department of Justice just 2 days ago, and also the answer of the Cuban people to the statement made by the main, the highest member of the government of the U.S. The Cuban people is ready to have a dialogue, but at the same time, the Cuban people is ready to defend our sovereignty, our independence, our territorial integrity. So we are not going to allow no one to tell us what we have to do.
20: Well, your country is, you know, it's facing near unprecedented hardship now, rolling blackouts. Your economy is collapsing. But Trump says he would consider lifting the oil blockade if Cuba makes fundamental changes to its government. So would Cuba be willing to do that? And what types of changes could we see?
23: First of all, we are facing a collective punishment. You know, they are implementing this policy against the Cuban people. And we have, for example, 100,000 people waiting for a surgery, 12,000 of them children, not because of lack of doctors, not because of lack of nurses, not because of lack of hospital, but because of lack of oil. And the lack of oil is because the President Trump signed an executive order on January 29th, threatening third party, if they sell oil to Cuba, they will impose sanctions to those countries or companies. So, and Cuba have been saying for many times, many years, and recently also, that we are ready to talk with the U.S. government about everything. We are ready to talk with the U.S. government about every kind of issue that and every kind of cooperation that we can implement it.
20: Tell us what Cuba is willing to talk about, though. Can you give me specifics of what Cuba is willing to give up in order to make a deal here?
23: I would tell, but before that, we are saying that we are ready to talk about those issues based on reciprocity, based on equal footing, based on respect of sovereignty, based on respect of independence, and also on not interfering in internal affairs. So we can cooperate in migration issues. I think that we have been cooperating in the migration issue for many times, and this is a possibility. We have been cooperating also in the drug trafficking. We have also a lot of opportunities in terms of business and investment. We have also cooperation in the health sector. We have also cooperation in the biotechnological industry, in the tourism industry. So there you have a lot of areas where we can sit and talk and cooperate, beneficial not only for Cuba, but also for the U.S. Side.
20: Is there any progress in negotiations with the U.S. right now? Is there any scenario where Raul and his family leave Cuba as part of an agreement that would ease these sanctions?
23: As I told you, there was not in the table in the past, there is not in the table in the present, and will not be in the table in the future, any internal issue of Cuba. We are not claiming the U.S. government that someone needs to leave. We are not saying the U.S. government that someone needs to change. So we are not accept something like this. The conversation are still going on, and we are doing our best in order to move forward and to try to implement this dialogue that we proved in the past, but it is possible to have it.
20: Do you agree that Trump holds the cards here? I mean, your country is in turmoil because of these sanctions. Cuba, would you agree, needs to negotiate and do something here. So what could be the first step? What could be the first thing that Cuba says, okay, here, let's do this? Could it be handing over Raul Castro? Could it be something else?
23: No, the first thing that Cuba will tell, and is telling the U.S. government, is that they have to respect the international law, and they have to respect the charter of the U.N. So there is no a single reason, no a legal basis for the U.S. government to implement a policy like this. Like there is no a single reason, no a single pretext to have a military attack against Cuba. This is the first step that if someone needs to do something before, it's the U.S. government. They need to lift the embargo. They need to revoke the executive order of January 29th. They need to revoke the executive order of May 1st because there is no reason for implement this collective punishment just because they want a change regime in Cuba.
20: If negotiations don't go forward and Cuba doesn't agree to make fundamental changes, acting AG Todd Blanche, as you know, said that he expects Castro will show up here in the U.S. by his own will or by another way and go to prison. You saw the U.S. and what it did with its military operation in Venezuela, extracting President Nicolas Maduro to the U.S. to face charges. Do you think Cuba could be next?
23: This is a question that I suggest you to make to the U.S. authority. What I can tell you, if someone tried to attack Cuba, if someone tried to invade Cuba, Cuba will fight back. They will find a whole people waiting and ready to defend our sovereignty, our independence. I hope that they saw what happened in Cuba in May 1st. I hope that they saw what happened in Cuba today in the morning, and they will have the opportunity to make the right choice.
20: So, all right. So it looks like this is going to be a wait and see situation. Meanwhile, you probably saw today that ICE agents just arrested the sister of the head of Gayesa, that private company accused of having ties to the Cuban government. ICE calls it a corrupt organization that has a stranglehold on Cuba's economy. Is this the Trump administration going after anyone tied to the Cuban government until a deal is made?
23: Again, I think that this is a question not for me, but for the U.S. authority. As far as I understand, this person is a Cuban holding person that is living here in the U.S., like millions of Cubans that are living in the U.S. in the regular status. So this is a question for the U.S. authority, not for me. I have not answered for that question.
20: Well, we interviewed the Cuban-American parents of Mario de la Peña. One of the men, Raul Castro, is now charged with killing. I want you to hear what they said about this indictment.
1: Raul Castro is no longer a persona grata. He is a fugitive of the U.S. He is a murderer. He will be proven in a court of law for what he is. And I think he's the whole bubble built with the propaganda around the Cuban Revolution has burst. The truth is out. They cannot hide it anymore.
20: Ambassador, what do you say to them?
23: Well, this is their opinion. My opinion is that Raul Castro is a hero of Cuba. But the facts are, Kira, that brought to dispute between 1994 and 1996 violate more than 25 times the airspace of Cuba. They were not carrying humanitarian aid to Cuba. They were provoking the Cuban government. And the Cuban authorities alert, and there are documents that prove that, the U.S. authorities telling that no independent country will allow no one to invade or violate the airspace. And my question is, how many times does the government of the U.S. will allow someone to violate the U.S. Airspace without a response? Please, someone can tell me how many times, if the U.S. government will allow someone to violate their airspace for more than 25 without any response?
20: So, Ambassador, before I let you go, you call Raul Castro a hero. You talk about the United States violating international law, violating rights. Do you believe that the people of Cuba are not being violated, that they are living free and happy and comfortably right now?
23: Do you see that the people that are not living free, that people that are not happy, go to the parade like today in the morning? Do you really think that all of those people were there forcing, not by their will? I doubt it. I really doubt it, Kira.
20: Ambassador Ernesto Sobron Guzman, I appreciate your time.
23: Thank you very much.
20: Let's continue the conversation with our Matt Rivers now. So, Matt, you were in Havana just weeks ago. What's your reaction to what we just heard from the ambassador?
2: Well, Kira, frankly, I didn't hear a lot from the ambassador that we haven't heard before. And I think this gets to the very fundamental issue and why it feels like we're at kind of a stalemate, at least for the moment, between the Cuban government and the U.S. government. Because what you continue to hear from the Cuban government is a list of defiance to all the issues that the United States raises. They want a change in the way the government operates. They want a change in how the economy operates. They want Russia and China to no longer have any sort of presence on the island there that they would call a national security threat. And now they want Raul Castro in prison. A lot of those, if not all of them, are going to be red lines for the Cuban government. And so what ends up happening is you've got two you know, governments talking past each other and not a lot of progress.
20: So you've also been talking to so many Cuban Americans who are extremely happy about the Castro indictment. You even said that they told you it's about damn time. They're hopeful for regime change. But today there were actually pro-Castro protests in Havana. Is the government forcing them to do this? Do the people in Cuba want change and want the U.S. to get involved?
2: Well, all I can tell you, Kira, is that the amount of conversations that I had on the time that I was in Havana, there were not a lot of people who were really in favor of either government. You know, you had a lot of people who blamed the Cuban government that we spoke to, who were not happy with the way things were, who very clearly faulted the Cuban government, but they also faulted the United States government and the ongoing blockade there. And I think what you end up getting, whether when you're talking about Cubans on the island, and you ask the ambassador that question, you know, about are Cubans living free, are they happy? I can tell you most of them are not super happy. Living free is going to be a matter of interpretation depending on which government you're talking to, but I can tell you they are suffering on a daily basis on this ongoing economic geopolitical fight between these two countries. It's these ordinary Cubans that get caught up in this. There's no question that the government organized what we saw there this morning, that they brought a lot of those people on buses to those rally, that it would not be as big if the government didn't organize it. I think it's safe to say that for sure. But at the same time, it doesn't mean that everybody in Cuba wants the United States to come in and be this big hero with the military and all that. I think they just want to see this resolved one way or another so they don't have to keep being the political pawns that go with rolling blackouts for 20 hours a day.
20: Yeah. Matt Rivers, thank you so much. And we sure appreciate your reporting and your analysis. Thank you, Matt. Straight ahead, the truth is out there. Now the Pentagon is helping us find it. The latest on a new batch of UFO files. Plus, an early contender for Song of Summer, why the Puerto Rico song is taking over TikTok.
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20: ET Phone Home, is that you? Glad you're streaming with us today. It's the burning question everyone wants to know. Are there other beings out there? The Pentagon raising those questions after releasing a second batch of the newly declassified UFO files that include 50 never-before-seen videos. Congressional correspondent Jay O'Brien has all the details.
28: The GMA exclusive, more than 50 videos and other documents detailing strange objects in the sky, many of which the military can't explain, released in the second batch of the Pentagon's so-called UFO files. Inside never-before-seen video like this from 2024, the Coast Guard picking up this object as it flew near a plane over the southeastern U.S., and this taken by the U.S. military over Syria in 2021, following an unidentified object before it suddenly speeds off. The service member who submitted the video labeling it instant acceleration. Others seen flying in apparent formation. All part of over 200 files released so far detailing what the military officially calls Unidentified Anomalous Phenomena, or UAP, better known as UFOs, long an object of public fascination.
29: They want to find out about the UFOs and anything having to do with UFO or related material.
28: The files made public on order of President Trump, who earlier this month touted complete and maximum transparency, leaving it up to the public to, quote, decide for themselves what the hell is going on. In the newly released records, this video from 2020, taken in an undisclosed area under U.S. Central Command, appearing to show a sphere flying over a population center, the pilot getting a closer look before it eventually flew higher off into the sky. And this account from a senior U.S. intelligence officer just last year, describing seeing two large orbs flare up alongside their helicopter while on a mission, saying they were orange with a white or yellow center and emitted light in all directions. Fighter jets then scrambled to identify the objects, but couldn't, the officer recounts, then writing, "The same orbs we had encountered were now chasing the fighters. We were virtually speechless after these observations."
0: After multiple investigations, the government has found no evidence any of these incidents are of an extraterrestrial nature, but military officials admit many remain unresolved and cannot be explained. That new tranche of files is now live on the government website, war.gov/UFO. The Trump administration says in the months since those first batch of files were uploaded, that whole website has received upwards of 1 billion hits. Kira.
1: Jay O'Brien, thank you. Well, it's the song that's taking over everyone's For You page as we head into summer. The Puerto Rico song, blowing up TikTok, racking up millions of views. Our Sophie Flay has the surprising source behind the hit.
6: First time in San Juan, mijo, capital of Puerto Rico.
8: Charlie Puth, Luke Combs, Jennifer Love Hewitt, all catching a vibe to this catchy tune called the Puerto Rico song.
6: The whole plane clapped when we landed.
8: Which has become a viral hit on TikTok.
9: I'm waking up, I got O-Town doing dances to it. Like, it's incredible.
8: Bill Steitler of Pittsburgh, Pennsylvania, is behind the lyrics. But the rest of the song was created by Suno, an AI music generator. He puts the lyrics into the program and gives it a prompt of what he wants the song to sound like.
10: What did you say you wanted it to sound like?
9: You gotta pay me for that. That's the secret sauce. Are you kidding me? I'm not saying that on national TV.
8: Steitler started writing these songs about the places he was visiting as a way to fill time and be creative during his sobriety journey.
6: First time in Mexico City.
8: Suno has faced legal trouble. Warner Music Group accused the AI platform of producing tracks that were indistinguishable from the work by real artists. But the companies settled, even creating a partnership.
6: Didn't want to do just tourist stuff.
8: Music journalist Tomas Mier says he was obsessed with the song from the beginning, and that transparency is key.
12: This comedian is being super transparent in his social media, saying these are AI-generated songs, but not everybody's going to do that.
6: All of this in Puerto Rico.
1: It's catchy. Sophie Flay, thank you. Straight ahead, finding Mr. Right, more like finding Mr. Knight. How some singles are logging off the apps and lining up at medieval times.
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1: Glad you're streaming with us on this Friday. Well, apparently the nighttime is the right time in the world of dating apps and sliding into DMs on social media. Some Gen Z women are switching up their strategies in the search for love, and that quest for romance and chivalry, well, it's led them to the medieval times, a theater featuring medieval-themed live shows complete with falcons, galloping steeds, and of course, jousting horsemen. So, will the fair maidens find their knights in shining armor? Our Sophie Flay goes along for the ride.
8: Finding love has never been easy. And in today's world of endless dating apps, making a real connection can feel harder than ever. But the newest way to connect might actually be a step back in time. Here in New Jersey, the clock has rolled back several centuries.
17: Are you hoping to meet a knight tonight? Is that part of the goal?
30: Definitely on the radar, yes. Yeah, so I would like to.
8: Swinging swords and galloping horses. And of course, a meal fit for a king. This is Medieval Times, the dinner theater experience inspired by 11th century style banquets featuring knights competing in jousts and other tests of skill. Caroline and her fellow maidens came seeking a girl's night out with a touch of chivalry.
17: What are you hoping to get out of tonight?
2: I'm hoping she finds a husband. I'm hoping we can get our girl hitched. That's the main goal for tonight.
8: From the bodice-ripping storylines of Netflix's Bridgerton to A Knight of the Seven Kingdoms, HBO's spin-off prequel to Game of Thrones. A fascination with knights, castles, and courtly romance has led more young people to rent fairs in places like medieval times.
3: 10 years ago, our main demographic was 30 to 40. And now we've got a lot of 20-somethings coming.
8: Ronnie DeBose is a longtime creative consultant for Renaissance fairs and all things medieval. She says she's noticed an upswing in the interest of this so-called romantasy world.
3: And they're putting on really fun costumes, and they're on social media talking about what they're gonna wear, and they're interacting with people all the way up to showing up at the Ren Fair.
8: Gen X may have first learned about medieval times from the classic scene in the movie The Cable Guy.
4: Can I get a knife and fork?
5: There were no utensils in medieval times, hence there are no utensils at medieval times. Would you like a refill on that Pepsi?
4: There were no utensils, but there was Pepsi?
5: Dude, I got a lot of tables.
8: But Gen Z is taking the dinner theater event viral on social media.
3: And you find people that kind of know each other from their social media exchanges and then use the Ren Fair as the place to actually meet in real life. It's already a romantic storyline. So people are picturing themselves in a romance era. But the other is that you get to find out right away if somebody can handle your weirder parts, which is really key to being able to date somebody.
7: Now, the last time I went to medieval times, I did go with my friend group.
8: Influencer and host Brittany Broski often mentioning medieval times on her show, The Broski Report.
7: Flirting with the knights at medieval times. I would highly recommend you get some girls together, go to medieval times, and really lay it on thick.
8: The main event, a two-hour show with falcons, galloping steeds, and ultimately, jousts and sword fights between trained actors. Each section of the stands, rooting for a different champion marked in a distinct color. Caroline's group cheering for the black and white knight. Eventually, her knight winning his fight. And before the roaring crowd, crowned Caroline the Queen of Love and Beauty.
11: With this, you didn't realize that there was an entire plot to this show. You didn't realize that there was going to be a champion, that someone was being crowned, that there was a villain.
8: Caroline took her first trip to medieval times back in January, posting a TikTok that quickly gained traction. Yay! And spoke to the disillusionment with dating culture.
11: I feel like maybe that dating apps are a little overused. There's nothing really new. And if you can put people in a situation where they're expected to cheer and be childlike and be fun and be on their feet screaming at a knight, I think it definitely lets people let loose and really allow them to show to others too, you know, this is the real me. This is me having fun, not just this is me behind a screen.
16: Why do you think people are turning away from dating apps to coming to something like this?
18: Maybe it's the fantasy of it. I don't know. Maybe they just think, like, this is knight in shining armor. Like, maybe he'll fall in love with me. Oh, he throws a flower. Oh, maybe, like, I can have a chance.
16: I think people are coming here to maybe find love. Maybe find love with a knight. How many times are you getting asked if you're single?
18: It happens pretty often, right? We're kind of used to it at this point. If that's what brings you in the door, okay, cool. Maybe some of the knights are single, and then if they find them attractive or whatever, that works. Cool, happy ending, happy story, right? That's one of our knights, actually, his girlfriend now. They've been dating for 3 years. She came from the show. Yeah, so it kind of just worked out.
8: After the show, the girls posing with James, or rather Sir James, as he gallantly mingled with other guests. And though their single friend Meg didn't find her knight that night, the event signaling a welcome departure from the doldrums of dating.
16: Plenty of women will say, the bar is in hell. What do you think? Like, what are your friends saying who are single, also dating?
11: I think great people are out there, but you definitely have to put yourself out there to find the right people. And if you feel like you're not, maybe you're not looking in the right places. If you're going to the same venue every single week and you're having no success, I mean, the definition of, what is it, like, crazy is doing the same thing over and over again, expecting a different result. So sometimes you really need to switch it up and try something new.
8: Whether it's a Renaissance fair or medieval-themed dinner theater, DeBose says the key is to just lean in.
3: They are in a world where they get to live in imagination for a while. And I think there's not enough of that in the world.
21: Thank you so much. 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
42: Another major shakeup in President Trump's cabinet. Good afternoon, everyone. I'm Kira Phillips from our nation's capital. It's Friday, May 22nd. Right now on ABC News, Tulsi Gabbard resigns as director of intelligence. The breaking details just in to our newsroom. The grooming backlash against President Trump's so-called anti-weaponization fund. What one GOP senator says about potential payouts for people who stormed the Capitol on January 6th. Plus, putting a damper on Memorial Day weekend, rain, sky-high gas prices, and even a sinkhole promise to make your holiday road trip a rocky one. And the dash cam video of Britney Spears' DUI arrest with the pop star told officers when they asked if she had anything to drink. ABC News Live starts right now. Well, the Director of National Intelligence, Tulsi Gabbard, is...
43: From ABC News... I'm Mike Tabusky, Director of National Intelligence. Tulsi Gabbard is stepping down as the head of the country's spy agencies. In a resignation letter posted to social media, Gabbard says it's because her husband was recently diagnosed with an extremely rare form of bone cancer and faces major challenges in the coming weeks and months. President Trump confirming her departure on social media, saying Gabbard's done an incredible job. Her last day will be June 30th. As one government official departs, another one begins their term.
44: That I will well and faithfully discharge.
45: And that I will well and faithfully discharge.
43: Kevin Warsh being sworn in as the next chairman of the Federal Reserve, saying this at the White House ceremony.
46: While I'm not naive about the challenges we face, I believe, Mr. President, these years can bring unmatched prosperity that will raise living standards for Americans from all walks of life. And the Fed has something to do with it.
43: President Trump often clashed with the outgoing Fed Chair Jerome Powell over the rate at which Powell chose to lower interest rates. Powell is staying on at the Fed as a governor. Seven Ebola experts are now being sent from Atlanta to Central Africa to help contain the outbreak of the virus there, which is now suspected to have killed more than 175 people in the Democratic Republic of the Congo. However, says the CDC's Dr. Satish Pillai,
0: currently, the risk to the United States remains low because Ebola is spread through direct contact with body fluids and because the United States has a strong public health monitoring, infection control, and healthcare preparedness system in place.
43: It's going to be a busy next few days on the nation's roadways as about 45 million Americans are expected to travel more than 50 miles from home for the Memorial Day holiday this weekend, the unofficial kickoff of summer. You're listening to ABC News.
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43: British police are looking for more witnesses to come forward as they seek to broaden their investigation into former Prince Andrew over his alleged connections to Jeffrey Epstein. ABC's Marcus Moore is in London.
3: In their update, British police said that their investigation into former Prince Andrew is a complex investigation. Their latest statement includes a call for witnesses to come forward, and it explains that they've been in touch with the lawyer for one woman who said that she was trafficked to Andrew at his home in Royal Lodge back in 2010. She has not officially brought this claim to police, though, so it's not part of the ongoing investigation. In today's statement, though, police said that if she wishes to report this to police, it will be taken seriously and handled with care.
43: Memorial Day is the unofficial start of summer, but it won't feel that way for much of the country as several states brace for wet weather over the next few days.
4: It's going to be really rainy along the Gulf Coast. We also have some severe storm forecasts in parts of Oklahoma, but there's also some flood watches in southern Ohio, like Cincinnati, northern Kentucky, too. That's for today. If you're traveling these roads, you will run into pockets of storms and showers.
43: ABC News Chief Meteorologist Ginger Z. A 7-year-old boy has become the world's youngest person to ever climb El Capitan, the world's largest monolith. Joey Evermore takes over the record from his brother Sam, who made the climb when he was 8 years old and was also on hand to assist Joey in this expedition. Joey's full name is Joey Danger Evermore, so yes, his middle name is quite literally Danger. I'm Mike Dabusky, ABC News.
5: People with this fund that he claims it is going to help people who have been wrongly persecuted by the Biden administration. But of course, this is something that could actually compensate rioters who stormed the Capitol on January 6th and assaulted police officers. And Republican senators are saying that goes too far.
6: Yeah. Well, Brian, don't we already have a system to compensate victims? And how do you think this is different?
7: Yeah, Kira, so what I get from people taking the administration and those proponents of this fund are saying that there are certain constitutional violations, whether people were maliciously prosecuted too hard, or given punishments that are greater than what they would have gotten but for their association with January Sixers. All those are basically civil rights violations. And so we have what are called 1983 claims, where an individual can sue the federal, state, or municipal government for these types of violations. The major difference that I see, at least as we understand how the fund is going to be created and operated, that there are going to be 5 people on the committee, the Attorney General has the ability to select them, and Donald Trump, the president, has the ability to take them off, is in their process of getting to who gets the money and why. Qualified immunity applies to 1983 claims. It doesn't seem to apply to this fund, and that is a very high bar that oftentimes negates a lot of these claims about civil rights violations. People who say they were charged too seriously or did too much jail time, unless there's a clear violation of a law that the government is working under the color of law, you're not going to win that claim. But it seems like the difference here is the fund gets to circumvent that process, gets to circumvent qualified immunity, making it much easier to select who gets the money when.
6: So, Selena, lawmakers from both parties are concerned about this. Does Congress have the authority to block it?
5: Well, they certainly are trying to. And also, we have seen all of this go horribly south when it comes to Congress trying to get their work done. That reconciliation bill, that's not coming to fruition now because senators left town early. They're now going to be taking those votes after their recess. As Senator John Thune yesterday just abruptly canceling those votes. It's not just this issue, Kira, that is frustrating Republican lawmakers. On top of this anti-weaponization fund, there's also anger over the fact that President Trump endorsed Ken Paxton over John Cornyn. When it comes to the Texas Senate primary race, that's another issue that Republicans believe coming from the president that could cost them the majority come November. On top of that, there was already discomfort as well over the president's request for $1 billion in taxpayer money for that White House ballroom project. So this could just be the straw that broke the camel's back. But there were a series of issues that were causing a lot of serious outrage from Republicans on Capitol Hill.
6: So what are the main legal concerns now, Brian?
7: Kira, I think for both the bipartisan bill that's just coming up now, as well as the lawsuit that we've seen from two officers associated with January 6th, is the judgment fund. Now, the judgment fund is a fund of money that is meant to be allocated for those who win claims or judgments against the federal government. And Congress has allocated how that money gets sent out, who has the ability to access it, what claims can and cannot come forward. And what both the Bipartisan Act and this government and this lawsuit are saying is that the executive branch is taking the power of the legislative branch in deciding where the money goes when there's already a law for it, and that's unconstitutional.
6: All right, Selena, Brian, thank you both. Now, it's Mother Nature's mean joke. Instead of the beach, you're going to be bundling up. We're supposed to be officially kicking off summer today, but unfortunately, wet and cool conditions are spreading across the eastern half of the U.S., and they're turning this holiday weekend into a weather washout. Meteorologist Brittany Bell from our ABC station WABC in New York is tracking it all for us. So, Brittany, what are you seeing right now?
8: Kira, unfortunately for this Memorial Day holiday weekend, it's going to be wet and messy across a large portion of the country, especially east of the Rockies. So let's take it day by day. Starting with today, the main trouble spots will range from Texas all the way to Ohio. That's what we're anticipating. Heavy rainfall, even the chance for flash flooding, and the chance for severe storms across Oklahoma and Texas near the Red River. And that could lead to some potential flight delays, something to keep in mind if you have flights planned today, showers across the northern plains. When it comes to the wettest day of the holiday weekend, that's likely on Saturday, mainly

0: Well, thank you. So if weather isn't killing your holiday joy, well, how about those gas prices and airfares? Because AAA is estimating 45 million of you are expected to hit the road for this Memorial Day, and gas is averaging $4.55 a gallon. That's a $1.35 increase from prices this time last year. And if you're flying out of New York LaGuardia's airport, well, be sure to get there early because workers are racing around the clock to repair this sinkhole on the runway that's been disrupting flights. Delays, cancellations, stretching into tomorrow, maybe even longer because of what's going on there. Andrew Dimbert is actually live from LaGuardia. So I guess, why are repairs taking so long?
1: Well, the simple answer here, Kira, is out of an abundance of caution. Engineering crews have been working around the clock to fix this, but also to make sure that it doesn't happen again or that the sinkhole were to reopen. Port Authority officials telling ABC News that they are combing through every single inch of the affected area and that crews have already made some proactive repairs, as they're calling it, over the last overnight hours, the past 24 hours, give or take. But right now, it is still closed, and the timing really couldn't be worse because this is expected to be one of, if not the busiest, Memorial Day travel weekend on record. The TSA is anticipating screening some 18 million passengers before it's all said and done. As for that runway, the goal is to complete those repairs and necessary inspections by at least tomorrow morning so that the runway can reopen well before Monday's travel rush when, of course, everybody's going to be flying back home, Kira.
0: All right. I don't know if we found any more details on how the sinkhole happened. If you know anything, please do tell. And then talk to us on just how impactful, you know, this runway closure on air travel is impacting, you know, flights across the U.S.
1: Yeah, so yesterday really seemed to be the worst of it. Those delays and cancellations really started to pile up. It's believed around 40% of all flights in and out of LaGuardia yesterday were impacted by this sinkhole. It's one of the busiest airports in America, so you can understand, you know, closing a runway at one of the busiest airports in America has this sort of cascading effect that can impact other airports, other airlines, especially if you have connecting flights as well. And we are expecting some more delays into tomorrow, potentially, as the situation creates a sort of logjam. But the hope is, again, that the runway can reopen tomorrow, Kira.
0: All right, Andrew, appreciate you. Thank you. Straight ahead, new video from Britney Spears' DUI arrest, what police found in the star's BMW during a stop. Plus, a new national security threat, why experts are short-circuiting over humanoid robots.
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20: I'm surprised. 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
19: Well, you know, free coffee.
21: Got a high-profile murder on our hands. Do we have your attention now? Catch me if
19: you can. 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
22: See if we can track her down.
23: Track her down?
19: You can do this all day?
23: I'll stop.
19: I think that's for the best.
24: Is this hard to talk about?
25: Yeah.
26: Seattle ground, about to take off. It's going to be crazy. I did a kind of a bad thing.
27: So you hijacked the plane?
26: Yeah.
28: He hasn't flown an airplane before.
29: How did he get that plane in the airplane? How did no one know?
26: Hey, you think this thing can do a barrel roll?
30: Try to figure out how to use the autopilot first.
26: Boring.
31: He's going upside
32: holy
31: down.
32: 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Holy.
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0: From playing JFK Jr. in Love Story to now in American Horror Story, where will Paul Anthony Kelly's story take him next week?

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1: All right, glad you're streaming with us. Well, ABC News has obtained police dash cam video now of Britney Spears' arrest. That footage shows the pop star trying to complete a field sobriety test. Ariana and Allie has more details.
2: I need you to step out of your car, okay?
3: I don't know.
4: Newly released dash cam video capturing the moment California Highway Patrol officers place Britney Spears in handcuffs following her March arrest for suspected DUI.
2: The reason I pulled you over like I'm telling you is because you were driving in the middle of two lanes, okay?
4: In the footage obtained by ABC News, Spears is seen moments after being pulled over. This after multiple 911 calls about her driving.
5: I'm reporting a erratic driving person as of right now. They're driving a BMW.
4: Spears can be seen speaking with an officer for a few moments before he slips on the cuffs and leads her away. Later in the video, she's heard asking officers off camera about her phone.
3: Wait, did you guys take my phone?
2: Yeah, your phone's in your purse.
3: Yeah, but did you guys take it out of my purse?
2: No, it's still in there.
4: In a copy of the police report also released to ABC News, officers say they noticed the distinct odor of an alcoholic beverage. When asked if she was intoxicated, Spears replied she had one mimosa earlier in the day, but also told them,
3: I could drink probably four bottles of wine to take care of you. Okay. I'm an angel.
4: Officers observing her mood change from confrontational and agitated to flamboyant and compliant, adding she also appeared to speak with a British accent at times. Spears allegedly admitting to them that she had taken Adderall, Prozac, and Lamictal, a mood stabilizer. Both breathalyzers from that night wound up testing lower than the legal limit in California. And a month after her arrest, Spears voluntarily checked herself into rehab. In May, she pleaded guilty to a diminished misdemeanor charge of reckless driving, which carries a year probation. Her lawyer stating at the time, Britney has accepted responsibility for her conduct and is grateful for the outpouring of support she has received. Spears' camp has not commented on the release of this new video or the report, and she is out of rehab, Kira.
1: All right, Brandon, thank you. Well, legal analyst Brian Buckmeyer joins us now to kind of break it all down. So how incriminating do you think this dash cam video is, Brian?
6: Kira, I'll put it like this. All dash cam videos are much like videos of me singing. They're not pretty. But in the course of all of these videos that I've seen over my decade plus of being a defense attorney, this is probably on the lower end of a bad video. Yes, the British accent is peculiar. Yes, what the officer are going to describe as going from agitated to flamboyant, I pay that no credit. But I focus on the fact that her blood alcohol content was below the legal limit, that she did admit to having some prescription drugs taken prior to this. And I think when you put all that together, first time arrest in California, the low level or below level BAC count, as well as the way that she's interacting with the officers, it makes sense that she pled guilty to a lower crime and is doing a year of probation with drug treatment. This seems to be less of an alcohol and driving issue, more of a prescription drugs and driving issue. And I think that can be resolved outside of the criminal justice system.
1: Okay. Well, she has already pleaded guilty and is on a 1 year probation. Do you think this video played a part in that?
6: Oh, absolutely. If this was a video where she was not slurring any words, and I'm not saying that she is, or she wasn't speaking in a British accent as she was accused of doing, or all the other things that came in, this case would have been thrown out. This would not have been a DUI. But when we start talking about the realm of DUIs, it makes sense that she would plead guilty to a crime such as reckless driving based on the allegations and observations of law enforcement. But again, I would hang my hat on the fact that her blood alcohol content was below a 0.08, below the legal limit. And so there seems to be another issue here rather than alcohol.
1: Yeah, she is. She's really had a tough go at it on so many levels. Brian Buckmeyer, still so many people love the pop star, but they want to see her get well and get healthy. Thanks, Brian. Well, straight ahead, Bought to Be Wild, our Aaron Katursky introducing us to Ed the Robot and tells us why he has some security experts short-circuiting.
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33: Because the news never stops.
1: Glad you're streaming with us. Well, you can see them more and more, robots that look like humans. But is there a security risk? Well, our chief investigative correspondent, Aaron Katursky, takes a look at the data that those robots are collecting and who may have access to it.
34: Ed.
35: Hi, Ed.
34: Ed is a humanoid robot. You might have seen his pals running a marathon or most recently being banned from flights. Ed has moves, too. He's still mastering the village people. But he can call an elevator.
35: After you.
34: And once outside, Ed's up for a jog.
35: Come on, Ed. Let's go.
34: Ed is fun, even a bit cheeky.
36: Ready to shine like a superstar.
34: Sometimes, Ed has a mind of his own. Ed is made in China, and experts say he poses a risk to U.S. national security.
35: When it walks around, it learns about the environment. It sees everything. It records it. It has eyes, cameras, it has microphones, so it hears everything. And it is sending information that is seeing, recording, back to the manufacturer in this
37: case. Which is in China.
35: Which is in China, yes.
34: Ivan Cerini ordered Ed, one of the first humanoid robots available to consumers, from Unitree Robotics. He took it apart, analyzed it, and shared his findings exclusively with ABC News.
35: Since it can be controlled remotely, that remote control can be definitely taken over. So it's fun to play with Ed as long as we have control over him.
37: Can someone take control of the robot without us knowing?
35: Yes, definitely it can be hacked. Imagine there are 200,000 Eds, and they're doing everything that you want them to be doing at your offices, in your manufacturing floors, or at homes. Now imagine if they're all spying.
34: China's advancements in humanoid robots are alarming some in Congress, who are now calling for new policies and restrictions.
37: It sounds like something out of science fiction, or The Terminator, or, I don't know, weaponized Ed does not sound like a friendly robot.
35: Yeah, now imagine the humanoid robots knowing how to pick up a gun, or a knife, or any other weapon, or an object and turn it into a weapon. It's definitely a concern. I don't want to scare anyone from humanoid robots.
37: Too late.
35: My bad. But definitely, security concerns and privacy concerns are real, but they're solvable.
34: Ed marks the next leap in technology that could change how we live. He could spare humans from dangerous work in mining or manufacturing, or he could be put to work in your house.
37: Ed, you are drawing quite a crowd.
34: Ed is certainly popular with the people.
38: Hey, how are you?
34: Now think of bringing a robot into your home that's recording everything and might be subject to the control of a master thousands of miles away.
1: Mr. Friend of Robots himself, Chief Investigative Correspondent Aaron Katursky, joined me now. All right, I know we have some questions to ask you about these robots, but I was just wondering, you know, we talk about they could be a threat possibly if they learn how to use a weapon, but could they act as security guards? Could they be, you know, protecting places of worship or schools? Or I don't even know if you address that with them, but that was my first question, is could they be used to actually help us and protect us that way?
0: I think there's a lot of promise with humanoid robots, Kira, and it isn't just for like the fun tasks you saw in the piece, folding laundry and making your bed, but think about, you know, companionship for an elderly relative, or maybe even something like a security function. But that kind of promise also comes with the potential peril, at least for these robots that are made in China. We reached out to Unitree about the capabilities that Ed has to map his surroundings, to listen to everything, to send it back to China. And under Chinese law, the government could have access to all that stuff. Unitree did not answer our questions, but security experts say it is something for Americans to think about.
1: Always the pros and cons. So would you buy one?
0: I don't know whether it's I would buy one. Ivan Cirini, the security expert you met in the piece, he says within 10 years we're all going to have one. It's going to be like you have your car. You have your humanoid robot. He says the technology is advancing that fast, and eventually we're all going to be interacting with them one way or another. And the cost is coming down. A robot like Ed right now costs about $14,000. It's probably going to come down significantly more than that in the next several years, Kira, so it's ever closer to within reach of the average consumer.
1: Wow, it's moving quickly. Aaron Katursky, thank you. Well, there's a lot more news ahead. Stay with us.
2: What's your emergency?
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1: Mother Nature's mean joke. Instead of the beach, you're going to be bundling up. We're supposed to be officially kicking off summer today, but unfortunately, wet and cool conditions are spreading across the eastern half of the U.S., temperatures dropping nearly 30 degrees compared to conditions earlier this week. And for the rest of the weekend, well, a pretty messy weather pattern is expected to continue to plague parts of the U.S. Senior meteorologist Melissa Griffin tracking it all for us. So how long is this cold and rainy weather going to last?
42: Well, Kara, the weather just not cooperating for Memorial Day weekend. You mentioned that 30-degree drop just earlier this week here in the Northeast. It was sunny, temperatures in the 90s with record heat. A huge difference in the weather this weekend, unfortunately. Let's start off with the travel forecast, because the big travel day today, we're going to see beautiful weather for much of the weekend in the West. But here in the East, it's a very different story. If you're traveling in the Southern Plains, severe weather possible for parts of Texas and Oklahoma, with rain and showers up into the Northern Plains. It's across the South and the Midwest of the Ohio Valley. This is where we could get some pretty heavy downpours if you're traveling anywhere from, say, the Gulf Coast right up to Louisville, Kentucky, into parts of Ohio. Now, it's tomorrow where here in the Northeast, we're really going to see what looks like to be, unfortunately, a washout of a day for that first official day of the Memorial Day weekend here in the Northeast. That rain going to be moving in.
0: ABC News, I'm Mike Dubusky. Tulsi Gabbard has announced that at the end of June, she'll step down as the Director of National Intelligence. In a statement, she says she wants to spend more time with her husband, who was recently diagnosed with a rare form of bone cancer.
2: Clearly, there is a personal component to this, but the backdrop of this is that her resignation comes as there's been mounting scrutiny over the war in Iran, and it's been no secret that Gabbard and President Trump have some ideological differences when it comes to foreign policy.
0: ABC News senior White House correspondent Selena Wang. Kevin Warsh has now officially been sworn in as the chairman of the Federal Reserve. He takes over from Jerome Powell, who led the central bank since 2018. The World Health Organization says the Ebola risk in the Democratic Republic of the Congo is now very high, and the Centers for Disease Control is now sending 7 medical experts to that region to help contain the growing outbreak there. This is ABC News.
1: Stable there, but Ebola is one of the deadliest diseases for those who contract it. And my next guest has experience with it firsthand. Dr. Ken Brantley was the first American to become infected with Ebola during the 2014 outbreak. You can see him here on the cover of Time magazine as Person of the Year. He contracted Ebola while leading a treatment center in Liberia. And over the last 12 years, he's continued that work to strengthen healthcare systems in underserved communities around the world. Dr. Kent Brantley, physician and medical missionary, joins me now. Great to have you, doctor.
3: Hi, Kira. Thanks for having me.
1: So the WHO says this outbreak is spreading rapidly. I know you're following it every day. What makes this particular outbreak, you know, specifically concerning right now?
3: I think this outbreak has a lot of similarities to what we saw in West Africa in 2014, in that it's happening in a region that's been very destabilized by conflict and lots of internally displaced people. It's in a region that is near the border of 3 different countries in a very mobile society, lots of cross-border traffic with the mining industry there. And as in 2014, this strain, although we've developed lots of therapeutics and vaccines for Ebola, they've not been targeted at this strain. This is a different strain, the Bundibugyo strain. And so we don't have the usual tools that have been used over the last 10 years or so to fight these outbreaks.
1: I know you are very humble when it comes to talking about your own experience with Ebola, and I promise to address the bigger concern here. But could you just tell us what it felt like, Kent, and what kept you positive and how you did beat it?
3: Ebola is a very fear-invoking illness. You're isolated. You lose control of your bodily functions with high fever and fatigue and nausea and the rash and the bleeding symptoms. It's really a terrible disease. And I'm so thankful to the many people that took care of me in Liberia, the people who helped evacuate me to Atlanta, and the team at Emory that took care of me. I'm so thankful that so many people said yes and had compassion on me when I was in such great need.
1: Well, it's clearly inspired your continued advocacy and, you know, how you just are giving back medically and spiritually to all the people that desperately need your insights and your experience. Because one of the biggest challenges right now in past Ebola outbreaks was, you know, containing the disease before, you know, it became so overwhelming and you know, impacted fragile healthcare systems. So talk to us about, you know, the immediate steps that you and your team were able to take in 2014 to try and limit the spread. And do you see that happening on the ground in the DRC right now?
3: In 2014, I was working at ELWA Hospital just as a general doctor, and the outbreak spread to where we were. So we were very much caught off guard initially, and thanks to some of my other teammates, Dr. Debbie Eisenhut in particular, she really led the charge of helping us get prepared. I think what's happening in DRC right now is very similar in that this outbreak was detected very late. Although DRC has a lot of experience with managing Ebola outbreaks. This one was detected very late, and that means the geographic spread was already very large. And as you can see from a week ago, they were reporting 250 or 300 cases, and now today you're saying 750. It's really concerning how fast this is growing.
1: It's been 12 years, you know, since the outbreak that you dealt with. Are we, do you think, more prepared than we were then?
3: I think there has been tremendous work done over the last 12 years. There's an organization called NETEC, the National Emerging Special Pathogens Treatment and Education Center. They have done remarkable work with their global partners in preparing, working on protocols and standards and therapeutics and vaccines. But we're in a place right now where it really comes back to those backbones of outbreak management, which are identifying cases, isolating infected patients, and tracing contacts to try to interrupt those chains of transmission. And we need a robust, compassionate international response to come to the assistance of DRC and Uganda and help put an end to this outbreak before it grows larger.
1: So the WHO still considers the global risk low, but, you know, we all hear the word Ebola and immediately we fear another international health emergency. So what should the public understand, Kent, right now, just about the actual risk?
3: Look, the average American has nothing to be afraid of with regard to this outbreak. The risk of it spreading globally, this is not like COVID. It is not spread through the air. It is spread by direct contact with someone who is symptomatic with the illness. And so our concern needs to not be on, could Ebola come to America? Our concern needs to be for our neighbors in East Africa, who there are tens of thousands of people in harm's way that need the resources to implement this response, to put up the treatment centers, to do the contact tracing, and we need to come to their aid with those resources.
1: You know, during the outbreaks like this, we're not just talking about the infection as the only danger. Fear starts to spread among the public. In the DRC, we've been reporting on these medical tents and supplies that were actually set on fire, something the WHO says significantly jeopardized their operations in the area, all operations in the area to try to combat this. So, you know, how do you explain to a community, look, you've got to trust us when it comes to treatment?
3: I've seen the images from that reporting, and it's very disturbing. Ebola has a lot of stigma attached to it, a lot of fear. It requires handling the bodies of the deceased very carefully, which often goes counter to a lot of traditional and cultural burial practices and the ways that people are accustomed to grieving their losses. And so we have to have some level of cross-cultural sensitivity there, and we've got to work really hard at breaking the poor communication and the miscommunication that happens so often. People are just misinformed.
1: Well, you're not only a physician, but you're a medical missionary. And God clearly had a plan for you, Dr. Kent Brantley, and you're still doing such great work. We really appreciate you just sharing your story and your insight. Thank you, Kent.
3: Thanks for having me, Kira.
1: Of course. So the Justice Department is announcing a historic fraud bust in Minnesota. Officials say that 15 people defrauded the state's Medicaid programs out of more than $90 million. Authorities say that one of those suspects jumped out of a fourth floor balcony to evade arrest, and now he's in custody as the woman at the center of another case could face up to 50 years in prison. Morgan Norwood's on the story for us.
4: after hours on the run, the FBI capturing Muhammad Omar. Authorities say he's the man who jumped from a fourth-floor balcony trying to flee from agents. He's one of 15 people accused of defrauding Minnesota's Medicaid programs of more than $90 million. The Justice Department says the defendants billed the state for services never provided and used the taxpayer money to buy real estate, luxury cars, and jewelry.
5: Our cases today involve seven different state-managed Medicaid programs that have been systematically pilfered by fraudsters who treated Minnesota-run programs as their personal piggy bank.
4: The programs targeted include housing assistance for seniors and people with disabilities, child care, and autism services.
6: Today's arrests represent the largest autism fraud bust in American history.
4: Investigators say the defendants paid kickbacks to parents, falsely diagnosed children with autism, and submitted fake Medicaid claims totaling more than $400 million. The charges coming the same day Amy Bach, the former head of a nonprofit, was sentenced to more than 40 years in prison. She was convicted in a separate scheme that stole nearly $250 million from a program meant to feed needy children during the pandemic.
1: And our thanks to Morgan Norwood for that. Straight ahead, the truth is out there. Now the Pentagon is helping us find it. The latest on a new batch of UFO files. Plus, an early contender for Song of Summer, the Puerto Rico song taking over TikTok.
7: Capital of Puerto Rico. Didn't want to do just tourist stuff.
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10: All right, where's my LGBTQ? Where are you? Thank you very much. Thanks for coming out. And also coming to the show. Hey! Shut up! I'm pissed off so often lately, you guys, I swear. Because I'm a grown-ass woman in America and I'm paying attention! If I had known we were headed toward the Handmaid's Tale and I was going to be wearing that big red cape, I wouldn't have cut out carbs.
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1: ET, phone home, is that you? Glad you're streaming with us today. It's the burning question everyone wants to know. Are there other beings out there? The Pentagon raising those questions after releasing a second batch of the newly declassified UFO files that include 50 never-before-seen videos. Congressional correspondent Jay O'Brien has all the details.
33: The GMA exclusive, more than 50 videos and other documents detailing strange objects in the sky, many of which the military can't explain, released in the second batch of the Pentagon's so-called UFO files. Inside never-before-seen video like this from 2024, the Coast Guard picking up this object as it flew near a plane over the southeastern U.S., and this taken by the U.S. military over Syria in 2021, following an unidentified object before it suddenly speeds off. The service member who submitted the video labeling it instant acceleration. Others seen flying in apparent formation. All part of over 200 files released so far detailing what the military officially calls Unidentified Anomalous Phenomena, or UAP, better known as UFOs, long an object of public fascination.
0: They want to find out about the UFOs and anything having to do with UFO or related material.
33: The files made public on order of President Trump, who earlier this month touted complete and maximum transparency, leaving it up to the public to, quote, decide for themselves what the hell is going on. In the newly released records, this video from 2020, taken in an undisclosed area under U.S. Central Command, appearing to show a sphere flying over a population center, the pilot getting a closer look before it eventually flew higher off into the sky. And this account from a senior U.S. intelligence officer just last year, describing seeing two large orbs flare up alongside their helicopter while on a mission, saying they were orange with a white or yellow center and emitted light in all directions. Fighter jets then scrambled to identify the objects, but couldn't, the officer recounts, then writing, "The same orbs we had encountered were now chasing the fighters. We were virtually speechless after these observations."
2: After multiple investigations, the government has found no evidence any of these incidents are of an extraterrestrial nature, but military officials admit many remain unresolved and cannot be explained. That new tranche of files is now live on the government website, war.gov/UFO. The Trump administration says in the months since those first batch of files were uploaded, that whole website has received upwards of 1 billion hits. Kira.
1: Jay O'Brien, thank you. Well, it's the song that's taking over everyone's For You page as we head into summer. The Puerto Rico song, blowing up TikTok, racking up millions of views. Our Sophie Flay has the surprising source behind the hit.
3: First time in San Juan, mi hijo. Capital of Puerto Rico.
5: Charlie Puth, Luke Combs, Jennifer Love Hewitt, all catching a vibe to this catchy tune called the Puerto Rico song.
3: The whole plane clapped when we landed.
5: Which has become a viral hit on TikTok.
6: I'm waking up, I got O-Town doing dances to it. Like, it's incredible.
5: Bill Steitler of Pittsburgh, Pennsylvania, is behind the lyrics. But the rest of the song was created by Suno, an AI music generator. He puts the lyrics into the program and gives it a prompt of what he wants the song to sound like.
13: What did you say you wanted it to sound like?
6: You gotta pay me for that. That's the secret sauce. Are you kidding me? I'm not saying that on national TV.
5: Steitler started writing these songs about the places he was visiting as a way to fill time and be creative during his sobriety journey.
3: First time in Mexico City.
5: Suno has faced legal trouble. Warner Music Group accused the AI platform of producing tracks that were indistinguishable from the work by real artists. But the companies settled, even creating a partnership.
3: Didn't want to do just tourist stuff.
5: Music journalist Tomas Mier says he was obsessed with the song from the beginning, and that transparency is key.
16: This comedian is being super transparent in his social media, saying these are AI-generated songs, but not everybody's going to do that.
3: All of this in Puerto Rico.
1: It's catchy. Sophie Flay, thank you. Straight ahead, finding Mr. Right, more like finding Mr. Knight. How some singles are logging off the apps and lining up at medieval times.
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1: Glad you're streaming with us on this Friday. Well, apparently the nighttime is the right time in the world of dating apps and sliding into DMs on social media. Some Gen Z women are switching up their strategies in the search for love, and that quest for romance and chivalry, well, it's led them to the medieval times, a theater featuring medieval-themed live shows complete with falcons, galloping steeds, and of course, jousting horsemen. So, will the fair maidens find their knights in shining armor? Our Sophie Flay goes along for the ride.
10: Finding love has never been easy. And in today's world of endless dating apps, making a real connection can feel harder than ever. But the newest way to connect might actually be a step back in time. Here in New Jersey, the clock has rolled back several centuries.
11: Are you hoping to meet a knight tonight? Is that part of the goal?
12: Definitely on the radar, yes. Yeah, so I would like to.
10: Swinging swords and galloping horses. Woo! And of course, a meal fit for a king. This is Medieval Times, the dinner theater experience inspired by 11th century style banquets, featuring knights competing in jousts and other tests of skill. Caroline and her fellow maidens came seeking a girl's night out with a touch of chivalry.
11: What are you hoping to get out of tonight?
14: I'm hoping she finds a husband. I'm hoping we can get our girl hitched. That's the main goal for tonight.
10: From the bodice-ripping storylines of Netflix's Bridgerton to A Knight of the Seven Kingdoms, HBO's spin-off prequel to Game of Thrones. A fascination with knights, castles, and courtly romance has led more young people to rent fairs in places like medieval times.
15: 10 years ago, our main demographic was 30 to 40, and now we've got a lot of 20-somethings coming.
10: Ronnie DeBose is a longtime creative consultant for Renaissance fairs and all things medieval. She says she's noticed an upswing in the interest of this so-called romantasy world.
15: And they're putting on really fun costumes, and they're on social media talking about what they're going to wear. And they're interacting with people all the way up to showing up at the Ren Fair.
10: Gen X may have first learned about medieval times from the classic scene in the movie The Cable Guy.
17: Can I get a knife and fork?
18: There were no utensils in medieval times, hence there are no utensils at medieval times. Would you like a refill on that Pepsi?
17: There were no utensils, but there was Pepsi?
18: Dude, I got a lot of tables.
10: But Gen Z is taking the dinner theater event viral on social media.
15: And you find people that kind of know each other from their social media exchanges and then use the Ren Fair as the place to actually meet in real life. It's already a romantic storyline. So people are picturing themselves in a romance era. But the other is that you get to find out right away if somebody can handle your weirder parts, which is really key to being able to date somebody.
19: Now, the last time I went to Medieval Times, I did go with my friend group.
10: Influencer and host Brittany Broski often mentioning Medieval Times on her show, The Broski Report.
19: Flirting with the knights at Medieval Times. I would highly recommend you get some girls together, go to Medieval Times, and really lay it on thick.
10: The main event, a two-hour show with falcons, galloping steeds, and ultimately, jousts and sword fights between trained actors. Each section of the stands, rooting for a different champion marked in a distinct color. Caroline's group cheering for the black and white knight. Eventually, her knight winning his fight. And before the roaring crowd, crowned Caroline the Queen of Love and Beauty.
20: With this, you didn't realize that there was an entire plot to this show. You didn't realize that there was going to be a champion, that someone was being crowned, that there was a villain.
10: Caroline took her first trip to Medieval Times back in January, posting a TikTok that quickly gained traction. and spoke to the disillusionment with dating culture.
0: I feel like maybe that dating apps are a little overused. There's nothing really new. And if you can put people in a situation where they're expected to cheer and be childlike and be fun and be on their feet screaming at a night, I think it definitely lets people let loose and really allow them to show to others, too, you know, this is the real me. This is me having fun, not just this is me behind a screen.
2: Why do you think people are turning away from dating apps to coming to something like this?
3: Maybe it's the fantasy of it. I don't know. Maybe they just think, like, this is knight in shining armor. Like, maybe he'll fall in love with me. Oh, he throws a flower. Oh, maybe, like, I can have a chance.
2: I think people are coming here to maybe find love, maybe find love with a knight. How many times are you getting asked if you're single?
3: It happens pretty often, right? We're kind of used to it at this point. If that's what brings you in the door, okay, cool. Maybe some of the knights are single, and then if they find them attractive or whatever, that works. Cool, happy ending, happy story, right? That's one of our knights, actually, his girlfriend now. They've been dating for 3 years, she came from the show.
2: Yeah.
3: So it kind of just worked out.
10: After the show, the girl's posing with James, or rather Sir James, as he gallantly mingled with other guests. And though their single friend Meg didn't find her knight that night, the event signaling a welcome departure from the doldrums of dating.
5: Plenty of women will say the bar is in hell. What do you think? Like, what are your friends saying who are single, also dating?
0: I think great people are out there, but you definitely have to put yourself out there to find the right people. And if you feel like you're not, maybe you're not looking in the right places. If you're going to the same venue every single week and you're having no success, I mean, the definition of what is it, like, crazy is doing the same thing over and over again, expecting a different result. So sometimes you really need to switch it up and try something new.
10: Whether it's a Renaissance fair or medieval-themed dinner theater, DeBose says the key is to just lean in.
15: They are in a world where they get to live in imagination for a while. And I think there's not enough of that in the world.
1: And our thanks to Sophie Flay for that. All right, straight ahead. Cubans protesting in Havana after the U.S. indicted their former leader. Why Cuba says the charges could set the stage for military action. Plus, Caitlin Clark hits a new milestone, how she's surpassing LeBron James.
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14: Another major shakeup in President Trump's cabinet. Good afternoon, everyone. I'm Kira Phillips from our nation's capital. It's Friday, May 22nd, right now on ABC News Live. Tulsi Gabbard resigns as Director of National Intelligence. The breaking details just into our newsroom. The growing backlash against President Trump's so-called anti-weaponization fund, what one GOP senator says about potential payouts for people who stormed the Capitol on January 6th. Putting a damper on Memorial Day weekend, rain, sky-high gas prices, even a sinkhole promise to make your holiday road trip a rocky one. And the dash cam video of Britney Spears' DUI arrest, what the pop star told officers when they asked if she had anything to drink. ABC News Live starts right now. The Director of National Intelligence, Tulsi Gabbard, resigning. We begin with that breaking news.
15: ABC News. I'm Mike Dubusky. Tulsi Gabbard will be the fourth member of President Trump's cabinet to resign over the course of just 3 months. Gabbard says she's stepping down from her position as the Director of National Intelligence, citing her husband's cancer diagnosis. ABC News senior White House correspondent Selena Wang says Gabbard had faced mounting scrutiny over the war in Iran.
16: The timing here is also notable because it comes shortly after Joe Kent, who was the National Counterterrorism Center director, resigned over the Iran war, and Joe Kent was a close ally of Tulsi Gabbard's.
15: Gabbard's resignation takes effect on June 30th. Speaking of the conflict in Iran, Secretary of State Marco Rubio was in Sweden earlier today, meeting with NATO officials and answering questions about whether there's been any movement towards fully opening the Strait of Hormuz.
17: We also have to have a plan B. And plan B is, what if Iran refuses to open the straits? What if Iran decides we refuse to open the straits, we're going to own the straits, and we're going to charge tolls for it? Okay. At that point, something has to be done about it.
15: In New York, officials at LaGuardia Airport are rushing to fix a sinkhole that's led to the closure of two runways there. ABC's Andrew Dimbert reports.
18: The timing really couldn't be worse because this is expected to be one of, if not the busiest, Memorial Day travel weekend on record. The TSA is anticipating screening some 18 million passengers before it's all said and done. As for that runway, the goal is to complete those repairs and necessary inspections by at least tomorrow morning so that the runway can reopen well before Monday's travel rush, when of course everybody's going to be flying back home.
15: AAA anticipates around 45 million Americans will travel more than 50 miles from home this Memorial Day, the majority of them by car. We're learning some new details about the death of NASCAR driver Kyle Busch. Newly obtained 911 audio finds the 41-year-old was coughing up blood while at a General Motors facility in North Carolina. He died after a brief hospitalization. You're listening to ABC News.
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15: As the Ebola outbreak grows in Africa, officials in Nebraska are out with an update about the Hanta virus. The University of Nebraska Medical Center in Omaha is currently housing 18 Americans who were on board that Dutch cruise ship that saw an outbreak of that illness. And according to Governor Jim Pillen, things are going well.
2: We're now at 18. We have a total of 20 rooms. 18 of the 20 rooms are full. And I think that if anybody talks a little bit about the Ebola virus, there's a reason why when in this facility, whenever the day comes that the guests go home, this facility will be wide open for Ebola.
15: The climber who scaled Mount Everest more than any other person on the planet has a new warning about what's happening on the world's tallest mountain. ABC's Sherry Preston with more.
20: On Wednesday, a record 274 climbers reached the summit of Mount Everest from Nepal, leading to long, snaking lines of people atop the world's tallest mountain. They're accompanied by Sherpa guides, meaning even more people crowding the peak. One of them, Kami Rita Sherpa, who has summited Everest a record 32 times, most recently this week, says it is too much. He's urging Nepalese officials to limit the number of permits to avoid the inevitable traffic jams that expose climbers to increased hours of harsh weather. Sherry Preston, ABC News.
15: And Ukraine's military is now pushing back on Russian accusations that it struck a dormitory in the country. I'm Mike Dabusky, ABC News.
21: Member out in less than 3 months.
22: Yeah, do you notice a pattern?
21: Yeah. And I know you were, Johnny, all of them women.
22: Yeah.
21: Interesting.
22: It's really something. Four cabinet members in 3 months, all of them women. And then, so what? Who's left in the cabinet? We have three women left in the cabinet, one of whom is running an agency that they are trying to eliminate, the Department of Education, Linda McMahon. Brooke Rollins is the Secretary of Agriculture. That's a very important job. Kelly Loeffler, Small Business Administration. This is looking like a very male cabinet.
21: Much to follow.
22: Yes.
21: John Carl, thank you.
22: Yes.
21: Selena, thank you. Well, Mother Nature's mean joke, that's what we're calling it. Instead of heading to the beach, you're going to actually be bundling up. We're supposed to be officially kicking off summer today, but unfortunately, wet and cool conditions are spreading across the eastern half of the U.S. and turning this holiday weekend into a bit of a weather washout. Senior meteorologist Melissa Griffin is tracking it all for us. So, Melissa, how long do you think this rainy weather could last?
23: Yeah, Kira, not the forecast I want to give as we kick off summer here for Memorial Day weekend. Unfortunately, so many of these areas I'm going to be talking about will see these rounds of rain right through the weekend. Let's chime it all out because we'll start Friday night. This is where we have still holiday travel, people getting to their destinations. We're going to be seeing heavy rain stretching from the Ohio Valley all the way down to the Southern Plains. A couple of strong storms possible there and flood watches in effect. From Houston all the way up to Pittsburgh, as those rounds of heavy rain could potentially cause some isolated flash flooding, which could put a damper on your travel. Saturday, we're going to see the washout here in the Northeast. D.C., New York City, just south of Boston. Saturday into Sunday is when I expect the heaviest rain for the Northeast areas. And then here we're going to still see the heavy rain moving into the Gulf Coast throughout the day on Sunday and stretching so much across the Mid-South, which is why we're going to see a widespread 2 to 4 inches of rain from Texas all the way to the Northeast, over half a foot in some areas across parts of the South. And here in the Northeast, it's not just the rain, it's also the chilly temperatures. Look at these temperatures, 50s and 60s on Saturday and Sunday. By Monday, we could finally start to see it warming up. 75 here in New York City, potentially some drier weather. It's still rainy down in the South. And out west, they're the ones that get the good weather, Kira. It's warm and dry out there all weekend long.
21: Melissa, thank you. Well, despite the cold and chilly weather, Memorial Day travel is expected to be record-breaking. 45 million people hitting the roads this weekend with rising gas prices to boot. TSA expecting to screen more than 18 million people. But a runway closure at LaGuardia Airport in New York, they're dealing with a sinkhole. So that's causing delays and cancellations across the board. Our Andrew Dimbert joins me now from LaGuardia. So how are things looking at this hour?
24: Well, Kira, I got to say, I've been here since the early morning, and so far, so good. Really good, actually. Every time I check, the security wait times will start there. only been about 5 minutes or less, so that's the good sign. And in terms of cancellations and delays, at last check from FlightAware, only 460 flights have been delayed in or out of LaGuardia Airport, and only 6 cancellations, with the average delay being about 95 minutes. That's pretty good considering yesterday the delays and cancellations really started to pile up because of that sinkhole, which led to a runway closure here. Around 40% of flights yesterday in and out of LaGuardia were impacted by that sinkhole. This is one of the busiest airports in America, so you can imagine shutting down an entire runway, the cascading effect that that sort of has with different various flight hubs and flight connections. It started to impact other airports as well. So because of all of that, even though everything is good right now, officials do expect some delays that could start to pile up here as it gets a little bit busier, as more Americans get off of work and then start to head to the airport to get to their destinations. But so far, so good.
21: All right. Well, if you're driving, instead of flying, what do you think? Is there a better time to leave, not leave, or is it too late?
24: I know, right? You just got to be patient any holiday travel weekend, but especially this one, because it is supposed to break records. AAA predicts that 39 million Americans will be driving to their holiday destination. So if you want to leave for Memorial Day weekend and beat that traffic, you are out of luck. They say that the best time to leave was this morning. That according to the traffic analytics company INRIX. They say that the traffic is going to be the worst from about now until 8 p.m. And when you're ready to head home on Monday, it's the same deal. They want you to leave early to beat that traffic. Anytime before 10 a.m., you should be in good shape, with the worst traffic on Monday being from about noon to 5 p.m. But whether you're traveling by plane or by car, there are so many millions of Americans, really, that are in the path of some of these storms and bad weather from Texas all the way up to the Northeast. So travel delays could loom large, whether you're sitting in traffic or if your flights are delayed or if you get caught in some long security lines here. But that's just how it goes for Memorial Day weekend. Everybody wants to kick off this unofficial start to summer, Kira.
21: That is true. Andrew, appreciate you. Thank you. Now to Capitol Hill, where Republicans left for the holiday by canceling votes amid infighting over President Trump's so-called anti-weaponization fund. Senator Mitch McConnell calling it

0: already said that they're looking to get money from this fund. Also, I think Mike Lindell, Enrique Tarrio, the former Proud Boy chairman, as well as Adam Johnson, who was notoriously called the lectern guy. He was the one who was seen on January 6th holding up Nancy Pelosi's podium. You can see him there. These are the people that have so far looked to get the money from this fund, even though the fund hasn't fully been created as yet. I think it all depends on this bipartisan movement, and as well as any other lawsuits get past that threshold of standing, saying that they were truly harmed by it and can conform an injunction. I think it's going to be a long time before anyone gets paid out in this fund. It's going to be a lot of litigation before we get there, though.
1: We'll keep tracking it. Brian Buckmeyer, thank you. We do have a bit of breaking news. A federal judge has just granted a motion to dismiss the DOJ's criminal case against Kilmer Abrego Garcia, citing vindictive prosecution. Here's what the judge writes. The objective evidence here shows that absent Abrego's successful lawsuit challenging his removal to El Salvador, the government would not have brought this prosecution. So, if you remember, Abrego Garcia was brought back to the U.S. just last June to face human smuggling charges after being deported to El Salvador's notorious CICOT prison. We'll continue to track it. Straight ahead, new video from Britney Spears' DUI arrest, what police found in her BMW during the stop. Plus, a new national security threat, why experts are short-circuiting over humanoid robots.
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3: Because the news never stops.
1: All right, glad you're streaming with us. Well, ABC News has obtained police dash cam video now of Britney Spears' arrest. That footage shows the pop star trying to complete a field sobriety test. Ariana and Ali has more details.
34: I need you to step out of your car, okay?
35: I don't have that.
36: Newly released dashcam video capturing the moment California Highway Patrol officers place Britney Spears in handcuffs following her March arrest for suspected DUI.
34: The reason I pulled you over like I'm telling you is because you were driving in the middle of two lanes, okay?
36: In the footage obtained by ABC News, Spears is seen moments after being pulled over. This after multiple 911 calls about her driving.
34: I'm reporting a erratic driving person as of right now. They're driving a
0: BMW.
36: Spears can be seen speaking with an officer for a few moments before he slips on the cuffs and leads her away. Later in the video, she's heard asking officers off camera about her phone.

0: the manufacturer in the
1: States. Which is in China.
0: Which is in China, yes.
2: Ivan Cerini ordered Ed, one of the first humanoid robots available to consumers, from Unitree Robotics. He took it apart, analyzed it, and shared his findings exclusively with ABC News.
0: Since it can be controlled remotely, that remote control can be definitely taken over. So it's fun to play with Ed as long as we have control over him.
1: Can someone take control of the robot without us knowing?
0: Yes, definitely it can be hacked. Imagine there are 200,000 Eds, and they're doing everything that you want them to be doing at your offices, in your manufacturing floors, or at homes. Now imagine if they're all spying.
2: China's advancements in humanoid robots are alarming some in Congress, who are now calling for new policies and restrictions.
1: It sounds like something out of science fiction, or The Terminator, or, I don't know, weaponized Ed does not sound like a friendly robot.
0: Yeah, now imagine the humanoid robots knowing how to pick up a gun, or a knife, or any other weapon, or an object and turn it into a weapon. It's definitely a concern. I don't want to scare anyone from humanoid robots.
1: Too late.
0: My bad. But definitely, security concerns and privacy concerns are real, but they're solvable.
2: Ed marks the next leap in technology that could change how we live. He could spare humans from dangerous work in mining or manufacturing, or he could be put to work in your house.
1: Ed, you are drawing quite a crowd.
2: Ed is certainly popular with the people.
3: Hey, how are you?
2: Now think of bringing a robot into your home that's recording everything and might be subject to the control of a master thousands of miles away.
4: Mr. Friend of Robots himself, Chief Investigative Correspondent Eric Kantursky, joined me now. All right, I know we have some questions to ask you about these robots, but I was just wondering, you know, we talk about they could be a threat possibly if they learn how to use a weapon, but could they act as security guards? Could they be, you know, protecting places of worship or schools? Or I don't even know if you address that with them, but that was my first question, is could they be used to actually help us and protect us that way?
1: I think there's a lot of promise with humanoid robots, Kira, and it isn't just for like the fun tasks you saw in the piece, folding laundry and making your bed, but think about, you know, companionship for an elderly relative, or maybe even something like a security function. But that kind of promise also comes with the potential peril, at least for these robots that are made in China. We reached out to Unitree about the capabilities that Ed has to map his surroundings, to listen to everything, to send it back to China. And under Chinese law, the government could have access to all that stuff. Unitree did not answer our questions, but security experts say it is something for Americans to think about.
4: Always the pros and cons. So would you buy one?
1: I don't know I would buy one. Ivan Cerini, the security expert you met in the piece, he says within 10 years, we're all going to have one. It's going to be like you have your car, you have your humanoid robot. He says the technology is advancing that fast, and eventually we're all going to be interacting with them one way or another. And the cost is coming down. A robot like Ed right now costs about $14,000. It's probably going to come down significantly more than that in the next several years, Kira, so it's ever closer to within reach of the average consumer.
4: Wow, it's moving quickly. Aaron Kantursky, thank you. Well, there's a lot more news ahead. Stay with us.
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7: Federal judge in Tennessee tosses out an indictment charging Kilmar Abrego Garcia, that Salvadorian man mistakenly deported by the Trump administration last year with human smuggling. I'm Kira Phillips. Thanks for joining us. U.S. District Judge Waverly Crenshaw granting in favor of Abrego Garcia and dismissing the criminal charges against him on the grounds that the Justice Department's prosecution was vindictive and selective. The judge writing, the objective evidence here shows that absent Abrego's successful lawsuit challenging his removal to El Salvador, the government would not have brought this prosecution. Abrego Garcia became a symbol of the chaos and confusion surrounding President Trump's sweeping immigration crackdown. He was brought back to the U.S. last June to face criminal charges after being deported to El Salvador's notorious Cicot prison. This decision is a massive victory for Abrego Garcia. Well, despite the cold and chilly weather, Memorial Day travel is expected to be record-breaking. 45 million people hitting the roads this weekend with rising gas prices to boot. TSA expecting to screen more than 18 million people. But a runway closure at LaGuardia Airport in New York, well, they're dealing with a sinkhole. So that's causing delays and cancellations across the board. Our Andrew Dimbert joins me now from LaGuardia. So how are things looking at this hour?
8: ABC News, I'm Mike Dabusky. A judge has now dismissed the federal government's case against Kilmar Abrego Garcia, granting his motion to dismiss for vindictive prosecution. Abrego Garcia was brought back to the U.S. last June to face human smuggling charges in Tennessee after being wrongfully deported to El Salvador. Another high-level departure from President Trump's cabinet, this time it's the Director of National Intelligence, Tulsi Gabbard.
9: In her resignation letter, Director of National Intelligence Tulsi Gabbard shares her husband was recently diagnosed with a rare form of bone cancer, saying she's stepping away from public service to be by his side. President Trump reacted on social media, posting in part, quote, Tulsi has done an incredible job and we will miss her.
8: ABC's Christiane Cordero, Gabbard's last day will be June 30th. And the TSA is estimating it will screen some 18 million passengers this weekend as Americans travel for the Memorial Day holiday, which is the unofficial kickoff of the summer season. This is ABC News.
2: For to get to their destinations, but so far, so good.
7: All right. Well, if you're driving, instead of flying, what do you think? Is there a better time to leave, not leave, or is it too late?
2: I know, right? You just got to be patient any holiday travel weekend, but especially this one, because it is supposed to break records. AAA predicts that 39 million Americans will be driving to their holiday destination. So if you want to leave for Memorial Day weekend and beat that traffic, you are out of luck. They say that the best time to leave was this morning. That, according to the traffic analytics company INRIX, they say that the traffic is going to be the worst from about now until 8 p.m. And when you're ready to head home on Monday, it's the same deal. They want you to leave early to beat that traffic. Anytime before 10 a.m., you should be in good shape, with the worst traffic on Monday being from about noon to 5 p.m. But whether you're traveling by plane or by car, there are so many millions of Americans, really, that are in the path of some of these storms and bad weather from Texas all the way up to the Northeast. So travel delays could loom large, whether you're sitting in traffic or if your flights are delayed or if you get caught in some long security lines here. But that's just how it goes for Memorial Day weekend. Everybody wants to kick off this unofficial start to summer, Kira.
7: That is true. Andrew, appreciate you. Thank you. Well, the unofficial kickoff to summer is a weather washout. Rainy conditions expected all week across the U.S. And if that doesn't bum you out, how about those higher gas prices and airfare prices? Gas averaging $4.55 a gallon, a $1.35 increase from prices this time last year. So if you're still heading out this holiday weekend, well, it's going to cost you a lot more than it did in the past. Aixa Diaz, spokesperson at AAA, joins me now to break it all down. All right, so AAA is estimating, what, 45 million people will hit the road this weekend. Does that surprise you, considering how expensive everything is?
3: Akira, we know from history that people love to travel, especially during these holiday weekends, because if they don't have a lot of time off during the rest of the year, they want to capitalize on these days off from school and work. 45 million people traveling this weekend, 39.1 million of those are hitting the road. And yes, we're in the thick of it right now. And it is, as you've seen, a messy commute for people who are either leaving work and school and then trying to hit the road for their holiday travels. But what we know is that despite high gas prices, for many people, driving is probably still the cheaper of the two options if they're considering flying or driving. Because if you have a road trip, let's say 5 or 8 hours, and you were looking at flights, if that round trip was $800 a ticket, it's probably still going to be cheaper to drive, even though we do have a national average of $455 right now. We haven't seen prices like this for this time of year in 4 years. The last time was in 2022, Kira.
7: Well, as we said, Memorial Day is the unofficial kickoff to summer. Sure doesn't feel like it. But let me ask you about gas prices. How high do you think they could go, you know, by 4th of July?
3: When we compare it to 2022, and that was the last time we had comparable gas prices, this time, during that time of year, over Memorial Day weekend, the national average was 461. So we're very close to that. That was the summer that in June, we had for 1 week, the national average be $5 a gallon. Will we get there? We just don't know. Why? Because the oil market is so volatile. And we know that the price of crude oil can drop quickly and can go up quickly, depending on what happens with geopolitical events. So if that price of crude oil can stay below $100 per barrel, that may give us a little bit of relief. But right now, we just don't see that happening, at least in the immediate future. We've seen that national average plateau in the 450 range. But certainly some states are paying much more than that. But all 50 states are paying at least $4 a gallon right now.
7: Aixa Diaz, appreciate you. Thank you.
3: Thank you.
7: Now to a deep dive on the growing Ebola outbreak in Africa, raising alarms across the globe. The World Health Organization warns that the disease is spreading rapidly across the Democratic Republic of Congo, upgrading the national risk level to very high. There are at least 750 suspected cases and 177 deaths believed to be Ebola related in the DRC alone. Uganda also reporting a pair of cases and one death. The WHO says the situation is currently stable there, but Ebola is one of the deadliest diseases for those who contract it. And my next guest has experience with it firsthand. Dr. Ken Brantley was the first American to become infected with Ebola during the 2014 outbreak. You can see him here on the cover of Time magazine as Person of the Year. He contracted Ebola while leading a treatment center in Liberia. And over the last 12 years, he's continued that work to strengthen healthcare systems in underserved communities around the world. Dr. Kent Brantley, physician and medical missionary, joins me now. Great to have you, doctor.
10: Hi, Kira. Thanks for having me.
7: So the WHO says this outbreak is spreading rapidly. I know you're following it every day. What makes this particular outbreak, you know, specifically concerning right now?
10: I think this outbreak has a lot of similarities to what we saw in West Africa in 2014, in that it's happening in a region that's been very destabilized by conflict and lots of internally displaced people. It's in a region that is near the border of three different countries in a very mobile society, lots of cross-border traffic with the mining industry there. And as in 2014, this strain, although we've developed lots of therapeutics and vaccines for Ebola, they've not been targeted at this strain. This is a different strain, the Bundibugyo strain. And so we don't have the usual tools that have been used over the last 10 years or so to fight these outbreaks.
7: I know you are very humble when it comes to talking about your own experience with Ebola, and I promise to address the bigger concern here, but could you just tell us what it felt like, Kent, and what kept you positive and how you did beat it?
10: Ebola is a very fear-invoking illness. You're isolated. You lose control of your bodily functions with high fever and fatigue and nausea and the rash and the bleeding symptoms. It's really a terrible disease. And I'm so thankful to the many people that took care of me in Liberia, the people who helped evacuate me to Atlanta, and the team at Emory that took care of me. I'm so thankful that so many people said yes and had compassion on me when I was in such great need.
7: Well, it's clearly inspired your continued advocacy and, you know, how you just are giving back medically and spiritually to all the people that desperately need your insights and your experience. Because one of the biggest challenges right now in past Ebola outbreaks was, you know, containing the disease before, you know, it became so overwhelming and you know, impacted fragile healthcare systems. So talk to us about, you know, the immediate steps that you and your team were able to take in 2014 to try and limit the spread. And do you see that happening on the ground in the DRC right now?
10: In 2014, I was working at ELWA Hospital just as a general doctor, and the outbreak spread to where we were. So we were very much caught off guard initially, and we thanks to some of my other teammates, Dr. Debbie Eisenhut in particular, she really led the charge of helping us get prepared. I think what's happening in DRC right now is very similar in that this outbreak was detected very late. Although DRC has a lot of experience with managing Ebola outbreaks, this one was detected very late. And that means the geographic spread was already very large. And as you can see from a week ago, they were reporting 250 or 300 cases, and now today you're saying 750. It's really concerning how fast this is growing.
7: It's been 12 years, you know, since the outbreak that you dealt with. Are we, do you think, more prepared than we were then?
10: I think there has been tremendous work done over the last 12 years. There's an organization called NETEC, the National Emerging Special Pathogens Treatment and Education Center. They have done remarkable work with their global partners in preparing, working on protocols and standards and therapeutics and vaccines. But we are in a place right now where it really comes back to those backbones of outbreak management, which are identifying cases, isolating infected patients, and tracing contacts to try to interrupt those chains of transmission. And we need a robust, compassionate international response to come to the assistance of DRC and Uganda and help put an end to this outbreak before it grows larger.
7: So the WHO still considers the global risk low, but, you know, we all hear the word Ebola and immediately we fear another international health emergency. So what should the public understand, Kent, right now, just about the actual risk?
10: Look, the average American has nothing to be afraid of with regard to this outbreak. The risk of it spreading globally, this is not like COVID. It is not spread through the air. It is spread by direct contact with someone who is symptomatic with the illness. And so our concern needs to not be on, could Ebola come to America? Our concern needs to be for our neighbors in East Africa, who there are tens of thousands of people in harm's way that need the resources to implement this response, to put up the treatment centers, to do the contact tracing. And we need to come to their aid with those resources.
7: you know, during the outbreaks like this, we're not just talking about the infection as the only danger. Fear starts to spread among the public. In the DRC, we've been reporting on these medical tents and supplies that were actually set on fire, something the WHO says significantly jeopardized their operations in the area, all operations in the area to try to combat this. So, you know, how do you explain to a community, look, you've got to trust us when it comes to treatment?
10: I've seen the images from that reporting, and it's very disturbing. Ebola has a lot of stigma attached to it, a lot of fear. It requires handling the bodies of the deceased very carefully, which often goes counter to a lot of traditional and cultural burial practices and the ways that people are accustomed to grieving their losses. And so we have to have some level of cross-cultural sensitivity there, and we've got to work really hard at breaking the poor communication and the miscommunication that happens so often. People are just misinformed.
7: Well, you're not only a physician, but you're a medical missionary. And God clearly had a plan for you, Dr. Kent Brantley, and you're still doing such great work. We really appreciate you just sharing your story and your insight. Thank you, Kent.
10: Thanks for having me, Kira.
7: Straight ahead, the truth is out there somewhere, and now the Pentagon is helping us find it. The latest on a new batch of UFO files. Plus, an early contender for Song of the Summer. What do you think of the Puerto Rico song? It's taken over TikTok.
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7: ET, phone home, is that you? Glad you're streaming with us today. It's the burning question everyone wants to know. Are there other beings out there? The Pentagon raising those questions after releasing a second batch of the newly declassified UFO files that include 50 never-before-seen videos. Congressional correspondent Jay O'Brien has all the details.
29: The GMA exclusive, more than 50 videos and other documents detailing strange objects in the sky, many of which the military can't explain, released in the second batch of the Pentagon's so-called UFO files. Inside never-before-seen video like this from 2024, the Coast Guard picking up this object as it flew near a plane over the southeastern U.S., and this taken by the U.S. military over Syria in 2021, following an unidentified object before it suddenly speeds off. The service member who submitted the video labeling it instant acceleration. Others seen flying in apparent formation. All part of over 200 files released so far detailing what the military officially calls Unidentified Anomalous Phenomena, or UAP, better known as UFOs, long an object of public fascination.
30: They want to find out about the UFOs and anything having to do with UFO or related material.
29: The files made public on order of President Trump, who earlier this month touted complete and maximum transparency, leaving it up to the public to, quote, decide for themselves what the hell is going on. In the newly released records, this video from 2020, taken in an undisclosed area under U.S. Central Command, appearing to show a sphere flying over a population center, the pilot getting a closer look before it eventually flew higher off into the sky. and this account from a senior U.S. intelligence officer just last year, describing seeing two large orbs flare up alongside their helicopter while on a mission, saying they were orange with a white or yellow center and emitted light in all directions. Fighter jets then scrambled to identify the objects, but couldn't, the officer recounts, then writing, "The same orbs we had encountered were now chasing the fighters. We were virtually speechless after these observations."
0: After multiple investigations, the government has found no evidence any of these incidents are of an extraterrestrial nature, but military officials admit many remain unresolved and cannot be explained. That new tranche of files is now live on the government website, war.gov/UFO. The Trump administration says in the months since those first batch of files were uploaded, that whole website has received upwards of 1 billion hits. Kira.
7: Jay O'Brien, thank you. Well, it's the song that's taking over everyone's For You page as we head into summer. The Puerto Rico song, blowing up TikTok, racking up millions of views. Our Sophie Flay has the surprising source behind the hit.
1: First time in San Juan, mi hijo, capital of Puerto Rico.
2: Charlie Puth, Luke Combs, Jennifer Love Hewitt, all catching a vibe to this catchy tune called the Puerto Rico song.
1: The whole plane clapped when we landed.
2: Which has become a viral hit on TikTok.
4: I'm waking up, I got O-Town doing dances to it. Like, it's incredible.
2: Bill Steitler of Pittsburgh, Pennsylvania, is behind the lyrics. But the rest of the song was created by Suno, an AI music generator. He puts the lyrics into the program and gives it a prompt of what he wants the song to sound like.
5: What did you say you wanted it to sound like?
4: You gotta pay me for that. That's the secret sauce. Are you kidding me? I'm not saying that on national TV.
2: Steitler started writing these songs about the places he was visiting as a way to fill time and be creative during his sobriety journey.
1: First time in Mexico City.
2: Suno has faced legal trouble. Warner Music Group accused the AI platform of producing tracks that were indistinguishable from the work by real artists. But the companies settled, even creating a partnership.
1: Didn't want to do just tourist stuff.
2: Music journalist Tomas Mier says he was obsessed with the song from the beginning, and that transparency is key.
6: This comedian is being super transparent in his social media, saying these are AI-generated songs, but not everybody's going to do that.
1: All of this in Puerto Rico.
7: It's catchy. Sophie Flay, thank you. Straight ahead, finding Mr. Right, more like finding Mr. Knight. How some singles are logging off the apps and lining up at medieval times.
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7: Glad you're streaming with us on this Friday. Well, apparently the nighttime is the right time in the world of dating apps and sliding into DMs on social media. Some Gen Z women are switching up their strategies in the search for love, and that quest for romance and chivalry, well, it's led them to the medieval times, a theater featuring medieval-themed live shows complete with falcons, galloping steeds, and of course, jousting horsemen. So, will the fair maidens find their knights in shining armor? Our Sophie Flay goes along for the ride.
2: Finding love has never been easy. And in today's world of endless dating apps, making a real connection can feel harder than ever. But the newest way to connect might actually be a step back in time. Here in New Jersey, the clock has rolled back several centuries.
3: Are you hoping to meet a knight tonight? Is that part of the goal?
10: Definitely on the radar, yes. Yeah, so I would like to.
2: Swinging swords and galloping horses. Woo! And of course, a meal fit for a king. This is Medieval Times, the dinner theater experience inspired by 11th century style banquets featuring knights competing in jousts and other tests of skill. Caroline and her fellow maidens came seeking a girl's night out with a touch of chivalry.
3: What are you hoping to get out of tonight?
10: I'm hoping she finds a husband. I'm hoping we can get our girl hitched. That's the main goal for tonight.
2: From the bodice-ripping storylines of Netflix's Bridgerton to A Knight of the Seven Kingdoms, HBO's spin-off prequel to Game of Thrones. A fascination with knights, castles, and courtly romance has led more young people to rent fairs in places like Medieval Times.
11: 10 years ago, our main demographic was 30 to 40, and now we've got a lot of 20-somethings coming.
2: Ronnie DeBose is a longtime creative consultant for Renaissance fairs and all things medieval. She says she's noticed an upswing in the interest of this so-called romantasy world.
11: And they're putting on really fun costumes, and they're on social media talking about what they're gonna wear, and they're interacting with people all the way up to showing up at the Ren Fair.
2: Gen X may have first learned about Medieval Times from the classic scene in the movie The Cable Guy.
12: Can I get a knife and fork?
14: There were no utensils in Medieval Times, hence there are no utensils at Medieval Times. Would you like a refill on that Pepsi?
12: There were no utensils, but there was Pepsi?
14: Dude, I got a lot of tables.
2: But Gen Z is taking the dinner theater event viral on social media.
11: And you find people that kind of know each other from their social media exchanges and then use the Ren Fair as the place to actually meet in real life. It's already a romantic storyline. So people are picturing themselves in a romance era. But the other is that you get to find out right away if somebody can handle your weirder parts, which is really key to being able to date somebody.
15: Now, the last time I went to Medieval Times, I did go with my friend group.
2: Influencer and host Brittany Broski often mentioning Medieval Times on her show, The Broski Report.
15: Flirting with the knights at Medieval Times. I would highly recommend you get some girls together, go to Medieval Times, and really lay it on thick.
2: The main event, a two-hour show with falcons, galloping steeds, and ultimately, jousts and sword fights between trained actors. Each section of the stands, rooting for a different champion marked in a distinct color. Caroline's group cheering for the black and white knight. Eventually, her knight winning his fight. And before the roaring crowd, crowned Caroline the Queen of Love and Beauty.
3: With this, you didn't realize that there was an entire plot to this show. You didn't realize that there was going to be a champion, that someone was being crowned, that there was a villain.
2: Caroline took her first trip to Medieval Times back in January, posting a TikTok that quickly gained traction and spoke to the disillusionment with dating culture.
3: I feel like maybe that dating apps are a little overused. There's nothing really new. And if you can put people in a situation where they're expected to cheer and be childlike and be fun and be on their feet screaming at a knight, I think it definitely lets people let loose and really allow them to show to others too, you know, this is the real me. This is me having fun, not just this is me behind a screen.
16: Why do you think people are turning away from dating apps to coming to something like this?
17: Maybe it's the fantasy of it. I don't know. Maybe they just think, like, this is knight in shining armor. Like, maybe he'll fall in love with me. Oh, he throws a flower. Oh, maybe, like, I can have a chance.
16: I think people are coming here to maybe find love, maybe find love with a knight. How many times are you getting asked if you're single?
17: It happens pretty often, right? We're kind of used to it at this point. If that's what brings you in the door, okay, cool. Maybe some of the knights are single, and then if they find them attractive or whatever, that works. Cool, happy ending, happy story, right? That's one of our knights, actually, his girlfriend now. They've been dating for 3 years, she came for the show. Yeah, so it kind of just worked out.
2: After the show, the girl's posing with James, or...
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1: Event signaling a welcome departure from the doldrums of dating.
2: Plenty of women will say the bar is in hell. What do you think? Like, what are your friends saying who are single also dating?
3: I think great people are out there, but you definitely have to put yourself out there to find the right people. And if you feel like you're not, maybe you're not looking in the right places. If you're going to the same venue every single week and you're having no success, I mean, the definition of what is it, like crazy, is doing the same thing over and over again, expecting a different result. So sometimes you really need to switch it up and try something new.
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19: I'm Robin Roberts in Southern California, covering those devastating wildfires. 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
20: Right now on ABC News Live, the holiday travel rush as millions head out for Memorial Day weekend. The best times to hit the road and how to avoid the lines before you fly. Plus, Tulsi Gabbard is out, stepping down as Trump's Director of National Intelligence, her reason for resigning, and the man who's been tasked to replace her. And the truth is out there. A new batch of the Pentagon's UFO files revealing details about strange objects in the sky and why the military can't explain them. ABC News Live reports starts right now. Good afternoon, everyone. I'm Alex Perchet in Washington. Thank you so much for streaming with us this Memorial Day weekend. And the holiday travel rush is just getting underway. 45 million of you are.
21: From ABC News, I'm Mike Dubusky. The case against Kilmar Abrego Garcia has been dismissed, with a judge saying the federal government's case against him had a vindictive motive. Abrego Garcia had been facing human smuggling charges. He was also wrongfully deported to El Salvador last year and served time at that country's notorious CECOT prison. The Trump administration's so-called anti-weaponization fund is now facing a second federal lawsuit, this time from a coalition of nonprofits and individuals, including a former January 6th prosecutor. They allege the fund bypasses Congress's authority over federal spending. ABC News chief White House correspondent Mary Bruce says it's not the only place the idea is facing pushback.
22: Republicans are demanding answers and refusing to approve more funding for the president's immigration crackdown until they get them. Acting Attorney General Todd Blanche scrambling to the Hill. For over 2 hours, Blanche getting an earful. Republicans yelling at him. Some of the president's most ardent supporters telling the acting attorney general that the president's fund will cost them the majority in the upcoming midterms.
21: Kevin Warsh sworn in today at the White House as chairman of the Federal Reserve.
23: Our mandate at the Fed is to promote price stability and maximum employment. When we pursue those aims with wisdom and clarity, independence and resolve, inflation can be lower, growth stronger.
21: The World Health Organization is warning that Ebola is spreading rapidly across the Democratic Republic of the Congo, upgrading the national risk there to very high. Dr. Kent Brantley became infected with Ebola during the 2014 outbreak. He spoke with ABC News.
24: Although we've developed lots of therapeutics and vaccines for Ebola,
7: they have not been targeted at this strain. This is a different strain, the Bundibugyo strain. And so we don't have the usual tools that have been used over the last 10 years or so to fight these outbreaks.
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21: Demonstrations in Havana, Cuba today over the DOJ's decision to indict 94-year-old Raul Castro, one of the leaders of the Cuban Revolution. It comes as the energy crisis in Cuba grows with a U.S. blockade on fuel to the island nation. Ernesto Soberan Guzman is the Cuban ambassador to the United Nations.
24: The Cuban people is ready to have a dialogue, but at the same time, the Cuban people is ready to defend our sovereignty, our independence, our territorial integrity. So we are not going to allow no one to tell us what we have to do.
21: The Pentagon has released dozens of new videos of unidentified anomalous phenomena, incidents the government can't explain. Here's ABC's Jay O'Brien.
25: More than 50 videos and other documents detailing strange objects in the sky, many of which the military can't explain, released in the second batch of the Pentagon's so-called UFO files. Inside never-before-seen video, all part of over 200 files released so far detailing what the military officially calls Unidentified Anomalous Phenomena, or UAP, better known as UFOs, long an object of public fascination.
21: The Pentagon stresses that there's no evidence that any of the UAPs are extraterrestrial in origin. And the U.S. Geological Survey is now warning the next eruption of the Kilauea volcano could happen over the weekend. The Hawaiian Volcano Observatory says it's showing signs of imminent activity. I'm Mike Dubosky, ABC News.
26: It's the New York State, and my heart has always been here. I love this place, and we got to straighten it out. Under the Trump administration, we're doing everything we can to bring New York back in bigger, better, stronger than ever before.
20: I want to bring in ABC News senior White House correspondent Selena Wang for more on this. And Selena, I want to start with the Gabbard resignation. What more do we know about what's happening there? And also, what does this mean for the intelligence community?
27: Yeah, so Tulsi Gabbard says she's resigning because of what her husband is going through, this rare form of bone cancer. And she says she needs to step away from this public-facing role while he's going through this difficult time. And I just want to read you a portion of her resignation letter where she writes, quote, "My husband, Abraham, has recently been diagnosed with an extremely rare form of bone cancer. He faces major challenges in the coming weeks and months. I cannot in good conscience ask him to face this fight alone while I continue in this demanding and time-consuming position." So you hear her talk about this personal dimension she's facing, but against all of this is the backdrop of growing scrutiny about the war in Iran, and it is no secret that Tulsi Gabbard and President Trump have not seen eye to eye when it comes to all issues of foreign policy. Gabbard, she was not a conventional pick for this role. She was a Democrat who built her national profile running on anti-war messaging, warning against regime change wars, as someone who was very much against intervention in the Middle East. And she's ended up serving as a Republican in this administration as there have been growing conflicts in Iran and Venezuela. There have been times during her tenure when she's made public-facing comments that appear to be contradictory or at odds to what the White House and the president have been saying on the war with Iran. But look, this is just the latest cabinet shakeup. This is now the fourth cabinet-level shakeup in just the last few months, and all of them who've been who have resigned or been ousted have been women.
20: Wow. Well, and Selena, talk to us about this backlash from Republicans to the president's $1.8 so-called or trillion-dollar so-called anti-weaponization fund.
27: Yeah, what we're seeing here is very rare, to see this public revolt against something that the president has demanded. We have seen time and time again that Republicans have been refusing to defy the president, even when they're uncomfortable with something he wants. But so many of them see this, quote, anti-weaponization fund as simply just a bridge too far. They see it as politically toxic, something that could undermine their majority come November. This is a fund that would reward the president's allies. It could even compensate rioters who stormed the Capitol on January 6th and attacked police officers. So some strong statements coming from Republican members of Congress, including Senator Mitch McConnell. I want to read to you what he said about this. He said, quote, so the nation's top law enforcement official is asking for a slush fund to pay people who assault cops. Utterly stupid, morally wrong. Take your pick. Now, just yesterday, the acting attorney general, Todd Blanche, he scrambled to Capitol Hill to try and justify this fund. And we're told by sources that it backfired spectacularly, that there was screaming from Republican senators who said that this fund was going to cost them Congress, control of Congress in November.
0: Wow. Well, and Selena, obviously a lot to keep track of here in Washington. The other thing that I wanted to ask you about, the president, he's been pushing for a change in leadership at the Federal Reserve for quite some time. Can you talk to us about this Kevin Warsh appointment as Fed chair?
27: Well, look, he steps into a very difficult role. We have been talking for months about the pressure that President Trump had put on Fed Chair Jerome Powell over the last year to cut rates. He has bashed and attacked him for not doing so. And Warsh steps into this position at a time when there's actually pressure for the Fed to raise rates because of acceleration in inflation, because of the war in Iran and these rising energy prices. Now, President Trump claimed in his swearing in that he wants Warsh to be independent, but he has also recently said that he would be disappointed if Warsh did not immediately move to cut rates. I asked Powell during his last press conference what he thinks about Warsh's ability to stand up to this pressure, and he said he'll take Warsh's word at it.
0: Okay. Selena Wang, thank you. And President Trump says he could have made a, quote, absolute fortune if he didn't settle his lawsuit with the IRS. And now he's defending that so-called anti-weaponization fund, claiming it will help others who were, quote, abused under the Biden administration. The $1.8 billion fund, as we were just talking about, is facing bipartisan pushback, with some congressional Republicans stalling critical Senate budget bills. Our Christian Cordero has a story.
1: Today, some of the president's allies are lining up for a piece of the Department of Justice's so-called anti-weaponization fund as Democrats scramble to stop it in its tracks.
2: Democrats have filed in court to block it. Democrats have filed legislation to block it. Democrats are going to fight in the budget process, the appropriations process, to block it. It shouldn't exist.
1: The nearly $1.8 billion fund will be paid for by taxpayers. The DOJ created it in exchange for President Trump agreeing to drop several legal actions, including his $10 billion lawsuit against the IRS. Acting Attorney General Todd Blanche will create the fund and appoint five commissioners to oversee it, a process that requires little to no transparency. In a statement, outgoing Senator Mitch McConnell writes, quote, so the nation's top law enforcement official is asking for a slush fund to pay people who assault cops? Utterly stupid, morally wrong, take your pick. Among those who say they'll file claims for compensation, former Proud Boys leader Enrique Tarrio, who was convicted of seditious conspiracy charges following the January 6, 2021 riot at the Capitol. And Trump ally Mike Lindell alleges his company lost $400 million from election-related lawsuits. Lindell was one of the most vocal deniers of the 2020 presidential election results.
3: I was glad to see it might be a faster way to get my employees that all were hurt. Some of them lost everything. And I think it's a real good thing for everybody.
1: Trump's former lawyer turned adversary Michael Cohen also wants payment, saying his tax returns were leaked just like the president's were. Alex.
0: All right, Christian, thank you. And in other news, the Pentagon is releasing dozens of new videos of UFOs. These are incidents the government still can't quite explain. And now we're learning new details about a mysterious sighting near a sensitive U.S. military facility just last year. Our Jay O'Brien has details.
25: more than 50 videos and other documents detailing strange objects in the sky, many of which the military can't explain, released in the second batch of the Pentagon's so-called UFO files. Inside never-before-seen video like this from 2024, the Coast Guard picking up this object as it flew near a plane over the southeastern U.S., and this taken by the U.S. military over Syria in 2021, following an unidentified object before it suddenly speeds off, the service member who submitted the video labeling it instant acceleration. Others seen flying in apparent formation, all part of over 200 files released so far detailing what the military officially calls unidentified anomalous phenomena, or UAP, better known as UFOs, long an object of public fascination.
26: They want to find out about the UFOs and anything having to do with UFO or related material.
25: The files made public on order of President Trump, who earlier this month touted complete and maximum transparency, leaving it up to the public to, quote, decide for themselves what the hell is going on. In the newly released records, this video from 2020, taken in an undisclosed area under U.S. Central Command, appearing to show a sphere flying over a population center, the pilot getting a closer look before it eventually flew higher off into the sky. And this account from a senior U.S. intelligence officer just last year, describing seeing two large orbs flare up alongside their helicopter while on a mission, saying they were orange with a white or yellow center and emitted light in all directions. Fighter jets then scrambled to identify the objects, but couldn't, the officer recounts, then writing, "The same orbs we had encountered were now chasing the fighters. We were virtually speechless after these observations."
0: Our thanks to Jay O'Brien for that report. And now to the loss of NASCAR legend Kyle Busch. A new 911 call obtained by ABC News is shedding light on what happened before his shocking and sudden death. The 41-year-old died just hours after his family said he was hospitalized and undergoing treatment due to a severe illness. ABC's Alex Stone joins us now with more on this. And Alex, first, I guess, what more are we learning about this tragic passing, including those 911 calls?
4: Yeah, and we were able to hear the 911 call today, Alex. It appears he had been sick for a few weeks. A friend say he had been coughing quite a bit. And 2 weeks ago, he was heard on the radio, on the racing radio, calling for a doctor during a race in New York. And race announcer said it was a sinus infection. But then at the GM training center this week, he became ill. And just reading from the 911 call, the caller saying, "I have an individual that's shortness of breath, very hot. He's about to pass out. He's producing a little bit of blood and coughing up some of that blood." And the ambulance came at that point. He went to the hospital. His family saying it was a serious illness, and then he died, Alex.
0: Wow. It's definitely tragic. And, you know, the other thing, we know the Coca-Cola 600 at the Charlotte Motor Speedway starts today. Busch was set to race in this Coca-Cola 600 before he became ill. So is NASCAR doing something to remember him there this weekend?
4: Well, they are, and a lot of it we don't know what it's going to be yet. They are getting that all together right now. But today, the giant screen at the Charlotte Motor Speedway has been showing his photo all day. This is that screen. It goes back and forth to his photo and his birth dates, the day he was born in 1985 and the day he died in 2026. But at the Coca-Cola 600, the cars have stickers honoring Busch. Many of them will over the weekend. The Indy 500, they're going to be honoring him. He won the Brickyard 400 in 2015 and 2016, but there are going to be remembrances on and off the track over the weekend. It's going to be quite visible. This is a big deal in the world of NASCAR. As one NASCAR racer said today, this was their Kobe Bryant who died, that he was a giant figure.
0: Yeah, those tributes certainly going to pour out over the weekend. Kyle Busch, again, just 41 years old. Alex Stone, thank you. And coming up after the break, new data out on a promising new weight loss drug. More details in our medical rundown. And also ahead, the end of an era. What Stephen Colbert had to say during the finale of The Late Show.
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30: I think that's for the best.
35: All right, where's my LGBTQ? Where are you? Thank you very much. Thanks for coming out. And also coming to the show. Hey! Hey! Shut up! I'm pissed off so often lately, you guys, I swear. Because I'm a grown-ass woman in America and I'm paying attention! If I had known we were headed toward The Handmaid's Tale and I was going to be wearing that big red cape, I wouldn't have cut out carbs.
20: Welcome back. And now for our weekly medical rundown with ABC News medical contributor and pediatrician at Stanford Children's Health, Dr. Alok Patel. He's here with more on that Ebola outbreak in Central Africa. Dr. Patel, you know, this is something that we've been talking about almost daily since it started. Health officials are closely watching that outbreak in the Democratic Republic of Congo and also some of the neighboring countries. First, what is the latest there?
36: Hey, Alex, really scary headlines. As of right now, there's at least 750 or so suspected cases, about 177 deaths in counting. And there's a lot of contact tracing happening right now. And alarm, because even though there have been previous Ebola outbreaks, this specific strain, the Bunda Bugio strain, there is no approved vaccine or treatment. So getting those cases early and isolating people is of utmost importance. And again, this is in an area in the DRC that's been mired by conflict with thousands of displaced people. So a lot of local effort and international coordination is needed. But as a reminder, the risk to the U.S. population continues to be low.
20: Well, and I want to switch gears here because I know something else that you're tracking, this experimental weight loss drug that's showing some dramatic results.
36: Yeah, Alex, those dramatic results are what some researchers are calling the largest amount of weight reduction in any medication trial. So this is a drug called retatrutide. Some people are nicknaming it Triple G because it acts on three different receptors, GLP-1, GIP, and glucagon receptors, whereas other weight loss medications we've talked about act on one or two of those. Now, in this study, individuals lost upwards of 30% of their body weight with the highest dose. That's around 70 to 80 pounds. The lowest dose, people still lost 20% of their body weight. So really dramatic effects. There were some side effects. So it's important that people, anyone taking a weight loss medication, does so with physician guidance. But with this specific med, retatrutide, it may not get FDA approval until the end of 2027. So something that we're still following in this growing, massively growing weight loss medication space.
20: Yeah, well, and there's also this new study that suggests that nicotine e-cigarettes may be very effective at helping people kick the habit. What can you tell us about that?
36: Absolutely. This is adding to the narrative about why some manufacturers of nicotine vapes say that these are marketed for adult smokers. And this study showed that adult smokers who switched to a 5% nicotine vape were three times more likely to quit smoking over the course of 6 weeks. Researchers say that the nicotine in these vapes can help with the physical addiction of nicotine from smoking cigarettes, and the act of vaping helps with that behavioral mechanism. Now, some important notes in the study is individuals who were vaping with the nicotine vapes had less carcinogens in their body that they would get from combustible cigarettes. Now, this doesn't mean that vaping is free of risk or is safe, But it does add to the narrative that it might be a viable alternative for any adults who are looking to quit traditional combustible cigarettes.
0: Well, and lastly, Doc, it is Friday. So what is your prescription for the weekend?
36: My prescription is something that should be a prescription every day of the week, and that's really looking at our screen time usage and the usage of our children. This week, HHS put out a statement really kind of highlighting how many physical and emotional risk factors there are for kids who are spending too much time on their screen. So this weekend, model healthy behavior, mom and dad. Put your screens down, go outside, come up with a distracting activity, and remember to always have those discussions with your kids and teens about the risks of social media, of excessive screen time usage, of AI, of chatbots, of all of it, and delay the age at which children are getting smartphones. They don't need it. Let them enjoy childhood. Let them live like it was the 90s.
0: Go out, ride a bike, play some basketball,
36: yes.
0: Something like that.
36: What a concept.
0: What a concept. All right, Dr. Patel, I appreciate you as always. Have a good weekend.
36: Thank you. You too.
0: And coming up after the break, Stephen Colbert says goodbye to The Late Show, the celebrity guest who came to say farewell. And what's next for the legendary Ed Sullivan Theater? That's next.
1: They were just in the wrong place at the wrong time. And

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16: Oh, wait, Colbert! You call that a Chicago dog? Pope don't play like that! 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
10: 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I'm Alex Brashay. 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
7: Right now on ABC News Live, the holiday travel rush as millions head out for Memorial Day weekend. The best times to hit the road and how to avoid the lines before you fly. Plus, Tulsi Gabbard is out, stepping down as Trump's director of national intelligence, her reason for resigning, and the man who's been tasked to replace her. And the truth is out there. A new batch of the Pentagon's UFO files revealing details about strange objects in the sky and why the military can't explain them. ABC News Live reports starts right now. Good afternoon, everyone. I'm Alex Perche in Washington. Thank you so much for streaming with us this Memorial Day weekend. And the holiday travel rush is just getting underway. 45 million of you are expected to hit the roads over the weekend as Americans grapple with heavy holiday traffic and surging gas prices, now averaging about $4.55 a gallon. That's up $1.35 over this time last year. And meanwhile, passengers are packing out airport security lines from coast to coast. Here's a look out west at LAX. Looking at right there, I want to bring in ABC's Andrew Dimbert, who is holding it down here on the East Coast at LaGuardia, one of the countries.
8: ABC News, I'm Mike DeBusky. The human smuggling case against Kilmar Abrego Garcia, which had been brought against him by the Department of Justice, has now been dismissed. A judge granting Abrego Garcia's motion to dismiss for vindictive prosecution. He was wrongfully deported to El Salvador last year. Tulsi Gabbard will step down as the Director of National Intelligence at the end of next month.
9: She says that she is resigning and stepping away from public service because her husband has been diagnosed with a rare form of bone cancer. I just want to read to you a portion from her resignation letter. She writes, quote, "My husband Abraham has recently been diagnosed with an extremely rare form of bone cancer. He faces major challenges in the coming weeks and month. I cannot in good conscience ask him to face this fight alone while I continue in this demanding and time-consuming position."
8: ABC's Selena Wang. President Trump writes on social media, "Gabbard's done an incredible job." This is ABC News.
10: To potentially pile up as more Americans and New Yorkers here start to get off work and start to hit the airport to try to get an early start to their holiday weekend. So travel delays could loom large. That's why they suggest, as always, but especially now because of this runway closure, to get here early.
7: All right. Andrew Dimbert for us. Thank you. And we want to keep our foot on the gas here and bring in Patrick DeHaan. He is the head of petroleum analysis at Gas Buddy. Patrick, thank you so much for your time today. And look, you know, we've heard it's a pretty painful start of the summer travel season, especially with gas prices. What are the latest gas prices that you're tracking?
11: Yeah, Alex, well, we're seeing a continued rise in gas prices compared to past Memorial Days. Americans, this Memorial Day are going to be shelling out roughly $2 billion more over the four-day holiday weekend. That's certainly a significant sum, but a little bit of last-minute good news. The national average starting to tick a little bit lower. Gas Buddy Live data finding the national average down 3 cents today. That's a trend that will continue. Gas prices will decline through the weekend before potentially jumping again early next week. However, it could get worse this summer. The national average could reach that $5 gallon mark later this summer. So long as the Strait of Hormuz continues to be closed, that's going to be choking off additional oil that would otherwise be flowing into the global supply and inventories. And that is going to keep gas prices relatively elevated until the Strait potentially reopens.
7: Yeah, $5, woof. But you know, for those that are hitting the roads this weekend, what are some tips for drivers?
11: Well, certainly, you know, we're seeing a lot of states where if motorists are making longer trips, state lines are danger zones for volatile gas prices. Georgia, Kentucky, Indiana, just some of the three states that are having a gas tax holiday. So you're going to find much lower prices right now in those states. But the most important thing, how you drive, your driving habits, leaving a little earlier, setting that cruise control, maybe setting it for 5 below the limit will drastically improve the amount of miles you get out of that tank of gasoline. The other thing, shopping around, being aware of the prices around you. Gas prices volatile and have been for several weeks. Apps like Gas Buddy, Google Maps, and Waze can show you those lower prices in real time.
7: All right, Patrick DeHaan, great insights. Thank you so much.
11: Thank you.
7: And here in Washington, the Trump administration is transitioning once again. Tulsi Gabbard announcing her resignation as the Director of National Intelligence today. In a letter shared online, Gabbard says that she is stepping down to fully support her husband as he battles an extremely rare form of bone cancer. Meantime, President Trump is touting his economic agenda today in New York, speaking to a crowd in one of the country's high-stakes swing districts, Rockland County, hoping to ease suburban voters' concerns about affordability and the cost of living.
2: So I was born and raised in New York State, and my heart has always been here. I love this place, so we got to straighten it out. Under the Trump administration, we're doing everything we can to bring New York back in bigger, better, stronger than ever before.
7: I want to bring in ABC News senior White House correspondent Selena Wang for more on this. And Selena, I want to start with the Gabbard resignation. What more do we know about what's happening there? And also, what does this mean for the intelligence community?
9: Yeah, so Tulsi Gabbard says she's resigning because of what her husband is going through, this rare form of bone cancer. And she says she needs to step away from this public-facing role while he's going through this difficult time. And I just want to read you a portion of her resignation letter where she writes, quote, "My husband, Abraham, has recently been diagnosed with an extremely rare form of bone cancer. He faces major challenges in the coming weeks and months. I cannot in good conscience ask him to face this fight alone while I continue in this demanding and time-consuming position." So you hear her talk about this personal dimension she's facing, but against all of this is the backdrop of growing scrutiny about the war in Iran, and it is no secret that Tulsi Gabbard and President Trump have not seen eye to eye when it comes to all issues of foreign policy. Gabbard, she was not a conventional pick for this role. She was a Democrat who built her national profile running on anti-war messaging, warning against regime change wars, as someone who was very much against intervention in the Middle East. And she's ended up serving as a Republican in this administration as there have been growing conflicts in Iran and Venezuela. There have been times during her tenure when she's made public-facing comments that appear to be contradictory or at odds to what the White House and the president have been saying on the war with Iran. But look, this is just the latest cabinet shakeup. This is now the fourth cabinet-level shakeup in just the last few months, and all of them who've been who have resigned or been ousted have been women.
7: Wow. Well, and Selena, talk to us about this backlash from Republicans to the president's $1.8 so-called or trillion-dollar so-called anti-weaponization fund.
9: Yeah, what we're seeing here is very rare, to see this public revolt against something that the president has demanded. We have seen time and time again that Republicans have been refusing to defy the president, even when they're uncomfortable with something he wants. But so many of them see this, quote, anti-weaponization fund as simply just a bridge too far. They see it as politically toxic, something that could undermine their majority come November. This is a fund that would reward the president's allies. It could even compensate rioters who stormed the Capitol on January 6th and attacked police officers. So some strong statements coming from Republican members of Congress, including Senator Mitch McConnell. I want to read to you what he said about this. He said, quote, "So the nation's top law enforcement official is asking for a slush fund to pay people who assault cops? Utterly stupid, morally wrong. Take your pick." Now, just yesterday, the acting attorney general, Todd Blanche, he scrambled to Capitol Hill to try and justify this fund. And we're told by sources that it backfired spectacularly, that there was screaming from Republican senators who said that this fund was going to cost them Congress, control of Congress in November.
7: Wow. Well, and Selena, obviously a lot to keep track of here in Washington. The other thing that I wanted to ask you about the president, he's been pushing for a change in leadership at the Federal Reserve for quite some time. Can you talk to us about this Kevin Warsh appointment as Fed chair?
9: Well, look, he steps into a very difficult role. We have been talking for months about the pressure that President Trump had put on Fed Chair Jerome Powell over the last year to cut rates. He has bashed and attacked him for not doing so. And Warsh steps into this position at a time when there's actually pressure for the Fed to raise rates because of acceleration in inflation, because of the war in Iran and these rising energy prices. Now, President Trump claimed in his swearing in that he wants Warsh to be independent, but he has also recently said that he would be disappointed if Warsh did not immediately move to cut rates. I asked Powell during his last press conference what he thinks about Warsh's ability to stand up to this pressure, and he said he'll take Warsh's word at it.
7: Okay. Selena Wang, thank you. And President Trump says he could have made a, quote, absolute fortune if he didn't settle his lawsuit with the IRS. And now he's defending that so-called anti-weaponization fund, claiming it will help others who were, quote, abused under the Biden administration. The $1.8 billion fund, as we were just talking about, is facing bipartisan pushback, with some congressional Republicans stalling critical Senate budget bills. Our Christian Cordero has a story.
3: Today, some of the president's allies are lining up for a piece of the Department of Justice's so-called anti-weaponization fund as Democrats scramble to stop it in its tracks.
4: Democrats have filed in court to block it. Democrats have filed legislation to block it. Democrats are going to fight in the budget process, the appropriations process, to block it. It shouldn't exist.
3: The nearly $1.8 billion fund will be paid for by taxpayers. The DOJ created it in exchange for President Trump agreeing to drop several legal actions, including his $10 billion lawsuit against the IRS. Acting Attorney General Todd Blanche will create the fund and appoint five commissioners to oversee it, a process that requires little to no transparency. In a statement, outgoing Senator Mitch McConnell writes, quote, "So the nation's top law enforcement official is asking for a slush fund to pay people who assault cops? Utterly stupid, morally wrong, take your pick." Among those who say they'll file claims for compensation, former Proud Boys leader Enrique Tarrio, who was convicted of seditious conspiracy charges following the January 6, 2021 riot at the Capitol. And Trump ally Mike Lindell alleges his company lost $400 million from election-related lawsuits. Lindell was one of the most vocal deniers of the 2020 presidential election results.
5: I was glad to see it might be a faster way to get my employees that all were hurt. Some of them lost everything. And I think it's a real good thing for everybody.
3: Trump's former lawyer turned adversary Michael Cohen also wants payment, saying his tax returns were leaked just like the president's were. Alex.
7: All right, Christian, thank you. And in other news, the Pentagon is releasing dozens of new videos of UFOs. These are incidents the government still can't quite explain. And now we're learning new details about a mysterious sighting near a sensitive U.S. military facility just last year. Our Jay O'Brien has details.
6: More than 50 videos and other documents detailing strange objects in the sky, many of which the military can't explain, released in the second batch of the Pentagon's so-called UFO files. Inside never-before-seen video like this from 2024, the Coast Guard picking up this object as it flew near a plane over the southeastern U.S. And this, taken by the U.S. military over Syria in 2021, following an unidentified object before it suddenly speeds off, the service member who submitted the video labeling it instant acceleration. Others seen flying in apparent formation. All part of over 200 files released so far detailing what the military officially calls Unidentified Anomalous Phenomena, or UAP, better known as UFOs, long an object of public fascination.
12: They want to find out about the UFOs and anything having to do with UFO or related material.
6: The files made public on order of President Trump, who earlier this month touted complete and maximum transparency, leaving it up to the public to, quote, decide for themselves what the hell is going on. In the newly released records, this video from 2020, taken in an undisclosed area under U.S. Central Command, appearing to show a sphere flying over a population center, the pilot getting a closer look before it eventually flew higher off into the sky. And this account from a senior U.S. intelligence officer just last year, describing seeing two large orbs flare up alongside their helicopter while on a mission, saying they were orange with a white or yellow center and emitted light in all directions. Fighter jets then scrambled to identify the objects, but couldn't, the officer recounts, then writing, "The same orbs we had encountered were now chasing the fighters. We were virtually speechless after these observations."
7: Our thanks to Jay O'Brien for that report. And now to the loss of NASCAR legend Kyle Busch. A new 911 call obtained by ABC News is shedding light on what happened before his shocking and sudden death. The 41-year-old died just hours after his family said he was hospitalized and undergoing treatment due to a severe illness. ABC's Alex Stone joins us now with more on this. And Alex, first, I guess, what more are we learning about this tragic passing, including those 911 calls?
10: Yeah, and we were able to hear the 911 call today, Alex. It appears he had been sick for a few weeks. A friend say he had been coughing quite a bit. And 2 weeks ago, he was heard on the radio, on the racing radio, calling for a doctor during a race in New York. And race announcer said it was a sinus infection. But then at the GM Training Center this week, he became ill. And just reading from the 911 call, the caller saying, I have an individual that's shortness of breath, very hot. He's about to pass out. He's producing a little bit of blood and coughing up some of that blood. And the ambulance came at that point. He went to the hospital. His family saying it was a serious illness, and then he died, Alex.
7: Wow. It's definitely tragic. And, you know, the other thing, we know the Coca-Cola 600 at the Charlotte Motor Speedway starts today. Busch was set to race in this Coca-Cola 600 before he became ill. So is NASCAR doing something to remember him there this weekend?
10: Well, they are, and a lot of it we don't know what it's going to be yet. They are getting that all together right now. But today, the giant screen at the Charlotte Motor Speedway has been showing his photo all day. This is that screen. It goes back and forth to his photo and his birth dates, the day he was born in 1985 and the day he died in 2026. But at the Coca-Cola 600, the cars have stickers honoring Busch. Many of them will over the weekend. The Indy 500, they're going to be honoring him. He won the Brickyard 400 in 2015 and 2016. But there are going to be remembrances on and off the track over the weekend. It's going to be quite visible. This is a big deal in the world of NASCAR. As one NASCAR racer said today, this was their Kobe Bryant who died, that he was a giant figure.
7: Yeah, those tributes certainly going to pour out over the weekend. Kyle Busch, again, just 41 years old. Alex Stone, thank you. And coming up after the break, new data out on a promising new weight loss drug. More details in our medical rundown. And also ahead, the end of an era, what Stephen Colbert had to say during the finale of The Late Show.
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15: All you gotta do is go, what's up?
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7: Welcome back. And now for our weekly medical rundown with ABC News medical contributor and pediatrician at Stanford Children's Health, Dr. Alok Patel. He's here with more on that Ebola outbreak in Central Africa. Dr. Patel, you know, this is something that we've been talking about almost daily since it started. Health officials are closely watching that outbreak in the Democratic Republic of Congo and also some of the neighboring countries. First, what is the latest there?
0: Hey, Alex, really scary headlines. As of right now, there's at least 750 or so suspected cases, about 177 deaths in counting. And there's a lot of contact tracing happening right now. And alarm, because even though there have been previous Ebola outbreaks, this specific strain, the Bundibugyo strain, there is no approved vaccine or treatment. So getting those cases early and isolating people is of utmost importance. And again, this is in an area in the DRC that's been mired by conflict with thousands of displaced people. So a lot of local effort and international coordination is needed. But as a reminder, the risk to the U.S. population continues to be low.
7: Well, and I want to switch gears here because I know something else that you're tracking, this experimental weight loss drug that's showing some dramatic results.
0: Yeah, Alex, those dramatic results are what some researchers are calling the largest amount of weight reduction in any medication trial. So this is a drug called retatrutide. Some people are nicknaming it Triple G because it acts on three different receptors, GLP-1, GIP, and glucagon receptors, whereas other weight loss medications we've talked about act on one or two of those. Now, in this study, individuals lost upwards of 30% of their body weight with the highest dose. That's around 70 to 80 pounds. The lowest dose, people still lost 20% of their body weight. So really dramatic effects. There were some side effects. So it's important that people, anyone taking a weight loss medication, does so with physician guidance. But with this specific med, retatrutide, it may not get FDA approval until the end of 2027. So something that we're still following in this growing, massively growing weight loss medication space.
7: Yeah, well, and there's also this new study that suggests that nicotine e-cigarettes may be very effective at helping people kick the habit. What can you tell us about that?
0: Absolutely. This is adding to the narrative about why some manufacturers of nicotine vapes say that these are marketed for adult smokers. And this study showed that adult smokers who switched to a 5% nicotine vape were three times more likely to quit smoking over the course of 6 weeks. Researchers say that the nicotine in these vapes can help with the physical addiction of nicotine from smoking cigarettes, and the act of vaping helps with that behavioral mechanism. Now, some important notes in the study is individuals who were vaping with the nicotine vapes had less carcinogens in their body that they would get from combustible cigarettes. Now, this doesn't mean that vaping is free of risk or is safe, but it does add to the narrative that it might be a viable alternative for any adults who are looking to quit traditional combustible cigarettes.
7: Well, and lastly, Doc, it is Friday. So what is your prescription for the weekend?
0: My prescription is something that should be a prescription every day of the week. And that's really looking at our screen time usage and the usage of our children. This week, HHS put out a statement really kind of highlighting how many physical and emotional risk factors there are for kids who are spending too much time on their screen. So this weekend, model healthy behavior, mom and dad. Put your screens down, go outside, come up with a distracting activity, and remember to always have those discussions with your kids and teens about the risks of social media, of excessive screen time usage, of AI, of chatbots, of all of it, and delay the age at which children are getting smartphones. They don't need it. Let them enjoy childhood. Let them live like it was the 90s.
7: Go out, ride a bike. Play some basketball.
0: Yes.
7: Something like that.
0: What a concept.
7: What a concept. All right, Dr. Patel, I appreciate you as always. Have a good weekend.
0: Thank you. You too.
7: And coming up after the break, Stephen Colbert says goodbye to The Late Show, the celebrity guest who came to say farewell. And what's next for the legendary Ed Sullivan Theater? That's next.
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7: Tonight, remembering NASCAR legend Kyle Busch, new details on his sudden death, and the severe storms that could disrupt record Memorial Day travel as gas prices continue to rise, plus the rapidly spreading Ebola outbreak. 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
14: Oh, wait, Colbert, you call that a Chicago dog? 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
9: Yeah, the end of an era indeed. 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I'm Alex Brachet. 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
6: Reporting from the immigration protests in Los Angeles, I'm Alex Stone. 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

0: Good evening, I'm Alex Pershay in Washington, and right now on ABC News Live reports the Memorial Day weekend travel rush. Tens of millions of Americans hitting the roads and the skies for a quick getaway. What to know if you are headed out the door. Plus, the NASCAR community is mourning after the sudden death of legendary driver Kyle Busch, how he's being remembered by friends and family. And then, an execution in Texas called off after a failed lethal injection. So what comes next for that inmate? Also, new footage obtained by ABC News appearing to show Britney Spears trying to complete a sobriety test. And the Knicks are going hard in the paint. The Cavaliers down now 0-2 in the NBA's Eastern Conference Finals. Your ABC News Live Top 5 starts right now.
1: From ABC News, I'm Mike Dubusky. Following her husband's recent diagnosis with bone cancer, Tulsi Gabbard now says she's stepping down as Director of National Intelligence.
2: In recent months, Gabbard and the Trump administration appeared out of sync, sending mixed messages ahead of the war with Iran. Gabbard is now the fourth cabinet member to leave the administration in 3 months. All have been women. Her last day will be the end of June.
1: ABC's Christiane Cordero in Washington. The Department of Justice is now vowing to appeal a judge's decision to dismiss its case against Kilmar Abrego Garcia. The Justice Department had charged him with human smuggling, but now a judge says that case was an example of vindictive prosecution. Abrego Garcia was the man who was improperly deported to El Salvador last year. The DOJ also facing a second federal lawsuit now against its proposed anti-weaponization fund. ABC's Peter Haralambos has that story.
3: The Department of Justice's attempt to launch an anti-weaponization fund has sparked accusations of self-dealing and a bipartisan uproar over the possible use of taxpayer money to pay rioters who attacked the Capitol on January 6th. In a new lawsuit filed Friday, a coalition of nonprofits alleged the fund bypassed Congress's authority over federal spending and violated the 14th Amendment.
1: NASCAR fans are remembering the life of Kyle Busch, who died suddenly yesterday at the age of 41. 911 tapes reveal he was coughing up blood before being hospitalized. ABC's Alex Stone says he had been scheduled to race this weekend.
4: At the Coca-Cola 600, the cars have stickers honoring Busch. Many of them will over the weekend. The Indy 500, they're going to be honoring him. He won the Brickyard 400 in 2015 and 2016, but there are going to be remembrances on and off the track over the weekend. It's going to be quite visible. This is a big deal in the world of NASCAR. As one NASCAR racer said today, this was their Kobe Bryant who died, that he was a giant figure.
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1: Much of the eastern half of the country is bracing for some severe rain over the next few days, with alerts going up in Kentucky, Ohio, and Oklahoma. And speaking of severe weather, NOAA is now out with its latest prediction for the upcoming hurricane season.
7: Two words dominate the approaching tropical storm season, El Niño.
8: El Niños bring a lot of wind shear to the Caribbean and to the western part of the Atlantic Basin.
7: Federal forecaster Matt Rosenkrantz.
8: So the storms that kind of move out of the deep tropics will run into that wind shear and they get torn apart.
7: The result is a below-average Atlantic hurricane season, but the same El Nino could intensify storm formation in the Pacific.
1: ABC's Jim Ryan. Unidentified anomalous phenomena, or UAPs, are the subject of a new release of documents and videos from the Pentagon. ABC's Jay O'Brien says UAP is the government's term for things that it can't explain.
9: After multiple investigations, the government has found no evidence any of these incidents are of an extraterrestrial nature, but military officials admit many remain unresolved and cannot be explained. explained. That new tranche of files is now live on the government website, war.gov/UFO. The Pentagon says that in the month that it's been live, it's received upwards of 1 billion hits, that whole website.
1: Kami Rita, the man who holds the record for climbing Mount Everest the most times, is now urging the government of Nepal to limit the amount of permits it gives out to people making that climb. I'm Mike Dabusky, ABC News.
10: It's, quote, "My husband Abraham has recently been diagnosed with an extremely rare form of bone cancer. He faces major challenges in the coming weeks and months. I cannot in good conscience ask him to face this fight alone while I continue in this demanding and time-consuming position." So there's a personal aspect of this, but the backdrop here, Alex, is mounting scrutiny over the war with Iran. It's no secret that there have been ideological differences between Gabbard and President Trump when it comes to foreign policy. Gabbard was not a conventional pick for this role. She came into the job without a traditional intelligence background. She built her profile as an anti-war Democrat warning against regime change conflicts, then served in this administration as a Republican during escalating conflicts in Iran and Venezuela. There have been times when Gabbard has made public comments that have been contradictory and at odds with the messaging coming from President Trump and the White House when it comes to Iran. And in terms of the timing of this, her departure also comes after Joe Kent, who is the National Counterterrorism Center director, resigned over the war in Iran. He was a close ally of Gabbard's, Alex.
0: All right, Selena, thank you. Number four now, the World Health Organization today warning that the Ebola outbreak in the eastern part of the Congo is spreading rapidly. WHO officials updating the risk assessment for the spread at the national level from high to very high. And authorities going on to say that the situation in Uganda is currently stable. Yuri Benejad from our medical unit is following the latest for us.
11: The CDC saying today that they're going to send 7 of their own personnel from Atlanta over to the Democratic Republic of the Congo to try and help contain this Ebola outbreak that's already killed about 170 people. Now, unfortunately, with this particular strain of Ebola, there's no cure and there's no vaccine. So these officials are going to have to rely on what we call bread and butter public health interventions. These are things like isolating those that are sick and also quarantining those that are exposed. They're also going to reach out to the community to make sure that they understand about the risk of Ebola and how it spreads and how they can best protect themselves. Now, here at home, the CDC issued a travel ban for anyone coming into the country from the outbreak region without a U.S. passport. Americans can still come into the country, but they're going to have to go through Dulles International Airport for some additional screening. That's going to include things like a questionnaire about their symptoms and a temperature check to make sure they're not actively sick with a fever. Then state and local health departments are going to continue monitoring these people in the event that they develop any symptoms along the way. Now, fortunately, there are no Ebola cases here on U.S. soil at this time. But back in the Democratic Republic of the Congo, this outbreak is continuously growing with hundreds of cases reported. And many public health officials and people in the public health community are criticizing recent cuts to funding aid, especially in the global health sector like USAID, and say that this may be a key reason as to why this outbreak was identified so late. Alex?
0: All right, Yuri, thank you. And rounding out our top five today, views of the economy hitting record lows. A new report from the University of Michigan shows that consumer sentiment falling for the third straight month. Americans say the cost of living continues to be a top concern amid rising prices and the cost of gas. President Trump speaking last hour, praising the economy under his second term.
12: I cut tremendous amounts of taxes in my first term. We had the greatest, most successful economy in history. And by the way, we're blowing it away in this term.
0: This just days after a new Reuters Ipsos poll found that 67% of adults disapprove of Trump's handling of the economy. In tonight's deep dive, moments before a death row inmate was set to be killed, the state of Tennessee abruptly halted his execution after medical staffers said they couldn't find a suitable vein during the lethal injection. But 57-year-old Tony Carruthers' case caught attention long before this. After being convicted in 1996 of 3 murders and receiving the death penalty sentence, he's continued to maintain his innocence. And in the days leading up to this botched injection, more than 100,000 petitioners, organizers, and even stars like Kim Kardashian asked the courts to reconsider his execution due to concerns of untested DNA evidence in the case. So for more on this, I want to bring in ABC News legal contributor Bernarda Villalona to break all of this down for us. And listen, Bernarda, going back to Carruthers' trial in the 90s, the ACLU says that no physical evidence actually ties him to the crimes. And to this day, he says he didn't do it. So is the death penalty ever retroactively reexamined due to something like this?
13: Well, as of now, it hasn't been reexamined. Of course, in terms of his appeals, he has exhausted his appeals. And in those appeals, he did claim actual innocence. However, the court has turned that down. So the death penalty is still on the table in the sense of that what that is his sentence. You have to also think there was also a co-defendant in this case, and that co-defendant was granted a new trial. And before the new trial took place, he pled guilty and was given a sentence of 27 years as opposed to being given the death penalty.
0: Well, and I want to talk to you about what was happening in that room. Carruthers' attorney was by him during most of that botched execution. Take a listen to what she had to say about what happened.
14: They started poking him with like the knife that they're going to cut him with and asked if it hurt. And Tony said, it hurt. Yes, I can feel it. It hurts. It hurts. And he said, is there, the doctor said, there's going to be pressure. And he asked him if on a scale of 1 to 10 how much it hurt, and Tony just said, it hurts, it hurts. And then he started pushing the needle in, and Tony was groaning.
0: Well, Bernarda, clearly, you know, that was a distressing scene. But, you know, listening to how she described that play out, I mean, what stood out to you?
13: So it's a huge issue because while the death penalty, there's no guarantee that it'll be pain-free, there is a United States Constitution protection against cruel and unusual punishment. So the actions that she's describing goes right to the heart of it, that this was cruel and unusual punishment in the sense that he was being repeatedly poked. I mean, they looked at his arms, his legs, his jugular, his chest, and they still weren't able to get that second vein. And because they weren't able to follow their own protocol, they had to stop this execution from taking place.
0: Well, and the state maintains that the execution was called off solely because of the IV issue. Have we seen anything like this before?
13: Yes, we have. Actually, in 2024 in Idaho, there was also a botched execution, and that was actually stopped. And still to this day, a new date hasn't been set for that execution. So unfortunately, when it comes to death penalty by way of injection, it's the most common type of execution that has the most amount of issues, because there can be the death penalty execution by electrocution. It can be by hanging. It can be by shotgun. And of course, that one having to deal with the injection. And it's the injection, the one that becomes the most of issues in these death penalty executions.
0: Well, and Tennessee Governor Bill Lee issued a one-year pause on Carruthers' executions after yesterday's incident. I'm curious, I mean, if you're Carruthers' defense, does he have any legal recourse? What comes next here?
13: So in terms of this one-year pause, if I was his defense team, I will be working during this 1 year to try to find as much evidence or try to appeal to the governor to try to either pardon him, to commute his sentence, or to stay the death penalty in general. So that 1 year, remember, it's not canceling the sentence, it's just a postponement. So this gives the defense some time to try to appeal to the governor, because they've already done their appeals to the courts and that has not been successful. So the only saving grace would be here, the governor trying to step in and stopping this from happening.
0: All right, Bernarda, thank you so much for breaking this down for us. And coming up after the break, the new video of Britney Spears' arrest, pulled over after several 911 calls about her erratic driving, what she told police. And also ahead, the investigation into former Prince Andrew is expanding. What investigators are looking at now.
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23: Who's the good guy? 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
25: Good morning, Lieutenant. Do you have good news to share with me?
26: I'm surprised. You work with the police?
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27: Got a high-profile murder on our hands. Do we have your attention now? Catch me if
25: 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Our killer was also a sprinter.
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29: Track her down.
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0: All right, welcome back. It's time for tonight's social story. We posted three stories on our social media, and you guys decided what we're covering next. And today's choices were dash cam video of Britney Spears' DUI arrest, if Elon Musk becomes a trillionaire, and Spotify launching an AI podcast. And you guys chose that new video of Britney Spears' recent arrest. The newly obtained footage showing the pop superstar trying to complete a field sobriety test. ABC's Rhiannon Alley has more.
37: I need you to step out of your car, okay? I don't
38: know. Newly released dash cam video capturing the moment California Highway Patrol officers place Britney Spears in handcuffs following her March arrest for suspected DUI.
37: The reason I pulled you over like I'm telling you is because you were driving in the middle of two lanes, okay?
38: In the footage obtained by ABC News, Spears is seen moments after being pulled over. This after multiple 911 calls about her driving.
37: I'm reporting a erratic driving person as of right now. They're driving a BMW.
38: Spears can be seen speaking with an officer for a few moments before he slips on the cuffs and leads her away. Later in the video, she's heard asking officers off camera about her phone.
39: Wait, did you guys take my... phone?
37: Yeah, your phone's in your purse.
39: I know, but did you guys take it out of my phone? My purse?
37: No, it's still in there.
38: In a copy of the police report also released to ABC News, officers say they noticed the distinct odor of an alcoholic beverage. When asked if she was intoxicated, Spears replied she had one mimosa earlier in the day, but also told them,
39: I could drink probably four bottles of wine and take care of you. Okay. I'm an angel.
38: Officers observing her mood change from confrontational and agitated to flamboyant and compliant, adding she also appeared to speak with a British accent at times. Spears allegedly admitting to them that she had taken Adderall, Prozac, and Lamictal, a mood stabilizer. Both breathalyzers from that night wound up testing lower than the legal limit in California. And a month after her arrest, Spears voluntarily checked herself into rehab. In May, she pleaded guilty to a diminished misdemeanor charge of reckless driving, which carries a year probation. Her lawyer stating at the time, Britney has accepted responsibility for her conduct and is grateful for the outpouring of support she has received.
0: Our thanks to Rhiannon for that report. And in other news, British police are expanding their investigation into former Prince Andrew. They have renewed calls for witnesses as they look into potential offenses by Andrew Mountbatten-Windsor, including sexual misconduct. Police also said they are looking into reports that a woman claimed that she was trafficked to Andrew's home in 2010. ABC's Marcus Moore has more.
40: Well, in their update, British police said that their investigation into former Prince Andrew is a complex investigation. Their latest statement includes a call for witnesses to come forward, and it explains that they've been in touch with the lawyer for one woman who said that she was trafficked to Andrew at his home in Royal Lodge back in 2010. She has not officially brought this claim to police, though, so it's not part of the ongoing investigation. In today's statement, though, police said that if she wishes to report this to police, it will be taken seriously and handled with care. While Andrew has not commented on this specific case, he has consistently denied all wrongdoing. The prince was arrested last February for suspected misconduct in public office. He was questioned for hours and then released. His arrest came after emails published in the Epstein files appeared to show Andrew had forwarded government information to Epstein while he was the trade envoy for the UK government back in 2010. His brother King Charles removing all of Andrew's titles last year over the scandal surrounding his friendship with Epstein.
0: All right, Marcus Moore, thank you. And coming up here on ABC News Live, we are breaking down the NBA playoffs and the road to the finals. What the Spurs can do tonight to take down the reigning champion OKC Thunder. Plus, I'm going to speak with the CEO of the Cleveland Cavaliers about what it takes to build a championship contender.
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18: Tonight, remembering NASCAR legend Kyle Busch, new details on his sudden death, and the severe storms that could disrupt record Memorial Day travel as gas prices continue to rise. Plus, the rapidly spreading Ebola outbreak. 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
54: 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He was king. 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
55: Watching.
56: Damn, don't shoot. God.
53: You had to be destroyed.
57: Nothing dies in nature.
0: Tonight, the Western Conference Finals are headed back to San Antonio. The Spurs are hoping their home crowd can help them bounce back after a Game 2 loss to the Oklahoma City Thunder, which tied the series at one game apiece. But with injuries adding up on both sides, the key to the series may just be who can stay healthy. So joining me now to break all this down in tonight's matchup is ESPN reporter Michael Wright. Michael, good to see you as always. And look, I want to start with the Spurs here. They were already down without guard De'Aaron and Fox. Then we saw rookie Dylan Harper leave the game with an injury in game two. So, I mean, what is the latest on the Spurs young stars?
58: Well, let's start with Dylan Harper. Yesterday here in San Antonio, Dylan had an MRI on his right thigh because originally it looked like he had suffered a hamstring injury, but it turns out that it was a right adductor injury. So that's a little bit better than a hamstring because hamstrings do tend to linger. But Dylan Harper did participate in shoot around this morning at the Spurs facility. And

0: J. Mitchell. Can't think of the other guy's name, but they've got plenty right now. So I think that the Thunder are very confident in their potential options there.
1: Yeah, depth has never been a weak point for the Thunder. But I'm curious, I mean, as this series moves on, and it's been a really, really exciting series thus far, what do you think the key is? I mean, obviously, Wembanyama is going to do his thing. SGA is going to do his thing. But you got defense and turnovers on this on San Antonio's side. I mean, how do they cut down on those?
0: Ooh, that's a lot you said there, Alex. But I will say this. With the San Antonio Spurs, they do need to cut down the turnovers because Stephon Castle has had 20 turnovers over the first two games of this series. That's the most in a two-game span in postseason history in the tracking era. Now, the San Antonio Spurs say that they can help him by giving him more ball screens and having more guys bring the ball up the floor for them. But another part of what San Antonio wants to do, they say they want to hit back. They want to match Oklahoma City's physicality because they say every play, somebody's grabbing Victor Wembanyama. They're holding him by the jersey. They're grabbing him by the arm when he's trying to jump. The Spurs say they need to match that. Now, Oklahoma City, all they've got to do is what they've been doing, and that's bringing that physicality and just trying to see what they can get away with because the refs are calling this very loose in this series.
1: Yeah, it's definitely been a pretty physical series. You mentioned folks grabbing Wimby. We've seen the slow-mo replays play out over the last two games. I'm sure that's also going to continue in San Antonio tonight. Michael Wright, hey, thank you so much. And make sure to tune in to ESPN Saturday. We're going to head back to the Eastern Conference in as the Knicks take on the Cavs for Game 3 of the Eastern Conference Finals. A lot of basketball for the next couple days. All right, coming up here on ABC News Live, we are not done talking about the NBA playoffs. We've got more coverage after the break, including my conversation with the CEO of the Cleveland Cavaliers. So stick around.
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0: AMA. It's an invitation to come together.
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0: Brighten your morning.
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0: And the day ahead.
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4: 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Does anyone else hear that?
5: Hear what?
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10: Stay calm, Mr. Johnson. 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
12: Is this hard to talk about?
13: Yeah,
14: Shuttle ground, about to take off. It's gonna be crazy. I did a kind of a bad thing.
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17: How did he get that plane in the airplane? How did no one know?
14: Hey, you think this thing can do a barrel roll?
18: Try to figure out how to use the autopilot first.
14: Boring.
19: He's going upside
20: holy
19: down.
20: Holy
21: Can we cut the cameras?
14: This is probably like jail time for life, huh?
22: All right, where's my LGBTQ? Where are you? Thank you very much. Thanks for coming out. And also coming to the show. Hey! Shut up! I'm pissed off so often lately, you guys, I swear. Because I'm a grown-ass woman in America, and I'm paying attention! If I had known we were headed toward the Handmaid's Tale, and I was going to be wearing that big red cape, I wouldn't have cut out carbs.
23: Okay, we want to know, who are the people in your state that make such a big difference?
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26: I'm Kana Whitworth here in Moscow, Idaho. Wherever

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1: Good afternoon. I'm Alex Verschey in Washington, and we begin with our top stories this half hour. The Trump administration calling out NATO for its lack of involvement in the war with Iran. U.S. Secretary of State Marco Rubio saying President Trump is disappointed in NATO's response to U.S. operations in the Middle East. And as oil and gas prices rise, Rubio is now hoping to secure a high level of involvement from U.S. allies to reopen the Strait of Hormuz. And NASCAR is mourning the loss of one of its most prolific racers. Kyle Busch died suddenly yesterday, 2 weeks after requesting medical help during a race. Family of the 41-year-old NASCAR legend says his death came just hours after he was hospitalized due to a severe illness. And now the two-time Cup champion is being remembered as one of the greatest drivers of his generation. And Memorial Day travel is expected to hit record-breaking numbers. Roughly 45 million people are hitting the roads this weekend, even with rising gas prices.
2: ABC News, I'm Mike Dubusky. The Department of Justice is now facing three federal lawsuits over its anti-weaponization fund, a $1.8 billion pot of money aimed at paying out people who claim to have been victimized by the government. This afternoon, the Citizens for Responsibility and Ethics in Washington asked a federal judge to halt the creation of the fund, calling it a taxpayer-funded giveaway to the president's allies. ABC's Selena Wang says Republicans are pushing back as well.
3: We have seen time and time again that Republicans have been refusing to defy the president, even when they're uncomfortable with something he wants. But so many of them see this, quote, anti-weaponization fund as simply just a bridge too far. They see it as politically toxic, something that could undermine their majority come November.
2: And Tulsi Gabbard has announced she's stepping down as the director of national intelligence, saying she wants to be there for her husband, who was just diagnosed with a rare form of bone cancer. This is ABC News.
1: Balcony to evade arrest. He's now in custody as the woman at the center of another case could face up to 50 years in prison. ABC's Morgan Norwood has more.
4: After hours on the run, the FBI capturing Muhammad Omar. Authorities say he's the man who jumped from a fourth-floor balcony trying to flee from agents. He's one of 15 people accused of defrauding Minnesota's Medicaid programs of more than $90 million. The Justice Department says the defendants billed the state for services never provided and used the taxpayer money to buy real estate, luxury cars, and jewelry.
5: Our cases today involve seven different state-managed Medicaid programs that have been systematically pilfered by fraudsters who treated Minnesota-run programs as their personal piggy bank.
4: The programs targeted include housing assistance for seniors and people with disabilities, child care, and autism services.
6: Today's arrests represent the largest autism fraud bust in American history.
4: Investigators say the defendants paid kickbacks to parents, falsely diagnosed children with autism, and submitted fake Medicaid claims totaling more than $400 million. The charges coming the same day Amy Bach, the former head of a nonprofit, was sentenced to more than 40 years in prison. She was convicted in a separate scheme that stole nearly $250 million from a program meant to feed needy children during the pandemic.
1: All right, Morgan, thank you. And in other news, we're going to move on to sports. The New York Knicks are just two wins away from the NBA Finals, and fans are celebrating last night after another big win over the Cleveland Cavaliers. And now, with the finals in sight, you know New York fans are dreaming even bigger. ABC's Sam Champion has the highlights.
7: Spin move, falling away, one-handed shot is good!
8: The New York Knicks are halfway to the NBA Finals.
9: 36-3, just a very efficient night for the Knicks.
8: Overnight, taking a 2-0 series lead over the Cleveland Cavaliers with a 109-93 win at home in front of a rocking Madison Square Garden crowd. And of course, there are famous faces.
7: And a hot start, back-to-back buckets and a steal, and it's 5-0.
8: After a competitive neck-and-neck first half, Knicks coming alive in the second with an 18-0 run in the third quarter.
7: Knicks dominating here on the third.
8: And New York was all Hart in game two.
7: Hart puts it in! Josh Hart on fire from outside!
8: By that, we mean Josh Hart, stepping up with a playoff career high 26 points, on fire from downtown with 5 3-pointers.
7: Pass and Hart running the floor. Putter screen, but Mitchell gets away. Eurostat, count it.
8: Donovan Mitchell and the Cavs making a late push, but the Knicks able to shove back and close out the game. Period.
7: Towns, step back, jumper. Got it.
8: Karl Anthony Towns and Josh Hart enjoying some much-deserved New York pizza right after the game.
10: Are you a crust guy?
11: It depends if it's garlic crust. Or a good crust, like a good crust pizza.
1: Our thanks to Sam Champion for that report. In Game 3, that series is tomorrow. The Cavs looking forward to the home court advantage. It's their first Eastern Conference Finals home game since 2018. LeBron was on the squad back then. And the land will be rocking tomorrow night. And joining me now to talk more about this is the CEO of the Cavs and Rock Entertainment Group, Nick Barlage. Nick, thank you so much for the time today.
12: Yeah, Alex, thank you so much for having me on.
1: Of course, of course. And look, I mean, you know, sporting fandom there in Cleveland. You've got 194 consecutive sellouts at Rocket Arena. Tomorrow's not going to be any different. So I'm curious right now, what is the energy like in Cleveland?
12: Look, we're coming off of two games, which we had hoped to be able to get one of them in New York. But as they say, the series doesn't start until the home team loses. And so it was a fantastic atmosphere at the Garden the last couple of games. But I will say this, our atmosphere will rival that. And Rocket Arena will be a place that is one of the hardest places to play on the road. And you know, look, we're 6-1 this year in the playoffs as far as a home record goes. And we could not be more thrilled to be in this position, to be back in the Eastern Conference Finals.
1: Well, and you mentioned like the series hasn't started like you want, but these playoffs, apparently you guys have had a thing for 7-game series. So I'm curious, as of now, I mean, what are you most proud about this squad for?
12: Yeah, look, this is a resilient squad, Alex. This is a group that cares deeply about each other. There's a connectedness to this group. There's a culture and a vibrancy that it's really created this heartbeat that has allowed us to, you know, come through in two game seven so far this year. And it's a group that's been known to bounce back. You know, as I said, resilience, determination, perseverance. These are all words that I think embody our team, led by our head coach, Kenny Atkinson, and our superstar, Donovan Mitchell. We are very excited to be able to defend home court. And look, we think this series, it's the first of four. It's not the first of two. And so for us, it's really incumbent upon being able to come out and protect home court.
1: Yeah. Well, and let's magnify this out a little bit. This has been like a really exciting NBA playoff overall.
12: It has, you know, record viewership or viewerships at some of the highest levels we've seen in decades. Fan engagement is through the roof, you know, and you're seeing these storylines be told more and more throughout the entirety of the NBA. Obviously, we got Western Conference Finals Game 3 tonight. And so, you know, it really shows you that NBA basketball is in peak form right now. And it's phenomenal to see the parity, but it's also phenomenal to see the quality of play that we've seen so far. And we're thrilled to be a part of it. You know, to be one of the final four teams to have a shot at winning an NBA championship is all you can ask for when you start this journey in early October.
1: Yeah. Well, and looking ahead, I mean, Cleveland has a lot to look forward to, including a new WNBA team in 2028. I know you guys are launching the brand later on this year. What can you tell us about that?
12: Yeah, you know, we think that women's sports has such a positive trajectory in front of it, and specifically the WNBA, we think is going to be one of the largest growth leagues over the next 5 to 10 years. And so we are, it's actually coming back to we had the Rockers here through the early 2000s, and so we're thrilled to be back a part of the WNBA. It was a very competitive bidding process and one that we were able to win out, and so we'll be back online. We put the ball in the air in March of 2028. And we're working feverishly to get our brand ready for debut later this summer. But it's one of those things. I'm just every day we're inspired by the amount of demand and the amount of interest we have in women's professional basketball coming back here to Northeast Ohio.
1: Yeah. Well, Nick, we'll have to have you come back on whenever you guys launch the brand. But thank you so much for your time and good luck tomorrow.
12: Thank you, Alex. We appreciate you having us on.
1: Of course. Of course. All right. ABC News is visiting, of course, 50 states in 50 weeks. And our latest stop is in Wyoming, also known as the Cowboy State. And our Becky Worley is there on a conservation safari, taking in some stunning landscapes and wildlife.
13: Wyoming, wide open and teeming with wildlife. And just like African safaris that have their big five animals, Wyoming has its own. Elk, bison, moose, bears, and wolves. Jen Dobrill of Backcountry Safaris is guiding me through Yellowstone and...
10: Oh, wow.
13: The Grand Teton National Park. Right away...
14: What do you notice?
15: I see some big kind of tan-colored rumps.
14: So, Becky, those are our elk.
13: Elk are fundamental to the ecosystem here in Wyoming. Crazy fact, elk regrow new antlers every year at a rate of 1 inch a day during some periods.
14: Okay, of the big five, that's number one. Cha-ching!
13: Next up, we see bison. The herd we encounter is well over 200, including calves called red dogs for their color.
14: 360 degrees of bison!
13: But to keep our distance, Jen has a handy rule. For prey animals like bison...
16: If I cannot cover them with my hand anymore, I know they're getting too close. So we are going to keep our eye on them.
13: And for predators like wolves, use your thumb to check. I keep looking for a moose, but we aren't as lucky as this visitor from Minnesota.
17: We've been here 3 days now. We've seen probably over 30 moose,
16: Wow. Which
17: is unusual for us.
13: Moose are the largest members of the deer family, and they can consume 35 to 70 pounds of vegetation each day.
10: Big brown thing out there. Oh my gosh, it's a bear.
13: At first, we think it's a grizzly. But Jen later identifies it as a cinnamon black bear, something I've never seen before.
14: I see it. Oh, it's looking right at us.
13: And just a little further down the road.
10: Oh, yeah. Do you
14: see
10: it? It's a black bear.
18: Have you seen a bear before?
19: No, never.
18: First time?
19: Yeah.
18: All right. First time bear.
19: Yes.
18: All right. Let's go.
13: We make it up past the Continental Divide to the amazing geothermal area of Yellowstone.
20: This is magnificent.
10: It's otherworldly.
13: But no wolves, which isn't surprising since the Park Service has never counted more than 200 of the animals since they were reintroduced to the park in 1995.
14: Back in Jackson, no wolf, no moose, but we did find this one and we don't have to keep our distance. So thank you for an amazing day.
16: You're so welcome, Becky.
1: Our thanks to Becky Worley for that. And as we're counting down to America's 250th birthday, we are shining a light on a foundation helping the family of an injured veteran and showing the true meaning of supporting our troops. ABC's Olivia Rubin reports.
21: A dream coming true for Captain Luis Avila and his wife, Claudia.
22: The keys are now yours.
23: Thank you.
21: The Gary Sinise Foundation and Wells Fargo teaming up at America's Ball for the Mall Gala in Washington, D.C. to present the Avilas with a surprise gift, an accessible car.
22: We wanted to be able to provide him with an adapted vehicle to help meet his and his family needs.
21: The donation is a blessing for Luis, who served 5 combat tours in Iraq and Afghanistan. His life altered in 2011, an IED explosion leaving him almost completely paralyzed, unable to just sit next to his wife in a car.
22: He truly is a hero on behalf of America.
21: But this gifted SUV, custom designed for Captain Luis.
23: I don't want to cry, but it's priceless. Yes, priceless. I like that word. Yes,
19: it's life changing.
23: It is absolutely a changing life. Yes,
24: there couldn't be a more deserving family.
21: The Gary Sinise Foundation has a long-standing relationship with the Avila family, gifting them an accessible smart home in 2016.
24: Not have to sacrifice because you don't have something that's adaptive is a huge quality of life. You know. It's been 19 years since I was wounded, and it's a reminder that these wounds are lifelong.
21: For Claudia, she tells me the donations mean one thing, freedom.
19: What emotions does it bring?
23: Well, for many people, that one is just maybe a vehicle. For us, it's really a golden gift in order to provide to my husband independence, mobility, and freedom.
21: And together, they remain grateful.
23: It is like we always say, is that right? One day, above ground, every day, any day above ground is a great day. Is there? And we don't see the disabilities. We only see the possibilities.
21: And even more possibilities ahead now with driving to errands, medical appointments, and family outings just a little bit easier.
1: Our thanks to Olivia for that report. And coming up after the break, New data out on a promising new weight loss drug. More details in our medical rundown. And also, the end of an era. What Stephen Colbert had to say during the finale of The Late Show.
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46: I'm Roxy Diaz, and I am at the hottest, newest restaurant in Las Vegas. This is Maroon with special guests, of course, Chef Kwame. I wish there was smell-o-vision right now because I am in heaven. And you'll only see it right here, ABC News Live Prime, starting at 7 p.m. I'm going to eat.
1: 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And now for our weekly medical rundown with ABC News medical contributor and pediatrician at Stanford Children's Health, Dr. Alok Patel. He's here with more on that Ebola outbreak in Central Africa. Dr. Patel, you know, this is something that we've been talking about almost daily since it started. Health officials are closely watching that outbreak in the Democratic Republic of Congo and also some of the neighboring countries. First, what is the latest there?
47: Hey, Alex, really scary headlines. As of right now, there's at least 750 or so suspected cases, about 177 deaths in counting. And there's a lot of contact tracing happening right now. And alarm, because even though there have been previous Ebola outbreaks, this specific strain, the Bunda Bugio strain, there is no approved vaccine or treatment. So getting those cases early and isolating people is of utmost importance. And again, this is in an area in the DRC that's been mired by conflict with thousands of displaced people. So a lot of local effort and international coordination is needed. But as a reminder, the risk to the U.S. population continues to be low.
1: Well, and I want to switch gears here because I know something else that you're tracking, this experimental weight loss drug that's showing some dramatic results.
47: Yeah, Alex, those dramatic results are what some researchers are calling the largest amount of weight reduction in any medication trial. So this is a drug called retatrutide. Some people are nicknaming it Triple G because it acts on three different receptors, GLP-1, GIP, and glucagon receptors, whereas other weight loss medications we've talked about act on one or two of those. Now, in this study, individuals lost upwards of 30% of their body weight with the highest dose. That's around 70 to 80 pounds. The lowest dose, people still lost 20% of their body weight. So really dramatic effects. There were some side effects. So it's important that people, anyone taking a weight loss medication, does so with physician guidance. But with this specific med, retatrutide, it may not get FDA approval until the end of 2027. So something that we're still following in this growing, massively growing weight loss medication space.
1: Yeah, well, and there's also this new study that suggests that nicotine e-cigarettes may be very effective at helping people kick the habit. What can you tell us about that?
47: Absolutely. This is adding to the narrative about why some manufacturers of nicotine vapes say that these are marketed for adult smokers. And this study showed that adult smokers who switched to a 5% nicotine vape were 3 times more likely to quit smoking over the course of 6 weeks. Researchers say that the nicotine in these vapes can help with the physical addiction of nicotine from smoking cigarettes, and the act of vaping helps with that behavioral mechanism. Now, some important notes in the study is individuals who were vaping with the nicotine vapes had less carcinogens in their body that they would get from combustible cigarettes. Now, this doesn't mean that vaping is free of risk or is safe, but it does add to the narrative that it might be a viable alternative for any adults who are looking to quit traditional combustible cigarettes.
1: Well, and lastly, Doc, it is Friday. So what is your prescription for the weekend?
47: My prescription is something that should be a prescription every day of the week. And that's really looking at our screen time usage and the usage of our children. This week, HHS put out a statement really kind of highlighting how many physical and emotional risk factors there are for kids who are spending too much time on their screen. So this weekend, model healthy behavior, mom and dad. Put your screens down, go outside, come up with a distracting activity, and remember to always have those discussions with your kids and teens about the risks of social media, of excessive screen time usage, of AI, of chatbots, of all of it, and delay the age at which children are getting smartphones. They don't need it. Let them enjoy childhood. Let them live like it was the 90s.
1: Go out, ride a bike. Play some basketball.
47: Yes.
1: Something like that.
47: What a concept.
1: What a concept. All right, Dr. Patel, I appreciate you as always. Have a good weekend.
47: Thank you. You too.
1: And coming up after the break, Stephen Colbert says goodbye to The Late Show, the celebrity guests who came to say farewell. And what's next for the legendary Ed Sullivan Theater? That's next.
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5: Tonight, remembering NASCAR legend Kyle Busch, new details on his sudden death, and the severe storms that could disrupt record Memorial Day travel as gas prices continue to rise. Plus, the rapidly spreading Ebola outbreak. 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
1: Welcome back. 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
1: Yeah, the end of an era indeed. Our thanks to Rena Roy for that report. And the news never stops. 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I'm Alex Brashay. 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
36: Reporting from Capitol Hill on King Charles' historic address to Congress, I'm Jay O'Brien. 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
37: Good evening, I'm Alex Brochet in Washington, and tonight's big story, tens of millions of Americans traveling for Memorial Day weekend. How the travel outlook is shaping up, and some of the last-minute tips if you haven't yet hit the road. And then in our spotlight, the World Health Organization issues a new warning about Ebola as ABC News talks to a doctor who actually had the disease. And in our last call, it's being called the Song of the Summer. We'll introduce you to the man behind the viral AI-generated Puerto Rico song. ABC News Live Reports starts right now. All right, and tonight's big story, it is the holiday travel rush now well underway as 45 million Americans are expected to hit the roads grappling with.
38: From ABC News, I'm Mike Dubusky. An explosion at a shipyard in Staten Island, New York has sent 16 people to the hospital. It is unclear at this point what caused the blast. Tulsi Gabbard will step down at the end of June as Director of National Intelligence. In a statement, she says she'd like to spend more time with her husband as he deals with a bone cancer diagnosis. President Trump overseeing the swearing-in of Kevin Warsh as the new Federal Reserve Chairman this afternoon.
39: Thankfully, unlike some of his predecessors, Kevin understands that when the economy is booming, it is, that's a good thing. We don't have to go crazy. Just let it boom. We want it to boom.
38: Trump often clashed with the previous Fed chair, Jerome Powell, over lowering interest rates. A third federal lawsuit was lodged today against the Department of Justice over its $1.8 billion anti-weaponization fund. ABC's senior White House correspondent Selena Wang.
0: This is a fund that would reward the president's allies. It could even compensate rioters who stormed the Capitol on January 6th and attacked police officers. So some strong statements coming from Republican members of Congress, including Senator Mitch McConnell. He said, quote, so the nation's top law enforcement official is asking for a slush fund to pay people who assault cops, utterly stupid, morally wrong. Take your pick.
38: There are new details about the death of NASCAR champion Kyle Busch.
1: 2 weeks ago, he was heard on the radio, on the racing radio, calling for a doctor during a race in New York. And race announcer said it was a sinus infection, but then at the GM training center this week, he became ill. And just reading from the 911 call, the caller saying, I have an individual that's shortness of breath, very hot. He's about to pass out. He's producing a little bit of blood and coughing up some of that blood. And the ambulance came at that point. He went to the hospital. His family saying it was a serious illness, and then he died.
38: ABC's Alex Stone. You're listening to ABC News.
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38: Demonstrations in Havana, Cuba today over the DOJ's decision to charge Raul Castro in the 1996 downing of two planes that were carrying humanitarian aid to Cuba.
4: There were not a lot of people who were really in favor of either government. You know, you had a lot of people who blamed the Cuban government that we spoke to, who were not happy with the way things were, who very clearly faulted the Cuban government, but they also faulted the United States government and the ongoing blockade there. And I think what you end up getting when you're talking about Cubans on the island, I can tell you, most of them are not super happy. Living free is going to be a matter of interpretation depending on which government you're talking to, but I can tell you they are suffering on a daily basis.
38: ABC's Matt Rivers. The World Health Organization is now warning that Ebola is spreading rapidly across the Democratic Republic of Congo, upgrading the national risk level in that country to very high. Dr. Kent Brantley was the first American to become infected with Ebola during the last 2014 outbreak.
5: Ebola is a very fear-invoking illness. You're isolated. You lose control of your bodily functions with high fever and fatigue and nausea and the rash and the bleeding symptoms. It's really a terrible disease.
38: Earlier today, the Centers for Disease Control said it's sending 7 Ebola experts to the region to help with containment efforts. I'm Mike Dubusky, ABC News.
0: Abbott says she's resigning because of what her husband is going through, this rare form of bone cancer. And she says she needs to step away from this public-facing role while he's going through this difficult time. And I just want to read you a portion of her resignation letter where she writes, quote, my husband, Abraham, has recently been diagnosed with an extremely rare form of bone cancer. He faces major challenges in the coming weeks and months. I cannot in good conscience ask him to face this fight alone while I continue in this demanding and time-consuming position. So you hear her talk about this personal dimension she's facing, but against all of this is the backdrop of growing scrutiny about the war in Iran, and it is no secret that Tulsi Gabbard and President Trump have not seen eye to eye when it comes to all issues of foreign policy. Gabbard, she was not a conventional pick for this role. She was a Democrat who built her national profile running on anti-war messaging, warning against regime change wars, as someone who was very much against intervention in the Middle East. And she's ended up serving as a Republican in this administration as there have been growing conflicts in Iran and Venezuela. There have been times during her tenure when she's made public-facing comments that appear to be contradictory or at odds to what the White House and the president have been saying on the war with Iran. But look, this is just the latest cabinet shakeup. This is now the fourth cabinet-level shakeup in just the last few months, and all of them who've been who have resigned or been ousted have been women.
37: Wow. Well, and Selena, talk to us about this backlash from Republicans to the president's $1.8 so-called or trillion-dollar so-called anti-weaponization fund.
0: Yeah, what we're seeing here is very rare, to see this public revolt against something that the president has demanded. We have seen time and time again that Republicans have been refusing to defy the president, even when they're uncomfortable with something he wants. But so many of them see this, quote, anti-weaponization fund as simply just a bridge too far. They see it as politically toxic, something that could undermine their majority come November. This is a fund that would reward the president's allies. It could even compensate rioters who stormed the Capitol on January 6th and attacked police officers. So some strong statements coming from Republican members of Congress, including Senator Mitch McConnell. I want to read to you what he said about this. He said, quote, so the nation's top law enforcement official is asking for a slush fund to pay people who assault cops, utterly stupid, morally wrong. Take your pick. Now, just yesterday, the acting attorney general, Todd Blanche, he scrambled to Capitol Hill to try and justify this fund. And we're told by sources that it backfired spectacularly, that there was screaming from Republican senators who said that this fund was going to cost them Congress, control of Congress in November.
37: Wow. Well, and Selena, obviously a lot to keep track of here in Washington. The other thing that I wanted to ask you about the president, he's been pushing for a change in leadership at the Federal Reserve for quite some time. Can you talk to us about this Kevin Warsh appointment as Fed chair?
0: Well, look, he steps into a very difficult role. We have been talking for months about the pressure that President Trump had put on Fed Chair Jerome Powell over the last year to cut rates. He has bashed and attacked him for not doing so. And Warsh steps into this position at a time where there's actually pressure for the Fed to raise rates because of acceleration in inflation, because of the war in Iran and these rising energy prices. Now, President Trump claimed in his swearing in that he wants Warsh to be independent, but he has also recently said that he would be disappointed if Warsh did not immediately move to cut rates. I asked Powell during his last press conference what he thinks about Warsh's ability to stand up to this pressure, and he said he'll take Warsh's word at it.
37: Okay. Selena Wang, thank you. And President Trump says he could have made a, quote, absolute fortune if he didn't settle his lawsuit with the IRS. And now he's defending that so-called anti-weaponization fund, claiming it will help others who were, quote, abused under the Biden administration. The $1.8 billion fund, as we were just talking about, is facing bipartisan pushback, with some congressional Republicans stalling critical Senate budget bills. Our Christian Cordero has a story.
6: Today, some of the president's allies are lining up for a piece of the Department of Justice's so-called anti-weaponization fund as Democrats scramble to stop it in its tracks.
7: Democrats have filed in court to block it. Democrats have filed legislation to block it. Democrats are going to fight in the budget process, the appropriations process, to block it. It shouldn't exist.
6: The nearly $1.8 billion fund will be paid for by taxpayers. The DOJ created it in exchange for President Trump agreeing to drop several legal actions, including his $10 billion lawsuit against the IRS. Acting Attorney General Todd Blanche will create the fund and appoint five commissioners to oversee it, a process that requires little to no transparency. In a statement, outgoing Senator Mitch McConnell writes, quote, so the nation's top law enforcement official is asking for a slush fund to pay people who assault cops? Utterly stupid, morally wrong, take your pick. Among those who say they'll file claims for compensation, former Proud Boys leader Enrique Tarrio, who was convicted of seditious conspiracy charges following the January 6, 2021 riot at the Capitol. And Trump ally Mike Lindell alleges his company lost $400 million from election-related lawsuits. Lindell was one of the most vocal deniers of the 2020 presidential election results.
8: I was glad to see it might be a faster way to get my employees that all were hurt Some of them lost everything. And I think it's a real good thing for everybody.
6: Trump's former lawyer turned adversary Michael Cohen also wants payment, saying his tax returns were leaked, just like the president's were. Alex.
37: All right, Christiane, thank you. And in other news, the Pentagon is releasing dozens of new videos of UFOs. These are incidents the government still can't quite explain. And now we're learning new details about a mysterious sighting near a sensitive U.S. military facility just last year. Our Jay O'Brien has details.
9: More than 50 videos and other documents detailing strange objects in the sky, many of which the military can't explain, released in the second batch of the Pentagon's so-called UFO files. Inside never-before-seen video like this from 2024, the Coast Guard picking up this object as it flew near a plane over the southeastern U.S., and this taken by the U.S. military over Syria in 2021, following an unidentified object before it suddenly speeds off. The service member who submitted the video labeling it instant acceleration. Others seen flying in apparent formation. All part of over 200 files released so far detailing what the military officially calls Unidentified Anomalous Phenomena, or UAP, better known as UFOs, long an object of public fascination.
39: They want to find out about the UFOs and anything having to do with UFO or related material.
9: The files made public on order of President Trump, who earlier this month touted complete and maximum transparency, leaving it up to the public to, quote, decide for themselves what the hell is going on. In the newly released records, this video from 2020, taken in an undisclosed area under U.S. Central Command, appearing to show a sphere flying over a population center, the pilot getting a closer look before it eventually flew higher off into the sky. And this account from a senior U.S. intelligence officer just last year, describing seeing two large orbs flare up alongside their helicopter while on a mission, saying they were orange with a white or yellow center and emitted light in all directions. Fighter jets then scrambled to identify the objects, but couldn't, the officer recounts, then writing, "The same orbs we had encountered were now chasing the fighters. We were virtually speechless after these observations."
37: Our thanks to Jay O'Brien for that report. And now to the loss of NASCAR legend Kyle Busch. A new 911 call obtained by ABC News is shedding light on what happened before his shocking and sudden death. The 41-year-old died just hours after his family said he was hospitalized and undergoing treatment due to a severe illness. ABC's Alex Stone joins us now with more on this. And Alex, first, I guess, what more are we learning about this tragic passing, including those 911 calls?
1: Yeah, and we were able to hear the 911 call today, Alex. It appears he had been sick for a few weeks. A friend say he had been coughing quite a bit. And 2 weeks ago, he was heard on the radio, on the racing radio, calling for a doctor during a race in New York. And race announcer said it was a sinus infection. But then at the GM Training Center this week, he became ill. And just reading from the 911 call, the caller saying, "I have an individual that's shortness of breath, very hot. He's about to pass out. He's producing a little bit of blood and coughing up some of that blood." And the ambulance came at that point. He went to the hospital. His family saying it was a serious illness, and then he died, Alex.
37: Wow. It was definitely tragic. And, you know, the other thing, we know the Coca-Cola 600 at the Charlotte Motor Speedway starts today. Busch was set to race in this Coca-Cola 600 before he became ill. So is NASCAR doing something to remember him there this weekend?
1: Well, they are, and a lot of it we don't know what it's going to be yet. They are getting that all together right now. But today, the giant screen at the Charlotte Motor Speedway has been showing his photo all day. This is that screen. It goes back and forth to his photo and his birth dates, the day he was born in 1985 and the day he died in 2026. But at the Coca-Cola 600, the cars have stickers honoring Busch. Many of them will over the weekend. The Indy 500, they're going to be honoring him. He won the Brickyard 400 in 2015 and 2016. But there are going to be remembrances on and off the track over the weekend. It's going to be quite visible. This is a big deal in the world of NASCAR. As one NASCAR racer said today, this was their Kobe Bryant who died, that he was a giant figure.
37: Yeah, those tributes certainly going to pour out over the weekend. Kyle Busch, again, just 41 years old. Alex Stone, thank you. All right, and coming up in our spotlight, the latest on the Ebola outbreak, as health officials warn it's spreading rapidly in some parts of Africa. Stick around.
0: This is what you need to know.
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26: All right, where's my LGBTQ? Where are you? Thank you very much. Thanks for coming out. And also coming to the show. Hey! Hey! Shut up! I'm pissed off so often lately, you guys, I swear. Because I'm a grown-ass woman in America and I'm paying attention! If I had known we were headed toward The Handmaid's Tale and I was going to be wearing that big red cape, I wouldn't have cut out carbs.
37: Welcome back. It is time now for our spotlight in the growing Ebola outbreak in Africa. It's raising alarms across the globe. The World Health Organization warns the disease is spreading rapidly across the Democratic Republic of Congo, upgrading the national risk level to very high. And Dr. Kent Brantley was the first American to become infected with Ebola during the 2014 outbreak. He contracted Ebola while leading a treatment center in Liberia. And over the last 12 years, he has continued that work to strengthen healthcare systems in underserved communities around the world. Our Kira Phillips spoke to Dr. Brantley. Take a listen.
27: So the WHO says this outbreak is spreading rapidly. I know you're following it every day. What makes this particular outbreak, you know, specifically concerning right now?
5: I think this outbreak has a lot of similarities to what we saw in West Africa in 2014, in that it's happening in a region that's been very destabilized by conflict and lots of internally displaced people. It's in a region that is near the border of three different countries in a very mobile society, lots of cross-border traffic with the mining industry there. And as in 2014, this strain, although we've developed lots of therapeutics and vaccines for Ebola, they've not been targeted at this strain. This is a different strain, the Bundibugyo strain. And so we don't have the usual tools that have been used over the last 10 years or so to fight these outbreaks.
27: I know you are very humble when it comes to talking about your own experience with Ebola, and I promise to address the bigger concern here. But could you just tell us what it felt like, Kent, and what kept you positive and how you did beat it?
5: Ebola is a very fear-invoking illness. You're isolated. You lose control of your bodily functions with high fever and fatigue and nausea and the rash and the bleeding symptoms. It's really a terrible disease. And I'm so thankful to the many people that took care of me in Liberia, the people who helped evacuate me to Atlanta, and the team at Emory that took care of me. I'm so thankful that so many people said yes and had compassion on me when I was in such great need.
27: So talk to us about, you know, the immediate steps that you and your team were able to take in 2014 to try and limit the spread. And do you see that happening on the ground in the DRC right now?
5: In 2014, I was working at ELWA Hospital just as a general doctor, and the outbreak spread to where we were. So we were very much caught off guard initially, and we thanks to some of my other teammates, Dr. Debbie Eisenhut in particular, she really led the charge of helping us get prepared. I think what's happening in DRC right now is very similar in that this outbreak was detected very late. Although DRC has a lot of experience with managing Ebola outbreaks, this one was detected very late.
27: It's been 12 years, you know, since the outbreak that you dealt with. Are we, do you think, more prepared than we were then?
5: I think there has been tremendous work done over the last 12 years. There's an organization called NETEC, the National Emerging Special Pathogens Treatment and Education Center. They have done remarkable work with their global partners in preparing, working on protocols and standards and therapeutics and vaccines. But we're in a place right now where it really comes back to those backbones of outbreak management, which are identifying cases, isolating infected patients, and tracing contacts to try to interrupt those chains of transmission. And we need a robust, compassionate international response to come to the assistance of DRC and Uganda and help put an end to this outbreak before it grows larger.
37: Our thanks to Dr. Brantley and to our very own Kira Phillips for that conversation. And coming up after the break, the secret behind the song of the summer that's got everybody singing along. But do you know who really wrote it? Our last call is next.
2: Mr. Sugar, we've run out of places to hide our money.
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35: Tonight, remembering NASCAR legend Kyle Busch, new details on his sudden death, and the severe storms that could disrupt record Memorial Day travel as gas prices continue.

0: making the case for the song of the summer. Sophie Flay has more on the song's creator.
1: First time in San Juan, Mijo, capital of Puerto Rico.
2: Charlie Puth, Luke Combs, Jennifer Love Hewitt, all catching a vibe to this catchy tune called the Puerto Rico Song.
1: The whole plane clapped when we landed,
2: which has become a viral hit on TikTok.
3: I'm waking up. I got O-Town doing dances to it. Like, it's incredible.
2: Bill Steitler of Pittsburgh, Pennsylvania, is behind the lyrics, but the rest of the song was created by Suno, an AI music generator. He puts the lyrics into the program and gives it a prompt of what he wants the song to sound like.
4: What did you say you wanted it to sound like?
3: You gotta pay me for that. That's the secret sauce. Are you kidding me? I'm not saying that on national TV.
2: Steitler started writing these songs about the places he was visiting as a way to fill time and be creative during his sobriety journey.
1: First time in Mexico City.
2: Suno has faced legal trouble. Warner Music Group accused the AI platform of producing tracks that were indistinguishable from the work by real artists. But the companies settled, even creating a partnership.
1: Didn't want to do just tourist stuff.
2: Music journalist Tomas Mier says he was obsessed with the song from the beginning, and that transparency is key.
5: This comedian is being super transparent in his social media, saying these are AI-generated songs, but not everybody's going to do that.
0: Our thanks to Sophie Flay for that report. And the news never stops. I'm Alex Brache. Thank you for streaming with us. There's more news up next.
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35: I'm Gio Benitez at the Kennedy Space Center covering that historic mission to the moon with Artemis 2. Wherever the story is, we'll take you there. 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
0: Good afternoon. I'm Alex Brache in Washington, and we begin with our top stories this half hour. The Trump administration calling out NATO for its lack of involvement in the war with Iran. U.S. Secretary of State Marco Rubio saying President Trump is disappointed in NATO's response to U.S. operations in the Middle East. And as oil and gas prices rise, Rubio is now hoping to secure a high level of involvement from U.S. allies to reopen the Strait of Hormuz. And NASCAR is mourning the loss of one of its most prolific racers. Kyle Busch died suddenly yesterday, 2 weeks after requesting medical help during a race. Family of the 41-year-old NASCAR legend says his death came just hours after he was hospitalized due to a severe illness. And now the two-time Cup champion is being remembered as one of the greatest drivers of his generation. And Memorial Day travel is expected to hit record-breaking

0: Numbers, roughly 45 million people are hitting the roads this weekend, even with rising gas prices. TSA is expected to screen more than 18 million people, but runway closures at LaGuardia Airport in New York, runway close at LaGuardia because of a sinkhole. It's causing delays and cancellations across the board there. And a federal judge has granted a motion to dismiss the DOJ's criminal case against Kilmer Abrego Garcia, citing vindictive prosecution.
1: ABC News, I'm Mike Dabusky. Authorities in New York City are investigating what caused a massive explosion at a Staten Island shipyard this afternoon. The blast sent 16 people to the hospital, three of them with serious injuries. Tulsi Gabbard has announced she's stepping down as the Director of National Intelligence.
2: She came into the role without any traditional intelligence background that drew a lot of scrutiny from members on Capitol Hill. She also built her national profile as an anti-war Democrat, someone who warned against regime change wars. Then she ended up serving as a Republican in this administration during these escalating conflicts in Iran, in Venezuela. And Gabbard has at times made public comments that appear to put her at odds with the messaging from the president and the White House.
1: ABC's Selena Wang. Gabbard cites her husband's cancer diagnosis as the reason for her departure. And Kevin Warsh was sworn in today as the new chairman of the Federal Reserve. This is ABC News.
3: Medicaid programs of more than $90 million. The Justice Department says the defendants billed the state for services never provided and used the taxpayer money to buy real estate, luxury cars, and jewelry.
4: Our cases today involve seven different state-managed Medicaid programs that have been systematically pilfered by fraudsters who treated Minnesota-run programs as their personal piggy bank.
3: The programs targeted include housing assistance for seniors and people with disabilities, child care, and autism services.
5: Today's arrests represent the largest autism fraud bust in American history.
3: Investigators say the defendants paid kickbacks to parents, falsely diagnosed children with autism, and submitted fake Medicaid claims totaling more than $400 million. The charges coming the same day Amy Bach, the former head of a nonprofit, was sentenced to more than 40 years in prison. She was convicted in a separate scheme that stole nearly $250 million from a program meant to feed needy children during the pandemic.
0: All right, Morgan, thank you. And in other news, we're going to move on to sports. The New York Knicks are just two wins away from the NBA Finals, and fans are celebrating last night after another big win over the Cleveland Cavaliers. And now, with the finals in sight, you know New York fans are dreaming even bigger. ABC's Sam Champion has the highlights.
6: Spin move, falling away, one-handed shot is good!
7: The New York Knicks are halfway to the NBA Finals.
8: 36-3, just a very efficient night for the Knicks.
7: Overnight, taking a 2-0 series lead over the Cleveland Cavaliers with a 109-93 win at home in front of a rocking Madison Square Garden crowd. And of course, there are famous faces.
9: And a hot start, back-to-back buckets and a steal, and it's 5-0.
7: After a competitive neck-and-neck first half, Knicks coming alive in the second with an 18-0 run in the third quarter.
9: Knicks dominating here in the third.
7: And New York was all Hart in game two.
9: Hart puts it in! Josh Hart on fire from outside!
7: By that, we mean Josh Hart, stepping up with a playoff career high 26 points, on fire from downtown with 5 3-pointers.
9: Pass and Hart running the floor. Put her screen, but Mitchell gets away. Eurostat, count it.
7: Donovan Mitchell and the Cavs making a late push, but the Knicks able to shove back and close out the game. Period.
9: Towns, step back, jumper. Got it.
7: Karl Anthony Towns and Josh Hart enjoying some much-deserved New York pizza right after the game.
10: Are you a crust guy?
11: It depends if it's garlic crust. Or a good crust, like a good crust pizza.
0: Our thanks to Sam Champion for that report. In Game 3, that series is tomorrow. The Cavs looking forward to the home court advantage. It's their first Eastern Conference Finals home game since 2018. LeBron was on the squad back then. And the land will be rocking tomorrow night. And joining me now to talk more about this is the CEO of the Cavs and Rock Entertainment Group, Nick Barlage. Nick, thank you so much for the time today.
12: Yeah, Alex, thank you so much for having me on.
0: Of course, of course. And look, I mean, you know, sporting fandom there in Cleveland. You've got 194 consecutive sellouts at Rocket Arena. Tomorrow is not going to be any different. So I'm curious right now, What is the energy like in Cleveland?
12: Look, we're coming off of two games, which we had hoped to be able to get one of them in New York. But as they say, the series doesn't start until the home team loses. And so it was a fantastic atmosphere at the Garden the last couple of games. But I will say this, our atmosphere will rival that. And Rocket Arena will be a place that is one of the hardest places to play on the road. And you know, look, we're 6-1 this year in the playoffs as far as a home record goes. And we could not be more thrilled to be in this position, to be back in the Eastern Conference Finals.
0: Well, and you mentioned like the series hasn't started like you want, but these playoffs, apparently you guys have had a thing for seven-game series. So I'm curious, as of now, I mean, what are you most proud about this squad for?
12: Yeah, look, this is a resilient squad, Alex. This is a group that cares deeply about each other. There's a connectedness to this group. There's a culture and a vibrancy that it's really created this heartbeat that has allowed us to, you know, come through in two game sevens so far this year. And it's a group that's been known to bounce back. You know, as I said, resilience, determination, perseverance, these are all words that I think embody our team, led by our head coach Kenny Atkinson and our superstar Donovan Mitchell. We are very excited to be able to defend home court. And look, we think this series, it's the first of four. It's not the first of two. And so for us, it's really incumbent upon being able to come out and protect home court.
0: Yeah. Well, and let's magnify this out a little bit. This has been like a really exciting NBA playoff overall.
12: It has, you know, record viewership or viewership's at some of the highest levels we've seen in decades. Fan engagement is through the roof, you know, and you're seeing these storylines be told more and more throughout the entirety of the NBA. Obviously, we got Western Conference Finals game three tonight. And so, you know, it really shows you that NBA basketball is in peak form right now, and it's phenomenal to see the parity, but it's also phenomenal to see the quality of play that we've seen so far. And we're thrilled to be a part of it. You know, to be one of the final four teams to have a shot at winning an NBA championship is all you can ask for when you start this journey in early October.
0: Yeah. Well, and looking ahead, I mean, Cleveland has a lot to look forward to, including a new WNBA team in 2028. I know you guys are launching the brand later on this year. What can you tell us about that?
12: Yeah, you know, we think that women's sports has such a positive trajectory in front of it, and specifically the WNBA, we think is going to be one of the largest growth leagues over the next 5 to 10 years. And so we are, it's actually coming back to we had the Rockers here through the early 2000s, and so we're thrilled to be back a part of the WNBA. It was a very competitive bidding process and one that we were able to win out, and so we'll be back online. We put the ball in the air in March of 2028. And we're working feverishly to get our brand ready for debut later this summer. But it's one of those things. I'm just every day we're inspired by the amount of demand and the amount of interest we have in women's professional basketball coming back here to Northeast Ohio.
0: Yeah. Well, Nick, we'll have to have you come back on whenever you guys launch the brand. But thank you so much for your time and good luck tomorrow.
12: Thank you, Alex. We appreciate you having us on.
0: Of course. Of course. All right. ABC News is visiting, of course, 50 states in 50 weeks. And our latest stop is in Wyoming, also known as the Cowboy State. And our Becky Worley is there on a conservation safari, taking in some stunning landscapes and wildlife.
10: Wyoming, wide open and teeming with wildlife. And just like African safaris that have their big five animals, Wyoming has its own. Elk, bison, moose, bears, and wolves. Jen Dobrill of Backcountry Safaris is guiding me through Yellowstone and...
13: Oh, wow.
10: The Grand Teton National Park. Right away...
14: What do you notice?
15: I see some big kind of tan-colored rumps.
14: So, Becky, those are elk.
10: Elk are fundamental to the ecosystem here in Wyoming. Crazy fact, elk regrow new antlers every year at a rate of 1 inch a day during some periods.
14: Okay. Of the big five, that's number one. Cha-ching!
10: Next up, we see bison. The herd we encounter is well over 200, including calves called red dogs for their color.
14: 360 degrees of bison.
10: But to keep our distance, Jen has a handy rule. For prey animals like bison...
16: If I cannot cover them with my hand anymore, I know they're getting too close. So we are going to keep our eye on them.
10: And for predators like wolves, use your thumb to check. I keep looking for a moose. But we aren't as lucky as this visitor from Minnesota.
17: We've been here 3 days now. We've seen probably over 30 moose.
10: Wow.
17: Which is unusual for us.
10: Moose are the largest members of the deer family, and they can consume 35 to 70 pounds of vegetation each day.
18: Big brown thing out there.
19: Oh my gosh, it's a bear.
10: At first, we think it's a grizzly. But Jen later identifies it as a cinnamon black bear, something I've never seen before.
15: I see it. It's looking right at us.
10: And just a little further down the road.
19: Oh, yeah. Do you see it? It's a black bear.
20: Have you seen a bear before?
21: No, never.
20: First time?
21: Yeah.
20: All right. First time bear.
21: Yes.
20: All right. Let's go.
10: We make it up past the Continental Divide to the amazing geothermal area of Yellowstone.
22: This is magnificent.
18: It's otherworldly.
10: But no wolves, which isn't surprising since the Park Service has never counted more than 200 of the animals since they were reintroduced to the park in 1995.
15: Back in Jackson, no wolf, no moose, but we did find this one and we don't have to keep our distance. So thank you for an amazing day. You're so welcome, Becky.
0: Our thanks to Becky Worley for that. And as we're counting down to America's 250th birthday, we are shining a light on a foundation helping the family of an injured veteran and showing the true meaning of supporting our troops. ABC's Olivia Rubin reports.
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25: Thank you.
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23: 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His life altered in 2011, an IED explosion leaving him almost completely paralyzed, unable to just sit next to his wife in a car.
24: He truly is a hero on behalf of America.
23: But this gifted SUV, custom designed for Captain Luis.
25: I don't want to cry, but it's priceless. Yes, it's priceless. I like that word. Yes.
21: It's life-changing.
25: It is absolutely a changing life. Yes.
26: There couldn't be a more deserving family.
23: The Gary Sinise Foundation has a long-standing relationship with the Avila family, gifting them an accessible smart home in 2016.
26: Not have to sacrifice because you don't have something that's adaptive is a huge quality of life. You know, it's been 19 years since I was wounded, and it's a reminder that these wounds are lifelong.
23: For Claudia, she tells me the donations mean one thing, freedom.
21: What emotions does it bring?
25: Well, for many people, that one is just maybe a vehicle. For us, it's really a golden gift in order to provide to my husband independence, mobility, and freedom.
23: And together, they remain grateful.
25: It is like we always say, is that right? One day, above ground, every day, any day above ground is a great day. Is there? And we don't see the disabilities. We only see the possibilities.
23: And even more possibilities ahead now with driving to errands, medical appointments, and family outings just a little bit easier.
0: Our thanks to Olivia for that report. And coming up after the break, new data out on a promising new weight loss drug. More details in our medical rundown. And also, the end of an era. What Stephen Colbert had to say during the finale of The Late Show.
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43: All right, where's my LGBTQ? Where are you? Thank you very much. Thanks for coming out. And also coming to the show. Hey! Hey! Shut up! I'm pissed off so often lately, you guys, I swear. Because I'm a grown-ass woman in America and I'm paying attention! If I had known we were headed toward The Handmaid's Tale and I was going to be wearing that big red cape, I wouldn't have cut out carbs.
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0: Welcome back. And now for our weekly medical rundown with ABC News medical contributor and pediatrician at Stanford Children's Health, Dr. Alok Patel. He's here with more on that Ebola outbreak in Central Africa. Dr. Patel, you know, this is something that we've been talking about almost daily since it started. Health officials are closely watching that outbreak in the Democratic Republic of Congo and also some of the neighboring countries. First, what is the latest there?
52: Hey, Alex, really scary headlines. As of right now, there's at least 750 or so suspected cases, about 177 deaths in counting, and there's a lot of contact tracing happening right now, and alarm because even though there have been previous Ebola outbreaks, this specific strain, the Bundibugyo strain, there is no approved vaccine or treatment. So getting those cases early and isolating people is of utmost importance. And again, this is in an area in the DRC that's been mired by conflict with thousands of displaced people. So a lot of local effort and international coordination is needed. But as a reminder, the risk to the U.S. population continues to be low.
0: Well, and I want to switch gears here because I know something else that you're tracking, this experimental weight loss drug that's showing some dramatic results.
52: Yeah, Alex, those dramatic results are what some researchers are calling the largest amount of weight reduction in any medication trial. So this is a drug called retatrutide. Some people are nicknaming it Triple G because it acts on three different receptors, GLP-1, GIP, and glucagon receptors, whereas other weight loss medications we've talked about act on one or two of those. Now, in this study, individuals lost upwards of 30% of their body weight with the highest dose. That's around 70 to 80 pounds. The lowest dose, people still lost 20% of their body weight. So really dramatic effects. There were some side effects. So it's important that people, anyone taking a weight loss medication, does so with physician guidance. But with this specific med, retatrutide, it may not get FDA approval until the end of 2027. So something that we're still following in this growing, massively growing weight loss medication space.
0: Yeah. Well, And there's also this new study that suggests that nicotine e-cigarettes may be very effective at helping people kick the habit. What can you tell us about that?
52: Absolutely. This is adding to the narrative about why some manufacturers of nicotine vapes say that these are marketed for adult smokers. And this study showed that adult smokers who switched to a 5% nicotine vape were 3 times more likely to quit smoking over the course of 6 weeks. Researchers say that the nicotine in these vapes can help with the physical addiction of nicotine from smoking cigarettes, and the act of vaping helps with that behavioral mechanism. Now, some important notes in the study is individuals who were vaping with the nicotine vapes had less carcinogens in their body that they would get from combustible cigarettes. Now, this doesn't mean that vaping is free of risk or is safe, but it does add to the narrative that it might be a viable alternative for any adults who are looking to quit traditional combustible cigarettes.
0: Well, and lastly, Doc, it is Friday. So what is your prescription for the weekend?
52: My prescription is something that should be a prescription every day of the week, and that's really looking at our screen time usage and the usage of our children. This week, HHS put out a statement really kind of highlighting how many physical and emotional risk factors there are for kids who are spending too much time on their screens. So this weekend, model healthy behavior, mom and dad. Put your screens down, go outside, come up with a distracting activity, and remember to always have those discussions with your kids and teens about the risks of social media, of excessive screen time usage, of AI, of chatbots, of all of it, and delay the age at which children are getting smartphones. They don't need it. Let them enjoy childhood. Let them live like it was the 90s.
0: Go out, ride a bike. Play some basketball.
52: Yes.
0: Something like
52: that. What a concept.
0: What a concept. All right, Dr. Patel, I appreciate you as always. Have a good weekend.
52: Thank you. You too.
0: And coming up after the break, Stephen Colbert says goodbye to The Late Show, the celebrity guest who came to say farewell. And what's next for the legendary Ed Sullivan Theater? That's next.
2: Want to know what I've been doing for the last 4 years? I was in a cult, man.
3: Who am I?
4: Nature Boy.
2: You know this is not how life's supposed to be.
4: Where Nature Boy is, that's where I'll find my truth.
5: I am your Messiah.
2: Bow to me. What in the world is going on here?
6: Something was screaming at me no, but I ignored it. There was brainwashing, mind manipulation. He was king. He was God.
2: Watching.
5: Damn, don't shoot God.
6: You had to be destroyed.
5: Nothing dies in nature.
7: Is this hard to talk about?
9: Yeah.
10: Seattle ground, about to take off. It's going to be crazy. 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
10: Yeah.
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13: How did he get that plane in the airplane? 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
10: Boring.
15: He's going upside
16: holy
15: down.
16: Roll. Holy.
17: Could we cut the cameras?
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46: Good morning, Lieutenant. 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
11: Oh, wait, Colbert! You call that a Chicago dog? 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
4: 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I'm Alex Brashay. 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
10: Got an individual that's shortness of breath, very hot, thinks he's going to pass out, and is producing a little bit of blood. Coughing up some blood.
9: The heartbreaking 911 call made the day before Busch died, reportedly training in a racing simulator when he became unresponsive.
18: I'm Will Reeve with what we know about the days leading up to Kyle Busch's death and tributes pouring in from around the world.
9: Dangerous rain and storms across the country this holiday weekend, with flash floods and downpours expected in the South, Midwest, and Northeast. What will the washout mean for your travels? Plus, thanks to soaring gas prices and expensive groceries, could this be the priciest Memorial Day ever? We look at the high costs that could be headed your way and tell you ways to save money this weekend.
19: From ABC News, I'm Dave Packer. Tulsi Gabbard says she's resigning from her position as Director of National Intelligence, citing her husband's cancer diagnosis. ABC's Selena Wang.
20: The timing here is also notable because it comes shortly after Joe Kent, who was the National Counterterrorism Center Director, resigned over the Iran war, and Joe Kent was a close ally of Tulsi Gabbard's.
19: Gabbard's resignation is effective June 30th. More than a dozen people injured, including firefighters, after a major explosion and fire at a Staten Island, New York shipyard. At least 16 people hospitalized, mostly firefighters. And thousands of Orange County, California residents are under evacuation orders after officials warned a massive storage tank leaking hazardous chemicals could rupture or explode. Demonstrations in Havana, Cuba today over the DOJ's decision to charge 94-year-old former President Raul Castro in the 1996 shooting down of two planes carrying humanitarian aid to Cuba from Miami. Cuban ambassador to the United Nations, Ernesto Cerberón Guzmán.
21: The Cuban people is ready to have a dialogue, but at the same time, the Cuban people is ready to defend our sovereignty, our independence, our territorial integrity. So we are not going to allow no one to tell us what we have to do.
19: The World Health Organization today warning that the Ebola outbreak in the eastern part of the Congo is spreading rapidly. WHO officials updating the risk assessment for the spread at the national level from high to very high. Problems minutes after the massive Starship Flight Test 12 launched from Starbase, Texas this evening.
22: Ignition.
19: The engines of the Super Heavy booster shut down prematurely, and that will prevent mission control from being able to guide it to the planned location in the Gulf. Gravity will bring it back to Earth. The flight follows a last-minute scrub Thursday and marks the first Starship test in about 7 months, evaluating major upgrades to the world's most powerful rocket. You're listening to ABC News.
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19: While gas prices have fallen a few cents this holiday weekend, Patrick DeHaan, the head of petroleum analysis for Gas Buddy, warns prices at the pump may bounce back in the next few weeks.
5: It could get worse this summer. The national average could reach that $5 a gallon mark later this summer. So long as the Strait of Hormuz continues to be closed, that's going to be choking off additional oil that would otherwise be flowing into the global supply and inventories. And that is going to keep gas prices relatively elevated until the Strait potentially reopens.
19: ABC News has obtained a new 911 call that could shed light on the death of NASCAR champion Kyle Busch. ABC's Alex Stone.
18: 2 weeks ago, he was heard on the radio, on the racing radio, calling for a doctor during a race in New York. And race announcers said it was a sinus infection. But then at the GM Training Center this week, he became ill. And just reading from the 911 call, the caller saying, I have an individual that's shortness of breath, very hot. He's about to pass out. He's producing a little bit of blood and coughing up some of that blood. And the ambulance came at that point. He went to the hospital. His family saying it was a serious illness, and then he died.
19: In a setback for federal prosecutors, a federal judge today dismissed human smuggling charges against Kilmar Obrego Garcia. U.S. District Judge Waverly Crenshaw found that the Justice Department's prosecution was designed to punish him for challenging his mistaken deportation to El Salvador last year. Dave Packer, ABC News.
6: Civilian is unaccounted for. We know at least 16 people were injured in this explosion, including 13 firefighters. A very high number, not the kind of thing you see very regularly. It was earlier today on Staten Island that firefighters responded to a report of a fire and workers trapped inside of a basement structure inside of a shipyard there in the Staten Island borough of New York City. Roughly an hour later was then a massive explosion that tore through that facility, leading to all those injuries. At least two of the firefighters seriously injured. Two more firefighters moderately injured, nine firefighters and two EMS personnel with minor injuries. So a very big explosion. All of them were taken to the hospital with those injuries, and people are being asked to stay clear of the area. But to your original question there, Steph, we're not sure yet the cause of this explosion at this point.
9: Quite the scene there. Matt, thank you. A powerful storm system is sweeping across much of the country, unleashing damaging winds, torrential rain, and a disruptive start to the Memorial Day weekend. In Alabama, there was a tornado reported that tore through Tuscaloosa County. A record 45 million Americans are expected to hit the road despite soaring gas prices. And adding to the travel chaos, a runway closure at New York's LaGuardia Airport because of a sinkhole is causing delays and cancellations across the board. Our Andrew Dimbert has more.
7: Tonight, the dangerous storms slamming the south with tens of millions on the move for the Memorial Day holiday. New video showing a reported tornado menacing drivers just outside Tuscaloosa, Alabama. It comes as TSA predicting more than 18 million people will be flying to their destinations. Here at New York's LaGuardia Airport, a sinkhole shutting down one of the runways for the past 3 days.
8: I saw they had a sinkhole or something, and so flights were delayed, and hoping mine wasn't, but I got here so early.
7: That closure expected to continue through tomorrow morning. Nearly 40 million people are expected to hit the roads this weekend, despite soaring gas prices. According to Gas Buddy, 16 states are on track to have the highest prices for gas on Memorial Day. The national average gas price is now $4.53, up $1.59 from the start of the war. Some Americans forced to dial back plans for the big travel weekend.
11: It's hard to afford anything right now, so gas prices are tough.
18: And Stephanie, for those millions of Americans powering through all that pain at the pump, it'll also be a soggy, unofficial start to summer. Stephanie?
9: All right, Andrew, thank you. Let's turn to senior meteorologist Lee Goldberg. He has a holiday weekend forecast, and there's a lot of rain across the eastern half of the country, Lee.
12: Unfortunately, Stephanie, a summer's dry run, anything but dry in the east. We've had scattered showers and thunderstorms in the southeast today. There's a new severe thunderstorm watch across Texas. There was a tornado across parts of Alabama, some land spots in Texas, and rain is starting to climb up toward the Ohio Valley. Flood watches there. The heaviest rain Saturday, later in the day into Sunday for parts of the northeast. We'll also have some heavy rain along the Gulf Coast, and again, more flooding potential in the mid-Atlantic. By the time we get to Sunday, the heaviest rain is starting to shift away from New York and maybe Boston later in the day. And then you see showers becoming more scattered down in the south. And once we get into Memorial Day, a little dry, but overall heavy rainfall, 2 to 4 inches widespread from Texas all the way up to into the northeast, maybe up to half a foot of rain into the south where we have the flood watches. Not only the rain in the northeast, it's the chill 50s and 60s. There is some hope for some drying, brightening, and warming by Memorial Day, especially second half of the day. Speaking of Memorial Memorial Day. Still some showers from the Gulf Coast, Mid-Atlantic, Ohio Valley. The warmth, it's all out west. Chicago all the way to Denver in the 80s. That's the best weather of the weekend. Stephanie?
0: All right. Good to know. Thanks, Lee. Another cabinet official is leaving the Trump administration. Tulsi Gabbard, the former Democratic congresswoman and current director of national intelligence, has resigned, revealing that her husband is suffering from a rare form of bone cancer. Her departure comes as President Trump defends a controversial new fund that could pay out the president's allies who claim they were targeted by the Biden administration. Here's Chief White House correspondent Mary Bruce.
13: Tonight, the president's director of national intelligence, Tulsi Gabbard, announcing she's resigning, citing her husband's recent diagnosis with a rare form of bone cancer. Gabbard saying, "I cannot in good conscience ask him to face this fight alone while I continue in this demanding and time-consuming position." President Trump quick to praise Gabbard, saying Tulsi has done an incredible job and we will miss her.
14: Yes, Tulsi Gabbard!
13: But her tenure has been rocky. A former Democratic representative turned Trump loyalist, Gabbard was largely left out of key national security decisions, including those surrounding U.S. action in Venezuela and then in Iran. In March, shortly after the war began, Gabbard refusing to echo the president's claim that Iran posed an imminent threat to the U.S.
15: It is not the intelligence community's responsibility to determine what is and is not an imminent threat.
16: Okay.
15: That is up to
16: here's,
15: the president
16: the
15: based on a volume
16: no,
15: of
16: it is,
15: information
16: it is precisely,
15: that he received.
16: It is.
13: Trump then pressed on whether he had lost confidence in her.
17: I don't want Iran to have a nuclear weapon. Because if they had a nuclear weapon, they'd use it immediately. I think she's probably a little bit softer on that issue, but that's okay. Some people are. Most people aren't.
13: Gabbard is now the fourth member of Trump's cabinet to depart in just the last 3 months. All women. Meanwhile, tonight, the president is fending off a growing Republican revolt over his $1.8 billion taxpayer fund to compensate allies who say they were mistreated by the Biden administration. A group that could include the rioters who stormed the Capitol and attacked police officers on January 6th.
22: Mr. President, are you going to cancel the weaponization fund?
13: Trump digging in on social media, insisting, "I am helping others who were so badly abused by an evil, corrupt, and weaponized Biden administration receive at long last justice." But a growing number of Republicans denouncing the plan. In a blistering statement, Senator Mitch McConnell, the former Republican leader, saying, "So the nation's top law enforcement official is asking for a slush fund to pay people who assault cops? Utterly stupid, morally wrong. Take your pick."
0: Mary Bruce joins us now from the White House. Mary, Republicans are clearly concerned about the broader implications of this new fund.
22: Yeah, Stephanie, they are. Senate Republicans are very worried that this fund could cost them the majority in the upcoming midterms. It's really a rare public break between the president and his own party. Stephanie.
0: All right, Mary, thank you. President Trump says he will now send 5,000 more U.S. troops to Poland, a move that caught some NATO allies off guard. At least one European minister told reporters the announcement was, quote, confusing. It appears to be a reversal. Last week, the Pentagon scrapped an army brigade's deployment to Poland after months of training. The Trump administration has expressed frustration with NATO allies over sharing costs and not doing more to back the U.S. war with Iran. Trump says he made the commitment in order to support Poland's new president. Now to the growing Ebola outbreak in Central Africa, which has sickened hundreds in the Democratic Republic of Congo. The White House Task Force for the World Cup is now demanding that the country's soccer team immediately isolate for 21 days or risk being barred from entering the U.S. Our Faith Abube has more.
25: Amid urgent warnings that the deadly Ebola virus is spreading rapidly in parts of Central Africa, tonight the White House demanding that the soccer team from the Democratic Republic of the Congo stay isolated from anyone recently in that country or risk being banned from entering the U.S.
26: We've made it very clear to the very top of FIFA, we've made it very clear to the Congo government as well, that they need to maintain that bubble. or they risk not being able to travel to the United States.
25: The Congolese team is currently in Belgium and expected to arrive in Houston on June 11th. Their first match 6 days later.
26: We are taking this extremely seriously.
25: The news comes as the suspected number of people killed by Ebola nearly triples in just 1 week. Health officials also tracking roughly 750 suspected cases.
1: We're now revising our risk assessment to very high at the national level and low at global level.
25: Meantime, that American missionary doctor infected with Ebola and under treatment at a hospital in Berlin reunited with his family. Two of his four young children seen here visiting him through an isolation window. The family has tested negative and remains in quarantine.
0: And Stephanie, CDC officials today say they're deploying seven experts from their offices here in Atlanta to Central Africa, parts of Central Africa, where the Ebola virus is raging. Stephanie.
2: Faith, thank you so much. Thousands of people in Orange County, California are under evacuation orders after a hazardous chemical leak. Fire officials now warning a large tank could rupture or possibly explode. Our Trevor Ault has more.
3: Tonight, a hazmat emergency south of Los Angeles. 40,000 residents ordered to evacuate in the town of Garden Grove after a toxic chemical leak from a tank at an aerospace facility. Orange County officials say there are only two possible scenarios, both of them dangerous. Either the tank could fail or it will explode.
4: One, it fails and cracks and all the product leaks out onto the ground. The other option that was told to us is that it blows up.
3: That leak triggered yesterday when a valve overheated on a 34,000-gallon tank containing a liquid used to make acrylic plastics. It was initially spewing toxic chemicals into the air. Fire crews spraying the tank with water trying to cool it down. By this morning, county officials expanded the evacuation zone, but they say 15% of residents are refusing to leave their homes.
4: At some point, this is going to fail, and we're doing our best to figure out the when or how we can prevent it. But at this point, the only two options that are facing us, only plan is out there, is this thing failing.
10: And Steph, this evacuation zone is massive, nearly 10 square miles at risk from a potential chemical explosion. And yet officials say thousands of people are refusing to leave. Stephanie?
2: All right, Trevor, thank you. Next, new video showing a terrifying school bus crash near Boston. Security video catching the moment the bus was turning left when it was hit by an oncoming car. Nine students suffered minor injuries and were taken to the hospital. The crash remains under investigation, and it's not yet clear whether any charges will be filed. A federal judge on Friday dismissed the criminal human smuggling case brought by the Department of Justice against Kilmar Abrego Garcia. District Judge Waverly Crenshaw, an Obama appointee to the federal bench, granted Abrego Garcia's motion to dismiss, finding that the Trump administration pursued charges to punish him for challenging his deportation to El Salvador last year. Abrego Garcia was living in Maryland with his family when he was wrongly deported after the administration claimed he was a member of the gang MS-13, which he has denied. The Justice Department said it would appeal the ruling as Abrego Garcia fights his deportation case in Maryland. A woman was taken into custody in Raleigh, North Carolina, after police say she shot two attorneys outside of the Wake County Courthouse. Officials say the woman had become belligerent during her court appearance and eventually left the building and returned with a handgun. Chief Investigative Correspondent Aaron Katursky has more.
16: Tonight, gunfire erupting outside a North Carolina courthouse where police say two attorneys were shot by a woman who had just had her civil case thrown out.
20: In downtown, you got a shooting, 300 Fayetteville.
27: We got two victims over here in between in the alley.
28: Just heard a bunch of sirens.
16: It happened around 10:30 this morning in downtown Raleigh after police say the woman became belligerent during her court appearance. Police say the suspect left the building, drove back with a gun, and shot the lawyers who argued against her in court.
29: The suspect got out of the vehicle, approached the two victims, shot both victims, and that's when the deputies and officers were able to take that suspect in custody.
16: Police tending to the two victims on the pavement and seen in video obtained by our station WTVD taking the suspect into custody on charges of attempted murder.
3: Stephanie, the woman had been in court following a dispute with her neighbors who had accused her of making violent threats. Steph.
2: All right, Aaron, thank you. Now to a successful launch today for the newest version of SpaceX's Starship rocket. It is the largest and most powerful rocket ever built. ABC's Alex Stone has this story. Alex, you were watching the launch, right? This is always just so incredible.
5: It really is, and it is a mega rocket, Steph. Yeah, a lot of celebrating at SpaceX tonight after yesterday's launch was put on hold because of a last-minute problem. Tonight, the Starship launching from its star base outside of Brownsville, Texas, the most powerful rocket ever produced by SpaceX. This is seen as needed to create a manned base on the moon and to one day get to Mars. The upper stage made its way into space, the booster of the craft into space as well, but one of its 33 engines on the booster failed tonight. They're going to need to work on that. I mean, you see this, these incredible images. They almost look fake right here, but they're not. These are real. This was the 12th test flight of Starship, but the first version, they had some problems with. This one's called version 3. Previous test launches of earlier test rockets exploded. But tonight, except for a couple of things like the engine not firing that they're going to need to work on, they say that it's going very well. This comes 2 days after Elon Musk said he's taking the company public. Steph?
2: Yeah, this is a process. The last test flight was 7 months ago, and finally we saw this one this evening. Just impressive. And I'm glad that you said that those images were real. It's not AI.
5: They are real, but you look at them. Yeah, and from the drones, they just don't look real. And the way the smoke comes out and the flame, but that's the real thing.
2: Yeah, so neat. Thanks so much, Alex.
5: Yeah.
2: The Pentagon released 64 new UFO files today. The drop includes videos, audio recordings, and military reports, and is part of a larger rollout of declassified files ordered by President Trump. The release also adds fresh details to ongoing military investigations into unexplained aerial objects like this one right here, spotted by the Coast Guard in the southeast. Another seen moving fast over this undisclosed area. More files are expected to be made public very soon. And when it comes to alien life, astrophysicist Neil deGrasse Tyson is not buying it. Lindsay Davis sat down with him recently after a previous release of similar files from the government.
6: The Trump administration, as you well know, recently released a batch of documents about UFOs. Your takeaway?
7: You're saying, yeah, we've got crashed remnants. We've got alien body parts or non-human biologics. Was the actual phrase. We've got reverse engineering. And so I'm not learning anything new from these documents that I could not have inferred from those testimonies under sworn oath. So that's why I'm saying, if you're going to bring out the files, why not bring out the alien? That's all? Is that too much to ask for?
2: You can hear much more from Neil coming up on All Access with Lindsay Davis, and that is tonight at 8 Eastern. Coming up, high prices at the pump and the grocery store causing a lot of problems for Americans' summer plans. We'll speak with a retail analyst about ways you can save money this summer. And off to the races, the unusual sight at the Brickyard ahead of the Indy 500. And next, a look inside Google's annual developer conference. See how the tech giant is pushing AI into brand new territory.
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24: You want to know what I've been doing for the last 4 years? 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
30: Who am I?
31: Nature Boy.
24: You know this is not how life's supposed to be.
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24: Bow to me.
34: What in the world is going on here?
35: Something was screaming at me no, but I ignored it.
0: There was brainwashing,
1: mind manipulation. He was king. He was God.
4: Watching. Damn, don't shoot. God.
1: He had to be destroyed.
9: Nothing dies in nature.
12: Is this hard to talk about?
2: Yeah.
13: Seattle ground about to take off. It's gonna be crazy. I did a kind of a bad thing.
14: So you hijacked the plane?
13: Yeah.
15: He hasn't flown an airplane before.
17: How did he get that plane in the airplane? How did no one know?
13: Hey, you think this thing can do a barrel roll?
22: Trying to figure out how to use the autopilot first.
13: Boring.
25: He's going upside
26: holy
25: down.
26: Holy
30: can we cut the cameras?
13: This is probably like jail time for life, huh?
31: If this were a Hollywood movie, what would be your perfect story?
34: We'd be lying if it wasn't Premier League or something like that. Why not dream big?
35: Wrexham is just one step away from the top league of world football.
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41: 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Hey! Shut up! 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

0: I'm excited to announce Gemini Omni, our new model that can create anything from any input.
1: You can create a character. You can give them a name. Her name is Jazz. So this is Jazz riding a bicycle. But we want to change something. We want a cute dog in the basket. You don't have to totally recreate the video. You don't have to roll the prompt dice. You can just ask the model, add a dog to the basket.
2: As generative AI gets better, so does the need for greater transparency. Research shows people can correctly identify high-quality deepfake videos only about a quarter of the time. 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It's obviously fake. I don't eat hamburgers.
3: AI can make these amazing images that look really realistic.
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10: So this is our prototype reference design. So you should see the time and the weather right now.
8: Oh, wow. Yeah. Hey. Today's the day. 0 days and 0 hours until Google I.O. because it's right now.
10: And if someone speaks to you in another language, so for example, bonjour, je m'appelle Max.
8: Hello, my name is Max. Take a photo and make this in the style of Adventure Time meets Halo.
10: So Adventure Time meets Halo. We got some Covenant style.
8: Yes! Halo is really coming through.
10: Check it out. We got Master Chief on the phone.
0: I've always believed the number one application of AI should be to improve human health.
11: A lot of people don't have wearables today, either because they're too bulky, too complicated, or too expensive. So we designed something that was meant to solve all that, and that's what we call the Fitbit Air.
8: So this is it right here. It's very small.
11: Very small, super lightweight. You can't even feel it's on. I can have an AI coach that's always there, ready for me to talk to at any point in time, understands my health data, and guides me on how to be a healthier person at any point in time.
0: When we look back at this time, I think we will realize that we were standing in the foothills of the singularity. It will be a profound moment for humanity.
8: That means AI is going to surpass human intelligence before we know it. What do you think about our progress and how fast it's all moving?
3: I mean, it's so exciting. It's an incredible time to be alive. And I do really believe that this technology can do amazing things for the world and for humanity. So I'm here for it.
8: And you think more good than bad?
3: I certainly hope so.
12: So much more to come. Our thanks to Nathan. What a cool assignment. Much more on AI coming up this evening. At 8:30 Eastern, ABC's Rebecca Jarvis brings us her exclusive interview with Google's Sirdemis Hassabis, widely credited as one of the architects of AI. Building AI, the deep mind behind the moment, airs tonight at 8:30 Eastern. And coming up, higher gas and grocery prices are impacting Americans' summer plans. We'll speak with an expert about ways to save money as we head into summer. Plus, a major milestone for one of the biggest names in soccer. What we're learning about Lionel Messi. That's coming up.
13: If this were a Hollywood movie, what would be your perfect story?
14: 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No, I'm a
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21: ABC News, I'm Dave Packer. Tulsi Gabbard says she's resigning from her position.

0: Position as Director of National Intelligence, citing her husband's cancer diagnosis. ABC Selena White.
1: The timing here is also notable because it comes shortly after Joe Kent, who was the National Counterterrorism Center Director, resigned over the Iran war, and Joe Kent was a close ally of Tulsi Gabbard.
0: More than a dozen people injured, including firefighters, after a major explosion and fire at a Staten Island, New York shipyard. At least 16 people hospitalized. And thousands of Orange County, California residents are under evacuation orders after officials warned a massive storage tank leaking hazardous materials could rupture or explode. Problems minutes after the massive Starship Flight 12 test mission launched from Starbase, Texas this evening.
2: Ignition.
0: The engines of the Super Heavy booster shut down prematurely, and that will prevent mission control from being able to guide it to the planned location where it will come down in the Gulf. This is ABC News.
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37: Welcome back to Prime. Here's a look at the stories making headlines right now. We're learning new details in the sudden death of NASCAR great Kyle Busch. According to a 911 call, the 41-year-old suffered a medical emergency the day before he died. The caller said Busch was very hot and experiencing shortness of breath. Busch was at a GM facility in North Carolina preparing for this weekend's Coca-Cola 600 race. The married father of two died Thursday, just hours after his family said he was hospitalized and undergoing treatment due to a, quote, severe illness. There's more turnover in President Trump's cabinet. Tulsi Gabbard announced her resignation as Director of National Intelligence today. Gabbard said she is stepping down to fully support her husband as he battles an extremely rare form of bone cancer. She is the fourth member of the president's cabinet to leave in the last 3 months. 40,000 people in Orange County, California were ordered to evacuate due to a hazardous chemical leak from a tank at an aerospace facility. The leak was reported on Thursday after a valve overheated on a 34,000-gallon tank containing a liquid used to make acrylic plastics, prompting a release of vapors into the air. Officials warn of two dangerous possible scenarios. The tank could either fail and spill thousands of gallons of toxic chemicals, or it could explode. The evacuation zone is nearly 10 square miles in size, and officials said thousands of residents are refusing to leave. And Rob Bass, one half of the rap duo Rob Bass and DJ EZ Rock, has died. Bass, who celebrated his 59th birthday just days ago, died today after a battle with cancer. His music partner, EZ Rock, died in 2014. The two were lifelong friends, meeting in fifth grade. Their smash hit, It Takes Two, reached number three on the Billboard Songs chart in 1988. Coming up here on Prime, your Memorial Day cookout will cost you a lot more this year. What you need to know before you hit the grocery store. And a proposed ingredient ban could change New York's iconic pizza and bagels. That is coming up.
0: All right, where's my LGBTQ? Where are you? Thank you very much. Thanks for coming out. And also coming to the show. Hey! Hey! Shut up! I'm pissed off so often lately, you guys, I swear. Because I'm a grown-ass woman in America, and I'm paying attention! If I had known we were headed toward the Handmaid's Tale, and I was going to be wearing that big red cape, I wouldn't have cut out carbs.
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37: Summer vacations and barbecues will be more expensive due to inflation and the rising price of gas and groceries. We're breaking down the price increases by the numbers. Some of the most popular summer staples are seeing the biggest price hikes. Ground beef averaged $7 a pound in April. That is up 16% from the previous year. And if you want tomatoes on your burger, Labor Department data shows prices are 40% higher than a year ago. 57% of consumers said that high prices were eroding their personal finances. That is up from 50% a month earlier. And that has Americans worried. The Consumer Sentiment Index has fallen for the third straight month, now at 44.8 points. That's the study from the University of Michigan that measures consumer confidence dating back to 1952. And this is the lowest number in the history of the survey. Of course, driving so many of these increases are gas prices, which are averaging $4.55 a gallon today, and that's according to AAA. Last year today, the national average was $3.20, which means this year's getaway is going to be 40% more expensive. And more than 39 million Americans are planning to drive more than 50 miles from home over this holiday weekend. It will also be a busy weekend at America's airports, with more than 3.5 million people taking to the skies, and that is a record for the Memorial Day holiday weekend. For more on this, we're joined now by Hitha Hersog, Chief Retail Analyst at H Squared Research. Hitha, it is so great to have you back on the show. Thank you so much for joining us. So we mentioned the Consumer Sentiment Index is at its lowest point in the survey's history. What do you make of these numbers?
18: I mean, this tracks given what we've seen in the past, especially in the last couple quarters. We also had a really big week for earnings. Walmart, Target, Home Depot and Lowe's all reported out their earnings. And while these stores seem pretty different from one another, it also tells these earnings, tells a pretty complete picture of the consumer. So in general, overall, the big sort of 30,000 foot picture of everything that's going on, the consumer, as we saw with the consumer sentiment number, is still feeling wary, but they're doubling down on home expenses and home expenditures. So they may not feel great about the economy and spending, but they are, if they, when they are spending, they're spending on home things. For example, example, Afterpay came out with a study. They looked at buy now, pay later statistics. People were spending on average on carpenter, you know, home improvement items. That's up around 48%. Also, they really doubled down on things like pet items for their pets, around 100% up since last month. So, also, for Memorial Day spending, it's an indication of where spending is going to be going for back to school and holiday. So we're having a trepidatious consumer now. That might be indication of how they're going to spend later on in the next couple quarters.
37: Really good point. Okay, let's talk about possible Memorial Day weekend sales. With prices up across the board, a lot of people are counting on these sales. So what are some of the deals worth watching this weekend?
18: Well, clearly some of the stuff specifically for summer things, they're not going to go completely on sale, but you're definitely going to see some discounts there. I talked about back to school items. I know it sounds crazy because most of our kids are still in school, but some schools are getting out. I know in the West Coast, a lot of the schools got out today because it's right before Memorial Day weekend. So parents are going to start looking at back to school items. We have Amazon Prime Day that is now going to be in June. So, and at the beginning of June, actually. So that's coming up as well. While parents and grownups are probably going to be preparing for those back to school sales for Memorial Day weekend, they are still also saving money for that Prime Day special. And also, when it comes to even further down the line in summertime, people want to save money, right? It's not just about Memorial Day weekend. 4th of July is coming up. Expenditures are coming up through the summer. People are really leaning hard on AI, and Amazon just announced that they were consolidating their Rufus and Alexa to have one AI where you could just ask Alexa to shop for you, keep lists for you. It's pretty interesting. And so this leaning hard into AI is really what consumers are doing to make sure that they are staying within budget and saving money.
37: Yeah. Alexa is getting smarter and smarter. All right, Hitha, thank you so much for joining us.
18: Thanks for having me.
37: Coming up here on Prime, actress Hayden Panettiere joins us to talk about her deeply personal new memoir. And we meet a brother and sister who share a special bond over the New York Knicks. That's coming up.
8: They were just in the wrong place at the wrong time, and evil found them.
9: The slayings of two young people in a nearby Lover's Lane area.
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37: The Weedy 500 serves as an appetizer leading up to the Indy 500, the new Star Wars feature opening today, and former Late Show with Stephen Colbert bandleader Jon Batiste speaks with our Prime anchor Lindsay Davis about performing on the Late Show's final episode. These stories and more in tonight's rundown. Weenies, start your engines. The Oscar Mayer Weenie 500 took place today ahead of the Indy 500 this weekend in Indianapolis, with each car representing a different regional hot dog style. This year's new entry was corn dog, featuring a telltale tail in the form of a long handle sticking out of the back. In the end, the pack just couldn't catch up. Get it? To the New York dog, which beat out defending champion Slaw Dog for its place in the Weenies circle. California driver Emily Ofenkrantz says she was forced to call 911 when she got stuck behind two driverless Waymos as traffic then backed up behind her.
0: Go!
37: The driverless taxis went nowhere as the light cycles changed from red to green. An officer was sent to the scene, and Ofenkrantz was finally able to wiggle out of the traffic jam. A proposed ban on a popular additive could change the taste and texture of New York's famous pizza and bagels. New York state lawmakers passed a bill banning bromated flour, a potential carcinogen that is already outlawed in much of Europe, China, India, and Canada. Experts estimate that 80% of pizza and bagel shops rely on bromated flour, which helps reduce rest time for dough and creates a stronger texture in the final product. New York's Governor Kathy Hochul has yet to sign the ban into law, and businesses will have a one-year grace period to continue using the additive if the legislation is signed. Lionel Messi is now a billionaire, and that's according to Bloomberg. Messi's legendary career made him millions on and off the soccer field with lucrative endorsement deals, but his most recent move to Inter Miami in 2023 secured his status as a billionaire. The Argentine phenom was lured to the U.S. with revenue-sharing deals and a partnership with Apple that boosted his net worth into the 10 figures. Inter Miami's valuation has skyrocketed as well, and the team is now worth an estimated $1.5 billion. Messi has extended his contract with the team through 2028. Star Wars is back on the big screen today with Disney's release of Star Wars The Mandalorian and Grogu, which takes place several years after Return of the Jedi. In the script, Imperial warlords are still scattered across the galaxy, so the fledgling New Republic enlists the help of Din Djarin and his young but powerful apprentice. The Mandalorian and Grogu then embark on their most daring mission yet, aided by familiar allies. Disney is the parent company of ABC News. Stephen Colbert bid farewell to The Late Show with a Beatle by his side. The talk show host signed off Thursday with the last episode of the CBS show's 33-year run that started with David Letterman. The finale included an interview with Paul McCartney and a performance of the Beatles' Hello, Goodbye, with Colbert singing backup. John Batiste and the show's staff also joined in on the performance. The moment was also full circle for McCartney, who made one of his first television appearances in the U.S. on the Ed Sullivan Show in 1964 with the Beatles in the very same theater. Lindsay Davis sat down with The Late Show's former band leader, John Batiste.
1: The Late Show with Stephen Colbert is about to end after almost a decade. You were the band leader.
3: Yes.
1: How are you feeling about that in this moment?
3: You know, it's bittersweet. It's amazing to see anything that you care about and people who you spent time with, like family to me. I've spent 7 years there on the show in my formative years, 2 years from graduating from college. Seeing that come to an end feels like the end of an era. And I don't have any concern for what Stephen will do to respond, because he's the greatest.
37: Two-time Golden Globe-nominated actress Hayden Panettiere is bearing her soul in her new memoir. It's titled This Is Me, A Reckoning. The Nashville and Hero star opens up about deeply personal topics, including the dark moments of growing up in the public eye at a very young age, her brother's sudden death due to a heart condition at the age of 28, and her battle with postpartum depression. I spoke with Hayden earlier this week. Here's our conversation. Hayden, thank you so much for joining us. It is so great to have you here. We have grown up with you. You have been in the industry for, what, 30 years?
4: 36.
37: 36 years. You started as a baby in the entertainment industry.
4: Anymore. I should start lying about that. But, I started when I was started baby modeling when I was 8 months old. So and then many, 11 months old commercials, and then 4 soap operas. So it's been my life.
37: Yeah, you started at such a young age. You've been through so much, and so many people will be surprised to read this and know that you were going through so much behind the scenes that people weren't aware of. You touch on the triumphs, the trauma in this new book, This Is Me, A Reckoning. How are you doing today? How are you doing now that this book is out, that your journey is out there?
4: I feel very proud. People have been so overwhelmingly supportive. And, you know, this is the first time where I'm walking out. It's my very raw self. Yeah. You know, I'm not promoting a project or a character that I played. And I get this is the raw version of me.
37: Yeah. Was there a part of the book that was just extremely hard to get through?
4: When I did the audio version of the book and reading all the stories out loud, I think the hardest part was the things that I realized it got like darker and darker and darker. And I end with my talking about my little brother. Mm-hmm. And that no matter how many times I talk about it and how much time passes, that is just a grief and a trauma that just evolves, time does not heal it.
37: Right, right. And you, in the book, you talk about your mom, your estranged mm-hmm. mother, and the relationship that you both have had. She was an actress. She was your momager, your acting coach. She was so much for you. And how has that relationship evolved over the years?
4: It's been really tough. I mean, to be a child, especially growing up with her as being my coach, my momager, like her being proud of me and happy with my performance, like that was the most important thing in the world to me. And that's how I got love and acceptance and pride from her. But over the years, you know, I've tried to leave that door open, hoping that the relationship would evolve into a healthy mother-daughter relationship. And it's obvious that that's just not going to be the case.
37: Mm-hmm. Oftentimes, the way we've been raised, whether by mom or dad or both parents, reflects on how we want to be as mothers, especially women, and how we become, mm-hmm. How we end up doing as mothers. Mm-hmm. Would you say that part of your life before you both kind of went your separate ways has affected you now as a mother? You have a child, Kaya, who's 11 years old.
4: Of course. Absolutely. I mean, it made me fear that, I mean, I had this idea of what kind of parent and mother I wanted to be. And generally you either become your parents or you end up going in the polar opposite direction and trying to keep your children from experiencing the same traumas that you went through. And I would be, to be honest, I was terrified that I was going to hurt my child the way that I had been hurt. But I'm grateful to say that I have an incredible relationship with my daughter.
37: And you talk about that in the book, the postpartum depression after giving birth and the substance abuse. Why was it important for you right now to share this part of your life that so many were just blind to?
4: I think it just started kind of spilling out of me, these stories, naturally as I went through this and the idea of being so open about traumas was a terrifying concept. Mm-hmm. And I had, you know, for since I was 16, tried to be as protective of my private life as humanly possible. So this was going against the grain, but I don't do things halfway. Mm-hmm. If I'm going to do it, I'm going to fully go there. And I realized how many people needed to hear it.
37: Yeah. And you're going to help so many people with this book.
4: That was my major goal and what really got me through putting everything down on paper and sharing this with the world.
37: And our thanks to Hayden Panettiere for sitting down with us and having that conversation. And finally tonight, nearly 1,000 miles from the home of the New York Knicks, one superfan is calling their playoff games for an audience of one, his homebound sister. Here's ESPN's Mike Breen with their heartwarming story.
0: In Green Bay, Wisconsin, a diehard Knicks fan named Mitch Widmeyer gets ready to call another game.
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7: Williams drives inside contested floater, and he splashes it.
0: But for one person, his sister, Hannah. Growing up in Dubuque, Iowa, Mitch gravitated to an unlikely NBA team.
5: My uncle lived in Queens. When I was 5, he started sending me boxes of apparel every few months, and it was always Knicks. Knicks hats, shirts, sweatshirts, pants, jerseys. So at age 5, I'm like, I'm a New York Knicks fan.
0: The middle child between an older sister, Haley, and a younger one, Hannah, the three siblings, they were tight. On December 31st, 2017, just after 11 in the morning, the phone rang. 21-year-old Hannah had been in a car accident. Hannah suffered a traumatic brain injury. Doctors told Mitch and Haley that she would never fully recover.
5: They said, we keep having Hannah fight, or we can make her more comfortable. We said, Hannah will keep fighting.
0: After 16 months of rehab for Hannah, 25-year-old Mitch made a decision. He walked away from his job as a content creator for FanDuel Sports and relocated to Green Bay, where he could be with his sister. Mitch always dreamed of becoming a play-by-play announcer calling games for the New York Knicks. In October of 2025, he began living out that dream.
5: When Hannah and I are watching games in the living room, she's watching me more than the TV, following me as I'm pacing and yelling and screaming and getting all upset or celebrating. And so I was like, I wonder, if we sit back in my office, I turn a Knicks game on. If I start announcing and literally the season opener, it was Hannah looking at me, smiling, laughing.
7: Carl Anthony Towns from the left wing. You bet on a triple try for the big bodega, Hannah.
5: When she's smiling and laughing, I know that's her way of getting joy, having fun, excitement. I do it for my sister. I do it for Hannah.
37: What a wonderful brother, an incredible story. We hope Mitch and Hannah are enjoying the Knicks winning streak. That is our show for this hour. I'm Stephanie Ramos. Stay tuned to ABC News Live for more context and analysis of the day's top stories. Thank you so much for streaming with us. Have a meaningful Memorial Day weekend.
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37: All right, pop quiz. How many astrophysicists can you identify by name? 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His name is likely Dr. Neil deGrasse Tyson. Tyson has been educating us all, adults and children alike, for decades, talking about the cosmos, space travel, and the foundations for intelligent life in